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4: BIN News this hour. I'm Doug Davis. Coming up, President Trump flips the script on mail voting.
5: Why are you telling your supporters to vote by mail if you think it's fraud?
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4: Kamala Harris leads a DNC national Get Out the Vote kickoff virtual call. And Georgia could make history this November. These stories and more news impacting the Black community are on the way. Stick around, don't move. But first, here's BIN News Now. Good evening.
8: Southern California is preparing for a potentially historic El Nino winter. Los Angeles crews are reinforcing vulnerable areas and distributing sand in beach communities.
9: Our city crews are inspecting and reinforcing hillsides and burn areas, including installing more than 13,000 feet of K-rail.
8: That's Black Mayor Karen Bass, who's urging residents to sign up for emergency alerts as forecasters warn of heavy rain, strong winds, mountain snow, and coastal flooding. The NAACP Santa Barbara in California is condemning a blackface incident involving students at San Marcos High School. Chapter President Connie Alexander is calling for more transparency and stronger action to address racism in local schools. In Detroit, Michigan's Black Mayor Mary Sheffield and Police Chief Todd Bettison are highlighting a drop in crime this summer. Officials say violent crime fell 9% from June through August compared to last year, while homicides dropped 25%. Carjacking saw the biggest year-over-year decrease. I'm Amber Payton with BIN News Now. Back to you, Doug.
4: All right, thanks a lot. Well, years after talking down about mail voting, President Trump is now telling Republicans to use it. Trump released an ad over the weekend urging Republicans to access the options as part of the party Swap the Vote USA program.
6: Vote early, vote by mail, or vote in person on Election Day, November 3rd, so we can defeat the radical left Democrats in a midterm victory that is too big to rig.
4: For generations, Black Americans have fought for the ability to vote, and that includes early voting, absentee ballots, and voting by mail. Trump has repeatedly made false claims that mail voting is corrupt and vulnerable to widespread fraud. Earlier this year, he issued an executive order aimed at imposing restrictions of mail voting, but that failed. Black Democratic strategist A. Scott Bolden tells CNN.
10: He said it was corrupt. He said it was massive fraud. And he said, listen, the Democrats are setting this up. It's the height of hypocrisy and the depth of arrogance. And on the Republican side is, well, what do I do now? Do you want me to vote by mail or don't you? And so it's quite mixed messages, and we've only got 30 days to go.
4: The strategy is that Republican officials don't want their voters sitting out the early voting period. Black Democrats use mail voting options significantly more than white Republican voters. Meanwhile, former Vice President Kamala Harris headlined a Democratic Get Out the Vote virtual call today. The goal was to educate volunteers about what's at stake for the party during the final month of the campaign.
7: While it is probably the case for many of us that for the last year and a half, we've, you know, thrown things at the television, we are in a different phase of it all right now. We are in the phase where we can do something to change the course of where this stuff has been going.
4: The topics Democrats are working on to turn support into votes include issues surrounding affordability, health care, jobs, education, reproductive rights, and voting access. Harris remains a major national voice for Democrats, especially with Black women, young voters, and working families. And finally, Georgia is on the edge of making history. The former mayor of Atlanta and former advisor to former President Joe Biden, Keisha Lance Bottoms, if elected, would become the state's first Black governor and the first Black woman elected governor in the United States. She's in a pretty tight race with Republican and Trump-backed candidate Rick Jackson for the seat that's being vacated by current Governor Brian Kemp, whose term limit is up. Polls show a close race, and black and younger voters could determine who wins. Bottoms is campaigning on affordability and the expansion of Medicaid. Jackson is campaigning on making Georgia more affordable and on economic empowerment. Stay connected and subscribe and follow BIN News this hour wherever you get your podcasts. I'm Doug Davis for the Black Information Network.
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11: Welcome to the journey around America, where we visit iconic locations connected to Black history. 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The Apollo Theater opened its doors in 1914 as a burlesque theater, but soon became the premier showplace for live musical entertainment. 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Audiences at the Apollo became known for cheering or booing performers on stage.
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8: I'm Amber Payton on your home for 24/7 News, the Black Information Network. Here's what's happening in your region right now. New developments in the case of the man accused of planting pipe bombs outside the Democratic and Republican National Committee headquarters before January 6th. Attorneys for Brian Cole Jr., who was black, have filed a motion seeking to suppress statements he made to the FBI, arguing agents used psychologically coercive interrogation tactics. His lawyers say Cole, who has autism, was unable to withstand the pressure and that his confession may have been unreliable. Federal prosecutors disagree, saying they have evidence supporting the confession. The motion comes as prosecutors pursue additional charges against Cole, whose trial is scheduled for February. Virginia Governor Abigail Spanberger and Black Attorney General Jay Jones used an Alexandria NAACP event to push back against what they described as federal efforts to interfere with voter registrations and election administration. Spanberger said attempts by the Trump administration to disrupt voter rolls would not succeed in Virginia, while Jones pledged to protect voter access and election integrity. The leaders spoke during the NAACP's Freedom Fund dinner, where they emphasized the importance of voting and maintaining public confidence in the democratic process ahead of upcoming elections. A Charlotte, North Carolina community leader is turning tragedy into action after the shooting death of a young black boy, 4-year-old Caleb Flax. Tina Sykes Mosley, who runs a nonprofit focused on preventing youth crime and gun violence, tells WCNC Charlotte the case highlights the need to reach teens before they become involved in violent behavior.
13: We are trying to get the district attorney, if they're going to slap them on their hands, at least mandate that they attend this program or another program, because what they're doing now is unacceptable.
8: Mosley recently worked with 25 at-risk teens from Mecklenburg and Union counties, exposing them to colleges, careers, prisons, and the real-life consequences of crime. Black CMPD Chief Estella Patterson says 5 people, including 4 teenagers, now face charges in the shooting, and additional arrests could still be made.
14: The behavior of those responsible for these crimes was reckless, it was violent, it was irresponsible, and unacceptable. And we cannot accept these kinds of actions as normal in our community.
8: Mosley hopes to expand her violence prevention program into Charlotte. The U.S. Supreme Court has declined to hear former Baltimore State's attorney Marilyn Mosby's appeal, leaving her 2 federal perjury convictions in place. The charges stem from withdrawals she made from a retirement account to help buy Florida properties. A federal appeals court previously overturned Mosby's mortgage fraud convictions but upheld the perjury verdicts. Mosby, who is black, says she will continue fighting to protect her law license and clear her name. HBCU Howard University has claimed bragging rights once again in the storied Battle of the Real HU. The Bison defeated Hampton University 27-13 Saturday before a crowd of more than 15,000 fans at Audi Field in Washington, D.C. Howard built a 17-10 halftime lead and then pulled away with a fourth quarter touchdown pass. The victory marks Howard's second straight win over Hampton after the Pirates had won the previous 8 meetings. Despite the loss, Hampton still leads the all-time series 55-45-1 in the nation's longest Division 1 HBCU football rivalry. I'm Amber Payton on your home for Black News First, the Black Information Network.
15: Most people know about Restaurant Week, but not everyone knows there's a Black Restaurant Week born in Houston, Texas in 2016 and is now spreading to cities across the country. It's more than just menus. It's a movement.
16: And so we really want to create something that was more all-inclusive to the creative things we were seeing happening in the food scene.
15: That's one of the three founders, Fallon Farrell.
16: As we've grown through the years, we've literally watched businesses start off as like a pop-up food tent and now having like two or three locations.
15: From soul food kitchens to hidden gem caterers, Black Restaurant Week shines a light where it's long been missing. It's helped generate tens of millions of dollars for Black-owned businesses, keeping legacies alive and creating new ones. And it's part of Black history still being written every time a diner takes that first bite. I'm Esther Dillard for the Black Information Network.
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0: 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I'm Charlamagne Tha God, host of the world's most dangerous morning show, The Breakfast Club, and my history lives here.
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6: Renters in Ann Arbor, Michigan are gaining new protections under a recently enacted Tenants' Bill of Rights.
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8: The opinions, beliefs, and viewpoints expressed in this commentary are those of the author and do not necessarily represent those of BIN and its founding partners and employees. Now it's time to bring the funk with Roland S. Martin.
9: When I listen to people talk about voting, they often say it's ridiculous to say vote blue. We should not be voting blue. Well, let me be real clear. I'm not saying that anyone should vote blue. I think you should vote black. And if you vote black, that means voting against Red MAGA, which means voting for a Democratic candidate. It does not mean that we do not challenge the Democratic candidate. It does not mean that we don't make demands of the Democratic candidate. But the reason I am saying that voting black means voting for blue is because we have seen a very clear and defined attack on all things black coming from Red MAGA Republicans. Allow me to unpack. In the last year of Biden-Harris, African-American businesses received $10 billion in federal contracts. That represents 2%, not a great number. Under Trump, in less than 2 years, that is down to 1.2%. Trump just cut money from the Minority Business Development Agency. He just cut grants towards the National Urban League. We have seen the attack on civil rights, on voting rights, the attack on DEI. It is undoubtedly clear that this administration, backed by Republicans in the House, backed by Republicans in the Senate, backed by the Republican National Committee, backed by Republican governors, backed by Republican legislatures, want to do away with many initiatives that specifically help black folks. So why in the world would anybody black vote for Red MAGA when they are against black folks? I'm Roland Martin of the Black Information Network.
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4: Where the city listens first.
10: Spending this hour, President Trump says the U.S. is prepared to aid Russia after a lab worker died after possible exposure to the plague. Russian officials said at first a woman at an anti-plague research institute died from an unspecified form of the disease, then later said the woman died from pneumonia. There's a 70% chance an area of low pressure in the Gulf develops into a tropical storm. And New York Governor Kathy Hochul is declaring a state of emergency in response to an ongoing measles outbreak. I'm Amber Payton, and that's what's trending.
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11: We start with NFL action. The Panthers beat the Lions during Sunday Night Football. The Patriots edged the Bills. The Rams fought back to knock off the Eagles. And the Chiefs squeaked past the Raiders. The NFL is suspending San Francisco 49er Jed York for 6 games and fining him $500,000. The NFL says York violated the league's personal conduct policy after he was arrested on suspicion of soliciting prostitution in Ohio. He pleaded no contest protest to two misdemeanor charges. York will be allowed to return to the team October 20th. York has issued an apology and says he accepts the NFL's decision in full. Texas is still the number one team in the country in the latest college football coaches poll. The Longhorns are followed by Georgia, Notre Dame, Miami, and Indiana. Two of college football's top programs are still unbeaten after week five action. The Georgia Bulldogs and Alabama Crimson Tide blew out their opponents and moved to 5-0 overall with two SEC wins. And the NBA preseason continues this week. Wednesday, the Magic will visit the Grizzlies, the Bulls will face the Suns, and the Heat will host the Pelicans Thursday. With the latest in sports, I'm Misty Jordan on the Black Information Network, your home for Black News First.
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0: maybe not even enough time for me to know each and everything that has been taught. But, you know, I as an artist stand on the shoulder of giants like L.A. Reid, like Jermaine Dupri. If I had not, you know, been intertwined with them in my younger years, I wouldn't understand music the way I did with Puffy, with, you know, Dallas Austin, and all of these incredible producers and artists who, you know, I was able to get something from and absorb their excitement, if it was just that moment or if it just was their, you know, contribution. So I'm doing the same as I pass my lessons to other artists.
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3: The comedy world is mourning the loss of actor and comedian Reggie McFadden. The Brooklyn native, best known for his work on HBO's Def Comedy Jam and Fox's In Living Color, has died at 57. McFadden also appeared on Martin, Moesha, and Curb Your Enthusiasm, along with films including Jacob's Ladder and Little Nicky. His sister says the family was notified by the U.S. State Department that McFadden died in Tanzania, where he had been living for nearly two decades. The cause and timing of his death have not yet been released. Elsewhere in entertainment news, Fantasia Barrino is set to headline the Love of Soul tour. The 24-date tour runs February through May 2027. Anthony Hamilton and October London will join Fantasia on the road. Tickets for the Love of Soul tour are available now. And Offset is revealing the release date for his new album, GMFU. The rapper recently shared a recap of his time at Paris Fashion Week and hyped fans up for what's to come. GMFU will be out October 23rd. With the latest in entertainment, I'm Morgan Wood on the Black Information Network.
4: I'm Amber Payton on the Black Information Network, and today we honor a true hero of World War II, Waverly B. Woodson Jr., an African-American medic who risked it all for freedom and his comrades. June 6, 1944, D-Day. Amid the chaos of Omaha Beach, Woodson's landing craft was struck. Despite being wounded himself, he leaped into action. For over 30 relentless hours, he treated the injured under enemy fire, bandaging wounds, performing amputations, and saving countless lives. But Woodson's heroism went beyond the battlefield. In an era of segregation, he shattered barriers, proving that courage knows no color. His nomination for the Medal of Honor was never awarded until the Distinguished Service Cross was posthumously honored in 2024. It's the second highest honor that can be bestowed on a member of the Army and is awarded for extraordinary heroism. Let's ensure his story is never forgotten. Waverly B. Woodson Jr. exemplifies the best of humanity, dedication, bravery, and the power to inspire. I'm Amber Payton on your home for 24/7 Black News First, the Black Information Network.
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7: Just know my baby just started living her life. It was just snuffed out like that.
6: The mother of a Black Louisiana woman killed while helping to pull a trapped driver out of a flipped car in New Orleans over the weekend is grieving her loss. Fox 8 News reports Kashina Daniels stopped her car on a busy highway with a friend when she recognized one of her neighbors trapped in a car flipped in the roadway. She and other drivers stopped their cars to help. Kashina successfully pulled the woman out of the car. Police say another vehicle then struck one of the stopped cars, pushing it into the crowd of people who had gathered to help. Kashina was hit and fell off the side of the highway.
7: It's sad to say, but I wish she just never would have helped nobody. I just wish she would have just kept on going about her business.
6: Oceana Daniels says her daughter was supposed to start classes to become a paramedic next week. Meantime, a homecoming celebration in central Georgia ended in gunfire early Sunday. Two men were killed and 35 other people were hurt. The shooting happened at a neighborhood block party in Vienna. About 1,000 people were there. Councilwoman Tabitha Carter says she believes the Dooley County Sheriff's Office did the best they could with the staff, but Vienna needs their own police department.
8: We've been trying to get a police department, a police chief in place for ever since February 9th, to no avail. So I feel like we have the lack of policing in the city. If we'd have our police in place, we could have got ahead of this party and maybe kind of put some stuff in place.
6: The Georgia Bureau of Investigation says deputies were already on the scene to monitor the crowd when shots came from two locations. The men who died were 21 and 23 years old. Georgia students in the predominantly Black DeKalb County School District have a new official superintendent. The school board voted Monday to appoint Dr. Norman C. Soss III. The vote was 4-1 with one abstention. Soss has led the district on an interim basis since last fall. He stepped in after African-American Dr. Devon Horton resigned while facing federal fraud charges. Saw spoke at a Meet the Finalist event last week.
9: And so during a period of transition, we worked intentionally to maintain steady direction while keeping students at the center of every decision, and students will always be at the center of every decision.
6: Sauce now leads Georgia's third largest school district. DeKalb has had 10 superintendents since 2010. On the political front in Georgia, there are two back-to-back debates this week. Atlanta News First says they include one at 8 p.m. Tuesday between candidates for governor, Republican Rick Jackson, and Black Democrat Keisha Lance Bottoms. Then Thursday at 7 p.m., it's Democratic Senator John Ossoff defending his seat against Republican U.S. Representative Mike Collins. Both will air on Atlanta News First and Gray media stations across Georgia. And finally, Republican Senator John Kennedy says he's considering running for president in 2028. The Louisiana Republican made his comment on NBC's Meet the Press, but said his plans right now are to run for re-election. He went on to say that if he didn't think he could be effective in the Senate anymore, he would consider a run. I'm Esther Dillard on your home for Black News First, the Black Information Network.
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11: The Meanest Man in America. 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
12: 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A homestead exemption reduces the taxable value of your home, and that helps you lower your annual property tax bills. The rules vary from state to state, but experts say many eligible homeowners never even apply. Places like Texas, Florida, Louisiana, and Mississippi offer some of the most significant benefits, and if you think it's not worth your time, think again. It could save you thousands of dollars over time. In some states, if you are a homeowner, all you have to do to qualify is submit a one-time application to your local appraisal district or county tax assessor. Some states even offer exemptions for seniors, like the over 65 exemption, and allow you to take both at the same time. The savings could have a significant impact on Black households and seniors who rely on fixed incomes. Money news at 24 and 54 minutes past each hour. I'm Nicole Deal on your home for Black News First, the Black Information Network.
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13: I'm Mike Moore on your home for 24/7 News, the Black Information Network. In Detroit, cops say they believe they have a man responsible for a fatal mass shooting locked up. Fox 32 is reporting Christopher Gooch, who is Black, faces 14 felonies, including murder charges. Black Wayne County District Attorney Kim Worthy.
14: Seven people shot, three are dead. Over a fight between women who couldn't control their emotions because allegedly a cell phone went missing.
13: Investigators say what they describe as an illicit after-hours gathering became a murder scene. Gooch was arrested and is being held without bond. If convicted, as charged, he could spend the rest of his life in prison. Black male enrollment at historically black colleges and universities has dropped 25% between 2010 and 2022, with black men representing only 26% of HBCU students in 2022. Schools like Benedict College and Howard University are implementing programs to support black male students, including mentorship, academic support, career preparation, and community building initiatives. The goal is not to only increase enrollment, but to also ensure that black men stay, graduate, and succeed in college. There's only one HBCU in Detroit, Pensole Lewis College of Business and Design. Chicago is considering a settlement of over $260 million in 16 wrongful conviction lawsuits related to former detective Ronaldo Guevara's investigations. The cases involve 17 individuals convicted of murder as far back as 1987, alleging misconduct by Guevara and other officers. The proposed settlement aims to provide closure and limit the city's financial risk, with the city council made up of 20 black alderpeople set to consider that proposal on October 14th. We have learned Republican candidates John James and Mike Rogers attended an NAACP forum in Detroit and made their case to a predominantly Democratic audience. Their efforts were to engage with black voters, a traditionally loyal Democratic constituency. While their efforts may not guarantee a shift in support, it may have underscored a need for both parties to earn the black vote. Now our Washington roundup. President Trump says Iran has virtually given up any plans for a nuclear weapon before departing the White House for Ohio. Trump spoke about the ongoing conflict with Iran.
15: Iran's been decimated, so the only question is it'll either be the easy way or the hard way.
13: Trump's comments come days after he said it's time for Iran to make a choice. President Trump says his administration will begin sending checks to over 20 million seniors to help with Medicare costs. In a Truth Social post, Trump said the funds would come from the Medicare Improvement Fund. A White House fact sheet said the payments will be $90 per person and will go to over 20 million Medicare Part B enrollees. Most eligible seniors will receive the money by direct deposit in early October, and others will get a mail check. And that's your Washington Roundup. I'm Mike Moore on your home for 24/7 News, the Black Information Network.
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17: Stretching from West 82nd to West 89th Street, Seneca Village was an African-American enclave that flourished. Home to 225 residents in 1855 with a population roughly two-thirds African-American, Seneca Village offered a serene landscape away from the urbanized scenery of downtown Manhattan. For 32 years, it served as a safe haven for African-Americans and fostered a tight-knit community. Approximately half the African-American population owned their own home in the village and with it, the right to vote. But by 1853, the New York legislature enacted a law that would erase the area for the creation of Central Park. Eminent domain would be used to acquire the land, and while owners were compensated, many believed their land was undervalued. To justify its destruction, a racist smear campaign targeted the community, portraying it as a poor area with disheveled shanty-like housing. However, historical records and excavated artifacts have uncovered the rich history that was once Seneca Village. And that's a fact. I'm Ashley Young on the Black Information Network.
18: I'm Amber Payton with BIN News Now. President Trump is accusing Maricopa County, Arizona of election cheating after more than 3,100 mail-in ballots were sent early because of a vendor error.
19: They got caught, and now they're saying it was an error.
18: County officials say the ballots are safe and valid. House Democratic leader Hakeem Jeffries says Democrats are poised to win back the House majority in November. In an interview with USA Today, Jeffries, who is black, says the party is targeting Republican-held districts, including areas President Trump won in 2024, despite Republicans holding a fundraising advantage. And Virginia Governor Abigail Spanberger and Black Attorney General Jay Jones are criticizing the Trump administration's election policies. At an Alexandria NAACP event, Spanberger accused the administration of creating voting barriers, while Jones highlighted his office's legal challenges to federal efforts involving Virginia voter data. Get BIN News Now on demand 24/7 on the iHeartRadio app.
20: I'm Nicole Deal on your home for 24/7 News, the Black Information Network. Here's what's happening right now. Two people are dead and many injured after a crash involving a school bus and three cars near Winter Haven, Florida.
21: I can tell you, I've done this job my entire adult life, and I think this is the most horrific bus tragedy we've had in decades.
20: Polk County Sheriff Grady Judge says a car crossed the center line, striking a bus carrying 37 students to Winter Haven High School Monday morning. The bus slammed into a Jeep head-on, killing the driver of the Jeep and a 10th grade student who was on the bus. Judge says 5 to 7 people were airlifted to hospitals, with at least one in critical condition. A high-profile federal trial begins in Miami, Florida this week for the final two defendants accused in a shocking murder for hire that almost seems like a plot from a movie. Here's Mackenzie LaPointe summarizing the case. He is the Black U.S. attorney for the Southern District of Florida.
22: This case is about a husband, Mr. Pino, who decided after years of marriage that he was going to kill his wife. He had the means, the opportunity, and the willingness to have his wife killed. And he tried to have her killed on separate occasions. First, he tried to poison her over a period of time. When that failed, he put out a contract on her head on two separate occasions, hiring separate groups of hitmen to do the job. When the FBI closed in on him, he apparently, and of course tragically, committed suicide rather than face justice.
20: Prosecutors say Clementa Johnson and Diori Bernard, both who are Black, participated in the plot orchestrated by prominent developer Sergio Pino to stalk and kill his wife before his 2024 suicide. Seven other co-defendants, many who are also Black, have already pleaded guilty. The motive appears to be Pino's wife refusing to accept his $20 million divorce settlement. At one time, the couple's net worth was estimated to be in the hundreds of millions of dollars. A shooting at a Miami, Florida apartment complex is under investigation after police responded to reports of gunfire just after midnight at the Alero Apartments. This man telling NBC 6 TV what he saw.
23: I could capture three people trying to jump from the third floor. Second one fell off and broke his knees, and they were like tripping, trying to go to the car was parked.
20: Cell phone video captured the chaotic aftermath, showing people jumping from a third floor window and running from the scene. Neighbors say they heard numerous gunshots, shattered glass, and loud screams before police arrived. One person who had been shot showed up at a hospital. Investigators have not said whether the people in the video are connected to the shooting, and no arrests have been made. I'm Nicole Deal on your home for Black News First, the Black Information Network.
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5: New York City's story in our voice.
24: John Elroy Sanford was born in St. Louis and raised on the south side of Chicago. His reddish hair and complexion would lead to a nickname, Red Fox. Best known for his role as Fred G. Sanford on the popular TV show Sanford and Son, Red would get his start in nightclubs on the East Coast, but find real success in the West. Becoming one of the first Black comedians to perform for white audiences on the Vegas Strip, he would sign a multi-album deal and release comedy records that inspire to this day.
25: What if our ears had been back here? You'd have to pull your pants down to hear what I'm saying.
24: Sanford and Son would run from 1972 to 1977, making Fox and his long list of co-stars household names. On October 11th, 1991, while co-starring with Della Reese in The Royal Family, Fox would suffer a heart attack on set and later pass away at the hospital. Red Fox was 68 years old, and while the big one finally got him, Red's legacy lives on through a body of work that includes 50 comedy albums, TV shows, and several films. Rest in power to the one and only Red Fox. This is Wesson Tishome for the Black Information Network.
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26: I'm Kevin Brown on your home for 24/7 News, the Black Information Network. And here's what's happening right now. Voter registration wraps up this week in Illinois. Residents who plan on voting in the upcoming general election need to register by tomorrow, October 6th. Grace period registration opens on Wednesday. Online voter registration ends on October 18th, and the deadline for an application to vote by mail is October 29th. November 3rd is Election Day. Seattle police detectives are investigating a shooting that occurred in the Northgate neighborhood early this morning. The incident was reported at around 12:30 a.m. when a 911 caller heard a gunshot. Another caller reported that someone had been shot on 8th Avenue Northwest near Northeast Northgate Way. The victim was found in a parking lot with two gunshot wounds and was taken to Harborview Medical Center for treatment. The Seattle Police Department Gun Violence Reduction Unit is leading the investigation into the shooting. Seattle Mayor Katie Wilson has signed a groundbreaking grocery pricing policy into law, aiming to prevent large retailers from using personal information to charge different prices to customers. The fair and transparent pricing policy approved by the Seattle City Council prohibits the use of sensitive data such as browsing history or social media activity to manipulate prices. The measure ensures that the prices are clearly posted and available to all shoppers, with traditional discounts for groups like seniors and veterans remaining protected. Supporters argue that the policy will protect consumers from pricing systems that use personal data to determine what individuals might be willing to pay for groceries. A woman who survived being shot five times by a Border Patrol agent in Chicago has filed a federal lawsuit against the U.S. government, alleging new evidence shows the agent was not in danger and should face criminal charges. Miramar Martinez, a teaching aide, was shot during an immigration enforcement surge in Chicago last year. The lawsuit alleges negligence, battery, assault, emotional distress, and more. Attorneys for Martinez urged the Department of Justice to file criminal charges against the agent, who was placed on administrative leave. Martinez emphasized the need to raise awareness about such incidents and focus on healing emotionally and physically. A new state legislation signed by Governor Gavin Newsom of California gives VTA workers in Santa Clara County the opportunity to buy or rent affordable homes built on the public transit agency's land. With the average home price in the county at $1.6 million, the move aims to address the housing crisis that has forced many VTA employees to live far from their workplace. The legislation, co-authored by Assembly members Ash Cowra and Patrick Ahrens, seeks to reduce long commute times and improve the quality of life for VTA workers who often spend hours traveling to and from work. VTA's goal is to have an average of 40% affordable housing across its properties, with the Tamian Station apartment complex already offering 100% affordable housing for low-income families. The initiative is seen as a way to support the workforce that plays a crucial role in the community's daily operations. I'm Kevin Brown on your home for Black News First, the Black Information Network.
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16: 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When the news breaks, you want answers. 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That's what we deliver 24-7. We don't filter your experience through someone else's lens. We lead with the facts, and we create Black voices every step of the way. Whether it's Supreme Court decisions, local elections, or health disparities, we're breaking it down so you can make sense of it. The Black Information Network is not just a news service, it's a public service. 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With Black News First, this is the Black Information Network.
17: The opinions, beliefs, and viewpoints expressed in this commentary are those of the author and do not necessarily represent those of BIN and its founding partners and employees.
18: I'm James T. Harris, and I have something to say. I believe DEI has become one of the greatest scams sold to Black America in the last decade. Because what exactly are we teaching people? That instead of competing, improving, working harder, and becoming undeniable, you should hope somebody looks at a demographic chart and decides it's finally your turn? How do I look waiting around hoping somebody chooses me because they need another Black face in the room? I don't want to be somebody's diversity pick. I don't want to be the Black guy selected so a corporation can take a picture, update its website, and congratulate itself for being progressive. Hire me because I can do the job. And here's what bothers me most. Black Americans are being encouraged to fight to preserve DEI without asking one basic question. Who controls DEI? Who decides what diversity means? Who decides which Black people get selected? Who decides which voices are acceptable? Because DEI doesn't remove the people deciding who gets through the door. It just changes who's holding the key, and those gatekeepers can still choose people who think like them, speak like them, and reinforce what they already believe. Then they point to that person and say, see, we gave Black people a seat at the table. That can become tokenism wearing a corporate name tag. Now, discrimination exists, bias exists, and when somebody is denied an opportunity because of race, fight it with everything you've got. But don't teach Black children that their greatest advantage is somebody lowering the standard or reserving them a chair. Teach them to become so good they cannot be ignored. Give me equal rules. Give me equal access. Give me a fair shot. Then get the heck out of my way. Because Black America does not need corporate pity. All we require is opportunity, standards, competition, and the confidence to know that when we walk into the room, we belong there. I'm James T. Harris, and I have something to say for the Black Information Network.
13: 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BIN New York.
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16: Here's what's trending this hour. Arizona is being named by President Trump as the latest example of what he calls cheating with mail-in ballots. Before departing the White House Monday, Trump spoke about a ballot error in Maricopa County, the state's largest county, which includes Phoenix. The investigation into the alleged gang rape at Cornell University is being criticized by the attorney of the victim. And the Trump administration is announcing new additions to hospital price transparency regulations enacted during President Trump's first term. I'm Amber Payton, and that's what's trending.
15: Black Information Network, Eye on HBCUs, covering the latest news, sports, and events at our historically Black colleges and universities. Here's Morgan Wood.
19: Behold, the green and gold. Norfolk State University is taking the crown in the A Different World Challenge. The HBCU's Norfolk State Campus Life Team earned more than 11,000 votes, beating out nine other finalists in a competition celebrating HBCU creativity and community. The team reimagined the iconic opening sequence of the show, showcasing academics, friendships, style, and the spirit of life at Norfolk State University. The challenge comes as the beloved HBCU-centered franchise gets a new chapter. Netflix has officially renewed the new A Different World sequel series for a second season, bringing back students to fictional Hillman College for another year. The original series ran for six seasons from 1987 to 1993 and helped bring HBCU life into millions of homes. With the latest in HBCU news, I'm Morgan Wood on the Black Information Network.
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19: In the Brooklyn hit and run death of former Nickelodeon star Keanu Underwood, Michael Griffiths was arrested Tuesday and charged with leaving the scene of an accident resulting in death, along with other charges. 72-year-old Griffiths is accused of being behind the wheel of a vehicle that struck and killed Underwood in January. Police say Underwood was in a crosswalk when she was hit. Elsewhere in entertainment news, a woman accused of opening fire on Rihanna's L.A. area home is pleading not guilty. Ivana Lissette Ortiz faces 14 charges, including attempted murder. The shooting happened March 8th, while Rihanna and her family, including her children, were at their home in Beverly Crest. No one was injured. L.A. County Deputy District Attorney Alexander Bott says Ortiz was, quote, a person who wanted to kill Rihanna. Prosecutors allege Ortiz fired about 20 rounds from an assault-style rifle. She remains jailed on more than $2.6 million bail and is due back in court October 29th for a pretrial hearing. With the latest in entertainment news, I'm Morgan Wood on the Black Information Network.
1: 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At the Black Information Network, we tell stories from Cleveland, Milwaukee, and Minneapolis, where legacy meets survival and pride moves with purpose. We sit with elders who remember when Motown meant more than music, it meant movement. We walk with artists painting Black features on city walls. We vibe with DJs spinning house, hip-hop, and freedom into every mix. Black folks here cook love into casseroles, build businesses in blitz zones, and still show up at city council meetings wearing their Sunday best. Even through loss, protests, and isolation, we persist. We don't just make culture, we protect it and pass it forward. From Lake Erie to Lake Street, Black Midwesterners hold it down with heart and hustle. Our cold doesn't stop the fire, and our pride speaks softly, but it stands firm. With Black News First, I'm Katie Gray on the Black Information Network.
19: I'm Morgan Wood on your home for 24/7 news, the Black Information Network. Baltimore City Police continue to search for a suspect after a stray bullet shooting death of a 12-year-old girl. Chloe Ishway died at a hospital after the shooting that injured four others at Leon Day Park during a youth football game on Saturday evening. Police say the shooting stemmed from an argument over a parking spot, and Chloe was caught in the crossfire. Baltimore Mayor Brandon Scott addressed reporters from the scene, suggesting some people shouldn't have guns.
2: Everybody should not have a handgun, even if you're of age, because some people don't have the mental maturity to have a handgun. Some people don't have the conflict resolution abilities to have a handgun. This is why we talk about continuously making sure that you pour into people and help them understand that there's going to be conflict, but it should never end in something like that. A 12-year-old gone because two men. That's what we're talking about tonight. And we will find them. We will bring them here and bring them justice for their family. But that's not going to bring her back.
19: A peace walk took place at Leon Day Park in Chloe's honor. Elsewhere, Baltimore Mayor Brandon Scott is signing a bill that creates a city-funded initiative to help grocery retailers in underserved neighborhoods offer healthier, more affordable food options. The Community Health Food Access Act will establish the Healthy Food Priority Area Grant Program and Planning Division to support vendors that serve neighborhoods with limited access to healthy foods. In other news, a D.C. council member has introduced a bill that could increase the mayor's salary. Anita Bonds wants to raise the mayor's pay from $250,000 to $290,000 a year. The measure would also allow the mayor's salary to be adjusted based on the cost of living. The salaries of the attorney general and D.C. council chair would also be adjusted since they are legally required to make $10,000 less than the mayor. Meanwhile, a Maryland native is making headlines in HBCU football. Morehouse quarterback Miles Scott was named MVP of the Morehouse Tuskegee Classic after throwing for a career-high 392 yards and two touchdowns. The senior quarterback, an At Houlton High alum, led the Maroon Tigers to a 32-25 win over Tuskegee University. Scott has now earned Classic MVP honors in back-to-back years, putting another DMV name on the HBCU football map. For more on these stories and international, national, state, and local news affecting the Black community, listen to the Black Information Network on the iHeartRadio app or log on to BINnews.com. 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I'm Morgan Wood on the Black Information Network. 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
13: If you want to know.
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4: Democratic nominee for Senate James Tallarico is reportedly spending millions to gain support from Black voters in Texas.
13: What happens next?
5: A fourth wave of nationwide No Kings demonstrations is set to take place on October 17th.
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0: Cost for gas, food, insurance, utilities, vehicles, and caregiving is squeezing budgets across virtually every income level. He says consumers are changing their shopping habits, making more frequent trips to stores, but buying fewer items at a time and focusing on bargains and discounts. There was a time when shopping for discounts was mostly associated with lower income shoppers, but now even middle class and upper middle income consumers are doing the same. This new trend is proof that Americans are trying to save money because Dollar General's traditional customer base consists of households earning less than about $45,000 a year. Money news at 24 and 54 minutes past each hour. 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
4: On your home for 24/7 News, the Black Information Network. As a major election draws near in less than a month, Black mayors in major U.S. cities continue to face significant challenges, including economic disparities and federal policy pressures. It's a big concern whether they're up for re-election or not. According to the National Urban League, Black municipal leaders often face politically or racially coded federal narratives regarding urban crimes and governance. Baltimore, Maryland's Mayor Brandon Scott has spearheaded initiatives like the Group Violence Reduction Strategy aimed at lowering homicides. Philadelphia's African-American Mayor Sherelle Parker tells NBC 10's Battleground Politics that her top priority has been the issue of affordability, which she says is difficult to tackle.
5: For me, it's clearly access to economic opportunity for all. You can't address the affordability issue. And fortunately for me, I've been working to address affordability throughout my entire career.
4: Parker says, similar to Baltimore Mayor's anti-violence efforts, she cites sources like Pew Research to prove that her city has seen success at reducing violent crime.
5: We are at a record 60-year low in violent crime and homicides, and that's not by accident, with all due respect. Yes, there's been a national trend, but don't take my word for it.
4: Mayors across the country cite public safety and affordability as top priorities. A recent poll is suggesting Democrats are gaining the lead in the upcoming elections to control the Senate. Poll results released by the New York Times and Siena University show Democrats pulling ahead in five Republican states. The polls show Democratic candidates leading in Texas, Alaska, and Ohio. The poll shows tight races in Iowa and Kansas. A majority of voters in those states believe Democrats would do a better job on health care, tariffs, data centers, and the cost of living, the poll results say. We have more on these stories and national, international, state, and local news impacting the Black community. Listen to the Black Information Network on the free iHeartRadio app or log on to BINnews.com. I'm Mike Eiland on your home for Black News First, the Black Information Network. And now here's your Healthy Minute.
6: When people in their 60s, 70s, or 80s experience unusual feelings, lost time, suspended awareness, confusion, seizures, they may think they're a regular part of aging, but they could be signs of epilepsy, a condition that affects 300,000 older Americans. Epilepsy is a functional disorder of the brain, a kind of occasional glitch in the electrical system that controls everything we feel and do. These brief malfunctions, called seizures, may temporarily block awareness. They can also cause uncontrollable shaking, convulsions, confusion, or affect the senses. With older people, these symptoms are often wrongfully thought to be senior moments. It takes looking at whether these kinds of incidents are happening on a regular basis and noting if they are reasonably distinct. Also, watch for alterations in a loved one's behavior and talk with a doctor about what you've observed. For more information, visit the Epilepsy Foundation website at epilepsy.com. And that's your Healthy Minute. I'm Mike Eiland on the Black Information Network.
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8: You know, I have to say I'm a little bit of an old school at heart. Like, I just can't help it. I really, really like listening to old school music. It makes me feel good. But let's see, all my God kids love Taylor Swift so much. Like, you have to hear the way that they sing this song. They're like, you have to listen, Gma, to the song. And look, and can I buy it? And can I get it? So it's definitely some Taylor Swift happening around me going on. And she's super cool. I also really appreciate the way that she writes music and plays music and everything. So she's dope. I like A$AP Rocky. I like A$AP Ferg, too. So, yeah, there's a lot of things I'm into.
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2: BIN News this hour. I'm Doug Davis. Good evening. Coming up, some Republican candidates and leaders say they're fed up with Trump talking about ballrooms, the Kennedy Center, and daylight saving time as voters focus on issues from candidates who want to solve the affordability crisis. Plus, Black progressive candidates are gaining more traction, and a trio of Philadelphia area HBCUs received national honors. These stories and more news impacting Black America, they're on the way. But first, here's BIN News Now.
3: Los Angeles City Councilwoman Nithya Raman says homelessness would be her top priority if elected mayor. This year's count found homelessness up about 3%, with more than 45,000 people living on the streets.
4: One of the biggest issues that I hear about on the campaign trail is homelessness and the fact that people have lost trust and faith in City Hall's capacity to be able to address this issue.
3: Raman and Black Mayor Karen Bass discussed the issue at a South LA forum on Saturday. New Jersey Governor Mike Sherrill is reportedly considering five people to replace Dale Caldwell as lieutenant governor. The list includes two state lawmakers, a former Biden White House lawyer, and two Black business leaders. Sherrill has until November 9th to fill the vacancy after Caldwell resigned amid sexual harassment allegations. And HBCU Howard University is celebrating its second straight win over rival Hampton University. The Bison beat the Pirates 27-13 Saturday in the Truth and Service Classic. Howard is now 2-3 heading into Saturday's game at Penn. I'm Amber Payton with BIN News Now. Back to you, Doug.
2: All right, thanks a lot. Republican leaders and candidates are working to keep the midterm focused on their economic message, but President Trump's latest headlines about daylight saving time and dropping a dime on fellow Republican Tom Cotton is causing a rift. Trump wants Congress to pass a House-approved bill to end daylight saving, but it stalled in the Senate. Former Center for American Progress campaign director African-American Juanita Tolliver tells MS Now that the episode has Republicans concerned that Trump is sending the wrong message at the wrong time.
5: This is not it, and it's part and parcel of why Donald Trump's unfavorables are in the gutter as they are right now. And I don't expect Donald Trump to change course on any of this because, of course, he, in his mind, can do nothing wrong. But it is absolutely harmful to him and the Republican Party when Donald Trump is telling these voters in Texas, Oklahoma, Ohio, and Nebraska to put him on the ballot. If this is all he's serving up to them, why on earth would they ever consider voting for him or anyone in his party again?
2: Trump's approval rating has plummeted in recent polls, with most Americans blaming him for the high cost of living. Meanwhile, Black progressive candidates across the country are building campaigns around the same basic issues most voters want to hear. And in Florida, African-American Democrat Angie Nixon is making the message of protecting the vote, supporting schools, and making health care more affordable central to her campaign for the U.S. Senate. Nixon met with reporters today from her bookstore and coffee shop in Jacksonville to talk about keeping public money in schools and paying teachers, classroom aides, and support staff what they're worth.
6: Republicans defund public education at every turn and direct our tax dollars towards more corporate profits. Republicans do not trust parents and teachers who know their kids the best to make the right decisions that would allow them to thrive.
2: Nixon, who won the primary with very little money, announced on MS Now that she expects to finally get a boost in funds from the Democratic Party.
7: We are in very aggressive talks with the DSCC. They are being helpful at this time. We are waiting to see if any funding will come our way.
2: Nixon also recently pushed back on VP J.D. Vance, who said she should leave the country because of her political beliefs, calling his comments a distraction. And finally, three HBCUs in the Philadelphia Metro are standing tall in new national rankings. Delaware State, Lincoln, and Cheney Universities all earned top spots in the 2027 U.S. News and World Report HBCU rankings. Delaware State came in at number 16. Lincoln tied for 17th place and ranks number 10 among public HBCUs. And Cheney is tied for 45th place. The rankings take into account graduation and retention, student success after college, social mobility, and faculty resources. Stay connected and subscribe and follow BIN News this hour wherever you get your podcasts. 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
8: I'm Ramses Ja on the Black Information Network with another Black hero you should know. On September 11, 2001, First Officer Leroy Homer Jr. was in the cockpit of United Airlines Flight 93. A skilled pilot, a devoted husband, and a proud veteran of the U.S. Air Force, Homer's life was one of dedication and courage. When terrorists hijacked the plane, Homer and the passengers faced an unthinkable choice. Knowing the stakes, they banded together, forcing the plane down in a Pennsylvania field, a selfless act that saved countless lives on the ground and stopped an attack on our nation's capital. Leroy Homer Jr.'s bravery wasn't limited to that day. He broke barriers throughout his career, inspiring young Black aviators to soar. He was more than a pilot. He was a hero, a trailblazer, and a symbol of sacrifice for greater good. As we remember Flight 93 and all the heroes and American lives that we lost on 9/11, let us also honor the legacy of Leroy Homer Jr., a Black man who showed us the true meaning of courage in the face of terror. This is Ramses Ja on your home for 24/7 Black News First, the Black Information Network.
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3: 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Here's what's happening in your region right now. New developments in the case of the man accused of planting pipe bombs outside the Democratic and Republican National Committee headquarters before January 6th. Attorneys for Brian Cole Jr., who was Black, have filed a motion seeking to suppress statements he made to the FBI, arguing agents used psychologically coercive interrogation tactics. His lawyers say Cole, who has autism, was unable to withstand the pressure and that his confession may have been unreliable. Federal prosecutors disagree, saying they have evidence supporting the confession. The motion comes as prosecutors pursue additional charges against Cole, whose trial is scheduled for February. Virginia Governor Abigail Spanberger and Black Attorney General Jay Jones used an Alexandria NAACP event to push back against what they described as federal efforts to interfere with voter registrations and election administration. Spanberger said attempts by the Trump administration to disrupt voter rolls would not succeed in Virginia, while Jones pledged to protect voter access and election integrity. The leaders spoke during the NAACP's Freedom Fund dinner, where they emphasized the importance of voting and maintaining public confidence in the democratic process ahead of upcoming elections. A Charlotte, North Carolina community leader is turning tragedy into action after the shooting death of a young Black boy, 4-year-old Caleb Flax. Tina Sykes Mosley, who runs a nonprofit focused on preventing youth crime and gun violence, tells WCNC Charlotte the case highlights the need to reach teens before they become involved in violent behavior.
9: We are trying to get the district attorney, if they're going to slap them on their hands, at least mandate that they attend this program or another program, because what they're doing now is unacceptable.
3: Mosley recently worked with 25 at-risk teens from Mecklenburg and Union counties, exposing them to colleges, careers, prisons, and the real-life consequences of crime. Black CMPD Chief Estella Patterson says 5 people, including 4 teenagers, now face charges in the shooting, and additional arrests could still be made.
10: The behavior of those responsible for these crimes was reckless, it was violent, it was irresponsible, and unacceptable. And we cannot accept these kinds of actions as normal in our community.
3: Mosley hopes to expand her violence prevention program into Charlotte. The U.S. Supreme Court has declined to hear former Baltimore State's attorney Marilyn Mosby's appeal, leaving her 2 federal perjury convictions in place. The charges stem from withdrawals she made from a retirement account to help buy Florida properties. A federal appeals court previously overturned Mosby's mortgage fraud convictions but upheld the perjury verdicts. Mosby, who is Black, says she will continue fighting to protect her law license and clear her name. HBCU Howard University has claimed bragging rights once again in the storied Battle of the Real HU. The Bison defeated Hampton University 27-13 Saturday before a crowd of more than 15,000 fans at Audi Field in Washington, D.C. Howard built a 17-10 halftime lead and then pulled away with a fourth quarter touchdown pass. The victory marks Howard's second straight win over Hampton after the Pirates had won the previous 8 meetings. Despite the loss, Hampton still leads the all-time series 55-45-1 in the nation's longest Division I HBCU football rivalry. I'm Amber Payton on your home for Black News First, the Black Information Network.
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11: This is Layla Ali, undefeated world champion Hall of Fame boxer, wellness advocate, and CEO of Layla Ali Lifestyle. My father, Muhammad Ali, was more than a champion in the ring. He was a global voice for courage, conviction, faith, and justice. The Muhammad Ali Center celebrates his life, his principles, and his willingness to stand for something bigger than himself, reminding us of the power of purpose. To learn more,

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6: The Obama Presidential Center in Chicago has been open to the public for 100 days, attracting more than 175,000 visitors from all 50 states and 39 countries.
3: Black news first.
7: The opinions, beliefs, and viewpoints expressed in this commentary are those of the author and do not necessarily represent those of BIN and its founding partners and employees. Now it's time to bring the funk with Roland S. Martin.
8: When I listen to people talk about voting, they often say it's ridiculous to say vote blue. We should not be voting blue. Well, let me be real clear. I'm not saying that anyone should vote blue. I think you should vote Black. And if you vote Black, that means voting against Red MAGA, which means voting for a Democratic candidate. It does not mean that we do not challenge the Democratic candidate. It does not mean that we don't make demands of the Democratic candidate. But the reason I am saying that voting Black means voting for blue is because we have seen a very clear and defined attack on all things Black coming from Red MAGA Republicans. Allow me to unpack. In the last year of Biden-Harris, African-American businesses received $10 billion in federal contracts. That represents 2%, not a great number. Under Trump, in less than 2 years, that is down to 1.2%. Trump just cut money from the Minority Business Development Agency. He just cut grants towards the National Urban League. We have seen the attack on civil rights, on voting rights, the attack on DEI. It is undoubtedly clear that this administration, backed by Republicans in the House, backed by Republicans in the Senate, backed by the Republican National Committee, backed by Republican governors, backed by Republican legislatures, want to do away with many initiatives that specifically help Black folks. So why in the world would anybody Black vote for Red MAGA when they are against Black folks? I'm Roland Martin of the Black Information Network.
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9: Spending this hour, President Trump says the U.S. is prepared to aid Russia after a lab worker died after possible exposure to the plague. Russian officials said at first a woman at an anti-plague research institute died from an unspecified form of the disease, then later said the woman died from pneumonia. There's a 70% chance an area of low pressure in the Gulf develops into a tropical storm. And New York Governor Kathy Hochul is declaring a state of emergency in response to an ongoing measles outbreak. I'm Amber Payton, and that's what's trending.
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10: We start with NFL action. The Panthers beat the Lions during Sunday Night Football. The Patriots edged the Bills. The Rams fought back to knock off the Eagles. And the Chiefs squeaked past the Raiders. The NFL is suspending San Francisco 49er Jed York for 6 games and fining him $500,000. The NFL says York violated the league's personal conduct policy after he was arrested on suspicion of soliciting prostitution in Ohio. He pleaded no contest to 2 misdemeanor charges. York will be allowed to return to the team October 20th. York has issued an apology and says he accepts the NFL's decision in full. Texas is still the number one team in the country in the latest college football coaches poll. The Longhorns are followed by Georgia, Notre Dame, Miami, and Indiana. 2 of college football's top programs are still unbeaten after Week 5 action. The Georgia Bulldogs and Alabama Crimson Tide blew out their opponents and moved to 5-0 overall with 2 SEC wins. And the NBA preseason continues this week. Wednesday, the Magic will visit the Grizzlies, the Bulls will face the Suns, and the Heat will host the Pelicans Thursday. With the latest in sports, I'm Misty Jordan on the Black Information Network, your home for Black News First.
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13: A judge has handed a legal victory to C.J. Wallace, the son of late rap icon The Notorious B.I.G., in an ongoing defamation lawsuit. A federal judge rejected attempts by music publicist Jonathan Hay to pause the case while prosecutors review his sexual assault allegations against Sean Diddy Combs. Hay had argued the case should be delayed until the criminal review is resolved, but the court disagreed. Wallace sued Hay after Hay publicly accused him of helping arrange an alleged assault, claims Wallace has repeatedly denied. A hearing on possible damage and legal fees is scheduled for October 27th. And Jay-Z's Roc Nation is asking a federal judge to dismiss two lawsuits connected to Megan Thee Stallion's Hot Girl Summer swimwear campaign. Two models claim their photos were used on billboards and in national advertising despite agreements that limited use to social media. Roc Nation argues it was not responsible for the booking terms or image rights and says the lawsuits target the wrong company. The case stems from a 2025 promotional campaign from Megan's swimwear line. With the latest in entertainment at 17 and 47 minutes past each hour, I'm Bree Wood on the Black Information Network, your home for Black News First.
14: I'm Jaleesa Chapman on the Black Information Network. In 1921, Sadie Alexander became America's first Black economist. White employers, however, did not care about her PhD in economics from the University of Pennsylvania. So what does Alexander do? She goes back to school and earns her law degree. Dr. Alexander then combined her skills to launch a remarkable career as a civil rights lawyer, joining President Harry Truman's Committee on Human Rights in 1946, and even marching alongside Martin Luther King Jr. in 1965. Dr. Alexander died in 1989, but her legacy lives on. A group of young Black women launched the Sadie Collective to honor the trailblazer and recruit more women of color into the world of economics.
15: We understand that economists help to shape the world. Diversity is absolutely essential in order for good policies to be created.
14: And that's a fact. I'm Jaleesa Chapman on the Black Information Network.
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16: Just know my baby just started living her life. It was just snuffed out like that.
9: The mother of a Black Louisiana woman killed while helping to pull a trapped driver out of a flipped car in New Orleans over the weekend is grieving her loss. Fox 8 News reports Kashina Daniels stopped her car on a busy highway with a friend when she recognized one of her neighbors trapped in a car flipped in the roadway. She and other drivers stopped their cars to help. Kashina successfully pulled the woman out of the car. Police say another vehicle then struck one of the stopped cars, pushing it into the crowd of people who had gathered to help. Kashina was hit and fell off the side of the highway.
16: It's sad to say, but I wish she just never would have helped nobody. I just wish she would have just kept on going about her business.
17: Oceana Daniels says her daughter was supposed to start classes to become a paramedic next week. Meantime, a homecoming celebration in Central Georgia ended in gunfire early Sunday. Two men were killed and 35 other people were hurt. The shooting happened at a neighborhood block party in Vienna. About 1,000 people were there. Councilwoman Tabitha Carter says she believes the Dooley County Sheriff's Office did the best they could with the staff, but Vienna needs their own police department.
18: We've been trying to get a police department, a police chief in place for ever since February 9th, to no avail. So I feel like we have the lack of policing in the city. If we'd have our police in place, we could have got ahead of this party and maybe kind of put some stuff in place.
17: The Georgia Bureau of Investigation says deputies were already on the scene to monitor the crowd when shots came from two locations. The men who died were 21 and 23 years old. Georgia students in the predominantly black DeKalb County School District have a new official superintendent. The school board voted Monday to appoint Dr. Norman C. Soss III. The vote was 4-1 with one abstention. Soss has led the district on an interim basis since last fall. He stepped in after African-American Dr. Devon Horton resigned while facing federal fraud charges. Soss spoke at a Meet the Finalist event last week.
19: And so during a period of transition, we worked intentionally to maintain steady direction while keeping students at the center of every decision, and students will always be at the center of every decision.
17: Soss now leads Georgia's third largest school district. DeKalb has had 10 superintendents since 2010. On the political front in Georgia, there are two back-to-back debates this week. Atlanta News First says they include one at 8 p.m. Tuesday between candidates for governor, Republican Rick Jackson, and Black Democrat Keisha Lance Bottoms. Then Thursday at 7 p.m., it's Democratic Senator John Ossoff defending his seat against Republican U.S. Representative Mike Collins. Both will air on Atlanta News First and Gray media stations across Georgia. And finally, Republican Senator John Kennedy says he's considering running for president in 2028. The Louisiana Republican made his comment on NBC's Meet the Press, but said his plans right now are to run for re-election. He went on to say that if he didn't think he could be effective in the Senate anymore, he would consider a run. I'm Esther Dillard on your home for Black News First, the Black Information Network.
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3: 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It's basically a fancy way of saying you can get a tax break on a home that is your primary residence. A homestead exemption reduces the taxable value of your home, and that helps you lower your annual property tax bills. The rules vary from state to state, but experts say many eligible homeowners never even apply. Places like Texas, Florida, Louisiana, and Mississippi offer some of the most significant benefits, and if you think it's not worth your time, think again. It could save you thousands of dollars over time. In some states, if you are a homeowner, all you have to do to qualify is submit a one-time application to your local appraisal district or county tax assessor. Some states even offer exemptions for seniors, like the over 65 exemption, and allow you to take both at the same time. The savings could have a significant impact on Black households and seniors who rely on fixed incomes. Money news at 24 and 54 minutes past each hour. I'm Nicole Deal on your home for Black News First, the Black Information Network.
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4: Mike Moore on your home for 24/7 News, the Black Information Network. In Detroit, cops say they believe they have a man responsible for a fatal mass shooting locked up. Fox 32 is reporting Christopher Gooch, who is Black, faces 14 felonies, including murder charges. Black Wayne County District Attorney Kim Worthy.
5: Seven people shot, three are dead, over a fight between women who couldn't control their emotions because allegedly a cell phone went missing.
4: Investigators say what they describe as an illicit after-hours gathering became a murder scene. Gooch was arrested and is being held without bond. If convicted, as charged, he could spend the rest of his life in prison. Black male enrollment at historically Black colleges and universities has dropped 25% between 2010 and 2022, with Black men representing only 26% of HBCU students in 2022. Schools like Benedict College and Howard University are implementing programs to support Black male students, including mentorship, academic support, career preparation, and community building initiatives. The goal is not to only increase enrollment, but to also ensure that Black men stay, graduate, and succeed in college. There's only one HBCU in Detroit, Pennsoil Lewis College of Business and Design. Chicago is considering a settlement of over $260 million in 16 wrongful conviction lawsuits related to former detective Ronaldo Guevara's investigations. The cases involve 17 individuals convicted of murder as far back as 1987, alleging misconduct by Guevara and other officers. The proposed settlement aims to provide closure and limit the city's financial risk, with the city council made up of 20 Black alderpeople set to consider that proposal on October 14th. We have learned Republican candidates John James and Mike Rogers attended an NAACP forum in Detroit and made their case to a predominantly Democratic audience. Their efforts were to engage with Black voters, a traditionally loyal Democratic constituency. While their efforts may not guarantee a shift in support, it may have underscored a need for both parties to earn the Black vote. Now our Washington roundup. President Trump says Iran has virtually given up any plans for a nuclear weapon before departing the White House for Ohio. Trump spoke about the ongoing conflict with Iran.
6: Iran's been decimated, so the only question is it'll either be the easy way or the hard way.
4: Trump's comments come days after he said it's time for Iran to make a choice. President Trump says his administration will begin sending checks to over 20 million seniors to help with Medicare costs. costs. In a Truth Social post, Trump said the funds would come from the Medicare Improvement Fund. A White House fact sheet said the payments will be $90 per person and will go to over 20 million Medicare Part B enrollees. Most eligible seniors will receive the money by direct deposit in early October, and others will get a mail check. And that's your Washington Roundup. I'm Mike Moore on your home for 24/7 News, the Black Information Network.
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8: I'm Bill Black with another Bet You Didn't Know music fact. How many times have you seen the Temptations movie and said this line?
9: They're coming to see me.
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9: Ain't nobody coming to see you, Otis.
8: Maybe there was one somebody. You ever heard Patti LaBelle talk about the time she was engaged

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1: I'm Amber Payton with BIN News Now. Former Vice President Kamala Harris and congressional candidate Richard Pan are facing questions after some news outlets were excluded from a Sacramento, California campaign event Friday.
2: Was it the right move to exclude media outlets?
3: We had media there. We did not exclude media outlets.
1: Pan's campaign blamed Harris's team for press access, while Harris's team blamed Pan's campaign. Volunteers have removed racist and offensive graffiti discovered at a Philadelphia park over the weekend. Authorities found anti-Semitic and anti-black messages Saturday morning. Police detectives are investigating and asking anyone with information to come forward. And two Buffalo, New York sisters are being honored with trailblazing street designations. Wanda Covington Bobian is being recognized for her work with the African American Cultural Center, while Jody Covington serves as principal of Buffalo Academy of Performing Arts. Get BIN News Now on demand 24/7 on the iHeartRadio app.
4: I'm Nicole Deal on your home for 24/7 News, the Black Information Network. Here's what's happening right now. Two people are dead and many injured after a crash involving a school bus and three cars near Winter Haven, Florida.
5: I can tell you, I've done this job my entire adult life, and I think this is the most horrific bus tragedy we've had in decades.
4: Polk County Sheriff Grady Judge says a car crossed the center line, striking a bus carrying 37 students to Winter Haven High School Monday morning. The bus slammed into a Jeep head-on, killing the driver of the Jeep and a 10th grade student who was on the bus. Judge says 5 to 7 people were airlifted to hospitals, with at least one in critical condition. A high-profile federal trial begins in Miami, Florida this week for the final two defendants accused in a shocking murder for hire that almost seems like a plot from a movie. Here's Mackenzie LaPointe summarizing the case. He is the black U.S. attorney for the Southern District of Florida.
6: This case is about a husband, Mr. Pino, who decided after years of marriage that he was going to kill his wife. He had the means, the opportunity, and the willingness to have his wife killed. And he tried to have her killed on separate occasions. First, he tried to poison her over a period of time. When that failed, he put out a contract on her head on two separate occasions, hiring separate groups of hitmen to do the job. When the FBI closed in on him, he apparently, and of course tragically, committed suicide rather than face justice.
4: Prosecutors say Clementa Johnson and Diori Bernard, both who are black, participated in the plot orchestrated by prominent developer Sergio Pino to stalk and kill his wife before his 2024 suicide. Seven other co-defendants, many who are also black, have already pleaded guilty. The motive appears to be Pino's wife refusing to accept his $20 million divorce settlement. At one time, the couple's net worth was estimated to be in the hundreds of millions of dollars. A shooting at a Miami, Florida apartment complex is under investigation after police responded to reports of gunfire just after midnight at the Alero Apartments. This man telling NBC 6 TV what he saw.
7: I could capture three people trying to jump from the third floor. Second one fell off and broke his knees, and they were like tripping, trying to go to the car was parked.
4: Cell phone video captured the chaotic aftermath, showing people jumping from a third floor window and running from the scene. Neighbors say they heard numerous gunshots, shattered glass, and loud screams before police arrived. One person who had been shot showed up at a hospital. Investigators have not said whether the people in the video are connected to the shooting, and no arrests have been made. I'm Nicole Deal on your home for Black News First, the Black Information Network.
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10: I'm Bill Black with another Betcha Didn't Know music fact. Remember when we were kids, there was a story about the little engine that could? Well, this is a story about the little beat that did. Let me explain. I get the

0: 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I'm Bill Black, and that's another Bet You Didn't Know music fact on the Black Information Network.
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3: I'm Kevin Brown on your home for 24/7 News, the Black Information Network, and here's what's happening right now. Voter registration wraps up this week in Illinois. Residents who plan on voting in the upcoming general election need to register by tomorrow, October 6th. Grace period registration opens on Wednesday. Online voter registration ends on October 18th, and the deadline for an application to vote by mail is October 29th. November 3rd is Election Day. Seattle police detectives are investigating a shooting that occurred in the Northgate neighborhood early this morning. The incident was reported at around 12:30 a.m. when a 911 caller heard a gunshot. Another caller reported that someone had been shot on 8th Avenue Northwest near Northeast Northgate Way. The victim was found in a parking lot with two gunshot wounds and was taken to Harborview Medical Center for treatment. The Seattle Police Department Gun Violence Reduction Unit is leading the investigation into the shooting. Seattle Mayor Katie Wilson has signed a groundbreaking grocery pricing policy into law, aiming to prevent large retailers from using personal information to charge different prices to customers. The fair and transparent pricing policy approved by the Seattle City Council prohibits the use of sensitive data such as browsing history or social media activity to manipulate prices. The measure ensures that the prices are clearly posted and available to all shoppers, with traditional discounts for groups like seniors and veterans remaining protected. Supporters argue that the policy will protect consumers from pricing systems that use personal data to determine what individuals might be willing to pay for groceries. A woman who survived being shot five times by a Border Patrol agent in Chicago has filed a federal lawsuit against the U.S. government, alleging new evidence shows the agent was not in danger and should face criminal charges. Miramar Martinez, a teaching aide, was shot during an immigration enforcement surge in Chicago last year. The lawsuit alleges negligence, battery, assault, emotional distress, and more. Attorneys for Martinez urged the Department of Justice to file criminal charges against the agent, who was placed on administrative leave. Martinez emphasized the need to raise awareness about such incidents and focus on healing emotionally and physically. A new state legislation signed by Governor Gavin Newsom of California gives VTA workers in Santa Clara County the opportunity to buy or rent affordable homes built on the public transit agency's land. With the average home price in the county at $1.6 million, the move aims to address the housing crisis that has forced many VTA employees to live far from their workplace. The legislation, co-authored by Assembly members Ash Cowra and Patrick Ahrens, seeks to reduce long commute times and improve the quality of life for VTA workers who often spend hours traveling to and from work. VTA's goal is to have an average of 40% affordable housing across its properties, with the Tamian Station apartment complex already offering 100% affordable housing for low-income families. The initiative is seen as a way to support the workforce that plays a crucial role in the community's daily operations. I'm Kevin Brown on your home for Black News First, the Black Information Network.
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6: When you work undercover, you really have to play the role because you stand to lose more than just an Oscar. 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
7: If the American government asked you to move to Colombia to hunt down the world's most brutal narco terrorist, what would you say?
8: I was a rookie policeman shaking in my boots.
7: In the 1980s, a new generation of American special agents landed in Latin America, tasked with capturing a new breed of ultra-violent narco-terrorist.
9: She would kill you if you owed her money. 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She would kill you if you personally insulted her. 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
7: 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These guys are the real deal. 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
14: The opinions, beliefs, and viewpoints expressed in this commentary are those of the author and do not necessarily represent those of BIN and its founding partners and employees.
15: I'm James T. Harris, and I have something to say. I believe DEI has become one of the greatest scams sold to Black America in the last decade. Because what exactly are we teaching people? That instead of competing, improving, working harder, and becoming undeniable, you should hope somebody looks at a demographic chart and decides it's finally your turn? How do I look waiting around hoping somebody chooses me because they need another Black face in the room? I don't want to be somebody's diversity pick. I don't want to be the Black guy selected so a corporation can take a picture, update its website, and congratulate itself for being progressive. Hire me because I can do the job. And here's what bothers me most. Black Americans are being encouraged to fight to preserve DEI without asking one basic question. Who controls DEI? Who decides what diversity means? Who decides which Black people get selected? Who decides which voices are acceptable? Because DEI doesn't remove the people deciding who gets through the door. It just changes who's holding the key, and those gatekeepers can still choose people who think like them, speak like them, and reinforce what they already believe. Then they point to that person and say, see, we gave Black people a seat at the table. That can become tokenism wearing a corporate name tag. Now, discrimination exists, bias exists, and when somebody is denied an opportunity because of race, fight it with everything you've got. But don't teach Black children that their greatest advantage is somebody lowering the standard or reserving them a chair. Teach them to become so good they cannot be ignored. Give me equal rules. Give me equal access. Give me a fair shot. Then get the heck out of my way. Because Black America does not need corporate pity. All we require is opportunity, standards, competition, and the confidence to know that when we walk into the room, we belong there. I'm James T. Harris, and I have something to say for the Black Information Network.
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16: This hour, Arizona is being named by President Trump as the latest example of what he calls cheating with mail-in ballots. Before departing the White House Monday, Trump spoke about a ballot error in Maricopa County, the state's largest county, which includes Phoenix. The investigation into the alleged gang rape at Cornell University is being criticized by the attorney of the victim. And the Trump administration is announcing new additions to hospital price transparency regulations enacted during President Trump's first term. I'm Amber Payton, and that's what's trending.
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17: Behold, the green and gold. Norfolk State University is taking the crown in the A Different World Challenge. The HBCU's Norfolk State Campus Life Team earned more than 11,000 votes. beating out 9 other finalists in a competition celebrating HBCU creativity and community. The team reimagined the iconic opening sequence of the show, showcasing academics, friendships, style, and the spirit of life at Norfolk State University. The challenge comes as the beloved HBCU-centered franchise gets a new chapter. Netflix has officially renewed the new A Different World sequel series for a second season, bringing back students to fictional Hillman College for another year. The original series ran for 6 seasons from 1987 to 1993 and helped bring HBCU life into millions of homes. With the latest in HBCU news, I'm Morgan Wood on the Black Information Network.
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19: Well, BET and several of its sister networks could be forced into new ownership under conditions tied to the proposed $110 billion merger between Paramount and Warner Brothers. A newly approved settlement requires Paramount to divest BET, BET Her, BET Hip Hop, and other channels if a court finds the company improperly bundled its networks in negotiations with cable providers and failed to correct the violation. The agreement resolves a lawsuit led by California Attorney General Rob Bonta, who argued the merger could reduce competition and increase media industry consolidation. For now, BET remains under Paramount ownership unless those conditions are triggered. And in more entertainment news, Too Short is apologizing after facing backlash for saying he would attend a welcome home party for Sean Diddy Combs when the music mogul is released from prison. The veteran rapper says he did not fully understand the extent of the abuse allegations against Diddy when he made the comments to TMZ. In a video posted to social media, Too Short said he does not condone abuse in any form and apologized to anyone hurt by his remarks. With the latest in entertainment at 17 and 47 minutes past each hour, I'm Bree Wood on the Black Information Network, your home for Black News First.
17: This is Morgan Wood on the Black Information Network with some Black sports trivia you should know. In the fast-paced world of pro football, the term sacking the quarterback is a key part of the game's vocabulary. But I bet you didn't know who created this phrase. The term sack was popularized in the 1960s by Black NFL Hall of Fame linebacker Deacon Jones. Jones, known for his pass-rushing style, coined the phrase to describe the act of tackling the quarterback behind the line of scrimmage to end the play. As a player, Deacon Jones revolutionized the defensive game, creating a new role of pure pass rushers in football that would eventually evolve into the modern defensive end. His relentless pursuit of the quarterback became a defining feature of the defense. Today, sacking the quarterback is one of the most celebrated achievements in football, with defensive players aiming to tackle the quarterback each time the ball is snapped. It's now a term all football fans know and use, thanks to Black NFL Hall of Fame linebacker Deacon Jones. For the Black Information Network, I'm Morgan Wood.
20: I'm Morgan Wood on your home for 24/7 News, the Black Information Network. Baltimore City Police continue to search for a suspect after a stray bullet shooting death of a 12-year-old girl. Chloe Ishway died at a hospital after the shooting that injured 4 others at Leon Day Park during a youth football game on Saturday evening. Police say the shooting stemmed from an argument over a parking spot, and Chloe was caught in the crossfire. Baltimore Mayor Brandon Scott addressed reporters from the scene, suggesting some people shouldn't have guns.
0: Everybody should not have a handgun, even if you're of age, because some people don't have the mental maturity to have a handgun. Some people don't have the conflict resolution abilities to have a handgun. This is why we talk about continuously making sure that you pour into people and help them understand that there's going to be conflict, but it should never end in something like that. A 12-year-old gone because two men are that's what we're talking about tonight. And yes, we will find them. We will bring them here and bring them to justice for their family. But that's not going to bring her back.
20: A peace walk took place at Leon Day Park in Chloe's honor. Elsewhere, Baltimore Mayor Brandon Scott is signing a bill that creates a city-funded initiative to help grocery retailers in underserved neighborhoods offer healthier, more affordable food options. The Community Health Food Access Act will establish the Healthy Food Priority Area Grant Program and Planning Division to support vendors that serve neighborhoods with limited access to healthy foods. In other news, a D.C. council member has introduced a bill that could increase the mayor's salary. Anita Bonds wants to raise the mayor's pay from $250,000 to $290,000 a year. The measure would also allow the mayor's salary to be adjusted based on the cost of living. The salaries of the attorney general and D.C. council chair would also be adjusted since they are legally required to make $10,000 less than the mayor. Meanwhile, a Maryland native is making headlines in HBCU football. Morehouse quarterback Miles Scott was named MVP of the Morehouse Tuskegee Classic after throwing for a career-high 392 yards and two touchdowns. The senior quarterback, an At Houlton High alum, led the Maroon Tigers to a 32-25 win over Tuskegee University. Scott has now earned Classic MVP honors in back-to-back years, putting another DMV name on the HBCU football map. For more on these stories and international, national, state, and local news affecting the Black community, listen to the Black Information Network on the iHeartRadio app or log on to BINnews.com. 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I'm Morgan Wood on the Black Information Network. 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
26: For many years, earning a six-figure income has been a benchmark for financial security. But during a recent Goldman Sachs conference, the CEO of Dollar General says inflation is changing the American economy and earning $100,000 a year is no longer enough to feel like a high-income household. According to MoneyWise, Todd Fassos says

0: 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I'm Nicole Deal on your home for Black News First, the Black Information Network.
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3: I'm Mike Island on your home for 24/7 News, the Black Information Network. As a major election draws near in less than a month, Black mayors in major U.S. cities continue to face significant challenges, including economics disparities and federal policy pressures. It's a big concern whether they're up for re-election or not. According to the National Urban League, Black municipal leaders often face politically or racially coded federal narratives regarding urban crimes and governance. Baltimore, Maryland's Mayor Brandon Scott has spearheaded initiatives like the Group Violence Reduction Strategy aimed at lowering homicides. Philadelphia's African-American Mayor Sherelle Parker tells NBC 10's Battleground Politics that her top priority has been the issue of affordability, which she says is difficult to tackle.
4: For me, it's clearly access to economic opportunity for all. You can't address the affordability issue. And fortunately for me, I've been working to address affordability throughout my entire career.
3: Parker says, similar to Baltimore Mayor's anti-violence efforts, she cites sources like Pew Research to prove that her city has seen success at reducing violent crime.
4: We are at a record 60-year low in violent crime and homicides, and that's not by accident, with all due respect. Yes, there's been a national trend, but don't take my word for it.
3: Mayors across the country cite public safety and affordability as top priorities. A recent poll is suggesting Democrats are gaining the lead in the upcoming elections to control the Senate. Poll results released by the New York Times and Siena University show Democrats pulling ahead in five Republican states. The polls show Democratic candidates leading in Texas, Alaska, and Ohio. The poll shows tight races in Iowa and Kansas. A majority of voters in those states believe Democrats would do a better job on health care, tariffs, data centers, and the cost of living, the poll results say. We have more on these stories and national, international, state, and local news impacting the Black community. Listen to the Black Information Network on the free iHeartRadio app or log on to BINnews.com. I'm Mike Island on your home for Black News First, the Black Information Network. And now here's your Healthy Minute.
5: 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Epilepsy is a functional disorder of the brain, a kind of occasional glitch in the electrical system that controls everything we feel and do. These brief malfunctions, called seizures, may temporarily block awareness. They can also cause uncontrollable shaking, convulsions, confusion, or affect the senses. 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It takes looking at whether these kinds of incidents are happening on a regular basis and noting if they are reasonably distinct. Also, watch for alterations in a loved one's behavior and talk with a doctor about what you've observed. For more information, visit the Epilepsy Foundation website at epilepsy.com. And that's your Healthy Minute. I'm Mike Island on the Black Information Network.
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6: When I'm writing the songs and arranging them, I don't really think too much about the live show because I figure the recording is, we're trying to capture that moment and make it an amazing moment and then string together a bunch of amazing moments to make 50 great minutes of music. 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You're trying to accomplish different things in live show than you are on the record, and don't be kind of beholden to one side when you're doing the other side.
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8: I'm Amber Payton with BIN News Now. President Trump says Iran has virtually abandoned plans for a nuclear weapon. His comments come as additional U.S. military assets, including the USS Theodore Roosevelt, reportedly head to the region.
9: So the only question is, it'll either be the easy way or the hard way.
8: Trump also says the U.S. Navy remains in control.

0: of the Strait of Hormuz, with more oil now flowing through the waterway. Former President Barack Obama will campaign in Michigan for Democratic Senate candidate Abdul El-Sayed on October 24th. The rally comes ahead of his race against Republican Mike Rogers and coincides with the first day of in-person early voting. And Black Memphis, Tennessee Mayor Paul Young says the city's iconic trolley could return by the end of the year. Service was suspended in August 2024 because of budget issues and needed brake repairs. Young says the city is targeting December 15th to resume service. Get BIN News now on demand 24/7 on the iHeartRadio app.
1: Vanessa Tyler on the Black Information Network, your home for Black News First. White co-workers calling a Black man boy and the N-word at the job site. Delaware resident Kalijah Parker says it was constant harassment, so he sued and got paid for having to deal with such a severely racist work environment. He was a road contractor for a construction company, Grego & Ferreira, a Delaware jury awarding him $1.28 million. The 22-year-old says among the indignities, he was also singled out for menial chores while white co-workers went home for the day. Parker also says he was told by a supervisor he needed a thicker skin. It took the jury about 3 hours to reach the verdict.
2: Even though we have justice, grief doesn't change. It doesn't stop. So we will still miss our loved ones.
1: Their loved ones died in a fiery California crash, and the Black nurse behind the wheel of her Black Benz, speeding as high as 130 miles an hour, was just found guilty. The defense for Nicole Linton was she was having a medical emergency, a seizure. The family members of the six who died, including an unborn child, one of the victims was pregnant, collectively called the Slauson Six because the crash was at the big intersection at Slauson and La Brea, where Linton kept her foot on the pedal, plowing through the red light, resulting in an explosive crash.
3: It was just such a surreal moment. We all broke down crying tears of joy because we knew in our hearts that this person did not suffer that medical emergency.
1: In addition to the dead, there were others injured. Linton was 37 at the time of the 2022 LA crash. She will be sentenced in December and faces life for her second-degree murder conviction for each of the six lives she wiped out. It's shocking, but there is a state of emergency in New York State because of the measles. More than 100 cases and growing, mostly in more rural communities. An executive order issued by Governor Kathy Hochul is aimed at battling the disease. Misinformation is being blamed about the safety of the vaccine, which has led to lower vaccination rates. Doctors say it is crucial everyone gets the MMR vaccine. The governor is also encouraging everyone to get the flu shot as well. Go ahead, mail in your ballot. California's Attorney General Rob Bonta is assuring California voters that it is safe and your vote will count.
4: Our elections will run exactly in the way you've grown accustomed to. Mail-in voting is safe. Mail-in voting is secure. Mail-in voting helps ensure that Californians can conveniently participate in our elections free of unnecessary barriers.
1: 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I'm Vanessa Tyler on the Black Information Network, your home for Black News First.

forget-me-nots. But did you know there was a very, very, very big record written for Patrice Rushen that she declined? Let me explain. Okay, surely you know this song, right?

0: Lopez had a major crush on her, and she was already seeing someone, so she felt it was best if she declined the record. Wow. I'm Bill Black with another Bet You Didn't Know music fact on the Black Information Network.
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3: I'm Amber Payton on your home for 24/7 News, the Black Information Network. Here's what's happening in your region right now. A Charlotte, North Carolina community leader is turning tragedy into action after the shooting death of a young Black boy, 4-year-old Caleb Flax. Tina Sykes Mosley, who runs a nonprofit focused on preventing youth crime and gun violence, tells WCNC Charlotte the case highlights the need to reach teens before they become involved in violent behavior.
4: We are trying to get the district attorney, if they're going to slap them on their hands, at least mandate that they attend this program or another program, because what they're doing now is unacceptable.
3: Mosley recently worked with 25 at-risk teens from Mecklenburg and Union counties, exposing them to colleges, careers, prisons, and the real-life consequences of crime. Black CMPD Chief Estella Patterson says 5 people, including 4 teenagers, now face charges in the shooting, and additional arrests could still be made.
5: The behavior of those responsible for these crimes was reckless, it was violent, it was irresponsible and unacceptable. And we cannot accept these kinds of actions as normal in our community.
3: Mosley hopes to expand her violence prevention program into Charlotte. Virginia Governor Abigail Spanberger and Black Attorney General Jay Jones used an Alexandria NAACP event to push back against what they described as federal efforts to interfere with voter registrations and election administration. Spanberger said attempts by the Trump administration to disrupt voter rolls would not succeed in Virginia, while Jones pledged to protect voter access and election integrity. The leaders spoke during the NAACP Freedom Fund dinner, where they emphasized the importance of voting and maintaining public confidence in the democratic process ahead of upcoming elections. New developments in the case of the man accused of planting pipe bombs outside the Democratic and Republican National Committee headquarters before January 6th. Attorneys for Brian Cole Jr., who was Black, have filed a motion seeking to suppress statements he made to the FBI, arguing agents used psychologically coercive interrogation tactics. His lawyers say Cole, who has autism, was unable to withstand the pressure and that his confession may have been unreliable. Federal prosecutors disagree, saying they have evidence supporting the confession. The motion comes as prosecutors pursue additional charges against Cole, whose trial is scheduled for February. The U.S. Supreme Court has declined to hear former Baltimore State's attorney Marilyn Mosby's appeal, leaving her 2 federal perjury convictions in place. The charges stem from withdrawals she made from a retirement account to help buy Florida properties. A federal appeals court previously overturned Mosby's mortgage fraud convictions but upheld the perjury verdicts. Mosby, who is Black, says she will continue fighting to protect her law license and clear her name. HBCU Howard University has claimed bragging rights once again in the storied Battle of the Real HU. The Bison defeated Hampton University 27-13 Saturday before a crowd of more than 15,000 fans at Audi Field in Washington, D.C. Howard built a 17-10 halftime lead and then pulled away with a fourth quarter touchdown pass. The victory marks Howard's 2nd straight win over Hampton after the Pirates had won the previous 8 meetings. Despite the loss, Hampton still leads the all-time series 55-45-1 in the nation's longest Division I HBCU football rivalry. I'm Amber Payton on your home for Black News First, the Black Information Network.
6: This is Morgan Wood from the Black Information Network, sharing Black history around America. More than 200,000 Black soldiers fought in the Civil War, many for a freedom they have never known. The African American Civil War Museum in Washington, D.C. honors their service, sacrifice, and determination to claim

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1: 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It's more than just menus. It's a movement.
2: And so we really want to create something that was more all-inclusive to the creative things we were seeing happening in the food scene.
1: That's one of the three founders, Fallon Farrell.
2: As we've grown through the years, we've literally watched businesses start off as like a pop-up food tent and now having like two or three locations.
1: From soul food kitchens to hidden gem caterers, Black Restaurant Week shines a light where it's long been missing. It's helped generate tens of millions of dollars for Black-owned businesses, keeping legacies alive and creating new ones. And it's part of Black history still being written every time a diner takes that first bite. I'm Esther Dillard for the Black Information Network.
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5: Vermont Senator Bernie Sanders and several other Democratic politicians are investing in Angie Nixon's campaign.
4: Happens here.
5: New Orleans voters chose their criminal court clerk last fall. Now the city wants the U.S. Supreme Court to make those votes count.
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3: Amber Geiger, the white former Dallas police officer convicted in the 2018 shooting death of 26-year-old Black man Botham John, has been given early parole.
4: It's the Black Information Network.
6: BIN News This Hour, I'm Terry McCready. President Trump says Iran has virtually given up any plans for a nuclear weapon. Before departing the White House for Ohio over the weekend, he talked about the ongoing conflict with Iran.
7: We have a decision that I'll make about Iran. Iran's been decimated. So the only question is, it'll either be the easy way or the hard way.
6: Trump's comments come days after he said it's time for Iran to make a choice, accept a fair deal, or cease to exist. Reports say a Marine Expeditionary Unit and the USS Theodore Roosevelt are heading to the region, which would bring the total number of carriers in the area to three. Trump telling reporters just days ago that more oil is flowing out of the Strait of Hormuz since even before the start of the war, with the U.S. Navy in full control of the waterway. Meanwhile, the United States removing all of its B-1 bombers from an airbase in the United Kingdom following security concerns over a suspected terror plot. The Pentagon says about a dozen bombers stationed at RAF Fairford have returned to the U.S. but remain ready for combat missions. The move follows the arrest of six suspects accused of plotting an attack on the base, with U.K. officials saying there are strong indications Iran was involved. Scott Colomb, an attorney and Democratic Senate candidate, says Mississippi voters are tired of the status quo. He's campaigning to become the state's first Black U.S. senator since Reconstruction. The tight race has Colomb closing in on Senator Cindy Hyde Smith in prosecuting the case against Trump. And Hyde Smith, who has served in the upper chamber since 2018, Colomb said the GOP has betrayed Mississippians who are at their wits' end trying to afford the rising cost of living. And he's pointing to their landmark budget and tax law, the so-called One Big Beautiful Bill. All right, the Democratic Party throwing money to some ruby red districts that could pave the way for a future majority and tee up Hakeem Jeffries, who's considered the one most likely to hold the speaker's gavel if Democrats win the chamber next month. Some lawmakers say a 5-seat buffer could change everything. Additional seats would help Jeffries without making concessions among progressives and moderates. The attorney for the female victim in the sexual assault case at Cornell University is taking aim at the investigation into her alleged rape. Thomas Jufra telling CNN her statement to police that she was raped did not appear in a report, adding that he believes there was a cover-up.
8: I'm not a person who believes in cover-ups, but in this case, I feel like there really was a cover-up. And I was surprised. I mean, thank goodness for whoever leaked this to the Times. We wouldn't have known what had happened.
6: Jufra also said he believes that more than seven men were involved in the incident. New York's Black Attorney General Letitia James is in charge of the inquiry. Stay informed, stay connected, and subscribe. Follow VIN News This Hour wherever you get your podcasts. I'm Terry McCready for the Black Information Network.
9: Here's what's trending this hour. Former White House Press Secretary Caroline Leavitt is set to join Fox News as a contributor. Senator John Kennedy says he is considering running for president in 2028. And the Coast Guard is suspending its search for six people aboard a medical plane that vanished into the waters off New England. The Boston-bound plane disappeared Saturday morning while flying from Bermuda, and crews later found debris about 20 miles off of Nantucket. I'm Amber Payton, and that's what's trending.
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10: We start with NFL action. The Panthers beat the Lions during Sunday Night Football. The Patriots edged the Bills. The Rams fought back to knock off the Eagles. And the Chiefs squeaked past the Raiders. The NFL is suspending San Francisco 49er Jed York for six games and fining him $500,000. The NFL says York violated the league's personal conduct policy after he was arrested on suspicion of soliciting prostitution in Ohio. He pleaded no contest to two misdemeanor charges. York will be allowed to return to the team October 20th. York has issued an apology and says he accepts the NFL's decision in full. Texas is still the number one team in the country in the latest college football coaches poll. The Longhorns are followed by Georgia, Notre Dame, Miami, and Indiana. Two of college football's top programs are still unbeaten after week five action. The Georgia Bulldogs and Alabama Crimson Tide blew out their opponents and moved to 5-0 overall with two SEC wins. And the NBA preseason continues this week. Wednesday, the Magic will visit the Grizzlies, the Bulls will face the Suns, and the Heat will host the Pelicans Thursday. With the latest in sports, I'm Misty Jordan on the Black Information Network, your home for Black News First.
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11: Home for 24/7 news, the Black Information Network. A homecoming celebration in central Georgia ended in gunfire early Sunday. Two men were killed and 35 other people were hurt. The shooting happened at a neighborhood block party in Vienna. About 1,000 people were there. Councilwoman Tabitha Carter says she believes the Dooley County Sheriff's Office did the best they could with the staff, but Vienna needs their own police department.
12: We've been trying to get a police department, a police chief in place for ever since February 9th, to no avail. So I feel like we have the lack of policing in the city. If we'd have our police in place, we could have got ahead of this party and maybe kind of put some stuff in place.
11: The Georgia Bureau of Investigation says deputies were already on the scene to monitor the crowd when shots came from two locations. The men who died were 21 and 23 years old.
13: Just know my baby just started living her life. It was just snuffed out like that.
11: The mother of a Black Louisiana woman killed while helping to pull a trap driver out of a flipped car in New Orleans over the weekend is grieving her loss. Fox 8 News reports Kashina Daniels stopped her car on a busy highway with a friend when she recognized one of her neighbors trapped in a car flipped in the roadway. She and other drivers stopped their cars to help. Kashina successfully pulled the woman out of the car. Police say another vehicle then struck one of the stopped cars, pushing it into the crowd of people who had gathered to help. Kashina was hit and fell off the side of the highway.
13: It's sad to say, but I wish she just never would have helped nobody. I just wish she would have just kept on going about her business.
11: Oceana Daniels says her daughter was supposed to start classes to become a paramedic next week. And finally, Republican Senator John Kennedy says he's considering running for president in 2028. The Louisiana Republican made his comment on NBC's Meet the Press, but said his plans right now are to run for re-election. He went on to say that if he didn't think he could be effective in the Senate anymore, he would consider a run. On the political front in Georgia, there are two back-to-back debates this week. Atlanta News First says they include one at 8 p.m. Tuesday between candidates for governor, Republican Rick Jackson, and Black Democrat Keisha Lance Bottoms. Then Thursday at 7 p.m., it's Democratic Senator John Ossoff defending his seat against Republican U.S. Representative Mike Collins. Both will air on Atlanta News First and Gray media stations across Georgia. Georgia students in the predominantly Black DeKalb County School District have a new official superintendent. The school board voted Monday to appoint Dr. Norman C. Soss III. The vote was 4-1 with one abstention. Soss has led the district on an interim basis since last fall. He stepped in after African-American Dr. Devon Horton resigned while facing federal fraud charges. Soss spoke at a Meet the Finalist event last week.
14: And so during a period of transition, we worked intentionally to maintain steady direction while keeping students at the center of every decision, and students will always be at the center of every decision.
11: Soss now leads Georgia's third largest school district. DeKalb has had 10 superintendents since 2010. I'm Esther Dillard on your home for Black News First, the Black Information Network.
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2: The comedy world is mourning the loss of actor and comedian Reggie McFadden. The Brooklyn native, best known for his work on HBO's Def Comedy Jam and Fox's In Living Color, has died at 57. McFadden also appeared on Martin, Moesha, and Curb Your Enthusiasm, along with films including Jacob's Ladder and Little Nicky. His sister says the family was notified by the U.S. State Department that McFadden died in Tanzania, where he had been living for nearly two decades. The cause and timing of his death have not yet been released. Elsewhere in entertainment news, Fantasia Barrino is set to headline the Love of Soul tour. The 24-day tour runs February through May 2027. Anthony Hamilton and October London will join Fantasia on the road. Tickets for the Love of Soul tour are available now. And Offset is revealing the release date for his new album, GMFU. The rapper recently shared a recap of his time at Paris Fashion Week and hyped fans up for what's to come. GMFU will be out October 23rd. With the latest in entertainment, I'm Morgan Wood on the Black Information Network.

album, he was accepting submissions of songs. Enter Brother Number Two. Brother Number Two submits a song for Brother Number One's album, but Brother Number One says, uh-uh, that's trash. So Brother

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3: A Black Information Network. In Detroit, cops say they believe they have a man responsible for a fatal mass shooting locked up. Fox 32 is reporting Christopher Gooch, who is Black, faces 14 felonies, including murder charges. Black Wayne County District Attorney Kim Worthy.
4: Seven people shot, three are dead, over a fight between women who couldn't control their emotions because allegedly a cell phone went missing.
3: Investigators say what they describe as an illicit after-hours gathering became a murder scene. Gooch was arrested and is being held without bond. If convicted, as charged, he could spend the rest of his life in prison. Black male enrollment at historically Black colleges and universities has dropped 25% between 2010 and 2022, with Black men representing only 26% of HBCU students in 2022. Schools like Benedict College and Howard University are implementing programs to support Black male students, including mentorship, academic support, career preparation, and community building initiatives. The goal is not to only increase enrollment, but to also ensure that Black men stay, graduate, and succeed in college. There's only one HBCU in Detroit, Pensole Lewis College of Business and Design. Chicago is considering a settlement of over $260 million in 16 wrongful conviction lawsuits related to former detective Ronaldo Guevara's investigations. The cases involve 17 individuals convicted of murder as far back as 1987, alleging misconduct by Guevara and other officers. The proposed settlement aims to provide closure and limit the city's financial risk, with the city council made up of 20 Black alderpeople set to consider that proposal on October 14th. We have learned Republican candidates John James and Mike Rogers attended an NAACP forum in Detroit and made their case to a predominantly Democratic audience. Their efforts were to engage with Black voters, a traditionally loyal Democratic constituency. While their efforts may not guarantee a shift in support, it may have underscored a need for both parties to earn the Black vote. Now our Washington roundup. President Trump says Iran has virtually given up any plans for a nuclear weapon before departing the White House for Ohio. Trump spoke about the ongoing conflict with Iran.
5: Iran's been decimated, so the only question is it'll either be the easy way or the hard way.
3: Trump's comments come days after he said it's time for Iran to make a choice. President Trump says his administration will begin sending checks to over 20 million seniors to help with Medicare costs. In a Truth Social post, Trump said the funds would come from the Medicare Improvement Fund. A White House fact sheet said the payments will be $90 per person and will go to over 20 million Medicare Part B enrollees. Most eligible seniors will receive the money by direct deposit in early October, and others will get a mail check. And that's your Washington Roundup. I'm Mike Moore on your home for 24/7 News, the Black Information Network.
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7: On August 7th, 1948, Alice Coachman made history as the first Black woman to win an Olympic gold medal. Her victory in the high jump at the London Olympic Summer Games cemented her legacy as a trailblazer in sports and beyond. Coachman was born in Albany, Georgia in 1923 and grew up in the segregated South, where opportunities for Black athletes, particularly women, were scarce. Despite these challenges, her determination was undeniable. She trained barefoot on dirt roads with homemade equipment, proving that passion can overcome the biggest obstacles. At the 1948 Olympics, Coachman's high jump cleared the bar at 5'6" 1/8", and she became the first Black woman to win a gold medal. Beyond the track, Coachman became a role model and advocate for young athletes, encouraging them to pursue their dreams regardless of any barriers along the way. As we celebrate all of our country's gold medal winners, let's also take a moment to remember Alice Coachman, the first Black woman to win an Olympic gold medal. This is Bree Wood for the Black Information Network.
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8: Homestead exemptions are one of the most valuable tax breaks available. It's basically a fancy way of saying you can get a tax break on a home that is your primary residence. A homestead exemption reduces the taxable value of your home, and that helps you lower your annual property tax bills. The rules vary from state to state, but experts say many eligible homeowners never even apply. Places like Texas, Florida, Louisiana, and Mississippi offer some of the most significant benefits, and if you think it's not worth your time, think again. It could save you thousands of dollars over time. In some states, if you are a homeowner, all you have to do to qualify is submit a one-time application to your local appraisal district or county tax assessor. Some states even offer exemptions for seniors, like the over 65 exemption, and allow you to take both at the same time. The savings could have a significant impact on Black households and seniors who rely on fixed incomes. Money news at 24 and 54 minutes past each hour. I'm Nicole Deal on your home for Black News First, the Black Information Network.
9: I'm Amber Payton with BIN News Now. Former Vice President Kamala Harris and congressional candidate Richard Pan are facing questions after some news outlets were excluded from a Sacramento, California campaign event Friday.
10: Was it the right move to exclude media outlets?
11: We had media there. We did not exclude media outlets.
9: Pan's campaign blamed Harris's team for press access, while Harris's team blamed Pan's campaign. Volunteers have removed racist and offensive graffiti discovered at a Philadelphia park over the weekend. Authorities found anti-Semitic and anti-Black messages Saturday morning. Police detectives are investigating and asking anyone with information to come forward. And two Buffalo, New York sisters are being honored with trailblazing street designations. Wanda Covington Bobian is being recognized for her work with the African American Cultural Center, while Jody Covington serves as principal of Buffalo Academy of Performing Arts. Get BIN News Now on demand 24/7 on the iHeartRadio app.
8: I'm Nicole Deal on your home for 24/7 News, the Black Information Network. Here's what's happening right now. Two people are dead and many injured after a crash involving a school bus and three cars near Winter Haven, Florida.
12: I can tell you, I've done this job my entire adult life, and I think this is the most horrific bus tragedy we've had in decades.
8: Polk County Sheriff Grady Judge says a car crossed the center line, striking a bus carrying 37 students to Winter Haven High School Monday morning. The bus slammed into a Jeep head-on, killing the driver of the Jeep and a 10th grade student who was on the bus. Judge says 5 to 7 people were airlifted to hospitals, with at least one in critical condition. A high-profile federal trial begins in Miami, Florida this week for the final two defendants accused in a shocking murder for hire that almost seems like a plot from a movie. Here's Mackenzie LaPointe summarizing the case. He is the Black U.S. attorney for the Southern District of Florida.
13: This case is about a husband, Mr. Pino, who decided after years of marriage that he was going to kill his wife. He had the means, the opportunity, and the willingness to have his wife killed. And he tried to have her killed on separate occasions. First, he tried to poison her over a period of time. When that failed, he put out a contract on her head on two separate occasions, hiring separate groups of hitmen to do the job. When the FBI closed in on him, he apparently, and of course tragically, committed suicide rather than face justice.
8: Prosecutors say Clementa Johnson and Diori Bernard, both who are Black, participated in the plot orchestrated by prominent developer Sergio Pino to stalk and kill his wife before his 2024 suicide. Seven other co-defendants, many who are also Black, have already pleaded guilty. The motive appears to be Pino's wife refusing to accept his $20 million divorce settlement. At one time, the couple's net worth was estimated to be in the hundreds of millions of dollars. A shooting at a Miami, Florida apartment complex is under investigation after police responded to reports of gunfire just after midnight at the Alero Apartments. This man telling NBC 6 TV what he saw.
14: I could capture three people trying to jump from the third floor. Second one fell off and broke his knees, and they were like tripping, trying to go to the car was parked.
8: Cell phone video captured the chaotic aftermath, showing people jumping from a third floor window and running from the scene. Neighbors say they heard numerous gunshots, shattered glass, and loud screams before police arrived. One person who had been shot showed up at a hospital. Investigators have not said whether the people in the video are connected to the shooting, and no arrests have been made. I'm Nicole Deal on your home for Black News First, the Black Information Network.
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15: I'm Bill Black with another Bet You Didn't Know music fact. We all know this song.
16: Oh, what's cool?
15: Marvin Gaye's What's Going On, recorded in 1970. It's a song about war, racism, and things African Americans were going through at that time. Now, on background vocals of this song were legendary Detroit Lions Lynn Berry and Mel Farr. After he recorded the song, Gaye told Berry and Farr he wanted to try out for the Detroit Lions. Because Lions coach Jim Schmidt was a fan of Marvin, he agreed to take the meeting. But when he found out he had never played football, not even in high school, he said no to a tryout. So even though Marvin never got to give us classic football moves, he left us with a legacy of songs. I'm Bill Black, and that's another Bet You Didn't Know music fact on the Black Information Network.
17: I'm Kevin Brown on your home for 24/7 News, the Black Information Network. And here's what's happening right now. Voter registration wraps up this week in Illinois. Residents who plan on voting in the upcoming general election need to register by tomorrow, October 6th. Grace period registration opens on Wednesday. Online voter registration ends on October 18th, and the deadline for an application to vote by mail is October 29th. November 3rd is Election Day. Seattle police detectives are investigating a shooting that occurred in the Northgate neighborhood early this morning. The incident was reported at around 12:30 a.m. when a 911 caller heard a gunshot. Another caller reported that someone had been shot on 8th Avenue Northwest near Northeast Northgate Way. The victim was found in a parking lot with two gunshot wounds and was taken to Harborview Medical Center for treatment. The Seattle Police Department Gun Violence Reduction Unit is leading the investigation into the shooting. Seattle Mayor Katie Wilson has signed a groundbreaking grocery pricing policy into law, aiming to prevent large retailers from using personal information to charge different prices to customers. The fair and transparent pricing policy approved by the Seattle City Council prohibits the use of sensitive data such as browsing history or social media activity to manipulate prices. The measure ensures that the prices are clearly posted and available to all shoppers, with traditional discounts for groups like seniors and veterans remaining protected. Supporters argue that the policy will protect consumers from pricing systems that use personal data to determine what individuals might be willing to pay for groceries. A woman who survived being shot five times by a Border Patrol agent in Chicago has filed a federal lawsuit against the U.S. government, alleging new evidence shows the agent was not in danger and should face criminal charges. Miramar Martinez, a teaching aide, was shot during an immigration enforcement surge in Chicago last year. The lawsuit alleges negligence, battery, assault, emotional distress, and more. Attorneys for Martinez urged the Department of Justice to file criminal charges against the agent, who was placed on administrative leave. Martinez emphasized the need to raise awareness about such incidents and focus on healing emotionally and physically. A new state legislation signed by Governor Gavin Newsom of California gives VTA workers in Santa Clara County the opportunity to buy or rent affordable homes built on the public transit agency's land. With the average home price in the county at $1.6 million, the move aims to address the housing crisis that has forced many VTA employees to live far from their workplace. The legislation, co-authored by Assemblymembers Ash Cowra and Patrick Ahrens, seeks to reduce long commute times and improve the quality of life for VTA workers who often spend hours traveling to and from work. VTA's goal is to have an average of 40% affordable housing across its properties, with the Tamian Station apartment complex already offering 100% affordable housing for low-income families. The initiative is seen as a way to support the workforce that plays a crucial role in the community's daily operations. I'm Kevin Brown on your home for Black News First, the Black Information Network.
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20: We're going to start the English album. So we're going to start on that. It should be out June or July, along with the Spanish album. The Tejano album will be out at the same time.
21: And when did Yolanda come into the picture?
22: I would say the early 90s or late 80s, because she was with her for a while.
23: Was she introduced to you as the fan club president?
22: Mm-hmm. Yes.
24: Then she was hired as an employee for Selena at her stores.
22: She asked me, she said, Yolanda, you know, I don't know what's going on with my businesses, but I need somebody to pay attention to my business. This is not the first time. She offered me a job.
21: Little by little, she just worked her way in, and everything that she needed, she started taking over everything. And I think after a while, she was even doing her books, her bank accounts, everything.
23: Did you ever get a bad feeling from her?
21: Yes, because I knew she didn't like me. She didn't like me being around Selena.
25: I saw Yolanda running after her, you know, but I didn't thought it was Selena until she was in the floor. Yolanda, she just like ignored, like if nothing had happened, she turned around. She went back into the room, and she was out standing in the room just swinging the gun.
23: Sitting there, we heard across the radios, the police radios and scanners, there was something that came across that Selena had been shot at a hotel in Corpus Christi.
26: Since the trial, Yolanda's done jailhouse interviews. She's made a lot of claims that she has some secret.
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7: 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DoorDash has agreed to pay $131 million to settle allegations that it underpaid delivery workers in New York.

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4: BIN News this hour. I'm Doug Davis. Republican leaders and candidates are working to keep the midterm focused on their economic message. But President Trump's latest headlines about daylight saving time and dropping a dime on fellow Republican Tom Cotton is causing a rift. Trump wants Congress to pass a House-approved bill to end daylight saving, but it stalled in the Senate. Former Center for American Progress campaign director African-American Juanita Tolliver tells MS Now that the episode has Republicans concerned that Trump is sending the wrong message at the wrong time.
5: This is not it. And it's part and parcel of why Donald Trump's unfavorables are in the gutter as they are right now. And I don't expect Donald Trump to change course on any of this, because of course he in his mind can do nothing wrong. But it is absolutely harmful to him and the Republican Party when Donald Trump is telling these voters in Texas, Oklahoma, Ohio, and Nebraska to put him on the ballot. If this is all he's serving up to them, why on earth would they ever consider voting for him or anyone in his party again?
4: Trump's approval rating has plummeted in recent polls, with most Americans blaming him for the high cost of living. Meanwhile, Black progressive candidates across the country are building campaigns around the same basic issues most voters want to hear. And in Florida, African-American Democrat Angie Nixon is making the message of protecting the vote, supporting schools, and making health care more affordable central to her campaign for the U.S. Senate. Nixon met with reporters today from her bookstore and coffee shop in Jacksonville to talk about keeping public money in schools and paying teachers, classroom aides, and support staff what they're worth.
6: Republicans defund public education at every turn and direct our tax dollars towards more corporate profits. Republicans do not trust parents and teachers who know their kids the best to make the right decisions that would allow them to thrive.
4: Nixon, who won the primary with very little money, announced on MS Now that she expects to finally get a boost in funds from the Democratic Party.
7: We are in a very aggressive talk with the DSCC. They are being helpful in this time. We are waiting to see if any funding will come our way.
4: Nixon also recently pushed back on VP J.D. Vance, who said she should leave the country because of her political beliefs, calling his comments a distraction. And finally, three HBCUs in the Philadelphia metro are standing tall in new national rankings. Delaware State, Lincoln, and Cheney Universities all earned top spots in the 2027 U.S. News and World Report HBCU rankings. Delaware State came in at number 16. Lincoln tied for 17th place and ranks number 10 among public HBCUs. And Cheney is tied for 45th place. The rankings take into account graduation and retention, student success after college, social mobility, and faculty resources. 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I'm Doug Davis. 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
2: Here's what's trending this hour. Arizona is being named by President Trump as the latest example of what he calls cheating with mail-in ballots. Before departing the White House Monday, Trump spoke about a ballot error in Maricopa County, the state's largest county, which includes Phoenix. The investigation into the alleged gang rape at Cornell University is being criticized by the attorney of the victim. And the Trump administration is announcing new additions to hospital price transparency regulations enacted during President Trump's first term. I'm Amber Payton, and that's what's trending.
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8: Behold, the green and gold. Norfolk State University is taking the crown in the A Different World Challenge. The HBCU's Norfolk State Campus Life Team earned more than 11,000 votes, beating out nine other finalists in a competition celebrating HBCU creativity and community. The team reimagined the iconic opening sequence of the show, showcasing academics, friendships, style, and the spirit of life at Norfolk State University. The challenge comes as the beloved HBCU-centered franchise gets a new chapter. Netflix has officially renewed the new A Different World sequel series for a second season, bringing back students to fictional Hillman College for another year. The original series ran for six seasons from 1987 to 1993 and helped bring HBCU life into millions of homes. With the latest in HBCU news, I'm Morgan Wood on the Black Information Network.
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1: The opinions, beliefs, and viewpoints expressed in this commentary are those of the author and do not necessarily represent those of BIN and its founding partners and employees. Now it's time to bring the funk with Roland S. Martin.
2: When I listen to people talk about voting, they often say it's ridiculous to say vote blue. We should not be voting blue. Well, let me be real clear. I'm not saying that anyone should vote blue. I think you should vote black. And if you vote black, that means voting against red MAGA, which means voting for a Democratic candidate. It does not mean that we do not challenge the Democratic candidate. It does not mean that we don't make demands of the Democratic candidate. But the reason I am saying that voting black means voting for blue is because we have seen a very clear and defined attack on all things black coming from red MAGA Republicans. Allow me to unpack. In the last year of Biden-Harris, African-American businesses received $10 billion in federal contracts. That represents 2%, not a great number. Under Trump, in less than 2 years, that is down to 1.2%. Trump just cut money from the Minority Business Development Agency. He just cut grants towards the National Urban League. We have seen the attack on civil rights, on voting rights, the attack on DEI. It is undoubtedly clear that this administration, backed by Republicans in the House, backed by Republicans in the Senate, backed by the Republican National Committee, backed by Republican governors, backed by Republican legislatures, want to do away with many initiatives that specifically help black folks. So why in the world would anybody black vote for red MAGA when they are against black folks? I'm Roland Martin of the Black Information Network.
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1: I'm Morgan Wood on your home for 24/7 news. The Black Information Network. Baltimore City Police continue to search for a suspect after a stray bullet shooting death of a 12-year-old girl. Chloe Ishway died at a hospital after the shooting that injured four others at Leon Day Park during a youth football game on Saturday evening. Police say the shooting stemmed from an argument over a parking spot, and Chloe was caught in the crossfire. Baltimore Mayor Brandon Scott addressed reporters from the scene, suggesting some people shouldn't have guns.
5: Everybody should not have a handgun, even if you're of age, because some people don't have the mental maturity to have a handgun. Some people don't have the conflict resolution abilities to have a handgun. This is why we talk about continuously making sure that you pour into people and help them understand that there's going to be conflict, but it should never end in something like that. A 12-year-old gone because two men are that's what we're talking about tonight. And that's, we will find them. We will bring them here and bring them to justice for their family, but that's not going to bring her back.
1: A peace walk took place at Leon Day Park in Chloe's honor. Elsewhere, Baltimore Mayor Brandon Scott is signing a bill that creates a city-funded initiative to help grocery retailers in underserved neighborhoods offer healthier, more affordable food options. The Community Health Food Access Act will establish the Healthy Food Priority Area Grant Program and Planning Division to support vendors that serve neighborhoods with limited access to healthy foods. In other news, a D.C. council member has introduced a bill that could increase the mayor's salary. Anita Bonds wants to raise the mayor's pay from $250,000 to $290,000 a year. The measure would also allow the mayor's salary to be adjusted based on the cost of living. The salaries of the attorney general and D.C. council chair would also be adjusted since they are legally required to make $10,000 less than the mayor. Meanwhile, a Maryland native is making headlines in HBCU football. Morehouse quarterback Miles Scott was named MVP of the Morehouse Tuskegee Classic after throwing for a career-high 392 yards and two touchdowns. The senior quarterback and at Holton High alum led the Maroon Tigers to a 32-25 win over Tuskegee University. Scott has now earned Classic MVP honors in back-to-back years, putting another DMV name on the HBCU football map. For more on these stories and international, national, state, and local news affecting the Black community, listen to the Black Information Network on the iHeartRadio app or log on to BINnews.com. 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I'm Morgan Wood on the Black Information Network. 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
6: The Department of Environmental Protection will inspect the beaches and compile a damage report.
4: To spending cuts.
3: The administration said it was canceling $567 million for refugee services, asylum seekers, and other migrants. The Black Information Network.
4: The Obama Presidential Center in Chicago has been open to the public for 100 days, attracting more than 175,000 visitors from all 50 states and 39 countries. 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
7: For many years, earning a six-figure income has been a benchmark for financial security. But during a recent Goldman Sachs conference, the CEO of Dollar General says inflation is changing the American economy and earning $100,000 a year is no longer enough to feel like a high-income household. According to MoneyWise, Todd Fassos says the rising cost for gas, food, insurance, utilities, vehicles, and caregiving is squeezing budgets across virtually every income level. He says consumers are changing their shopping habits, making more frequent trips to stores, but buying fewer items at a time and focusing on bargains and discounts. There was a time when shopping for discounts was mostly associated with lower income shoppers, but now even middle class and upper middle income consumers are doing the same. This new trend is proof that Americans are trying to save money because Dollar General's traditional customer base consists of households earning less than about $45,000 a year. Money news at 24 and 54 minutes past each hour. I'm Nicole Deal on your home for Black News First, the Black Information Network.
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0: community aimed at lowering homicides. Philadelphia's African-American Mayor Sherelle Parker tells NBC 10's Battleground Politics that her top priority has been the issue of affordability, which she says is difficult to tackle.
1: For me, it's clearly access to economic opportunity for all. You can't address the affordability issue. And fortunately for me, I've been working to address affordability throughout my entire career.
0: Parker says, similar to Baltimore Mayor's anti-violence efforts, she cites sources like Pew Research to prove that her city has seen success at reducing violent crime.
1: We are at a record 60-year low in violent crime and homicides, and that's not by accident, with all due respect. Yes, there's been a national trend, but don't take my word for it.
0: Mayors across the country cite public safety and affordability as top priorities. A recent poll is suggesting Democrats are gaining the lead in the upcoming elections to control the Senate. Poll results released by the New York Times and Siena University show Democrats pulling ahead in five Republican states. The polls show Democratic candidates leading in Texas, Alaska, and Ohio. The poll shows tight races in Iowa and Kansas. A majority of voters in those states believe Democrats would do a better job on health care, tariffs, data centers, and the cost of living, the poll results say. We have more on these stories and national, international, state, and local news impacting the Black community. Listen to the Black Information Network on the free iHeartRadio app or log on to BINnews.com. I'm Mike Eiland on your home for Black News First, the Black Information Network. And now here's your Healthy Minute. When people in their 60s, 70s, or 80s experience unusual feelings, lost time, suspended awareness, confusion, seizures, they may think they're a regular part of aging, but they could be signs of epilepsy, a condition that affects 300,000 older Americans. Epilepsy is a functional disorder of the brain, a kind of occasional glitch in the electrical system that controls everything we feel and do. These brief malfunctions, called seizures, may temporarily block awareness. They can also cause uncontrollable shaking, convulsions, confusion, or affect the senses. With older people, these symptoms are often wrongfully thought to be senior moments. It takes looking at whether these kinds of incidents are happening on a regular basis and noting if they are reasonably distinct. Also, watch for alterations in a loved one's behavior and talk with a doctor about what you've observed. For more information, visit the Epilepsy Foundation website at epilepsy.com. And that's your Healthy Minute. I'm Mike Eiland on the Black Information Network.
2: 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We sit with elders who remember when Motown meant more than music, it meant movement. We walk with artists painting Black features on city walls. We vibe with DJs spinning house, hip-hop, and freedom into every mix. 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Even through loss, protests, and isolation, we persist. We don't just make culture, we protect it and pass it forward. From Lake Erie to Lake Street, Black Midwesterners hold it down with heart and hustle. Our cold doesn't stop the fire, and our pride speaks softly, but it stands firm. With Black News First, I'm Katie Gray on the Black Information Network.
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5: I'm Amber Payton with BIN News Now. President Trump says Iran has virtually abandoned plans for a nuclear weapon. His comments come as additional U.S. military assets, including the USS Theodore Roosevelt, reportedly head to the region.
6: So the only question is, it'll either be the easy way or the hard way.
5: Trump also says the U.S. Navy remains in control of the Strait of Hormuz, with more oil now flowing through the waterway. Former President Barack Obama will campaign in Michigan for Democratic Senate candidate Abdul El-Sayed on October 24th. The rally comes ahead of his race against Republican Mike Rogers and coincides with the first day of in-person early voting. And Black Memphis, Tennessee Mayor Paul Young says the city's iconic trolley could return by the end of the year. Service was suspended in August 2024 because of budget issues and needed brake repairs. Young says the city is targeting December 15th to resume service. Get BIN News Now on demand 24/7 on the iHeartRadio.

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2: Two grown men got into an argument, and now a 12-year-old is gone.
1: Baltimore still mourns. As Mayor Brandon Scott points out, the shootout between two grown men ends the precious life of a 12-year-old little Black girl. The innocent child was at a youth football game when the men got into it over a parking spot. Bullets flew, hitting whoever was in the way. Police say several people hit will survive, but the child did not.
3: What we know is that there was some type of argument between two cowards, and of course they both opened fire on each other, and in the crossfire a 12-year-old little girl who was probably down there watching football was shot and killed.
2: Men turned into stone cold weak and pull out guns and start shooting at each other with a whole bunch of kids around. That's why we talk about the need to not everybody should not have a handgun, even if you're of age. Because some people don't have the mental maturity to have a handgun. Some people don't have the conflict resolution abilities to have a handgun.
1: It happened over the weekend. The youth football game, normally a time for family, fun, and memories. No one would ever forget this. Mayor Scott says cops will get the shooters, but the damage is so much deeper than that.
2: That's not going to stop these other kids from having the trauma of seeing somebody they know get shot and killed. That's not going to heal these folks. Two men got into a basic argument, and now a 12-year-old is gone.
1: It's a gift to working parents. New York City Mayor Zohran Mamdani is adding more funding to pay for more slots for children to get into child care programs. The mayor is using part of a state investment to make sure 10,000 more children from low-income families are covered. Parents who get the vouchers would check out a child care provider map, filter through a list, and Mayor Mamdani says choose the daycare that best suits their need.
4: A filter that will allow families to search for providers that accept vouchers, like many of the high-quality home-based providers who are with us here today.
1: Who will be New Jersey's next lieutenant governor now that African-American Dale Caldwell was forced out over allegations of sexual harassment? Reports are Governor Mikey Sherrill has some ideas under consideration, but there is a push for her to replace the second-in-command with one of her Black candidates. Governor Sherrill has until November 9th to fill the vacancy. For more in these stories and international, national, state, and local news impacting the Black community, listen to the Black Information Network on the iHeartRadio app or log on to BINnews.com. 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I'm Vanessa Tyler on the Black Information Network, your home for Black News First.
5: 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Today, we head to Harlem, New York, where the legendary Apollo Theater stands as a symbol of African American culture. 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
0: I'm Amber Payton on your home for 24/7 News, the Black Information Network. Here's what's happening in your region right now. A Charlotte, North Carolina community leader is turning tragedy into action after the shooting death of a young Black boy, 4-year-old Caleb Flax. Tina Sykes Mosley, who runs a nonprofit focused on preventing youth crime and gun violence, tells WCNC Charlotte the case highlights the need to reach teens before they become involved in violent behavior.
10: We are trying to get the district attorney, if they're going to slap them on their hands, at least mandate that they attend this program or another program, because what they're doing now is unacceptable.
0: Mosley recently worked with 25 at-risk teens from Mecklenburg and Union counties, exposing them to colleges, careers, prisons, and the real-life consequences of crime. Black CMPD Chief Estella Patterson says 5 people, including 4 teenagers, now face charges in the shooting, and additional arrests could still be made.
11: The behavior of those responsible for these crimes was reckless, it was violent, it was irresponsible and unacceptable. And we cannot accept these kinds of actions as normal in our community.
0: Mosley hopes to expand her violence prevention program into Charlotte. Virginia Governor Abigail Spanberger and Black Attorney General Jay Jones used an Alexandria NAACP event to push back against what they described as federal efforts to interfere with voter registrations and election administration. Spanberger said attempts by the Trump administration to disrupt voter rolls would not succeed in Virginia, while Jones pledged to protect voter access and election integrity. The leader spoke during the NAACP Freedom Fund dinner, where they emphasized the importance of voting and maintaining public confidence in the democratic process ahead of upcoming elections. New developments in the case of the man accused of planting pipe bombs outside the Democratic and Republican National Committee headquarters before January 6th. Attorneys for Brian Cole Jr., who was Black, have filed a motion seeking to suppress statements he made to the FBI, arguing agents used psychologically coercive interrogation tactics. His lawyers say Cole, who has autism, was unable to withstand the pressure and that his confession may have been unreliable. Federal prosecutors disagree, saying they have evidence supporting the confession. The motion comes as prosecutors pursue additional charges against Cole, whose trial is scheduled for February. The U.S. Supreme Court has declined to hear former Baltimore State's attorney Marilyn Mosby's appeal, leaving her 2 federal perjury convictions in place. The charges stem from withdrawals she made from a retirement account to help buy Florida properties. A federal appeals court previously overturned Mosby's mortgage fraud convictions but upheld the perjury verdicts. Mosby, who is Black, says she will continue fighting to protect her law license and clear her name. HBCU Howard University has claimed bragging rights once again in the storied Battle of the Real HU. The Bison defeated Hampton University 27-13 Saturday before a crowd of more than 15,000 fans at Audi Field in Washington, D.C. Howard built a 17-10 halftime lead and then pulled away with a fourth quarter touchdown pass. The victory marks Howard's second straight win over Hampton after the Pirates had won the previous 8 meetings. Despite the loss, Hampton still leads the all-time series 55-45-1 in the nation's longest Division I HBCU football rivalry. I'm Amber Payton on your home for Black News First, the Black Information Network.
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13: When you work undercover, you really have to play the role because you stand to lose more than just an Oscar. If you make a mistake, these people will kill you in the blink of an eye.
14: If the American government asked you to move to Colombia to hunt down the world's most brutal narco terrorist, what would you say?
15: I was a rookie policeman shaking in my boots.
14: In the 1980s, a new generation of American special agents landed in Latin America, tasked with capturing a new breed of ultra-violent narco-terrorist.
16: She would kill you if you owed her money. She would kill you if you encroached on her territory. She would kill you if you personally insulted her. Sometimes she would just kill you for the fun of it.
13: He had all the resources in the world, hundreds of millions of dollars.
17: A man that could have a political candidate running for president assassinated on stage. This was war.
14: My name's John Cuban. I'm the host of a new podcast series called Real Narcos. It follows the stories of the world's most dangerous drug lords and the American special agents who hunted them down.
18: Here you are, a doorway away from the most wanted man in the world. 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
19: We didn't have sophisticated software. That didn't exist. The software was a pen and paper.
13: The only destiny drug traffickers have is either prison or death.
14: Real Narcos sits down with the fearless agents and journalists who were there on the ground at the time to tell the inside story of the hunt for some of history's most dangerous criminal masterminds. These guys are the real deal. And this is Real Narcos.
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22: Democratic nominee for Senate James Tallarico is reportedly spending millions to gain support from black voters in Texas.
23: What happens next?
24: A fourth wave of nationwide No Kings demonstrations is set to take place on October 17th.
20: Happens here.
25: BIN News this hour, I'm Terry McCready. President Trump says Iran has virtually given up any plans for a nuclear weapon. Before departing the White House for Ohio over the weekend, he talked about the ongoing conflict with Iran.
26: We have a decision that I'll make about Iran. Iran's been decimated, so the only question is it'll either be the easy way or the hard way.
25: Trump's comments come days after he said it's time for Iran to make a choice, accept a fair deal or cease to exist. Reports say a Marine Expeditionary Unit and the USS Theodore Roosevelt are heading to the region, which would bring the total number of carriers in the area to 3. Trump telling reporters just days ago that more oil is flowing out of the Strait of Hormuz since even before the start of the war, with the U.S. Navy in full control of the waterway. Meanwhile, the United States removing all of its B-1 bombers from an airbase in the United Kingdom following security concerns over a suspected terror plot. The Pentagon says about a dozen bombers stationed at RAF Fairford have returned to the U.S. but remain ready for combat missions. The move follows the arrest of 6 suspects accused of plotting an attack on the base, with U.K. officials saying there are strong indications Iran was involved. Scott Colomb, an attorney and Democratic Senate candidate, says Mississippi voters are tired of the status quo. He's campaigning to become the state's first black U.S. senator since Reconstruction. The tight race has Colomb closing in on Senator Cindy Hyde-Smith in prosecuting the case against Trump. And Hyde-Smith, who has served in the upper chamber since 2018, Colomb said the GOP has betrayed Mississippians who are at their wits' end trying to afford the rising cost of living. And he's pointing to their landmark budget and tax law, the so-called One Big Beautiful Bill. All right, the Democratic Party throwing money to some ruby red districts that could pave the way for a future majority and tee up Hakeem Jeffries, who's considered the one most likely to hold the speaker's gavel if Democrats win the chamber next month. Some lawmakers say a 5-seat buffer could change everything. Additional seats would help Jeffries without making concessions among progressives and moderates. The attorney for the female victim in the sexual assault case at Cornell University is taking aim at the investigation into her alleged rape. Thomas Jufra telling CNN her statement to police that she was raped did not appear in a report, adding that he believes there was a cover-up.
27: I'm not a person who believes in cover-ups, but in this case, I feel like there really was a cover-up. And I was surprised. I mean, thank goodness for whoever leaked this to the Times. We wouldn't have known what had happened.
25: Jufra also said he believes that more than 7 men were involved in the incident. New York's black attorney general, Letitia James, is in charge of the inquiry. Stay informed, stay connected, and subscribe. Follow VIN News this hour wherever you get your podcasts. I'm Terry McCready for the Black Information Network.
0: Here's what's trending this hour. Former White House Press Secretary Caroline Leavitt is set to join Fox News as a contributor. Senator John Kennedy says he is considering running for president in 2028. And the Coast Guard is suspending its search for six people aboard a medical plane that vanished into the waters off New England. The Boston-bound plane disappeared Saturday morning while flying from Bermuda, and crews later found debris about 20 miles off of Nantucket. I'm Amber Payton, and that's what's trending.
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1: We start with NFL action. The Panthers beat the Lions during Sunday Night Football. The Patriots edged the Bills. The Rams fought back to knock off the Eagles. And the Chiefs squeaked past the Raiders. The NFL is suspending San Francisco 49er Jed York for six games and fining him $500,000. The NFL says York violated the league's personal conduct policy after he was arrested on suspicion of soliciting prostitution in Ohio. He pleaded no contest to two misdemeanor charges. York will be allowed to return to the team October 20th. York has issued an apology and says he accepts the NFL's decision in full. Texas is still the number one team in the country in the latest college football coaches poll. The Longhorns are followed by Georgia, Notre Dame, Miami, and Indiana. Two of college football's top programs are still unbeaten after week five action. The Georgia Bulldogs and Alabama Crimson Tide blew out their opponents and moved to 5-0 overall with two SEC wins. And the NBA preseason continues this week. Wednesday, the Magic will visit the Grizzlies, the Bulls will face the Suns, and the Heat will host the Pelicans Thursday. With the latest in sports, I'm Misty Jordan on the Black Information Network, your home for Black News First.
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3: Just know my baby just started living her life. It was just snuffed out like that.
0: The mother of a Black Louisiana woman killed while helping to pull a trapped driver out of a flipped car in New Orleans over the weekend is grieving her loss. Fox 8 News reports Kashina Daniels stopped her car on a busy highway with a friend when she recognized one of her neighbors trapped in a car flipped in the roadway. She and other drivers stopped their cars to help. Kashina successfully pulled the woman out of the car. Police say another vehicle then struck one of the stopped cars, pushing it into the crowd of people who had gathered to help. Kashina was hit and fell off the side of the highway.
3: It's sad to say, but I wish she just never would have helped nobody. I just wish she would have just kept on going about her business.
0: Oceana Daniels says her daughter was supposed to start classes to become a paramedic next week. Meantime, a homecoming celebration in central Georgia ended in gunfire early Sunday. Two men were killed and 35 other people were hurt. The shooting happened at a neighborhood block party in Vienna. About 1,000 people were there. Councilwoman Tabitha Carter says she believes the Dooley County Sheriff's Office did the best they could with the staff, but Vienna needs their own police department.
4: We've been trying to get a police department, a police chief in place for ever since February 9th to no avail. So I feel like we have the lack of policing in the city. If we'd have our police in place, we could have got ahead of this party and maybe kind of put some stuff in place.
0: The Georgia Bureau of Investigation says deputies were already on the scene to monitor the crowd when shots came from two locations. The men who died were 21 and 23 years old. Georgia students in the predominantly Black DeKalb County School District have a new official superintendent. The school board voted Monday to appoint Dr. Norman C. Sauce III. The vote was 4-1 with one abstention. Sauce has led the district on an interim basis since last fall. He stepped in after African-American Dr. Devon Horton resigned while facing federal fraud charges. Sauce spoke at a Meet the Finalist event last week.
5: And so during a period of transition, we worked intentionally to maintain steady direction while keeping students at the center of every decision, and students will always be at the center of every decision.
0: Sauce now leads Georgia's third largest school district. DeKalb has had 10 superintendents since 2010. On the political front in Georgia, there are two back-to-back debates this week. Atlanta News First says they include one at 8 p.m. Tuesday between candidates for governor, Republican Rick Jackson, and Black Democrat Keisha Lance Bottoms. Then Thursday at 7 p.m., it's Democratic Senator John Ossoff defending his seat against Republican U.S. Representative Mike Collins. Both will air on Atlanta News First and Gray media stations across Georgia. And finally, Republican Senator John Kennedy says he's considering running for president in 2028. The Louisiana Republican made his comment on NBC's Meet the Press, but said
6: His plans right now are to run for re-election. He went on to say that if he didn't think he could be effective in the Senate anymore, he would consider a run. I'm Esther Dillard on your home for Black News First, the Black Information Network.
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28: A judge has handed a legal victory to C.J. Wallace, the son of late rap icon The Notorious B.I.G., in an ongoing defamation lawsuit. A federal judge rejected attempts by music publicist Jonathan Hay to pause the case while prosecutors review his sexual assault allegations against Sean Diddy Combs. Hay had argued the case should be delayed until the criminal review is resolved, but the court disagreed. Wallace sued Hay after Hay publicly accused him of helping arrange an alleged assault, claims Wallace has repeatedly denied. A hearing on possible damages and legal fees is scheduled for October 27th. And Jay-Z's Roc Nation is asking a federal judge to dismiss two lawsuits connected to Megan Thee Stallion's Hot Girl Summer swimwear campaign. Two models claim their photos were used on billboards and in national advertising despite agreements that limited use to social media. Roc Nation argues it was not responsible for the booking terms or image rights and says the lawsuits target the wrong company. The case stems from a 2025 promotional campaign from Megan's swimwear line. With the latest in entertainment at 17 and 47 minutes past each hour, I'm Bree Wood on the Black Information Network, your home for Black News First.
29: This is Esther Dillard with another spotlight on Black excellence. Tyler Perry is one of the most successful figures in the entertainment industry. Born in New Orleans, Louisiana in 1969, Emmett Perry Jr. endured a difficult childhood marked by poverty and abuse. After changing his name and moving to Atlanta in 1992, Tyler Perry began writing and producing stage plays that became highly successful.
30: All you gotta do is take an R&B song, put Jesus in it, and it's a gospel song.
29: What? It was also during that time that he created his signature character, the iconic Mabel Medea Simmons.
31: Yea, though she walked in the valley with the shadow of Little Red Riding Hood and the Three Bears.
29: With an estimated net worth of over $1 billion, Tyler Perry is also a generous philanthropist, having donated millions to such causes as education, civil rights, and disaster relief, and another shining example of Black excellence. I'm Esther Dillard on the Black Information Network.
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32: We're home for 24/7 news, the Black Information Network. In Detroit, cops say they believe they have a man responsible for a fatal mass shooting locked up. Fox 32 is reporting Christopher Gooch, who is Black, faces 14 felonies, including murder charges. Black Wayne County District Attorney Kim Worthy.
33: Seven people shot, three are dead. Over a fight between women who couldn't control their emotions because allegedly a cell phone went missing.
32: Investigators say what they describe as an illicit after-hours gathering became a murder scene. Gooch was arrested and is being held without bond. If convicted, as charged, he could spend the rest of his life in prison. Black male enrollment at historically black colleges and universities has dropped 25% between 2010 and 2022, with black men representing only 26% of HBCU students in 2022. Schools like Benedict College and Howard University are implementing programs to support black male students, including mentorship, academic support, career preparation, and community building initiatives. The goal is not to only increase enrollment, but to also ensure that black men stay, graduate, and succeed in college. There's only one HBCU in Detroit, Pennsoil Lewis College of Business and Design. Chicago is considering a settlement of over $260 million in 16 wrongful conviction lawsuits related to former detective Ronaldo Guevara's investigations. The cases involve 17 individuals convicted of murder as far back as 1987, alleging misconduct by Guevara and other officers. The proposed settlement aims to provide closure and limit the city's financial risk, with the city council made up of 20 black alderpeople set to consider that proposal on October 14th. We have learned Republican candidates John James and Mike Rogers attended an NAACP forum in Detroit and made their case to a predominantly Democratic audience. Their efforts were to engage with black voters, a traditionally loyal Democratic constituency. While their efforts may not guarantee a shift in support, it may have underscored a need for both parties to earn the black vote. Now our Washington roundup. President Trump says Iran has virtually given up any plans for a nuclear weapon before departing the White House for Ohio. Trump spoke about the ongoing conflict with Iran.
11: Iran's been decimated, so the only question is it'll either be the easy way or the hard way.
32: Trump's comments come days after he said it's time for Iran to make a choice. President Trump says his administration will begin sending checks to over 20 million seniors to help with Medicare costs. In a Truth Social post, Trump said the funds would come from the Medicare Improvement Fund. A White House fact sheet said the payments will be $90 per person and will go to over 20 million Medicare Part B enrollees. Most eligible seniors will receive the money by direct deposit in early October, and others will get a mail check. And that's your Washington Roundup. I'm Mike Moore on your home for 24/7 News, the Black Information Network.
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13: I'm Bill Black with another Bet You Didn't Know music fact. So I just got through reading Mariah Carey's book, The Meaning of Mariah Carey, and in it, she talks about her and Derek Jeter had a brief fling from 97 to 1998 towards the end of her marriage to Tommy Mottola. She also revealed that Derek was the inspiration for this song.

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2: 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A homestead exemption reduces the taxable value of your home, and that helps you lower your annual property tax bills. The rules vary from state to state, but experts say many eligible homeowners never even apply. Places like Texas, Florida, Louisiana, and Mississippi offer some of the most significant benefits, and if you think it's not worth your time, think again. It could save you thousands of dollars over time. In some states, if you are a homeowner, all you have to do to qualify is submit a one-time application to your local appraisal district or county tax assessor. Some states even offer exemptions for seniors, like the over 65 exemption, and allow you to take both at the same time. The savings could have a significant impact on Black households and seniors who rely on fixed incomes. Money News at 24 and 54 minutes past each hour. I'm Nicole Deal on your home for Black News First, the Black Information Network.
3: I'm Amber Payton with BIN News Now. Former Vice President Kamala Harris and congressional candidate Richard Pan are facing questions after some news outlets were excluded from a Sacramento, California campaign event Friday.
4: Was it the right move to exclude media outlets?
5: We had media there. We did not exclude media outlets.
3: Pan's campaign blamed Harris's team for press access, while Harris's team blamed Pan's campaign. Volunteers have removed racist and offensive graffiti discovered at a Philadelphia park over the weekend. Authorities found anti-Semitic and anti-Black messages Saturday morning. Police detectives are investigating and asking anyone with information to come forward. And two Buffalo, New York sisters are being honored with trailblazing street designations. Wanda Covington Bobian is being recognized for her work with the African American Cultural Center, while Jody Covington serves as principal of Buffalo Academy of Performing Arts. Get BIN News Now on demand 24/7 on the iHeartRadio app.
2: I'm Nicole Deal on your home for 24/7 news, the Black Information Network. Here's what's happening right now. Two people are dead and many injured after a crash involving a school bus and three cars near Winter Haven, Florida.
6: I can tell you, I've done this job my entire adult life, and I think this is the most horrific bus tragedy we've had in decades.
2: Polk County Sheriff Grady Judge says a car crossed the center line, striking a bus carrying 37 students to Winter Haven High School Monday morning. The bus slammed into a Jeep head-on, killing the driver of the Jeep and a 10th grade student who was on the bus. Judge says 5 to 7 people were airlifted to hospitals, with at least one in critical condition. A high-profile federal trial begins in Miami, Florida this week for the final two defendants accused in a shocking murder for hire that almost seems like a plot from a movie. Here's Mackenzie LaPointe summarizing the case. He is the Black U.S. attorney for the Southern District of Florida.
7: This case is about a husband, Mr. Pino, who decided after years of marriage that he was going to kill his wife. He had the means, the opportunity, and the willingness to have his wife killed. And he tried to have her killed on separate occasions. First, he tried to poison her over a period of time. When that failed, he put out a contract on her head on two separate occasions, hiring separate groups of hitmen to do the job. When the FBI closed in on him, he apparently, and of course tragically, committed suicide rather than face justice.
2: Prosecutors say Clementa Johnson and Diori Bernard, both who are Black, participated in the plot orchestrated by prominent developer Sergio Pino to stalk and kill his wife before his 2024 suicide. Seven other co-defendants, many who are also Black, have already pleaded guilty. The motive appears to be Pino's wife refusing to accept his $20 million divorce settlement. At one time, the couple's net worth was estimated to be in the hundreds of millions of dollars. A shooting at a Miami, Florida apartment complex is under investigation after police responded to reports of gunfire just after midnight at the Alero Apartments. This man telling NBC6 TV what he saw.
8: I could capture three people trying to jump from the third floor. Second one fell off and broke his knees, and they were like tripping, trying to go to the car was parked.
2: Cell phone video captured the chaotic aftermath, showing people jumping from a third floor window and running from the scene. Neighbors say they heard numerous gunshots, shattered glass, and loud screams before police arrived. One person who had been shot showed up at a hospital. Investigators have not said whether the people in the video are connected to the shooting, and no arrests have been made. I'm Nicole Deal on your home for Black News First, the Black Information Network.
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13: I'm Kevin Brown on your home for 24/7 News, the Black Information Network. And here's what's happening right now. Voter registration wraps up this week in Illinois. Residents who plan on voting in the upcoming general election need to register by tomorrow, October 6th. Grace period registration opens on Wednesday. Online voter registration ends on October 18th, and the deadline for an application to vote by mail is October 29th. November 3rd is Election Day. Seattle police detectives are investigating a shooting that occurred in the Northgate neighborhood early this morning. The incident was reported at around 12:30 a.m. when a 911 caller heard a gunshot. Another caller reported that someone had been shot on 8th Avenue Northwest near Northeast Northgate Way. The victim was found in a parking lot with two gunshot wounds and was taken to Harborview Medical Center for treatment. The Seattle Police Department Gun Violence Reduction Unit is leading the investigation into the shooting. Seattle Mayor Katie Wilson has signed a groundbreaking grocery pricing policy into law, aiming to prevent large retailers from using personal information to charge different prices to customers. The fair and transparent pricing policy approved by the Seattle City Council prohibits the use of sensitive data such as browsing history or social media activity to manipulate prices. The measure ensures that the prices are clearly posted and available to all shoppers, with traditional discounts for groups like seniors and veterans remaining protected. Supporters argue that the policy will protect consumers from pricing systems that use personal data to determine what individuals might be willing to pay for groceries. A woman who survived being shot five times by a Border Patrol agent in Chicago has filed a federal lawsuit against the U.S. government, alleging new evidence shows the agent was not in danger and should face criminal charges. Miramar Martinez, a teaching aide, was shot during an immigration enforcement surge in Chicago last year. The lawsuit alleges negligence, battery, assault, emotional distress, and more. Attorneys for Martinez urged the Department of Justice to file criminal charges against the agent, who was placed on administrative leave. Martinez emphasized the need to raise awareness about such incidents and focus on healing emotionally and physically. A new state legislation signed by Governor Gavin Newsom of California gives VTA workers in Santa Clara County the opportunity to buy or rent affordable homes built on the public transit agency's land. With the average home price in the county at $1.6 million, the move aims to address the housing crisis that has forced many VTA employees to live far from their workplace. The legislation, co-authored by Assemblymembers Ash Cowra and Patrick Ahrens, seeks to reduce long commute times and improve the quality of life for VTA workers who often spend hours traveling to and from work. VTA's goal is to have an average of 40% affordable housing across its properties, with the Tamian Station apartment complex already offering 100% affordable housing for low-income families. The initiative is seen as a way to support the workforce that plays a crucial role in a community's daily operations. I'm Kevin Brown on your home for Black News First, the Black Information Network.
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13: BIN News this hour. I'm Doug Davis. Republican leaders and candidates are working to keep the midterm focused on their economic message. But President Trump's latest headlines about daylight saving time and dropping a dime on fellow Republican Tom Cotton is causing a rift. Trump wants Congress to pass a House-approved bill to end daylight saving, but it stalled in the Senate. Former Center for American Progress campaign director African-American Juanita Tolliver tells MS Now that the episode has Republicans concerned that Trump is sending the wrong message at the wrong time.
20: This is not it. And it's part and parcel of why Donald Trump's unfavorables are in the gutter as they are right now. And I don't expect Donald Trump to change course on any of this because, of course, he in his mind can do nothing wrong. But it is absolutely harmful to him and the Republican Party when Donald Trump is telling these voters in Texas, Oklahoma, Ohio, and Nebraska to put him on the ballot. If this is all he's serving up to them, why on earth would they ever consider voting for him or anyone in his party again?
13: Trump's approval rating has plummeted in recent polls, with most Americans blaming him for the high cost of living. Meanwhile, Black progressive candidates across the country are building campaigns around the same basic issues most voters want to hear. And in Florida, African-American Democrat Angie Nixon is making the message of protecting the vote, supporting schools, and making health care more affordable central to her campaign for the U.S. Senate. Nixon met with reporters today from her bookstore and coffee shop in Jacksonville to talk about keeping public money in schools and paying teachers, classroom aides, and support staff what they're worth.
0: Republicans defund public education at every turn and direct our tax dollars towards more corporate profits. Republicans do not trust parents and teachers who know their kids the best to make the right decisions that would allow them to thrive.
13: Nixon, who won the primary with very little money, announced on MS Now that she expects to finally get a boost in funds from the Democratic Party.
21: We are in very aggressive talks with the DSCC. They are being helpful at this time. We are waiting to see if any funding will come our way.
13: Nixon also recently pushed back on VP J.D. Vance, who said she should leave the country because of her political beliefs, calling his comments a distraction. And finally, three HBCUs in the Philadelphia Metro are standing tall in new national rankings. Delaware State, Lincoln, and Cheney Universities all earned top spots in the 2027 U.S. News and World Report HBCU rankings. Delaware State came in at number 16. Lincoln tied for 17th place and ranks number 10 among public HBCUs. And Cheney is tied for 45th place. The rankings take into account graduation and retention, student success after college, social mobility, and faculty resources. 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I'm Doug Davis. 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
3: Here's what's trending this hour. Arizona is being named by President Trump as the latest example of what he calls cheating with mail-in ballots. Before departing the White House Monday, Trump spoke about a ballot error in Maricopa County, the state's largest county, which includes Phoenix. The investigation into the alleged gang rape at Cornell University is being criticized by the attorney of the victim. And the Trump administration is announcing new additions to hospital price transparency regulations enacted during President Trump's first term. I'm Amber Payton, and that's what's trending.
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22: Behold, the green and gold. Norfolk State University is taking the crown in the A Different World Challenge. The HBCU's Norfolk State Campus Life Team earned more than 11,000 votes, beating out nine other finalists in a competition celebrating HBCU creativity and community. The team reimagined the iconic opening sequence of the show, showcasing academics, friendships, style, and the spirit of life at Norfolk State University. The challenge comes as the beloved HBCU-centered franchise gets a new chapter. Netflix has officially renewed the new A Different World sequel series for a second season, bringing back students to fictional Hillman College for another year. The original series ran for six seasons from 1987 to 1993 and helped bring HBCU life into millions of homes. With the latest in HBCU news, I'm Morgan Wood on the Black Information Network.
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22: The opinions, beliefs, and viewpoints expressed in this commentary are those of the author and do not necessarily represent those of BIN and its founding partners and employees.
4: Now it's time to bring the funk with Roland S. Martin.
5: When I listen to people talk about voting, they often say it's ridiculous to say vote blue. We should not be voting blue. Well, let me be real clear. I'm not saying that anyone should vote blue. I think you should vote black. And if you vote black, that means voting against red MAGA, which means voting for a Democratic candidate. It does not mean that we do not challenge the Democratic candidate. It does not mean that we don't make demands of the Democratic candidate. But the reason I am saying that voting black means voting for blue is because we have seen a very clear and defined attack on all things black coming from red MAGA Republicans. Allow me to unpack. In the last year of Biden-Harris, African-American businesses received $10 billion in federal contracts. That represents 2%, not a great number. Under Trump, in less than 2 years, that is down to 1.2%. Trump just cut money from the Minority Business Development Agency. He just cut grants towards the National Urban League. We have seen the attack on civil rights, on voting rights, the attack on DEI. It is undoubtedly clear that this administration, backed by Republicans in the House, backed by Republicans in the Senate, backed by the Republican National Committee, backed by Republican governors, backed by Republican legislatures, want to do away with many initiatives that specifically help black folks. So why in the world would anybody black vote for red MAGA when they are against black folks? I'm Roland Martin of the Black Information Network.
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4: 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The Black Information Network. Baltimore City Police continue to search for a suspect after a stray bullet shooting death of a 12-year-old girl. Chloe Ishway died at a hospital after the shooting that injured four others at Leon Day Park during a youth football game on Saturday evening. Police say the shooting stemmed from an argument over a parking spot, and Chloe was caught in the crossfire. Baltimore Mayor Brandon Scott addressed reporters from the scene, suggesting some people shouldn't have guns.
8: Everybody should not have a handgun, even if you're of age. Because some people don't have the mental maturity to have a handgun. Some people don't have the conflict resolution abilities to have a handgun. This is why we talk about continuously making sure that you pour into people and help them understand that there's going to be conflict, but it should never end in something like that. A 12-year-old gone because two men are that's what we're talking about tonight. And this, we will find him. We will bring him here and bring him to justice for their family. But that's not going to bring her back.
4: A peace walk took place at Leon Day Park in Chloe's honor. Elsewhere, Baltimore Mayor Brandon Scott is signing a bill that creates a city-funded initiative to help grocery retailers in underserved neighborhoods offer healthier, more affordable food options. The Community Health Food Access Act will establish the Healthy Food Priority Area Grant Program and Planning Division to support vendors that serve neighborhoods with limited access to healthy foods. In other news, a D.C. council member has introduced a bill that could increase the mayor's salary. Anita Bonds wants to raise the mayor's pay from $250,000 to $290,000 a year. The measure would also allow the mayor's salary to be adjusted based on the cost of living. The salaries of the attorney general and D.C. council chair would also be adjusted since they are legally required to make $10,000 less than the mayor. Meanwhile, a Maryland native is making headlines in HBCU football. Morehouse quarterback Miles Scott was named MVP of the Morehouse Tuskegee Classic after throwing for a career-high 392 yards and two touchdowns. The senior quarterback, an At Houlton High alum, led the Maroon Tigers to a 32-25 win over Tuskegee University. Scott has now earned Classic MVP honors in back-to-back years, putting another DMV name on the HBCU football map.
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10: Commander Jessica Andrea Watkins, a NASA astronaut, geologist, and former international rugby player, became the first Black woman to lead a crew to orbit.
11: By our people.
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28: For many years, earning a six-figure income has been a benchmark for financial security. But during a recent Goldman Sachs conference, the CEO of Dollar General says inflation is changing the American economy and earning $100,000 a year is no longer enough to feel like a high-income household. According to MoneyWise, Todd Fassos says the rising cost for gas, food, insurance, utilities, vehicles, and caregiving is squeezing budgets across virtually every income level. He says consumers are changing their shopping habits, making more frequent trips to stores, but buying fewer items at a time and focusing on bargains and discounts. There was a time when shopping for discounts was mostly associated with lower income shoppers, but now even middle class and upper middle income consumers are doing the same. This new trend is proof that Americans are trying to save money because Dollar General's traditional customer base consists of households earning less than about $45,000 a year. Money news at 24 and 54 minutes past each hour. I'm Nicole Deal on your home for Black News First, the Black Information Network.
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31: For 24/7 News, the Black Information Network. As a major election draws near in less than a month, Black mayors in major U.S. cities continue to face significant challenges, including economic disparities and federal policy pressures. It's a big concern whether they're up for re-election or not. According to the National Urban League, Black municipal leaders often face politically or racially coded federal narratives regarding urban crimes and governance. Baltimore, Maryland's Mayor Brandon Scott has spearheaded initiatives like the Group Violence Reduction Strategy.

0: We are at a record 60-year low in violent crime and homicides, and that's not by accident, with all due respect. Yes, there's been a national trend, but don't take my word for it.
1: Mayors across the country cite public safety and affordability as top priorities. A recent poll is suggesting Democrats are gaining the lead in the upcoming elections to control the Senate. Poll results released by the New York Times and Siena University show Democrats pulling ahead in five Republican states. The polls show Democratic candidates leading in Texas, Alaska, and Ohio. The poll shows tight races in Iowa and Kansas. A majority of voters in those states believe Democrats would do a better job on health care, tariffs, data centers, and the cost of living, the poll results say. We have more on these stories and national, international, state, and local news impacting the Black community. 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I'm Mike Eiland on your home for Black News First, the Black Information Network. And now here's your Healthy Minute.
2: When people in their 60s, 70s, or 80s experience unusual feelings, lost time, suspended awareness, confusion, seizures, they may think they're a regular part of aging, but they could be signs of epilepsy, a condition that affects 300,000 older Americans. Epilepsy is a functional disorder of the brain, a kind of occasional glitch in the electrical system that controls everything we feel and do. These brief malfunctions, called seizures, may temporarily block awareness. They can also cause uncontrollable shaking, convulsions, confusion, or affect the senses. With older people, these symptoms are often wrongfully thought to be senior moments. It takes looking at whether these kinds of incidents are happening on a regular basis and noting if they are reasonably distinct. Also, watch for alterations in a loved one's behavior and talk with a doctor about what you've observed. For more information, visit the Epilepsy Foundation website at epilepsy.com. And that's your Healthy Minute. I'm Mike Eiland.

0: by Tony, Tony, Tony. But nobody in the group is named Tony. So how did they get their name? On a recent interview with The Breakfast Club, lead singer Raphael Sadiq explains.
1: Dwayne used to put this perm in his hair called a curly kid.
2: Pretty Tony.
1: Pretty Tony. So Dwayne said if he would go to school on the first day, his name is Dwayne, but his teacher would call him Tony. And his hair was so done that they would say like three times like he was Italian, like Tony, Tony, Tony. Mm-hmm. He was playing at this wedding reception and didn't have a name. It was our manager and his brother turned around like, what's the name of the group? We didn't have a name for the group. We just laughed and said Tony, Tony, Tony. And then when he said, ladies and gentlemen, Tony, Tony, Tony, we looked at it like, hey,
2: that's it.
1: Whatever that is sounded right.
0: Rest in heaven to Dwayne Wiggins of the group Tony, Tony, Tony. I'm Bill Black with another Bet You Didn't Know music fact on the Black Information Network.
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5: I'm Amber Payton with BIN News Now. President Trump says Iran has virtually abandoned plans for a nuclear weapon. His comments come as additional U.S. military assets, including the USS Theodore Roosevelt, reportedly head to the region.
6: So the only question is, it'll either be the easy way or the hard way.
5: Trump also says the U.S. Navy remains in control of the Strait of Hormuz, with more oil now flowing through the waterway. Former President Barack Obama will campaign in Michigan for Democratic Senate candidate Abdul El-Sayed on October 24th. The rally comes ahead of his race against Republican Mike Rogers and coincides with the first day of in-person early voting. And Black Memphis, Tennessee Mayor Paul Young says the city's iconic trolley could return by the end of the year. Service was suspended in August 2024 because of budget issues and needed brake repairs. Young says the city is targeting December 15th to resume service. Get BIN News Now on demand 24/7 on the iHeartRadio app.
7: I'm Vanessa Tyler on the Black Information Network, your home for Black News First. White co-workers calling a Black man boy and the N-word at the job site. Delaware resident Kalijah Parker says it was constant harassment, so he sued and got paid for having to deal with such a severely racist work environment. He was a road contractor for a construction company, Grego & Ferreira, a Delaware jury awarding him $1.28 million. The 22-year-old says among the indignities he was also

0: singled out for menial chores while white coworkers went home for the day. Parker also says he was told by a supervisor he needed a thicker skin. It took the jury about 3 hours to reach the verdict.
1: Even though we have justice, grief doesn't change. It doesn't stop. So we will still miss our loved ones.
0: Their loved ones died in a fiery California crash, and the black nurse behind the wheel of her black Benz, speeding as high as 130 miles an hour, was just found guilty. The defense for Nicole Linton was she was having a medical emergency, a seizure. The family members of the six who died, including an unborn child, one of the victims was pregnant, collectively called the Slauson Six because the crash was at the big intersection at Slauson and La Brea, where Linton kept her foot on the pedal, plowing through the red light, resulting in an explosive crash.
2: It was just such a surreal moment. We all broke down crying tears of joy because we knew in our hearts that this person did not suffer that medical emergency.
0: In addition to the dead, there were others injured. Linton was 37 at the time of the 2022 LA crash. She will be sentenced in December and faces life for her second-degree murder conviction for each of the six lives she wiped out. It's shocking, but there is a state of emergency in New York State because of the measles. More than 100 cases and growing, mostly in more rural communities. An executive order issued by Governor Kathy Hochul is aimed at battling the disease. Misinformation is being blamed about the safety of the vaccine, which has led to lower vaccination rates. Doctors say it is crucial everyone gets the MMR vaccine. The governor is also encouraging everyone to get the flu shot as well. Go ahead, mail in your ballot. California's Attorney General Rob Bonta is assuring California voters that it is safe and your vote will count.
3: Our elections will run exactly in the way you've grown accustomed to. Mail-in voting is safe. Mail-in voting is secure. Mail-in voting helps ensure that Californians can conveniently participate in our elections free of unnecessary barriers.
0: 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I'm Vanessa Tyler on the Black Information Network, your home for Black News First.
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3: Charlotte, the case highlights the need to reach teens before they become involved in violent behavior.
4: We are trying to get the district attorney, if they're going to slap them on their hands, at least mandate that they attend this program or another program, because what they're doing now is unacceptable.
3: Mosley recently worked with 25 at-risk teens from Mecklenburg and Union counties, exposing them to colleges, careers, prisons, and the real-life consequences of crime. Black CMPD Chief Estella Patterson says five people, including four teenagers, now face charges in the shooting, and additional arrests could still be made.
5: The behavior of those responsible for these crimes was reckless, it was violent, it was irresponsible, and unacceptable. And we cannot accept these kinds of actions as normal in our community.
3: Mosley hopes to expand her violence prevention program into Charlotte. Virginia Governor Abigail Spanberger and Black Attorney General Jay Jones used an Alexandria NAACP event to push back against what they described as federal efforts to interfere with voter registrations and election administration. Spanberger said attempts by the Trump administration to disrupt voter rolls would not succeed in Virginia, while Jones pledged to protect voter access and election integrity. The leader spoke during the NAACP Freedom Fund dinner, where they emphasized the importance of voting and maintaining public confidence in the democratic process ahead of upcoming elections. New developments in the case of the man accused of planting pipe bombs outside the Democratic and Republican National Committee headquarters before January 6th. Attorneys for Brian Cole Jr., who was Black, have filed a motion seeking to suppress statements he made to the FBI, arguing agents used psychologically coercive interrogation tactics. His lawyers say Cole, who has autism, was unable to withstand the pressure and that his confession may have been unreliable. Federal prosecutors disagree, saying they have evidence supporting the confession. The motion comes as prosecutors pursue additional charges against Cole, whose trial is scheduled for February. The U.S. Supreme Court has declined to hear former Baltimore State's attorney Marilyn Mosby's appeal, leaving her two federal perjury convictions in place. The charges stem from withdrawals she made from a retirement account to help buy Florida properties. A federal appeals court previously overturned Mosby's mortgage fraud convictions but upheld the perjury verdicts. Mosby, who is Black, says she will continue fighting to protect her law license and clear her name. HBCU Howard University has claimed bragging rights once again in the storied Battle of the Real HU. The Bison defeated Hampton University 27-13 Saturday before a crowd of more than 15,000 fans at Audi Field in Washington, D.C. Howard built a 17-10 halftime lead and then pulled away with a fourth quarter touchdown pass. The victory marks Howard's second straight win over Hampton after the Pirates had won the previous eight meetings. Despite the loss, Hampton still leads the all-time series 55-45-1 in the nation's longest Division I HBCU football rivalry. I'm Amber Payton on your home for Black News First, the Black Information Network.
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21: Most people know about Restaurant Week, but not everyone knows there's a Black Restaurant Week born in Houston, Texas in 2016 and is now spreading to cities across the country. It's more than just menus. It's a movement.
22: And so we really want to create something that was more all-inclusive to the creative things we were seeing happening in the food scene.
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22: As we've grown through the years, we've literally watched businesses start off as like a pop-up food tent and now having like two or three locations.
21: From soul food kitchens to hidden gem caterers, Black Restaurant Week shines a light where it's long been missing. It's helped generate tens of millions of dollars for Black-owned businesses, keeping legacies alive and creating new ones. And it's part of Black history still being written every time a diner takes that first bite. I'm Esther Dillard for the Black Information Network.
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0: 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I'm Charlamagne Tha God, host of the world's most dangerous morning show, The Breakfast Club, and my history lives here.
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2: Plotting an attack on base with UK hustle. Officials saying there are strong indications Iran was involved. Scott Colomb, an attorney and Democratic Senate candidate, says Mississippi voters are tired of the status quo. He's campaigning to become the state's first Black U.S. senator since Reconstruction. The tight race has Colomb closing in on Senator Cindy Hyde-Smith in prosecuting the case against Trump. And Hyde-Smith, who has served in the upper chamber since 2018, Colomb said the GOP has betrayed Mississippians who are at their wits' end trying to afford the rising cost of living. And he's pointing to their landmark budget and tax law, the so-called One Big Beautiful Bill. All right, the Democratic Party throwing money to some ruby red districts that could pave the way for a future majority and tee up Hakeem Jeffries, who's considered the one most likely to hold the speaker's gavel if Democrats win the chamber next month. Some lawmakers say a 5-seat buffer could change everything. Additional seats would help Jeffries without making concessions among progressives and moderates. The attorney for the female victim in the sexual assault case at Cornell University is taking aim at the investigation into her alleged rape. Thomas Jufra telling CNN her statement to police that she was raped did not appear in a report, adding that he believes there was a cover-up.
3: I'm not a person who believes in cover-ups, but in this case, I feel like there really was a cover-up. And I was surprised. I mean, thank goodness for whoever leaked this to the Times. We wouldn't have known what had happened.
2: Jufra also said he believes that more than 7 men were involved in the incident. New York's Black Attorney General Letitia James is in charge of the inquiry. Stay informed, stay connected, and subscribe. Follow VIN News This Hour wherever you get your podcasts. I'm Terry McGreevy for the Black Information Network.
4: Here's what's trending this hour. Former White House Press Secretary Caroline Leavitt is set to join Fox News as a contributor. Senator John Kennedy says he is considering running for president in 2028. And the Coast Guard is suspending its search for 6 people aboard a medical plane that vanished into the waters off New England. The Boston-bound plane disappeared Saturday morning while flying from Bermuda, and crews later found debris about 20 miles off of Nantucket. I'm Amber Payton, and that's what's trending.
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6: We start with NFL action. The Panthers beat the Lions during Sunday Night Football. The Patriots edged the Bills. The Rams fought back to knock off the Eagles. And the Chiefs squeaked past the Raiders. The NFL is suspending San Francisco 49er Jed York for 6 games and fining him $500,000. The NFL says York violated the league's personal conduct policy after he was arrested on suspicion of soliciting prostitution in Ohio. He pleaded no contest to 2 misdemeanor charges. York will be allowed to return to the team October 20th. York has issued an apology and says he accepts the NFL's decision in full. Texas is still the number one team in the country in the latest college football coaches poll. The Longhorns are followed by Georgia, Notre Dame, Miami, and Indiana. 2 of college football's top programs are still unbeaten after Week 5 action. The Georgia Bulldogs and Alabama Crimson Tide blew out their opponents and moved to 5-0 overall with 2 SEC wins. And the NBA preseason continues this week. Wednesday, the Magic will visit the Grizzlies, the Bulls will face the Suns, and the Heat will host the Pelicans Thursday. With the latest in sports, I'm Misty Jordan on the Black Information Network, your home for Black News First.
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8: Alert on your home for 24/7 news, the Black Information Network. A homecoming celebration in central Georgia ended in gunfire early Sunday. 2 men were killed and 35 other people were hurt. The shooting happened at a neighborhood block party in Vienna. About 1,000 people were there, Councilwoman Tabitha Carter says she believes the Dooley County Sheriff's Office did the best they could with the staff, but Vienna needs their own police department.
9: We've been trying to get a police department, a police chief in place for ever since February 9th, to no avail. So I feel like we have the lack of policing in the city. If we'd have our police in place, we could have got ahead of this party and maybe kind of put some stuff in place.
8: The Georgia Bureau of Investigation says deputies were already on the scene to monitor the crowd when shots came from two locations. The men who died were 21 and 23 years old.
10: Just know my baby just started living her life. It was just snuffed out like that.
8: The mother of a Black Louisiana woman killed while helping to pull a trap driver out of a flipped car in New Orleans over the weekend is grieving her loss. Fox 8 News reports Kashina Daniels stopped her car on a busy highway with a friend when she recognized one of her neighbors trapped in a car flipped in the roadway. She and other drivers stopped their cars to help. Kashina successfully pulled the woman out of the car. Police say another vehicle then struck one of the stopped cars, pushing it into the crowd of people who had gathered to help. Kashina was hit and fell off the side of the highway.
10: It's sad to say, but I wish she just never would have helped nobody. I just wish she would have just kept on going about her business.
8: Oceana Daniels says her daughter was supposed to start classes to become a paramedic next week. And finally, Republican Senator John Kennedy says he's considering running for president in 2028. The Louisiana Republican made his comment on NBC's Meet the Press, but said his plans right now are to run for re-election. He went on to say that if he didn't think he could be effective in the Senate anymore, he would consider a run. On the political front in Georgia, there are two back-to-back debates this week. Atlanta News First says they include one at 8 p.m. Tuesday between candidates for governor, Republican Rick Jackson, and Black Democrat Keisha Lance Bottoms. Then Thursday at 7 p.m., it's Democratic Senator John Ossoff defending his seat against Republican U.S. Representative Mike Collins. Both will air on Atlanta News First and Gray media stations across Georgia. Georgia students in the predominantly Black DeKalb County School District have a new official superintendent. The school board voted Monday to appoint Dr. Norman C. Soss III. The vote was 4-1 with one abstention. Soss has led the district on an interim basis since last fall. He stepped in after African-American Dr. Devon Horton resigned while facing federal fraud charges. Soss spoke at a Meet the Finalist event last week.
11: And so during a period of transition, we worked intentionally to maintain steady direction while keeping students at the center of every decision, and students will always be at the center of every decision.
8: Soss now leads Georgia's third largest school district. DeKalb has had 10 superintendents since 2010. I'm Esther Dillard on your home for Black News First, the Black Information Network.
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4: F.U. The rapper recently shared a recap of his time at Paris Fashion Week and hyped fans up for what's to come. GMFU will be out October 23rd. With the latest in entertainment, I'm Morgan Wood on the Black Information Network.

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3: I'm Mike Moore on your home for 24/7 News, the Black Information Network. In Detroit, cops say they believe they have a man responsible for a fatal mass shooting locked up. Fox 32 is reporting Christopher Gooch, who is black, faces 14 felonies, including murder charges. Black Wayne County District Attorney Kim Worthy.
4: Seven people shot, 3 are dead. Over a fight between women who couldn't control their emotions because allegedly a cell phone went missing.
3: Investigators say what they describe as an illicit after-hours gathering became a murder scene. Gooch was arrested and is being held without bond. If convicted, as charged, he could spend the rest of his life in prison. Black male enrollment at historically black colleges and universities has dropped 25% between 2010 and 2022, with black men representing only 26% of HBCU students in 2022. Schools like Benedict College and Howard University are implementing programs to support black male students, including mentorship, academic support, career preparation, and community building initiatives. The goal is not to only increase enrollment, but to also ensure that black men stay, graduate, and succeed in college. There's only one HBCU in Detroit, Pensole Lewis College of Business and Design. Chicago is considering a settlement of over $260 million in 16 wrongful conviction lawsuits related to former detective Ronaldo Guevara's investigations. The cases involve 17 individuals convicted of murder as far back as 1987, alleging misconduct by Guevara and other officers. The proposed settlement aims to provide closure and limit the city's financial risk, with the city council made up of 20 black alderpeople set to consider that proposal on October 14th. We have learned Republican candidates John James and Mike Rogers attended an NAACP forum in Detroit and made their case to a predominantly Democratic audience. Their efforts were to engage with black voters, a traditionally loyal Democratic constituency. While their efforts may not guarantee a shift in support, it may have underscored a need for both parties to earn the black vote. Now our Washington roundup. President Trump says Iran has virtually given up any plans for a nuclear weapon before departing the White House for Ohio. Trump spoke about the ongoing conflict with Iran.
5: Iran's been decimated, so the only question is it'll either be the easy way or the hard way.
3: Trump's comments come days after he said it's time for Iran to make a choice. President Trump says his administration will begin sending checks to over 20 million seniors to help with Medicare costs. In a Truth Social post, Trump said the funds would come from the Medicare Improvement Fund. A White House fact sheet said the payments will be $90 per person and will go to over 20 million Medicare Part B enrollees. Most eligible seniors will receive the money by direct deposit in early October, and others will get a mail check. And that's your Washington Roundup. I'm Mike Moore on your home for 24/7 News, the Black Information Network.
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3: Exemption reduces the taxable value of your home, and that helps you lower your annual property tax bills. The rules vary from state to state, but experts say many eligible homeowners never even apply. Places like Texas, Florida, Louisiana, and Mississippi offer some of the most significant benefits. And if you think it's not worth your time, think again. It could save you thousands of dollars over time. In some states, if you are a homeowner, all you have to do to qualify is submit a one-time application to your local appraisal district or county tax assessor. Some states even offer exemptions for seniors, like the over 65 exemption, and allow you to take both at the same time. The savings could have a significant impact on Black households and seniors who rely on fixed incomes. Money news at 24 and 54 minutes past each hour. I'm Nicole Deal on your home for Black News First, the Black Information Network.
4: I'm Amber Payton with BIN News Now. Former Vice President Kamala Harris and congressional candidate Richard Pan are facing questions after some news outlets were excluded from a Sacramento, California campaign event Friday.
5: Was it the right move to exclude media outlets?
6: We had media there. We did not exclude media outlets.
4: Pan's campaign blamed Harris's team for press access, while Harris's team blamed Pan's campaign. Volunteers have removed racist and offensive graffiti discovered at a Philadelphia park over the weekend. Authorities found anti-Semitic and anti-Black messages Saturday morning. Police detectives are investigating and asking anyone with information to come forward. And two Buffalo, New York sisters are being honored with trailblazing street designations. Wanda Covington Bobian is being recognized for her work with the African American Cultural Center, while Jody Covington serves as principal of Buffalo Academy of Performing Arts. Get BIN News Now on demand 24/7 on the iHeartRadio app.
3: I'm Nicole Deal on your home for 24/7 news, the Black Information Network. Here's what's happening right now. Two people are dead and many injured after a crash involving a school bus and three cars near Winter Haven, Florida.
7: I can tell you, I've done this job my entire adult life, and I think this is the most horrific bus tragedy we've had in decades.
3: Polk County Sheriff Grady Judge says a car crossed the center line, striking a bus carrying 37 students to Winter Haven High School Monday morning. The bus slammed into a Jeep head-on, killing the driver of the Jeep and a 10th grade student who was on the bus. Judge says 5 to 7 people were airlifted to hospitals, with at least one in critical condition. A high-profile federal trial begins in Miami, Florida this week for the final two defendants accused in a shocking murder for hire that almost seems like a plot from a movie. Here's Mackenzie LaPointe summarizing the case. He is the Black U.S. attorney for the Southern District of Florida.
8: This case is about a husband, Mr. Pino, who decided after years of marriage that he was going to kill his wife. He had the means, the opportunity, and the willingness to have his wife killed. And he tried to have her killed on separate occasions. First, he tried to poison her over a period of time. When that failed, he put out a contract on her head on two separate occasions, hiring separate groups of hitmen to do the job. When the FBI closed in on him, he apparently, and of course tragically, committed suicide rather than face justice.
3: Prosecutors say Clementa Johnson and Diori Bernard, both who are Black, participated in the plot orchestrated by prominent developer Sergio Pino to stalk and kill his wife before his 2024 suicide. Seven other co-defendants, many who are also Black, have already pleaded guilty. The motive appears to be Pino's wife refusing to accept his $20 million divorce settlement. At one time, the couple's net worth was estimated to be in the hundreds of millions of dollars. A shooting at a Miami, Florida apartment complex is under investigation after police responded to reports of gunfire just after midnight at the Alero Apartments. This man telling NBC 6 TV what he saw.
9: I could capture three people trying to jump from the third floor. Second one fell off and broke his knees, and they were like tripping, trying to go to the car was parked.
3: Cell phone video captured the chaotic aftermath, showing people jumping from a third floor window and running from the scene. Neighbors say they heard numerous gunshots, shattered glass, and loud screams before police arrived. One person who had been shot showed up at a hospital. Investigators have not said whether the people in the video are connected to the shooting, and no arrests have been made. I'm Nicole Deal on your home for Black News First, the Black Information Network.
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album, he was accepting submissions of songs. Enter Brother Number Two. Brother Number Two submits a song for Brother Number One's album, but Brother Number One says, uh-uh, that's trash. So Brother Number

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1: I'm Kevin Brown on your home for 24/7 News, the Black Information Network. And here's what's happening right now. Voter registration wraps up this week in Illinois. Residents who plan on voting in the upcoming general election need to register by tomorrow, October 6th. Grace period registration opens on Wednesday. Online voter registration ends on October 18th, and the deadline for an application to vote by mail is October 29th. November 3rd is Election Day. Seattle police detectives are investigating a shooting that occurred in the Northgate neighborhood early this morning. The incident was reported at around 12:30 a.m. when a 911 caller heard a gunshot. Another caller reported that someone had been shot on 8th Avenue Northwest near Northeast Northgate Way. The victim was found in a parking lot with two gunshot wounds and was taken to Harborview Medical Center for treatment. The Seattle Police Department Gun Violence Reduction Unit is leading the investigation into the shooting. Seattle Mayor Katie Wilson has signed a groundbreaking grocery pricing policy into law, aiming to prevent large retailers from using personal information to charge different prices to customers. The fair and transparent pricing policy approved by the Seattle City Council prohibits the use of sensitive data such as browsing history or social media activity to manipulate prices. The measure ensures that the prices are clearly posted and available to all shoppers, with traditional discounts for groups like seniors and veterans remaining protected. Supporters argue that the policy will protect consumers from pricing systems that use personal data to determine what individuals might be willing to pay for groceries. A woman who survived being shot five times by a Border Patrol agent in Chicago has filed a federal lawsuit against the U.S. government, alleging new evidence shows the agent was not in danger and should face criminal charges. Miramar Martinez, a teaching aide, was shot during an immigration enforcement surge in Chicago last year. The lawsuit alleges negligence, battery, assault, emotional distress, and more. Attorneys for Martinez urged the Department of Justice to file criminal charges against the agent, who was placed on administrative leave. Martinez emphasized the need to raise awareness about such incidents and focus on healing emotionally and physically. A new state legislation signed by Governor Gavin Newsom of California gives VTA workers in Santa Clara County the opportunity to buy or rent affordable homes built on the public transit agency's land. With the average home price in the county at $1.6 million, the move aims to address the housing crisis that has forced many VTA employees to live far from their workplace. The legislation, co-authored by Assemblymembers Ash Cowra and Patrick Ahrens, seeks to reduce long commute times and improve the quality of life for VTA workers who often spend hours traveling to and from work. VTA's goal is to have an average of 40% affordable housing across its properties, with the Tamian Station apartment complex already offering 100% affordable housing for low-income families. The initiative is seen as a way to support the workforce that plays a crucial role in the community's daily operations. I'm Kevin Brown on your home for Black News First, the Black Information Network.
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3: Russ Faria was charged with a crime that he swore he did not commit.
4: 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I do not know how this happened. I did not do this. I was not involved with this.
3: Just after Christmas, Troy, Missouri, 2011.
5: The jury was left with no alternative, and in most people's words, the husband did it. Who else would have?
3: The prosecutor said it was rage, greed. We wouldn't be here if the answer was that easy.
5: In my opinion, an innocent man got charged with murder, and then it sort of snowballed from there.
3: I'm Keith Morrison. I've been a correspondent for Dateline NBC for 25 years. And in that time, I've never seen a story quite like this before. As we investigated this saga of murder, greed, lies, things became personal. 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We could never have imagined.
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6: 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Betsy Faria has not received justice. 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
3: And if we've learned anything in all the years we followed this story, anything is possible.
0: Whoa.
3: I'm Keith Morrison. The Thing About Pam. 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
1: BIN News this hour. I'm Doug Davis. Republican leaders and candidates are working to keep the midterm focused on their economic message. But President Trump's latest headlines about daylight saving time and dropping a dime on fellow Republican Tom Cotton is causing a rift. Trump wants Congress to pass a House-approved bill to end daylight saving, but it stalled in the Senate. Former Center for American Progress campaign director African-American Juanita Tolliver tells MS Now that the episode has Republicans concerned that Trump is sending the wrong message at the wrong time.
15: This is not it. And it's part and parcel of why Donald Trump's unfavorables are in the gutter as they are right now. And I don't expect Donald Trump to change course on any of this because, of course, he in his mind can do nothing wrong. But it is absolutely harmful to him and the Republican Party when Donald Trump is telling these voters in Texas, Oklahoma, Ohio, and Nebraska to put him on the ballot. If this is all he's serving up to them, why on earth would they ever consider voting for him or anyone in his party again?
1: Trump's approval rating has plummeted in recent polls, with most Americans blaming him for the high cost of living. Meanwhile, Black progressive candidates across the country are building campaigns around the same basic issues most voters want to hear. And in Florida, African-American Democrat Angie Nixon is making the message of protecting the vote, supporting schools, and making health care more affordable central to her campaign for the U.S. Senate. Nixon met with reporters today from her bookstore and coffee shop in Jacksonville to talk about keeping public money in schools and paying teachers, classroom aides, and support staff what they're worth.
16: Republicans defund public education at every turn and direct our tax dollars towards more corporate profits. Republicans do not trust parents and teachers who know their kids the best to make the right decisions that would allow them to thrive.
1: Nixon, who won the primary with very little money, announced on MS Now that she expects to finally get a boost in funds from the Democratic Party.
17: We are in a very aggressive talk with the DSCC. They are being helpful at this time. We are waiting to see if any funding will come our way.
1: Nixon also recently pushed back on VP J.D. Vance, who said she should leave the country because of her political beliefs, calling his comments a distraction. And finally, three HBCUs in the Philadelphia metro are standing tall in new national rankings. Delaware State, Lincoln, and Cheney Universities all earned top spots in the 2027 U.S. News and World Report HBCU rankings. Delaware State came in at number 16. Lincoln tied for 17th place and ranks number 10 among public HBCUs. And Cheney is tied for 45th place. The rankings take into account graduation and retention, student success after college, social mobility, and faculty resources. 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I'm Doug Davis. 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
10: Here's what's trending this hour. Arizona is being named by President Trump as the latest example of what he calls cheating with mail-in ballots. Before departing the White House Monday, Trump spoke about a ballot error in Maricopa County, the state's largest county, which includes Phoenix. The investigation into the alleged gang rape at Cornell University is being criticized by the attorney of the victim. And the Trump administration is announcing new additions to hospital price transparency regulations enacted during President Trump's first term. I'm Amber Payton, and that's what's trending.
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0: Behold, the green and gold. Norfolk State University is taking the crown in the A Different World Challenge. The HBCU's Norfolk State Campus Life Team earned more than 11,000 votes, beating out nine other finalists in a competition celebrating HBCU creativity and community. The team reimagined the iconic opening sequence of the show, showcasing academics, friendships, style, and the spirit of life at Norfolk State University. The challenge comes as the beloved HBCU Center franchise gets a new chapter. Netflix has officially renewed the new A Different World sequel series for a second season, bringing back students to fictional Hillman College for another year. The original series ran for six seasons from 1987 to 1993 and helped bring HBCU life into millions of homes. With the latest in HBCU news, I'm Morgan Wood on the Black Information Network.
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1: The opinions, beliefs, and viewpoints expressed in this commentary are those of the author and do not necessarily represent those of BIN and its founding partners and employees. Now it's time to bring the funk with Roland S. Martin.
2: When I listen to people talk about voting, they often say it's ridiculous to say vote blue. We should not be voting blue. Well, let me be real clear. I'm not saying that anyone should vote blue. I think you should vote black. And if you vote black, that means voting against red MAGA, which means voting for a Democratic candidate. It does not mean that we do not challenge the Democratic candidate. It does not mean that we don't make demands of the Democratic candidate. But the reason I am saying that voting black means voting for blue is because we have seen a very clear and defined attack on all things black coming from red MAGA Republicans. Allow me to unpack. In the last year of Biden-Harris, African-American businesses received $10 billion in federal contracts. That represents 2%. Not a great number. Under Trump, in less than 2 years, that is down to 1.2%. Trump just cut money from the Minority Business Development Agency. He just cut grants towards the National Urban League. We have seen the attack on civil rights, on voting rights, the attack on DEI. It is undoubtedly clear that this administration, backed by Republicans in the House, backed by Republicans in the Senate, backed by the Republican National Committee, backed by Republican governors, backed by Republican legislatures, want to do away with many initiatives that specifically help black folks. So why in the world would anybody black vote for red MAGA when they are against black folks? I'm Roland Martin of the Black Information Network.
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1: 24/7 News. The Black Information Network. Baltimore City Police continue to search for a suspect after a stray bullet shooting death of a 12-year-old girl. Chloe Ishway died at a hospital after the shooting that injured four others at Leon Day Park during a youth football game on Saturday evening. Police say the shooting stemmed from an argument over a parking spot, and Chloe was caught in the crossfire. Baltimore Mayor Brandon Scott addressed reporters from the scene, suggesting some people shouldn't have guns.
5: Everybody should not have a handgun, even if you're of age, because some people don't have the mental maturity to have a handgun. Some people don't have the conflict resolution abilities to have a handgun. This is why we talk about continuously making sure that you pour into people and help them understand that there's going to be conflict, but it should never end in something like that. A 12-year-old gone because two men are that's what we're talking about tonight. And we will find them. We will bring them here and bring them justice for their family, but that's not going to bring her back.
1: A peace walk took place at Leon Day Park in Chloe's honor. Elsewhere, Baltimore Mayor Brandon Scott is signing a bill that creates a city-funded initiative to help grocery retailers in underserved neighborhoods offer healthier, more affordable food options. The Community Health Food Access Act will establish the Healthy Food Priority Area Grant Program and Planning Division to support vendors that serve neighborhoods with limited access to healthy foods. In other news, a D.C. council member has introduced a bill that could increase the mayor's salary. Anita Bonds wants to raise the mayor's pay from $250,000 to $290,000 a year. The measure would also allow the mayor's salary to be adjusted based on the cost of living. The salaries of the attorney general and D.C. council chair would also be adjusted since they are legally required to make $10,000 less than the mayor. Meanwhile, a Maryland native is making headlines in HBCU football. Morehouse quarterback Miles Scott was named MVP of the Morehouse Tuskegee Classic after throwing for a career-high 392 yards and two touchdowns. The senior quarterback, an At Houlton High alum, led the Maroon Tigers to a 32-25 win over Tuskegee University. Scott has now earned classic MVP honors in back-to-back years, putting another DMV name on the HBCU football map. For more on these stories and international, national, state, and local news affecting the Black community, listen to the Black Information Network on the iHeartRadio app or log on to BINnews.com. 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I'm Morgan Wood on the Black Information Network. 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
3: Every Town for Gun Safety claims a growing number of people are relying on AI to plan acts of violence. 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
6: Louisiana wants the U.S. Supreme Court to stop other states from protecting doctors who mail abortion pills into the state.
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8: For many years, earning a six-figure income has been a benchmark for financial security. But during a recent Goldman Sachs conference, the CEO of Dollar General says inflation is changing the American economy and earning $100,000 a year is no longer enough to feel like a high-income household. According to MoneyWise, Todd Fassos says the rising cost for gas, food, insurance, utilities, vehicles, and caregiving is squeezing budgets across virtually every income level. He says consumers are changing their shopping habits, making more frequent trips to stores, but buying fewer items at a time and focusing on bargains and discounts. There was a time when shopping for discounts was mostly associated with lower income shoppers, but now even middle class and upper middle income consumers are doing the same. This new trend is proof that Americans are trying to save money because Dollar General's traditional customer base consists of households earning less than about $45,000 a year. Money news at 24 and 54 minutes past each hour. I'm Nicole Deal on your home for Black News First, the Black Information Network.
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9: Mike Island on your home for 24/7 News, the Black Information Network. As a major election draws near in less than a month, Black mayors in major U.S. cities continue to face significant challenges, including economics disparities and federal policy pressures. It's a big concern whether they're up for re-election or not. According to the National Urban League, Black municipal leaders often face politically or racially coded federal narratives regarding urban crimes and governance. Baltimore, Maryland's Mayor Brandon Scott has spearheaded initiatives like the Group Violence Reduction Strategy aimed at lowering homicides. Philadelphia's African-American Mayor Sherelle Parker tells NBC 10's Battleground Politics that her top priority has been the issue of affordability, which she says is difficult to tackle.
10: For me, it's clearly access to economic opportunity for all. You can't address the affordability issue. And fortunately for me, I've been working to address affordability throughout my entire career.
9: Parker says, similar to Baltimore Mayor's anti-violence efforts, she cites sources like Pew Research to prove that her city has seen success at reducing violent crime.

0: Ohio. The poll shows tight races in Iowa and Kansas. A majority of voters in those states believe Democrats would do a better job on health care, tariffs, data centers, and the cost of living, the poll results say. We have more on these stories and national, international, state, and local news impacting the Black community. 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I'm Mike Eiland on your home for Black News First, the Black Information Network. 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
1: 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Also, watch for alterations in a loved one's behavior and talk with a doctor about what you've observed. For more information, visit the Epilepsy Foundation website at epilepsy.com. And that's your Healthy Minute. I'm Mike Eiland on the Black Information Network.
2: On August 7th, 1948, Alice Coachman made history as the first Black woman to win an Olympic gold medal. Her victory in the high jump at the London Olympic Summer Games cemented her legacy as a trailblazer in sports and beyond. Coachman was born in Albany, Georgia in 1923 and grew up in the segregated South where opportunities for Black athletes, particularly women, were scarce. Despite these challenges, her determination was undeniable. She trained barefoot on dirt roads with homemade equipment, proving that passion can overcome the biggest obstacles. At the 1948 Olympics, Coachman's high jump cleared the bar at 5'6" 1/8", and she became the first Black woman to win a gold medal. Beyond the track, Coachman became a role model and advocate for young athletes, encouraging them to pursue their dreams regardless of any barriers along the way. As we celebrate all of our country's gold medal winners, let's also take a moment to remember Alice Coachman, the first Black woman to win an Olympic gold medal. This is Bree Wood for the Black Information Network.
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5: I'm Amber Payton with BIN News Now. President Trump says Iran has virtually abandoned plans for a nuclear weapon. His comments come as additional U.S. military assets, including the USS Theodore Roosevelt, reportedly head to the region.
6: So the only question is, it'll either be the easy way or the hard way.
5: Trump also says the U.S. Navy remains in control of the Strait of Hormuz, with more oil now flowing through the waterway. Former President Barack Obama will campaign in Michigan for Democratic Senate candidate Abdul El-Sayed on October 24th. The rally comes ahead of his race against Republican Mike Rogers and coincides with the first day of in-person early voting. And Black Memphis, Tennessee Mayor Paul Young says the city's iconic trolley could return by the end of the year. Service was suspended in August 2024 because of budget issues and needed brake repairs. Young says the city is targeting December 15th to resume service. Get BIN News Now on demand 24/7 on the iHeartRadio app.
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8: Two grown men got into an argument, and now a 12-year-old is gone.
7: Baltimore still mourns. As Mayor Brandon Scott points out, the shootout between two grown men ends the precious life of a 12-year-old little Black girl. The innocent child was at a youth football game when the men got into it over a parking spot. Bullets flew, hitting whoever was in the way. Police say several people hit will survive, but the child did not.
9: What we know is that there was some type of argument between two cowards, and of course they both opened fire on each other, and in the crossfire a 12-year-old little girl who was probably down there watching football was shot and killed.
8: Men turn into stone cold weak and pull out guns and start shooting at each other with a whole bunch of kids around. That's why we talk about the need to, not everybody should not have a handgun, even if you're of age. Because some people don't have the mental maturity to have a handgun. Some people don't have the

0: conflict resolution abilities to have a handgun.
1: It happened over the weekend. The youth football game, normally a time for family, fun, and memories. No one would ever forget this. Mayor Scott says cops will get the shooters, but the damage is so much deeper than that.
0: That's not going to stop these other kids from having the trauma of seeing somebody they know get shot and killed. That's not going to heal these folks. Two men got into a basic argument, and now a 12-year-old is gone.
1: It's a gift to working parents. New York City Mayor Zoran Mamdani is adding more funding to pay for more slots for children to get into child care programs. The mayor is using part of a state investment to make sure 10,000 more children from low-income families are covered. Parents who get the vouchers would check out a child care provider map, filter through a list, and Mayor Mamdani says choose the daycare that best suits their need.
2: A filter that will allow families to search for providers that accept vouchers, like many of the high-quality home-based providers who are with us here today.
1: Who will be New Jersey's next lieutenant governor now that African-American Dale Caldwell was forced out over allegations of sexual harassment? Reports our Governor Mikey Sherrill has some ideas under consideration, but there is a push for her to replace the second-in-command with one of her black candidates. Governor Sherrill has until November 9th to fill the vacancy. For more in these stories and international, national, state, and local news impacting the black community, listen to the Black Information Network on the iHeartRadio app or log on to BINnews.com. 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I'm Vanessa Tyler on the Black Information Network, your home for Black News First.
3: 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Today, we head to Harlem, New York, where the legendary Apollo Theater stands as a symbol of African-American culture. The Apollo Theater opened its doors in 1914 as a burlesque theater, but soon became the premier showplace for live musical entertainment. The theater became famous for Amateur Night, a weekly talent show that launched the careers of stars like Lauryn Hill and the Jackson 5. Audiences at the Apollo became known for cheering or booing performers on stage.
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3: The slogan, "Be Good or Be Gone," became the theater's motto. 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For the Black Information Network, I'm Kevin Brown.
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7: I'm Amber Payton on your home for 24/7 news, the Black Information Network. Here's what's happening in your region right now. A Charlotte, North Carolina community leader is turning tragedy into action after the shooting death of a young black boy, 4-year-old Caleb Flax. Tina Sykes Mosley, who runs a nonprofit focused on preventing youth crime and gun violence, tells WCNC Charlotte the case highlights the need to reach teens before they become involved in violent behavior.
8: We are trying to get the district attorney, if they're going to slap them on their hands, at least mandate that they attend this program or another program, because what they're doing now is unacceptable.
7: Mosley recently worked with 25 at-risk teens from Mecklenburg and Union counties, exposing them to colleges, careers, prisons, and the real-life consequences of crime. Black CMPD Chief Estella Patterson says 5 people, including 4 teenagers, now face charges in the shooting, and additional arrests could still be made.
9: The behavior of those responsible for these crimes was reckless, it was violent, it was irresponsible, and unacceptable. And we cannot accept these kinds of actions as normal in our community.
7: Mosley hopes to expand her violence prevention program into Charlotte. Virginia Governor Abigail Spanberger and Black Attorney General Jay Jones used an Alexandria NAACP event to push back against what they described as federal efforts to interfere with voter registrations and election administration. Spanberger said attempts by the Trump administration to disrupt voter rolls would not succeed in Virginia, while Jones pledged to protect voter access and election integrity. The leader spoke during the NAACP's Tennessee's Freedom Fund dinner, where they emphasized the importance of voting and maintaining public confidence in the democratic process ahead of upcoming elections. New developments in the case of the man accused of planting pipe bombs outside the Democratic and Republican National Committee headquarters before January 6th. Attorneys for Brian Cole Jr., who was black, have filed a motion seeking to suppress statements he made to the FBI, arguing agents used psychologically coercive interrogation tactics. His lawyers say Cole, who has autism, was unable to withstand the pressure and that his confession may have been unreliable. Federal prosecutors disagree, saying they have evidence supporting the confession. The motion comes as prosecutors pursue additional charges against Cole, whose trial is scheduled for February. The U.S. Supreme Court has declined to hear former Baltimore State's attorney Marilyn Mosby's appeal, leaving her two federal perjury convictions in place. The charges stem from withdrawals she made from a retirement account to help buy Florida properties. A federal appeals court previously overturned Mosby's mortgage fraud convictions but upheld the perjury verdicts. Mosby, who is black, says she will continue fighting to protect her law license and clear her name. HBCU Howard University has claimed bragging rights once again in the storied Battle of the Real HU. The Bison defeated Hampton University 27-13 Saturday before a crowd of more than 15,000 fans at Audi Field in Washington, D.C. Howard built a 17-10 halftime lead and then pulled away with a fourth quarter touchdown pass. The victory marks Howard's second straight win over Hampton after the Pirates had won the previous eight meetings. Despite the loss, Hampton still leads the all-time series 55-45-1 in the nation's longest Division I HBCU football rivalry. I'm Amber Payton on your home for Black News First, the Black Information Network.
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10: This is Layla Ali, undefeated world champion, Hall of Fame boxer, wellness advocate, and CEO of Layla Ali Lifestyle. My father, Muhammad Ali, was more than a champion in the ring. He was a global voice for courage, conviction, faith, and justice. The Muhammad Ali Center celebrates his life, his principles, and his willingness to stand for something bigger than himself, reminding us of the power of purpose.

0: 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I'm Layla Ali, and my history lives here.
1: I'm Bill Black with another Bet You Didn't Know music fact. 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
1: Mentoring is not about giving back. 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
7: BIN News this hour, I'm Terry McCready. President Trump says Iran has virtually given up any plans for a nuclear weapon. Before departing the White House for Ohio over the weekend, he talked about the ongoing conflict with Iran.
8: We have a decision that I'll make about Iran. Iran's been decimated, so the only question is it'll either be the easy way or the hard way.
7: Trump's comments come days after he said it's time for Iran to make a choice, accept a fair deal or cease to exist. Reports say a Marine Expeditionary Unit and the USS Theodore Roosevelt are heading to the region, which would bring the total number of carriers in the area to 3. Trump telling reporters just days ago that more oil is flowing out of the Strait of Hormuz since even before the start of the war, with the U.S. Navy in full control of the waterway. Meanwhile, the United States removing all of its B-1 bombers from an airbase in the United Kingdom following security concerns over a suspected terror plot. The Pentagon says about a dozen bombers stationed at RAF Fairford have returned to the U.S. but remain ready for combat missions. The move follows the arrest of 6 suspects accused of plotting an attack on the base, with U.K. officials saying there are strong indications Iran was involved. Scott Colomb, an attorney and Democratic Senate candidate, says Mississippi voters are tired of the status quo. He's campaigning to become the state's first Black U.S. senator since Reconstruction. The tight race has Colomb closing in on Senator Cindy Hyde Smith in prosecuting the case against Trump. And Hyde Smith, who has served in the upper chamber since 2018, Colomb said the GOP has betrayed Mississippians who are at their wit's end trying to afford the rising cost of living. And he's pointing to their landmark budget and tax law, the so-called One Big Beautiful Bill. All right, the Democratic Party throwing money to some ruby red districts that could pave the way for a future majority and tee up Hakeem Jeffries, who's considered the one most likely to hold the speaker's gavel if Democrats win the chamber next month. Some lawmakers say a 5-seat buffer could change everything. Additional seats would help Jeffries without making concessions among progressives and moderates. The attorney for the female victim in the sexual assault case at Cornell University is taking aim at the investigation into her alleged rape. Thomas Jufra telling CNN her statement to police that she was raped did not appear in a report, adding that he believes there was a cover-up.
9: I'm not a person who believes in cover-ups, but in this case, I feel like there really was a cover-up. And I was surprised. I mean, thank goodness for whoever leaked this to the Times. We wouldn't have known what had happened.
7: Jufra also said he believes that more than 7 men were involved in the incident. New York's Black Attorney General Letitia James is in charge of the inquiry. Stay informed, stay connected, and subscribe. Follow VIN News this hour wherever you get your podcasts. I'm Terry McCready for the Black Information Network.
10: Here's what's trending this hour. Former White House Press Secretary Caroline Leavitt is set to join Fox News as a contributor. Senator John Kennedy says he is considering running for president in 2028. And the Coast Guard is suspending its search for 6 people aboard a medical plane that vanished into the waters off New England. The Boston-bound plane disappeared Saturday morning while flying from Bermuda, and crews later found debris about 20 miles off of Nantucket. I'm Amber Payton, and that's what's trending.
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1: We start with NFL action. The Panthers beat the Lions during Sunday Night Football. The Patriots edged the Bills. The Rams fought back to knock off the Eagles. And the Chiefs squeaked past the Raiders. The NFL is suspending San Francisco 49er Jed York for 6 games and fining him $500,000. The NFL says York violated the league's personal conduct policy after he was arrested on suspicion of soliciting prostitution in Ohio. He pleaded no contest to 2 misdemeanor charges. York will be allowed to return to the team October 20th. York has issued an apology and says he accepts the NFL's decision in full. Texas is still the number one team in the country in the latest college football coaches poll. The Longhorns are followed by Georgia, Notre Dame, Miami, and Indiana. 2 of college football's top programs are still unbeaten after Week 5 action. The Georgia Bulldogs and Alabama Crimson Tide blew out their opponents and moved to 5-0 overall with 2 SEC wins. And the NBA preseason continues this week. Wednesday, the Magic will visit the Grizzlies, the Bulls will face the Suns, and the Heat will host the Pelicans Thursday. With the latest in sports, I'm Misty Jordan on the Black Information Network, your home for Black News First.
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0: Just know my baby just started living her life. It was just snuffed out like that.
10: The mother of a Black Louisiana woman killed while helping to pull a trap driver out of a flipped car in New Orleans over the weekend is grieving her loss. Fox 8 News reports Kashina Daniels stopped her car on a busy highway with a friend when she recognized one of her neighbors trapped in a car flipped in the roadway. She and other drivers stopped their cars to help. Kashina successfully pulled the woman out of the car. Police say another vehicle then struck one of the stopped cars, pushing it into the crowd of people who had gathered to help. Kashina was hit and fell off the side of the highway.
0: It's sad to say, but I wish she just never would have helped nobody. I just wish she would have just kept on going about her business.
10: Oceana Daniels says her daughter was supposed to start classes to become a paramedic next week. Meantime, a homecoming celebration in central Georgia ended in gunfire early Sunday. 2 men were killed and 35 other people were hurt. The shooting happened at a neighborhood block party in Vienna. About 1,000 people were there. Councilwoman Tabitha Carter says she believes the Dooley County Sheriff's Office did the best they could with the staff, but Vienna needs their own police department.
11: We've been trying to get a police department, a police chief in place for ever since February 9th, to no avail. So I feel like we have the lack of policing in the city. If we'd have our police in place, we could have got ahead of this party and maybe kind of put some stuff in place.
10: The Georgia Bureau of Investigation says deputies were already on the scene to monitor the crowd when shots came from 2 locations. The men who died were 21 and 23 years old. Georgia students in the predominantly Black DeKalb County School District have a new official superintendent. The school board voted Monday to appoint Dr. Norman C. Soss III. The vote was 4-1 with 1 abstention. Soss has led the district on an interim basis since last fall. He stepped in after African-American Dr. Devon Horton resigned while facing federal fraud charges. Soss spoke at a Meet the Finalist event last week.
12: And so during a period of transition, we worked intentionally to maintain steady direction while keeping students at the center of every decision, and students will always be at the center of every decision.
10: Soss now leads Georgia's 3rd largest school district. DeKalb has had 10 superintendents since 2010. On the political front in Georgia, there are 2 back-to-back debates this week. Atlanta News First says they include 1 at 8 p.m. Tuesday between candidates for governor, Republican Rick Jackson, and Black Democrat Keisha Lance Bottoms. Then Thursday at 7 p.m., it's Democratic Senator John Ossoff defending his seat against Republican U.S. Representative Mike Collins. Both will air on Atlanta News First and Gray media stations across Georgia. And finally, Republican Senator John Kennedy says he's considering running for president in 2028. The Louisiana Republican made his comment on NBC's Meet the Press, but said his plans right now are to run for re-election. He went on to say that if he didn't think he could be effective in the Senate anymore, he would consider a run. I'm Esther Dillard on your home for Black News First, the Black Information Network.
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2: A judge has handed a legal victory to C.J. Wallace, the son of late rap icon The Notorious B.I.G., in an ongoing defamation lawsuit. A federal judge rejected attempts by music publicist Jonathan Hay to pause the case while prosecutors review his sexual assault allegations against Sean Diddy Combs. Hay had argued the case should be delayed until the criminal review is resolved, but the court disagreed. Wallace sued Hay after Hay publicly accused him of helping arrange an alleged assault, claims Wallace has repeatedly denied. A hearing on possible damages and legal fees is scheduled for October 27th. And Jay-Z's Roc Nation is asking a federal judge to dismiss two lawsuits connected to Megan Thee Stallion's Hot Girl Summer swimwear campaign. Two models claim their photos were used on billboards and in national advertising despite agreements that limited use to social media. Roc Nation argues it was not responsible for the booking terms or image rights and says the lawsuits target the wrong company. The case stems from a 2025 promotional campaign from Megan's swimwear line. With the latest in entertainment at 17 and 47 minutes past each hour, I'm Bree Wood on the Black Information Network, your home for Black News First.
3: This is Esther Dillard with another spotlight on Black excellence. Tyler Perry is one of the most successful figures in the entertainment industry. Born in New Orleans, Louisiana in 1969, Emmett Perry Jr. endured a difficult childhood marked by poverty and abuse. After changing his name and moving to Atlanta in 1992, Tyler Perry began writing and producing stage plays that became highly successful.
4: All you gotta do is take an R&B song, put Jesus in it, and it's a gospel song.
3: What? It was also during that time that he created his signature character, the iconic Mabel Medea Simmons.
5: Yea, though she walked in the valley with the shadow of Little Red Riding Hood and the Three Bears.
3: With an estimated net worth of over $1 billion, Tyler Perry is also a generous philanthropist, having donated millions to such causes as education, civil rights, and disaster relief, and another shining example of Black excellence. I'm Esther Dillard on the Black Information Network.
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7: Mike Moore on your home for 24/7 News, the Black Information Network. In Detroit, cops say they believe they have a man responsible for a fatal mass shooting locked up. Fox 32 is reporting Christopher Gooch, who is Black, faces 14 felonies, including murder charges. Black Wayne County District Attorney Kim Worthy.
8: Seven people shot, three are dead, over a fight between women who couldn't control their emotions because allegedly a cell phone went missing.
7: Investigators say what they describe as an illicit after-hours gathering became a murder scene. Gooch was arrested and is being held without bond. If convicted, as charged, he could spend the rest of his life in prison. Black male enrollment at historically Black colleges and universities has dropped 25% between 2010 and 2022, with Black men representing only 26% of HBCU students in 2022. Schools like Benedict College and Howard University are implementing programs to support Black male students, including mentorship, academic support, career preparation, and community building initiatives. The goal is not to only increase enrollment, but to also ensure that Black men stay, graduate, and succeed in college. There's only one HBCU in Detroit, Pensole Lewis College of Business and Design. Chicago is considering a settlement of over $260 million in 16 wrongful conviction lawsuits related to former detective Ronaldo Guevara's investigations. The cases involve 17 individuals convicted of murder as far back as 1987, alleging misconduct by Guevara and other officers. The proposed settlement aims to provide closure and limit the city's financial risk, with the city council made up of 20 Black alderpeople set to consider that proposal on October 14th. We have learned Republican candidates John James and Mike Rogers attended an NAACP forum in Detroit and made their case to a predominantly Democratic audience. Their efforts were to engage with Black voters, a traditionally loyal Democratic constituency. While their efforts may not guarantee a shift in support, it may have underscored a need for both parties to earn the Black vote. Now our Washington Roundup. President Trump says Iran has virtually given up any plans for a nuclear weapon before departing the White House for Ohio. Trump spoke about the ongoing conflict with Iran.
9: Iran's been decimated, so the only question is it'll either be the easy way or the hard way.
7: Trump's comments come days after he said it's time for Iran to make a choice. President Trump says his administration will begin sending checks to over 20 million seniors to help with Medicare costs. In a Truth Social post, Trump said the funds would come from the Medicare Improvement Fund. A White House fact sheet said the payments will be $90 per person and will go to over 20 million Medicare Part B enrollees. Most eligible seniors will receive the money by direct deposit in early October, and others will get a mail check. And that's your Washington Roundup. I'm Mike Moore on your home for 24/7 News, the Black Information Network.
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15: Homestead exemptions are one of the most valuable tax breaks available. It's basically a fancy way of saying you can get a tax break on a home that is your primary residence. A homestead exemption reduces the taxable value of your home, and that helps you lower your annual property tax bills. The rules vary from state to state, but experts say many eligible homeowners never even apply. Places like Texas, Florida, Louisiana, and Mississippi offer some of the most significant benefits, and if you think it's not worth your time, think again. It could save you thousands of dollars over time. In some states, if you are a homeowner, all you have to do to qualify is submit a one-time application to your local appraisal district or county tax assessor. Some states even offer exemptions for seniors, like the over 65 exemption, and allow you to take both at the same time. The savings could have a significant impact on Black households and seniors who rely on fixed incomes. Money news at 24 and 54 minutes past each hour. I'm Nicole Deal on your home for Black News First, the Black Information Network.
2: I'm Amber Payton with BIN News Now. Former Vice President Kamala Harris and congressional candidate Richard Pan are facing questions after some news outlets were excluded from a Sacramento, California campaign event Friday.
16: Was it the right move to exclude media outlets?
17: We had media there. We did not exclude media outlets.
2: Pan's campaign blamed Harris's team for press access, while Harris's team blamed Pan's campaign. Volunteers have removed racist and offensive graffiti discovered at a Philadelphia park over the weekend. Authorities found anti-Semitic and anti-Black messages Saturday morning. Police detectives are investigating and asking anyone with information to come forward. And two Buffalo, New York sisters are being honored with trailblazing street designations. Wanda Covington Bobian is being recognized for her work with the African American Cultural Center, while Jody Covington serves as principal of Buffalo Academy of Performing Arts. Get BIN News Now on demand 24/7 on the iHeartRadio app.
15: I'm Nicole Deal on your home for 24/7 News, the Black Information Network. Here's what's happening right now. Two people are dead and many injured after a crash involving a school bus and three cars near Winter Haven, Florida.
18: I can tell you, I've done this job my entire adult life, and I think this is the most horrific bus tragedy we've had in decades.
15: Polk County Sheriff Grady Judge says a car crossed the center line, striking a bus carrying 37 students to Winter Haven High School Monday morning. The bus slammed into a Jeep head-on, killing the driver of the Jeep and a 10th grade student who was on the bus. Judge says 5 to 7 people were airlifted to hospitals, with at least one in critical condition. A high-profile federal trial begins in Miami, Florida this week for the final two defendants accused in a shocking murder-for-hire that almost seems like a plot from a movie. Here's Mackenzie LaPointe summarizing the case. He is the black U.S. attorney for the Southern District of Florida.
19: This case is about a husband, Mr. Pino, who decided after years of marriage that he was going to kill his wife. He had the means, the opportunity, and the willingness to have his wife killed. And he tried to have her killed on separate occasions. First, he tried to poison her over a period of time. When that failed, he put out a contract on her head on 2 separate occasions, hiring separate groups of hitmen to do the job. When the FBI closed in on him, he apparently, and of course tragically, committed suicide rather than face justice.
15: Prosecutors say Clementa Johnson and Diori Bernard, both who are black, participated in the plot orchestrated by prominent developer Sergio Pino to stalk and kill his wife before his 2024 suicide. 7 other co-defendants, many who are also black, have already pleaded guilty. The motive appears to be Pino's wife refusing to accept his $20 million divorce settlement. At one time, the couple's net worth was estimated to be in the hundreds of millions of dollars. A shooting at a Miami, Florida apartment complex is under investigation after police responded to reports of gunfire just after midnight at the Alero Apartments. This man telling NBC 6 TV what he saw.
20: I could capture 3 people trying to jump from the 3rd floor. Second one fell off and broke his knees, and they were like tripping, trying to go to the car was parked.
15: Cell phone video captured the chaotic aftermath, showing people jumping from a 3rd floor window and running from the scene. Neighbors say they heard numerous gunshots, shattered glass, and loud screams before police arrived. One person who had been shot showed up at a hospital. Investigators have not said whether the people in the video are connected to the shooting, and no arrests have been made. I'm Nicole Deal on your home for Black News First, the Black Information Network.
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6: Headlines with a Harlem Hustle.
21: In 2019, marine scientists discovered the remains of the Clotilda at the bottom of Alabama's Mobile River. The Clotilda is believed to be the last known intact U.S. slave ship. In 1860, the Clotilda smuggled 110 Africans to Alabama, decades after the importation of slaves was outlawed in the United States. To hide the crime, the ship's captain, William Foster, burned and sunk the ship. Surviving ancestors of that final harrowing journey went on to establish Africatown, which still exists today. In her best-selling book, Barracoon, released in 2018, Zora Neale Hurston tells the story of Cudjoe Lewis, the last enslaved African on the Clotilda. The book details Lewis's experiences aboard the slave ship and his role in founding Africatown. Lewis died in 1935 at the age of 94. Africatown and the Clotilda are an intricate part of the national conversation about reparations, highlighting the lasting legacy of this dark chapter in American history. I'm Andrea Coleman on the Black Information Network.
22: 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Voter registration wraps up this week in Illinois. Residents who plan on voting in the upcoming general election need to register by tomorrow, October 6th. Grace period registration opens on Wednesday. Online voter registration ends on October 18th, and the deadline for an application to vote by mail is October 29th. November 3rd is Election Day. Seattle police detectives are investigating a shooting that occurred in the Northgate neighborhood early this morning. The incident was reported at around 12:30 a.m. when a 911 caller heard a gunshot. Another caller reported that someone had been shot on 8th Avenue Northwest near Northeast Northgate Way. The victim was found in a parking lot with two gunshot wounds and was taken to Harborview Medical Center for treatment. The Seattle Police Department Gun Violence Reduction Unit is leading the investigation into the shooting. Seattle Mayor Katie Wilson has signed a groundbreaking grocery pricing policy into law, aiming to prevent large retailers from using personal information to charge different prices to customers. The fair and transparent pricing policy approved by the Seattle City Council prohibits the use of sensitive data such as browsing history or social media activity to manipulate prices. The measure ensures that the prices are clearly posted and available to all shoppers, with traditional discounts for groups like seniors and veterans remaining protected. Supporters argue that the policy will protect consumers from pricing systems that use personal data to determine what individuals might be willing to pay for groceries. A woman who survived being shot five times by a Border Patrol agent in Chicago has filed a federal lawsuit against the U.S. government, alleging new evidence shows the agent was not in danger and should face criminal charges. Miramar Martinez, a teaching aide, was shot during an immigration enforcement surge in Chicago last year. The lawsuit alleges negligence, battery, assault, emotional distress, and more. Attorneys for Martinez urged the Department of Justice to file criminal charges against the agent, who was placed on administrative leave. Martinez emphasized the need to raise awareness about such incidents and focus on healing emotionally and physically. A new state legislation signed by Governor Gavin Newsom of California gives VTA workers in Santa Clara County the opportunity to buy or rent affordable homes built on the public transit agency's land. With the average home price in the county at $1.6 million, the move aims to address the housing crisis that has forced many VTA employees to live far from their workplace. The legislation, co-authored by Assembly members Ash Cowra and Patrick Ahrens, seeks to reduce long commute times and improve the quality of life for VTA workers who often spend hours traveling to and from work. VTA's goal is to have an average of 40% affordable housing across its properties, with the Tamian Station apartment complex already offering 100% affordable housing for low-income families. The initiative is seen as a way to support the workforce that plays a crucial role in the community's daily operations. I'm Kevin Brown on your home for Black News First, the Black Information Network.
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22: BIN News this hour. I'm Doug Davis. Republican leaders and candidates are working to keep the midterm focused on their economic message. But President Trump's latest headlines about daylight saving time and dropping a dime on fellow Republican Tom Cotton is causing a rift. Trump wants Congress to pass a House-approved bill to end daylight saving, but it stalled in the Senate. Former Center for American Progress campaign director African-American Juanita Tolliver tells MS Now that the episode has Republicans concerned that Trump is sending the wrong message at the wrong time.
9: This is not it. And it's part and parcel of why Donald Trump's unfavorables are in the gutter as they are right now. And I don't expect Donald Trump to change course on any of this because, of course, he in his mind can do nothing wrong. But it is absolutely harmful to him and the Republican Party when Donald Trump is telling these voters in Texas, Oklahoma, Ohio, and Nebraska to put him on the ballot. If this is all he's serving up to them, why on earth would they ever consider voting for him or anyone in his party again?
22: Trump's approval rating has plummeted in recent polls, with most Americans blaming him for the high cost of living. Meanwhile, Black progressive candidates across the country are building campaigns around the same basic issues most voters want to hear. And in Florida, African-American Democrat Angie Nixon is making the message of protecting the vote, supporting schools, and making health care more affordable central to her campaign for the U.S. Senate. Nixon met with reporters today from her bookstore and coffee shop in Jacksonville to talk about keeping public money in schools and paying teachers, classroom aides, and support staff what they're worth.
10: Republicans defund public education at every turn and direct our tax dollars towards more corporate profits. Republicans do not trust parents and teachers who know their kids the best to make the right decisions that would allow them to thrive.
22: Nixon, who won the primary with very little money, announced on MS Now that she expects to finally get a boost in funds from the Democratic Party.
11: We are in a very aggressive talk with the DSCC. They are being helpful at this time. We are waiting to see if any funding will come our way.
22: Nixon also recently pushed back on VP J.D. Vance, who said she should leave the country because of her political beliefs, calling his comments a distraction. And finally, three HBCUs in the Philadelphia metro are standing tall in new national rankings. Delaware State, Lincoln, and Cheney Universities all earned top spots in the 2027 U.S. News and World Report HBCU rankings. Delaware State came in at number 16. Lincoln tied for 17th place and ranks number 10 among public HBCUs. And Cheney is tied for 45th place. The rankings take into account graduation and retention, student success after college, social mobility, and faculty resources. 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I'm Doug Davis. 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
8: Here's what's trending this hour. Arizona is being named by President Trump as the latest example of what he calls cheating with mail-in ballots. Before departing the White House Monday, Trump spoke about a ballot error in Maricopa County, the state's largest county, which includes Phoenix. The investigation into the alleged gang rape at Cornell University is being criticized by the attorney of the victim. And the Trump administration is announcing new additions to hospital price transparency regulations enacted during President Trump's first term. I'm Amber Payton, and that's what's trending.
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12: Behold, the green and gold. Norfolk State University is taking the crown in the A Different World Challenge. The HBCU's Norfolk State Campus Life Team earned more than 11,000 votes, beating out 9 other finalists in a competition celebrating HBCU creativity and community. The team reimagined the iconic opening sequence of the show, showcasing academics, friendships, style, and the spirit of life at Norfolk State University. The challenge comes as the beloved HBCU-centered franchise gets a new chapter. Netflix has officially renewed the new A Different World sequel series for a second season, bringing back students to fictional Hillman College for another year. The original series ran for six seasons from 1987 to 1993 and helped bring HBCU life into millions of homes. With the latest in HBCU news, I'm Morgan Wood on the Black Information Network.
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12: The opinions, beliefs, and viewpoints expressed in this commentary are those of the author and do not necessarily represent those of BIN and its founding partners and employees. Now it's time to bring the funk with Roland S. Martin.
6: When I listen to people talk about voting, they often say it's ridiculous to say vote blue. We should not be voting blue. Well, let me be real clear. I'm not saying that anyone should vote blue. I think you should vote black. And if you vote black, that means voting against red MAGA, which means voting for a Democratic candidate. It does not mean that we do not challenge the Democratic candidate. It does not mean that we don't make demands of the Democratic candidate. But the reason I am saying that voting black means voting for blue is because we have seen a very clear and defined attack on all things black coming from red MAGA Republicans. Allow me to unpack. In the last year of Biden-Harris, African-American businesses received $10 billion in federal contracts. That represents 2%, not a great number. Under Trump, in less than 2 years, that is down to 1.2%. Trump just cut money from the Minority Business Development Agency. He just cut grants towards the National Urban League. We have seen the attack on civil rights, on voting rights, the attack on DEI. It is undoubtedly clear that this administration, backed by Republicans in the House, backed by Republicans in the Senate, backed by the Republican National Committee, backed by Republican governors, backed by Republican legislatures, want to do away with many initiatives that specifically help black folks. So why in the world would anybody black vote for red MAGA when they are against black folks? I'm Roland Martin of the Black Information Network.
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12: On your home for 24/7 news, the Black Information Network. Baltimore City Police continue to search for a suspect after a stray bullet shooting death of a 12-year-old girl. Chloe Ishway died at a hospital after the shooting that injured four others at Leon Day Park during a youth football game on Saturday evening. Police say the shooting stemmed from an argument over a parking spot, and Chloe was caught in the crossfire. Baltimore Mayor Brandon Scott addressed reporters from the scene, suggesting some people shouldn't have guns.
14: Everybody should not have a handgun, even if you're of age, because some people don't have the mental maturity to have a handgun. Some people don't have the conflict resolution abilities to have a handgun. This is why we talk about continuously making sure that you pour into people and help them understand that there's going to be conflict, but it should never end in something like that. A 12-year-old gone because two men are that's what we're talking about tonight. And this, we will find them. We will bring them here and bring them to justice for their family, but that's not going to bring them back.
12: A peace walk took place at Leon Day Park in Chloe's honor. Elsewhere, Baltimore Mayor Brandon Scott is signing a bill that creates a city-funded initiative to help grocery retailers in underserved neighborhoods offer healthier, more affordable food options. The Community Health Food Access Act will establish the Healthy Food Priority Area Grant Program and Planning Division to support vendors that serve neighborhoods with limited access to healthy foods. In other news, a D.C. council member has introduced a bill that could increase the mayor's salary. Anita Bonds wants to raise the mayor's pay from $250,000 to $290,000 a year. The measure would also allow the mayor's salary to be adjusted based on the cost of living. The salaries of the attorney general and D.C. council chair would also be adjusted since they are legally required to make $10,000 less than the mayor. Meanwhile, a Maryland native is making headlines in HBCU football. Morehouse quarterback Miles Scott was named MVP of the Morehouse Tuskegee Classic after throwing for a career-high 392 yards and two touchdowns. The senior quarterback, an At Houlton High alum, led the Maroon Tigers to a 32-25 win over Tuskegee University. Scott has now earned Classic MVP honors in back-to-back years, putting another DMV name on the HBCU football map. For more on these stories and international, national, state, and local news affecting the Black community, listen to the Black Information Network on the iHeartRadio app or log on to BINnews.com. 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I'm Morgan Wood on the Black Information Network. 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
18: For many years, earning a six-figure income has been a benchmark for financial security. But during a recent Goldman Sachs conference, the CEO of Dollar General says inflation is changing the American economy and earning $100,000 a year is no longer enough to feel like a high-income household. According to MoneyWise, Todd Fassos says the rising cost for gas, food, insurance, utilities, vehicles, and caregiving is squeezing budgets across virtually every income level. He says consumers are changing their shopping habits, making more frequent trips to stores, but buying fewer items at a time and focusing on bargains and discounts. There was a time when shopping for discounts was mostly associated with lower income shoppers, but now even middle class and upper middle income consumers are doing the same. This new trend is proof that Americans are trying to save money because Dollar General's traditional customer base consists of households earning less than about $45,000 a year. Money news at 24 and 54 minutes past each hour. I'm Nicole Deal on your home for Black News First, the Black Information Network.
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19: I'm Mike Island on your home for 24/7 News, the Black Information Network. As a major election draws near in less than a month, Black mayors in major U.S. cities continue to face significant challenges, including economics disparities and federal policy pressures. It's a big concern whether they're up for re-election or not. According to the National Urban League, Black municipal leaders often face politically or racially coded federal narratives regarding urban crimes and governance. Baltimore, Maryland's Mayor Brandon Scott has spearheaded initiatives like the Group Violence Reduction Strategy aimed at lowering homicides. Philadelphia's African-American Mayor Sherelle Parker tells NBC 10's Battleground Politics that her top priority has been the issue of affordability, which she says is difficult to tackle.
4: For me, it's clearly access to economic opportunity for all. You can't address the affordability issue. And fortunately for me, I've been working to address affordability throughout my entire career.
19: Parker says, similar to Baltimore Mayor's anti-violence efforts, she cites sources like Pew Research to prove that her city has seen success at reducing violent crime.
4: We are at a record 60-year low in violent crime and homicides, and that's not by accident, with all due respect. Yes, there's been a national trend, but don't take my word for it.
19: Mayors across the country cite public safety and affordability as top priorities. A recent poll is suggesting Democrats are gaining the lead in the upcoming elections to control the Senate. Poll results released by the New York Times and Siena University show Democrats pulling ahead in five Republican states. The polls show Democratic candidates leading in Texas, Alaska, and

0: unusual feelings, lost time, suspended awareness, confusion, seizures. They may think they're a regular part of aging, but they could be signs of epilepsy, a condition that affects 300,000 older Americans. Epilepsy is a functional disorder of the brain, a kind of occasional glitch in the electrical system that controls everything we feel and do. These brief malfunctions, called seizures, may temporarily block awareness. They can also cause uncontrollable shaking, convulsions, confusion, or affect the senses. With older people, these symptoms are often wrongfully thought to be senior moments. It takes looking at whether these kinds of incidents are happening on a regular basis and noting if they are reasonably distinct. Also, watch for alterations in a loved one's behavior and talk with a doctor about what you've observed. For more information, visit the Epilepsy Foundation website at epilepsy.com. And that's your Healthy Minute. I'm Mike Eilen on the Black Information Network.
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5: I'm Amber Payton with BIN News Now. President Trump says Iran has virtually abandoned plans for a nuclear weapon. His comments come as additional U.S. military assets, including the USS Theodore Roosevelt, reportedly head to the region.
6: So the only question is, it'll either be the easy way or the hard way.
5: Trump also says the U.S. Navy remains in control of the Strait of Hormuz, with more oil now flowing through the waterway. Former President Barack Obama will campaign in Michigan for Democratic Senate candidate Abdul El-Sayed on October 24th. The rally comes ahead of his race against Republican Mike Rogers and coincides with the first day of in-person early voting. And Black Memphis, Tennessee Mayor Paul Young says the city's iconic trolley could return by the end of the year. Service was suspended in August 2024 because of budget issues and needed brake repairs. Young says the city is targeting December 15th to resume service. Get BIN News Now on demand 24/7 on the iHeartRadio app.
7: I'm Vanessa Tyler on the Black Information Network, your home for Black News First. White co-workers calling a black man boy and the N-word at the job site. Delaware resident Kalijah Parker says it was constant harassment, so he sued and got paid for having to deal with such a severely racist work environment. He was a road contractor for a construction company, Grego and Ferreira, a Delaware jury awarding him $1.28 million. The 22-year-old says among the indignities, he was also singled out for menial chores while white co-workers went home for the day. Parker also says he was told by a supervisor he needed a thicker skin. It took the jury about 3 hours to reach the verdict.
8: Even though we have justice, grief doesn't change. It doesn't stop. So we will still miss our loved ones.
7: Their loved ones died in a fiery California crash, and the black nurse behind the wheel of her black Benz, speeding as high as 130 miles an hour, was just found guilty. The defense for Nicole Lynch was she was having a medical emergency, a seizure. The family members of the six who died, including an unborn child, one of the victims was pregnant, collectively called the Slauson Six because the crash was at the big intersection at Slauson and La Brea, where Linton kept her foot on the pedal, plowing through the red light, resulting in an explosive crash.
8: It was just such a surreal moment. We all broke down crying tears of joy because we knew in our hearts that
9: this person did not suffer that medical emergency.
7: In addition to the dead, there were others injured. Linton was 37 at the time of the 2022 LA crash. She will be sentenced

0: released in December and faces life for her second-degree murder conviction for each of the six lives she wiped out. It's shocking, but there is a state of emergency in New York State because of the measles. More than 100 cases and growing, mostly in more rural communities. An executive order issued by Governor Kathy Hochul is aimed at battling the disease. Misinformation is being blamed about the safety of the vaccine, which has led to lower vaccination rates. Doctors say it is crucial everyone gets the MMR vaccine. The governor is also encouraging everyone to get the flu shot as well. Go ahead, mail in your ballot. California's Attorney General Rob Bonta is assuring California voters that it is safe and your vote will count.
1: Our elections will run exactly in the way you've grown accustomed to. Mail-in voting is safe. Mail-in voting is secure. Mail-in voting helps ensure that Californians can conveniently participate in our elections free of unnecessary barriers.
0: 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I'm Vanessa Tyler on the Black Information Network, your home for Black News First.

0: Mariah Carey's book, The Meaning of Mariah Carey. And in it, she talks about her and Derek Jeter had a brief fling from 97 to 1998 towards the end of her marriage to Tommy Mottola. She also revealed that Derek was the inspiration for this song.
1: I

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3: I'm Amber Payton on your home for 24/7 News, the Black Information Network. Here's what's happening in your region right now. A Charlotte, North Carolina community leader is turning tragedy into action after the shooting death of a young Black boy, 4-year-old Caleb Flax. Tina Sykes Mosley, who runs a nonprofit focused on preventing youth crime and gun violence, tells WCNC Charlotte the case highlights the need to reach teens before they become involved in violent behavior.
4: We are trying to get the district attorney, if they're going to slap them on their hands, at least mandate that they attend this program or another program, because what they're doing now is unacceptable.
3: Mosley recently worked with 25 at-risk teens from Mecklenburg and Union counties, exposing them to colleges, careers, prisons, and the real-life consequences of crime. Black CMPD Chief Estella Patterson says 5 people, including 4 teenagers, now face charges in the shooting, and additional arrests could still be made.
5: The behavior of those responsible for these crimes was reckless, it was violent, it was irresponsible and unacceptable. And we cannot accept these kinds of actions as normal in our community.
3: Mosley hopes to expand her violence prevention program into Charlotte. Virginia Governor Abigail Spanberger and Black Attorney General Jay Jones used an Alexandria NAACP event to push back against what they described as federal efforts to interfere with voter registrations and election administration. Spanberger said attempts by the Trump administration to disrupt voter rolls would not succeed in Virginia, while Jones pledged to protect voter access and election integrity. The leader spoke during the NAACP Freedom Fund dinner, where they emphasized the importance of voting and maintaining public confidence in the democratic process ahead of upcoming elections. New developments in the case of the man accused of planting pipe bombs outside the Democratic and Republican National Committee headquarters before January 6th. Attorneys for Brian Cole Jr., who was Black, have filed a motion seeking to suppress statements he made to the FBI, arguing agents used psychologically coercive interrogation tactics. His lawyers say Cole, who has autism, was unable to withstand the pressure and that his confession may have been unreliable. Federal prosecutors disagree, saying they have evidence supporting the confession. The motion comes as prosecutors pursue additional charges against Cole, whose trial is scheduled for February. The U.S. Supreme Court has declined to hear former Baltimore State's attorney Marilyn Mosby's appeal, leaving her 2 federal perjury convictions in place. The charges stem from withdrawals she made from a retirement account to help buy Florida properties. A federal appeals court previously overturned Mosby's mortgage fraud convictions but upheld the perjury verdicts. Mosby, who is Black, says she will continue fighting to protect her law license and clear her name. HBCU Howard University has claimed bragging rights once again in the storied Battle of the Real HU. The Bison defeated Hampton University 27-13 Saturday before a crowd of more than 15,000 fans at Audi Field in Washington, D.C. Howard built a 17-10 halftime lead and then pulled away with a fourth quarter touchdown pass. The victory marks Howard's second straight win over Hampton after the Pirates had won the previous 8 meetings. Despite the loss, Hampton still leads the all-time series 55-45-1 in the nation's longest Division I HBCU football rivalry. I'm Amber Payton on your home for Black News First, the Black Information Network.
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1: 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It's more than just menus. It's a movement.
2: And so we really want to create something that was more all-inclusive to the creative things we were seeing happening in the food scene.
1: That's one of the three founders, Fallon Farrell.
2: As we've grown through the years, we've literally watched businesses start off as like a pop-up food tent and now having like two or three locations.
1: From soul food kitchens to hidden gem caterers, Black Restaurant Week shines a light where it's long been missing. It's helped generate tens of millions of dollars for Black-owned businesses, keeping legacies alive and creating new ones. And it's part of Black history still being written every time a diner takes that first bite. I'm Esther Dillard for the Black Information Network.
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5: Every town for gun safety claims a growing number of people are relying on AI to plan acts of violence.
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6: Louisiana wants the U.S. Supreme Court to stop other states from protecting doctors who mail abortion pills into the state.
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7: Detroit's only Black-led and community-owned grocery says they need people to shop with them so they can stop tapping into their reserve fund.
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8: BIN News This Hour, I'm Terry McCready. President Trump says Iran has virtually given up any plans for a nuclear weapon. Before departing the White House for Ohio over the weekend, he talked about the ongoing conflict with Iran.
9: We have a decision that I'll make about Iran. Iran's been decimated, so the only question is it'll either be the easy way or the hard way.
8: Trump's comments come days after he said it's time for Iran to make a choice, accept a fair deal, or cease to exist. Reports say a Marine Expeditionary Unit and the USS Theodore Roosevelt are heading to the region, which would bring the total number of carriers in the area to three. Trump telling reporters just days ago that more oil is flowing out of the Strait of Hormuz since even before the start of the war, with the U.S. Navy in full control of the waterway. Meanwhile, the United States removing all of its B-1 bombers from an airbase in the United Kingdom following security concerns over a suspected terror plot. The Pentagon says about a dozen bombers stationed at RAF Fairford have returned to the U.S. but remain ready for combat missions. The move follows the arrest of six suspects accused of plotting an attack on the base, with U.K. officials saying there are strong indications Iran was involved. Scott Colomb, an attorney and Democratic Senate candidate, says Mississippi voters are tired of the status quo. He's campaigning to become the state's first Black U.S. senator since Reconstruction. The tight race has Colomb closing in on Senator Cindy Hyde-Smith in prosecuting the case against Trump. And Hyde-Smith, who has served in the upper chamber since 2018, Colomb said the GOP has betrayed Mississippians who are at their wits' end trying to afford the rising cost of living. And he's pointing to their landmark budget and tax law, the so-called One Big Beautiful Bill. All right, the Democratic Party throwing money to some ruby red districts that could pave the way for a future majority and tee up Hakeem Jeffries, who's considered the one most likely to hold the speaker's gavel if Democrats win the chamber next month. Some lawmakers say a 5-seat buffer could change everything. Additional seats would help Jeffries without making concessions among progressives and moderates. The attorney for the female victim in the sexual assault case at Cornell University is taking aim at the investigation into her alleged rape. Thomas Jufra telling CNN her statement to police that she was raped did not appear in a report, adding that he believes there was a cover-up.
10: I'm not a person who believes in cover-ups, but in this case, I feel like there really was a cover-up. And I was surprised. I mean, thank goodness for whoever leaked this to the Times. We wouldn't have known what had happened.
8: Jufra also said he believes that more than seven men were involved in the incident. New York's Black Attorney General Letitia James is in charge of the inquiry. Stay informed, stay connected, and subscribe. Follow VIN News This Hour wherever you get your podcasts. I'm Terry McGreevy for the Black Information Network.
11: Here's what's trending this hour. Former White House Press Secretary Caroline Leavitt is set to join Fox News as a contributor. Senator John Kennedy says he is considering running for president in 2028. And the Coast Guard is suspending its search for six people aboard a medical plane that vanished into the waters off New England. The Boston-bound plane disappeared Saturday morning while flying from Bermuda, and crews later found debris about 20 miles off of Nantucket. I'm Amber Payton, and that's what's trending.
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13: We start with NFL action. The Panthers beat the Lions during Sunday Night Football. The Patriots edged the Bills. The Rams fought back to knock off the Eagles. And the Chiefs squeaked past the Raiders. The NFL is suspending San Francisco 49er Jed York for six games and fining him $500,000. The NFL says York violated the league's personal conduct policy after he was arrested on suspicion of soliciting prostitution in Ohio. He pleaded no contest to two misdemeanor charges. York will be allowed to return to the team October 20th. York has issued an apology and says he accepts the NFL's decision in full. Texas is still the number one team in the country in the latest college football coaches poll. The Longhorns are followed by Georgia, Notre Dame, Miami, and Indiana. Two of college football's top programs are still unbeaten after week five action. The Georgia Bulldogs and Alabama Crimson Tide blew out their opponents and moved to 5-0 overall with two SEC wins. And the NBA preseason continues this week. Wednesday, the Magic will visit the Grizzlies, the Bulls will face the Suns, and the Heat will host the Pelicans Thursday. With the latest in sports, I'm Misty Jordan on the Black Information Network, your home for Black news first.
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14: I'm Esther Dillard on your home for 24/7 news, the Black Information Network. A homecoming celebration in central Georgia ended in gunfire early Sunday. Two men were killed and 35 other people were hurt. The shooting happened at a neighborhood block party in Vienna. About 1,000 people were there. Councilwoman Tabitha Carter says she believes the Dooley County Sheriff's Office did the best they could with the staff, but Vienna needs their own police department.
15: We've been trying to get a police department and a police chief in place for ever since February 9th to no avail. So I feel like we have the lack of policing in the city. If we had our police in place, we could have got ahead of this party and maybe kind of put some stuff in place.
14: The Georgia Bureau of Investigation says deputies were already on the scene to monitor the crowd when shots came from two locations. The men who died were 21 and 23 years old.
16: Just know my baby just started living her life. It was just snuffed out like that.
14: The mother of a Black Louisiana woman killed while helping to pull a trap driver out of a flipped car in New Orleans over the weekend is grieving her loss. Fox 8 News reports Kashina Daniels stopped her car on a busy highway with a friend when she recognized one of her neighbors trapped in a car flipped in the roadway. She and other drivers stopped their cars to help. Kashina successfully pulled the woman out of the car. Police say another vehicle then struck one of the stopped cars, pushing it into the crowd of people who had gathered to help. Kashina was hit and fell off the side of the highway.
16: It's sad to say, but I wish she just never would have helped nobody. I just wish she would have just kept on going about her business.
14: Oceana Daniels says her daughter was supposed to start classes to become a paramedic next week. And finally, Republican Senator John Kennedy says he's considering running for president in 2028. The Louisiana Republican made his comment on NBC's Meet the Press, but said his plans right now are to run for re-election. He went on to say that if he didn't think he could be effective in the Senate anymore, he would consider a run. On the political front in Georgia, there are two back-to-back debates this week. Atlanta News First says they include one at 8 p.m. Tuesday between candidates for governor, Republican Rick Jackson, and Black Democrat Keisha Lance Bottoms. Then Thursday at 7 p.m., it's Democratic Senator John Ossoff defending his seat against Republican U.S. Representative Mike Collins. Both will air on Atlanta News First and Gray media stations across Georgia. Georgia students in the predominantly Black DeKalb County School District have a new official superintendent. The school board voted Monday to appoint Dr. Norman C. Soss III. The vote was 4-1 with one abstention. Soss has led the district on an interim basis since last fall. He stepped in after African-American Dr. Devon Horton resigned while facing federal fraud charges. Soss spoke at a Meet the Finalist event last week.
17: And so during a period of transition, we worked intentionally to maintain steady direction while keeping students at the center of every decision, and students will always be at the center of every decision.
14: Soss now leads Georgia's third largest school district. DeKalb has had 10 superintendents since 2010. I'm Esther Dillard on your home for Black News First, the Black Information Network.
18: I like to think of the Obama Presidential Center as a tribute to what happens when ordinary people come together to do extraordinary things. 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

forget-me-nots. But did you know there was a very, very, very big record written for Patrice Rushen that she declined? Let me explain. Okay, surely you know this song, right?

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2: The comedy world is mourning the loss of actor and comedian Reggie McFadden. The Brooklyn native, best known for his work on HBO's Def Comedy Jam and Fox's In Living Color, has died at 57. McFadden also appeared on Martin, Moesha, and Curb Your Enthusiasm, along with films including Jacob's Ladder and Little Nicky. His sister says the family was notified by the U.S. State Department that McFadden died in Tanzania, where he had been living for nearly two decades. The cause and timing of his death have not yet been released. Elsewhere in entertainment news, Fantasia Barrino is set to headline the Love of Soul tour. The 24-day tour runs February through May 2027. Anthony Hamilton and October London will join Fantasia on the road. Tickets for the Love of Soul tour are available now. And Offset is revealing the release date for his new album, GMFU. The rapper recently shared a recap of his time at Paris Fashion Week and hyped fans up for what's to come. GMFU will be out October 23rd. With the latest in entertainment, I'm Morgan Wood on the Black Information Network.
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5: Network. In Detroit, cops say they believe they have a man responsible for a fatal mass shooting locked up. Fox 32 is reporting Christopher Gooch, who is Black, faces 14 felonies, including murder charges. Black Wayne County District Attorney Kim Worthy.
6: Seven people shot, three are dead, over a fight between women who couldn't control their emotions because allegedly a cell phone went missing.
5: Investigators say what they describe as an illicit after-hours gathering became a murder scene. Gooch was arrested and is being held without bond. If convicted, as charged, he could spend the rest of his life in prison. Black male enrollment at historically Black colleges and universities has dropped 25% between 2010 and 2022, with Black men representing only 26% of HBCU students in 2022. Schools like Benedict College and Howard University are implementing programs to support Black male students, including mentorship, academic support, career preparation, and community building initiatives. The goal is not to only increase enrollment, but to also ensure that Black men stay, graduate, and succeed in college. There's only one HBCU in Detroit, Pensole Lewis College of Business and Design. Chicago is considering a settlement of over $260 million in 16 wrongful conviction lawsuits related to former detective Ronaldo Guevara's investigations. The cases involve 17 individuals convicted of murder as far back as 1987, alleging misconduct by Guevara and other officers. The proposed settlement aims to provide closure and limit the city's financial risk, with the city council made up of 20 Black alderpeople set to consider that proposal on October 14th. We have learned Republican candidates John James and Mike Rogers attended an NAACP forum in Detroit and made their case to a predominantly Democratic audience. Their efforts were to engage with Black voters, a traditionally loyal Democratic constituency. While their efforts may not guarantee a shift in support, it may have underscored a need for both parties to earn the Black vote. Now our Washington Roundup. President Trump says Iran has virtually given up any plans for a nuclear weapon before departing the White House for Ohio. Trump spoke about the ongoing conflict with Iran.
0: Iran's been decimated, so the only question is it'll either be the easy way or the hard way.
5: Trump's comments come days after he said it's time for Iran to make a choice. President Trump says his administration will begin sending checks to over 20 million seniors to help with Medicare costs. In a Truth Social post, Trump said the funds would come from the Medicare Improvement Fund. A White House fact sheet said the payments will be $90 per person and will go to over 20 million Medicare Part B enrollees. Most eligible seniors will receive the money by direct deposit in early October, and others will get a mail check. And that's your Washington Roundup. I'm Mike Moore on your home for 24/7 News, the Black Information Network.
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When Brother Number One was putting together his fourth album, he was accepting submissions of songs. Enter Brother Number Two. Brother Number Two submits a song for Brother Number One's album, but Brother Number One says, uh-uh, that's trash. So Brother

0: Homestead exemptions are one of the most valuable tax breaks available. It's basically a fancy way of saying you can get a tax break on a home that is your primary residence. A homestead exemption reduces the taxable value of your home, and that helps you lower your annual property tax bills. The rules vary from state to state, but experts say many eligible homeowners never even apply. Places like Texas, Florida, Louisiana, and Mississippi offer some of the most significant benefits, and if you think it's not worth your time, think again. It could save you thousands of dollars over time. In some states, if you are a homeowner, all you have to do to qualify is submit a one-time application to your local appraisal district or county tax assessor. Some states even offer exemptions for seniors, like the over 65 exemption, and allow you to take both at the same time. The savings could have a significant impact on Black households and seniors who rely on fixed incomes. Money news at 24 and 54 minutes past each hour. I'm Nicole Deal on your home for Black News First, the Black Information Network.
1: I'm Amber Payton with BIN News Now. Former Vice President Kamala Harris and congressional candidate Richard Pan are facing questions after some news outlets were excluded from a Sacramento, California campaign event Friday.
2: Was it the right move to exclude media outlets?
3: We had media there. We did not exclude media outlets.
1: Pan's campaign blamed Harris's team for press access, while Harris's team blamed Pan's campaign. Volunteers have removed racist and offensive graffiti discovered at a Philadelphia park over the weekend. Authorities found anti-Semitic and anti-Black messages Saturday morning. Police detectives are investigating and asking anyone with information to come forward. And two Buffalo, New York sisters are being honored with trailblazing street designations. Wanda Covington Bobian is being recognized for her work with the African American Cultural Center, while Jody Covington serves as principal of Buffalo Academy of Performing Arts. Get BIN News Now on demand 24/7 on the iHeartRadio app.
0: I'm Nicole Deal on your home for 24/7 News, the Black Information Network. Here's what's happening right now. Two people are dead and many injured after a crash involving a school bus and three cars near Winter Haven, Florida.
4: I can tell you, I've done this job my entire adult life, and I think this is the most horrific bus tragedy we've had in decades.
0: Polk County Sheriff Grady Judge says a car crossed the center line, striking a bus carrying 37 students to Winter Haven High School Monday morning. The bus slammed into a Jeep head-on, killing the driver of the Jeep and a 10th grade student who was on the bus. Judge says 5 to 7 people were airlifted to hospitals, with at least one in critical condition. A high-profile federal trial begins in Miami, Florida this week for the final two defendants accused in a shocking murder for hire that almost seems like a plot from a movie. Here's Mackenzie LaPointe summarizing the case. He is the Black U.S. attorney for the Southern District of Florida.
5: This case is about a husband, Mr. Pino, who decided after years of marriage that he was going to kill his wife. He had the means, the opportunity, and the willingness to have his wife killed. And he tried to have her killed on separate occasions. First, he tried to poison her over a period of time. When that failed, he put out a contract on her head on two separate occasions, hiring separate groups of hitmen to do the job. When the FBI closed in on him, he apparently, and of course tragically, committed suicide rather than face justice.
0: Prosecutors say Clementa Johnson and Diori Bernard, both who are Black, participated in the plot orchestrated by prominent developer Sergio Pino to stalk and kill his wife before his 2024 suicide. Seven other co-defendants, many who are also Black, have already pleaded guilty. The motive appears to be Pino's wife refusing to accept his $20 million divorce settlement. At one time, the couple's net worth was estimated to be in the hundreds of millions of dollars. A shooting at a Miami, Florida apartment complex is under investigation after police responded to reports of gunfire just after midnight at the Alero Apartments. This man telling NBC 6 TV what he saw.
6: I could capture three people trying to jump from the third floor. Second one fell off and broke his knees, and they were like tripping, trying to go to the car was parked.
0: Cell phone video captured the chaotic aftermath, showing people jumping from a third floor window and running from the scene. Neighbors say they heard numerous gunshots, shattered glass, and loud screams before police arrived. One person who had been shot showed up at a hospital. Investigators have not said whether the people in the video are connected to the shooting, and no arrests have been made. I'm Nicole Deal on your home for Black News First, the Black Information Network.
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9: I'm Bill Black with another Bet You Didn't Know music fact. So I know you know this song.
10: It feels good. Yeah.
9: Yeah, it feels good by Tony. But nobody in the group is named Tony. So how did they get their name? On a recent interview with The Breakfast Club, lead singer Raphael Sadiq explains.
11: Dwayne used to put this perm in his hair called a curly kid.
12: Pretty Tony.
11: So Dwayne said if he would go to school on the first day, his name is Dwayne, but his teacher would call him Tony. And his hair was so done that they would say like three times like he was Italian, like Tony. He was playing at this wedding reception.

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2: 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I'm Bill Black with another Bet You Didn't Know music fact on the Black Information Network.
3: I'm Kevin Brown on your home for 24/7 News, the Black Information Network. And here's what's happening right now. Voter registration wraps up this week in Illinois. Residents who plan on voting in the upcoming general election need to register by tomorrow, October 6th. Grace period registration opens on Wednesday. Online voter registration ends on October 18th, and the deadline for an application to vote by mail is October 29th. November 3rd is Election Day. Seattle police detectives are investigating a shooting that occurred in the Northgate neighborhood early this morning. The incident was reported at around 12:30 a.m. when a 911 caller heard a gunshot. Another caller reported that someone had been shot on 8th Avenue Northwest near Northeast Northgate Way. The victim was found in a parking lot with two gunshot wounds and was taken to Harborview Medical Center for treatment. The Seattle Police Department Gun Violence Reduction Unit is leading the investigation into the shooting. Seattle Mayor Katie Wilson has signed a groundbreaking grocery pricing policy into law, aiming to prevent large retailers from using personal information to charge different prices to customers. The fair and transparent pricing policy approved by the Seattle City Council prohibits the use of sensitive data such as browsing history or social media activity to manipulate prices. The measure ensures that the prices are clearly posted and available to all shoppers, with traditional discounts for groups like seniors and veterans remaining protected. Supporters argue that the policy will protect consumers from pricing systems that use personal data to determine what individuals might be willing to pay for groceries. A woman who survived being shot five times by a Border Patrol agent in Chicago has filed a federal lawsuit against the U.S. government, alleging new evidence shows the agent was not in danger and should face criminal charges. Miramar Martinez, a teaching aide, was shot during an immigration enforcement surge in Chicago last year. The lawsuit alleges negligence, battery, assault, emotional distress, and more. Attorneys for Martinez urged the Department of Justice to file criminal charges against the agent, who was placed on administrative leave. Martinez emphasized the need to raise awareness about such incidents and focus on healing emotionally and physically. A new state legislation signed by Governor Gavin Newsom of California gives VTA workers in Santa Clara County the opportunity to buy or rent affordable homes built on the public transit agency's land. With the average home price in the county at $1.6 million, the move aims to address the housing crisis that has forced many VTA employees to live far from their workplace. The legislation, co-authored by Assemblymembers Ash Cowra and Patrick Ahrens, seeks to reduce long commute times and improve the quality of life for VTA workers who often spend hours traveling to and from work. VTA's goal is to have an average of 40% affordable housing across its properties, with the Tamian Station apartment complex already offering 100% affordable housing for low-income families. The initiative is seen as a way to support the workforce that plays a crucial role in the community's daily operations. I'm Kevin Brown on your home for Black News First, the Black Information Network.
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6: One of the most famous stars in Hollywood history is dead at 36. Marilyn Monroe was found dead in bed under circumstances that were in tragic contrast to her glamorous career as a comic talent.
7: On August 4th, 1962, Marilyn Monroe died, clutching a telephone and surrounded by a deadly cocktail of prescription pills. The coroner's verdict, probable suicide. Yet many believe it was murder.
8: There was really no basis for her to have committed suicide.
7: Now, The Killing of Marilyn Monroe, hosted by me, Jackie Moran, will uncover exactly what she knew and what it cost her. This original 12-part series investigates the secret life Marilyn hid from the world, juggling affairs with Rat Pack crooners, president's men, and mob bosses. By the time of her death, Marilyn Monroe was at the center of a deadly power struggle between President Kennedy, Brother Bobby, the Mafia, and J. Edgar Hoover's FBI.
8: When she talked with Peter Lawford, she said, "Give my love to the president."
7: Over 12 riveting episodes, The Killing of Marilyn Monroe, through on-the-ground investigative reporting, brand new sources, and meticulous reviewing of evidence, we will reveal for the first time exactly what happened on the night of August 4th, 1962, and why her killer has never been brought to justice.
0: I believe Marilyn was murdered because she made a threat. And that threat cost her life.
1: 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Who would kill Marilyn Monroe?
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9: By our people.
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3: BIN News this hour. I'm Doug Davis. Republican leaders and candidates are working to keep the midterm focused on their economic message. But President Trump's latest headlines about daylight saving time and dropping a dime on fellow Republican Tom Cotton is causing a rift. Trump wants Congress to pass a House-approved bill to end daylight saving, but it stalled in the Senate. Former Center for American Progress campaign director African-American Juanita Tolliver tells MS Now that the episode has Republicans concerned that Trump is sending the wrong message at the wrong time.
14: This is not it. And it's part and parcel of why Donald Trump's unfavorables are in the gutter as they are right now. And I don't expect Donald Trump to change course on any of this because, of course, he in his mind can do nothing wrong. But it is absolutely harmful to him and the Republican Party when Donald Trump is telling these voters in Texas, Oklahoma, Ohio, and Nebraska to put him on the ballot. If this is all he's serving up to them, why on earth would they ever consider voting for him or anyone in his party again?
3: Trump's approval rating has plummeted in recent polls, with most Americans blaming him for the high cost of living. Meanwhile, black progressive candidates across the country are building campaigns around the same basic issues most voters want to hear. And in Florida, African-American Democrat Angie Nixon is making the message of protecting the vote, supporting schools, and making health care more affordable central to her campaign for the U.S. Senate. Nixon met with reporters today from her bookstore and coffee shop in Jacksonville to talk about keeping public money in schools and paying teachers, classroom aides, and support staff what they're worth.
15: Republicans defund public education at every turn and direct our tax dollars towards more corporate profits. Republicans do not trust parents and teachers who know their kids the best to make the right decisions that would allow them to thrive.
3: Nixon, who won the primary with very little money, announced on MS Now that she expects to finally get a boost in funds from the Democratic Party.
16: We are in a very aggressive talks with the DSCC. They are being helpful at this time. We are waiting to see if any funding will come our way.
3: Nixon also recently pushed back on VP J.D. Vance, who said she should leave the country because of her political beliefs, calling his comments a distraction. And finally, three HBCUs in the Philadelphia metro are standing tall in new national rankings. Delaware State, Lincoln, and Cheney Universities all earned top spots in the 2027 U.S. News and World Report HBCU rankings. Delaware State came in at number 16. Lincoln tied for 17th place and ranks number 10 among public HBCUs. And Cheney is tied for 45th place. The rankings take into account graduation and retention, student success after college, social mobility, and faculty resources. 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
13: Here's what's trending this hour. Arizona is being named by President Trump as the latest example of what he calls cheating with mail-in ballots. Before departing the White House Monday, Trump spoke about a ballot error in Maricopa County, the state's largest county, which includes Phoenix. The investigation into the alleged gang rape at Cornell University is being criticized by the attorney of the victim. And the Trump administration is announcing new additions to hospital price transparency regulations enacted during President Trump's first term. I'm Amber Payton, and that's what's trending.
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18: Behold, the green and gold. Norfolk State University is taking the crown in the A Different World Challenge. The HBCU's Norfolk State Campus Life Team earned more than 11,000 votes, beating out nine other finalists in a competition celebrating HBCU creativity and community. The team reimagined the iconic opening sequence of the show, showcasing academics, friendships, style, and the spirit of life at Norfolk State University. The challenge comes as the beloved HBCU-centered franchise gets a new chapter. Netflix has officially renewed the new A Different World sequel series for a second season, bringing back students to fictional Hillman College for another year. The original series ran for six seasons from 1987 to 1993 and helped bring HBCU life into millions of homes. With the latest in HBCU news, I'm Morgan Wood on the Black Information Network.
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1: The opinions, beliefs, and viewpoints expressed in this commentary are those of the author and do not necessarily represent those of BIN and its founding partners and employees. Now it's time to bring the funk with Roland S. Martin.
2: When I listen to people talk about voting, they often say it's ridiculous to say vote blue. We should not be voting blue. Well, let me be real clear. I'm not saying that anyone should vote blue. I think you should vote black. And if you vote black, that means voting against red MAGA, which means voting for a Democratic candidate. It does not mean that we do not challenge the Democratic candidate. It does not mean that we don't make demands of the Democratic candidate. But the reason I am saying that voting black means voting for blue is because we have seen a very clear and defined attack on all things black coming from red MAGA Republicans. Allow me to unpack. In the last year of Biden-Harris, African-American businesses received $10 billion in federal contracts. That represents 2%, not a great number. Under Trump, in less than 2 years, that is down to 1.2%. Trump just cut money from the Minority Business Development Agency. He just cut grants towards the National Urban League. We have seen the attack on civil rights, on voting rights, the attack on DEI. It is undoubtedly clear that this administration, backed by Republicans in the House, backed by Republicans in the Senate, backed by the Republican National Committee, backed by Republican governors, backed by Republican legislatures, want to do away with many initiatives that specifically help black folks. So why in the world would anybody black vote for red MAGA when they are against black folks? I'm Roland Martin of the Black Information Network.
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1: 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The Black Information Network. Baltimore City Police continue to search for a suspect after a stray bullet shooting death of a 12-year-old girl. Chloe Ishway died at a hospital after the shooting that injured four others at Leon Day Park during a youth football game on Saturday evening. Police say the shooting stemmed from an argument over a parking spot, and Chloe was caught in the crossfire. Baltimore Mayor Brandon Scott addressed reporters from the scene, suggesting some people shouldn't have guns.
5: Everybody should not have a handgun, even if you're of age, because some people don't have the mental maturity to have a handgun. Some people don't have the conflict resolution abilities to have a handgun. This is why we talk about continuously making sure that you pour into people and help them understand that there's going to be conflict, but it should never end in something like that. A 12-year-old gone because two men are that's what we're talking about tonight. And yes, we will find them. We will bring them here and bring them to justice for their family, but that's not going to bring her back.
1: A peace walk took place at Leon Day Park in Chloe's honor. Elsewhere, Baltimore Mayor Brandon Scott is signing a bill that creates a city-funded initiative to help grocery retailers in underserved neighborhoods offer healthier, more affordable food options. The Community Health Food Access Act will establish the Healthy Food Priority Area Grant Program and Planning Division to support vendors that serve neighborhoods with limited access to healthy foods. In other news, a D.C. council member has introduced a bill that could increase the mayor's salary. Anita Bonds wants to raise the mayor's pay from $250,000 to $290,000 a year. The measure would also allow the mayor's salary to be adjusted based on the cost of living. The salaries of the attorney general and D.C. council chair would also be adjusted since they are legally required to make $10,000 less than the mayor. Meanwhile, a Maryland native is making headlines in HBCU football. Morehouse quarterback Miles Scott was named MVP of the Morehouse Tuskegee Classic after throwing for a career-high 392 yards and two touchdowns. the senior quarterback, and at Halton High alum, led the Maroon Tigers to a 32-25 win over Tuskegee University. Scott has now earned classic MVP honors in back-to-back years, putting another DMV name on the HBCU football map. 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I'm Morgan Wood on the Black Information Network. 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
7: Democratic nominee for Senate James Tallarico is reportedly spending millions to gain support from Black voters in Texas.
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7: For many years, earning a six-figure income has been a benchmark for financial security. But during a recent Goldman Sachs conference, the CEO of Dollar General says inflation is changing the American economy and earning $100,000 a year is no longer enough to feel like a high-income household. According to MoneyWise, Todd Fassos says the rising cost for gas, food, insurance, utilities, vehicles, and caregiving is squeezing budgets across virtually every income level. He says consumers are changing their shopping habits, making more frequent trips to stores, but buying fewer items at a time and focusing on bargains and discounts. There was a time when shopping for discounts was mostly associated with lower income shoppers, but now even middle class and upper middle income consumers are doing the same. This new trend is proof that Americans are trying to save money because Dollar General's traditional customer base consists of households earning less than about $45,000 a year. Money news at 24 and 54 minutes past each hour. 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
9: For 24/7 News, the Black Information Network. As a major election draws near in less than a month, Black mayors in major U.S. cities continue to face significant challenges, including economic disparities and federal policy pressures. It's a big concern whether they're up for re-election or not. According to the National Urban League, Black municipal leaders often face politically or racially coded federal narratives regarding urban crimes and governance. Baltimore, Maryland's Mayor Brandon Scott has spearheaded initiatives like the Group Violence Reduction Strategy aimed at lowering homicides. Philadelphia's African-American Mayor Sherelle Parker tells NBC 10's Battleground Politics that her top priority has been the issue of affordability, which she says is difficult to tackle.
10: For me, it's clearly access to economic opportunity for all. You can't address the affordability issue. And fortunately for me, I've been working to address affordability throughout my entire career.
9: Parker says, similar to Baltimore Mayor's anti-violence efforts, she cites sources like Pew Research to prove that her city has seen success at reducing violent crime.
10: We are at a record 60-year low in violent crime and homicides, and that's not by accident, with all due respect. Yes, there's been a national trend, but don't take my word for it.
9: Mayors across the country cite public safety and affordability as top priorities. A recent poll is suggesting Democrats are gaining the lead in the upcoming elections to control the Senate. Poll results released by the New York Times and Siena University show Democrats pulling ahead in five Republican states. The polls show Democratic candidates leading in Texas, Alaska, and Ohio. The poll shows tight races in Iowa and Kansas. A majority of voters in those states believe Democrats would do a better job on health care, tariffs, data centers, and the cost of living, the poll results say. We have more on these stories and national, international, state, and local news impacting the Black community. 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I'm Mike Island on your home for Black News First, the Black Information Network. 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

0: 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I'm Mike Eilen on the Black Information Network.
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3: I'm Amber Payton with BIN News Now. President Trump says Iran has virtually abandoned plans for a nuclear weapon. His comments come as additional U.S. military assets, including the USS Theodore Roosevelt, reportedly head to the region.
4: So the only question is, it'll either be the easy way or the hard way.
3: Trump also says the U.S. Navy remains in control of the Strait of Hormuz, with more oil now flowing through the waterway. Former President Barack Obama will campaign in Michigan for Democratic Senate candidate Abdul El-Sayed on October 24th. The rally comes ahead of his race against Republican Mike Rogers and coincides with the first day of in-person early voting. And Black Memphis, Tennessee Mayor Paul Young says the city's iconic trolley could return by the end of the year. Service was suspended in August 2024 because of budget issues and needed brake repairs. Young says the city is targeting December 15th to resume service. Get BIN News Now on demand 24/7 on the iHeartRadio app.
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6: Two grown men got into an argument, and now a 12-year-old is gone.
5: Baltimore still mourns. As Mayor Brandon Scott points out, the shootout between two grown men ends the precious life of a 12-year-old little black girl. The innocent child was at a youth football game when the men got into it over a parking spot. Bullets flew, hitting whoever was in the way. Police say several people hit will survive, but the child did not.
7: What we know is that there was some type of argument between two cowards, and of course they both opened fire on each other, and in the crossfire, a 12-year-old little girl who was probably down there watching football was shot and killed.
6: Men turn into stone cold weak and pull out guns and start shooting at each other with a whole bunch of kids around. That's why we talk about the need to, not everybody should not have a handgun, even if you're of age. Because some people don't have the mental maturity to have a handgun. Some people don't have the conflict resolution abilities to have a handgun.
5: It happened over the weekend. The youth football game, normally a time for family, fun, and memories. No one would ever forget this. Mayor Scott says cops will get the shooters, but the damage is so much deeper than that.
6: That's not going to stop these other kids from having the trauma of seeing somebody they know get shot and killed. That's not going to heal these folks. Two men got into a basic argument, and now a 12-year-old is gone.
5: It's a gift to working parents. New York City Mayor Zoran Mamdani is adding more funding to pay for more slots for children to get into child care programs. The mayor is using part of a state investment to make sure 10,000 more children from low-income families are covered. Parents who get the vouchers would check out a child care provider map, filter through a list, and Mayor Mamdani says choose the daycare that best suits their need.
8: A filter that will allow families to search for providers that accept vouchers, like many of the high-quality home-based providers who are with us here today. Who?

0: will be New Jersey's next lieutenant governor now that African-American Dale Caldwell was forced out over allegations of sexual harassment. Reports our Governor Mikey Sherrill has some ideas under consideration, but there is a push for her to replace the second in command with one of her black candidates. Governor Sherrill has until November 9th to fill the vacancy. For more in these stories and international, national, state, and local news impacting the black community, listen to the Black Information Network on the iHeartRadio app or log on to BINnews.com. 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
1: Welcome to the journey around America, where we visit iconic locations connected to black history. Today, we head to Harlem, New York, where the legendary Apollo Theater stands as a symbol of African-American culture. The Apollo Theater opened its doors in 1914 as a burlesque theater, but soon became the premier showplace for live musical entertainment. The theater became famous for Amateur Night, a weekly talent show that launched the careers of stars like Lauryn Hill and the Jackson 5.
2: Osiris,
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6: I'm Amber Payton on your home for 24/7 News, the Black Information Network. Here's what's happening in your region right now. A Charlotte, North Carolina community leader is turning tragedy into action after the shooting death of a young black boy, 4-year-old Caleb Flax. Tina Sykes Mosley, who runs a nonprofit focused on preventing youth crime and gun violence, tells WCNC Charlotte the case highlights the need to reach teens before they become involved in violent behavior.
7: We are trying to get the district attorney, if they're going to slap them on their hands, at least mandate that they attend this program or another program, because what they're doing now is unacceptable.
6: Mosley recently worked with 25 at-risk teens from Mecklenburg and Union counties, exposing them to colleges, careers, prisons, and the real-life consequences of crime. Black CMPD Chief Estella Patterson says 5 people, including 4 teenagers, now face charges in the shooting, and additional arrests could still be made.
8: The behavior of those responsible for these crimes was reckless, it was violent, it was irresponsible and unacceptable. And we cannot accept these kinds of actions as normal in our community.
6: Mosley hopes to expand her violence prevention program into Charlotte. Virginia Governor Abigail Spanberger and Black Attorney General Jay Jones used an Alexandria NAACP event to push back against what they described as federal efforts to interfere with voter registrations and election administration. Spanberger said attempts by the Trump administration to disrupt voter rolls would not succeed in Virginia, while Jones pledged to protect voter access and election integrity. The leaders spoke during the NAACP Freedom Fund dinner, where they emphasized the importance of voting and maintaining public confidence in the democratic process ahead of upcoming elections. New developments in the case of the man accused of planting pipe bombs outside the Democratic and Republican National Committee headquarters before January 6th. Attorneys for Brian Cole Jr., who was black, have filed a motion seeking to suppress statements he made to the FBI, arguing agents used psychologically coercive interrogation tactics. His lawyers say Cole, who has autism, was unable to withstand the pressure and that his confession may have been unreliable. Federal prosecutors disagree, saying they have evidence supporting the confession. The motion comes as prosecutors pursue additional charges against Cole, whose trial is scheduled for February. The U.S. Supreme Court has declined to hear former Baltimore State's attorney Marilyn Mosby's appeal, leaving her 2 federal perjury convictions in place. The charges stem from withdrawals she made from a retirement account to help buy Florida properties. A federal appeals court previously overturned Mosby's mortgage fraud convictions but upheld the perjury verdicts. Mosby, who is black, says she will continue fighting to protect her law license and clear her name. HBCU Howard University has claimed bragging rights once again in the storied Battle of the Real HU. The Bison defeated Hampton University 27-13 Saturday before a crowd of more than 15,000 fans at Audi Field in Washington, D.C. Howard built a 17-10 halftime lead and then pulled away with a fourth quarter touchdown pass. The victory marks Howard's second straight win over Hampton after the Pirates had won the previous eight meetings. Despite the loss, Hampton still leads the all-time series 55-45-1 in the nation's longest Division I HBCU football rivalry. I'm Amber Payton on your home for Black News First, the Black Information Network.
2: Most people know about Restaurant Week, but not everyone knows there's a Black Restaurant Week born in Houston, Texas in 2016 and is now spreading to cities across the country. It's more than just menus. It's a movement.
9: And so we really want to create something that was more all-inclusive to the creative things we were seeing happening in the food scene.
2: That's one of the three founders, Fallon Farrell.
9: As we've grown through the years, we've literally watched businesses start off as like a pop-up food tent and now having like two or three locations.
2: From soul food kitchens to hidden gem caterers, Black Restaurant Week shines a light where it's long been missing. It's helped generate tens of millions of dollars for Black-owned businesses, keeping legacies alive and creating new ones. And it's part of Black history still being written every time a diner takes that first bite. I'm Esther Dillard for the Black Information Network.
10: The International African American Museum, Charleston, South Carolina. Built near where so many Africans first arrived in China.

0: 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I'm Charlamagne Tha God, host of the world's most dangerous morning show, The Breakfast Club. And my history lives here.
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3: Headlines with a Harlem Hustle.
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4: New Orleans voters chose their criminal court clerk last fall. 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
5: Amber Geiger, the white former Dallas police officer convicted in the 2018 shooting death of 26-year-old black man Botham John, has been given early parole.
3: It's the Black Information Network.
6: BIN News This Hour, I'm Terry McCready. President Trump says Iran has virtually given up any plans for a nuclear weapon. Before departing the White House for Ohio over the weekend, he talked about the ongoing conflict with Iran.
7: We have a decision that I'll make about Iran. Iran's been decimated, so the only question is it'll either be the easy way or the hard way.
6: Trump's comments come days after he said it's time for Iran to make a choice, accept a fair deal or cease to exist. Reports say a Marine Expeditionary Unit and the USS Theodore Roosevelt are heading to the region, which would bring the total number of carriers in the area to 3. Trump telling reporters just days ago that more oil is flowing out of the Strait of Hormuz since even before the start of the war, with the U.S. Navy in full control of the waterway. Meanwhile, the United States removing all of its B-1 bombers from an airbase in the United Kingdom following security concerns over a suspected terror plot. The Pentagon says about a dozen bombers stationed at RAF Fairford have returned to the U.S. but remain ready for combat missions. The move follows the arrest of 6 suspects accused of plotting an attack on the base, with U.K. officials saying there are strong indications Iran was involved. Scott Colomb, an attorney and Democratic Senate candidate, says Mississippi voters are tired of the status quo. He's campaigning to become the state's first black U.S. senator since Reconstruction. The tight race has Colomb closing in on Senator Cindy Hyde-Smith in prosecuting the case against Trump. And Hyde-Smith, who has served in the upper chamber since 2018, Colomb said the GOP has betrayed Mississippians who are at their wits' end trying to afford the rising cost of living. And he's pointing to their landmark budget and tax law, the so-called One Big Beautiful Bill. All right, the Democratic Party throwing money to some really red districts that could pave the way for a future majority and tee up Hakeem Jeffries, who's considered the one most likely to hold the speaker's gavel if Democrats win the chamber next month. Some lawmakers say a 5-seat buffer could change everything. Additional seats would help Jeffries without making concessions among progressives and moderates. The attorney for the female victim in the sexual assault case at Cornell University is taking aim at the investigation into her alleged rape. Thomas Jufra telling CNN her statement to police that she was raped did not appear in a report, adding that he believes there was a cover-up.
8: I'm not a person who believes in cover-ups, but in this case, I feel like there really was a cover-up. And I was surprised. I mean, thank goodness for whoever leaked this to the Times. We wouldn't have known what had happened.
6: Jufra also said he believes that more than 7 men were involved in the incident. New York's black attorney general, Letitia James, is in charge of the inquiry. Stay informed, stay connected, and subscribe. Follow BIN News This Hour wherever you get your podcasts. I'm Terry McCready for the Black Information Network.
9: Here's what's trending this hour. Former White House Press Secretary Caroline Leavitt is set to join Fox News as a contributor. Senator John Kennedy says he is considering running for president in 2028. And the Coast Guard is suspending its search for six people aboard a medical plane that vanished into the waters off New England. The Boston-bound plane disappeared Saturday morning while flying from Bermuda, and crews later found debris about 20 miles off of Nantucket. I'm Amber Payton, and that's what's trending.
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10: We start with NFL action. The Panthers beat the Lions during Sunday Night Football. The Patriots edged the Bills. The Rams fought back to knock off the Eagles. And the Chiefs squeaked past the Raiders. The NFL is suspending San Francisco 49er Jed York for six games and fining him $500,000. The NFL says York violated the league's personal conduct policy after he was arrested on suspicion of soliciting prostitution in Ohio. He pleaded no contest to two misdemeanor charges. York will be allowed to return to the team October 20th. York has issued an apology and says he accepts the NFL's decision in full. Texas is still the number one team in the country in the latest college football coaches poll. The Longhorns are followed by Georgia, Notre Dame, Miami, and Indiana. Two of college football's top programs are still unbeaten after week five action. The Georgia Bulldogs and Alabama Crimson Tide blew out their opponents and moved to 5-0 overall with two SEC wins. And the NBA preseason continues this week. Wednesday, the Magic will visit the Grizzlies, the Bulls will face the Suns, and the Heat will host the Pelicans Thursday. With the latest in sports, I'm Misty Jordan on the Black Information Network, your home for Black News First.
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12: Just know my baby just started living her life. It was just snuffed out like that.
11: The mother of a Black Louisiana woman killed while helping to pull a trapped driver out of a flipped car in New Orleans over the weekend is grieving her loss. Fox 8 News reports Kashina Daniels stopped her car on a busy highway with a friend when she recognized one of her neighbors trapped in a car flipped in the roadway. She and other drivers stopped their cars to help. Kashina successfully pulled the woman out of the car. Police say another vehicle then struck one of the stopped cars, pushing it into the crowd of people who had gathered to help. Kashina was hit and fell off the side of the highway.
12: It's sad to say, but I wish she just never would have helped nobody. I just wish she would have just kept on going about her business.
11: Oceana Daniels says her daughter was supposed to start classes to become a paramedic next week. Meantime, a homecoming celebration in central Georgia ended in gunfire early Sunday. Two men were killed and 35 other people were hurt. The shooting happened at a neighborhood block party in Vienna. About 1,000 people were there. Councilwoman Tabitha Carter says she believes the Dooley County Sheriff's Office did the best they could with the staff, but Vienna needs their own police department.
13: We've been trying to get a police department, a police chief in place for ever since February 9th, to no avail. So I feel like we have the lack of policing in the city. If we'd have our police in place, we could have got ahead of this party and maybe kind of put some stuff in place.
11: The Georgia Bureau of Investigation says deputies were already on the scene to monitor the crowd when shots came from two locations. The men who died were 21 and 23 years old. Georgia students in the predominantly Black DeKalb County School District have a new official superintendent. The school board voted Monday to appoint Dr. Norman C. Soss III. The vote was 4-1 with one abstention. Soss has led the district on an interim basis since last fall. He stepped in after African-American Dr. Devon Horton resigned while facing federal fraud charges. Soss spoke at a Meet the Finalist event last week.
14: And so during a period of transition, we worked intentionally to maintain steady direction while keeping students at the center of every decision, and students will always be at the center of every decision.
11: Soss now leads Georgia's third largest school district. DeKalb has had 10 superintendents since 2010. On the political front in Georgia, there are two back-to-back debates this week. Atlanta News First says they include one at 8 p.m. Tuesday between candidates for governor, Republican Rick Jackson, and Black Democrat Keisha Lance Bottoms. Then Thursday at 7 p.m., it's Democratic Senator John Ossoff defending his seat against Republican U.S. Representative Mike Collins. Both will air on Atlanta News First and Gray media stations across Georgia. And finally, Republican Senator John Kennedy says he's considering running for president in 2028. The Louisiana Republican made his comment on NBC's Meet the Press, but said His plans right now are to run for re-election. He went on to say that if he didn't think he could be effective in the Senate anymore, he would consider a run. I'm Esther Dillard on your home for Black News First, the Black Information Network.
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17: This is Esther Dillard with another spotlight on Black excellence. Tyler Perry is one of the most successful figures in the entertainment industry. Born in New Orleans, Louisiana in 1969, Emmett Perry Jr. endured a difficult childhood marked by poverty and abuse. After changing his name and moving to Atlanta in 1992, Tyler Perry began writing and producing stage plays that became highly successful.
18: All you gotta do is take an R&B song, put Jesus in it, and it's a gospel song.
17: What? It was also during that time that he created his signature character, the iconic Mabel Medea Simmons.
19: Yea, though she walked in the valley with the shadow of Little Red Riding Hood and the Three Bears.
17: With an estimated net worth of over $1 billion, Tyler Perry is also a generous philanthropist, having donated millions to such causes as education, civil rights, and disaster relief. And another shining example of Black excellence. I'm Esther Dillard on the Black Information Network.
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20: A judge has handed a legal victory to C.J. Wallace, the son of late rap icon The Notorious B.I.G., in an ongoing defamation lawsuit. A federal judge rejected attempts by music publicist Jonathan Hay to pause the case while prosecutors review his sexual assault allegations against Sean Diddy Combs. Hay had argued the case should be delayed until the criminal review is resolved, but the court disagreed. Wallace sued Hay after Hay publicly accused him of helping arrange an alleged assault, claims Wallace has repeatedly denied. A hearing on possible damages and legal fees is scheduled for October 27th. And Jay-Z's Roc Nation is asking a federal judge to dismiss two lawsuits connected to Megan Thee Stallion's Hot Girl Summer swimwear campaign. Two models claim their photos were used on billboards and in national advertising despite agreements that limited use to social media. Roc Nation argues it was not responsible for the booking terms or image rights and says the lawsuits target the wrong company. The case stems from a 2025 promotional campaign from Megan's swimwear line. With the latest in entertainment at 17 and 47 minutes past each hour, I'm Bree Wood on the Black Information Network, your home for Black News First.
21: 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How many times have you seen the Temptations movie and said this line?
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21: 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You ever heard Patti LaBelle talk about the time she was engaged

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3: Or on your home for 24/7 news, the Black Information Network. In Detroit, cops say they believe they have a man responsible for a fatal mass shooting locked up. Fox 32 is reporting Christopher Gooch, who is Black, faces 14 felonies, including murder charges. Black Wayne County District Attorney Kim Worthy.
4: Seven people shot, three are dead. Over a fight between women who couldn't control their emotions because allegedly a cell phone went missing.
3: Investigators say what they describe as an illicit after-hours gathering became a murder scene. Gooch was arrested and is being held without bond. If convicted, as charged, he could spend the rest of his life in prison. Black male enrollment at historically Black colleges and universities has dropped 25% between 2010 and 2022, with Black men representing only 26% of HBCU students in 2022. Schools like Benedict College and Howard University are implementing programs to support Black male students, including mentorship, academic support, career preparation, and community building initiatives. The goal is not to only increase enrollment, but to also ensure that Black men stay, graduate, and succeed in college. There's only one HBCU in Detroit, Pensole Lewis College of Business and Design. Chicago is considering a settlement of over $260 million in 16 wrongful conviction lawsuits related to former detective Ronaldo Guevara's investigations. The cases involve 17 individuals convicted of murder as far back as 1987, alleging misconduct by Guevara and other officers. The proposed settlement aims to provide closure and limit the city's financial risk, with the city council made up of 20 Black alderpeople set to consider that proposal on October 14th. We have learned Republican candidates John James and Mike Rogers attended an NAACP forum in Detroit and made their case to a predominantly Democratic audience. Their efforts were to engage with Black voters, a traditionally loyal Democratic constituency. While their efforts may not guarantee a shift in support, it may have underscored a need for both parties to earn the Black vote. Now our Washington roundup. President Trump says Iran has virtually given up any plans for a nuclear weapon before departing the White House for Ohio. Trump spoke about the ongoing conflict with Iran.
5: Iran's been decimated, so the only question is it'll either be the easy way or the hard way.
3: Trump's comments come days after he said it's time for Iran to make a choice. President Trump says his administration will begin sending checks to over 20 million seniors to help with Medicare costs. In a Truth Social post, Trump said the funds would come from the Medicare Improvement Fund. A White House fact sheet said the payments will be $90 per person and will go to over 20 million Medicare Part B enrollees. Most eligible seniors will receive the money by direct deposit in early October, and others will get a mail check. And that's your Washington Roundup. I'm Mike Moore on your home for 24/7 News, the Black Information Network.
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7: I'm Bill Black with another Betcha Didn't Know Music Fact. Remember when we were kids, there was a story about the little engine that could? Well, this is a story about the little beat that did. Let me explain.
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2: 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A homestead exemption reduces the taxable value of your home, and that helps you lower your annual property tax bills. The rules vary from state to state, but experts say many eligible homeowners never even apply. Places like Texas, Florida, Louisiana, and Mississippi offer some of the most significant benefits, and if you think it's not worth your time, think again. It could save you thousands of dollars over time. In some states, if you are a homeowner, all you have to do to qualify is submit a one-time application to your local appraisal district or county tax assessor. Some states even offer exemptions for seniors, like the over 65 exemption, and allow you to take both at the same time. The savings could have a significant impact on Black households and seniors who rely on fixed incomes. Money news at 24 and 54 minutes past each hour. I'm Nicole Deal on your home for Black News First, the Black Information Network.
3: I'm Amber Payton with BIN News Now. Former Vice President Kamala Harris and congressional candidate Richard Pan are facing questions after some news outlets were excluded from a Sacramento, California campaign event Friday.
4: Was it the right move to exclude media outlets?
5: We had media there. We did not exclude media outlets.
3: Pan's campaign blamed Harris's team for press access, while Harris's team blamed Pan's campaign. Volunteers have removed racist and offensive graffiti discovered at a Philadelphia park over the weekend. Authorities found anti-Semitic and anti-Black messages Saturday morning. Police detectives are investigating and asking anyone with information to come forward. And two Buffalo, New York sisters are being honored with trailblazing street designations. Wanda Covington Bobian is being recognized for her work with the African American Cultural Center, while Jody Covington serves as principal of Buffalo Academy of Performing Arts. Get BIN News Now on demand 24/7 on the iHeartRadio app.
2: I'm Nicole Deal on your home for 24/7 News, the Black Information Network. Here's what's happening right now. Two people are dead and many injured after a crash involving a school bus and three cars near Winter Haven, Florida.
6: I can tell you, I've done this job my entire adult life, and I think this is the most horrific bus tragedy we've had in decades.
2: Polk County Sheriff Grady Judge says a car crossed the center line, striking a bus carrying 37 students to Winter Haven High School Monday morning. The bus slammed into a Jeep head-on, killing the driver of the Jeep and a 10th grade student who was on the bus. Judge says 5 to 7 people were airlifted to hospitals, with at least one in critical condition. A high-profile federal trial begins in Miami, Florida this week for the final two defendants accused in a shocking murder for hire that almost seems like a plot from a movie. Here's Mackenzie LaPointe summarizing the case. He is the Black U.S. attorney for the Southern District of Florida.
7: This case is about a husband, Mr. Pino, who decided after years of marriage that he was going to kill his wife. He had the means, the opportunity, and the willingness to have his wife killed. And he tried to have her killed on separate occasions. First, he tried to poison her over a period of time. When that failed, he put out a contract on her head on two separate occasions, hiring separate groups of hitmen to do the job. When the FBI closed in on him, he apparently, and of course tragically, committed suicide rather than face justice.
2: Prosecutors say Clementa Johnson and Diori Bernard, both who are Black, participated in the plot orchestrated by prominent developer Sergio Pino to stalk and kill his wife before his 2024 suicide. Seven other co-defendants, many who are also Black, have already pleaded guilty. The motive appears to be Pino's wife refusing to accept his $20 million divorce settlement. At one time, the couple's net worth was estimated to be in the hundreds of millions of dollars. A shooting at a Miami, Florida apartment complex is under investigation after police responded to reports of gunfire just after midnight at the Alero Apartments. This man telling NBC6 TV what he saw.
8: I could capture three people trying to jump from the third floor. Second one fell off and broke his knees, and they were like tripping, trying to go to the car was parked.
2: Cell phone video captured the chaotic aftermath, showing people jumping from a third floor window and running from the scene. Neighbors say they heard numerous gunshots, shattered glass, and loud screams before police arrived. One person who had been shot showed up at a hospital. Investigators have not said whether the people in the video are connected to the shooting, and no arrests have been made. I'm Nicole Deal on your home for Black News First, the Black Information Network.
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10: Knowing your rights can mean the difference between freedom and fear.
11: At the Black Information Network, we break down the law in ways that empower, not intimidate.
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10: And about using information to take back control.
11: With Black News First, this is Q Ward.
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12: I'm Kevin Brown on your home for 24/7 News, the Black Information Network. And here's what's happening right now. Voter registration wraps up this week in Illinois. Residents who plan on voting in the upcoming general election need to register by tomorrow, October 6th. Grace period registration opens on Wednesday. Online voter registration ends on October 18th. And the deadline for an application to vote by mail is October 29th. November 3rd is Election Day. Seattle police detectives are investigating a shooting that occurred in the Northgate neighborhood early this morning. The incident was reported at around 12:30 a.m. when a 911 caller heard a gunshot. Another caller reported that someone had been shot on 8th Avenue Northwest near Northeast Northgate Way. The victim was found in a parking lot with two gunshot wounds and was taken to Harborview Medical Center for treatment. The Seattle Police Department Gun Violence Reduction Unit is leading the investigation into the shooting. Seattle Mayor Katie Wilson has signed a groundbreaking grocery pricing policy into law, aiming to prevent large retailers from using personal information to charge different prices to customers. The fair and transparent pricing policy approved by the Seattle City Council prohibits the use of sensitive data such as browsing history or social media activity to manipulate prices. The measure ensures that the prices are clearly posted and available to all shoppers, with traditional discounts for groups like seniors and veterans remaining protected. Supporters argue that the policy will protect consumers from pricing systems that use personal data to determine what individuals might be willing to pay for groceries. A woman who survived being shot five times by a Border Patrol agent in Chicago has filed a federal lawsuit against the U.S. government, alleging new evidence shows the agent was not in danger and should face criminal charges. Miramar Martinez, a teaching aide, was shot during an immigration enforcement surge in Chicago last year. The lawsuit alleges negligence, battery, assault, emotional distress, and more. Attorneys for Martinez urged the Department of Justice to file criminal charges against the agent, who was placed on administrative leave. Martinez emphasized the need to raise awareness about such incidents and focus on healing emotionally and physically. A new state legislation signed by Governor Gavin Newsom of California gives VTA workers in Santa Clara County the opportunity to buy or rent affordable homes built on the public transit agency's land. With the average home price in the county at $1.6 million, the move aims to address the housing crisis that has forced many VTA employees to live far from their workplace. The legislation, co-authored by Assembly members Ash Cowra and Patrick Ahrens, seeks to reduce long commute times and improve the quality of life for VTA workers who often spend hours traveling to and from work. VTA's goal is to have an average of 40% affordable housing across its properties, with the Tamian Station apartment complex already offering 100% affordable housing for low-income families. The initiative is seen as a way to support the workforce that plays a crucial role in the community's daily operations. I'm Kevin Brown on your home for Black News First, the Black Information Network.
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3: 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DoorDash has agreed to pay $131 million to settle allegations that it underpaid delivery workers in New York City.
2: In the fight for justice
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6: BIN News this hour. I'm Doug Davis. Republican leaders and candidates are working to keep the midterm focused on their economic message. But President Trump's latest headlines about daylight saving time and dropping a dime on fellow Republican Tom Cotton is causing a rift. Trump wants Congress to pass a House-approved bill to end daylight saving, but it stalled in the Senate. Former Center for American Progress campaign director African-American Juanita Tolliver tells MS Now that the episode has Republicans concerned that Trump is sending the wrong message at the wrong time.
7: This is not it. And it's part and parcel of why Donald Trump's unfavorables are in the gutter as they are right now. And I don't expect Donald Trump to change course on any of this, because of course he in his mind can do nothing wrong. But it is absolutely harmful to him and the Republican Party when Donald Trump is telling these voters in Texas, Oklahoma, Ohio, and Nebraska to put him on the ballot. If this is all he's serving up to them, why on earth would they ever consider voting for him or anyone in his party again?
6: Trump's approval rating has plummeted in recent polls, with most Americans blaming him for the high cost of living. Meanwhile, Black progressive candidates across the country are building campaigns around the same basic issues most voters want to hear. And in Florida, African-American Democrat Angie Nixon is making the message of protecting the vote, supporting schools, and making health care more affordable central to her campaign for the U.S. Senate. Nixon met with reporters today from her bookstore and coffee shop in Jacksonville to talk about keeping public money in schools and paying teachers, classroom aides, and support staff what they're worth.
8: Republicans defund public education at every turn and direct our tax dollars towards more corporate profits. Republicans do not trust parents and teachers who know their kids the best to make the right decisions that would allow them to thrive.
6: Nixon, who won the primary with very little money, announced on MS Now that she expects to finally get a boost in funds from the Democratic Party.
9: We are in a very aggressive talk with the DSCC. They are being helpful in this time. We are waiting to see if any funding will come our way.
6: Nixon also recently pushed back on VP J.D. Vance, who said she should leave the country because of her political beliefs, calling his comments a distraction. And finally, three HBCUs in the Philadelphia metro are standing tall in new national rankings. Delaware State, Lincoln, and Cheney Universities all earned top spots in the 2027 U.S. News and World Report HBCU rankings. Delaware State came in at number 16. Lincoln tied for 17th place and ranks number 10 among public HBCUs. And Cheney is tied for 45th place. The rankings take into account graduation and retention, student success after college, social mobility, and faculty resources. 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I'm Doug Davis. 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
5: Here's what's trending this hour. Arizona is being named by President Trump as the latest example of what he calls cheating with mail-in ballots. Before departing the White House Monday, Trump spoke about a ballot error in Maricopa County, the state's largest county, which includes Phoenix. The investigation into the alleged gang rape at Cornell University is being criticized by the attorney of the victim. And the Trump administration is announcing new additions to hospital price transparency regulations enacted during President Trump's first term. I'm Amber Payton, and that's what's trending.
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10: Behold, the green and gold. Norfolk State University is taking the crown in the A Different World Challenge. The HBCU's Norfolk State Campus Life Team earned more than 11,000 votes, beating out nine other finalists in a competition celebrating HBCU creativity and community. The team reimagined the iconic opening sequence of the show, showcasing academics, friendships, style, and the spirit of life at Norfolk State University. The challenge comes as the beloved HBCU-centered franchise gets a new chapter. Netflix has officially renewed the new A Different World sequel series for a second season, bringing back students to fictional Hillman College for another year. The original series ran for six seasons from 1987 to 1993 and helped bring HBCU life into millions of homes. With the latest in HBCU news, I'm Morgan Wood on the Black Information Network.
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10: The opinions, beliefs, and viewpoints expressed in this commentary are those of the author and do not necessarily represent those of BIN and its founding partners and employees. Now it's time to bring the funk with Roland S. Martin.
17: When I listen to people talk about voting, they often say it's ridiculous to say vote blue. We should not be voting blue. Well, let me be real clear. I'm not saying that anyone should vote blue. I think you should vote black. And if you vote black, that means voting against red MAGA, which means voting for a Democratic candidate. It does not mean that we do not challenge the Democratic candidate. It does not mean that we don't make demands of the Democratic candidate. But the reason I am saying that voting black means voting for blue is because we have seen a very clear and defined attack on all things black coming from red MAGA Republicans. Allow me to unpack. In the last year of Biden-Harris, African-American businesses received $10 billion in federal contracts. That represents 2%, not a great number. Under Trump, in less than 2 years, that is down to 1.2%. Trump just cut money from the Minority Business Development Agency. He just cut grants towards the National Urban League. We have seen the attack on civil rights, on voting rights, the attack on DEI. It is undoubtedly clear that this administration, backed by Republicans in the House, backed by Republicans in the Senate, backed by the Republican National Committee, backed by Republican governors, backed by Republican legislatures, want to do away with many initiatives that specifically help black folks. So why in the world would anybody black vote for red MAGA when they are against black folks? I'm Roland Martin of the Black Information Network.
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10: Black Information Network. Baltimore City Police continue to search for a suspect after a stray bullet shooting death of a 12-year-old girl. Chloe Ishway died at a hospital after the shooting that injured four others at Leon Day Park during a youth football game on Saturday evening. Police say the shooting stemmed from an argument over a parking spot, and Chloe was caught in the crossfire. Baltimore Mayor Brandon Scott addressed reporters from the scene, suggesting some people shouldn't have guns.
18: Everybody should not have a handgun, even if you're of age, because some people don't have the mental maturity to have a handgun. Some people don't have the conflict resolution abilities to have a handgun. This is why we talk about continuously making sure that you pour into people and help them understand that there's going to be conflict, but it should never end in something like that. A 12-year-old gone because two men are that's what we're talking about tonight. And yes, we will find them. We will bring them here and bring them to justice for their family, but that's not going to bring them back.
10: A peace walk took place at Leon Day Park in Chloe's honor. Elsewhere, Baltimore Mayor Brandon Scott is signing a bill that creates a city-funded initiative to help grocery retailers in underserved neighborhoods offer healthier, more affordable food options. The Community Health Food Access Act will establish the Healthy Food Priority Area Grant Program and Planning Division to support vendors that serve neighborhoods with limited access to healthy foods. In other news, a D.C. council member has introduced a bill that could increase the mayor's salary. Anita Bonds wants to raise the mayor's pay from $250,000 to $290,000 a year. The measure would also allow the mayor's salary to be adjusted based on the cost of living. The salaries of the attorney general and D.C. council chair would also be adjusted since they are legally required to make $10,000 less than the mayor. Meanwhile, a Maryland native is making headlines in HBCU football. Morehouse quarterback Miles Scott was named MVP of the Morehouse Tuskegee Classic after throwing for a career-high 392 yards and two touchdowns. The senior quarterback, an At Houlton High alum, led the Maroon Tigers to a 32-25 win over Tuskegee University. Scott has now earned Classic MVP honors in back-to-back years, putting another DMV name on the HBCU football map. For more on these stories and international, national, state, and local news affecting the Black community, listen to the Black Information Network on the iHeartRadio app or log on to BINnews.com. 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I'm Morgan Wood on the Black Information Network. 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
1: The administration said it was canceling $567 million for refugee services, asylum seekers, and other migrants. The Black Information Network.
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21: For many years, earning a six-figure income has been a benchmark for financial security. But during a recent Goldman Sachs conference, the CEO of Dollar General says inflation is changing the American economy and earning $100,000 a year is no longer enough to feel like a high-income household. According to MoneyWise, Todd Fassos says the rising cost for gas, food, insurance, utilities, vehicles, and caregiving is squeezing budgets across virtually every income level. He says consumers are changing their shopping habits, making more frequent trips to stores, but buying fewer items at a time and focusing on bargains and discounts. There was a time when shopping for discounts was mostly associated with lower income shoppers, but now even middle class and upper middle income consumers are doing the same. This new trend is proof that Americans are trying to save money because Dollar General's traditional customer base consists of households earning less than about $45,000 a year. Money news at 24 and 54 minutes past each hour. I'm Nicole Deal on your home for Black News First, the Black Information Network.
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22: Mike Island on your home for 24/7 News, the Black Information Network. As a major election draws near in less than a month, Black mayors in major U.S. cities continue to face significant challenges, including economics disparities and federal policy pressures. It's a big concern whether they're up for re-election or not. According to the National Urban League, black municipal leaders often face politically or racially coded federal narratives regarding urban crimes and governance. Baltimore, Maryland's Mayor Brandon Scott has spearheaded initiatives like the Group Violence Reduction Strategy aimed at lowering homicides. Philadelphia's African-American Mayor Sherelle Parker tells NBC 10's Battleground Politics that her top priority has been the issue of affordability, which she says is difficult to tackle.
0: For me, it's clearly access to economic opportunity for all. You can't address the affordability issue. And fortunately for me, I've been working to address affordability throughout my entire career.
22: Parker says, similar to Baltimore Mayor's anti-violence efforts, she cites sources like Pew Research to prove that her city has seen success at reducing violent crime.
0: We are at a record 60-year low in violent crime and homicides, and that's not by accident, with all due respect. Yes, there's been a national trend, but don't take my word for it.
22: Mayors across the country cite public safety and affordability as top priorities. A recent poll is suggesting Democrats are gaining the lead in the upcoming elections to control the Senate. Poll results released by the New York Times and Siena University show Democrats pulling ahead in five Republican states. The polls show Democratic candidates leading in Texas, Alaska, and Ohio. The poll shows tight races in Iowa and Kansas. A majority of voters in those states believe Democrats would do a better job on health care, tariffs, data centers, and the cost of living, the poll results say. We have more on these stories and national, international, state, and local news impacting the black community. 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I'm Mike Eiland on your home for Black News First, the Black Information Network. And now here's your Healthy Minute. When people in their 60s, 70s, or 80s experience unusual feelings, lost time, suspended awareness, confusion, seizures, they may think they're a regular part of aging, but they could be signs of epilepsy, a condition that affects 300,000 older Americans. Epilepsy is a functional disorder of the brain, a kind of occasional glitch in the electrical system that controls everything we feel and do. These brief malfunctions, called seizures, may temporarily block awareness. They can also cause uncontrollable shaking, convulsions, confusion, or affect the senses. With older people, these symptoms are often wrongfully thought to be senior moments. It takes looking at whether these kinds

0: in 1923 and grew up in the segregated South, where opportunities for Black athletes, particularly women, were scarce. Despite these challenges, her determination was undeniable. She trained barefoot on dirt roads with homemade equipment, proving that passion can overcome the biggest obstacles. At the 1948 Olympics, Coachman's high jump cleared the bar at 5'6" 1/8", and she became the first Black woman to win a gold medal. Beyond the track, Coachman became a role model and advocate for young athletes, encouraging them to pursue their dreams regardless of any barriers along the way. As we celebrate all of our country's gold medal winners, let's also take a moment to remember Alice Coachman, the first Black woman to win an Olympic gold medal. This is Bree Wood for the Black Information Network.
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3: I'm Amber Payton with BIN News Now. President Trump says Iran has virtually abandoned plans for a nuclear weapon. His comments come as additional U.S. military assets, including the USS Theodore Roosevelt, reportedly head to the region.
4: So the only question is, it'll either be the easy way or the hard way.
3: Trump also says the U.S. Navy remains in control of the Strait of Hormuz, with more oil now flowing through the waterway. Former President Barack Obama will campaign in Michigan for Democratic Senate candidate Abdul El-Sayed on October 24th. The rally comes ahead of his race against Republican Mike Rogers and coincides with the first day of in-person early voting. And Black Memphis, Tennessee Mayor Paul Young says the city's iconic trolley could return by the end of the year. Service was suspended in August 2024 because of budget issues and needed brake repairs. Young says the city is targeting December 15th to resume service. Get BIN News Now on demand 24/7 on the iHeartRadio app.
5: Vanessa Tyler on the Black Information Network, your home for Black news first. White co-workers calling a Black man boy and the N-word at the job site. Delaware resident Kalijah Parker says it was constant harassment, so he sued and got paid for having to deal with such a severely racist work environment. He was a road contractor for a construction company, Grego & Ferreira, a Delaware jury awarding him $1.28 million. The 22-year-old says among the indignities, he was also singled out for menial chores while white co-workers went home for the day. Parker also says he was told by a supervisor he needed a thicker skin. It took the jury about 3 hours to reach the verdict.
6: Even though we have justice, grief doesn't change. It doesn't stop. So we will still miss our loved ones.
5: Their loved ones died in a fiery California crash, and the Black nurse behind the wheel of her Black Benz, speeding as high as 130 miles an hour, was just found guilty. The defense for Nicole Linton was she was having a medical emergency, a seizure. The family members of the six who died, including an unborn child, one of the victims was pregnant, collectively called the Slauson Six because the crash was at the big intersection at Slauson and La Brea, where Linton kept her foot on the pedal, plowing through the red light, resulting in an explosive crash.
7: It was just such a surreal moment. We all broke down crying tears of joy because we knew in our hearts that this person did not suffer that medical emergency.
5: In addition to the dead, there were others injured. Linton was 37 at the time of the 2022 LA crash. She will be sentenced in December and faces life for her second-degree murder conviction for each of the six lives she wiped out. It's shocking, but there is a state of emergency in New York State because of the measles. More than 100 cases and growing, mostly in more rural communities. An executive order issued by Governor Kathy Hochul is aimed at battling the disease. Misinformation is being blamed about the safety of the vaccine, which has led to lower vaccination rates. Doctors say it is crucial everyone gets the MMR vaccine. The governor is also encouraging everyone to get the flu shot as well. Go ahead, mail in your ballot. California's Attorney General Rob Bonta is assuring California voters that it is safe and your vote will count.
8: Our elections will run exactly in the way you've grown accustomed to. Mail-in voting is safe. Mail-in voting is secure. Mail-in voting helps ensure that Californians can conveniently participate in our elections free of unnecessary barriers.
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And follow me at VanessaTyler1 on Instagram. I'm Vanessa Tyler on the Black Information Network, your home for Black News First.

forget-me-nots. But did you know there was a very, very, very big record written for Patrice Rushen that she declined? Let me explain. Okay, surely you know this song, right?

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3: I'm Amber Payton on your home for 24/7 News, the Black Information Network. Here's what's happening in your region right now. A Charlotte, North Carolina community leader is turning tragedy into action after the shooting death of a young Black boy, 4-year-old Caleb Flax. Tina Sykes Mosley, who runs a nonprofit focused on preventing youth crime and gun violence, tells WCNC Charlotte the case highlights the need to reach teens before they become involved in violent behavior.
4: We are trying to get the district attorney, if they're going to slap them on their hands, at least mandate that they attend this program or another program, because what they're doing now is unacceptable.
3: Mosley recently worked with 25 at-risk teens from Mecklenburg and Union counties, exposing them to colleges, careers, prisons, and the real-life consequences of crime. Black CMPD Chief Estella Patterson says 5 people, including 4 teenagers, now face charges in the shooting, and additional arrests could still be made.
5: The behavior of those responsible for these crimes was reckless, it was violent, it was irresponsible and unacceptable. And we cannot accept these kinds of actions as normal in our community.
3: Mosley hopes to expand her violence prevention program into Charlotte. Virginia Governor Abigail Spanberger and Black Attorney General Jay Jones used an Alexandria NAACP event to push back against what they described as federal efforts to interfere with voter registrations and election administration. Spanberger said attempts by the Trump administration to disrupt voter rolls would not succeed in Virginia, while Jones pledged to protect voter access and election integrity. The leaders spoke during the NAACP Freedom Fund dinner, where they emphasized the importance of voting and maintaining public confidence in the democratic process ahead of upcoming elections. New developments in the case of the man accused of planting pipe bombs outside the Democratic and Republican National Committee headquarters before January 6th. Attorneys for Brian Cole Jr., who was Black, have filed a motion seeking to suppress statements he made to the FBI, arguing agents used psychologically coercive interrogation tactics. His lawyers say Cole, who has autism, was unable to withstand the pressure and that his confession may have been unreliable. Federal prosecutors disagree, saying they have evidence supporting the confession. The motion comes as prosecutors pursue additional charges against Cole, whose trial is scheduled for February. The U.S. Supreme Court has declined to hear former Baltimore State's attorney Marilyn Mosby's appeal, leaving her 2 federal perjury convictions in place. The charges stem from withdrawals she made from a retirement account to help buy Florida properties. A federal appeals court previously overturned Mosby's mortgage fraud convictions but upheld the perjury verdicts. Mosby, who is Black, says she will continue fighting to protect her law license and clear her name. HBCU Howard University has claimed bragging rights once again in the storied Battle of the Real HU. The Bison defeated Hampton University 27-13 Saturday before a crowd of more than 15,000 fans at Audi Field in Washington, D.C. Howard built a 17-10 halftime lead and then pulled away with a fourth quarter touchdown pass. The victory marks Howard's second straight win over Hampton after the Pirates had won the previous 8 meetings. Despite the loss, Hampton still leads the all-time series 55-45-1 in the nation's longest Division I HBCU football rivalry. I'm Amber Payton on your home for Black News First, the Black Information Network.
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6: This is Layla Ali, undefeated world champion Hall of Fame boxer, wellness advocate, and CEO of Layla Ali Lifestyle. My father, Muhammad Ali, was more than a champion in the ring. He was a global voice for courage, conviction, faith, and justice. The Muhammad Ali Center celebrates his life, his principles, and his willingness to stand for something bigger than himself, reminding us of the power of purpose.

0: 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I'm Layla Ali, and my history lives here.
1: I'm Bill Black with another Bet You Didn't Know music fact. 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
4: The Charlotte-Mecklenburg Schools Board of Education is preparing to launch its search for a new superintendent following the firing of Dr. Crystal Hill and weeks of leadership turmoil within the district.
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5: Renters in Ann Arbor, Michigan are gaining new protections under a recently enacted Tenants' Bill of Rights.
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7: BIN News this hour, I'm Terry McCready. President Trump says Iran has virtually given up any plans for a nuclear weapon. Before departing the White House for Ohio over the weekend, he talked about the ongoing conflict with Iran.
8: We have a decision that I'll make about Iran. Iran's been decimated, so the only question is it'll either be the easy way or the hard way.
7: Trump's comments come days after he said it's time for Iran to make a choice, accept a fair deal or cease to exist. Reports say a Marine Expeditionary Unit and the USS Theodore Roosevelt are heading to the region, which would bring the total number of carriers in the area to 3. Trump telling reporters just days ago that more oil is flowing out of the Strait of Hormuz since even before the start of the war, with the U.S. Navy in full control of the waterway. Meanwhile, the United States removing all of its B-1 bombers from an airbase in the United Kingdom following security concerns over a suspected terror plot. The Pentagon says about a dozen bombers stationed at RAF Fairford have returned to the U.S. but remain ready for combat missions. The move follows the arrest of 6 suspects accused of plotting an attack on the base, with U.K. officials saying there are strong indications Iran was involved. Scott Colomb, an attorney and Democratic Senate candidate, says Mississippi voters are tired of the status quo. He's campaigning to become the state's first Black U.S. senator since Reconstruction. The tight race has Colomb closing in on Senator Cindy Hyde-Smith in prosecuting the case against Trump. And Hyde-Smith, who has served in the upper chamber since 2018, Colomb said the GOP has betrayed Mississippians who are at their wits' end trying to afford the rising cost of living. And he's pointing to their landmark budget and tax law, the so-called One Big Beautiful Bill. All right, the Democratic Party throwing money to some ruby red districts that could pave the way for a future majority and tee up Hakeem Jeffries, who's considered the one most likely to hold the speaker's gavel if Democrats win the chamber next month. Some lawmakers say a 5-seat buffer could change everything. Additional seats would help Jeffries without making concessions among progressives and moderates. The attorney for the female victim in the sexual assault case at Cornell University is taking aim at the investigation into her alleged rape. Thomas Jufra telling CNN her statement to police that she was raped did not appear in a report, adding that he believes there was a cover-up.
9: I'm not a person who believes in cover-ups, but in this case, I feel like there really was a cover-up. And I was surprised. I mean, thank goodness for whoever leaked this to the Times. We wouldn't have known what had happened.
7: Jufra also said he believes that more than 7 men were involved in the incident. New York's Black Attorney General Letitia James is in charge of the inquiry. Stay informed, stay connected, and subscribe. Follow BIN News this hour wherever you get your podcasts. I'm Terry McCready for the Black Information Network.
4: Here's what's trending this hour. Former White House Press Secretary Caroline Leavitt is set to join Fox News as a contributor. Senator John Kennedy says he is considering running for president in 2028. And the Coast Guard is suspending its search for 6 people aboard a medical plane that vanished into the waters off New England. The Boston-bound plane disappeared Saturday morning while flying from Bermuda, and crews later found debris about 20 miles off of Nantucket. I'm Amber Payton, and that's what's trending.
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0: We start with NFL action. The Panthers beat the Lions during Sunday Night Football. The Patriots edged the Bills. The Rams fought back to knock off the Eagles. And the Chiefs squeaked past the Raiders. The NFL is suspending San Francisco 49er Jed York for 6 games and fining him $500,000. The NFL says York violated the league's personal conduct policy after he was arrested on suspicion of soliciting prostitution in Ohio. He pleaded no contest to 2 misdemeanor charges. York will be allowed to return to the team October 20th. York has issued an apology and says he accepts the NFL's decision in full. Texas is still the number one team in the country in the latest college football coaches poll. The Longhorns are followed by Georgia, Notre Dame, Miami, and Indiana. 2 of college football's top programs are still unbeaten after Week 5 action. The Georgia Bulldogs and Alabama Crimson Tide blew out their opponents and moved to 5-0 overall with 2 SEC wins. And the NBA preseason continues this week. Wednesday, the Magic will visit the Grizzlies, the Bulls will face the Suns, and the Heat will host the Pelicans Thursday. With the latest in sports, I'm Misty Jordan on the Black Information Network, your home for Black News First.
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10: I'm Esther Dillard on your home for 24/7 news, the Black Information Network. A homecoming celebration in central Georgia ended in gunfire early Sunday. 2 men were killed and 35 other people were hurt. The shooting happened at a neighborhood block party in Vienna. About 1,000 people were there. Councilwoman Tabitha Carter says she believes the Dooley County Sheriff's Office did the best they could with the staff, but Vienna needs their own police department.
11: We've been trying to get a police department, a police chief in place for ever since February 9th, to no avail. So I feel like we have the lack of policing in the city. If we'd have our police in place, we could have got ahead of this party and maybe kind of put some stuff in place.
10: The Georgia Bureau of Investigation says deputies were already on the scene to monitor the crowd when shots came from 2 locations. The men who died were 21 and 23 years old.
12: Just know my baby just started living her life. It was just snuffed out like that.
10: The mother of a Black Louisiana woman killed while helping to pull a trapped driver out of a flipped car in New Orleans over the weekend is grieving her loss. Fox 8 News reports Kashina Daniels stopped her car on a busy highway with a friend when she recognized one of her neighbors trapped in a car flipped in the roadway. She and other drivers stopped their cars to help. Kashina successfully pulled the woman out of the car. Police say another vehicle then struck one of the stopped cars, pushing it into the crowd of people who had gathered to help. Kashina was hit and fell off the side of the highway.
12: It's sad to say, but I wish she just never would have helped nobody. I just wish she would have just kept on going about her business.
10: Oceana Daniels says her daughter was supposed to start classes to become a paramedic next week. And finally, Republican Senator John Kennedy says he's considering running for president in 2028. The Louisiana Republican made his comment on NBC's Meet the Press, but said his plans right now are to run for re-election. He went on to say that if he didn't think he could be effective in the Senate anymore, he would consider a run. On the political front in Georgia, there are 2 back-to-back debates this week. Atlanta News First says they include one at 8 p.m. Tuesday between candidates for governor, Republican Rick Jackson, and Black Democrat Keisha Lance Bottoms. Then Thursday at 7 p.m., it's Democratic Senator John Ossoff defending his seat against Republican U.S. Representative Mike Collins. Both will air on Atlanta News First and gray media stations across Georgia. Georgia students in the predominantly Black DeKalb County School District have a new official superintendent. The school board voted Monday to appoint Dr. Norman C. Soss III. The vote was 4-1 with 1 abstention. Soss has led the district on an interim basis since last fall. He stepped in after African-American Dr. Devon Horton resigned while facing federal fraud charges. Soss spoke at a Meet the Finalist event last week.
13: And so during a period of transition, we worked intentionally to maintain steady direction while keeping students at the center of every decision, and students will always be at the center of every decision.
10: Soss now leads Georgia's 3rd largest school district. DeKalb has had 10 superintendents since 2010. I'm Esther Dillard on your home for Black News First, the Black Information Network.
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0: The comedy world is mourning the loss of actor and comedian Reggie McFadden. The Brooklyn native, best known for his work on HBO's Def Comedy Jam and Fox's In Living Color, has died at 57. McFadden also appeared on Martin, Moesha, and Curb Your Enthusiasm, along with films including Jacob's Ladder and Little Nicky. His sister says the family was notified by the U.S. State Department that McFadden died in Tanzania, where he had been living for nearly two decades. The cause and timing of his death have not yet been released. Elsewhere in entertainment news, Fantasia Barrino is set to headline the Love of Soul Tour. The 24-day tour runs February through May 2027. Anthony Hamilton and October London will join Fantasia on the road. Tickets for the Love of Soul Tour are available now. And Offset is revealing the release date for his new album, GMFU. The rapper recently shared a recap of his time at Paris Fashion Week and hyped fans up for what's to come. GMFU will be out October 23rd. With the latest in entertainment, I'm Morgan Wood on the Black Information Network.
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20: Home for 24/7 news, the Black Information Network. In Detroit, cops say they believe they have a man responsible for a fatal mass shooting locked up. Fox 32 is reporting Christopher Gooch, who is black, faces 14 felonies, including murder charges. Black Wayne County District Attorney Kim Worthy.
21: Seven people shot, three are dead, over a fight between women who couldn't control their emotions because allegedly a cell phone went missing.
20: Investigators say what they describe as an illicit after-hours gathering became a murder scene. Gooch was arrested and is being held without bond. If convicted, as charged, he could spend the rest of his life in prison. Black male enrollment at historically black colleges and universities has dropped 25% between 2010 and 2022, with black men representing only 26% of HBCU students in 2022. Schools like Benedict College and Howard University are implementing programs to support black male students, including mentorship, academic support, career preparation, and community building initiatives. The goal is not to only increase enrollment, but to also ensure that black men stay, graduate, and succeed in college. There's only one HBCU in Detroit, Pensole Lewis College of Business and Design. Chicago is considering a settlement of over $260 million in 16 wrongful conviction lawsuits related to former detective Ronaldo Guevara's investigations. The cases involve 17 individuals convicted of murder as far back as 1987, alleging misconduct by Guevara and other officers. The proposed settlement aims to provide closure and limit the city's financial risk, with the city council made up of 20 black alderpeople set to consider that proposal on October 14th. We have learned Republican candidates John James and Mike Rogers attended an NAACP forum in Detroit and made their case to a predominantly Democratic audience. Their efforts were to engage with black voters, a traditionally loyal Democratic constituency. While their efforts may not guarantee a shift in support, it may have underscored a need for both parties to earn the black vote. Now our Washington Roundup. President Trump says Iran has virtually given up any plans for a nuclear weapon before departing the White House for Ohio. Trump spoke about the ongoing conflict with Iran.
8: Iran's been decimated, so the only question is it'll either be the easy way or the hard way.
20: Trump's comments come days after he said it's time for Iran to make a choice. President Trump says his administration will begin sending checks to over 20 million seniors to help with Medicare costs. In a Truth Social post, Trump said the funds would come from the Medicare Improvement Fund. A White House fact sheet said the payments will be $90 per person and will go to over 20 million Medicare Part B enrollees. Most eligible seniors will receive the money by direct deposit in early October, and others will get a mail check. And that's your Washington Roundup. I'm Mike Moore on your home for 24/7 News, the Black Information Network.
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1: For more than five decades, Sesame Street has been a beloved children's program teaching kids lessons about friendship, kindness, and learning.
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1: 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So the next time you watch Sesame Street, remember the lasting impact it had on the educational training of black children to see themselves as smart, capable, worthy of learning. It's not just a show, it's history in the making. I'm Vanessa Tyler on the Black Information Network.
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23: 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It's basically a fancy way of saying you can get a tax break on a home that is your primary residence. A homestead exemption reduces the taxable value of your home, and that helps you lower your annual property tax bills. The rules vary from state to state, but experts say many eligible homeowners never even apply. Places like Texas, Florida, Louisiana, and Mississippi offer some of the most significant benefits. And if you think it's not worth your time, think again. It could save you thousands of dollars over time. In some states, if you are a homeowner, all you have to do to qualify is submit a one-time application to your local appraisal district or county tax assessor. Some states even offer exemptions for seniors, like the over 65 exemption, and allow you to take both at the same time. The savings could have a significant impact on black households and seniors who rely on fixed incomes. Money news at 24 and 54 minutes past each hour. I'm Nicole Deal on your home for Black News First, the Black Information Network.
4: I'm Amber Payton with BIN News Now. Former Vice President Kamala Harris and congressional candidate Richard Pan are facing questions after some news outlets were excluded from a Sacramento, California campaign event Friday.
6: Was it the right move to exclude media outlets?
7: We had media there. We did not exclude media outlets.
4: Pan's campaign blamed Harris's team for press access, while Harris's team blamed Pan's campaign. Volunteers have removed racist and offensive graffiti discovered at a Philadelphia park over the weekend. Authorities found anti-Semitic and anti-black messages Saturday morning. Police detectives are investigating and asking anyone with information to come forward. And two Buffalo, New York sisters are being honored with trailblazing street designations. Wanda Covington Bobian is being recognized for her work with the African American Cultural Center, while Jody Covington serves as principal of Buffalo Academy of Performing Arts. Get BIN News Now on demand 24/7 on the iHeartRadio app.
23: I'm Nicole Deal on your home for 24/7 News, the Black Information Network. Here's what's happening right now. Two people are dead and many injured after a crash involving a school bus and three cars near Winter Haven, Florida.
9: I can tell you, I've done this job my entire adult life, and I think this is the most horrific bus tragedy we've had in decades.
23: Polk County Sheriff Grady Judge says a car crossed the center line, striking a bus carrying 37 students to Winter Haven High School Monday morning. The bus slammed into a Jeep head-on, killing the driver of the Jeep and a 10th grade student who was on the bus. Judge says 5 to 7 people were airlifted to hospitals, with at least one in critical condition. A high-profile federal trial begins in Miami, Florida this week for the final two defendants accused in a shocking murder-for-hire that almost seems like a plot from a movie. Here's Mackenzie LaPointe summarizing the case. He is the black U.S. attorney for the Southern District of Florida.
24: This case is about a husband, Mr. Pino, who decided after years of marriage that he was going to kill his wife. He had the means, the opportunity, and the willingness to have his wife killed. And he tried to have her killed on separate occasions. First, he tried to poison her over a period of time. When that failed, he put out a contract on her head on two separate occasions, hiring separate groups of hitmen to do the job. When the FBI closed in on him, he apparently, and of course tragically, committed suicide rather than face justice.
23: Prosecutors say Clementa Johnson and Diori Bernard, both who are black, participated in the plot orchestrated by prominent developer Sergio Pino to stalk and kill his wife before his 2024 suicide. Seven other co-defendants, many who are also black, have already pleaded guilty. The motive appears to be Pino's wife refusing to accept his $20 million divorce settlement. At one time, the couple's net worth was estimated to be in the hundreds of millions of dollars. A shooting at a Miami, Florida apartment complex is under investigation after police responded to reports of gunfire just after midnight at the Alero Apartments. This man telling NBC 6 TV what he saw.
25: I could capture three people trying to jump from the third floor. Second one fell off and broke his knees, and they were like tripping, trying to go to the car was parked.
23: Cell phone video captured the chaotic aftermath, showing people jumping from a third floor window and running from the scene. Neighbors say they heard numerous gunshots, shattered glass, and loud screams before police arrived. One person who had been shot showed up at a hospital. Investigators have not said whether the people in the video are connected to the shooting, and no arrests have been made. I'm Nicole Deal on your home for Black News First, the Black Information Network.
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10: 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Voter registration wraps up this week in Illinois. Residents who plan on voting in the upcoming general election need to register by tomorrow, October 6th. Grace period registration opens on Wednesday. Online voter registration ends on October 18th, and the deadline for an application to vote by mail is October 29th. November 3rd is Election Day. Seattle police detectives are investigating a shooting that occurred in the Northgate neighborhood early this morning. The incident was reported at around 12:30 a.m. when a 911 caller heard a gunshot. Another caller reported that someone had been shot on 8th Avenue Northwest near Northeast Northgate Way. The victim was found in a parking lot with two gunshot wounds and was taken to Harborview Medical Center for treatment. The Seattle Police Department Gun Violence Reduction Unit is leading the investigation into the shooting. Seattle Mayor Katie Wilson has signed a groundbreaking grocery pricing policy into law, aiming to prevent large retailers from using personal information to charge different prices to customers. The fair and transparent pricing policy approved by the Seattle City Council prohibits the use of sensitive data such as browsing history or social media activity to manipulate prices. The measure ensures that the prices are clearly posted and available to all shoppers, with traditional discounts for groups like seniors and veterans remaining protected. Supporters argue that the policy will protect consumers from pricing systems that use personal data to determine what individuals might be willing to pay for groceries. A woman who survived being shot five times by a Border Patrol agent in Chicago has filed a federal lawsuit against the U.S. government, alleging new evidence shows the agent was not in danger and should face criminal charges. Miramar Martinez, a teaching aide, was shot during an immigration enforcement surge in Chicago last year. The lawsuit alleges negligence, battery, assault, emotional distress, and more. Attorneys for Martinez urged the Department of Justice to file criminal charges against the agent who was placed on administrative leave. Martinez emphasized the need to raise awareness about such incidents and focus on healing emotionally and physically. A new state legislation signed by Governor Gavin Newsom of California gives VTA workers in Santa Clara County the opportunity to buy or rent affordable homes built on the public transit agency's land. With the average home price in the county at $1.6 million, the move aims to address the housing crisis that has forced many VTA employees to live far from their workplace. The legislation, co-authored by Assembly members Ash Cowra and Patrick Ahrens, seeks to reduce long commute times and improve the quality of life for VTA workers who often spend hours traveling to and from work. VTA's goal is to have an average of 40% affordable housing across its properties, with the Tamian Station apartment complex already offering 100% affordable housing for low-income families. The initiative is seen as a way to support the workforce that plays a crucial role in a community's daily operations. I'm Kevin Brown on your home for Black News First, the Black Information Network.
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10: BIN News this hour. I'm Doug Davis. Republican leaders and candidates are working to keep the midterm focused on their economic message. But President Trump's latest headlines about daylight saving time and dropping a dime on fellow Republican Tom Cotton is causing a rift. Trump wants Congress to pass a House-approved bill to end daylight saving, but it stalled in the Senate. Former Center for American Progress campaign director African-American Juanita Tolliver tells MS Now that the episode has Republicans concerned that Trump is sending the wrong message at the wrong time.
21: This is not it. And it's part and parcel of why Donald Trump's unfavorables are in the gutter as they are right now. And I don't expect Donald Trump to change course on any of this because, of course, he, in his mind, can do nothing wrong. But it is absolutely harmful to him and the Republican Party when Donald Trump is telling these voters in Texas, Oklahoma, Ohio, and Nebraska to put him on the ballot. If this is all he's serving up to them, why on earth would they ever consider voting for him or anyone in his party again?
10: Trump's approval rating has plummeted in recent polls, with most Americans blaming him for the high cost of living. Meanwhile, Black progressive candidates across the country are building campaigns around the same basic issues most voters want to hear. And in Florida, African-American Democrat Angie Nixon is making the message of protecting the vote, supporting schools, and making health care more affordable central to her campaign for the U.S. Senate. Nixon met with reporters today from her bookstore and coffee shop in Jacksonville to talk about keeping public money in schools and paying teachers, classroom aides, and support staff what they're worth.
27: Republicans defund public education at every turn and direct our tax dollars towards more corporate profits. Republicans do not trust parents and teachers who know their kids the best to make the right decisions that would allow them to thrive.
10: Nixon, who won the primary with very little money, announced on MS Now that she expects to finally get a boost in funds from the Democratic Party.
28: We are in very aggressive talk with the DSCC. They are being helpful at this time. We are waiting to see if any funding will come our way.
10: Nixon also recently pushed back on VP J.D. Vance, who said she should leave the country because of her political beliefs, calling his comments a distraction. And finally, three HBCUs in the Philadelphia metro are standing tall in new national rankings. Delaware State, Lincoln, and Cheney Universities all earned top spots in the 2027 U.S. News and World Report HBCU rankings. Delaware State came in at number 16. Lincoln tied for 17th place and ranks number 10 among public HBCUs. And Cheney is tied for 45th place. The rankings take into account graduation and retention, student success after college, social mobility, and faculty resources. 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I'm Doug Davis. 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
4: Here's what's trending this hour. Arizona is being named by President Trump as the latest example of what he calls cheating with mail-in ballots. Before departing the White House Monday, Trump spoke about a ballot error in Maricopa County, the state's largest county, which includes Phoenix. The investigation into the alleged gang rape at Cornell University is being criticized by the attorney of the victim. And the Trump administration is announcing new additions to hospital price transparency regulations enacted during President Trump's first term. I'm Amber Payton, and that's what's trending.
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1: Behold, the green and gold. Norfolk State University is taking the crown in the A Different World Challenge. The HBCU's Norfolk State Campus Life Team earned more than 11,000 votes, beating out nine other finalists in a competition celebrating HBCU creativity and community. The team reimagined the iconic opening sequence of the show, showcasing academics, friendships, style, and the spirit of life at Norfolk State University. The challenge comes as the beloved HBCU-centered franchise gets a new chapter. Netflix has officially renewed the new A Different World sequel series for a second season, bringing back students to fictional Hillman College for another year. The original series ran for six seasons from 1987 to 1993 and helped bring HBCU life into millions of homes. With the latest in HBCU news, I'm Morgan Wood on the Black Information Network.
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1: The opinions, beliefs, and viewpoints expressed in this commentary are those of the author and do not necessarily represent those of BIN and its founding partners and employees. Now it's time to bring the funk with Roland S. Martin.
2: When I listen to people talk about voting, they often say it's ridiculous to say vote blue. We should not be voting blue. Well, let me be real clear. I'm not saying that anyone should vote blue. I think you should vote black. And if you vote black, that means voting against red MAGA, which means voting for a Democratic candidate. It does not mean that we do not challenge the Democratic candidate. It does not mean that we don't make demands of the Democratic candidate. But the reason I am saying that voting black means voting for blue is because we have seen a very clear and defined attack on all things black coming from red MAGA Republicans. Allow me to unpack. In the last year of Biden-Harris, African-American businesses received $10 billion in federal contracts. That represents 2%, not a great number. Under Trump, in less than 2 years, that is down to 1.2%. Trump just cut money from the Minority Business Development Agency. He just cut grants towards the National Urban League. We have seen the attack on civil rights, on voting rights, the attack on DEI. It is undoubtedly clear that this administration, backed by Republicans in the House, backed by Republicans in the Senate, backed by the Republican National Committee, backed by Republican governors, backed by Republican legislatures, want to do away with many initiatives that specifically help black folks. So why in the world would anybody black vote for red MAGA when they are against black folks? I'm Roland Martin of the Black Information Network.
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1: I'm Morgan Wood on your home for 24/7 news, the Black Information Network. Baltimore City Police continue to search for a suspect after a stray bullet shooting death of a 12-year-old girl. Chloe Ishway died at a hospital after the shooting that injured four others at Leon Day Park during a youth football game on Saturday evening. Police say the shooting stemmed from an argument over a parking spot, and Chloe was caught in the crossfire. Baltimore Mayor Brandon Scott addressed reporters from the scene, suggesting some people shouldn't have guns.
5: Everybody should not have a handgun, even if you're of age. Because some people don't have the mental maturity to have a handgun. Some people don't have the conflict resolution abilities to have a handgun. This is why we talk about continuously making sure that you pour into people and help them understand that there's going to be conflict, but it should never end in something like that. A 12-year-old gone because two men are that's what we're talking about tonight. And that's, we will find him. We will bring him here and bring him to justice for their family. But that's not going to bring her back.
1: A peace walk took place at Leon Day Park in Chloe's honor. Elsewhere, Baltimore Mayor Brandon Scott is signing a bill that creates a city-funded initiative to help grocery retailers in underserved neighborhoods offer healthier, more affordable food options. The Community Health Food Access Act will establish the Healthy Food Priority Area Grant Program and Planning Division to support vendors that serve neighborhoods with limited access to healthy foods. In other news, a D.C. council member has introduced a bill that could increase the mayor's salary. Anita Bonds wants to raise the mayor's pay from $250,000 to $290,000 a year. The measure would also allow the mayor's salary to be adjusted based on the cost of living. The salaries of the attorney general and D.C. council chair would also be adjusted since they are legally required to make $10,000 less than the mayor. Meanwhile, a Maryland native is making headlines in HBCU football. Morehouse quarterback Miles Scott was named MVP of the Morehouse Tuskegee Classic after throwing for a career-high 392 yards and two touchdowns. the senior quarterback, and at Holton High alum, led the Maroon Tigers to a 32-25 win over Tuskegee University. Scott has now earned classic MVP honors in back-to-back years, putting another DMV name on the HBCU football map. For more on these stories and international, national, state, and local news affecting the Black community, listen to the Black Information Network on the iHeartRadio app or log on to BINnews.com. 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
4: Commander Jessica Andrea Watkins, a NASA astronaut, geologist, and former international rugby player, became the first Black woman to lead a crew to orbit.
6: By our people.
7: A comprehensive investigation of this nature takes time, but my office is committed to seeing it through.
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10: For many years, earning a six-figure income has been a benchmark for financial security. But during a recent Goldman Sachs conference, the CEO of Dollar General says inflation is changing the American economy and earning $100,000 a year is no longer enough to feel like a high-income household. According to MoneyWise, Todd Fassos says the rising cost for gas, food, insurance, utilities, vehicles, and caregiving is squeezing budgets across virtually every income level. He says consumers are changing their shopping habits, making more frequent trips to stores, but buying fewer items at a time and focusing on bargains and discounts. There was a time when shopping for discounts was mostly associated with lower income shoppers, but now even middle class and upper middle income consumers are doing the same. This new trend is proof that Americans are trying to save money because Dollar General's traditional customer base consists of households earning less than about $45,000 a year. Money news at 24 and 54 minutes past each hour. I'm Nicole Deal on your home for Black News First, the Black Information Network.
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11: On your home for 24/7 news, the Black Information Network. As a major election draws near in less than a month, Black mayors in major U.S. cities continue to face significant challenges, including economic disparities and federal policy pressures. It's a big concern whether they're up for re-election or not. According to the National Urban League, Black municipal leaders often face politically or racially coded federal narratives regarding urban crimes and governance. Baltimore, Maryland's Mayor Brandon Scott has spearheaded initiatives like the Group Violence Reduction Strategy aimed at lowering homicides. Philadelphia's African-American Mayor Sherelle Parker tells NBC 10's Battleground Politics that her top priority has been the issue of affordability, which she says is difficult to tackle.
12: For me, it's clearly access to economic opportunity for all. You can't address the affordability issue. And fortunately for me, I've been working to address affordability throughout my entire career.
11: Parker says, similar to Baltimore Mayor's anti-violence efforts, she cites sources like Pew Research to prove that her city has seen success at reducing violent crime.
12: We are at a record 60-year low in violent crime and homicides, and that's not by accident, with all due respect. Yes, there's been a national trend, but don't take my word for it.
11: Mayors across the country cite public safety and affordability as top priorities. A recent poll is suggesting Democrats are gaining the lead in the upcoming elections to control the Senate. Poll results released by the New York Times and Siena University show Democrats pulling ahead in five Republican states. The polls show Democratic candidates leading in Texas, Alaska, and Ohio. The poll shows tight races in Iowa and Kansas. A majority of voters in those states believe Democrats would do a better job on health care, tariffs, data centers, and the cost of living, the poll results say. We have more on these stories and national, international, state, and local news impacting the Black community. Listen to the Black Information Network on the free iHeartRadio app or log on to BINnews.com. I'm Mike Island on your home for Black News First, the Black Information Network. And now here's your Healthy Minute.
6: When people in their 60s, 70s, or 80s experience unusual feelings, lost time, suspended awareness, confusion, seizures, they may think they're a regular part of aging, but they could be signs of epilepsy, a condition that affects 300,000 older Americans. Epilepsy is a functional disorder of the brain, a kind of occasional glitch in the electrical system that controls everything we feel and do. These brief malfunctions, called seizures, may temporarily block awareness. They can also cause uncontrollable shaking, convulsions, confusion, or affect the senses. With older people, these symptoms are often wrongfully thought to be senior moments. It takes looking at whether these kinds of incidents are happening on a regular basis and noting if they are reasonably distinct. Also, watch for alterations in a loved one's behavior and talk with a doctor about what you've observed. For more information, visit the Epilepsy Foundation website at epilepsy.com. And that's your Healthy Minute. I'm Mike Island on the Black Information Network.
13: I'm Doug Davis with a story of another black inventor you should know. George Crumb Speck, born in 1824, was an African-American chef who is credited with creating the beloved potato chip. While working as a cook at a Saratoga Springs restaurant, Crumb developed the crispy snack after a customer

0: bag of potato chips, reminding us of his lasting impact on the snack food industry. For the Black Information Network, I'm Doug Davis.
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3: I'm Amber Payton with BIN News Now. President Trump says Iran has virtually abandoned plans for a nuclear weapon. His comments come as additional U.S. military assets, including the USS Theodore Roosevelt, reportedly head to the region.
4: So the only question is, it'll either be the easy way or the hard way.
3: Trump also says the U.S. Navy remains in control of the Strait of Hormuz, with more oil now flowing through the waterway. Former President Barack Obama will campaign in Michigan for Democratic Senate candidate Abdul El-Sayed on October 24th. The rally comes ahead of his race against Republican Mike Rogers and coincides with the first day of in-person early voting. And Black Memphis, Tennessee Mayor Paul Young says the city's iconic trolley could return by the end of the year. Service was suspended in August 2024 because of budget issues and needed brake repairs. Young says the city is targeting December 15th to resume service. Get BIN News Now on demand 24/7 on the iHeartRadio app.
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6: Two grown men got into an argument, and now a 12-year-old is gone.
5: Baltimore still mourns. As Mayor Brandon Scott points out, the shootout between two grown men ends the precious life of a 12-year-old little Black girl. The innocent child was at a youth football game when the men got into it over a parking spot. Bullets flew, hitting whoever was in the way. Police say several people hit will survive, but the child did not.
7: What we know is that there was some type of argument between two cowards, and of course they both opened fire on each other, and in the crossfire, a 12-year-old little girl who was probably down there watching football was shot and killed.
6: Men turn into stone cold weak and pull out guns and start shooting at each other with a whole bunch of kids around. That's why we talk about the need to, not everybody should not have a handgun, even if you're of age. Because some people don't have the mental maturity to have a handgun. Some people don't have the conflict resolution abilities to have a handgun.
5: It happened over the weekend. The youth football game, normally a time for family, fun, and memories. No one would ever forget this. Mayor Scott says cops will get the shooters, but the damage is so much deeper than that.
6: That's not going to stop these other kids from having the trauma of seeing somebody they know get shot and killed. That's not going to heal these folks. Two men got into a basic argument, and now a 12-year-old is gone.
5: It's a gift to working parents. New York City Mayor Zohran Mamdani is adding more funding to pay for more slots for children to get into child care programs. The mayor is using part of a state investment to make sure 10,000 more children from low-income families are covered. Parents who get the vouchers would check out a child care provider map, filter through a list, and Mayor Mamdani says choose the daycare that best suits their needs.
8: A filter that will allow families to search for providers that accept vouchers, like many of the high-quality home-based providers who are with us here today.
5: Who will be New Jersey's next lieutenant governor now that African-American Dale Caldwell was forced out over allegations of sexual harassment? Reports are Governor Mikey Sherrill has some ideas under consideration, but there is a push for her to replace the second-in-command with one of her Black candidates. Governor Sherrill has until November 9th to fill the vacancy. For more in these stories and international, national, state, and local news impacting the Black community, listen to the Black Information Network on the iHeartRadio app or log on to BINnews.com. 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I'm Vanessa Tyler on the Black Information Network, your home for Black News First.
0: Welcome to the journey around America, where we visit iconic locations connected to Black history. 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

0: burlesque theater, but soon became the premier showplace for live musical entertainment. The theater became famous for Amateur Night, a weekly talent show that launched the careers of stars like Lauryn Hill and the Jackson 5.
1: Osiris, let me get the mices. If you're talking females, it's just saving up the nices.
0: Audiences at the Apollo became known for cheering or booing performers on stage.
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0: The slogan, "Be good or be gone," became the theater's motto. 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For the Black Information Network, I'm Kevin Brown.
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6: I'm Amber Payton on your home for 24/7 News, the Black Information Network. Here's what's happening in your region right now. A Charlotte, North Carolina community leader is turning tragedy into action after the shooting death of a young black boy, 4-year-old Caleb Flax. Tina Sykes Mosley, who runs a nonprofit focused on preventing youth crime and gun violence, tells WCNC Charlotte the case highlights the need to reach teens before they become involved in violent behavior.
7: We are trying to get the district attorney, if they're going to slap them on their hands, at least mandate that they attend this program or another program, because what they're doing now is unacceptable.
6: Mosley recently worked with 25 at-risk teens from Mecklenburg and Union counties, exposing them to colleges, careers, prisons, and the real-life consequences of crime. Black CMPD Chief Estella Patterson says 5 people, including 4 teenagers, now face charges in the shooting, and additional arrests could still be made.
8: The behavior of those responsible for these crimes was reckless, it was violent, it was irresponsible and unacceptable. And we cannot accept these kinds of actions as normal in our community.
6: Mosley hopes to expand her violence prevention program into Charlotte. Virginia Governor Abigail Spanberger and Black Attorney General Jay Jones used an Alexandria NAACP event to push back against what they described as federal efforts to interfere with voter registrations and election administration. Spanberger said attempts by the Trump administration to disrupt voter rolls would not succeed in Virginia, while Jones pledged to protect voter access and election integrity. The leaders spoke during the NAACP Freedom Fund dinner, where they emphasized the importance of voting and maintaining public confidence in the democratic process ahead of upcoming elections. New developments in the case of the man accused of planting pipe bombs outside the Democratic and Republican National Committee headquarters before January 6th. Attorneys for Brian Cole Jr., who was black, have filed a motion seeking to suppress statements he made to the FBI, arguing agents used psychologically coercive interrogation tactics. His lawyers say Cole, who has autism, was unable to withstand the pressure and that his confession may have been unreliable. Federal prosecutors disagree, saying they have evidence supporting the confession. The motion comes as prosecutors pursue additional charges against Cole, whose trial is scheduled for February. The U.S. Supreme Court has declined to hear former Baltimore State's attorney Marilyn Mosby's appeal, leaving her 2 federal perjury convictions in place. The charges stem from withdrawals she made from a retirement account to help buy Florida properties. A federal appeals court previously overturned Mosby's mortgage fraud convictions but upheld the perjury verdicts. Mosby, who is black, says she will continue fighting to protect her law license and clear her name. HBCU Howard University has claimed bragging rights once again in the storied Battle of the Real HU. The Bison defeated Hampton University 27-13 Saturday before a crowd of more than 15,000 fans at Audi Field in Washington, D.C. Howard built a 17-10 halftime lead and then pulled away with a fourth quarter touchdown pass. The victory marks Howard's second straight win over Hampton after the Pirates had won the previous 8 meetings. Despite the loss, Hampton still leads the all-time series 55-45-1 in the nation's longest Division I HBCU football rivalry. I'm Amber Payton on your home for Black News First, the Black Information Network.
9: This is Morgan Wood from the Black Information Network, sharing black history around America. More than 200,000 black soldiers fought in the Civil War, many for a freedom they have never known. The African American Civil War Museum in Washington, D.C. honors their service, sacrifice, and determination to claim

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1: 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It's more than just menus. It's a movement.
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1: That's one of the three founders, Fallon Farrell.
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1: 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And it's part of Black history still being written every time a diner takes that first bite. I'm Esther Dillard for the Black Information Network.
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5: 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We do not support that war in Iran. 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
3: Democratic nominee for Senate James Tallarico is reportedly spending millions to gain support from Black voters in Texas.
0: What happens next?
6: A fourth wave of nationwide No Kings demonstrations is set to take place on October 17th.
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7: BIN News This Hour, I'm Terry McCready. President Trump says Iran has virtually given up any plans for a nuclear weapon. Before departing the White House for Ohio over the weekend, he talked about the ongoing conflict with Iran.
8: We have a decision that I'll make about Iran. Iran's been decimated, so the only question is it'll either be the easy way or the hard way.
7: Trump's comments come days after he said it's time for Iran to make a choice, accept a fair deal or cease to exist. Reports say a Marine Expeditionary Unit and the USS Theodore Roosevelt are heading to the region, which would bring the total number of carriers in the area to three. Trump telling reporters just days ago that more oil is flowing out of the Strait of Hormuz since even before the start of the war, with the U.S. Navy in full control of the waterway. Meanwhile, the United States removing all of its B-1 bombers from an airbase in the United Kingdom following security concerns over a suspected terror plot. The Pentagon says about a dozen bombers stationed at RAF Fairford have returned to the U.S. but remain ready for combat missions. The move follows the arrest of six suspects accused of plotting an attack on the base, with U.K. officials saying there are strong indications Iran was involved. Scott Colomb, an attorney and Democratic Senate candidate, says Mississippi voters are tired of the status quo. He's campaigning to become the state's first Black U.S. senator since Reconstruction. The tight race has Colomb closing in on Senator Cindy Hyde-Smith in prosecuting the case against Trump. And Hyde-Smith, who has served in the upper chamber since 2018, Colomb said the GOP has betrayed Mississippians who are at their wits' end trying to afford the rising cost of living. And he's pointing to their landmark budget and tax law, the so-called One Big Beautiful Bill. All right, the Democratic Party throwing money to some ruby red districts that could pave the way for a future majority and tee up Hakeem Jeffries, who's considered the one most likely to hold the speaker's gavel if Democrats win the chamber next month. Some lawmakers say a five-seat buffer could change everything. Additional seats would help Jeffries without making concessions among progressives and moderates. The attorney for the female victim in the sexual assault case at Cornell University is taking aim at the investigation into her alleged rape. Thomas Jufra telling CNN her statement to police that she was raped did not appear in a report, adding that he believes there was a cover-up.
9: I'm not a person who believes in cover-ups, but in this case, I feel like there really was a cover-up. And I was surprised. I mean, thank goodness for whoever leaked this to the Times. We wouldn't have known what had happened.
7: Jufra also said he believes that more than seven men were involved in the incident. New York's Black Attorney General Letitia James is in charge of the inquiry. Stay informed, stay connected, and subscribe. Follow VIN News This Hour wherever you get your podcasts. I'm Terry McGreevy for the Black Information Network.
10: Here's what's trending this hour. Former White House Press Secretary Karoline Leavitt is set to join Fox News as a contributor. Senator John Kennedy says he is considering running for president in 2028. And the Coast Guard is suspending its search for six people aboard a medical plane that vanished into the waters off New England. The Boston-bound plane disappeared Saturday morning while flying from Bermuda, and crews later found debris about 20 miles off of Nantucket. I'm Amber Payton, and that's what's trending.
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11: We start with NFL action. The Panthers beat the Lions during Sunday Night Football. The Patriots edged the Bills. The Rams fought back to knock off the Eagles. And the Chiefs squeaked past the Raiders. The NFL is suspending San Francisco 49er Jed York for six games and fining him $500,000. The NFL says York violated the league's personal conduct policy after he was arrested on suspicion of soliciting prostitution in Ohio. He pleaded no contest to two misdemeanor charges. York will be allowed to return to the team October 20th. York has issued an apology and says he accepts the NFL's decision in full. Texas is still the number one team in the country in the latest college football coaches poll. The Longhorns are followed by Georgia, Notre Dame, Miami, and Indiana. Two of college football's top programs are still unbeaten after week five action. The Georgia Bulldogs and Alabama Crimson Tide blew out their opponents and moved to 5-0 overall with two SEC wins. And the NBA preseason continues this week. Wednesday, the Magic will visit the Grizzlies, the Bulls will face the Suns, and the Heat will host the Pelicans Thursday. With the latest in sports, I'm Misty Jordan on the Black Information Network, your home for Black News First.
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12: I'm Esther Dillard on your home for 24/7 news, the Black Information Network.
13: Just know my baby just started living her life. It was just snuffed out like that.
12: The mother of a Black Louisiana woman killed while helping to pull a trapped driver out of a flipped car in New Orleans over the weekend is grieving her loss. Fox 8 News reports Kashina Daniels stopped her car on a busy highway with a friend when she recognized one of her neighbors trapped in a car flipped in the roadway. She and other drivers stopped their cars to help. Kashina successfully pulled the woman out of the car. Police say another vehicle then struck one of the stopped cars, pushing it into the crowd of people who had gathered to help. Kashina was hit and fell off the side of the highway.
13: It's sad to say, but I wish she just never would have helped nobody. I just wish she would have just kept on going about her business.
12: Oceana Daniels says her daughter was supposed to start classes to become a paramedic next week. Meantime, a homecoming celebration in central Georgia ended in gunfire early Sunday. Two men were killed and 35 other people were hurt. The shooting happened at a neighborhood block party in Vienna. About 1,000 people were there. Councilwoman Tabitha Carter says she believes the Dooley County Sheriff's Office did the best they could with the staff, but Vienna needs their own police department.
14: We've been trying to get a police department, a police chief in place for ever since February 9th, to no avail. So I feel like we have the lack of policing in the city. If we'd have our police in place, we could have got ahead of this party and maybe kind of put some stuff in place.
12: The Georgia Bureau of Investigation says deputies were already on the scene to monitor the crowd when shots came from two locations. The men who died were 21 and 23 years old. Georgia students in the predominantly Black DeKalb County School District have a new official superintendent. The school board voted Monday to appoint Dr. Norman C. Soss III. The vote was 4-1 with one abstention. Soss has led the district on an interim basis since last fall. He stepped in after African-American Dr. Devon Horton resigned while facing federal fraud charges. Soss spoke at a Meet the Finalist event last week.
15: And so during a period of transition, we worked intentionally to maintain steady direction while keeping students at the center of every decision, and students will always be at the center of every decision.
12: Sauce now leads Georgia's third largest school district. DeKalb has had 10 superintendents since 2010. On the political front in Georgia, there are two back-to-back debates this week. Atlanta News First says they include one at 8 p.m. Tuesday between candidates for governor, Republican Rick Jackson, and Black Democrat Keisha Lance Bottoms. Then Thursday at 7 p.m., it's Democratic Senator John Ossoff defending his seat against Republican U.S. Representative Mike Collins. Both will air on Atlanta News First and Gray media stations across Georgia. And finally, Republican Senator John Kennedy says he's considering running for president in 2028. The Louisiana Republican made his comment on NBC's Meet the Press, but said his plans right now are to run for re-election. He went on to say that if he didn't think he could be effective in the Senate anymore, he would consider a run. I'm Esther Dillard on your home for Black News First, the Black Information Network.
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17: My name is Lena Mesitsis, and I'm a podcast producer. A year and a half ago, I began working on a podcast with George St. Geegland and Gil Faison. The whole thing fell apart about halfway through when they had a falling out and abandoned the project. Also, they never paid me for any of the work I did and said it was, quote, my fault for trusting them, just like their dumb daughters. But then, a few days ago, I received a Xerox copy of a fax asking me to read the following statement. Oh, hello. It's George and Gil, your favorite guys in the world, and also New York, which is an awesome city, but not as good as it used to be because of Mayor de Blasio and the Knicks, who stink. We are in mandatory self-quarantine right now, but we think that what the world needs is a podcast from us, George and Gil, colon, the bad boys of broadcast. 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We're going to win the quarantine. And one last thing, you're welcome. End of statement. This is Oh Hello, the podcast.
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18: A judge has handed a legal victory to C.J. Wallace, the son of late rap icon The Notorious B.I.G., in an ongoing defamation lawsuit. A federal judge rejected attempts by music publicist Jonathan Hay to pause the case while prosecutors review his sexual assault allegations against Sean Diddy Combs. Hay had argued the case should be delayed until the criminal review is resolved, but the court disagreed. Wallace sued Hay after Hay publicly accused him of helping arrange an alleged assault, claims Wallace has repeatedly denied. A hearing on possible damages and legal fees is scheduled for October 27th. And Jay-Z's Roc Nation is asking a federal judge to dismiss two lawsuits connected to Megan Thee Stallion's Hot Girl Summer swimwear campaign. Two models claim their photos were used on billboards and in national advertising despite agreements that limited use to social media. Roc Nation argues it was not responsible for the booking terms or image rights and says the lawsuits target the wrong company. The case stems from a 2025 promotional campaign from Megan's swimwear line. With the latest in entertainment at 17 and 47 minutes past each hour, I'm Bree Wood on the Black Information Network, your home for Black News First.
1: This is Esther Dillard with another spotlight on Black excellence. Tyler Perry is one of the most successful figures in the entertainment industry. Born in New Orleans, Louisiana in 1969, Emmett Perry Jr. endured a difficult childhood marked by poverty and abuse. After changing his name and moving to Atlanta in 1992, Tyler Perry began writing and producing stage plays that became highly successful.
19: All you gotta do is take an R&B song, put Jesus in it, and it's gospel song.
1: What? It was also during that time that he created his signature character, the iconic Mabel Medea Simmons.
20: Yea, though she walked in the valley with the shadow of Little Red Riding Hood and the Three Bears.
1: With an estimated net worth of over $1 billion, Tyler Perry is also a generous philanthropist, having donated millions to such causes as education, civil rights, and disaster relief. And another shining example of Black excellence. I'm Esther Dillard on the Black Information Network.
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2: Mike Moore on your home for 24/7 News, the Black Information Network. In Detroit, cops say they believe they have a man responsible for a fatal mass shooting locked up. Fox 32 is reporting Christopher Gooch, who is Black, faces 14 felonies, including murder charges. Black Wayne County District Attorney Kim Worthy.
21: Seven people shot, three are dead, over a fight between women who couldn't control their emotions because allegedly a cell phone went missing.
2: Investigators say what they describe as an illicit after-hours gathering became a murder scene. Gooch was arrested and is being held without bond. If convicted, as charged, he could spend the rest of his life in prison. Black male enrollment at historically Black colleges and universities has dropped 25% between 2010 and 2022, with Black men representing only 26% of HBCU students in 2022. Schools like Benedict College and Howard University are implementing programs to support Black male students, including mentorship, academic support, career preparation, and community building initiatives. The goal is not to only increase enrollment, but to also ensure that Black men stay, graduate, and succeed in college. There's only one HBCU in Detroit, Pensole Lewis College of Business and Design. Chicago is considering a settlement of over $260 million in 16 wrongful conviction lawsuits related to former detective Ronaldo Guevara's investigations. The cases involve 17 individuals convicted of murder as far back as 1987, alleging misconduct by Guevara and other officers. The proposed settlement aims to provide closure and limit the city's financial risk, with the city council made up of 20 Black alderpeople set to consider that proposal on October 14th. We have learned Republican candidates John James and Mike Rogers attended an NAACP forum in Detroit and made their case to a predominantly Democratic audience. Their efforts were to engage with Black voters, a traditionally loyal Democratic constituency. While their efforts may not guarantee a shift in support, it may have underscored a need for both parties to earn the Black vote. Now our Washington roundup. President Trump says Iran has virtually given up any plans for a nuclear weapon before departing the White House for Ohio. Trump spoke about the ongoing conflict with Iran.
8: Iran's been decimated, so the only question is it'll either be the easy way or the hard way.
2: Trump's comments come days after he said it's time for Iran to make a choice. President Trump says his administration will begin sending checks to over 20 million seniors to help with Medicare costs. In a Truth Social post, Trump said the funds would come from the Medicare Improvement Fund. A White House fact sheet said the payments will be $90 per person and will go to over 20 million Medicare Part B enrollees. Most eligible seniors will receive the money by direct deposit in early October, and others will get a mail check. And that's your Washington Roundup. I'm Mike Moore on your home for 24/7 News, the Black Information Network.
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So when brother number one was putting together his fourth album, he was accepting submissions of songs. Enter brother number two. Brother number two submits a song for brother number one's album, but brother number one says, uh-uh, that's trash. So brother number

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2: Homestead exemptions are one of the most valuable tax breaks available. It's basically a fancy way of saying you can get a tax break on a home that is your primary residence. A homestead exemption reduces the taxable value of your home, and that helps you lower your annual property tax bills. The rules vary from state to state, but experts say many eligible homeowners never even apply. Places like Texas, Florida, Louisiana, and Mississippi offer some of the most significant benefits, and if you think it's not worth your time, think again. It could save you thousands of dollars over time. In some states, if you are a homeowner, all you have to do to qualify is submit a one-time application to your local appraisal district or county tax assessor. Some states even offer exemptions for seniors, like the over 65 exemption, and allow you to take both at the same time. The savings could have a significant impact on Black households and seniors who rely on fixed incomes. Money News at 24 and 54 minutes past each hour. I'm Nicole Deal on your home for Black News First, the Black Information Network.
3: I'm Amber Payton with BIN News Now. Former Vice President Kamala Harris and congressional candidate Richard Pan are facing questions after some news outlets were excluded from a Sacramento, California campaign event Friday.
4: Was it the right move to exclude media outlets?
5: We had media there. We did not exclude media outlets.
3: Pan's campaign blamed Harris's team for press access, while Harris's team blamed Pan's campaign. Volunteers have removed racist and offensive graffiti discovered at a Philadelphia park over the weekend. Authorities found anti-Semitic and anti-Black messages Saturday morning. Police detectives are investigating and asking anyone with information to come forward. And two Buffalo, New York sisters are being honored with trailblazing street designations. Wanda Covington Bobian is being recognized for her work with the African American Cultural Center, while Jody Covington serves as principal of Buffalo Academy of Performing Arts. Get BIN News Now on demand 24/7 on the iHeartRadio app.
2: I'm Nicole Deal on your home for 24/7 News, the Black Information Network. Here's what's happening right now. Two people are dead and many injured after a crash involving a school bus and three cars near Winter Haven, Florida.
6: I can tell you, I've done this job my entire adult life, and I think this is the most horrific bus tragedy we've had in decades.
2: Polk County Sheriff Grady Judge says a car crossed the center line, striking a bus carrying 37 students to Winter Haven High School Monday morning. The bus slammed into a Jeep head-on, killing the driver of the Jeep and a 10th grade student who was on the bus. Judge says 5 to 7 people were airlifted to hospitals, with at least one in critical condition. A high-profile federal trial begins in Miami, Florida this week for the final two defendants accused in a shocking murder-for-hire that almost seems like a plot from a movie. Here's Mackenzie LaPointe summarizing the case. He is the Black U.S. attorney for the Southern District of Florida.
7: This case is about a husband, Mr. Pino, who decided after years of marriage that he was going to kill his wife. He had the means, the opportunity, and the willingness to have his wife killed. And he tried to have her killed on separate occasions. First, he tried to poison her over a period of time. When that failed, he put out a contract on her head on two separate occasions, hiring separate groups of hitmen to do the job. When the FBI closed in on him, he apparently, and of course tragically, committed suicide rather than face justice.
2: Prosecutors say Clementa Johnson and Diori Bernard, both who are Black, participated in the plot orchestrated by prominent developer Sergio Pino to stalk and kill his wife before his 2024 suicide. Seven other co-defendants, many who are also Black, have already pleaded guilty. The motive appears to be Pino's wife refusing to accept his $20 million divorce settlement. At one time, the couple's net worth was estimated to be in the hundreds of millions of dollars. A shooting at a Miami, Florida apartment complex is under investigation after police responded to reports of gunfire just after midnight at the Alero Apartments. This man telling NBC6 TV what he saw.
0: I could capture three people trying to jump from the third floor. Second one fell off and broke his knees, and they were like tripping, trying to go to the car was parked.
2: Cell phone video captured the chaotic aftermath, showing people jumping from a third floor window and running from the scene. Neighbors say they heard numerous gunshots, shattered glass, and loud screams before police arrived. One person who had been shot showed up at a hospital. Investigators have not said whether the people in the video are connected to the shooting, and no arrests have been made. I'm Nicole Deal on your home for Black News First, the Black Information Network.
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9: On August 7th, 1948, Alice Coachman made history as the first black woman to win an Olympic gold medal. Her victory in the high jump at the London Olympic Summer Games cemented her legacy as a trailblazer in sports and beyond. Coachman was born in Albany, Georgia in 1923 and grew up in the segregated South, where opportunities for black athletes, particularly women, were scarce. Despite these challenges, her determination was undeniable. She trained barefoot on dirt roads with homemade equipment, proving that passion can overcome the biggest obstacles. At the 1948 Olympics, Coachman's high jump cleared the bar at 5'6" 1/8", and she became the first black woman to win a gold medal. Beyond the track, Coachman became a role model and advocate for young athletes, encouraging them to pursue their dreams regardless of any barriers along the way. As we celebrate all of our country's gold medal winners, let's also take a moment to remember Alice Coachman, the first black woman to win an Olympic gold medal. This is Bree Wood for the Black Information Network.
10: I'm Kevin Brown on your home for 24/7 News, the Black Information Network. And here's what's happening right now. Voter registration wraps up this week in Illinois. Residents who plan on voting in the upcoming general election need to register by tomorrow, October 6th. Grace period registration opens on Wednesday. Online voter registration ends on October 18th. And the deadline for an application to vote by mail is October 29th. November 3rd is Election Day. Seattle police detectives are investigating a shooting that occurred in the Northgate neighborhood early this morning. The incident was reported at around 12:30 a.m. when a 911 caller heard a gunshot. Another caller reported that someone had been shot on 8th Avenue Northwest near Northeast Northgate Way. The victim was found in a parking lot with two gunshot wounds and was taken to Harborview Medical Center for treatment. The Seattle Police Department Gun Violence Reduction Unit is leading the investigation into the shooting. Seattle Mayor Katie Wilson has signed a groundbreaking grocery pricing policy into law, aiming to prevent large retailers from using personal information to charge different prices to customers. The fair and transparent pricing policy approved by the Seattle City Council prohibits the use of sensitive data such as browsing history or social media activity to manipulate prices. The measure ensures that the prices are clearly posted and available to all shoppers, with traditional discounts for groups like seniors and veterans remaining protected. Supporters argue that the policy will protect consumers from pricing systems that use personal data to determine what individuals might be willing to pay for groceries. A woman who survived being shot five times by a Border Patrol agent in Chicago has filed a federal lawsuit against the U.S. government, alleging new evidence shows the agent was not in danger and should face criminal charges. Miramar Martinez, a teaching aide, was shot during an immigration enforcement surge in Chicago last year. The lawsuit alleges negligence, battery, assault, emotional distress, and more. Attorneys for Martinez urged the Department of Justice to file criminal charges against the agent, who was placed on administrative leave. Martinez emphasized the need to raise awareness about such incidents and focus on healing emotionally and physically. A new state legislation signed by Governor Gavin Newsom of California gives VTA workers in Santa Clara County the opportunity to buy or rent affordable homes built on the public transit agency's land. With the average home price in the county at $1.6 million, the move aims to address the housing crisis that has forced many VTA employees to live far from their workplace. The legislation, co-authored by Assemblymembers Ash Cowra and Patrick Ahrens, seeks to reduce long commute times and improve the quality of life for VTA workers who often spend hours traveling to and from work. VTA's goal is to have an average of 40% affordable housing across its properties. with the Tamian Station apartment complex already offering 100% affordable housing for low-income families. The initiative is seen as a way to support the workforce that plays a crucial role in the community's daily operations. I'm Kevin Brown on your home for Black News First, the Black Information Network.
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5: Norfolk State University's Campus Life team took first place in the A Different World Challenge.
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6: BIN News this hour, I'm Terry McCready. Attorney General Rob Bonta reminding California voters they can safely return ballots by mail for the November 3rd election. This comes after continued allegations from President Trump that mail-in ballots are riddled with cheating.
7: Over the past year, we've watched the federal administration try to take control of how Americans vote, threaten to send federal law enforcement to polling places, and spread misinformation meant to make people doubt our elections.
6: Earlier this month, the High Court rejected Trump's attempt to impose new restrictions on mail-in voting ahead of the midterms. More than 89% of Californians voted by mail in the June primary. Bonta is also reminding people they can still register to vote online, but it must be done by October 19th. If you're voting by mail, do so at least 7 days prior to Election Day to ensure it's postmarked by November 3rd. If mailing on November 3rd, ask for a hand-stamped postmark at the post office. Former President Barack Obama campaigning for Michigan's progressive Democratic Senate hopeful Abdul El-Sayed.
8: Look, we talked a lot about what it'll take to win. Obviously, his presence in here in Michigan would mean so much to the coalition that helped elect him. So I hope that we get to campaign together.
6: El-Sayed on NBC's Meet the Press discussing his conversation with Obama after his primary victory. The two men will appear together at a rally in Detroit later this month as Democrats are fighting to hold an open seat that could be key in deciding control of the upper chamber. Other top Michigan Democrats will also be on hand, including Jocelyn Benson, who is vying for the governor's office. Obama is kicking his efforts into high gear ahead of the midterms, with more campaign stops and ads expected. In the closing weeks, the October 24th event elevates El-Sayed's standing considerably as he continues working to consolidate Democratic support in a contest to defeat Republican Mike Rogers. Senate Minority Leader Chuck Schumer wants President Trump to know that if Democrats take back the Senate in next month's midterms, they're not planning to put MAGA judges on the courts. Senator Richard Blumenthal, a senior member of the Judiciary Committee, agrees, saying he doesn't think a Democratic-led Senate would confirm a Trump pick for the Supreme Court either. The anticipation is building in a high-stakes election for the president's final 2 years as it pertains to judicial nominees, particularly for the Supreme Court if there's a vacancy. While there are no plans in place for any of the 9 justices to retire, there is speculation over how long the 2 oldest judges will remain on the court. Black Justice Clarence Thomas is 78, and his fellow Justice Samuel Alito is 76. The next most senior justices are 72-year-old Sonia Sotomayor and 71-year-old Chief Justice John Roberts. Stay informed, stay connected, and subscribe. Follow VIN News this hour wherever you get your podcasts. I'm Terry McCready for the Black Information Network.
9: Here's what's trending this hour. President Trump is continuing his push ahead of the midterm elections with another campaign stop today. After rallying supporters in Grand Island, Nebraska, alongside Senator Pete Ricketts, Trump warned voters that this year's midterms are among the most important in the nation's history. Later today, the president is scheduled to travel to Baltimore, Maryland, where he'll speak at the Sparrows Point Shipyard during an event hosted by defense technology company Endural Industries. I'm Bree Wood with what's trending.
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10: Behold, the green and gold. Norfolk State University is taking the crown in the A Different World Challenge. The HBCU's Norfolk State Campus Life Team earned more than 11,000 votes, beating out 9 other finalists in a competition celebrating HBCU creativity and community. The team reimagined the iconic opening sequence of the show, showcasing academics, friendships, style, and the spirit of life at Norfolk State University. The challenge comes as the beloved HBCU-centered franchise gets a new chapter. Netflix has officially renewed the new A Different World sequel series for a second season, bringing back students to fictional Hillman College for another year. The original series ran for 6 seasons from 1987 to 1993 and helped bring HBCU life into millions of homes. With the latest in HBCU news, I'm Morgan Wood on the Black Information Network.
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10: The opinions, beliefs, and viewpoints expressed in this commentary are those of the author and do not necessarily represent those of BIN and its founding partners and employees. Now it's time to bring the funk with Roland S. Martin.
14: When I listen to people talk about voting, they often say it's ridiculous to say vote blue. We should not be voting blue. Well, let me be real clear. I'm not saying that anyone should vote blue. I think you should vote black. And if you vote black, that means voting against red MAGA, which means voting for a Democratic candidate. It does not mean that we do not challenge the Democratic candidate. It does not mean that we don't make demands of the Democratic candidate. But the reason I am saying that voting black means voting for blue is because we have seen a very clear and defined attack on all things black coming from red MAGA Republicans. Allow me to unpack. In the last year of Biden-Harris, African-American businesses received $10 billion in federal contracts. That represents 2%, not a great number. Under Trump, in less than 2 years, that is down to 1.2%. Trump just cut money from the Minority Business Development Agency. He just cut grants towards the National Urban League. We have seen the attack on civil rights, on voting rights, the attack on DEI. It is undoubtedly clear that this administration, backed by Republicans in the House, backed by Republicans in the Senate, backed by the Republican National Committee, backed by Republican governors, backed by Republican legislatures, want to do away with many initiatives that specifically help black folks. So why in the world would anybody black vote for red MAGA when they are against black folks? I'm Roland Martin of the Black Information Network.
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10: 24/7 News. The Black Information Network. Baltimore City Police continue to search for a suspect after a stray bullet shooting death of a 12-year-old girl. Chloe Ishway died at a hospital after the shooting that injured 4 others at Leon Day Park during a youth football game on Saturday evening. Police say the shooting stemmed from an argument over a parking spot, and Chloe was caught in the crossfire. Baltimore Mayor Brandon Scott addressed reporters from the scene, suggesting some people shouldn't have guns.
15: Everybody should not have a handgun. even if you're of age. Because some people don't have the mental maturity to have a handgun. Some people don't have the conflict resolution abilities to have a handgun. This is why we talk about continuously making sure that you pour into people and help them understand that there's going to be conflict, but it should never end in something like that. A 12-year-old gone because two men are that's what we're talking about tonight. And yes, we will find them. We will bring them here and bring them to justice for their family, but that's not going to bring her back.
10: A peace walk took place at Leon Day Park in Chloe's honor. Elsewhere, Baltimore Mayor Brandon Scott is signing a bill that creates a city-funded initiative to help grocery retailers in underserved neighborhoods offer healthier, more affordable food options. The Community Health Food Access Act will establish the Healthy Food Priority Area Grant Program and Planning Division to support vendors that serve neighborhoods with limited access to healthy foods. In other news, a D.C. council member has introduced a bill that could increase the mayor's salary. Anita Bonds wants to raise the mayor's pay from $250,000 to $290,000 a year. The measure would also allow the mayor's salary to be adjusted based on the cost of living. The salaries of the attorney general and D.C. council chair would also be adjusted since they are legally required to make $10,000 less than the mayor. Meanwhile, a Maryland native is making headlines in HBCU football. Morehouse quarterback Miles Scott was named MVP of the Morehouse Tuskegee Classic after throwing for a career-high 392 yards and two touchdowns. The senior quarterback, an At Houlton High alum, led the Maroon Tigers to a 32-25 win over Tuskegee University. Scott has now earned Classic MVP honors in back-to-back years, putting another DMV name on the HBCU football map. For more on these stories and international, national, state, and local news affecting the Black community, listen to the Black Information Network on the iHeartRadio app or log on to BINnews.com. 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I'm Morgan Wood on the Black Information Network. 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
1: Every Town for Gun Safety claims a growing number of people are relying on AI to plan acts of violence. Happens here.
16: Louisiana wants the U.S. Supreme Court to stop other states from protecting doctors who mail abortion pills into the state.
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16: Detroit's only Black-led and community-owned grocery says they need people to shop with them so they can stop tapping into their reserve funds.
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17: For many years, earning a six-figure income has been a benchmark for financial security. But during a recent Goldman Sachs conference, the CEO of Dollar General says inflation is changing the American economy and earning $100,000 a year is no longer enough to feel like a high-income household. According to MoneyWise, Todd Fassos says the rising cost for gas, food, insurance, utilities, vehicles, and caregiving is squeezing budgets across virtually every income level. He says consumers are changing their shopping habits, making more frequent trips to stores, but buying fewer items at a time and focusing on bargains and discounts. There was a time when shopping for discounts was mostly associated with lower income shoppers, but now even middle class and upper middle income consumers are doing the same. This new trend is proof that Americans are trying to save money because Dollar General's traditional customer base consists of households earning less than about $45,000 a year. Money news at 24 and 54 minutes past each hour. I'm Nicole Deal on your home for Black News First, the Black Information Network.
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18: I'm Mike Island on your home for 24/7 News, the Black Information Network. As a major election draws near in less than a month, Black mayors in major U.S. cities continue to face significant challenges, including economics disparities and federal policy pressures. It's a big concern whether they're up for re-election or not. According to the National Urban League, black municipal leaders often face politically or racially coded federal narratives regarding urban crimes and governance. Baltimore, Maryland's Mayor Brandon Scott has spearheaded initiatives like the Group Violence Reduction Strategy aimed at lowering homicides. Philadelphia's African-American Mayor Sherelle Parker tells NBC 10's Battleground Politics that her top priority has been the issue of affordability, which she says is difficult to tackle.
19: For me, it's clearly access to economic opportunity for all. You can't address the affordability issue. And fortunately for me, I've been working to address affordability throughout my entire career.
18: Parker says, similar to Baltimore Mayor's anti-violence efforts, she cites sources like Pew Research to prove that her city has seen success at reducing violent crime.
19: We are at a record 60-year low in violent crime and homicides, and that's not by accident, with all due respect. Yes, there's been a national trend, but don't take my word for it.
18: Mayors across the country cite public safety and affordability as top priorities. A recent poll is suggesting Democrats are gaining the lead in the upcoming elections to control the Senate. Poll results released by the New York Times and Siena University show Democrats pulling ahead in five Republican states. The polls show Democratic candidates leading in Texas, Alaska, and Ohio. The poll shows tight races in Iowa and Kansas. A majority of voters in those states believe Democrats would do a better job on health care, tariffs, data centers, and the cost of living, the poll results say. We have more on these stories and national, international, state, and local news impacting the black community. Listen to the Black Information Network on the free iHeartRadio app or log on to BINnews.com. I'm Mike Island on your home for Black News First, the Black Information Network. And now here's your Healthy Minute. When people in their 60s, 70s, or 80s experience unusual feelings, lost time, suspended awareness, confusion, seizures, they may think they're a regular part of aging, but they could be signs of epilepsy, a condition that affects 300,000 older Americans. Epilepsy is a functional disorder of the brain, a kind of occasional glitch in the electrical system that controls everything we feel and do. These brief malfunctions, called seizures, may temporarily block awareness. They can also cause uncontrollable shaking, convulsions, confusion, or affect the senses. With older people, these symptoms are often wrongfully thought to be senior moments. It takes looking at whether these kinds of incidents are happening on a regular basis and noting if they are reasonably distinct. Also, watch for alterations in a loved one's behavior and talk with a doctor about what you've observed. For more information, visit the Epilepsy Foundation website at epilepsy.com. And that's your Healthy Minute. I'm Mike Island on the Black Information Network.
20: In 2019, marine scientists discovered the remains of the Clotilda at the bottom of Alabama's Mobile River. The Clotilda is believed to be the last known intact U.S. slave ship. In 1860, the Clotilda smuggled 110 Africans to Alabama, decades after the importation of slaves was outlawed in the United States. To hide the crime, the ship's captain, William Foster, burned and sunk the ship. Surviving ancestors of that final harrowing journey went on to establish Africatown, which still exists today. In her best-selling book, Barracoon, released in 2018, Zora Neale Hurston tells the story of Cudjoe Lewis, the last enslaved African on the Clotilda. The book details Lewis's experiences aboard the slave ship and his role in founding Africatown. Lewis died in 1935 at the age of 94. Africatown and the Clotilda are an intricate part of the national conversation about reparations.

0: are giving a preview about the Supreme Court if the party takes back the Senate. But first, here's BIN News Now.
1: Senate Democrat leader Chuck Schumer is demanding answers from Flock Safety over its nationwide license plate camera network.
2: It logs what your car looks like, exactly when and where you drove past. It keeps a history of your trips.
1: Schumer is seeking details about how the company handles data following reports of hacked cameras and stolen encryption keys. Authorities are investigating a mass shooting after a homecoming celebration in Vienna, Georgia. Two men were killed and 35 others injured when gunfire erupted at a neighborhood Black party early Sunday. The Georgia Bureau of Investigations and the Dooley County Sheriff's Office are urging anyone with info to come forward. And Isaiah Washington is opening up about the loss of his wife, Janisa Washington, who died in June 2025 after suffering a massive hemorrhaging stroke. Washington is urging people to take severe headaches seriously and seek medical attention while honoring the memory of his wife and raising awareness about stroke warning signs. Get BIN News Now on demand 24/7 on the iHeartRadio app. Back to Terry McCready.
0: Attorney General Rob Bonta reminding California voters they can safely return ballots by mail for the November 3rd election. This comes after continued allegations from President Trump that mail-in ballots are riddled with cheating.
3: Over the past year, we've watched the federal administration try to take control of how Americans vote, threaten to send federal law enforcement to polling places, and spread misinformation meant to make people doubt our elections.
0: Earlier this month, the High Court rejected Trump's attempt to impose new restrictions on mail-in voting ahead of the midterms. More than 89% of Californians voted by mail in the June primary. Bonta is also reminding people they can still register to vote online, but it must be done by October 19th. If you're voting by mail, do so at least 7 days prior to Election Day to ensure it's postmarked by November 3rd. If mailing on November 3rd, ask for a hand-stamped postmark at the post office. Former President Barack Obama campaigning for Michigan's progressive Democratic Senate hopeful Abdul El-Sayed.
4: Look, we talked a lot about what it'll take to win. Obviously, his presence in here in Michigan would mean so much to the coalition that helped elect him. So I hope that we get to campaign together.
0: El-Sayed on NBC's Meet the Press discussing his conversation with Obama after his primary victory. The two men will appear together at a rally in Detroit later this month as Democrats are fighting to hold an open seat that could be key in deciding control of the upper chamber. Other top Michigan Democrats will also be on hand, including Jocelyn Benson, who is vying for the governor's office. Obama is kicking his efforts into high gear ahead of the midterms, with more campaign stops and ads expected. In the closing weeks, the October 24th event elevates El-Sayed's standing considerably as he continues working to consolidate Democratic support in a contest to defeat Republican Mike Rogers. Senate Minority Leader Chuck Schumer wants President Trump to know that if Democrats take back the Senate in next month's midterms, they are not planning to put MAGA judges on the courts. Senator Richard Blumenthal, a senior member of the Judiciary Committee, agrees, saying he doesn't think a Democratic-led Senate would confirm a Trump pick for the Supreme Court either. The anticipation is building in a high-stakes election for the president's final 2 years as it pertains to judicial nominees, particularly for the Supreme Court, if there's a vacancy. While there are no plans in place for any of the 9 justices to retire, there is speculation over how long the two oldest judges will remain on the court. Black Justice Clarence Thomas is 78, and his fellow Justice Samuel Alito is 76. The next most senior justices are 72-year-old Sonia Sotomayor and 71-year-old Chief Justice John Roberts. Stay informed, stay connected, and subscribe. Follow VIN News this hour wherever you get your podcasts. 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
3: I'm Amber Payton on your home for 24/7 News, the Black Information Network. Here's what's happening in your region right now. A Charlotte, North Carolina community leader is turning tragedy into action after the shooting death of a young Black boy, 4-year-old Caleb Flax. Tina Sykes Mosley, who runs a nonprofit focused on preventing youth crime and gun violence, tells WCNC Charlotte the case highlights the need to reach teens before they become involved in violent behavior.
4: We are trying to get the district attorney, if they're going to slap them on their hands, at least mandate that they attend this program or another program, because what they're doing now is unacceptable.
3: Mosley recently worked with 25 at-risk teens from Mecklenburg and Union counties, exposing them to colleges, careers, prisons, and the real-life consequences of crime. Black CMPD Chief Estella Patterson says 5 people, including 4 teenagers, now face charges in the shooting, and additional arrests could still be made.
5: The behavior of those responsible for these crimes was reckless, it was violent, it was irresponsible, and unacceptable. And we cannot accept these kinds of actions as normal in our community.
3: Mosley hopes to expand her violence prevention program into Charlotte. Virginia Governor Abigail Spanberger and Black Attorney General Jay Jones used an Alexandria NAACP event to push back against what they described as federal efforts to interfere with voter registrations and election administration. Spanberger said attempts by the Trump administration to disrupt voter rolls would not succeed in Virginia, while Jones pledged to protect voter access and election integrity. The leader spoke during the NAACP Freedom Fund dinner, where they emphasized the importance of voting and maintaining public confidence in the democratic process ahead of upcoming elections. New developments in the case of the man accused of planting pipe bombs outside the Democratic and Republican National Committee headquarters before January 6th. Attorneys for Brian Cole Jr., who was Black, have filed a motion seeking to suppress statements he made to the FBI, arguing agents used psychologically coercive interrogation tactics. His lawyers say Cole, who has autism, was unable to withstand the pressure and that his confession may have been unreliable. Federal prosecutors disagree, saying they have evidence supporting the confession. The motion comes as prosecutors pursue additional charges against Cole, whose trial is scheduled for February. The U.S. Supreme Court has declined to hear former Baltimore State's attorney Marilyn Mosby's appeal, leaving her 2 federal perjury convictions in place. The charges stem from withdrawals she made from a retirement account to help buy Florida properties. A federal appeals court previously overturned Mosby's mortgage fraud convictions but upheld the perjury verdicts. Mosby, who is Black, says she will continue fighting to protect her law license and clear her name. HBCU Howard University has claimed bragging rights once again in the storied Battle of the Real HU. The Bison defeated Hampton University 27-13 Saturday before a crowd of more than 15,000 fans at Audi Field in Washington, D.C. Howard built a 17-10 halftime lead and then pulled away with a fourth quarter touchdown pass. The victory marks Howard's 2nd straight win over Hampton after the Pirates had won the previous 8 meetings. Despite the loss, Hampton still leads the all-time series 55-45-1 in the nation's longest Division I HBCU football rivalry. I'm Amber Payton on your home for Black News First, the Black Information Network.
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7: On September 16th, 1961, Betty and Barney Hill cut their vacation short and decided to drive home.
8: They were having difficulty finding their way around the city, and Barney decided he just wanted to drive home, knowing that they would arrive at their home on New Hampshire's seacoast at about 2 o'clock in the morning.
7: What they saw that night in the New Hampshire sky would change everything.
9: I began walking across the highway, looking up at the object with the binoculars, putting them down, shaking my head, saying, well, this just can't be true. I don't believe it.
7: A light in the sky.
8: At first she thought of a falling star, but she realized that falling stars don't fall upwards, and that's what this one was doing.
7: 2 years later, the Hills would undergo hypnosis.
10: He's trying to start the car, yes. It won't start. And the vets are coming towards us. And I think, well, I can't get away from this. If I get the car door open, I can run in the woods and hide.
7: That became known the world over.
11: Dr. Simon gave me a post-hypnotic suggestion. He said if I wanted to, I could sketch the star map. But if I didn't want to, I didn't have to. So about 2 weeks later, I sketched it.
7: Their account has been scrutinized.
0: Under the influence of hypnosis, especially if you're highly hypnotizable, you are even more susceptible to contamination and distortion.
7: By scientists, skeptics, theorists, and believers.
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14: Next, Vermont Senator Bernie Sanders and several other Democratic politicians are investing in Andy Nixon's campaign.
2: Happens here.
14: New Orleans voters chose their criminal court clerk last fall. Now the city wants the U.S. Supreme Court to make those votes count.
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15: Amber Geiger, the white former Dallas police officer convicted in the 2018 shooting death of 26-year-old black man Botham John, has been given early parole.
2: It's the Black Information Network.
16: The opinions, beliefs, and viewpoints expressed in this commentary are those of the author and do not necessarily represent those of BIN and its founding partners and employees. Now it's time to bring the funk with Roland S. Martin.
17: When I listen to people talk about voting, they often say it's ridiculous to say vote blue. We should not be voting blue. Well, let me be real clear. I'm not saying that anyone should vote blue. I think you should vote black. And if you vote black, that means voting against red MAGA, which means voting for a Democratic candidate. It does not mean that we do not challenge the Democratic candidate. It does not mean that we don't make demands of the Democratic candidate. But the reason I am saying that voting black means voting for blue is because we have seen a very clear and defined attack on all things black coming from red MAGA Republicans. Allow me to unpack. In the last year of Biden-Harris, African-American businesses received $10 billion in federal contracts. That represents 2%, not a great number. Under Trump, in less than 2 years, that is down to 1.2%. Trump just cut money from the Minority Business Development Agency. He just cut grants towards the National Urban League. We have seen the attack on civil rights, on voting rights, the attack on DEI. It is undoubtedly clear that this administration, backed by Republicans in the House, backed by Republicans in the Senate, backed by the Republican National Committee, backed by Republican governors, backed by Republican legislatures, want to do away with many initiatives that specifically help black folks. So why in the world would anybody black vote for red MAGA when they are against black folks? I'm Roland Martin of the Black Information Network.
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18: Here's what's trending this hour. New York Governor Kathy Hochul has declared a state of emergency in response to a growing measles outbreak across the state. Hochul says the order will help strengthen efforts to contain the spread of the disease. State Senator Gustavo Rivera says rising case numbers are linked to vaccine misinformation and declining childhood vaccination rates. Healthcare officials are urging residents to get the MMR vaccine and seasonal flu shot. I'm Bree Wood with what's trending.
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19: We start with NFL action. The Panthers beat the Lions during Sunday Night Football. The Patriots edged the Bills. The Rams fought back to knock off the Eagles. And the Chiefs squeaked past the Raiders. The NFL is suspending San Francisco 49er Jed York for 6 games and fining him $500,000. The NFL says York violated the league's personal conduct policy after he was arrested on suspicion of soliciting prostitution in Ohio. He pleaded no contest to 2 misdemeanor charges. York will be allowed to return to the team October 20th. York has issued an apology and says he accepts the NFL's decision in full. Texas is still the number one team in the country in the latest college football coaches poll. The Longhorns are followed by Georgia, Notre Dame, Miami, and Indiana. Two of college football's top programs are still unbeaten after week five action. The Georgia Bulldogs and Alabama Crimson Tide blew out their opponents and moved to 5-0 overall with two SEC wins. And the NBA preseason continues this week. Wednesday, the Magic will visit the Grizzlies, the Bulls will face the Suns, and the Heat will host the Pelicans Thursday. With the latest in sports, I'm Misty Jordan on the Black Information Network, your home for Black News First.
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25: The comedy world is mourning the loss of actor and comedian Reggie McFadden. The Brooklyn native, best known for his work on HBO's Def Comedy Jam and Fox's In Living Color, has died at 57. McFadden also appeared on Martin, Moesha, and Curb Your Enthusiasm, along with films including Jacob's Ladder and Little Nicky. His sister says the family was notified by the U.S. State Department that McFadden died in Tanzania, where he had been living for nearly two decades. The cause and timing of his death have not yet been released. Elsewhere in entertainment news, Fantasia Barrino is set to headline the Love of Soul Tour. The 24-day tour runs February through May 2027. Anthony Hamilton and October London will join Fantasia on the road. Tickets for the Love of Soul Tour are available now. And Offset is revealing the release date for his new album, GMFU. The rapper recently shared a recap of his time at Paris Fashion Week and hyped fans up for what's to come. GMFU will be out October 23rd. With the latest in entertainment, I'm Morgan Wood on the Black Information Network.
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27: Alert on your home for 24/7 news, the Black Information Network. A homecoming celebration in Central Georgia ended in gunfire early Sunday. Two men were killed and 35 other people were hurt. The shooting happened at a neighborhood block party in Vienna. About 1,000 people were there. Councilwoman Tabitha Carter says she believes the Dooley County Sheriff's Office did the best they could with the staff, but Vienna needs their own police department.
0: We've been trying to get a police department, a police chief in place for ever since February 9th, to no avail. So I feel like we have the lack of policing in the city. If we'd have our police in place, we could have got ahead of this party and maybe kind of put some stuff in place.
27: The Georgia Bureau of Investigation says deputies were already on the scene to monitor the crowd when shots came from two locations. The men who died were 21 and 23 years old.
3: Just know my baby just started living her life. It was just snuffed out like that.
27: The mother of a Black Louisiana woman killed while helping to pull a trapped driver out of a flipped car in New Orleans over the weekend is grieving her loss. Fox 8 News reports Kashina Daniels stopped her car on a busy highway with a friend when she recognized one of her neighbors trapped in a car flipped in the roadway. She and other drivers stopped their cars to help. Kashina successfully pulled the woman out of the car. Police say another vehicle then struck one of the stopped cars, pushing it into the crowd of people who had gathered to help. Kashina was hit and fell off the side of the highway.
3: It's sad to say, but I wish she just never would have helped nobody. I just wish she would have just kept on going about her business.
27: Oceana Daniels says her daughter was supposed to start classes to become a paramedic next week. And finally, Republican Senator John Kennedy says he's considering running for president in 2028. The Louisiana Republican made his comment on NBC's Meet the Press, but said his plans right now are to run for re-election. He went on to say that if he didn't think he could be effective in the Senate anymore, he would consider a run. On the political front in Georgia, there are two back-to-back debates this week. Atlanta News First says they include one at 8 p.m. Tuesday between candidates for governor, Republican Rick Jackson, and Black Democrat Keisha Lance Bottoms. Then Thursday at 7 p.m., it's Democratic Senator John Ossoff defending his seat against Republican U.S. Representative Mike Collins. Both will air on Atlanta News First and gray media stations across Georgia. Georgia students in the predominantly Black DeKalb County School District have a new official superintendent. The school board voted Monday to appoint Dr. Norman C. Soss III. The vote was 4-1 with one abstention. Soss has led the district on an interim basis since last fall. He stepped in after African-American Dr. Devon Horton resigned while facing federal fraud charges. Soss spoke at a Meet the Finalist event last week.
4: And so during a period of transition, we worked intentionally to maintain steady direction while keeping students at the center of every decision, and students will always be at the center of every decision.
27: Soss now leads Georgia's third largest school district. DeKalb has had 10 superintendents since 2010. I'm Esther Dillard on your home for Black News First, the Black Information Network.
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4: Homestead exemptions are one of the most valuable tax breaks available. It's basically a fancy way of saying you can get a tax break on a home that is your primary residence. A homestead exemption reduces the taxable value of your home, and that helps you lower your annual property tax bills. The rules vary from state to state, but experts say many eligible homeowners never even apply. Places like Texas, Florida, Louisiana, and Mississippi offer some of the most significant benefits. And if you think it's not worth your time, think again. It could save you thousands of dollars over time. In some states, if you are a homeowner, all you have to do to qualify is submit a one-time application to your local appraisal district or county tax assessor. Some states even offer exemptions for seniors, like the over 65 exemption, and allow you to take both at the same time. The savings could have a significant impact on Black households and seniors who rely on fixed incomes. Money news at 24 and 54 minutes past each hour. I'm Nicole Deal on your home for Black News First, the Black Information Network.
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5: Mike Moore on your home for 24/7 News, the Black Information Network. In Detroit, the city's Black mayor, Mary Sheffield, makes a major announcement.
6: We are going to acknowledge the progress that we have made as it relates specifically to the summer months in public safety in Detroit.
5: Both the mayor and Police Chief Todd Bettison, who is also Black, are touting a drop in crime.
6: I am proud to say that the city of Detroit saw a far safer summer this year compared to previous years. All categories of major crimes, violent and nonviolent, were down this summer.
5: The official numbers include a 25% drop in homicides from June to August compared to last year. Carjacking saw the biggest decrease year over year. Sheffield says these are more than just numbers. It's the actual lives of their residents. Former President Barack Obama will rally in Michigan for Senate candidate Abdul El-Sayed. The Democratic candidate finds himself in a must-win battleground race against Republican Mike Rogers. El-Sayed, who took to social media in making the announcement, said, "It's my honor and privilege to announce that President Barack Obama is joining us on the trail in Detroit Saturday, October 24th. The former president's visit coincides with the first day of in-person early voting in Michigan. Politico is reporting Obama will also join gubernatorial nominee Jocelyn Benson." Political campaigns in Chicago are increasingly collaborating with online influencers to reach voters through social media platforms. Black Mayor Brandon Johnson's campaign has engaged with creators who have large online followings to promote his policies and connect with voters. Other mayoral candidates, such as Alexi Janulius and Susana Mendoza, are also embracing this strategy. Many influencers say they are supporting the candidates based on shared values and authenticity. The Illinois Department of Agriculture will host the first ever Illinois Product Expo in Chicago later this month. The event takes place October 16th and 17th at the Isidore and Sadie Doran Forum on the East Campus of the University of Illinois. The expo will bring in more than 70 Illinois vendors to the city. More than 5,000 attendees, some of whom are Black, are expected to join the inaugural event, offering an opportunity to sample, shop, and connect with producers from across the state. Now to our Washington Roundup. The Supreme Court has begun its new term among several high-profile cases it will take up. The High Court first heard arguments in a case out of Colorado. It's related to whether lawsuits seeking to hold fossil fuel companies responsible for climate change can move forward in state courts. Also being considered is whether federal courts have the authority to review disputes involving veterans' benefits, accept a fair deal, or cease to exist. Vice President Vance says the new pro-President Trump TV ads are not partisan despite criticism from both parties. The ads feature Trump calling to defeat socialism and communism while touting what it says is the largest tax cuts in history and reigniting of American manufacturing. They cost $20 million of taxpayer money. The Trump administration claimed the ads are public service ads, not campaign advertisements. And that's your Washington Roundup. I'm Mike Moore on your home for 24/7 News, the Black Information Network.
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15: I'm Bree Wood with BIN News Now. Former FTC Chair Lina Khan says artificial intelligence companies should not be allowed to police themselves.
16: We've seen just innumerable harms come from the unchecked domination of these big tech companies.
15: Her comments come after President Trump met with top AI executives at the White House, where leaders discussed self-regulation and government oversight. DaVinci is facing backlash over comments made on Cam Newton's podcast. The BMF actor suggested people focus less on slavery and past grievances, and also described some Americans as lazy and incompetent. After criticism online, DaVinci said his remarks were generalized and attempted to clarify his comments. And Jada Pinkett Smith is seeking a mental health evaluation of Bilal Salam, a former friend who is suing her for $3 million over claims of emotional distress. The lawsuit stems from an alleged confrontation at a 2021 birthday celebration for Will Smith. Get BIN News Now on demand 24/7 on the iHeartRadio app.
4: I'm Nicole Deal on your home for 24/7 News, the Black Information Network. Here's what's happening right now. Two people are dead and many injured after a crash involving a school bus and three cars near Winter Haven, Florida.
17: I can tell you, I've done this job my entire adult life, and I think this is the most horrific bus tragedy we've had in decades.
4: Polk County Sheriff Grady Judge says a car crossed the center line, striking a bus carrying 37 students to Winter Haven High School Monday morning. The bus slammed into a Jeep head-on, killing the driver of the Jeep and a 10th grade student who was on the bus. Judge says 5 to 7 people were airlifted to hospitals, with at least one in critical condition. A high-profile federal trial begins in Miami, Florida this week for the final two defendants accused in a shocking murder for hire that almost seems like a plot from a movie. Here's Markenzie LaPointe summarizing the case. He is the Black U.S. attorney for the Southern District of Florida.
18: This case is about a husband, Mr. Pino, who decided after years of marriage that he was going to kill his wife. He had the means, the opportunity, and the willingness to have his wife killed. And he tried to have her killed on separate occasions. First, he tried to poison her over a period of time. When that failed, he put out a contract on her head on 2 separate occasions, hiring separate groups of hitmen to do the job. When the FBI closed in on him, he apparently, and of course tragically, committed suicide rather than face justice.
4: Prosecutors say Clementa Johnson and Diori Bernard, both who are Black, participated in the plot orchestrated by prominent developer Sergio Pino to stalk and kill his wife before his 2024 suicide. 7 other co-defendants, many who are also Black, have already pleaded guilty. The motive appears to be Pino's wife refusing to accept his $20 million divorce settlement. At one time, the couple's net worth was estimated to be in the hundreds of millions of dollars. A shooting at a Miami, Florida apartment complex is under investigation after police responded to reports of gunfire just after midnight at the Alero Apartments. This man telling NBC 6 TV what he saw.
19: I could capture three people trying to jump from the third floor. Second one fell off and broke his knees, and they were like tripping, trying to go to the car was parked.
4: Cell phone video captured the chaotic aftermath, showing people jumping from a third floor window and running from the scene. Neighbors say they heard numerous gunshots, shattered glass, and loud screams before police arrived. One person who had been shot showed up at a hospital. Investigators have not said whether the people in the video are connected to the shooting, and no arrests have been made. I'm Nicole Deal on your home for Black News First, the Black Information Network.
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20: You've heard it said many times, the system is broken. But the truth is, the legal system is doing exactly what it was designed to do. At the Black Information Network, we trace how laws were built not to protect, but to control. We go back to slave patrols, black codes, Jim Crow, the war on drugs, three strikes, stop and frisk. This isn't accidental. This is architecture. And it's time to name it. We talk to legal historians and modern-day abolitionists. We highlight scholars rethinking public safety away from prison toward prevention. We speak with system-impacted people who are now writing policy, working in law, advocating for complete transformation. Because if the system was built this way, it can be rebuilt better. With fairness, with equity, with care. We don't need reform, we need re-imaging. It starts with the truth, with Black News First. This is Kevin Brown on the Black Information Network.
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21: I'm Kevin Brown on your home for 24/7 news, the Black Information Network. And here's what's happening right now. Voter registration wraps up this week in Illinois. Residents who plan on voting in the upcoming general election need to register by tomorrow, October 6th. Grace period registration opens on Wednesday. Online voter registration ends on October 18th, and the deadline for an application to vote by mail is October 29th. November 3rd is Election Day. Seattle police detectives are investigating a shooting that occurred in the Northgate neighborhood early this morning. The incident was reported at around 12:30 a.m. when a 911 caller heard a gunshot. Another caller reported that someone had been shot on 8th Avenue Northwest near Northeast Northgate Way. The victim was found in a parking lot with two gunshot wounds and was taken to Harborview Medical Center for treatment. The Seattle Police Department Gun Violence Reduction Unit is leading the investigation into the shooting. Seattle Mayor Katie Wilson has signed a groundbreaking grocery pricing policy into law, aiming to prevent large retailers from using personal information to charge different prices to customers. The fair and transparent pricing policy approved by the Seattle City Council prohibits the use of sensitive data such as browsing history or social media activity to manipulate prices. The measure ensures that the prices are clearly posted and available to all shoppers, with traditional discounts for groups like seniors and veterans remaining protected. Supporters argue that the policy will protect consumers from pricing systems that use personal data to determine what individuals might be willing to pay for groceries. A woman who survived being shot five times by a Border Patrol agent in Chicago has filed a federal lawsuit against the U.S. government, alleging new evidence shows the agent was not in danger and should face criminal charges. Miramar Martinez, a teaching aide, was shot during an immigration enforcement surge in Chicago last year. The lawsuit alleges negligence, battery, assault, emotional distress, and more. Attorneys for Martinez urged the Department of Justice to file criminal charges against the agent who was placed on administrative leave. Martinez emphasized the need to raise awareness about such incidents and focus on healing emotionally and physically. A new state legislation signed by Governor Gavin Newsom of California gives VTA workers in Santa Clara County the opportunity to buy or rent affordable homes built on the public transit agency's land. With the average home price in the county at $1.6 million, the move aims to address the housing crisis that has forced many VTA employees to live far from their workplace. The legislation, co-authored by Assembly members Ash Cowra and Patrick Ahrens, seeks to reduce long commute times and improve the quality of life for VTA workers who often spend hours traveling to and from work. VTA's goal is to have an average of 40% affordable housing across its properties, with the Tamian Station apartment complex already offering 100% affordable housing for low-income families. The initiative is seen as a way to support the workforce that plays a crucial role in a community's daily operations. I'm Kevin Brown on your home for Black News First, the Black Information Network.
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41: I'm James T. Harris, and I have something to say. I believe DEI has become one of the greatest scams sold to Black America in the last decade. Because what exactly are we teaching people? That instead of competing, improving, working harder, and becoming undeniable, you should hope somebody looks at a demographic chart and decides it's finally your turn? How do I look waiting around hoping somebody chooses me because they need another Black face in the room? I don't want to be somebody's diversity pick. I don't want to be the Black guy selected so a corporation can take a picture, update its website, and congratulate itself for being progressive. Hire me because I can do the job. And here's what bothers me most. Black Americans are being encouraged to fight to preserve DEI without asking one basic question. Who controls DEI? Who decides what diversity means? Who decides which Black people get selected? Who decides which voices are acceptable? Because DEI doesn't remove the people deciding who gets through the door. It just changes who's holding the key. And those gatekeepers can still choose people who think like them, speak like them, and reinforce what they already believe. Then they point to that person and say, see, we gave black people a seat at the table. That can become tokenism wearing a corporate name tag. Now, discrimination exists. Bias exists. And when somebody is denied an opportunity because of race, fight it with everything you've got. But don't teach black children that their greatest advantage is somebody lowering the standard or reserving them a chair. Teach them to become so good they cannot be ignored. Give me equal rules. Give me equal access. Give me a fair shot. Then get the heck out of my way. Because Black America does not need corporate pity. All we require is opportunity, standards, competition, and the confidence to know that when we walk into the room, we belong there. I'm James T. Harris, and I have something to say for the Black Information Network.
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6: Here's what's trending this hour. President Trump is continuing his push ahead of the midterm elections with another campaign stop today. After rallying supporters in Grand Island, Nebraska, alongside Senator Pete Ricketts, Trump warned voters that this year's midterms are among the most important in the nation's history. Later today, the president is scheduled to travel to Baltimore, Maryland, where he'll speak at the Sparrows Point Shipyard during an event hosted by defense technology company Endural Industries. I'm Bree Wood with What's Trending.
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7: Behold, the green and gold. Norfolk State University is taking the crown in the A Different World Challenge. The HBCU's Norfolk State Campus Live Team earned more than 11,000 votes, beating out nine other finalists in a competition celebrating HBCU creativity and community. The team reimagined the iconic opening sequence of the show, showcasing academics, friendships, style, and the spirit of life at Norfolk State University. The challenge comes as the beloved HBCU-centered franchise gets a new chapter. Netflix has officially renewed the new A Different World sequel series for a second season, bringing back students to fictional Hillman College for another year. The original series ran for six seasons from 1987 to 1993 and helped bring HBCU life into millions of homes. With the latest in HBCU news, I'm Morgan Wood on the Black Information Network.
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8: I'm Shay Diddy on the Black Information Network. In 2019, the St. John Will.i.am Coltrane African Orthodox Church observed its 50th anniversary. Based in San Francisco, the church uses John Coltrane's music as a source for religious discovery. Instead of singing traditional hymns, worshipers chant Coltrane's A Love Supreme, and there are monthly meditations where people commune with Coltrane's music. In 1965, Branzo King and his wife, Marina King, saw Coltrane live at San Francisco Jazz Club. The couple had a religious experience. They called it a sound baptism. In the years leading up to his death in 1967 at the age of 40, Coltrane's music had grown increasingly spiritual. He said that he wanted to be a saint, and in him, Branzo, who had wanted to be a preacher, had found his God. Instead of a mural of Jesus in the sanctuary, there is one of patron saint John Coltrane. And that's a fact. I'm Shay Diddy on the Black Information Network.
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7: An arrest has been made in the Brooklyn hit-and-run death of former Nickelodeon star Keanna Underwood. Michael Griffiths was arrested Tuesday and charged with leaving the scene of an accident resulting in death, along with other charges. 72-year-old Griffiths is accused of being behind the wheel of a vehicle that struck and killed Underwood in January. Police say Underwood was in a crosswalk when she was hit. Elsewhere in entertainment news, a woman accused of opening fire on Rihanna's L.A. area home is pleading not guilty. Ivana Lissette Ortiz faces 14 charges, including attempted murder. The shooting happened March 8th, while Rihanna and her family, including her children, were at their home in Beverly Crest. No one was injured.
6: LA County Deputy District Attorney Alexander Bott says Ortiz was, quote, a person who wanted to kill Rihanna. Prosecutors allege Ortiz fired about 20 rounds from an assault-style rifle. She remains jailed on more than $2.6 million bail and is due back in court October 29th for a pretrial hearing. With the latest in entertainment news, I'm Morgan Wood on the Black Information Network.
9: Black brilliance has never needed permission. It only needed space. 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We highlight students conducting research, publishing papers, and solving real-world problems before they even graduate. We talk to visual artists developing portfolios that celebrate our stories, not just their techniques. Business majors who launched side hustles in dorm rooms and now run full-scale companies, science students building robots and apps, preparing for med school, and changing what representation in STEM looks like. We lift up professors who challenge students to go beyond the assignment and think about their place in the world. And we spotlight libraries filled with Black authors, archives, and history that won't be erased. Because HBCUs don't just graduate students, they nurture leaders, build community, and grow genius that's been here all along and finally has space to thrive. With Black News First, I'm Andrea Coleman on the Black Information Network.
6: I'm Morgan Wood on your home for 24/7 news, the Black Information Network. Baltimore City Police continue to search for a suspect after a stray bullet shooting death of a 12-year-old girl. Chloe Ishway died at a hospital after the shooting that injured four others at Leon Day Park during a youth football game on Saturday evening. Police say the shooting stemmed from an argument over a parking spot, and Chloe was caught in the crossfire. Baltimore Mayor Brandon Scott addressed reporters from the scene, suggesting some people shouldn't have guns.
10: Everybody should not have a handgun, even if you're of age, because some people don't have the mental maturity to have a handgun. Some people don't have the conflict resolution abilities to have a handgun. This is why we talk about continuously making sure that you pour into people and help them understand that there's going to be conflict, but it should never end in something like that. A 12-year-old gone because two men are that's what we're talking about tonight. And this, we will find them. We will bring them here and bring them to justice for their family, but that's not going to bring her back.
6: A peace walk took place at Leon Day Park in Chloe's honor. Elsewhere, Baltimore Mayor Brandon Scott is signing a bill that creates a city-funded initiative to help grocery retailers in underserved neighborhoods offer healthier, more affordable food options. The Community Health Food Access Act will establish the Healthy Food Priority Area Grant Program and Planning Division to support vendors that serve neighborhoods with limited access to healthy foods. In other news, a D.C. council member has introduced a bill that could increase the mayor's salary. Anita Bonds wants to raise the mayor's pay from $250,000 to $290,000 a year. The measure would also allow the mayor's salary to be adjusted based on the cost of living. The salaries of the attorney general and D.C. council chair would also be adjusted since they are legally required to make $10,000 less than the mayor. Meanwhile, a Maryland native is making headlines in HBCU football. Morehouse quarterback Miles Scott was named MVP of the Morehouse Tuskegee Classic after throwing for a career-high 392 yards and two touchdowns. The senior quarterback and at Holton High alum led the Maroon Tigers to a 32-25 win over Tuskegee University. Scott has now earned Classic MVP honors in back-to-back years, putting another DMV name on the HBCU football map. For more on these stories and international, national, state, and local news affecting the Black community, listen to the Black Information Network on the iHeartRadio app or log on to BINnews.com. 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I'm Morgan Wood on the Black Information Network.
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14: the administration said it was canceling $567 million for refugee services, asylum seekers, and other migrants. The Black Information Network.
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23: For many years, earning a six-figure income has been a benchmark for financial security. But during a recent Goldman Sachs conference, the CEO of Dollar General says inflation is changing the American economy and earning $100,000 a year is no longer enough to feel like a high-income household. According to MoneyWise, Todd Fassos says the rising cost for gas, food, insurance, utilities, vehicles, and caregiving is squeezing budgets across virtually every income level. He says consumers are changing their shopping habits, making more frequent trips to stores, but buying fewer items at a time and focusing on bargains and discounts. There was a time when shopping for discounts was mostly associated with lower income shoppers, but now even middle class and upper middle income consumers are doing the same. This new trend is proof that Americans are trying to save money because Dollar General's traditional customer base consists of households earning less than about $45,000 a year. Money news at 24 and 54 minutes past each hour. I'm Nicole Deal on your home for Black News First, the Black Information Network.
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29: I'm Mike Island on your home for 24/7 News, the Black Information Network. Black men are feeling the negative impact of wrongful imprisonment years after their freedom. According to NBC News, black men are facing severe lifelong trauma, social alienation, and systemic neglect. Many are reportedly enduring mental health disorders, permanent PTSD, and societal barriers.
30: 18 years later, I'm still in pain from being wrongfully imprisoned. I'm still being impacted by that. And I'm still listening to the law department withholding records 40 years later, right? And I want answers for that because enough is enough.
29: That's Daryl Sutton of Bedford Heights, Ohio, near Cleveland, speaking at the most recent city council meeting, obviously irritated at what he feels is the city's inaction on righting wrongs he sees going on. He takes politicians to task for their many campaign promises to address those issues, only to break them.
30: Because I'm tired of what I'm getting from people that knocked on people's doors and made promises to the community, and they don't keep them. I'm watching businesses stay open where this guy is convicted of a felony, and you cannot have a liquor license if you have a felony.
29: The Equal Justice Initiative cites wrongful conviction and imprisonment as a serious public health issue. According to a report from the Center for Health Journalism at USC, innocent black Americans are about 7.5 times more likely to be convicted of murder than white people. Across every crime category, the report says researchers found that black people who are wrongly convicted of a crime are likely to spend longer periods of time in wrongful incarceration than white people who were innocent. Pennsylvania's measles outbreak is surpassing 1,000 cases. State health officials say there have been 5 measles-related deaths so far this year. It's the largest measles outbreak in the U.S. in 3 decades. 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I'm Mike Island on your home for Black News First, the Black Information Network. And now, here's your Healthy Minute.
31: In this Healthy Minute, there are a lot of things we do for our health, but we need to talk about it first. 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A recent survey found that almost 2/3 of people 50 or older are using complementary medicine, yet less than 1/3 discuss it with their providers. Medical research agencies and organizations encourage open discussions of your complementary medicine use. 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Remember, patients need to tell and providers need to ask. It's always good to talk when it's about your health. And that's your Healthy Minute. I'm Mike Island on the Black Information Network.
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1: You know, I have to say I'm a little bit of an old school at heart. Like, I just can't help it. I really, really like listening to old school music. It makes me feel good. But let's see, all my God kids love Taylor Swift so much. Like, you have to hear the way that they sing this song. They're like, you have to listen, Gma, to the song. And look, and can I buy it? And can I get it? So it's definitely some Taylor Swift happening around me going on. And she's super cool. I also really appreciate the way that she writes music and plays music and everything. So she's dope. I like ASAP Rocky. I like ASAP Ferg, too. So, yeah, there's a lot of things I'm into.
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4: BIN News this hour, I'm Terry McCready. Coming up, making LA's unhoused population a priority. The president sounding off about mail-in ballots. The Supreme Court returns with a very heavy docket.

0: politically motivated. And Halle Berry's custody battle with ex-husband Olivier Martinez is escalating. Martinez has obtained a temporary restraining order and is seeking sole custody of their 12-year-old son, alleging Berry harmed the child, which she denies. A court hearing is scheduled for October 16th. 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
1: LA's Black Mayor Karen Bass defending her record on homelessness during a debate back in May.
2: For example, homelessness was going up year after year. And under my watch, it is the first time we've had a decrease in street homelessness. While it went up in the country 18%, it came down in Los Angeles 17.5%.
1: Now the mayor's opponent, City Councilwoman Nithya Raman, says addressing the crisis would be her main priority in her first 100 days in office if elected. This year, homelessness increased by about 3%. The annual Greater Los Angeles homeless count showed more than 45,000 people living on the streets. Both Raman and Mayor Bass appearing at a forum in South LA over the weekend, Bass talking up her administration's progress on homelessness, but acknowledging there's still work to be done. Registered voters should begin receiving their vote-by-mail ballots this week. LA County is opening mail drop-off locations for vote-by-mail ballots today. President Trump pointing to Arizona as the latest example of what he calls cheating with mail-in ballots. Before leaving the White House yesterday for a midterm rally in Nebraska, he talked about a ballot error in Maricopa County, the state's largest county, which includes Phoenix.
3: They got caught, and now they're saying it was an error. Maricopa is a very, very dishonest county.
1: Over 3,100 ballots were mailed out early due to a vendor error, but the county recorder's office says they're safe and valid. Of the roughly 5% of blacks in Arizona, the majority of those residents are in Maricopa. The Supreme Court has begun its new term among several high-profile cases. The court first heard arguments in a case out of Colorado. It's related to whether lawsuits seeking to hold fossil fuel companies responsible for climate change can move forward in state courts. Also being considered is whether federal courts have the authority to review disputes involving veterans' benefits. Housing costs are forcing people around the world to cut back on basic necessities, according to a new report from Habitat for Humanity International. The survey of 30,000 people across 22 countries found 75% cut at least one expense in the past year to afford housing. One-third spent less on food, while 32% dipped into savings and 13% delayed or avoided medical care. Nearly half said one unexpected financial problem could put their housing at risk, while 40% said they're accepting unsafe housing because safer options are too expensive. Habitat for Humanity says affordable, reliable housing is critical to financial stability, health, and overall well-being. Voter registration wrapping up this week in Illinois. Residents planning to vote in the upcoming general election need to register by today. Grace period registration opens tomorrow, and online voter registration ends on October 18th. The deadline for an application to vote by mail is October 29th. November 3rd is Election Day. Stay informed, stay connected, and subscribe. 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
6: I'm Ramses Ja on the Black Information Network with another Black hero you should know. On September 11, 2001, First Officer Leroy Homer Jr. was in the cockpit of United Airlines Flight 93. A skilled pilot, a devoted husband, and a proud veteran of the U.S. Air Force, Homer's life was one of dedication and courage. When terrorists hijacked the plane, Homer and the passengers faced an unthinkable choice. Knowing the stakes, they banded together, forcing the plane down in a Pennsylvania field, a selfless act that saved countless lives on the ground and stopped an attack on our nation's capital. Leroy Homer Jr.'s bravery wasn't limited to that day. He broke barriers throughout his career, inspiring young black aviators to soar. He was more than a pilot. He was a hero, a trailblazer, and a symbol of sacrifice for greater good. As we remember Flight 93 and all the heroes and American lives that we lost on 9/11, let us also honor the legacy of Leroy Homer Jr., a black man who showed us the true meaning of courage in the face of terror. This is Ramses Ja on your home for 24/7 Black News First, the Black Information Network. 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
7: 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Here's what's happening in your region right now. A Charlotte, North Carolina community leader is

0: turning tragedy into action after the shooting death of a young black boy, 4-year-old Caleb Flax. Tina Sykes Mosley, who runs a nonprofit focused on preventing youth crime and gun violence, tells WCNC Charlotte the case highlights the need to reach teens before they become involved in violent behavior.
1: We are trying to get the district attorney, if they're going to slap them on their hands, at least mandate that they attend this program or another program, because what they're doing now is unacceptable.
0: Mosley recently worked with 25 at-risk teens from Mecklenburg and Union counties, exposing them to colleges, careers, prisons, and the real-life consequences of crime. Black CMPD Chief Estella Patterson says 5 people, including 4 teenagers, now face charges in the shooting, and additional arrests could still be made.
2: The behavior of those responsible for these crimes was reckless, it was violent, it was irresponsible and unacceptable. And we cannot accept these kinds of actions as normal in our community.
0: Mosley hopes to expand her violence prevention program into Charlotte. Virginia Governor Abigail Spanberger and Black Attorney General Jay Jones used an Alexandria NAACP event to push back against what they described as federal efforts to interfere with voter registrations and election administration. Spanberger said attempts by the Trump administration to disrupt voter rolls would not succeed in Virginia, while Jones pledged to protect voter access and election integrity. The leader spoke during the NAACP Freedom Fund dinner, where they emphasized the importance of voting and maintaining public confidence in the democratic process ahead of upcoming elections. New developments in the case of the man accused of planting pipe bombs outside the Democratic and Republican National Committee headquarters before January 6th. Attorneys for Brian Cole Jr., who was black, have filed a motion seeking to suppress statements he made to the FBI, arguing agents used psychologically coercive interrogation tactics. His lawyers say Cole, who has autism, was unable to withstand the pressure and that his confession may have been unreliable. Federal prosecutors disagree, saying they have evidence supporting the confession. The motion comes as prosecutors pursue additional charges against Cole, whose trial is scheduled for February. The U.S. Supreme Court has declined to hear former Baltimore State's attorney Marilyn Mosby's appeal, leaving her 2 federal perjury convictions in place. The charges stem from withdrawals she made from a retirement account to help buy Florida properties. A federal appeals court previously overturned Mosby's mortgage fraud convictions but upheld the perjury verdicts. Mosby, who is black, says she will continue fighting to protect her law license and clear her name. HBCU Howard University has claimed bragging rights once again in the storied Battle of the Real HU. The Bison defeated Hampton University 27-13 Saturday before a crowd of more than 15,000 fans at Audi Field in Washington, D.C. Howard built a 17-10 halftime lead and then pulled away with a fourth quarter touchdown pass. The victory marks Howard's 2nd straight win over Hampton after the Pirates had won the previous 8 meetings. Despite the loss, Hampton still leads the all-time series 55-45-1 in the nation's longest Division I HBCU football rivalry. I'm Amber Payton on your home for Black News First, the Black Information Network.
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5: On September 17th, 2009, 24-year-old Mytrese Richardson disappeared without a trace in the woods near Malibu, California. She had been arrested at a beachside restaurant for failing to pay a tab and taken to the Lost Hills Sheriff's Station.
6: You know, I mean, she's not from that area, and I would hate to wake up to a morning report. Lost somewhere with her head chopped off.
7: At least in the station here, she will be separated, so nobody's going to be with her. So at least that's, you know, the plus thing, so you don't have to worry about her safety.
5: This is the same sheriff's station where Mel Gibson was taken to sober up after his drunken rant and then safely driven back to his car. There was no courtesy ride for Mytrese, the young African-American non-celebrity.
8: They knew that she had been released with no car, no money, no cell phone, nothing. And in the dead of night, her mom calls the next morning to tell them that she never came home. And it's like, oh, well, she probably just, you know, she'll, they were just very nonchalant and casual about it.
6: She doesn't know the area. She's never been in your area. Well, I think she's depressed. That's what has me
7: 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That's worried you more than just her. Okay.
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9: There was nothing right. 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She should have went to a hospital.
5: 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In the third season of Helen Gone, we're going to try to find out what really happened to Maitrice Richardson.
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14: The opinions, beliefs, and viewpoints expressed in this commentary are those of the author and do not necessarily represent those of BIN and its founding partners and employees. Now it's time to bring the funk with Roland S. Martin.
15: When I listen to people talk about voting, they often say it's ridiculous to say vote blue. We should not be voting blue. Well, let me be real clear. I'm not saying that anyone should vote blue. I think you should vote black. And if you vote black, that means voting against red MAGA, which means voting for a Democratic candidate. It does not mean that we do not challenge the Democratic candidate. It does not mean that we don't make demands of the Democratic candidate. But the reason I am saying that voting black means voting for blue is because we have seen a very clear and defined attack on all things black coming from red MAGA Republicans. Allow me to unpack. In the last year of Biden-Harris, African-American businesses received $10 billion in federal contracts. That represents 2%, not a great number. Under Trump, in less than 2 years, that is down to 1.2%. Trump just cut money from the Minority Business Development Agency. He just cut grants towards the National Urban League. We have seen the attack on civil rights, on voting rights, the attack on DEI. It is undoubtedly clear that this administration, backed by Republicans in the House, backed by Republicans in the Senate, backed by the Republican National Committee, backed by Republican governors, backed by Republican legislatures, want to do away with many initiatives that specifically help black folks. So why in the world would anybody black vote for red MAGA when they are against black folks? I'm Roland Martin of the Black Information Network.
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16: What's trending this hour? A new report from PEN America finds the 2025-26 school year set a record for book bans in U.S. public schools. The organization documented nearly 12,000 bans involving more than 7,300 unique titles. Texas led the nation with more than 8,100 book bans, followed by Florida with more than 3,200. Supporters say the restrictions give parents more oversight, while critics argue they limit students' access to literature and ideas. I'm Bree Wood with What's Trending.
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17: We start with NFL action. The Panthers beat the Lions during Sunday Night Football. The Patriots edged the Bills. The Rams fought back to knock off the Eagles. And the Chiefs squeaked past the Raiders. The NFL is suspending San Francisco 49er Jed York for 6 games and fining him $500,000. The NFL says York violated the league's personal conduct policy after he was arrested on suspicion of soliciting prostitution in Ohio. He pleaded no contest to 2 misdemeanor charges. York will be allowed to return to the team October 20th. York has issued an apology and says he accepts the NFL's decision in full. Texas is still the number one team in the country in the latest college football coaches poll. The Longhorns are followed by Georgia, Notre Dame, Miami, and Indiana. 2 of college football's top programs are still unbeaten after Week 5 action. The Georgia Bulldogs and Alabama Crimson Tide blew out their opponents and moved to 5-0 overall with 2 SEC wins. And the NBA preseason continues this week. Wednesday, the Magic will visit the Grizzlies, the Bulls will face the Suns, and the Heat will host the Pelicans Thursday. With the latest in sports, I'm Misty Jordan on the Black Information Network, your home for Black News First.
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2: A judge has handed a legal victory to C.J. Wallace, the son of late rap icon The Notorious B.I.G., in an ongoing defamation lawsuit. A federal judge rejected attempts by music publicist Jonathan Hay to pause the case while prosecutors review his sexual assault allegations against Sean Diddy Combs. Hay had argued the case should be delayed until the criminal review is resolved, but the court disagreed. Wallace sued Hay after Hay publicly accused him of helping arrange an alleged assault, claims Wallace has repeatedly denied. A hearing on possible damages and legal fees is scheduled for October 27th. And Jay-Z's Roc Nation is asking a federal judge to dismiss two lawsuits connected to Megan Thee Stallion's Hot Girl Summer swimwear campaign. Two models claim their photos were used on billboards and in national advertising despite agreements that limited use to social media. Roc Nation argues it was not responsible for the booking terms or image rights and says the lawsuits target the wrong company. The case stems from a 2025 promotional campaign from Megan's swimwear line. With the latest in entertainment at 17 and 47 minutes past each hour, I'm Bree Wood on the Black Information Network, your home for Black News First.
3: I'm Jaleesa Chapman on the Black Information Network. In 1921, Sadie Alexander became America's first Black economist. White employers, however, did not care about her PhD in economics from the University of Pennsylvania. So what does Alexander do? She goes back to school and earns her law degree. Dr. Alexander then combined her skills to launch a remarkable career as a civil rights lawyer, joining President Harry Truman's Committee on Human Rights in 1946, and even marching alongside Martin Luther King Jr. in 1965. Dr. Alexander died in 1989, but her legacy lives on. A group of young Black women launched the Sadie Collective to honor the trailblazer and recruit more women of color into the world of economics.
4: We understand that economists help to shape the world. Diversity is absolutely essential in order for good policies to be created.
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7: Just know my baby just started living her life. It was just snuffed out like that.
6: The mother of a Black Louisiana woman killed while helping to pull a trapped driver out of a flipped car in New Orleans over the weekend is grieving her loss. Fox 8 News reports Kashina Daniels stopped her car on a busy highway with a friend when she recognized one of her neighbors trapped in a car flipped in the roadway. She and other drivers stopped their cars to help. Kashina successfully pulled the woman out of the car. Police say another vehicle then struck one of the stopped cars, pushing it into the crowd of people who had gathered to help. Kashina was hit and fell off the side of the highway.
7: It's sad to say, but I wish she just never would have helped nobody. I just wish she would have just kept on going about her business.
6: Oceana Daniels says her daughter was supposed to start classes to become a paramedic next week. Meantime, a homecoming celebration in central Georgia ended in gunfire early Sunday. Two men were killed and 35 other people were hurt. The shooting happened at a neighborhood block party in Vienna. About 1,000 people were there. Councilwoman Tabitha Carter says she believes the Dooley County Sheriff's Office did the best they could with the staff, but Vienna needs their own police department.
8: We've been trying to get a police department, a police chief in place for ever since February 9th, to no avail. So I feel like we have the lack of policing in the city. If we'd have our police in place, we could have got ahead of this party and maybe kind of put some stuff in place.
6: The Georgia Bureau of Investigation says deputies were already on the scene to monitor the crowd when shots came from two locations. The men who died were 21 and 23 years old. Georgia students in the predominantly Black DeKalb County School District have a new official superintendent. The school board voted Monday to appoint Dr. Norman C. Soss III. The vote was 4-1 with one abstention. Soss has led the district on an interim basis since last fall. He stepped in after African-American Dr. Devon Horton resigned while facing federal fraud charges. Soss spoke at a Meet the Finalist event last week.
9: And so during a period of transition, we worked intentionally to maintain steady direction while keeping students at the center of every decision, and students will always be at the center of every decision.
6: Sauce now leads Georgia's third largest school district. DeKalb has had 10 superintendents since 2010. On the political front in Georgia, there are two back-to-back debates this week. Atlanta News First says they include one at 8 p.m. Tuesday between candidates for governor, Republican Rick Jackson, and Black Democrat Keisha Lance Bottoms. Then Thursday at 7 p.m., it's Democratic Senator John Ossoff defending his seat against Republican U.S. Representative Mike Collins. Both will air on Atlanta News First and gray media stations across Georgia. And finally, Republican Senator John Kennedy says he's considering running for president in 2028. The Louisiana Republican made his comment on NBC's Meet the Press, but said his plans right now are to run for re-election. He went on to say that if he didn't think he could be effective in the Senate anymore, he would consider a run. I'm Esther Dillard on your home for Black News First, the Black Information Network.
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11: The meanest man in America. 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
12: Exemptions are one of the most valuable tax breaks available. It's basically a fancy way of saying you can get a tax break on a home that is your primary residence. A homestead exemption reduces the taxable value of your home, and that helps you lower your annual property tax bills. The rules vary from state to state, but experts say many eligible homeowners never even apply. Places like Texas, Florida, Louisiana, and Mississippi offer some of the most significant benefits, and if you think it's not worth your time, think again. It could save you thousands of dollars over time. In some states, if you are a homeowner, all you have to do to qualify is submit a one-time application to your local appraisal district or county tax assessor. Some states even offer exemptions for seniors, like the over 65 exemption, and allow you to take both at the same time. The savings could have a significant impact on Black households and seniors who rely on fixed incomes. Money news at 24 and 54 minutes past each hour. I'm Nicole Deal on your home for Black News First, the Black Information Network.
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13: Mike Moore on your home for 24/7 News, the Black Information Network. In Detroit, the city's Black mayor, Mary Sheffield, makes a major announcement.
14: We are going to acknowledge the progress that we have made as it relates specifically to the summer months in public safety in Detroit.
13: Both the mayor and Police Chief Todd Bettison, who is also Black, are touting a drop in crime.
14: I am proud to say that the city of Detroit saw a far safer summer this year compared to previous years. All categories of major crimes, violent and nonviolent, were down this summer.
13: The official numbers include a 25% drop in homicides from June to August compared to last year. Carjacking saw the biggest decrease year over year. Sheffield says these are more than just numbers. It's the actual lives of their residents. Former President Barack Obama will rally in Michigan for Senate candidate Abdul El-Sayed. The Democratic candidate finds himself in a must-win battleground race against Republican Mike Rogers. El Sayed, who took to social media in making the announcement, said, "It's my honor and privilege to announce that President Barack Obama is joining us on the trail in Detroit Saturday, October 24th. The former president's visit coincides with the first day of in-person early voting in Michigan. Politico is reporting Obama will also join gubernatorial nominee Jocelyn Benson." Political campaigns in Chicago are increasingly collaborating with online influencers to reach voters through social media platforms. Black Mayor Brandon Johnson's campaign has engaged with creators who have large online followings to promote his policies and connect with voters. Other mayoral candidates, such as Alexi Janulius and Susana Mendoza, are also embracing this strategy. Many influencers say they are supporting the candidates based on shared values and authenticity. The Illinois Department of Agriculture will host the first ever Illinois Product Expo in Chicago later this month. The event takes place October 16th and 17th at the Isidore and Sadie Doran Forum on the East Campus of the University of Illinois. The expo will bring in more than 70 Illinois vendors to the city. More than 5,000 attendees, some of whom are Black, are expected to join the inaugural event, offering an opportunity to sample, shop, and connect with producers from across the state. Now to our Washington Roundup. The Supreme Court has begun its new term. Among several high-profile cases it will take up, the High Court first heard arguments in a case out of Colorado. It's related to whether lawsuits seeking to hold fossil fuel companies responsible for climate change can move forward in state courts. Also being considered is whether federal courts have the authority to review disputes involving veterans' benefits, accept a fair deal, or cease to exist. Vice President Vance says the new pro-President Trump TV ads are not partisan despite criticism from both parties. The ads feature Trump calling to defeat socialism and communism while touting what it says is the largest tax cuts in history and reigniting of American manufacturing. They cost $20 million of taxpayer money. The Trump administration claimed the ads are public service ads, not campaign advertisements. And that's your Washington Roundup. By Mike Moore on your home for 24/7 News, the Black Information Network.
1: 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In the Midwest, Black culture is forged like steel, strong, shaped by pressure, and built to last. At the Black Information Network, we tell stories from Cleveland, Milwaukee, and Minneapolis, where legacy meets survival and pride moves with purpose. We sit with elders who remember when Motown meant more than music, it meant movement. We walk with artists painting Black features on city walls. We vibe with DJs spinning house, hip-hop, and freedom into every mix. Black folks here cook love into casseroles, build businesses in blitz zones, and still show up at city council meetings wearing their Sunday best. Even through loss, protests, and isolation, we persist. We don't just make culture, we protect it and pass it forward. From Lake Erie to Lake Street, Black Midwesterners hold it down with heart and hustle. Our cold doesn't stop the fire, and our pride speaks softly, but it stands firm. With Black News First, I'm Katie Gray on the Black Information Network.
2: I'm Bree Wood with BIN News Now. The attorney for the woman at the center of the Cornell University sexual assault case is accusing investigators of a cover-up.
15: I'm not a person who believes in cover-ups, but in this case, I feel like there really was a cover-up, and I was surprised.
2: Appearing on CNN's State of the Union, Thomas Giuffre claimed his client's statement that she was raped was omitted from police reports. Former Vernon AME Church pastor Keith Rydell May Sr. has pleaded guilty to bank fraud and tax evasion. Prosecutors say he diverted more than $500,000 in church funds for gambling, personal expenses, and firearms purchases. The historic church is located in Tulsa, Oklahoma's Greenwood District, and Mays has agreed to repay the church and the IRS. And a recall of frozen organic berries sold at Walmart and Trader Joe's has been expanded over possible E. coli O145 contamination. Consumers are urged to check the lot codes and return affected products for a refund. Get BIN News Now on demand 24/7 on the iHeartRadio app.
12: I'm Nicole Deal on your home for 24/7 News, the Black Information Network. Here's what's happening right now. Two people are dead and many injured after a crash involving a school bus and three cars near Winter Haven, Florida.
16: I can tell you, I've done this job my entire adult life, and I think this is the most horrific bus tragedy we've had in decades.
12: Polk County Sheriff Grady Judge says a car crossed the center line, striking a bus carrying 37 students to Winter Haven High School Monday morning. The bus slammed into a Jeep head-on, killing the driver of the Jeep and a 10th grade student who was on the bus. Judge says 5 to 7 people were airlifted to hospitals, with at least one in critical condition. A high-profile federal trial begins in Miami, Florida this week for the final two defendants accused in a shocking murder-for-hire that almost seems like a plot from a movie. Here's Mackenzie LaPointe summarizing the case. He is the black U.S. attorney for the Southern District of Florida.
17: This case is about a husband, Mr. Pino, who decided after years of marriage that he was going to kill his wife. He had the means, the opportunity, and the willingness to have his wife killed. And he tried to have her killed on separate occasions. First, he tried to poison her over a period of time. When that failed, he put out a contract on her head on 2 separate occasions, hiring separate groups of hitmen to do the job. When the FBI closed in on him, he apparently, and of course tragically, committed suicide rather than face justice.
12: Prosecutors say Clementa Johnson and Diori Bernard, both who are black, participated in the plot orchestrated by prominent developer Sergio Pino to stalk and kill his wife before his 2024 suicide. 7 other co-defendants, many who are also black, have already pleaded guilty. The motive appears to be Pino's wife refusing to accept his $20 million divorce settlement. At one time, the couple's net worth was estimated to be in the hundreds of millions of dollars. A shooting at a Miami, Florida apartment complex is under investigation after police responded to reports of gunfire just after midnight at the Alero Apartments. This man telling NBC 6 TV what he saw.
18: I could capture 3 people trying to jump from the 3rd floor. Second one fell off and broke his knees, and they were like tripping, trying to go to the car was parked.
12: Cell phone video captured the chaotic aftermath, showing people jumping from a 3rd floor window and running from the scene. Neighbors say they heard numerous gunshots, shattered glass, and loud screams before police arrived. One person who had been shot showed up at a hospital. Investigators have not said whether the people in the video are connected to the shooting, and no arrests have been made. I'm Nicole Deal on your home for Black News First, the Black Information Network.
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19: In the Bay, Black culture isn't just lived, it's protected. At the Black Information Network, we document the resistance, reinvention, and realness that makes the Bay Area a Black cultural capital. In Oakland, history still breathes through murals of Huey Newton and the echoes of E-40. In Richmond, aunties still cook red beans on Sundays, and grandkids still get lined up with clippers in the kitchen. In San Francisco, you'll find poets hosting open mics in places where jazz never died. We uplift community gardens started by black teachers. We follow youth groups organizing art shows that double as healing circles. Speak to parents fighting for their children's right to learn black history in public schools. Yes, the Bay has changed, but our culture hasn't. From the steps of Lake Mirror to tech hubs run by black coders, we see a new generation building while honoring the past. This isn't just a region, it's a reclamation, and the Black Bay is still here. With Black News First, this is Doug Davis on the Black Information Network.
5: Network.
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20: I'm Kevin Brown on your home for 24/7 News, the Black Information Network. And here's what's happening right now. Voter registration wraps up this week in Illinois. Residents who plan on voting in the upcoming general election need to register by tomorrow, October 6th. Grace period registration opens on Wednesday. Online voter registration ends on October 18th, and the deadline for an application to vote by mail is October 29th. November 3rd is Election Day. Seattle police detectives are investigating a shooting that occurred in the Northgate neighborhood early this morning. The incident was reported at around 12:30 a.m. when a 911 caller heard a gunshot. Another caller reported that someone had been shot on 8th Avenue Northwest near Northeast North Gateway. The victim was found in a parking lot with two gunshot wounds and was taken to Harborview Medical Center for treatment. The Seattle Police Department Gun Violence Reduction Unit is leading the investigation into the shooting. Seattle Mayor Katie Wilson has signed a groundbreaking grocery pricing policy into law, aiming to prevent large retailers from using personal information to charge different prices to customers. The fair and transparent pricing policy approved by the Seattle City Council prohibits the use of sensitive data such as browsing history or social media activity to manipulate prices. The measure ensures that the prices are clearly posted and available to all shoppers, with traditional discounts for groups like seniors and veterans remaining protected. Supporters argue that the policy will protect consumers from pricing systems that use personal data to determine what individuals might be willing to pay for groceries. A woman who survived being shot five times by a Border Patrol agent in Chicago has filed a federal lawsuit against the U.S. government, alleging new evidence shows the agent was not in danger and should face criminal charges. Miramar Martinez, a teaching aide, was shot during an immigration enforcement surge in Chicago last year. The lawsuit alleges negligence, battery, assault, emotional distress, and more. Attorneys for Martinez urged the Department of Justice to file criminal charges against the agent, who was placed on administrative leave. Martinez emphasized the need to raise awareness about such incidents and focus on healing emotionally and physically. A new state legislation signed by Governor Gavin Newsom of California gives VTA workers in Santa Clara County the opportunity to buy or rent affordable homes built on the public transit agency's land. With the average home price in the county at $1.6 million, the move aims to address the housing crisis that has forced many VTA employees to live far from their workplace. The legislation, co-authored by Assembly members Ash Cowra and Patrick Ahrens, seeks to reduce long commute times and improve the quality of life for VTA workers who often spend hours traveling to and from work. VTA's goal is to have an average of 40% affordable housing across its properties, with the Tamian Station apartment complex already offering 100% affordable housing for low-income families. The initiative is seen as a way to support the workforce that plays a crucial role in the community's daily operations. I'm Kevin Brown on your home for Black News First, the Black Information Network.
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21: Tiger Woods is one of our most awe-inspiring sports icons. A reflection, in a lot of ways, of America's history, its values, and ideals.
22: Quarter American Indian, mother's half Thai, quarter Chinese, and quarter white. So, that's why you America's son.
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21: Tiger has been world famous for decades. And his story? It comes with many chapters, groundbreaking achievements.
0: And Tiger Woods is the 100th U.S. Open champion in history.
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3: 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How does this affect our community? 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
4: The opinions, beliefs, and viewpoints expressed in this commentary are those of the author and do not necessarily represent those of BIN and its founding partners and employees.
6: I'm James T. Harris, and I have something to say. I believe DEI has become one of the greatest scams sold to Black America in the last decade. Because what exactly are we teaching people? That instead of competing, improving, working harder, and becoming undeniable, you should hope somebody looks at a demographic chart and decides it's finally your turn? How do I look waiting around hoping somebody chooses me because they need another Black face in the room? I don't want to be somebody's diversity pick. I don't want to be the Black guy selected so a corporation can take a picture, update its website, and congratulate itself for being progressive. Hire me because I can do the job. And here's what bothers me most. Black Americans are being encouraged to fight to preserve DEI without asking one basic question. Who controls DEI? Who decides what diversity means? Who decides which Black people get selected? Who decides which voices are acceptable? Because DEI doesn't remove the people deciding who gets through the door. It just changes who's holding the key. And those gatekeepers can still choose people who think like them, speak like them, and reinforce what they already believe. Then they point to that person and say, see, we gave Black people a seat at the table. That can become tokenism wearing a corporate name tag. Now, discrimination exists, bias exists. And when somebody is denied an opportunity because of race, fight it with everything you've got. But don't teach Black children that their greatest advantage is somebody lowering the standard or reserving them a chair. Teach them to become so good they cannot be ignored. Give me equal rules. Give me equal access. Give me a fair shot. Then get the heck out of my way. Because Black America does not need corporate pity. All we require is opportunity, standards, competition, and the confidence to know that when we walk into the room, we belong there. I'm James T. Harris, and I have something to say for the Black Information Network.
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5: Where the city listens first.
4: 2,000 cases of Gatorade are being recalled because of undeclared food dyes. The FDA says the recall affects certain Lemon Lime Zero, Orange, and Orange Zero products distributed in 37 states. Health officials say reactions are uncommon but could include mild rashes or asthma-like symptoms, particularly in people who are sensitive to aspirin. Consumers are being urged to check effective products and follow recall guidance. I'm Bree Wood with What's Trending.
5: 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Here's Morgan Wood.
7: Behold, the green and gold. Norfolk State University is taking the crown in the A Different World Challenge. The HBCU's Norfolk State Campus Life Team earned more than 11,000 votes, beating out 9 other finalists in a competition celebrating HBCU creativity and community. The team reimagined the iconic opening sequence of the show, showcasing academics, friendships, style, and the spirit of life at Norfolk State University. The challenge comes as the beloved HBCU-centered franchise gets a new chapter. Netflix has officially renewed the new A Different World sequel series for a second season, bringing back students to fictional Hillman College for another year. The original series ran for 6 seasons from 1987 to 1993 and helped bring HBCU life into millions of homes. With the latest in HBCU news, I'm Morgan Wood on the Black Information Network.
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2: Well, BET and several of its sister networks could be forced into new ownership under conditions tied to the proposed $110 billion merger between Paramount and Warner Brothers. A newly approved settlement requires Paramount to divest BET, BET Her, BET Hip Hop, and other channels if a court finds the company improperly bundled its networks in negotiations with cable providers and failed to correct the violation. The agreement resolves a lawsuit led by California Attorney General Rob Bonta, who argued the merger could reduce competition and increase media industry consolidation. For now, BET remains under Paramount ownership unless those conditions are triggered. And in more entertainment news, Too Short is apologizing after facing backlash for saying he would attend a welcome home party for Sean Diddy Combs when the music mogul is released from prison. The veteran rapper says he did not fully understand the extent of the abuse allegations against Diddy when he made the comments to TMZ. In a video posted to social media, Too Short said he does not condone abuse in any form and apologized to anyone hurt by his remarks. With the latest in entertainment at 17 and 47 minutes past each hour, I'm Bree Wood on the Black Information Network, your home for Black News First.
3: In the DMV, Black culture is legacy in motion. It walks down Georgia Avenue. It catches B30 from BWI. It speaks in church basements in Southeast and leaves fingerprints on every page of local history. At the Black Information Network, we bring you stories from the Beltway and beyond where culture is complex, current, and carved from strength. This is still Chocolate City, where your music still means go-go, where your cookout might feature mom sauce and reggae in the same breath, where Howard University students march for justice and elders still remember what it meant when Marion Barry said, "We're the people." We are shining a light on the aunties pressing hair in Temple Hills and the uncles teaching classes in Langley Park and the activists in Anacostia fighting for Black home ownership one row house at a time. This isn't just a region, it's a rhythm that can't be imitated, and the beat, it's ours. With Black News First, this is Morgan Wood on the Black Information Network.
4: I'm Morgan Wood on your home for 24/7 news, the Black Information Network. Baltimore City Police continue to search for a suspect after a stray bullet shooting death of a 12-year-old girl. Chloe Ishway died at a hospital after the shooting that injured four others at Leon Day Park during a youth football game on Saturday evening. Police say the shooting stemmed from an argument over a parking spot, and Chloe was caught in the crossfire. Baltimore Mayor Brandon Scott addressed reporters from the scene, suggesting some people shouldn't have guns.
5: Everybody should not have a handgun, even if you're of age, because some people don't have the mental maturity to have a handgun. Some people don't have the conflict resolution abilities to have a handgun. This is why we talk about continuously making sure that you pour into people and help them understand that there's going to be conflict, but it should never end in something like that. A 12-year-old gone because two men are that's what we're talking about tonight. And yes, we will find them. We will bring them here and bring them to justice for their family, but that's not going to bring her back.
4: A peace walk took place at Leon Day Park in Chloe's honor. Elsewhere, Baltimore Mayor Brandon Scott is signing a bill that creates a city-funded initiative to help grocery retailers in underserved neighborhoods offer healthier, more affordable food options. The Community Health Food Access Act will establish the Healthy Food Priority Area Grant Program and Planning Division to support vendors that serve neighborhoods with limited access to healthy foods. In other news, a D.C. council member has introduced a bill that could increase the mayor's salary. Anita Bonds wants to raise the mayor's pay from $250,000 to $290,000 a year. The measure would also allow the mayor's salary to be adjusted based on the cost of living. The salaries of the attorney general and D.C. council chair would also be adjusted since they are legally required to make $10,000 less than the mayor. Meanwhile, a Maryland native is making headlines in HBCU football. Morehouse quarterback Miles Scott was named MVP of the Morehouse Tuskegee Classic after throwing for a career-high 392 yards and two touchdowns. The senior quarterback, an At Houlton High alum, led the Maroon Tigers to a 32-25 win over Tuskegee University. Scott has now earned Classic MVP honors in back-to-back years, putting another DMV name on the HBCU football map. For more on these stories and international, national, state, and local news affecting the Black community, listen to the Black Information Network on the iHeartRadio app or log on to BINnews.com. 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
11: For many years, earning a six-figure income has been a benchmark for financial security. But during a recent Goldman Sachs conference, the CEO of Dollar General says inflation is changing the American economy and earning $100,000 a year is no longer enough to feel like a high-income household. According to MoneyWise, Todd Fassos says the rising cost for gas, food, insurance, utilities, vehicles, and caregiving is squeezing budgets across virtually every income level. He says consumers are changing their shopping habits, making more frequent trips to stores, but buying fewer items at a time and focusing on bargains and discounts. There was a time when shopping for discounts was mostly associated with lower income shoppers, but now even middle class and upper middle income consumers are doing the same. This new trend is proof that Americans are trying to save money because Dollar General's traditional customer base consists of households earning less than about $45,000 a year. 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
12: 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Black men are feeling the negative impact of wrongful imprisonment years after their freedom. According to NBC News, Black men are facing severe lifelong trauma, social alienation, and systemic neglect. Many are reportedly enduring mental health disorders, permanent PTSD, and societal barriers.
13: 18 years later, I'm still in pain from being wrongfully imprisoned. I'm still being impacted by that. And I'm still listening to the law department withholding records 40 years later, right? And I want answers for that because enough is enough.
12: That's Daryl Sutton of Bedford Heights, Ohio, near Cleveland, speaking at the most recent city council meeting, obviously irritated at what he feels is the city's inaction on righting wrongs he sees going on. He takes politicians to task for their many campaign promises to address those issues, only to break them.
13: Because I'm tired of what I'm getting from people that knocked on people's doors and made promises to the community, and they don't keep them. I'm watching businesses stay open where this guy is convicted of a felony, and you cannot have a liquor license if you have a felony.
12: The Equal Justice Initiative cites wrongful conviction and imprisonment as a serious public health issue. According to a report from the Center for Health Journalism at USC, innocent black Americans are about 7.5 times more likely to be convicted of murder than white people. Across every crime category, the report says researchers found that black people who are wrongly convicted of a crime are likely to spend longer periods of time in wrongful incarceration than white people who were innocent. Pennsylvania's measles outbreak is surpassing 1,000 cases. State health officials say there have been 5 measles-related deaths so far this year. It's the largest measles outbreak in the U.S. in 3 decades. 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I'm Mike Island on your home for Black News First, the Black Information Network. And now, here's your Healthy Minute. In this Healthy Minute, there are a lot of things we do for our health, but we need to talk about it first. Do you take herbal or dietary supplements, receive acupuncture, or use other types of complementary and alternative medicine? Well, many people do, but they don't discuss it with their health providers, and their providers don't ask. A recent survey found that almost 2/3 of people 50 or older are using complementary medicine, yet less than 1/3 discuss it with their providers. Medical research agencies and organizations encourage open discussions of your complementary medicine use. Take control and help ensure safe, coordinated care, and make a list in advance so you remember to include all therapies and treatments you use on your patient history forms. When considering a new complementary therapy, ask about its safety, effectiveness, and any interactions with medications you are taking. Remember, patients need to tell and providers need to ask. It's always good to talk when it's about your health. And that's your Healthy Minute. I'm Mike Island on the Black Information Network.
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14: 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You're trying to accomplish different things in live show than you are on the record, and don't be kind of beholden to one side when you're doing the other side.
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15: BIN News this hour, I'm Terry McCready. Coming up, Republican lawmakers are not in favor of planned cuts to the military. The long national nightmare is over. Representative Crockett making a statement about the election. Another deadly strike against an apparent narco boat in the Caribbean Sea. But first, here's BIN News now.
16: President Trump is facing criticism after suggesting during a campaign stop in Nebraska that Iran should target California as part of the ongoing conflict.
17: It's a small price to pay for keeping the world safe, keeping our country safe. Let them take out Los Angeles. Let them take out San Diego.
16: California Governor Gavin Newsom condemned the remarks on social media, calling them dangerous and unacceptable. The U.S. Supreme Court is refusing to hear an appeal from convicted Charleston, South Carolina church shooter Dylan Roof. Roof was sentenced to death for the 2015 massacre at Mother Emanuel AME Church, where 9 black parishioners

0: Our military is being rebuilt, and American deterrence is back.
1: Hegseth delivering his State of the Force address at the Marine Corps base in Quantico, Virginia last week. Senate leaders say they received little or no advance notice and are questioning whether the cuts could hurt military readiness. Some also want to know whether experienced officers are being pushed out for political or ideological reasons, especially as black and female leaders have been disproportionately affected by recent dismissals and blocked from promotions. Hegseth says the cuts will increase accountability and help cut the bureaucracy.
2: And basically, it was just a waste of my time. This is another thing that concerns everyone, whether you're talking about a Rokana or a Thomas Massey. There's a lack of transparency and seemingly an attempt to cover up.
1: Black representative from Texas, Jasmine Crockett, during an Epstein hearing back in July. But right now, she's making it crystal clear that she supports all Democrats on the ballot in the Lone Star State. And that includes Democratic Senate nominee, Texas State Representative James Tallarico. She told the Texas Tribune that she endorsed Tallarico the day after the election. That was the one that she lost. Crockett called Tallarico to congratulate him on his win in the March 3rd primary, but has not released any official statements or a formal endorsement in the months since. The Washington Post reports she has not campaigned with Tallarico, and the state representative's name was not included in the list released September 28th of 14 endorsements from Crockett's Fueling Individual Rights Everywhere, known as FIRE. The group has backed multiple candidates nationwide from Texas and California to the U.S. Virgin Islands. U.S. Southern Command says the military blew up another alleged drug trafficking boat in the Caribbean over the weekend. Four narco-terrorists were reportedly killed in the strike. According to Southcom, the vessel was operating along established routes for narco trafficking in the Caribbean, and confirmed intelligence revealed its involvement. This is the U.S. military's first boat strike this month. U.S. forces have carried out a minimum of 71 strikes, killing over 200 narco terrorists since September of last year. A Louisiana State University student alleges a school football player raped her last year. Kendall Danielle Francis is now speaking out about how the school managed her report and the lack of guidance she said she received throughout the process. During a TikTok appearance, she discussed the months-long Title IX investigation that played out after she reported the rape to the school. Francis says she received an email while she was in class to notify her that the student, who had been suspended for two semesters, had his punishment modified upon appeal to four semesters probation. He would remain on campus and continue playing football. Stay informed, stay connected, and subscribe. Follow BIN News This Hour wherever you get your podcasts. I'm Terry McCready for the Black Information Network.
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5: I'm Big Sue on the Black Information Network. George Washington Carver, an agricultural scientist, inventor, and educator at Tuskegee University, sought to revitalize southern soil that had been stripped by cotton, a nitrogen-depleting crop. He developed a crop rotation method that alternated the cotton with legumes like peanuts that fixed nitrogen and other edible crops such as corn. This method increased the soil's productive capacity and also gave southern farmers another crop to produce and sell besides cotton, thus diversifying the market. In addition to crop rotation, Dr. Carver promoted the practice of using compost to reintroduce nutrients and add organic matter to the soil. He showed that using compost for soil revitalization increased its productivity by 100-fold compared with previous common methods. Using compost to build soil is a critical practice in organic farming and gardening today. And that's a fact. I'm Big Sue on the Black Information Network.
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6: I'm Amber Payton on your home for 24/7 News, the Black Information Network. Here's what's happening in your region right now. A Charlotte, North Carolina community leader is turning tragedy into action after the shooting death of a young black boy, 4-year-old Caleb Flax. Tina Sykes Mosley, who runs a nonprofit focused on preventing youth crime and gun violence, tells WCNC Charlotte the case highlights the need to reach teens before they become involved in violent behavior.
7: We are trying to get the district attorney, if they're going to slap them on their hands, at least mandate that they attend this program or another program, because what they're doing now is unacceptable.
6: Mosley recently worked with 25 at-risk teens from Mecklenburg and Union counties, exposing them to colleges, careers,

0: prisons and the real-life consequences of crime. Black CMPD Chief Estella Patterson says five people, including four teenagers, now face charges in the shooting, and additional arrests could still be made.
1: The behavior of those responsible for these crimes was reckless, it was violent, it was irresponsible, and unacceptable. And we cannot accept these kinds of actions as normal in our community.
0: Mosley hopes to expand her violence prevention program into Charlotte. Virginia Governor Abigail Spanberger and Black Attorney General Jay Jones used an Alexandria NAACP event to push back against what they described as federal efforts to interfere with voter registrations and election administration. Spanberger said attempts by the Trump administration to disrupt voter rolls would not succeed in Virginia, while Jones pledged to protect voter access and election integrity. The leaders spoke during the NAACP Freedom Fund dinner, where they emphasized the importance of voting and maintaining public confidence in the democratic process ahead of upcoming elections. New developments in the case of the man accused of planting pipe bombs outside the Democratic and Republican National Committee headquarters before January 6th. Attorneys for Brian Cole Jr., who was Black, have filed a motion seeking to suppress statements he made to the FBI, arguing agents used psychologically coercive interrogation tactics. His lawyers say Cole, who has autism, was unable to withstand the pressure and that his confession may have been unreliable. Federal prosecutors disagree, saying they have evidence supporting the confession. The motion comes as prosecutors pursue additional charges against Cole, whose trial is scheduled for February. The U.S. Supreme Court has declined to hear former Baltimore State's attorney Marilyn Mosby's appeal, leaving her two federal perjury convictions in place. The charges stem from withdrawals she made from a retirement account to help buy Florida properties. A federal appeals court previously overturned Mosby's mortgage fraud convictions but upheld the perjury verdicts. Mosby, who is Black, says she will continue fighting to protect her law license and clear her name. HBCU Howard University has claimed bragging rights once again in the storied Battle of the Real HU. The Bison defeated Hampton University 27-13 Saturday before a crowd of more than 15,000 fans at Audi Field in Washington, D.C. Howard built a 17-10 halftime lead and then pulled away with a fourth quarter touchdown pass. The victory marks Howard's second straight win over Hampton after the Pirates had won the previous eight meetings. Despite the loss, Hampton still leads the all-time series 55-45-1 in the nation's longest Division I HBCU football rivalry. I'm Amber Payton on your home for Black News First, the Black Information Network.
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3: Most people know about Restaurant Week, but not everyone knows there's a Black Restaurant Week born in Houston, Texas in 2016 and is now spreading to cities across the country. It's more than just menus. It's a movement.
4: And so we really want to create something that was more all-inclusive to the creative things we were seeing happening in the food scene.
3: That's one of the three founders, Fallon Farrell.
4: As we've grown through the years, we've literally watched businesses start off as like a pop-up food tent and now having like two or three locations.
3: From soul food kitchens to hidden gem caterers, Black Restaurant Week shines a light where it's long been missing. It's helped generate tens of millions of dollars for Black-owned businesses, keeping legacies alive and creating new ones. And it's part of Black history still being written every time a diner takes that first bite. I'm Esther Dillard for the Black Information Network.
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0: 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I'm Charlamagne Tha God, host of the world's most dangerous morning show, The Breakfast Club, and my history lives here.
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2: Commander Jessica Andrea Watkins, a NASA astronaut, geologist, and former international rugby player, became the first Black woman to lead a crew to orbit.
3: By our people.
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6: The opinions, beliefs, and viewpoints expressed in this commentary are those of the author and do not necessarily represent those of BIN and its founding partners and employees. Now it's time to bring the funk with Roland S. Martin.
7: When I listen to people talk about voting, they often say it's ridiculous to say vote blue. We should not be voting blue. Well, let me be real clear. I'm not saying that anyone should vote blue. I think you should vote Black. And if you vote Black, that means voting against Red MAGA, which means voting for a Democratic candidate. It does not mean that we do not challenge the Democratic candidate. It does not mean that we don't make demands of the Democratic candidate. But the reason I am saying that voting Black means voting for blue is because we have seen a very clear and defined attack on all things Black coming from Red MAGA Republicans. Allow me to unpack. In the last year of Biden-Harris, African-American businesses received $10 billion in federal contracts. That represents 2%, not a great number. Under Trump, in less than 2 years, that is down to 1.2%. Trump just cut money from the Minority Business Development Agency. He just cut grants towards the National Urban League. We have seen the attack on civil rights, on voting rights, the attack on DEI. It is undoubtedly clear that this administration, backed by Republicans in the House, backed by Republicans in the Senate, backed by the Republican National Committee, backed by Republican governors, backed by Republican legislatures, want to do away with many initiatives that specifically help Black folks. So why in the world would anybody Black vote for Red MAGA when they are against Black folks? I'm Roland Martin of the Black Information Network.
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8: Here's what's trending this hour. The Pentagon says former Army psychiatrist Nedal Hassan will be executed by firing squad for the 2009 mass shooting at Fort Hood, Texas. Defense officials say Defense Secretary Pete Hegseth recommended the execution, and it was approved by President Trump. The move would mark the first U.S. military execution in more than 60 years. Hassan was convicted of killing 13 people and wounding 32 others in the attack. I'm Bree Wood with what's trending.
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9: We start with NFL action. The Panthers beat the Lions during Sunday Night Football. The Patriots edged the Bills. The Rams fought back to knock off the Eagles. And the Chiefs squeaked past the Raiders. The NFL is suspending San Francisco 49er Jed York for 6 games and fining him $500,000. The NFL says York violated the league's personal conduct policy after he was arrested on suspicion of soliciting prostitution in Ohio. He pleaded no contest to 2 misdemeanor charges. York will be allowed to return to the team October 20th. York has issued an apology and says he accepts the NFL's decision in full. Texas is still the number one team in the country in the latest college football coaches poll. The Longhorns are followed by Georgia, Notre Dame, Miami, and Indiana. Two of college football's top programs are still unbeaten after week five action. The Georgia Bulldogs and Alabama Crimson Tide blew out their opponents and moved to 5-0 overall with two SEC wins. And the NBA preseason continues this week. Wednesday, the Magic will visit the Grizzlies, the Bulls will face the Suns, and the Heat will host the Pelicans Thursday. With the latest in sports, I'm Misty Jordan on the Black Information Network, your home for Black News First.
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11: One thing I learned when I started working at National Geographic is that you never want to get into a storytelling competition in this place. 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
6: The comedy world is mourning the loss of actor and comedian Reggie McFadden. The Brooklyn native, best known for his work on HBO's Def Comedy Jam and Fox's In Living Color, has died at 57. McFadden also appeared on Martin, Moesha, and Curb Your Enthusiasm, along with films including Jacob's Ladder and Little Nicky. His sister says the family was notified by the U.S. State Department that McFadden died in Tanzania, where he had been living for nearly two decades. The cause and timing of his death have not yet been released. Elsewhere in entertainment news, Fantasia Barrino is set to headline the Love of Soul tour. The 24-day tour runs February through May 2027. Anthony Hamilton and October London will join Fantasia on the road. Tickets for the Love of Soul tour are available now. And Offset is revealing the release date for his new album, GMFU. The rapper recently shared a recap of his time at Paris Fashion Week and hyped fans up for what's to come. GMFU will be out October 23rd. With the latest in entertainment, I'm Morgan Wood on the Black Information Network.
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17: Esther Dillard on your home for 24/7 news, the Black Information Network. A homecoming celebration in central Georgia ended in gunfire early Sunday. Two men were killed and 35 other people were hurt. The shooting happened at a neighborhood block party in Vienna. About 1,000 people were there. Councilwoman Tabitha Carter says she believes the Dooley County Sheriff's Office did the best they could with the staff, but Vienna needs their own police department.
18: We've been trying to get a police department, a police chief in place for ever since February 9th, to no avail. So I feel like we have the lack of policing in the city. If we'd have our police in place, we could have got ahead of this party and maybe kind of put some stuff in place.
17: The Georgia Bureau of Investigation says deputies were already on the scene to monitor the crowd when shots came from two locations. The men who died were 21 and 23 years old.
19: Just know my baby just started living her life. It was just snuffed out like that.
17: The mother of a Black Louisiana woman killed while helping to pull a trapped driver out of a flipped car in New Orleans over the weekend is grieving her loss. Fox 8 News reports Kashina Daniels stopped her car on a busy highway with a friend when she recognized one of her neighbors trapped in a car flipped in the roadway. She and other drivers stopped their cars to help. Kashina successfully pulled the woman out of the car. Police say another vehicle then struck one of the stopped cars, pushing it into the crowd of people who had gathered to help. Kashina was hit and fell off the side of the highway.
19: It's sad to say, but I wish she just never would have helped nobody. I just wish she would have just kept on going about her business.
17: Oceana Daniels says her daughter was supposed to start classes to become a paramedic next week. And finally, Republican Senator John Kennedy says he's considering running for president in 2028. The Louisiana Republican made his comment on NBC's Meet the Press, but said his plans right now are to run for re-election. He went on to say that if he didn't think he could be effective in the Senate anymore, he would consider a run. On the political front in Georgia, there are two back-to-back debates this week. Atlanta News First says they include one at 8 p.m. Tuesday between candidates for governor, Republican Rick Jackson, and Black Democrat Keisha Lance Bottoms. Then Thursday at 7 p.m., it's Democratic Senator John Ossoff defending his seat against Republican U.S. Representative Mike Collins. Both will air on Atlanta News First and gray media stations across Georgia. Georgia students in the predominantly Black DeKalb County School District have a new official superintendent. The school board voted Monday to appoint Dr. Norman C. Soss III. The vote was 4-1 with one abstention. Soss has led the district on an interim basis since last fall. He stepped in after African-American Dr. Devon Horton resigned while facing federal fraud charges. Soss spoke at a Meet the Finalist event last week.
20: And so during a period of transition, we worked intentionally to maintain steady direction while keeping students at the center of every decision, and students will always be at the center of every decision.
17: Soss now leads Georgia's third largest school district. DeKalb has had 10 superintendents since 2010. I'm Esther Dillard on your home for Black News First, the Black Information Network.
1: 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For more than five decades, Sesame Street has been a beloved children's program teaching kids lessons about friendship, kindness, and learning.
21: Greetings, I am the Count.
1: From the beginning, the show included African-American actors in key roles offering positive representation. Gordon, played by actor Matt Robinson, was one of the first Black male characters on a children's show.
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1: His role highlighted the importance of family, education, and community for kids of all backgrounds. Sesame Street not only taught numbers and letters, but also celebrated Black culture. It helped show all children, no matter their race, could learn, grow, succeed. So the next time you watch Sesame Street, remember the lasting impact it had on the educational training of Black children to see themselves as smart, capable, worthy of learning. It's not just a show, it's history in the making. I'm Vanessa Tyler on the Black Information Network.
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27: Homestead exemptions are one of the most valuable tax breaks available. It's basically a fancy way of saying you can get a tax break on a home that is your primary residence. A homestead exemption reduces the taxable value of your home, and that helps you lower your annual property tax bills. The rules vary from state to state, but experts say many eligible homeowners never even apply. Places like Texas, Florida, Louisiana, and Mississippi offer some of the most significant benefits, and if you think it's not worth your time, think again. It could save you thousands of dollars over time. In some states, if you are a homeowner, all you have to do to qualify is submit a one-time application to your local appraisal district or county tax assessor. Some states even offer exemptions for seniors, like the over 65 exemption, and allow you to take both at the same time. The savings could have a significant impact on Black households and seniors who rely on fixed incomes. Money news at 24 and 54 minutes past each hour. I'm Nicole Deal on your home for Black News First, the Black Information Network.
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0: Information Network. In Detroit, the city's Black mayor, Mary Sheffield, makes a major announcement.
2: We are going to acknowledge the progress that we have made as it relates specifically to the summer months in public safety in Detroit.
0: Both the mayor and Police Chief Todd Bettison, who is also Black, are touting a drop in crime.
2: I am proud to say that the city of Detroit saw a far safer summer this year compared to previous years. All categories of major crimes, violent and nonviolent, were down this summer.
0: The official numbers include a 25% drop in homicides from June to August compared to last year. Carjacking saw the biggest decrease year over year. Sheffield says these are more than just numbers. It's the actual lives of their residents. The Illinois Department of Agriculture will host the first ever Illinois Product Expo in Chicago later this month. The event takes place October 16th and 17th at the Isidore and Sadie Doran Forum on the East Campus of the University of Illinois. The expo will bring in more than 70 Illinois vendors to the city. More than 5,000 attendees, some of whom are Black, are expected to join the inaugural event, offering an opportunity to sample, shop, and connect with producers from across the state. Former President Barack Obama will rally in Michigan for Senate candidate Abdul El-Sayed. The Democratic candidate finds himself in a must-win battleground race against Republican Mike Rogers. El-Sayed, who took to social media in making the announcement, said, "It's my honor and privilege to announce that President Barack Obama is joining us on the trail in Detroit Saturday, October 24th. The former president's visit coincides with the first day of in-person early voting in Michigan. Politico is reporting Obama will also join gubernatorial nominee Jocelyn Benson." Political campaigns in Chicago are increasingly collaborating with online influencers to reach voters through social media platforms. Black Mayor Brandon Johnson's campaign has engaged with creators who have large online followings to promote his policies and connect with voters. Other mayoral candidates, such as Alexi Janulius and Susana Mendoza, are also embracing this strategy. Many influencers say they are supporting the candidates based on shared values and authenticity. Now to our Washington Roundup. The Supreme Court has begun its new term among several high-profile cases it will take up. The High Court first heard arguments in a case out of Colorado. It's related to whether lawsuits seeking to hold fossil fuel companies responsible for climate change can move forward in state courts. Also being considered is whether federal courts have the authority to review disputes involving veterans' benefits, accept a fair deal, or cease to exist. Vice President Vance says the new pro-President Trump TV ads are not partisan despite criticism from both parties. The ads feature Trump calling to defeat socialism and communism while touting what it says is the largest tax cuts in history and reigniting of American manufacturing. They cost $20 million of taxpayer money. The Trump administration claimed the ads are public service ads, not campaign advertisements. And that's your Washington Roundup. By Mike Moore on your home for 24/7 News, the Black Information Network.
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5: I'm Doug Davis with the story of another Black inventor you should know. George Crumbs Beck, born in 1824, was an African-American chef who is credited with creating the beloved potato chip. While working as a cook at a Saratoga Springs restaurant, Crum developed the crispy snack after a customer repeatedly complained about the French fries being too thick. In frustration, Crum sliced the potatoes as thin as possible, fried them to perfection, added salt, and served them up. To everyone's surprise, they became an instant hit. Crum's invention became one of the most iconic snacks in the world. world. He also went on to open his own restaurant, Crumb's House, near Saratoga Lake in 1860, where one of the biggest attractions was a basket of potato chips placed on every table. Beyond his culinary achievements, George Crumb Speck is also an important figure in Black history for breaking barriers in the field of professional cooking during the 19th century. He passed away on July 22, 1914, but George Crumb Speck's legacy lives on in every bag of potato chips, reminding us of his lasting impact on the snack food industry. For the Black Information Network, I'm Doug Davis.
7: I'm Bree Wood with BIN News Now. Former Vice President Kamala Harris and California congressional candidate Richard Pan are facing scrutiny after some news outlets were denied access to a campaign event in Sacramento.
8: We do not exclude media outlets. I don't handle the details of the press. My staff does.
7: Pan's campaign and Harris's team each blamed the other for the decision, while outlets including KCRA and the New York Times were not allowed to attend. Texas is building two new juvenile detention facilities as gun-related youth offenses increase. The state is investing $300 million in secure facilities in Brazoria and Ellis counties, with officials saying the sites will keep more young offenders close to their families and provide access to larger workforces. And the publisher that owns Bill Withers' catalog is suing the publisher and record label of rising British singer Olivia Dean. The lawsuit claims her song I've Seen It contains substantial similarities to Withers' classic hit, Just the Two of Us. Get BIN News Now on demand 24/7 on the iHeartRadio app.
27: I'm Nicole Deal on your home for 24/7 News, the Black Information Network. Here's what's happening right now. Two people are dead and many injured after a crash involving a school bus and three cars near Winter Haven, Florida.
9: I can tell you, I've done this job my entire adult life, and I think this is the most horrific bus tragedy we've had in decades.
27: Polk County Sheriff Grady Judge says a car crossed the center line, striking a bus carrying 37 students to Winter Haven High School Monday morning. The bus slammed into a Jeep head-on, killing the driver of the Jeep and a 10th grade student who was on the bus. Judge says 5 to 7 people were airlifted to hospitals, with at least one in critical condition. A high-profile federal trial begins in Miami, Florida this week for the final two defendants accused in a shocking murder-for-hire that almost seems like a plot from a movie. Here's Markenzie LaPointe summarizing the case. He is the Black U.S. attorney for the Southern District of Florida.
11: This case is about a husband, Mr. Pino, who decided after years of marriage that he was going to kill his wife. He had the means, the opportunity, and the willingness to have his wife killed. And he tried to have her killed on separate occasions. First, he tried to poison her over a period of time. When that failed, he put out a contract on her head on two separate occasions, hiring separate groups of hitmen to do the job. When the FBI closed in on him, he apparently, and of course tragically, committed suicide rather than face justice.
27: Prosecutors say Clementa Johnson and Diori Bernard, both who are Black, participated in the plot orchestrated by prominent developer Sergio Pino to stalk and kill his wife before his 2024 suicide. Seven other co-defendants, many who are also Black, have already pleaded guilty. The motive appears to be Pino's wife refusing to accept his $20 million divorce settlement. At one time, the couple's net worth was estimated to be in the hundreds of millions of dollars. A shooting at a Miami, Florida apartment complex is under investigation after police responded to reports of gunfire just after midnight at the Alero Apartments. This man telling NBC 6 TV what he saw.
12: I could capture three people trying to jump from the third floor. Second one fell off and broke his knees, and they were like tripping, trying to go to the car was parked.
27: Cell phone video captured the chaotic aftermath, showing people jumping from a third floor window and running from the scene. Neighbors say they heard numerous gunshots, shattered glass, and loud screams before police arrived. One person who had been shot showed up at a hospital. Investigators have not said whether the people in the video are connected to the shooting, and no arrests have been made. I'm Nicole Deal on your home for Black News First, the Black Information Network.
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3: I'm Esther Dillard with the story of another Black educator you should know. Born in 1882, William Chester Ruth was a pioneering African-American educator and community leader, a key figure in the establishment of schools for Black children during a time when racial segregation was still prevalent. He worked tirelessly to promote access to quality education and encouraged academic excellence. Ruth's dedication to social justice extended beyond education. He also played a significant role in local civil rights activism, advocating for equal rights and opportunities for Black Americans. His efforts not only shaped the educational landscape, but also inspired future generations to continue the fight for racial equality. William Chester Ruth passed away on February 8, 1951, but his legacy continues to inspire and influence the ongoing struggle for Black education and equality. His life is a testament to the profound impact one individual can have in the pursuit of justice. And that's a fact. I'm Esther Dillard for the Black Information Network.
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6: I'm Kevin Brown on your home for 24/7 News, the Black Information Network. And here's what's happening right now. Voter registration wraps up this week in Illinois. Residents who plan on voting in the upcoming general election need to register by tomorrow, October 6th. Grace period registration opens on Wednesday. Online voter registration ends on October 18th, and the deadline for an application to vote by mail is October 29th. November 3rd is Election Day. Seattle police detectives are investigating a shooting that occurred in the Northgate neighborhood early this morning. The incident was reported at around 12:30 a.m. when a 911 caller heard a gunshot. Another caller reported that someone had been shot on 8th Avenue Northwest near Northeast Northgate Way. The victim was found in a parking lot with two gunshot wounds and was taken to Harborview Medical Center for treatment. The Seattle Police Department Gun Violence Reduction Unit is leading the investigation into the shooting. Seattle Mayor Katie Wilson has signed a groundbreaking grocery pricing policy into law, aiming to prevent large retailers from using personal information to charge different prices to customers. The fair and transparent pricing policy approved by the Seattle City Council prohibits the use of sensitive data such as browsing history or social media activity to manipulate prices. The measure ensures that the prices are clearly posted and available to all shoppers, with traditional discounts for groups like seniors and veterans remaining protected. Supporters argue that the policy will protect consumers from pricing systems that use personal data to determine what individuals might be willing to pay for groceries. A woman who survived being shot five times by a Border Patrol agent in Chicago has filed a federal lawsuit against the U.S. government, alleging new evidence shows the agent was not in danger and should face criminal charges. Miramar Martinez, a teaching aide, was shot during an immigration enforcement surge in Chicago last year. The lawsuit alleges negligence, battery, assault, emotional distress, and more. Attorneys for Martinez urged the Department of Justice to file criminal charges against the agent, who was placed on administrative leave. Martinez emphasized the need to raise awareness about such incidents and focus on healing emotionally and physically. A new state legislation signed by Governor Gavin Newsom of California gives VTA workers in Santa Clara County the opportunity to buy or rent affordable homes built on the public transit agency's land. With the average home price in the county at $1.6 million, the move aims to address the housing crisis that has forced many VTA employees to live far from their workplace. The legislation, co-authored by Assemblymembers Ash Cowra and Patrick Ahrens, seeks to reduce long commute times and improve the quality of life for VTA workers who often spend hours traveling to and from work. VTA's goal is to have an average of 40% affordable housing across its properties, with the Tamian Station apartment complex already offering 100% affordable housing for low-income families. The initiative is seen as a way to support the workforce that plays a crucial role in the community's daily operations. I'm Kevin Brown on your home for Black News First, the Black Information Network.
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20: 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Our journalists come from the communities they report on, and that matters because representation shapes how stories are told and how truth is heard. We're not just chasing headlines. We're holding power accountable and lifting up the stories that others overlooked. You deserve to hear your news your way. That's why we're here. With Black News First, this is the Black Information Network.
28: The opinions, beliefs, and viewpoints expressed in this commentary are those of the author and do not necessarily represent those of BIN and its founding partners and employees.
29: I'm James T. Harris, and I have something to say. I believe DEI has become one of the greatest scams sold to Black America in the last decade. Because what exactly are we teaching people? That instead of competing, improving, working harder, and becoming undeniable, you should hope somebody looks at a demographic chart and decides it's finally your turn? How do I look waiting around hoping somebody chooses me because they need another Black face in the room? I don't want to be somebody's diversity pick. I don't want to be the Black guy selected so a corporation can take a picture, update its website, and congratulate itself for being progressive. Hire me because I can do the job. And here's what bothers me most. Black Americans are being encouraged to fight to preserve DEI without asking one basic question. Who controls DEI? Who decides what diversity means? Who decides which Black people get selected? Who decides which voices are acceptable? Because DEI doesn't remove the people deciding who gets through the door. It just changes who's holding the key, and those gatekeepers can still choose people who think like them, speak like them, and reinforce what they already believe. Then they point to that person and say, see, we gave Black people a seat at the table. That can become tokenism wearing a corporate name tag. Now, discrimination exists, bias exists, and when somebody is denied an opportunity because of race, fight it with everything you've got. But don't teach Black children that their greatest advantage is somebody lowering the standard or reserving them a chair. Teach them to become so good they cannot be ignored. Give me equal rules. Give me equal access. Give me a fair shot. Then get the heck out of my way. Because Black America does not need corporate pity. All we require is opportunity, standards, competition, and the confidence to know that when we walk into the room, we belong there. I'm James T. Harris, and I have something to say for the Black Information Network.
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1: Here's what's trending this hour. Global life expectancy has nearly returned to pre-pandemic levels, according to a new report from the World Health Organization. The study found average life expectancy reached 73.3 years in 2023, just shy of the 73.4 years recorded before the COVID-19 pandemic in 2019. Health officials say the rebound reflects continued recovery from the pandemic's impact. I'm Bree Wood with What's Trending.
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2: Behold, the green and gold. Norfolk State University is taking the crown in the A Different World Challenge. The HBCU's Norfolk State Campus Life Team earned more than 11,000 votes, beating out 9 other finalists in a competition celebrating HBCU creativity and community. The team reimagined the iconic opening sequence of the show, showcasing academics, friendships, style, and the spirit of life at Norfolk State University. The challenge comes as the beloved HBCU-centered franchise gets a new chapter. Netflix has officially renewed the new A Different World sequel series for a second season, bringing back students to fictional Hillman College for another year. The original series ran for 6 seasons from 1987 to 1993 and helped bring HBCU life into millions of homes. With the latest in HBCU news, I'm Morgan Wood on the Black Information Network.
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8: I'm Shay Diddy on the Black Information Network. In 2019, the St. John Will.i.am Coltrane African Orthodox Church observed its 50th anniversary. Based in San Francisco, the church uses John Coltrane's music as a source for religious discovery. Instead of singing traditional hymns, worshipers chant Coltrane's A Love Supreme, and there are monthly meditations where people commune with Coltrane's music. In 1965, Branzo King and his wife, Marina King, saw Coltrane live at San Francisco Jazz Club. The couple had a religious experience. They called it a sound baptism. In the years leading up to his death in 1967 at the age of 40, Coltrane's music had grown increasingly spiritual. He said that he wanted to be a saint, and in him, Branzo, who had wanted to be a preacher, had found his God. Instead of a mural of Jesus in the sanctuary, there is one of patron saint John Coltrane. And that's a fact. I'm Shay Diddy on the Black Information Network.
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2: An arrest has been made in the Brooklyn hit-and-run death of former Nickelodeon star Keanu Underwood. Michael Griffiths was arrested Tuesday and charged with leaving the scene of an accident resulting in death, along with other charges. 72-year-old Griffiths is accused of being behind the wheel of a vehicle that struck and killed Underwood in January. Police say Underwood was in a crosswalk when she was hit. Elsewhere in entertainment news, a woman accused of opening fire on Rihanna's L.A. area home is pleading not guilty. Ivana Lissette Ortiz faces 14 charges, including attempted murder. The shooting happened March 8th, while Rihanna and her family, including her children, were at their home in Beverly Crest. No one was injured. L.A. County Deputy District Attorney Alexander Bott says Ortiz was, quote, a person who wanted to kill Rihanna. Prosecutors allege Ortiz fired about 20 rounds from an assault-style rifle. She remains jailed on more than $2.6 million bail and is due back in court October 29th for a pretrial hearing. With the latest in entertainment news, I'm Morgan Wood on the Black Information Network. This is Morgan Wood on the Black Information Network with some black sports trivia you should know. In the fast-paced world of pro football, the term sacking the quarterback is a key part of the game's vocabulary. But I bet you didn't know who created this phrase. The term sack was popularized in the 1960s by black NFL Hall of Fame linebacker Deacon Jones. Jones, known for his pass rushing style, coined the phrase to describe the act of tackling the quarterback behind the line of scrimmage to end the play. As a player, Deacon Jones revolutionized the defensive game, creating a new role of pure pass rushers in football that would eventually evolve into the modern defensive end. His relentless pursuit of the quarterback became a defining feature of the defense. Today, sacking the quarterback is one of the most celebrated achievements in football, with defensive players aiming to tackle the quarterback each time the ball is snapped. It's now a term all football fans know and use, thanks to black NFL Hall of Fame linebacker Deacon Jones. For the Black Information Network, I'm Morgan Wood.
7: I'm Morgan Wood on your home for 24/7 news, the Black Information Network. Baltimore City Police continue to search for a suspect after a stray bullet shooting death of a 12-year-old girl. Chloe Ishway died at a hospital after the shooting that injured four others at Leon Day Park during a youth football game on Saturday evening. Police say the shooting stemmed from an argument over a parking spot, and Chloe was caught in the crossfire. Baltimore Mayor Brandon Scott addressed reporters from the scene, suggesting some people shouldn't have guns.
9: Everybody should not have a handgun, even if you're of age, because some people don't have the mental maturity to have a handgun. Some people don't have the conflict resolution abilities to have a handgun. This is why we talk about continuously making sure that you pour into people and help them understand that there's going to be conflict, but it should never end in something like that. A 12-year-old gone because two men are that's what we're talking about tonight. And that's, we will find them. We will bring them here and bring them to justice for their family, but that's not going to bring her back.
7: A peace walk took place at Leon Day Park in Chloe's honor. Elsewhere, Baltimore Mayor Brandon Scott is signing a bill that creates a city-funded initiative to help grocery retailers in underserved neighborhoods offer healthier, more affordable food options. The Community Health Food Access Act will establish the Healthy Food Priority Area Grant Program and Planning Division to support vendors that serve neighborhoods with limited access to healthy foods. In other news, a D.C. council member has introduced a bill that could increase the mayor's salary. Anita Bonds wants to raise the mayor's pay from $250,000 to $290,000 a year. The measure would also allow the mayor's salary to be adjusted based on the cost of living. The salaries of the attorney general and D.C. council chair would also be adjusted, since they are legally required to make $10,000 less than the mayor. Meanwhile, a Maryland native is making headlines in HBCU football. Morehouse quarterback Miles Scott was named MVP of the Morehouse Tuskegee Classic after throwing for a career-high 392 yards and two touchdowns. The senior quarterback and At Houlton High alum led the Maroon Tigers to a 32-25 win over Tuskegee University. Scott has now earned Classic MVP honors in back-to-back years, putting another DMV name on the HBCU football map. For more on these stories and international, national, state, and local news affecting the black community, listen to the Black Information Network on the iHeartRadio app or log on to bin.news.com. 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
6: Earning a six-figure income has been a benchmark for financial security. But during a recent Goldman Sachs conference, the CEO of Dollar General says inflation is changing the American economy and earning $100,000 a year is no longer enough to feel like a high-income household. According to MoneyWise, Todd Fassos says the rising cost for gas, food, insurance, utilities, vehicles, and caregiving is squeezing budgets across virtually every income level. He says consumers are changing their shopping habits, making more frequent trips to stores, but buying fewer items at a time and focusing on bargains and discounts. There was a time when shopping for discounts was mostly associated with lower income shoppers, but now even middle class and upper middle income consumers are doing the same. This new trend is proof that Americans are trying to save money because Dollar General's traditional customer base consists of households earning less than about $45,000 a year. Money news at 24 and 54 minutes past each hour. I'm Nicole Deal on your home for Black News First, the Black Information Network.
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10: On your home for 24/7 news, the Black Information Network. Black men are feeling the negative impact of wrongful imprisonment years after their freedom. According to NBC News, black men are facing severe lifelong trauma, social alienation, and systemic neglect. Many are reportedly enduring mental health disorders, permanent PTSD, and societal barriers.
11: 18 years later, I'm still in pain from being wrongfully imprisoned. I'm still being impacted by that. And I'm still listening to the law department withholding records 40 years later, right? And I want answers for that because enough is enough.
10: That's Daryl Sutton of Bedford Heights, Ohio, near Cleveland, speaking at the most recent city council meeting, obviously irritated at what he feels is the city's inaction on righting wrongs he sees going on. He takes politicians to task for their many campaign promises to address those issues, only to break them.
11: Because I'm tired of what I'm getting from people that knocked on people's doors and made promises to the community, and they don't keep them. I'm watching businesses stay open where this guy is convicted of a felony, and you cannot have a liquor license if you have a felony.
10: The Equal Justice Initiative cites wrongful conviction and imprisonment as a serious public health issue. According to a report from the Center for Health Journalism at USC, innocent black Americans are about 7.5 times more likely to be convicted of murder than white people. Across every crime category, the report says researchers found that black people who are wrongly convicted of a crime are likely to spend longer periods of time in wrongful incarceration than white people who were innocent. Pennsylvania's measles outbreak is surpassing 1,000 cases. State health officials say there have been 5 measles-related deaths so far this year. It's the largest measles outbreak in the U.S. in 3 decades. 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I'm Mike Island on your home for Black News First, the Black Information Network. And now, here's your Healthy Minute.
13: 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A recent survey found that almost 2/3 of people 50 or older are using complementary medicine, yet less than 1/3 discuss it with their providers. Medical research agencies and organizations encourage open discussions of your complementary medicine use. 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It's always good to talk when it's about your health. 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I'm Mike Island on the Black Information Network.
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15: 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And can I get it? So it's definitely some Taylor Swift happening around me going on. And she's super cool. 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I like A$AP Ferg, too. 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
16: BIN News this hour. I'm Terry McCready. Coming up, California's Attorney General has a reminder for voters ahead of the midterms. Former President Obama stumping in Motor City later this month. Prominent Democrats are giving a preview about the Supreme Court if the party takes back the Senate. But first, here's BIN News now.
17: Senate Democrat leader Chuck Schumer is demanding answers from Flock Safety over its nationwide license plate camera network.
18: It logs what your car looks like, exactly when and where you drove past. It keeps a history of your trip.
17: Schumer is seeking details about how the company handles data following reports of hacked cameras and stolen encryption keys. Authorities are investigating a mass shooting after a homecoming celebration in Vienna, Georgia. Two men were killed and 35 others injured when gunfire erupted at a neighborhood block party early Sunday. The Georgia Bureau of Investigations and the Dooley County Sheriff's Office are urging anyone with info to come forward. And Isaiah Washington is opening up about the loss of his wife, Janisa Washington, who died in June 2025 after suffering a massive hemorrhaging stroke. Washington is urging people to take severe headaches seriously and seek medical attention while honoring the memory of his wife and raising awareness about stroke warning signs. Get BIN News now, on demand, 24/7, on the iHeartRadio app. Back to Terry McCready.
16: Attorney General Rob Bonta reminding California voters they can safely return ballots by mail for the November 3rd election. This comes after continued allegations from President

0: 18th. If you're voting by mail, do so at least 7 days prior to Election Day to ensure it's postmarked by November 3rd. If mailing on November 3rd, ask for a hand-stamped postmark at the post office. Former President Barack Obama campaigning for Michigan's progressive Democratic Senate hopeful Abdul El-Sayed.
1: Look, we talked a lot about what it'll take to win. Obviously, his presence in here in Michigan would mean so much to the coalition that helped elect him. So I hope that we get to campaign together.
0: El-Sayed on NBC's Meet the Press discussing his conversation with Obama after his primary victory. The two men will appear together at a rally in Detroit later this month as Democrats are fighting to hold an open seat that could be key in deciding control of the upper chamber. Other top Michigan Democrats will also be on hand, including Jocelyn Benson, who is vying for the governor's office. Obama is kicking his efforts into high gear ahead of the midterms, with more campaign stops and ads expected. In the closing weeks, the October 24th event elevates El-Sayed's standing considerably as he continues working to consolidate Democratic support in a contest to defeat Republican Mike Rogers. Senate Minority Leader Chuck Schumer wants President Trump to know that if Democrats take back the Senate in next month's midterms, they are not planning to put MAGA judges on the courts. Senator Richard Blumenthal, a senior member of the Judiciary Committee, agrees, saying he doesn't think a Democratic-led Senate would confirm a Trump pick for the Supreme Court either. The anticipation is building in a high-stakes election for the president's final 2 years as it pertains to judicial nominees, particularly for the Supreme Court, if there's a vacancy. While there are no plans in place for any of the 9 justices to retire, there is speculation over how long the two oldest judges will remain on the court. Black Justice Clarence Thomas is 78, and his fellow Justice Samuel Alito is 76. The next most senior justices are 72-year-old Sonia Sotomayor and 71-year-old Chief Justice John Roberts. Stay informed, stay connected, and subscribe. Follow VIN News this hour wherever you get your podcasts. I'm Terry McGreedy for the Black Information Network.
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album, he was accepting submissions of songs. Enter Brother Number Two. Brother Number Two submits a song for Brother Number One's album, but Brother Number One says, uh-uh, that's trash. So Brother

0: I guess we'll have to imagine what could have been. I'm Bill Black with another Bet You Didn't Know music fact on the Black Information Network.
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4: I'm Amber Payton on your home for 24/7 News, the Black Information Network. Here's what's happening in your region right now. A Charlotte, North Carolina community leader is turning tragedy into action after the shooting death of a young Black boy, 4-year-old Caleb Flax. Tina Sykes Mosley, who runs a nonprofit focused on preventing youth crime and gun violence, tells WCNC Charlotte the case highlights the need to reach teens before they become involved in violent behavior.
5: We are trying to get the district attorney, if they're going to slap them on their hands, at least mandate that they attend this program or another program, because what they're doing now is unacceptable.
4: Mosley recently worked with 25 at-risk teens from Mecklenburg and Union counties, exposing them to colleges, careers, prisons, and the real-life consequences of crime. Black CMPD Chief Estella Patterson says 5 people, including 4 teenagers, now face charges in the shooting, and additional arrests could still be made.
6: The behavior of those responsible for these crimes was reckless, it was violent, it was irresponsible and unacceptable. And we cannot accept these kinds of actions as normal in our community.
4: Mosley hopes to expand her violence prevention program into Charlotte. Virginia Governor Abigail Spanberger and Black Attorney General Jay Jones used an Alexandria

0: NAACP event to push back against what they described as federal efforts to interfere with voter registrations and election administration. Spanberger said attempts by the Trump administration to disrupt voter rolls would not succeed in Virginia, while Jones pledged to protect voter access and election integrity. The leaders spoke during the NAACP's Freedom Fund dinner, where they emphasized the importance of voting and maintaining public confidence in the democratic process ahead of upcoming elections. New developments in the case of the man accused of planting pipe bombs outside the Democratic and Republican National Committee headquarters before January 6th. Attorneys for Brian Cole Jr., who was black, have filed a motion seeking to suppress statements he made to the FBI, arguing agents used psychologically coercive interrogation tactics. His lawyers say Cole, who has autism, was unable to withstand the pressure and that his confession may have been unreliable. Federal prosecutors disagree, saying they have evidence supporting the confession. The motion comes as prosecutors pursue additional charges against Cole, whose trial is scheduled for February. The U.S. Supreme Court has declined to hear former Baltimore State's attorney Marilyn Mosby's appeal, leaving her two federal perjury convictions in place. The charges stem from withdrawals she made from a retirement account to help buy Florida properties. A federal appeals court previously overturned Mosby's mortgage fraud convictions but upheld the perjury verdicts. Mosby, who is black, says she will continue fighting to protect her law license and clear her name. HBCU Howard University has claimed bragging rights once again in the storied Battle of the Real HU. The Bison defeated Hampton University 27-13 Saturday before a crowd of more than 15,000 fans at Audi Field in Washington, D.C. Howard built a 17-10 halftime lead and then pulled away with a fourth quarter touchdown pass. The victory marks Howard's second straight win over Hampton after the Pirates had won the previous eight meetings. Despite the loss, Hampton still leads the all-time series 55-45-1 in the nation's longest Division I HBCU football rivalry. I'm Amber Payton on your home for Black News First, the Black Information Network.
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3: This is Layla Ali, undefeated world champion, Hall of Fame boxer, wellness advocate, and CEO of Layla Ali Lifestyle. My father, Muhammad Ali, was more than a champion in the ring. He was a global voice for courage, conviction, faith, and justice. The Muhammad Ali Center celebrates his life, his principles, and his willingness to stand for something bigger than himself, reminding us of the power of purpose.

0: /history. I'm Layla Ali, and my history lives here.
1: I'm Bill Black with another Bet You Didn't Know music fact. 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
1: 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You ever heard Patti LaBelle talk about the time she was engaged

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4: Vermont Senator Bernie Sanders and several other Democratic politicians are investing in Angie Nixon's campaign.
3: Happens here.
4: New Orleans voters chose their criminal court clerk last fall. Now the city wants the U.S. Supreme Court to make those votes count.
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5: Amber Geiger, the white former Dallas police officer convicted in the 2018 shooting death of 26-year-old black man Botham John, has been given early parole.
6: It's the Black Information Network.
7: The opinions, beliefs, and viewpoints expressed in this commentary are those of the author and do not necessarily represent those of BIN and its founding partners and employees. Now it's time to bring the funk with Roland S. Martin.
8: When I listen to people talk about voting, they often say it's ridiculous to say vote blue. We should not be voting blue. Well, let me be real clear. I'm not saying that anyone should vote blue. I think you should vote black. And if you vote black, that means voting against red MAGA, which means voting for a Democratic candidate. It does not mean that we do not challenge the Democratic candidate. It does not mean that we don't make demands of the Democratic candidate. But the reason I am saying that voting black means voting for blue is because we have seen a very clear and defined attack on all things black coming from red MAGA Republicans. Allow me to unpack. In the last year of Biden-Harris, African-American businesses received $10 billion in federal contracts. That represents 2%, not a great number. Under Trump, in less than 2 years, that is down to 1.2%. Trump just cut money from the Minority Business Development Agency. He just cut grants towards the National Urban League. We have seen the attack on civil rights, on voting rights, the attack on DEI. It is undoubtedly clear that this administration, backed by Republicans in the House, backed by Republicans in the Senate, backed by the Republican National Committee, backed by Republican governors, backed by Republican legislatures, want to do away with many initiatives that specifically help black folks. So why in the world would anybody black vote for red MAGA when they are against black folks? I'm Roland Martin of the Black Information Network.
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9: Trending this hour. President Trump is taking aim at high diesel prices with a new executive order. The measure allows the use of tax-free red dye diesel through the end of the year for purposes beyond its traditional off-road use. Red dye diesel is commonly used in equipment such as tractors and construction vehicles and is typically taxed at a lower rate. The administration says the move is intended to provide relief as diesel prices remain above $6.30 a gallon nationwide. I'm Bree Wood with What's Trending.
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10: We start with NFL action. The Panthers beat the Lions during Sunday Night Football. The Patriots edged the Bills. The Rams fought back to knock off the Eagles. And the Chiefs squeaked past the Raiders. The NFL is suspending San Francisco 49er Jed York for 6 games and fining him $500,000. The NFL says York violated the league's personal conduct policy after he was arrested on suspicion of soliciting prostitution in Ohio. He pleaded no contest to 2 misdemeanor charges. York will be allowed to return to the team October 20th. York has issued an apology and says he accepts the NFL's decision in full. Texas is still the number one team in the country in the latest college football coaches poll. The Longhorns are followed by Georgia, Notre Dame, Miami, and Indiana. 2 of college football's top programs are still unbeaten after Week 5 action. The Georgia Bulldogs and Alabama Crimson Tide blew out their opponents and moved to 5-0 overall with 2 SEC wins. And the NBA preseason continues this week. Wednesday, the Magic will visit the Grizzlies, the Bulls will face the Suns, and the Heat will host the Pelicans Thursday. With the latest in sports, I'm Misty Jordan on the Black Information Network, your home for black news first.
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17: A judge has handed a legal victory to C.J. Wallace, the son of late rap icon The Notorious B.I.G., in an ongoing defamation lawsuit. A federal judge rejected attempts by music publicist Jonathan Hay to pause the case while prosecutors review his sexual assault allegations against Sean Diddy Combs. Hay had argued the case should be delayed until the criminal review is resolved, but the court disagreed. Wallace sued Hay after Hay publicly accused him of helping arrange an alleged assault, claims Wallace has repeatedly denied. A hearing on possible damage and legal fees is scheduled for October 27th. And Jay-Z's Roc Nation is asking a federal judge to dismiss two lawsuits connected to Megan Thee Stallion's Hot Girl Summer swimwear campaign. Two models claim their photos were used on billboards and in national advertising despite agreements that limited use to social media. Roc Nation argues it was not responsible for the booking terms or image rights and says the lawsuits target the wrong company. The case stems from a 2025 promotional campaign from Megan's swimwear line. With the latest in entertainment at 17 and 47 minutes past each hour, I'm Bree Wood on the Black Information Network, your home for Black news first.
18: I'm Jaleesa Chapman on the Black Information Network. In 1921, Sadie Alexander became America's first Black economist. White employers, however, did not care about her PhD in economics from the University of Pennsylvania. So what does Alexander do? She goes back to school and earns her law degree. Dr. Alexander then combined her skills to launch a remarkable career as a civil rights lawyer, joining President Harry Truman's Committee on Human Rights in 1946, and even marching alongside Martin Luther King Jr. in 1965. Dr. Alexander died in 1989, but her legacy lives on. A group of young Black women launched the Sadie Collective to honor the trailblazer and recruit more women of color into the world of economics.
19: We understand that economists help to shape the world. Diversity is absolutely essential in order for good policies to be created.
18: And that's a fact. I'm Jaleesa Chapman on the Black Information Network.
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21: Just know my baby just started living her life. It was just snuffed out like that.
20: The mother of a Black Louisiana woman killed while helping to pull a trap driver out of a flipped car in New Orleans over the weekend is grieving her loss. Fox 8 News reports Kashina Daniels stopped her car on a busy highway with a friend when she recognized one of her neighbors trapped in a car flipped in the roadway. She and other drivers stopped their cars to help. Kashina successfully pulled the woman out of the car. Police say another vehicle then struck one of the stopped cars, pushing it into the crowd of people who had gathered to help. Kashina was hit and fell off the side of the highway.
21: It's sad to say, but I wish she just never would have helped nobody. I just wish she would have just kept on going about her business.
20: Oceana Daniels says her daughter was supposed to start classes to become a paramedic next week. Meantime, a homecoming celebration in central Georgia ended in gunfire early Sunday. Two men were killed and 35 other people were hurt. The shooting happened at a neighborhood block party in Vienna. About 1,000 people were there. Councilwoman Tabitha Carter says she believes the Dooley County Sheriff's Office did the best they could with the staff, but Biana needs their own police department.
21: We've been trying to get a police department, a police chief in place for ever since February 9th, to no avail. So I feel like we have the lack of policing in the city. If we'd have our police in place, we could have got ahead of this party and maybe kind of put some stuff in place.
20: The Georgia Bureau of Investigation says deputies were already on the scene to monitor the crowd when shots came from two locations. The men who died were 21 and 23 years old. Georgia students in the predominantly black DeKalb County School District have a new official superintendent. The school board voted Monday to appoint Dr. Norman C. Soss III. The vote was 4-1 with one abstention. Soss has led the district on an interim basis since last fall. He stepped in after African-American Dr. Devon Horton resigned while facing federal fraud charges. Soss spoke at a Meet the Finalist event last week.
1: And so during a period of transition, we worked intentionally to maintain steady direction while keeping students at the center of every decision, and students will always be at the center of every decision.
20: Soss now leads Georgia's third largest school district. DeKalb has had 10 superintendents since 2010. On the political front in Georgia, there are two back-to-back debates this week. Atlanta News First says they include one at 8 p.m. Tuesday between candidates for governor, Republican Rick Jackson, and Black Democrat Keisha Lance Bottoms. Then Thursday at 7 p.m., it's Democratic Senator John Ossoff defending his seat against Republican U.S. Representative Mike Collins. Both will air on Atlanta News First and Gray media stations across Georgia. And finally, Republican Senator John Kennedy says he's considering running for president in 2028. The Louisiana Republican made his comment on NBC's Meet the Press, but said his plans right now are to run for re-election. He went on to say that if he didn't think he could be effective in the Senate anymore, he would consider a run. I'm Esther Dillard on your home for Black News First, the Black Information Network.
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3: Homestead exemptions are one of the most valuable tax breaks available. 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A homestead exemption reduces the taxable value of your home, and that helps you lower your annual property tax bills. The rules vary from state to state, but experts say many eligible homeowners never even apply. Places like Texas, Florida, Louisiana, and Mississippi offer some of the most significant benefits, and if you think it's not worth your time, think again. It could save you thousands of dollars over time. In some states, if you are a homeowner, all you have to do to qualify is submit a one-time application to your local appraisal district or county tax assessor. Some states even offer exemptions for seniors, like the over 65 exemption, and allow you to take both at the same time. The savings could have a significant impact on Black households and seniors who rely on fixed incomes. Money news at 24 and 54 minutes past each hour. I'm Nicole Deal on your home for Black News First, the Black Information Network.
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4: Home for 24/7 News, the Black Information Network. In Detroit, the city's Black mayor, Mary Sheffield, makes a major announcement.
5: We are going to acknowledge the progress that we have made as it relates specifically to the summer months in public safety in Detroit.
4: Both the mayor and Police Chief Todd Bettison, who is also Black, are touting a drop in crime.
5: I am proud to say that the city of Detroit saw a far safer summer this year compared to previous years. All categories of major crimes, violent and nonviolent, were down this summer.
4: The official numbers include a 25% drop in homicides from June to August compared to last year. Carjacking saw the biggest decrease year over year. Sheffield says these are more than just numbers. It's the actual lives of their residents. The Illinois Department of Agriculture will host the first ever Illinois Product Expo in Chicago later this month. The event takes place October 16th and 17th at the Isidore and Sadie Doran Forum on the East Campus of the University of Illinois. The expo will bring in more than 70 Illinois vendors to the city. More than 5,000 attendees, some of whom are Black, are expected to join the inaugural event, offering an opportunity to sample, shop, and connect with producers from across the state. Former President Barack Obama will rally in Michigan for Senate candidate Abdul El-Sayed. The Democratic candidate finds himself in a must-win battleground race against Republican Mike Rogers. El-Sayed, who took to social media in making the announcement, said, "It's my honor and privilege to announce that President Barack Obama is joining us on the trail in Detroit Saturday, October 24th. The former president's visit coincides with the first day of in-person early voting in Michigan. Politico is reporting Obama will also join gubernatorial nominee Jocelyn Benson." Political campaigns in Chicago are increasingly collaborating with online influencers to reach voters through social media platforms. Black Mayor Brandon Johnson's campaign has engaged with creators who have large online followings to promote his policies and connect with voters. Other mayoral candidates, such as Alexi Janulius and Susana Mendoza, are also embracing this strategy. Many influencers say they are supporting the candidates based on shared values and authenticity. Now to our Washington Roundup. The Supreme Court has begun its new term among several high-profile cases it will take up. The High Court first heard arguments in a case out of Colorado. It's related to whether lawsuits seeking to hold fossil fuel companies responsible for climate change can move forward in state courts. Also being considered is whether federal courts have the authority to review disputes involving veterans' benefits, accept a fair deal, or cease to exist. Vice President Vance says the new pro-President Trump TV ads are not partisan despite criticism from both parties. The ads feature Trump calling to defeat socialism and communism while touting what it says is the largest tax cuts in history and reigniting of American manufacturing. They cost $20 million of taxpayer money. The Trump administration claimed the ads are public service ads, not campaign advertisements. And that's your Washington Roundup. I'm Mike Moore on your home for 24/7 News, the Black Information Network.
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7: 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We sit with elders who remember when Motown meant more than music, it meant movement. We walk with artists painting Black features on city walls. We vibe with DJs spinning house, hip-hop, and freedom into every mix. Black folks here cook love into casseroles, build businesses in blitz zones, and still show up at city council meetings wearing their Sunday best. Even through loss, protests, and isolation, we persist. We don't just make culture, we protect it and pass it forward. From Lake Erie to Lake Street, Black Midwesterners hold it down with heart and hustle. Our cold doesn't stop the fire, and our pride speaks softly, but it stands firm. With Black News First, I'm Katie Gray on the Black Information Network.
8: I'm Bree Wood with BIN News Now. Illinois Governor J.B. Pritzker is getting bipartisan support. Former Illinois House Republican leader Jim Durkin has endorsed Pritzker over Republican challenger Darren Bailey.
9: Bailey stands for exclusion over inclusion, and his politics are of subtraction over addition. His politics don't work for me nor the Republican Party I know. He's never accomplished anything for Illinois, and he's not cut off for the job.
8: He says Bailey can be trusted to lead the state. A federal judge is refusing to delay an order requiring two Virginia schools to drop Confederate-linked names. The judge says the district failed to show it would suffer irreparable harm by complying. And the U.S. Supreme Court won't hear an appeal from Charleston, South Carolina church shooter Dylan Roof. He remains on federal death row for the 2015 massacre that killed 9 Black parishioners at Mother Emanuel AME Church. Get BIN News Now on demand 24/7 on the iHeartRadio app.
3: I'm Nicole Deal on your home for 24/7 News, the Black Information Network. Here's what's happening right now. Two people are dead and many injured after a crash involving a school bus and 3 cars near Winter Haven, Florida.
10: I can tell you, I've done this job my entire adult life, and I think this is the most horrific bus tragedy we've had in decades.
3: Polk County Sheriff Grady Judge says a car crossed the center line, striking a bus carrying 37 students to Winter Haven High School Monday morning. The bus slammed into a Jeep head-on, killing the driver of the Jeep and a 10th grade student who was on the bus. Judge says 5 to 7 people were airlifted to hospitals, with at least one in critical condition. A high-profile federal trial begins in Miami, Florida this week for the final 2 defendants accused in a shocking murder-for-hire that almost seems like a plot from a movie. Here's Mackenzie LaPointe summarizing the case. He is the Black U.S. attorney for the Southern District of Florida.
11: This case is about a husband, Mr. Pino, who decided after years of marriage that he was going to kill his wife. He had the means, the opportunity, and the willingness to have his wife killed. And he tried to have her killed on separate occasions. First, he tried to poison her over a period of time. When that failed, he put out a contract on her head on 2 separate occasions, hiring separate groups of hitmen to do the job. When the FBI closed in on him, he apparently, and of course tragically, committed suicide rather than face justice.
3: Prosecutors say Clementa Johnson and Diori Bernard, both who are Black, participated in the plot orchestrated by prominent developer Sergio Pino to stalk and kill his wife before his 2024 suicide. 7 other co-defendants, many who are also Black, have already pleaded guilty. The motive appears to be Pino's wife refusing to accept his $20 million divorce settlement. At one time, the couple's net worth was estimated to be in the hundreds of millions of dollars. A shooting at a Miami, Florida apartment complex is under investigation after police responded to reports of gunfire just after midnight at the Alero Apartments. This man telling NBC6 TV what he saw.
12: I could capture three people trying to jump from the third floor. Second one fell off and broke his knees, and they were like tripping, trying to go to the car was parked.
3: Cell phone video captured the chaotic aftermath, showing people jumping from a third floor window and running from the scene. Neighbors say they heard numerous gunshots, shattered glass, and loud screams before police arrived. One person who had been shot showed up at a hospital. Investigators have not said whether the people in the video are connected to the shooting, and no arrests have been made. I'm Nicole Deal on your home for Black News First, the Black Information Network.
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13: In the Bay, Black culture isn't just lived, it's protected. At the Black Information Network, we document the resistance, reinvention, and realness that makes the Bay Area a Black cultural capital. In Oakland, history still breathes through murals of Huey Newton and the echoes of E-40. In Richmond, aunties still cook red beans on Sundays, and grandkids still get lined up with clippers in the kitchen. In San Francisco, you'll find poets hosting open mics in places where jazz never died. We uplift community gardens started by Black teachers. We follow youth groups organizing art shows that double as healing circles. Speak to parents fighting for their children's right to learn Black history in public schools. Yes, the Bay has changed, but our culture hasn't. From the steps of Lake Mirror to tech hubs run by Black coders, we see a new generation building while honoring the past. This isn't just a region, it's a reclamation, and the Black Bay is still here. With Black News First, this is Doug Davis on the Black Information Network.
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14: I'm Kevin Brown on your home for 24/7 News, the Black Information Network, and here's what's happening right now. Voter registration wraps up this week in Illinois. Residents who plan on voting in the upcoming general election need to register by tomorrow, October 6th. Grace period registration opens on Wednesday. Online voter registration ends on October 18th, and the deadline for an application to vote by mail is October 29th. November 3rd is Election Day. Seattle police detectives are investigating a shooting that occurred in the Northgate neighborhood early this morning. The incident was reported at around 12:30 a.m. when a 911 caller heard a gunshot. Another caller reported that someone had been shot on 8th Avenue Northwest near Northeast Northgate Way. The victim was found in a parking lot with two gunshot wounds and was taken to Harborview Medical Center for treatment. The Seattle Police Department Gun Violence Reduction Unit is leading the investigation into the shooting. Seattle Mayor Katie Wilson has signed a groundbreaking grocery pricing policy into law, aiming to prevent large retailers from using personal information to charge different prices to customers. The fair and transparent pricing policy approved by the Seattle City Council prohibits the use of sensitive data such as browsing history or social media activity to manipulate prices. The measure ensures that the prices are clearly posted and available to all shoppers, with traditional discounts for groups like seniors and veterans remaining protected. Supporters argue that the policy will protect consumers from pricing systems that use personal data to determine what individuals might be willing to pay for groceries. A woman who survived being shot five times by a Border Patrol agent in Chicago has filed a federal lawsuit against the U.S. government, alleging new evidence shows the agent was not in danger and should face criminal charges. Miramar Martinez, a teaching aide, was shot during an immigration enforcement surge in Chicago last year. The lawsuit alleges negligence, battery, assault, emotional distress, and more. Attorneys for Martinez urged the Department of Justice to file criminal charges against the agent, who was placed on administrative leave. Martinez emphasized the need to raise awareness about such incidents and focus on healing emotionally and physically. A new state legislation signed by Governor Gavin Newsom of California gives VTA workers in Santa Clara County the opportunity to buy or rent affordable homes built on the public transit agency's land. With the average home price in the county at $1.6 million, the move aims to address the housing crisis that has forced many VTA employees to live far from their workplace. The legislation, co-authored by Assemblymembers Ash Cowra and Patrick Ahrens, seeks to reduce long commute times and improve the quality of life for VTA workers who often spend hours traveling to and from work. VTA's goal is to have an average of 40% affordable housing across its properties, with the Tamian Station apartment complex already offering 100% affordable housing for low-income families. The initiative is seen as a way to support the workforce that plays a crucial role in a community's daily operations. I'm Kevin Brown on your home for Black News First, the Black Information Network.
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17: We don't have to do this. 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
19: 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I'm Christian Spicer. I'm a writer, podcaster, and a huge fan of The Last of Us. In this show, we'll be recapping the story of part one while diving deep into the making of. 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
20: At first, they don't like each other. 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
19: You'll hear from voice actors like Ashley Johnson and Troy Baker.
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30: The opinions, beliefs, and viewpoints expressed in this commentary are those of the author and do not necessarily represent those of BIN and its founding partners and employees.
31: I'm James T. Harris, and I have something to say. I believe DEI has become one of the greatest scams sold to Black America in the last decade. Because what exactly are we teaching people? That instead of competing, improving, working harder, and becoming undeniable, you should hope somebody looks at a demographic chart and decides it's finally your turn? How do I look waiting around hoping somebody chooses me because they need another Black face in the room? I don't want to be somebody's diversity pick. I don't want to be the Black guy selected so a corporation can take a picture, update its website, and congratulate itself for being progressive. Hire me because I can do the job. And here's what bothers me most. Black Americans are being encouraged to fight to preserve DEI without asking one basic question. Who controls DEI? Who decides what diversity means? Who decides which Black people get selected? Who decides which voices are acceptable? Because DEI doesn't remove the people deciding who gets through the door. It just changes who's holding the key, and those gatekeepers can still choose people who think like them, speak like them, and reinforce what they already believe. Then they point to that person and say, see, we gave Black people a seat at the table. That can become tokenism wearing a corporate name tag. Now, discrimination exists, bias exists. And when somebody is denied an opportunity because of race, fight it with everything you've got. But don't teach black children that their greatest advantage is somebody lowering the standard or reserving them a chair. Teach them to become so good they cannot be ignored. Give me equal rules. Give me equal access. Give me a fair shot. Then get the heck out of my way. Because black America does not need corporate pity. All we require is opportunity, standards, competition, and the confidence to know that when we walk into the room, we belong there. I'm James T. Harris, and I have something to say for the Black Information Network.
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0: Here's what's trending this hour. The Archdiocese of St. Louis is suing a Missouri detention center along with the Department of Homeland Security and ICE over religious freedom concerns. Church leaders allege Catholic priests have been prevented from offering confessions, communion, and mass to inmates. The lawsuit argues those restrictions violate the rights of incarcerated Catholics to practice their faith. The Archdiocese says it's confident the courts will uphold what it calls the God-given right to religious freedom. I'm Bree Wood with What's Trending.
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4: Behold, the green and gold. Norfolk State University is taking the crown in the A Different World Challenge. The HBCU's Norfolk State Campus Life Team earned more than 11,000 votes, beating out nine other finalists in a competition celebrating HBCU creativity and community. The team reimagined the iconic opening sequence of the show, showcasing academics, friendships, style, and the spirit of life at Norfolk State University. The challenge comes as the beloved HBCU-centered franchise gets a new chapter. Netflix has officially renewed the new A Different World sequel series for a second season, bringing back students to fictional Hillman College for another year. The original series ran for six seasons from 1987 to 1993 and helped bring HBCU life into millions of homes. With the latest in HBCU news, I'm Morgan Wood on the Black Information Network.
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2: Well, BET and several of its sister networks could be forced into new ownership under conditions tied to the proposed $110 billion merger between Paramount and Warner Brothers. A newly approved settlement requires Paramount to divest BET, BET Her, BET Hip Hop, and other channels if a court finds the company improperly bundled its networks in negotiations with cable providers and failed to correct the violation. The agreement resolves a lawsuit led by California Attorney General Rob Bonta, who argued the merger could reduce competition and increase media industry consolidation. For now, BET remains under Paramount ownership unless those conditions are triggered. And in more entertainment news, Too Short is apologizing after facing backlash for saying he would attend a welcome home party for Sean Diddy Combs when the music mogul is released from prison. The veteran rapper says he did not fully understand the extent of the abuse allegations against Diddy when he made the comments to TMZ. In a video posted to social media, Too Short said he does not condone abuse in any form and apologized to anyone hurt by his remarks. With the latest in entertainment at 17 and 47 minutes past each hour, I'm Bree Wood on the Black Information Network, your home for Black News First.
3: In 1942, during the height of World War II, the U.S. Marine Corps opened its doors to Black recruits for the very first time, but not at Camp Lejeune. Instead, they went to a segregated facility known as Montford Point in North Carolina. These brave Black men, more than 20,000 strong, trained under harsh conditions, fighting racism and doubt while preparing to defend a country that didn't defend them. From the Pacific Islands to the Korean War, Montford Point Marines proved their courage on and off the battlefield, paving the way for a full integration of the Marine Corps in 1949. And now their legacy lives on in every Marine who serves with honor and in the proud history of Black excellence and sacrifice that helped shape America's freedom. The Montford Point Marines, the first to fight for a nation still learning to be free. For the Black Information Network, I'm Mike Stevens.
4: I'm Morgan Wood on your home for 24/7 News, the Black Information Network. Baltimore City Police continue to search for a suspect after a stray bullet shooting death of a 12-year-old girl. Chloe Ishway died at a hospital after the shooting that injured four others at Leon Day Park during a youth football game on Saturday evening. Police say the shooting stemmed from an argument over a parking spot, and Chloe was caught in the crossfire. Baltimore Mayor Brandon Scott addressed reporters from the scene, suggesting some people shouldn't have guns.
5: Everybody should not have a handgun, even if you're of age, because some people don't have the mental maturity to have a handgun. Some people don't have the conflict resolution abilities to have a handgun. This is why we talk about continuously making sure that you pour into people and help them understand that there's going to be conflict, but it should never end in something like that. A 12-year-old gone because two men are that's what we're talking about tonight. And yes, we will find him. We will bring him here and bring him to justice for their family. But that's not going to bring her back.
4: A peace walk took place at Leon Day Park in Chloe's honor. Elsewhere, Baltimore Mayor Brandon Scott is signing a bill that creates a city-funded initiative to help grocery retailers in underserved neighborhoods offer healthier, more affordable food options. The Community Health Food Access Act will establish the Healthy Food Priority Area Grant Program and Planning Division to support vendors that serve neighborhoods with limited access to healthy foods. In other news, a D.C. council member has introduced a bill that could increase the mayor's salary. Anita Bonds wants to raise the mayor's pay from $250,000 to $290,000 a year. The measure would also allow the mayor's salary to be adjusted based on the cost of living. The salaries of the Attorney General and D.C. Council Chair would also be adjusted since they are legally required to make $10,000 less than the mayor. Meanwhile, a Maryland native is making headlines in HBCU football. Morehouse quarterback Miles Scott was named MVP of the Morehouse Tuskegee Classic after throwing for a career-high 392 yards and two touchdowns. The senior quarterback, an At Houlton High alum, led the Maroon Tigers to a 32-25 win over Tuskegee University. Scott has now earned Classic MVP honors in back-to-back years, putting another DMV name on the HBCU football map. For more on these stories and international, national, state, and local news affecting the Black community, listen to the Black Information Network on the iHeartRadio app or log on to BINnews.com. 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I'm Morgan Wood on the Black Information Network. 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
8: For many years, earning a six-figure income has been a benchmark for financial security. But during a recent Goldman Sachs conference, the CEO of Dollar General says inflation is changing the American economy and earning $100,000 a year is no longer enough to feel like a high-income household. According to MoneyWise, Todd Fassos says the rising cost for gas, food, insurance, utilities, vehicles, and caregiving is squeezing budgets across virtually every income level. He says consumers are changing their shopping habits, making more frequent trips to stores, but buying fewer items at a time and focusing on bargains and discounts. There was a time when shopping for discounts was mostly associated with lower income shoppers, but now even middle class and upper middle income consumers are doing the same. This new trend is proof that Americans are trying to save money because Dollar General's traditional customer base consists of households earning less than about $45,000 a year. Money news at 24 and 54 minutes past each hour. I'm Nicole Deal on your home for Black News First, the Black Information Network.
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9: Black Island on your home for 24/7 news, the Black Information Network. Black men are feeling the negative impact of wrongful imprisonment years after their freedom. According to NBC News, Black men are facing severe lifelong trauma, social alienation, and systemic neglect. Many are reportedly enduring mental health disorders, permanent PTSD, and societal barriers.
10: 18 years later, I'm still in pain from being wrongfully imprisoned. I'm still being impacted by that. And I'm still listening to the law department withholding records 40 years later, right? And I want answers for that because enough is enough.
9: That's Daryl Sutton of Bedford Heights, Ohio, near Cleveland, speaking at the most recent city council meeting, obviously irritated at what he feels is the city's inaction on righting wrongs he sees going on. He takes politicians to task for their many campaign promises to address those issues, only to break them.
10: Because I'm tired of what I'm getting from people that knocked on people's doors and made promises to the community, and they don't keep them. I'm watching businesses stay open where this guy is convicted of a felony, and you cannot have a liquor license if you have a felony.
9: The Equal Justice Initiative cites wrongful conviction and imprisonment as a serious public health issue. According to a report from the Center for Health Journalism at USC, innocent Black Americans are about 7.5 times more likely to be convicted of murder than white people. Across every crime category, the report says researchers found that Black people who are wrongly convicted of a crime are likely to spend longer periods of time in wrongful incarceration than white people who were innocent. Pennsylvania's measles outbreak is surpassing 1,000 cases. State health officials say there have been 5 measles-related deaths so far this year. It's the largest measles outbreak in the U.S. in 3 decades. 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I'm Mike Island on your home for Black News First, the Black Information Network. And now, here's your Healthy Minute. In this Healthy Minute, there are a lot of things we do for our health, but we need to talk about it first. Do you take herbal or dietary supplements, receive acupuncture, or use other types of complementary and alternative medicine? Well, many people do, but they don't discuss it with their health providers, and their providers don't ask. A recent survey found that almost 2/3 of people 50 or older are using complementary medicine, yet less than 1/3 discuss it with their providers. Medical research agencies and organizations encourage open discussions of your complementary medicine use. Take control and help ensure safe, coordinated care, and make a list in advance so you remember to include all therapies and treatments you use on your patient history forms. When considering a new complementary therapy, ask about its safety, effectiveness, and any interactions with medications you are taking. Remember, patients need to tell and providers need to ask. It's always good to talk when it's about your health. And that's your Healthy Minute. I'm Mike Island on the Black Information Network.
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15: BIN News this hour, I'm Terry McCready. Coming up, making LA's unhoused population a priority. The president sounding off about mail-in ballots. The Supreme Court returns with a very heavy docket. But first, here's BIN News now.
16: Senator John Kennedy says he's considering a run for president in 2028, but for now remains focused on winning re-election in Louisiana.
17: I'm not going to talk about another potential candidate. I'm just not there yet.
16: Speaking on NBC's Meet the Press, Kennedy declined to speculate about a potential race against Vice President J.D. Vance. Black and LGBTQ leaders in Pennsylvania are calling for the resignation of Republican State Representative Aaron Bernstein. The demands come after allegations that Bernstein used racist and homophobic slurs while referring to Democratic Representative Malcolm Kenyatta. Bernstein denies the allegations and calls them politically motivated. And Halle Berry's custody battle with ex-husband Olivier Martinez is escalating. Martinez has obtained a temporary restraining order and is seeking sole custody of their 12-year-old son, alleging Berry harmed the child, which she denies. A court hearing is scheduled for October 16th. Get BIN News now on demand 24/7 on the iHeartRadio app. Here's Terry McCready.
15: LA's Black Mayor Karen Bass defending her record on homelessness during a debate back in May.
18: For example, homelessness was going up year after year. And under my watch, it is the first time we've had a decrease in street homelessness. While it went up in the country 18%, it came down in Los Angeles 17.5%.
15: Now the mayor's opponent, City Councilwoman Nithya Raman, says addressing the crisis would be her main priority in her first 100 days in office if elected. This year, homelessness increased by about 3%. The annual Greater Los Angeles homeless count showed more than 45,000 people living on the streets. Both Raman and Mayor Bass appearing at a forum in South LA over the weekend, Bass talking up her administration's progress on homelessness, but acknowledging there's still work to be done. Registered voters should begin

0: safe and valid. Of the roughly 5% of blacks in Arizona, the majority of those residents are in Maricopa. The Supreme Court has begun its new term among several high-profile cases. The court first heard arguments in a case out of Colorado. It's related to weather lawsuits seeking to hold fossil fuel companies responsible for climate change can move forward in state courts. Also being considered is whether federal courts have the authority to review disputes involving veterans' benefits. Housing costs are forcing people around the world to cut back on basic necessities, according to a new report from Habitat for Humanity International. The survey of 30,000 people across 22 countries found 75% cut at least one expense in the past year to afford housing. One-third spent less on food, while 32% dipped into savings and 13% delayed or avoided medical care. Nearly half said one unexpected financial problem could put their housing at risk, while 40% said they're accepting unsafe housing because safer options are too expensive. Habitat for Humanity says affordable, reliable housing is critical to financial stability, health, and overall well-being. Voter registration wrapping up this week in Illinois. Residents planning to vote in the upcoming general election need to register by today. Grace period registration opens tomorrow, and online voter registration ends on October 18th. The deadline for an application to vote by mail is October 29th. November 3rd is Election Day. Stay informed, stay connected, and subscribe. 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
3: I'm Amber Payton on your home for 24/7 news, the Black Information Network. Here's what's happening in your region right now. A Charlotte, North Carolina community leader is turning tragedy into action after the shooting death of a young black boy, 4-year-old Caleb Flax. Tina Sykes Mosley, who runs a nonprofit focused on preventing youth crime and gun violence, tells WCNC Charlotte the case highlights the need to reach teens before they become involved in violent behavior.
4: We are trying to get the district attorney, if they're going to slap them on their hands, at least mandate that they attend this program or another program, because what they're doing now is unacceptable.
3: Mosley recently worked with 25 at-risk teens from Mecklenburg and Union counties, exposing them to colleges, careers, prisons, and the real-life consequences of crime. Black CMPD Chief Estella Patterson says 5 people, including 4 teenagers, now face charges in the shooting, and additional arrests could still be made.
5: The behavior of those responsible for these crimes was reckless, it was violent, it was irresponsible, and unacceptable. And we cannot accept these kinds of actions as normal in our community.
3: Mosley hopes to expand her violence prevention program into Charlotte. Virginia Governor Abigail Spanberger and Black Attorney General Jay Jones used an Alexandria NAACP event to push back against what they described as federal efforts to interfere with voter registrations and election administration. Spanberger said attempts by the Trump administration to disrupt voter rolls would not succeed in Virginia, while Jones pledged to protect voter access and election integrity. The leaders spoke during the NAACP Freedom Fund dinner, where they emphasized the importance of voting and maintaining public confidence in the democratic process ahead of upcoming elections. New developments in the case of the man accused of planting pipe bombs outside the Democratic and Republican National Committee headquarters before January 6th. Attorneys for Brian Cole Jr., who was black, have filed a motion seeking to suppress statements he made to the FBI

0: arguing agents used psychologically coercive interrogation tactics. His lawyers say Cole, who has autism, was unable to withstand the pressure and that his confession may have been unreliable. Federal prosecutors disagree, saying they have evidence supporting the confession. The motion comes as prosecutors pursue additional charges against Cole, whose trial is scheduled for February. The U.S. Supreme Court has declined to hear former Baltimore State's attorney Marilyn Mosby's appeal, leaving her two federal perjury convictions in place. The charges stem from withdrawals she made from a retirement account to help buy Florida properties. A federal appeals court previously overturned Mosby's mortgage fraud convictions but upheld the perjury verdicts. Mosby, who is Black, says she will continue fighting to protect her law license and clear her name. HBCU Howard University has claimed bragging rights once again in the storied Battle of the Real HU. The Bison defeated Hampton University 27-13 Saturday before a crowd of more than 15,000 fans at Audi Field in Washington, D.C. Howard built a 17-10 halftime lead and then pulled away with a fourth quarter touchdown pass. The victory marks Howard's second straight win over Hampton after the Pirates had won the previous eight meetings. Despite the loss, Hampton still leads the all-time series 55-45-1 in the nation's longest Division I HBCU football rivalry. I'm Amber Payton on your home for Black News First, the Black Information Network.
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3: 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I'm Morgan Wood, and my history lives here.
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4: 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It's more than just menus. It's a movement.
5: And so we really want to create something that was more all-inclusive to the creative things we were seeing happening in the food scene.
4: That's one of the three founders, Fallon Farrell.
5: As we've grown through the years, we've literally watched businesses start off as like a pop-up food tent and now having like two or three locations.
4: From soul food kitchens to hidden gem caterers, Black Restaurant Week shines a light where it's long been missing. It's helped generate tens of millions of dollars for Black-owned businesses, keeping legacies alive and creating new ones. And it's part of Black history still being written every time a diner takes that first bite. I'm Esther Dillard for the Black Information Network.
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10: The opinions, beliefs, and viewpoints expressed in this commentary are those of the author and do not necessarily represent those of BIN and its founding partners and employees. Now it's time to bring the funk with Roland S. Martin.
11: When I listen to people talk about voting, they often say it's ridiculous to say vote blue. We should not be voting blue. Well, let me be real clear. I'm not saying that anyone should vote blue. I think you should vote Black. And if you vote Black, that means voting against Red MAGA, which means voting for a Democratic candidate. It does not mean that we do not challenge the Democratic candidate. It does not mean that we don't make demands of the Democratic candidate. But the reason I am saying that voting black means voting for blue is because we have seen a very clear and defined attack on all things black coming from Red MAGA Republicans. Allow me to unpack. In the last year of Biden-Harris, African-American businesses received $10 billion in federal contracts. That represents 2%. Not a great number. Under Trump, in less than 2 years, that is down to 1.2%. Trump just cut money from the Minority Business Development Agency. He just cut grants towards the National Urban League. We have seen the attack on civil rights, on voting rights, the attack on DEI. It is undoubtedly clear that this administration, backed by Republicans in the House, backed by Republicans in the Senate, backed by the Republican National Committee, backed by Republican governors, backed by Republican legislatures, want to do away with many initiatives that specifically help black folks. So why in the world would anybody black vote for Red MAGA when they are against black folks? I'm Roland Martin of the Black Information Network.
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12: Aim at high diesel prices with a new executive order. The measure allows the use of tax-free red dye diesel through the end of the year for purposes beyond its traditional off-road use. Red dye diesel is commonly used in equipment such as tractors and construction vehicles and is typically taxed at a lower rate. The administration says the move is intended to provide relief as diesel prices remain above $6.30 a gallon nationwide. I'm Bree Wood with What's Trending.
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13: We start with NFL action. The Panthers beat the Lions during Sunday Night Football. The Patriots edged the Bills. The Rams fought back to knock off the Eagles. And the Chiefs squeaked past the Raiders. The NFL is suspending San Francisco 49er Jed York for 6 games and fining him $500,000. The NFL says York violated the league's personal conduct policy after he was arrested on suspicion of soliciting prostitution in Ohio. He pleaded no contest to 2 misdemeanor charges. York will be allowed to return to the team October 20th. York has issued an apology and says he accepts the NFL's decision in full. Texas is still the number one team in the country in the latest college football coaches poll. The Longhorns are followed by Georgia, Notre Dame, Miami, and Indiana. 2 of college football's top programs are still unbeaten after Week 5 action. The Georgia Bulldogs and Alabama Crimson Tide blew out their opponents and moved to 5-0 overall with 2 SEC wins. And the NBA preseason continues this week. Wednesday, the Magic will visit the Grizzlies, the Bulls will face the Suns, and the Heat will host the Pelicans Thursday. With the latest in sports, I'm Misty Jordan on the Black Information Network, your home for Black News First.
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2: The comedy world is mourning the loss of actor and comedian Reggie McFadden. The Brooklyn native, best known for his work on HBO's Def Comedy Jam and Fox's In Living Color, has died at 57. McFadden also appeared on Martin, Moesha, and Curb Your Enthusiasm, along with films including Jacob's Ladder and Little Nicky. His sister says the family was notified by the U.S. State Department that McFadden died in Tanzania, where he had been living for nearly two decades. The cause and timing of his death have not yet been released. Elsewhere in entertainment news, Fantasia Barrino is set to headline the Love of Soul tour. The 24-day tour runs February through May 2027. Anthony Hamilton and October London will join Fantasia on the road. Tickets for the Love of Soul tour are available now. And Offset is revealing the release date for his new album, GMFU. The rapper recently shared a recap of his time at Paris Fashion Week and hyped fans up for what's to come. GMFU will be out October 23rd. With the latest in entertainment, I'm Morgan Wood on the Black Information Network.
3: On August 7th, 1948, Alice Coachman made history as the first Black woman to win an Olympic gold medal. Her victory in the high jump at the London Olympic Summer Games cemented her legacy as a trailblazer in sports and beyond. Coachman was born in Albany, Georgia in 1923 and grew up in the segregated South, where opportunities for Black athletes, particularly women, were scarce. Despite these challenges, her determination was undeniable. She trained barefoot on dirt roads with homemade equipment, proving that passion can overcome the biggest obstacles. At the 1948 Olympics, Coachman's high jump cleared the bar at 5 feet 6 and 1/8 inches, and she became the first Black woman to win a gold medal. Beyond the track, Coachman became a role model and advocate for young athletes, encouraging them to pursue their dreams regardless of any barriers along the way. As we celebrate all of our country's gold medal winners, let's also take a moment to remember Alice Coachman, the first Black woman to win an Olympic gold medal. This is Bree Wood for the Black Information Network.
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5: I'm Esther Dillard on your home for 24/7 news, the Black Information Network. A homecoming celebration in central Georgia ended in gunfire early Sunday. Two men were killed and 35 other people were hurt. The shooting happened at a neighborhood block party in Vienna. About 1,000 people were there. Councilwoman Tabitha Carter says she believes the Dooley County Sheriff's Office did the best they could with the staff, but Vienna needs their own police department.
6: We've been trying to get a police department, a police chief in place for ever since February 9th, to no avail. So I feel like we have the lack of policing in the city. If we'd have our police in place, we could have got ahead of this party and maybe kind of put some stuff in place.
5: The Georgia Bureau of Investigation says deputies were already on the scene to monitor the crowd when shots came from two locations. The men who died were 21 and 23 years old.
7: Just know my baby just started living her life. It was just snuffed out like that.
5: The mother of a Black Louisiana woman killed while helping to pull a trapped driver out of a flipped car in New Orleans over the weekend is grieving her loss. Fox 8 News reports Kashina Daniels stopped her car on a busy highway with a friend when she recognized one of her neighbors trapped in a car flipped in the roadway. She and other drivers stopped their cars to help. Kashina successfully pulled the woman out of the car. Police say another vehicle then struck one of the stopped cars, pushing it into the crowd of people who had gathered to help. Kashina was hit and fell off the side of the highway.
7: It's sad to say, but I wish she just never would have helped nobody. I just wish she would have just kept on going about her business.
5: Oceana Daniels says her daughter was supposed to start classes to become a paramedic next week. And finally, Republican Senator John Kennedy says he's considering running for president in 2028. The Louisiana Republican made his comment on NBC's Meet the Press, but said his plans right now are to run for re-election. He went on to say that if he didn't think he could be effective in the Senate anymore, he would consider a run. On the political front in Georgia, there are two back-to-back debates this week. Atlanta News First says they include one at 8 p.m. Tuesday between candidates for governor, Republican Rick Jackson, and Black Democrat Keisha Lance Bottoms. Then Thursday at 7 p.m., it's Democratic Senator John Ossoff defending his seat against Republican U.S. Representative Mike Collins. Both will air on Atlanta News First and Gray Media stations across Georgia. Georgia students in the predominantly black DeKalb County School District have a new official superintendent. The school board voted Monday to appoint Dr. Norman C. Soss III. The vote was 4-1 with one abstention. Soss has led the district on an interim basis since last fall. He stepped in after African-American Dr. Devon Horton resigned while facing federal fraud charges. Soss spoke at a Meet the Finalist event last week.
8: And so during a period of transition, we worked intentionally to maintain steady direction while keeping students at the center of every decision, and students will always be at the center of every decision.
5: Soss now leads Georgia's third largest school district. DeKalb has had 10 superintendents since 2010. I'm Esther Dillard on your home for Black News First, the Black Information Network.
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9: 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It's basically a fancy way of saying you can get a tax break on a home that is your primary residence. A homestead exemption reduces the taxable value of your home, and that helps you lower your annual property tax bills. The rules vary from state to state, but experts say many eligible homeowners never even apply. Places like Texas, Florida, Louisiana, and Mississippi offer some of the most significant benefits, and if you think it's not worth your time, think again. It could save you thousands of dollars over time. In some states, if you are a homeowner, all you have to do to qualify is submit a one-time application to your local appraisal district or county tax assessor. Some states even offer exemptions for seniors, like the over 65 exemption, and allow you to take both at the same time. The savings could have a significant impact on black households and seniors who rely on fixed incomes. Money news at 24 and 54 minutes past each hour. I'm Nicole Deal on your home for Black News First, the Black Information Network.
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10: Mike Moore on your home for 24/7 News, the Black Information Network. In Detroit, the city's black mayor, Mary Sheffield, makes a major announcement.
11: We are going to acknowledge the progress that we have made as it relates specifically to the summer months in public safety in Detroit.
10: Both the mayor and police chief Todd Bettison, who is also black, are touting a drop in crime.
11: I am proud to say that the city of Detroit saw a far safer summer this year compared to previous years.
10: The official numbers include a 25% drop in homicides from June to August compared to last year. Carjacking saw the biggest decrease year over year. Sheffield says these are more than just numbers. It's the actual lives of their residents. Former President Barack Obama will rally in Michigan for Senate candidate Abdul El-Sayed. The Democratic candidate is in a must-win battleground race against Republican Mike Rogers.
12: Abdul El-Sayed, who took to social media in making the announcement, said, "It is my honor and privilege to announce that President Barack Obama is joining us on the trail in Detroit on Saturday, October 24th. The former president's visit coincides with the first day of in-person early voting in Michigan," Politico is reporting. Obama will also join gubernatorial nominee Jocelyn Benson. I'm Mike Island on the Black Information Network.
10: The City of Chicago is awarding funding to a group of community-based organizations as part of its Centered Wellness Micro-Grant Program. Black Mayor Brandon Johnson says every Chicagoan deserves the resources and support they need to live a long and healthy life.
13: With this program, we are focusing on the communities that experience lower life expectancy and where residents face barriers to healthcare access as a result of systemic and historic disinvestments.
10: The $600,000 initiative supports locally led health and wellness activities that connect residents with resources, services, and ongoing support. The Illinois Department of Agriculture will host the first ever Illinois Product Expo in Chicago later this month. The event takes place October 16th and 17th at the Isidore and Sadie Doran Forum on the East Campus of the University of Illinois. The expo will bring in more than 70 Illinois vendors to the city. More than 5,000 attendees, some of whom are Black, are expected to join the inaugural event, offering an opportunity to sample, shop, and connect with producers from across the state. Now to our Washington Roundup. The Supreme Court has begun its new term among several high-profile cases it will take up. The High Court first heard arguments in a case out of Colorado. It's related to whether lawsuits seeking to hold fossil fuel companies responsible for climate change can move forward in state courts. Also being considered is whether federal courts have the authority to review disputes involving veterans' benefits, accept a fair deal, or cease to exist. Vice President Vance says the new pro-President Trump TV ads are not partisan despite criticism from both parties. The ads feature Trump calling to defeat socialism and communism while touting what it says is the largest tax cuts in history and reigniting of American manufacturing. They cost $20 million of taxpayer money. The Trump administration claimed the ads are public service ads, not campaign advertisements. And that's your Washington Roundup. I'm Mike Moore on your home for 24/7 News, the Black Information Network.
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14: I'm Big Sue on the Black Information Network. George Washington Carver, an agricultural scientist, inventor, and educator at Tuskegee University, sought to revitalize southern soil that had been stripped by cotton, a nitrogen-depleting crop. He developed a crop rotation method that alternated the cotton with legumes like peanuts that fixed nitrogen and other edible crops such as corn. This method increased the soil's productive capacity and also gave southern farmers another crop to produce and sell besides cotton, thus diversifying the market. In addition to crop rotation, Dr. Carver promoted the practice of using compost to reintroduce nutrients and add organic matter to the soil. He showed that using compost for soil revitalization increased its productivity by 100-fold compared with previous common methods. Using compost to build soil is a critical practice in organic farming and gardening today. And that's a fact. I'm Big Sue on the Black Information Network.
15: I'm Bree Wood with BIN News Now. The attorney for the woman at the center of the Cornell University sexual assault case is accusing investigators of a cover-up.
16: I'm not a person who believes in cover-ups, but in this case, I feel like there really was a cover-up, and I was surprised.
15: Appearing on CNN's State of the Union, Thomas Giuffre claimed his client's statement that she was raped was omitted from police reports. Former Vernon AME Church pastor Keith Rydell May Sr. has pleaded guilty to bank fraud and tax evasion. Prosecutors say he diverted more than $500,000 in church funds for gambling, personal expenses, and firearms purchases. The historic church is located in Tulsa, Oklahoma's Greenwood District, and Mays has agreed to repay the church and the IRS. And a recall of frozen organic berries sold at Walmart and Trader Joe's has been expanded over possible E. coli 0145 contamination. Consumers are urged to check the lot codes and return affected products for a refund. Get BIN News Now on demand 24/7 on the iHeartRadio app.
17: I'm Nicole Deal on your home for 24/7 News, the Black Information Network. Here's what's happening right now. Two people are dead and many injured after a crash involving a school bus and three cars near Winter Haven, Florida.
18: I can tell you, I've done this job my entire adult life, and I think this is the most horrific bus tragedy we've had in decades.
17: Paul
9: Polk County Sheriff Grady Judge says a car crossed the center line, striking a bus carrying 37 students to Winter Haven High School Monday morning. The bus slammed into a Jeep head-on, killing the driver of the Jeep and a 10th grade student who was on the bus. Judge says 5 to 7 people were airlifted to hospitals, with at least one in critical condition. A high-profile federal trial begins in Miami, Florida this week for the final two defendants accused in a shocking murder for hire that almost seems like a plot from a movie. Here's Mackenzie LaPointe summarizing the case. He is the black U.S. attorney for the Southern District of Florida.
19: This case is about a husband, Mr. Pino, who decided after years of marriage that he was going to kill his wife. He had the means, the opportunity, and the willingness to have his wife killed. And he tried to have her killed on separate occasions. First, he tried to poison her over a period of time. When that failed, he put out a contract on her head on 2 separate occasions, hiring separate groups of hitmen to do the job. When the FBI closed in on him, he apparently, and of course tragically, committed suicide rather than face justice.
9: Prosecutors say Clementa Johnson and Diori Bernard, both who are black, participated in the plot orchestrated by prominent developer Sergio Pino to stalk and kill his wife before his 2024 suicide. 7 other co-defendants, many who are also black, have already pleaded guilty. The motive appears to be Pino's wife refusing to accept his $20 million divorce settlement. At one time, the couple's net worth was estimated to be in the hundreds of millions of dollars. A shooting at a Miami, Florida apartment complex is under investigation after police responded to reports of gunfire just after midnight at the Alero Apartments. This man telling NBC 6 TV what he saw.
20: I could capture 3 people trying to jump from the 3rd floor. Second one fell off and broke his knees, and they were like tripping, trying to go to the car was parked.
9: Cell phone video captured the chaotic aftermath, showing people jumping from a 3rd floor window and running from the scene. Neighbors say they heard numerous gunshots, shattered glass, and loud screams before police arrived. One person who had been shot showed up at a hospital. Investigators have not said whether the people in the video are connected to the shooting, and no arrests have been made. I'm Nicole Deal on your home for Black News First, the Black Information Network.
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22: I'm Wesson Tishome with the story of another black builder. Horace King was born into slavery in South Carolina on September 8, 1807. And even though it was illegal to teach slaves, he learned how to read, write, and build at a very young age. In his early 20s, King would be sold to John Goodwin, a contractor familiar with King's unique skill set. It is believed that King would later study at Oberlin College, the first college in Ohio to admit African Americans. The pair would build houses in Alabama, which eventually led to a contract for the Columbus City Bridge, the first of many to be built by King. Allowed to keep a portion of his earnings, King would purchase his freedom in 1846. Sadly, King would become a slave owner himself, but later attempted to establish a colony of freedmen in Georgia. As part of Reconstruction, King's projects, some of which still stand today, include bridges, factories, and the Lee County, Alabama courthouse, making Horace King one of our greatest black builders. I'm Wesson Tishome for the Black Information Network.
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23: I'm Kevin Brown on your home for 24/7 News, the Black Information Network. And here's what's happening right now. Voter registration wraps up this week in Illinois. Residents who plan on voting in the upcoming general election need to register by tomorrow, October 6th. Grace period registration opens on Wednesday. Online voter registration ends on October 18th, and the deadline for an application to vote by mail is October 29th. November 3rd is Election Day. Seattle police detectives are investigating a shooting that occurred in the Northgate neighborhood early this morning. The incident was reported at around 12:30 a.m. when a 911 caller heard a gunshot. Another caller reported that someone had been shot on 8th Avenue Northwest near Northeast North Gateway. The victim was found in a parking lot with two gunshot wounds and was taken to Harborview Medical Center for treatment. The Seattle Police Department Gun Violence Reduction Unit is leading the investigation into the shooting. Seattle Mayor Katie Wilson has signed a groundbreaking grocery pricing policy into law, aiming to prevent large retailers from using personal information to charge different prices to customers. The fair and transparent pricing policy approved by the Seattle City Council prohibits the use of sensitive data such as browsing history or social media activity to manipulate prices. The measure ensures that the prices are clearly posted and available to all shoppers, with traditional discounts for groups like seniors and veterans remaining protected. Supporters argue that the policy will protect consumers from pricing systems that use personal data to determine what individuals might be willing to pay for groceries. A woman who survived being shot five times by a Border Patrol agent in Chicago has filed a federal lawsuit against the U.S. government, alleging new evidence shows the agent was not in danger and should face criminal charges. Miramar Martinez, a teaching aide, was shot during an immigration enforcement surge in Chicago last year. The lawsuit alleges negligence, battery, assault, emotional distress, and more. Attorneys for Martinez urged the Department of Justice to file criminal charges against the agent, who was placed on administrative leave. Martinez emphasized the need to raise awareness about such incidents and focus on healing emotionally and physically. A new state legislation signed by Governor Gavin Newsom of California gives VTA workers in Santa Clara County the opportunity to buy or rent affordable homes built on the public transit agency's land. With the average home price in the county at $1.6 million, the move aims to address the housing crisis that has forced many VTA employees to live far from their workplace. The legislation, co-authored by Assemblymembers Ash Cowra and Patrick Ahrens, seeks to reduce long commute times and improve the quality of life for VTA workers who often spend hours traveling to and from work. VTA's goal is to have an average of 40% affordable housing across its properties, with the Tamian Station apartment complex already offering 100% affordable housing for low-income families. The initiative is seen as a way to support the workforce that plays a crucial role in the community's daily operations. I'm Kevin Brown on your home for Black News First, the Black Information Network.
0: I like to think of the Obama Presidential Center as a tribute to what happens when ordinary people come together to do extraordinary things. 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You'll be able to walk through a full-scale replica of the Oval Office, relive the moments that defined my presidency, experience the impact of our history-making First Lady, and check out a few of her dresses, too. 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
3: The opinions, beliefs, and viewpoints expressed in this commentary are those of the author and do not necessarily represent those of BIN and its founding partners and employees.
4: I'm James T. Harris, and I have something to say. I believe DEI has become one of the greatest scams sold to Black America in the last decade. Because what exactly are we teaching people? That instead of competing, improving, working harder, and becoming undeniable, you should hope somebody looks at a demographic chart and decides it's finally your turn? How do I look waiting around hoping somebody chooses me because they need another Black face in the room? I don't want to be somebody's diversity pick. I don't want to be the Black guy selected so a corporation can take a picture, update its website, and congratulate itself for being progressive. Hire me because I can do the job. And here's what bothers me most. Black Americans are being encouraged to fight to preserve DEI without asking one basic question. Who controls DEI? Who decides what diversity means? Who decides which Black people get selected? Who decides which voices are acceptable? Because DEI doesn't remove the people deciding who gets through the door. It just changes who's holding the key, and those gatekeepers can still choose people who think like them, speak like them, and reinforce what they already believe. Then they point to that person and say, see, we gave Black people a seat at the table. That can become tokenism wearing a corporate name tag. Now, discrimination exists, bias exists, and when somebody is denied an opportunity because of race, fight it with everything you've got. But don't teach Black children that their greatest advantage is somebody lowering the standard or reserving them a chair. Teach them to become so good they cannot be ignored. Give me equal rules. Give me equal access. Give me a fair shot. Then get the heck out of my way. Because Black America does not need corporate pity. All we require is opportunity, standards, competition, and the confidence to know that when we walk into the room, we belong there. I'm James T. Harris, and I have something to say for the Black Information Network.
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5: Here's what's trending this hour. The Archdiocese of St. Louis is suing a Missouri detention center along with the Department of Homeland Security and ICE over religious freedom concerns. Church leaders allege Catholic priests have been prevented from offering confessions, communion, and mass to inmates. The lawsuit argues those restrictions violate the rights of incarcerated Catholics to practice their faith. The Archdiocese says it's confident the courts will uphold what it calls the God-given right to religious freedom. I'm Bree Wood with What's Trending.
1: 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Here's Morgan Wood.
6: Tuskegee University is joining a new federal effort to expand military officer training on college campuses. The Alabama HBCU has been designated a distinguished military college by the Department of War, making Tuskegee the only HBCU in the nation with the designation. It's one of five schools selected to develop a full corps of cadets and strengthen the pipeline of future military officers. Tuskegee currently has 197 students enrolled in ROTC across all five branches of the U.S. military, the only HBCU with programs serving every branch. The designation also builds on Tuskegee's nearly 145-year military legacy, including its role in training the famed Tuskegee Airmen. The university has also produced the nation's first Black general officer, General Benjamin O. Davis, Sr., and the first Black four-star general, Daniel Chappie James, Jr. With the latest in HBCU news, I'm Morgan Wood on the Black Information Network.
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8: The meanest man in America. 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
6: Network. An arrest has been made in the Brooklyn hit and run death of former Nickelodeon star Keanu Underwood. Michael Griffiths was arrested Tuesday and charged with leaving the scene of an accident resulting in death, along with other charges. 72-year-old Griffiths is accused of being behind the wheel of a vehicle that struck and killed Underwood in January. Police say Underwood was in a crosswalk when she was hit. Elsewhere in entertainment news, a woman accused of opening fire on Rihanna's L.A. area home is pleading not guilty. Ivana Lissette Ortiz faces 14 charges, including attempted murder. The shooting happened March 8th, while Rihanna and her family, including her children, were at their home in Beverly Crest. No one was injured. L.A. County Deputy District Attorney Alexander Bott says Ortiz was, quote, a person who wanted to kill Rihanna. Prosecutors allege Ortiz fired about 20 rounds from an assault-style rifle. She remains jailed on more than $2.6 million bail and is due back in court October 29th for a pretrial hearing. With the latest in entertainment news, I'm Morgan Wood on the Black Information Network. This is Morgan Wood on the Black Information Network with some black sports trivia you should know. In the fast-paced world of pro football, the term sacking the quarterback is a key part of the game's vocabulary. But I bet you didn't know who created this phrase. The term sack was popularized in the 1960s by black NFL Hall of Fame linebacker Deacon Jones. Jones, known for his pass-rushing style, coined the phrase to describe the act of tackling the quarterback behind the line of scrimmage to end the play. As a player, Deacon Jones revolutionized the defensive game, creating a new role of pure pass rushers in football that would eventually evolve into the modern defensive end. His relentless pursuit of the quarterback became a defining feature of the defense. Today, sacking the quarterback is one of the most celebrated achievements in football, with defensive players aiming to tackle the quarterback each time the ball is snapped. It's now a term all football fans know and use, thanks to Black NFL Hall of Fame linebacker Deacon Jones. For the Black Information Network, I'm Morgan Wood. I'm Morgan Wood on your home for 24/7 News, the Black Information Network. Baltimore City Police continue to search for a suspect after a stray bullet shooting death of a 12-year-old girl. Chloe Ishway died at a hospital after the shooting that injured four others at Leon Day Park during a youth football game on Saturday evening. Police say the shooting stemmed from an argument over a parking spot, and Chloe was caught in the crossfire. Baltimore Mayor Brandon Scott addressed reporters from the scene, suggesting some people shouldn't have guns.
9: Everybody should not have a handgun, even if you're of age, because some people don't have the mental maturity to have a handgun. Some people don't have the conflict resolution abilities to have a handgun. This is why we talk about continuously making sure that you pour into people and help them understand that there's going to be conflict, but it should never end in something like that. A 12-year-old gone because two men are that's what we're talking about tonight. And yes, we will find them. We will bring them here and bring them to justice for their family, but that's not going to bring her back.
6: A peace walk took place at Leon Day Park in Chloe's honor. Elsewhere, Baltimore Mayor Brandon Scott is signing a bill that creates a city-funded initiative to help grocery retailers in underserved neighborhoods offer healthier, more affordable food options. The Community Health Food Access Act will establish the Healthy Food Priority Area Grant Program and Planning Division to support vendors that serve neighborhoods with limited access to healthy foods. In other news, a D.C. council member has introduced a bill that could increase the mayor's salary. Anita Bonds wants to raise the mayor's pay from $250,000 to $290,000 a year. The measure would also allow the mayor's salary to be adjusted based on the cost of living. The salaries of the attorney general and D.C. council chair would also be adjusted since they are legally required to make $10,000 less than the mayor. Meanwhile, a Maryland native is making headlines in HBCU football. Morehouse quarterback Miles Scott was named MVP of the Morehouse Tuskegee Classic after throwing for a career-high 392 yards and two touchdowns. The senior quarterback, an At Houlton High alum, led the Maroon Tigers to a 32-25 win over Tuskegee University. Scott has now earned Classic MVP honors in back-to-back years, putting another DMV name on the HBCU football map. For more on these stories and international, national, state, and local news affecting the Black community, listen to the Black Information Network on the iHeartRadio app or log on to BINnews.com. 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I'm Morgan Wood on the Black Information Network. 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
4: For many years, earning a six-figure income has been a benchmark for financial security. But during a recent Goldman Sachs conference, the CEO of Dollar General says inflation is changing the American economy and earning $100,000 a year is no longer enough to feel like a high-income household. According to MoneyWise, Todd Fassos says the rising cost for gas, food, insurance, utilities, vehicles, and caregiving is squeezing budgets across virtually every income level. He says consumers are changing their shopping habits, making more frequent trips to stores, but buying fewer items at a time and focusing on bargains and discounts. There was a time when shopping for discounts was mostly associated with lower income shoppers, but now even middle class and upper middle income consumers are doing the same. This new trend is proof that Americans are trying to save money because Dollar General's traditional customer base consists of households earning less than about $45,000 a year. Money news at 24 and 54 minutes past each hour. I'm Nicole Deal on your home for Black News First, the Black Information Network.
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5: Black Island on your home for 24/7 news, the Black Information Network. Black men are feeling the negative impact of wrongful imprisonment years after their freedom. According to NBC News, black men are facing severe lifelong trauma, social alienation, and systemic neglect. Many are reportedly enduring mental health disorders, permanent PTSD, and societal barriers.
6: 18 years later, I'm still in pain from being wrongfully imprisoned. I'm still being impacted by that. And I'm still listening to the law department withholding records 40 years later, right? And I want answers for that because enough is enough.
5: That's Daryl Sutton of Bedford Heights, Ohio, near Cleveland, speaking at the most recent city council meeting, obviously irritated at what he feels is the city's inaction on righting wrongs he sees going on. He takes politicians to task for their many campaign promises to address those issues, only to break them.
6: Because I'm tired of what I'm getting from people that knocked on people's doors and made promises to the community, and they don't keep them. I'm watching businesses stay open where this guy is convicted of a felony, and you cannot have a liquor license if you have a felony.
5: The Equal Justice Initiative cites wrongful conviction and imprisonment as a serious public health issue. According to a report from the Center for Health Journalism at USC, innocent black Americans are about 7.5 times more likely to be convicted of murder than white people. Across every crime category, the report says researchers found that black people who are wrongly convicted of a crime are likely to spend longer periods of time in wrongful incarceration than white people who were innocent. Pennsylvania's measles outbreak is surpassing 1,000 cases. State health officials say there have been 5 measles-related deaths so far this year. It's the largest measles outbreak in the U.S. in 3 decades. 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I'm Mike Island on your home for Black News First, the Black Information Network. And now, here's your Healthy Minute.
7: 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I'm Mike Eilen on the Black Information Network.
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9: 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But let's see, all my God kids love Taylor Swift so much. Like, you have to hear the way that they sing this song. They're like, you have to listen, Gima, to the song. And look, and can I buy it? And can I get it? So there's definitely some Taylor Swift happening around me going on. And she's super cool. I also really appreciate the way that she writes music and plays music and everything. So she's dope. I like ASAP Rocky. I like ASAP Ferg, too. So, yeah, there's a lot of things I'm into.
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10: BIN News this hour, I'm Terry McCready. Coming up, Republican lawmakers are not in favor of planned cuts to the military. The long national nightmare is over. Representative Crockett making a statement about the election. Another deadly strike against an apparent narco boat in the Caribbean Sea. But first, here's BIN News now.
11: President Trump is facing criticism after suggesting during a campaign stop in Nebraska that Iran should target California as part of the ongoing conflict.
12: It's a small price to pay for keeping the world safe, keeping our country safe. Let them take out Los Angeles. Let them take out San Diego.
11: California Governor Gavin Newsom condemned the remarks on social media, calling them dangerous and unacceptable. The U.S. Supreme Court is refusing to hear an appeal from convicted Charleston, South Carolina church shooter Dylan Roof. Roof was sentenced to death for the 2015 massacre at Mother Emanuel AME Church, where 9 black parishioners were killed. He argued judicial bias tainted his trial, but lower courts rejected those claims. And Young Miami is gearing up to release her debut album. The rapper says the project, titled Watch This, is personal and represents her betting on herself. The album includes her hit single Spin That and is scheduled to drop on October 23rd. Get BIN News now on demand 24/7 on the iHeartRadio app. Here's Terry McCready.
10: Republican senators are pushing back after Defense Secretary Pete Hegseth announced plans to cut generals and admirals by 20%.
13: And I'm proud to stand on this stage and report that the warrior ethos has been revived. Our military is being rebuilt, and American deterrence is back.
10: Hegseth delivering his State of the Force address at the Marine Corps base in Quantico, Virginia last week. Senate leaders say they received little or no advance notice and are questioning whether the cuts could hurt military readiness. Some also want to know whether experienced officers are being pushed out for political or ideological reasons, especially as black and female leaders have been disproportionately affected by recent dismissals and blocked from promotions. Hegseth says the cuts will increase accountability and help cut the bureaucracy.
14: And basically, it was just a waste of my time. This is another thing that concerns everyone, whether you're talking about a Rokana or a Thomas Massie. There's a lack of transparency and seemingly an attempt to cover up.
10: Black representative from Texas, Jasmine Crockett, during an Epstein hearing back in July. But right now, she's making it crystal clear that she supports all Democrats on the ballot in the Lone Star State. And that includes Democratic Senate nominee, Texas State Representative James Tallarico. She told the Texas Tribune that she endorsed Tallarico the day after the election. That was the one that she lost. Crockett called Tallarico to congratulate him.

0: reportedly killed in the strike. According to Southcom, the vessel was operating along established routes for narco trafficking in the Caribbean, and confirmed intelligence revealed its involvement. This is the U.S. military's first boat strike this month. U.S. forces have carried out a minimum of 71 strikes, killing over 200 narco terrorists since September of last year. A Louisiana State University student alleges a school football player raped her last year. Kendall Danielle Francis is now speaking out about how the school managed her report and the lack of guidance she said she received throughout the process. During a TikTok appearance, she discussed the months-long Title IX investigation that played out after she reported the rape to the school. Francis says she received an email while she was in class to notify her that the student, who had been suspended for two semesters, had his punishment modified upon appeal to four semesters probation. He would remain on campus and continue playing football. Stay informed, stay connected, and subscribe. Follow BIN News this hour wherever you get your podcasts. I'm Terry McCready for the Black Information Network.
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when he was accepting submissions of songs. Enter Brother Number Two. Brother Number Two submits a song for Brother Number One's album, but Brother Number One says, uh-uh, that's trash. So Brother Number

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3: I'm Misty Jordan on your home for 24/7 News, the Black Information Network. Here's what's happening in your region right now. Charlotte Mecklenburg Schools is under investigation by the FBI. For months, CMS has been plagued by investigations, the firing of Superintendent Dr. Crystal Hill, and several resignations. Now the FBI is stepping in. A spokesperson for the agency has not specified the exact reasoning. The district is also being probed by the SBI. During a meeting recently, these two Black school members expressed frustration over all of the drama.
4: This board has spiraled into complete chaos. Board is dysfunctional.
5: Can't have a situation where things are so toxic and so negative and so just awful.
3: The school board voted to fire Superintendent Dr. Crystal Hill recently. It came after she spent several months on leave during an internal investigation. Melissa Balknight, the interim superintendent, is set to retire January 1st. However, Balknight said she will stay on board until a replacement is hired for Hill. A private historically Black school in Salisbury, North Carolina is seeing enrollment numbers going up. Livingstone College President Dr. J. Anthony Davis is excited about the accomplishment.

school officials at the HBCU report this semester features the largest freshman class in nearly 150 years at 505 students. Dr. Davis told WBTV that the school's enrollment has risen 70% in 4 years. The unexpected growth in enrollment has led to some students staying at a nearby hotel to address housing needs on campus. A federal judge is denying a request to pause his order to change the names of two Shenandoah County schools. Judge Michael Urbanski ruled earlier this year that the school system violated federal law and discriminated against black students by reinstating the names of Ashby Lee Elementary School and Stonewall Jackson High School. He ordered the school system to remove those names and then refused to pause that order in a decision issued last week. Urbanski said the school system did not show it would suffer irreparable harm if it obeyed his order.

0: And loud boos took over a stadium when a top-ranked high school football team in North Carolina faced a top-ranked high school football team in Virginia. It's what happened off the field that is still making headlines. A North Carolina marching band, which includes black students, was kicked out of a high school football game in Henrico County. Grimsley Senior High School was playing Verina Friday night when the Grimsley band allegedly ignored announcements over the PA system to stop playing music during live play, which is a violation of the Virginia High School League policy. Even after Grimsley's band was escorted out by police, their team defeated Verina 24-17. I'm Misty Jordan on your home for Black News First, the Black Information Network.
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2: Most people know about Restaurant Week, but not everyone knows there's a Black Restaurant Week born in Houston, Texas in 2016 and is now spreading to cities across the country. It's more than just menus. It's a movement.
3: And so we really want to create something that was more all-inclusive to the creative things we were seeing happening in the food scene.
2: That's one of the three founders, Fallon Farrell.
3: As we've grown through the years, we've literally watched businesses start off as like a pop-up food tent and now having like two or three locations.
2: From soul food kitchens to hidden gem caterers, Black Restaurant Week shines a light where it's long been missing. It's helped generate tens of millions of dollars for Black-owned businesses, keeping legacies alive and creating new ones. And it's part of Black history still being written every time a diner takes that first bite. I'm Esther Dillard for the Black Information Network.
4: 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I'm Charlamagne Tha God, host of the world's most dangerous morning show, The Breakfast Club, and my history lives here.
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7: The Charlotte-Mecklenburg Schools Board of Education is preparing to launch its search for a new superintendent following the firing of Dr. Crystal Hill and weeks of leadership turmoil within the district.
6: In 30 minutes.
8: Renters in Ann Arbor, Michigan are gaining new protections under a recently enacted Tenants' Bill of Rights.
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10: The opinions, beliefs, and viewpoints expressed in this commentary are those of the author and do not necessarily represent those of BIN and its founding partners and employees. Now it's time to bring the funk with Roland S. Martin.
11: When I listen to people talk about voting, they often say it's ridiculous to say vote blue. We should not be voting blue. Well, let me be real clear. I'm not saying that anyone should vote blue. I think you should vote black. And if you vote black, that means voting against red MAGA, which means voting for a Democratic candidate. It does not mean that we do not challenge the Democratic candidate. It does not mean that we don't make demands of the Democratic candidate. But the reason I am saying that voting black means voting for blue is because we have seen a very clear and defined attack on all things black coming from red MAGA Republicans. Allow me to unpack. In the last year of Biden-Harris, African-American businesses received $10 billion in federal contracts. That represents 2%, not a great number. Under Trump, in less than 2 years, that is down to 1.2%. Trump just cut money from the Minority Business Development Agency. He just cut grants towards the National Urban League. We have seen the attack on civil rights, on voting rights, the attack on DEI. It is undoubtedly clear that this administration, backed by Republicans in the House, backed by Republicans in the Senate, backed by the Republican National Committee, backed by Republican governors, backed by Republican legislatures, want to do away with many initiatives that specifically help Black folks. So why in the world would anybody Black vote for Red MAGA when they are against Black folks? I'm Roland Martin of the Black Information Network.
6: Your story is our story.
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12: Here's what's trending this hour. The Pentagon says former Army psychiatrist Nedal Hassan will be executed by firing squad for the 2009 mass shooting at Fort Hood, Texas. Defense officials say Defense Secretary Pete Hegseth recommended the execution, and it was approved by President Trump. The move would mark the first U.S. military execution in more than 60 years. Hassan was convicted of killing 13 people and wounding 32 others in the attack. I'm Bree Wood with what's trending.
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13: The Falcons destroyed the Saints on Monday Night Football to close out Week 4. Falcons quarterback Michael Penix Jr. talks about why they were able to run the ball so well.
14: Yeah, just trusting the details and, you know, trusting everything that we've been coached all throughout the week. For me, doing my job, making sure I'm carrying on my fakes, you know, the best way I can.
13: Meanwhile, Week 5 will kick off with a showdown in the Lone Star State. The Cowboys will square off against the Buccaneers on Thursday Night Football. The NFL has suspended a pair of officials for conduct toward players. Line judge Jeff Seaman and referee Adrian Hill have both been punished. Seaman has been suspended 2 games for yelling a profanity at Cardinals tight end Trey McBride. Hill was hit with a 1-game suspension after pointing and yelling at Vikings linebacker Eric Wilson for accidentally colliding with him. And the NBA preseason rolls on this week. The 76ers crushed the Knicks at home. The Lakers opened the preseason with a win over the Kings. The Pistons beat the Suns Wednesday. Damian Lillard and the Blazers will host Steph Curry and the Warriors. The Mavericks and Rockets will open exhibition play in China Friday. With the latest in sports, I'm Misty Jordan on the Black Information Network, your home for Black news first.
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13: A
0: A judge has handed a legal victory to C.J. Wallace, the son of late rap icon The Notorious B.I.G., in an ongoing defamation lawsuit. A federal judge rejected attempts by music publicist Jonathan Hay to pause the case while prosecutors review his sexual assault allegations against Sean Diddy Combs. Hay had argued the case should be delayed until the criminal review is resolved, but the court disagreed. Wallace sued Hay after Hay publicly accused him of helping arrange an alleged assault, claims Wallace has repeatedly denied. A hearing on possible damages and legal fees is scheduled for October 27th. And Jay-Z's Roc Nation is asking a federal judge to dismiss two lawsuits connected to Megan Thee Stallion's Hot Girl Summer swimwear campaign. Two models claim their photos were used on billboards and in national advertising despite agreements that limited use to social media. Roc Nation argues it was not responsible for the booking terms or image rights and says the lawsuits target the wrong company. The case stems from a 2025 promotional campaign from Megan's swimwear line. With the latest in entertainment at 17 and 47 minutes past each hour, I'm Bree Wood on the Black Information Network, your home for Black News First.
3: I'm Jaleesa Chapman on the Black Information Network. In 1921, Sadie Alexander became America's first Black economist. White employers, however, did not care about her PhD in economics from the University of Pennsylvania. So what does Alexander do? She goes back to school and earns her law degree. Dr. Alexander then combined her skills to launch a remarkable career as a civil rights lawyer, joining President Harry Truman's Committee on Human Rights in 1946, and even marching alongside Martin Luther King Jr. in 1965. Dr. Alexander died in 1989, but her legacy lives on. A group of young Black women launched the Sadie Collective to honor the trailblazer and recruit more women of color into the world of economics.
22: We understand that economists help to shape the world. Diversity is absolutely essential in order for good policies to be created.
3: And that's a fact. I'm Jaleesa Chapman on the Black Information Network.
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25: Just know my baby just started living her life. It was just snuffed out like that.
24: The mother of a Black Louisiana woman killed while helping to pull a trapped driver out of a flipped car in New Orleans over the weekend is grieving her loss. Fox 8 News reports Kashina Daniels stopped her car on a busy highway with a friend when she recognized one of her neighbors trapped in a car flipped in the roadway. She and other drivers stopped their cars to help. Kashina successfully pulled the woman out of the car. Police say another vehicle then struck one of the stopped cars, pushing it into the crowd of people who had gathered to help. Kashina was hit and fell off the side of the highway.
25: It's sad to say, but I wish she just never would have helped nobody. I just wish she would have just kept on going about her business.
24: Oceana Daniels says her daughter was supposed to start classes to become a paramedic next week. Meantime, a homecoming celebration in central Georgia ended in gunfire early Sunday. Two men were killed and 35 other people were hurt. The shooting happened at a neighborhood block party in Vienna. About 1,000 people were there. Councilwoman Tabitha Carter says she believes the Dooley County Sheriff's Office did the best they could with the staff, but Vienna needs their own police department.
26: We've been trying to get a police department, a police chief in place for ever since February 9th, to no avail. So I feel like we have the lack of policing in the city. If we'd have our police in place, we could have got ahead of this party and maybe kind of put some stuff in place.
24: The Georgia Bureau of Investigation says deputies were already on the scene to monitor the crowd when shots came from two locations. The men who died were 21 and 23 years old. Georgia students in the predominantly Black DeKalb County School District have a new official superintendent. The school board voted Monday to appoint Dr. Norman C. Soss III. The vote was 4-1 with one abstention. Soss has led the district on an interim basis since last fall. He stepped in after African-American Dr. Devon Horton resigned while facing federal fraud charges. Soss spoke at a Meet the Finalist event last week.
27: And so during a period of transition, we worked intentionally to maintain steady direction while keeping students at the center of every decision, and students will always be at the center of every decision.
24: Soss now leads Georgia's third largest school district. DeKalb has had 10 superintendents since 2010. On the political front in Georgia, there are two back-to-back debates this week. Atlanta News First says they include one at 8 p.m. Tuesday between candidates for governor, Republican Rick Jackson, and Black Democrat Keisha Lance Bottoms. Then Thursday at 7 p.m., it's Democratic Senator John Ossoff defending his seat against Republican U.S. Representative Mike Collins. Both will air on Atlanta News First and Gray media stations across Georgia. And finally, Republican Senator John Kennedy says he's considering running for president in 2028. The Louisiana Republican made his comment on NBC's Meet the Press, but said his plans right now are to run for re-election. He went on to say that if he didn't think he could be effective in the Senate anymore, he would consider a run. I'm Esther Dillard on your home for Black News First, the Black Information Network.
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3: 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The rules vary from state to state, but experts say many eligible homeowners never even apply. Places like Texas, Florida, Louisiana, and Mississippi offer some of the most significant benefits, and if you think it's not worth your time, think again. It could save you thousands of dollars over time. In some states, if you are a homeowner, all you have to do to qualify is submit a one-time application to your local appraisal district or county tax assessor. Some states even offer exemptions for seniors, like the over 65 exemption, and allow you to take both at the same time. The savings could have a significant impact on Black households and seniors who rely on fixed incomes. Money news at 24 and 54 minutes past each hour. I'm Nicole Deal on your home for Black news first, the Black Information Network.
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4: Mike Moore on your home for 24/7 news, the Black Information Network. In Detroit, the city's Black mayor, Mary Sheffield, makes a major announcement.
5: We are going to acknowledge the progress that we have made as it relates specifically to the summer months in public safety in Detroit.
4: Both the mayor and Police Chief Todd Bettison, who is also Black, are touting a drop in crime.
5: I am proud to say that the city of Detroit saw a far safer summer this year compared to previous years.
4: The official numbers include a 25% drop in homicides from June to August compared to last year. Carjackings saw the biggest decrease year over year. Sheffield says these are more than just numbers. It's the actual lives of their residents. Former President Barack Obama will rally in Michigan for Senate candidate Abdul El-Sayed. The Democratic candidate is in a must-win battleground race against Republican Mike Rogers.
6: Abdul El-Sayed, who took to social media in making the announcement, said, "It is my honor and privilege to announce that President Barack Obama is joining us on the trail in Detroit on Saturday, October 24th. The former president's visit coincides with the first day of in-person early voting in Michigan," Politico is reporting. Obama will also join gubernatorial nominee Jocelyn Benson. I'm Mike Island on the Black Information Network.
4: The city of Chicago is awarding funding to a group of community-based organizations as part of its Centered Wellness Micro-Grant Program. Black Mayor Brandon Johnson says every Chicagoan deserves the resources and support they need to live a long and healthy life.
7: With this program, we are focusing on the communities that experience lower life expectancy and where residents face barriers to healthcare access as a result of systemic and historic disinvestments.
4: The $600,000 initiative supports locally led health and wellness activities that connect residents with resources, services, and ongoing support. The Illinois Department of Agriculture will host the first ever Illinois Product Expo in Chicago later this month. The event takes place October 16th and 17th at the Isidore and Sadie Doran Forum on the East Campus of the University of Illinois. The expo will bring in more than 70 Illinois vendors to the city. More than 5,000 attendees, some of whom are Black, are expected to join the inaugural event, offering an opportunity to sample, shop, and connect with producers from across the state. Now to our Washington Roundup. The Supreme Court has begun its new term among several high-profile cases it will take up. The High Court first heard arguments in a case out of Colorado. It's related to whether lawsuits seeking to hold fossil fuel companies responsible for climate change can move forward in state courts. Also being considered is whether federal courts have the authority to review disputes involving veterans' benefits, accept a fair deal, or cease to exist. Vice President Vance says the new pro-President Trump TV ads are not partisan despite criticism from both parties. The ads feature Trump calling to defeat socialism and communism while touting what it says is the largest tax cuts in history and reigniting of American manufacturing. They cost $20 million of taxpayer money. The Trump administration claimed the ads are public service ads, not campaign advertisements. And that's your Washington Roundup. I'm Mike Moore on your home for 24/7 News, the Black Information Network.
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0: In the Midwest, Black culture is forged like steel, strong, shaped by pressure, and built to last. At the Black Information Network, we tell stories from Cleveland, Milwaukee, and Minneapolis, where legacy meets survival and pride moves with purpose. We sit with elders who remember when Motown meant more than music, it meant movement. We walk with artists painting Black features on city walls. We vibe with DJs spinning house, hip-hop, and freedom into every mix. Black folks here cook love into casseroles, build businesses in blitz zones, and still show up at city council meetings wearing their Sunday best. Even through loss, protests, and isolation, we persist. We don't just make culture, we protect it and pass it forward. From Lake Erie to Lake Street, Black Midwesterners hold it down with heart and hustle. Our cold doesn't stop the fire, and our pride speaks softly, but it stands firm. With Black News First, I'm Katie Gray on the Black Information Network.
9: I'm Bree Wood with BIN News Now. Former Vice President Kamala Harris and California congressional candidate Richard Pan are facing scrutiny after some news outlets were denied access to a campaign event in Sacramento.
10: We do not exclude media outlets. I don't handle the details of the press. My staff does.
9: Pan's campaign and Harris's team each blamed the other for the decision, while outlets including KCRA and the New York Times were not allowed to attend. Texas is building two new juvenile detention facilities as gun-related youth offenses increase. The state is investing $300 million in secure facilities in Brazoria and Ellis counties, with officials saying the sites will keep more young offenders close to their families and provide access to larger workforces. And the publisher that owns Bill Withers' catalog is suing the publisher and record label of rising British singer Olivia Dean. The lawsuit claims her song I've Seen It contains substantial similarities to Withers' classic hit, Just the Two of Us. Get BIN News Now on demand 24/7 on the iHeartRadio app.
3: I'm Nicole Deal on your home for 24/7 News, the Black Information Network. Here's what's happening right now. A devastating crash in Winter Haven, Florida, involving a school bus and multiple vehicles, leaves two people dead and a community in mourning.
11: I've done this job my entire adult life, and I think this is the most horrific bus tragedy we've had in decades.
3: Polk County Sheriff Grady Judge says a car hit the bus from behind, causing the bus to lose control and hit another vehicle head-on. A 10th grade student on the bus was killed, and so was the driver in the other vehicle.
11: We spent the first several hours, number one, getting people to the hospital and identifying them and getting their parents reunited.
3: According to NBC News, there were 39 people on the school bus, 37 students plus the bus driver and her 9-year-old daughter. After the accident, the road was reportedly shut down for over 8 hours. A Black woman allegedly planned the murder of her own sister. It's a shocking story out of Houston, Texas. According to police, 20-year-old Alaya Jones and her 25-year-old boyfriend, both who are Black, moved from Florida to Houston, claiming they wanted to be closer to family. But investigators say the real goal was to kill Jones's 27-year-old sister, Avea Webb, and steal her belongings. Webb was found shot to death in her own apartment. Authorities say the couple even drove away in her car after the murder. Text messages reportedly reveal that the couple had been planning the murder for months. The sister and her boyfriend are now in jail with no bond, charged with capital murder. The man convicted of killing 13 people in a mass shooting in Fort Hood, Texas, will face execution by firing squad. A statement from the Department of War says Secretary of War Pete Hegseth recommended death by firing squad for Nidal Malik Hassan, and President Donald Trump approved the method. Hassan is a former Army doctor who killed 12 soldiers, one civilian, and an unborn baby in the November 2009 shooting. A court-martial convicted him in 2013 on 13 counts of murder and 32 counts of attempted murder. And finally, over 150 school districts across Texas have switched to four-day school weeks. But Texas Education Commissioner Mike Morath is not a fan.
12: The relationship is statistically significant, and it reduces reading and math performance.
3: He says the districts who have abandoned the five-day school week have lower test scores. The state legislature is holding a hearing this week, trying to get a sense of how it's going. At the same time, many students and teachers are enjoying the new schedule. 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
13: In the Bay, Black culture isn't just lived, it's protected. At the Black Information Network, we document the resistance, reinvention, and realness that makes the Bay Area a Black cultural capital. In Oakland, history still breathes through murals of Huey Newton and the echoes of E-40. In Richmond, aunties still cook red beans on Sundays, and grandkids still get lined up with clippers in the kitchen. In San Francisco, you'll find poets hosting open mics in places where jazz never died. We uplift community gardens started by Black teachers. We follow youth groups organizing art shows that double as healing circles. Speak to parents fighting for their children's right to learn Black history in public schools. Yes, the Bay has changed, but our culture hasn't. From the steps of Lake Mirror to tech hubs run by Black coders, we see a new generation building while honoring the past. This isn't just a region, it's a reclamation, and the Black Bay is still here. With Black News First, this is Doug Davis on the Black Information Network.
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14: I'm Kevin Brown on your home for 24/7 News, the Black Information Network. And here's what's happening right now. Voter registration wraps up this week in Illinois. Residents who plan on voting in the upcoming general election need to register by tomorrow, October 6th. Grace period registration opens on Wednesday. Online voter registration ends on October 18th, and the deadline for an application to vote by mail is October 29th. November 3rd is Election Day. Seattle police detectives are investigating a shooting that occurred in the Northgate neighborhood early this morning. The incident was reported at around 12:30 a.m. when a 911 caller heard a gunshot. Another caller reported that someone had been shot on 8th Avenue Northwest near Northeast Northgate Way. The victim was found in a parking lot with two gunshot wounds and was taken to Harborview Medical Center for treatment. The Seattle Police Department Gun Violence Reduction Unit is leading the investigation into the shooting. Seattle Mayor Katie Wilson has signed a groundbreaking grocery pricing policy into law, aiming to prevent large retailers from using personal information to charge different prices to customers. The fair and transparent pricing policy approved by the Seattle City Council prohibits the use of sensitive data such as browsing history or social media activity to manipulate prices. The measure ensures that the prices are clearly posted and available to all shoppers, with traditional discounts for groups like seniors and veterans remaining protected. Supporters argue that the policy will protect consumers from pricing systems that use personal data to determine what individuals might be willing to pay for groceries. A woman who survived being shot five times by a Border Patrol agent in Chicago has filed a federal lawsuit against the U.S. government, alleging new evidence shows the agent was not in danger and should face criminal charges. Miramar Martinez, a teaching aide, was shot during an immigration enforcement surge in Chicago last year. The lawsuit alleges negligence, battery, assault, emotional distress, and more. Attorneys for Martinez urged the Department of Justice to file criminal charges against the agent, who was placed on administrative leave. Martinez emphasized the need to raise awareness about such incidents and focus on healing emotionally and physically. A new state legislation signed by Governor Gavin Newsom of California gives VTA workers in Santa Clara County the opportunity to buy or rent affordable homes built on the public transit agency's land. with the average home price in the county at $1.6 million. The move aims to address the housing crisis that has forced many VTA employees to live far from their workplace. The legislation, co-authored by Assemblymembers Ash Cowra and Patrick Ahrens, seeks to reduce long commute times and improve the quality of life for VTA workers who often spend hours traveling to and from work. VTA's goal is to have an average of 40% affordable housing across its properties, with the Tamian Station apartment complex already offering 100% affordable housing for low-income families. The initiative is seen as a way to support the workforce that plays a crucial role in a community's daily operations. I'm Kevin Brown on your home for Black News First, the Black Information Network.
15: The leaves are turning red and coffee's becoming pumpkin spice. That's right, fall is in the air. 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
17: One of the most famous stars in Hollywood history is dead at 36. Marilyn Monroe was found dead in bed, under circumstances that were in tragic contrast to her glamorous career as a comic talent.
18: On August 4th, 1962, Marilyn Monroe died, clutching a telephone and surrounded by a deadly cocktail of prescription pills. The coroner's verdict, probable suicide, yet many believe it was murder.
19: There was really no basis for her to have committed suicide.
18: Now, the killing of Marilyn Monroe, hosted by me, Jackie Moran, will uncover exactly what she knew and what it cost her. This original 12-part series investigates the secret life Marilyn hid from the world, juggling affairs with Rat Pack crooners, president's men, and mob bosses. By the time of her death, Marilyn Monroe was at the center of a deadly power struggle between President Kennedy, Brother Bobby, the Mafia, and J. Edgar Hoover's FBI.
19: She talked with Peter Lawford. She said, "Give my love to the president."
18: Over 12 riveting episodes, the killing of Marilyn Monroe, through on-the-ground investigative reporting, brand new sources, and meticulous reviewing of evidence, we will reveal for the first time exactly what happened on the night of August 4th, 1962, and why her killer has never been brought to justice.
20: I believe Marilyn was murdered because she made a threat, and that threat cost her life.
21: Do the process of elimination yourself. Who would kill Marilyn Monroe?
18: The killing of Marilyn Monroe.
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22: Hi, I'm Amber Payton with the Black Information Network. In most newsrooms, stories about the Black community are an occasional headline. Here, they're the main focus every hour, every day. We cover national news through a Black lens, we lift up local voices, and we follow up when others move on. Our goal is simple. Make sure the stories that matter to us have a home, a mic, and a clear signal. Because you deserve a news source that sees the full picture and keeps you in it. With Black News First, this is the Black Information Network.
23: The opinions, beliefs, and viewpoints expressed in this commentary are those of the author and do not necessarily represent those of BIN and its founding partners and employees.
24: I'm James T. Harris, and I have something to say. I believe DEI has become one of the greatest scams sold to Black America in the last decade. Because what exactly are we teaching people? That instead of competing, improving, working harder, and becoming undeniable, you should hope somebody looks at a demographic chart and decides it's finally your turn? How do I look waiting around hoping somebody chooses me because they need another Black face in the room? I don't want to be somebody's diversity pick. I don't want to be the black guy selected so a corporation can take a picture, update its website, and congratulate itself for being progressive. Hire me because I can do the job. And here's what bothers me most. Black Americans are being encouraged to fight to preserve DEI without asking one basic question. Who controls DEI? Who decides what diversity means? Who decides which black people get selected? Who decides which voices are acceptable? Because DEI doesn't remove the people deciding who gets through the door. It just changes who's holding the key. And those gatekeepers can still choose people who think like them, speak like them, and reinforce what they already believe. Then they point to that person and say, see, we gave black people a seat at the table. That can become tokenism wearing a corporate name tag. Now, discrimination exists, bias exists. And when somebody is denied an opportunity because of race, fight it with everything you've got. But don't teach black children that their greatest advantage is somebody lowering the standard or reserving them a chair. Teach them to become so good they cannot be ignored. Give me equal rules. Give me equal access. Give me a fair shot. Then get the heck out of my way. Because Black America does not need corporate pity. All we require is opportunity, standards, competition, and the confidence to know that when we walk into the room, we belong there. I'm James T. Harris, and I have something to say for the Black Information Network.
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4: Here's what's trending this hour. The Archdiocese of St. Louis is suing a Missouri detention center along with the Department of Homeland Security and ICE over religious freedom concerns. Church leaders allege Catholic priests have been prevented from offering confessions, communion, and mass to inmates. The lawsuit argues those restrictions violate the rights of incarcerated Catholics to practice their faith. The Archdiocese says it's confident the courts will uphold what it calls the God-given right to religious freedom. I'm Bree Wood with What's Trending.
2: 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Here's Morgan Wood.
5: Tuskegee University is joining a new federal effort to expand military officer training on college campuses. The Alabama HBCU has been designated a distinguished military college by the Department of War, making Tuskegee the only HBCU in the nation with the designation. It's one of five schools selected to develop a full core of cadets and strengthen the pipeline of future military officers. Tuskegee currently has 197 students enrolled in ROTC across all five branches of the U.S. military, the only HBCU with programs serving every branch. The designation also builds on Tuskegee's nearly 145-year military legacy, including its role in training the famed Tuskegee Airmen. The university has also produced the nation's first black general officer, General Benjamin O. Davis Sr., and the first black four-star general, Daniel Chappie James Jr. With the latest in HBCU news, I'm Morgan Wood on the Black Information Network.
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26: I'm Ashley Young on the Black Information Network. Quakers have a long history of abolition. They saw the slave trade as a grave injustice against their fellow man and used the Golden Rule to argue against such inhumane treatment. Slavery would persist through the close of the Civil War, but the 1688 Germantown Quaker petition against slavery was the first document created in America that condemned slavery. And that's a fact. I'm Ashley Young on the Black Information Network.
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3: Well, BET and several of its sister networks could be forced into new ownership under conditions tied to the proposed $110 billion merger between Paramount and Warner Brothers. A newly approved settlement requires Paramount to divest BET, BET Her, BET Hip Hop, and other channels if a court finds the company improperly bundled its networks in negotiations with cable providers and failed to correct the violation. The agreement resolves a lawsuit led by California Attorney General Rob Bonta, who argued the merger could reduce competition and increase media industry consolidation. For now, BET remains under Paramount ownership unless those conditions are triggered. And in more entertainment news, Too Short is apologizing after facing backlash for saying he would attend a welcome home party for Sean Diddy Combs when the music mogul is released from prison. The veteran rapper says he did not fully understand the extent of the abuse allegations against Diddy when he made the comments to TMZ. In a video posted to social media, Too Short said he does not condone abuse in any form and apologized to anyone hurt by his remarks. With the latest in entertainment at 17 and 47 minutes past each hour, I'm Bree Wood on the Black Information Network, your home for Black News First.
9: 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At the Black Information Network, we tell the stories that Third Ward, Fifth Ward, Acres Homes, and Sunnyside built. 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Where Beyonce learned to sing. Where Megan told you to boss up. Where Big Mo and DJ Spru slowed the city down to match its heart rate. We visit local shops on Alameda, where barbers serve as therapists. We sit with vendors selling everything from shea butter to political books on the corner of Blodgett and Ennis. And catch up with TSU students launching Black-owned startups between classes. Black Houston is spiritual and entrepreneurial. And even as the skyline rises and developers creep in, the soul of Black Houston holds steady. Because in the words of our elders, if you don't see us, you're not looking. I'm Nicole Deal with Black News First on the Black Information Network.
5: I'm Morgan Wood on your home for 24/7 news, the Black Information Network. Baltimore City Police are still searching for the shooters responsible for the deadly violence at Leon Day Park that claimed the life of 12-year-old Chloe Ishway. Police say Chloe was caught in the crossfire during a dispute over a parking spot near a youth football game. Four adults were also injured in the shooting. A peace walk was held in Chloe's honor Monday evening, bringing together her family, friends, and community members, along with Baltimore Mayor Brandon Scott and the Mayor's Office of Neighborhood Safety and Engagement, also known as MONSEE.
10: Detectives have been working around the clock to bring the people to justice and turn them over to the state for them to prosecute, and I have the utmost confidence that they will do that very quickly.
5: The search for the suspects continue. Police are asking anyone with information about the shooting or the people responsible to come forward. In other news, the U.S. Supreme Court will not hear former Baltimore State's attorney Marilyn Mosby's appeal of her federal convictions. The decision leaves intact her two perjury convictions involving withdrawals from her retirement account that were used to help purchase properties in Florida. A federal appeals court previously overturned Mosby's mortgage fraud convictions but upheld the perjury verdicts. Mosby says she is disappointed by the Supreme Court's decision and plans to continue fighting to protect her law license and clear her name. Elsewhere, Prince George's County is moving forward with plans for a billion-dollar Sphere entertainment venue at National Harbor, but the project does not include a project labor agreement guaranteeing union jobs. The county council has advanced funding measures as negotiations continue over worker protections and opportunities for local and minority-owned businesses. County officials say the deal calls for at least 50% participation from county-based small businesses and 40% from minority business enterprises. That's a key issue in majority Black Prince George's County, where officials say residents and local businesses should see a direct economic benefit from the massive development. And despite it all, Maryland is being ranked among the safest states in the country, which is notable for a state with one of the nation's largest Black populations. A new study from personal finance website WalletHub ranks all 50 states on 52 measures of safety, including assaults per capita, financial losses from climate disasters, unemployment, workplace safety, and emergency preparedness. Maryland ranks 13th overall and 9th in personal and residential safety. The state's overall rankings put Maryland ahead of Virginia, which comes in at number 14. Vermont is ranked the safest state, while Louisiana is ranked 50th. For more on these stories and international, national, state, and local news affecting the Black community, listen to the Black Information Network on the iHeartRadio app or log on to BINnews.com. 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
14: Democratic nominee for Senate James Tallarico is reportedly spending millions to gain support from Black voters in Texas.
15: What happens next?
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19: For many years, earning a six-figure income has been a benchmark for financial security. But during a recent Goldman Sachs conference, the CEO of Dollar General says inflation is changing the American economy and earning $100,000 a year is no longer enough to feel like a high-income household. According to MoneyWise, Todd Fassos says the rising cost for gas, food, insurance, utilities, vehicles, and caregiving is squeezing budgets across virtually every income level. He says consumers are changing their shopping habits, making more frequent trips to stores, but buying fewer items at a time and focusing on bargains and discounts. There was a time when shopping for discounts was mostly associated with lower income shoppers, but now even middle class and upper middle income consumers are doing the same. This new trend is proof that Americans are trying to save money because Dollar General's traditional customer base consists of households earning less than about $45,000 a year. Money news at 24 and 54 minutes past each hour. I'm Nicole Deal on your home for Black News First, the Black Information Network.
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27: I'm Mike Island on your home for 24/7 News, the Black Information Network. Black men are feeling the negative impact of wrongful imprisonment years after their freedom. According to NBC News, black men are facing severe lifelong trauma, social alienation, and systemic neglect. Many are reportedly enduring mental health disorders, permanent PTSD, and societal barriers.
28: 18 years later, I'm still in pain from being wrongfully imprisoned. I'm still being impacted by that. And I'm still listening to the law department withholding records 40 years later, right? And I want answers for that because enough is enough.
27: That's Daryl Sutton of Bedford Heights, Ohio, near Cleveland, speaking at the most recent city council meeting, obviously irritated at what he feels is the city's inaction on righting wrongs he sees going on. He takes politicians to task for their many campaign promises to address those issues, only to break them.
28: Because I'm tired of what I'm getting from people that knocked on people's doors and made promises to the community, and they don't keep them. I'm watching businesses stay open where this guy is convicted of a felony, and you cannot have a liquor license if you have a felony.
27: The Equal Justice Initiative cites wrongful conviction and imprisonment as a serious public health issue. According to a report from the Center for Health Journalism at USC, innocent black Americans are about 7.5 times more likely to be convicted of murder than white people. Across every crime category, the report says researchers found that black people who are wrongly convicted of a crime are likely to spend longer periods of time in wrongful incarceration than white people who were innocent. Pennsylvania's measles outbreak is surpassing 1,000 cases. State health officials say there have been 5 measles-related deaths so far this year. It's the largest measles outbreak in the U.S. in 3 decades. 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I'm Mike Island on your home for Black News First, the Black Information Network. And now, here's your Healthy Minute.
11: 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Medical research agencies and organizations encourage open discussions of your complementary medicine use. 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It's always good to talk when it's about your health. And that's your Healthy Minute. I'm Mike Island on the Black Information Network.
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21: BIN News this hour, I'm Andrea Coleman. Coming up, supporters of a community leader severely beaten in a home invasion want police to do more to find her attackers. Plus,
22: so am I supposed to hide history?
23: No.
22: Do you want me to ban history?
21: A heated exchange between a Florida Senate candidate and a spectator at an event. And
24: so we should be expecting the worst, but that can't be an excuse for people to think I'm not going to show up on voting day. If anything, it should be your motivation to go.
21: A Black legislator calls on voters to stand against fear at the ballot box. But first, here's BIN News Now.
29: The midterm elections will decide who controls Congress, and a big part of that is a number of South Texas seats that are up for grabs. Polls show them trending blue. Former Congresswoman Myra Flores.
30: One of the reasons is because of the misinformation being spread on the media.
29: She says the GOP doesn't have a Spanish-speaking spokesman in South Texas who can explain the purpose of mass deportations. She says Democrats are flooding Telemundo and Univision. A predominantly Black community in Baton Rouge is being moved into a majority white congressional district under Louisiana's new map. Critics say the change could weaken Black voters' political influence. And the family of 18-year-old Nolan Wells, a Black Mississippi College student found dead after a July boating trip, is renewing calls for a federal investigation. Civil rights attorney Ben Crump says too many questions remain unanswered after a grand jury declined to file criminal charges. Get BIN News Now on demand 24/7 on the iHeartRadio app. Back to Andrea Coleman.
21: Thank you, Bree. An 87-year-old civil rights leader and theologian is sharing details of a violent attack she survived 3 weeks ago. According to The Root, on September 9th, during a wellness check, a friend of Dr. Erling Gooch found the elderly woman in her home in Ripley, Tennessee, severely injured and covered in blood. Gooch, who is Black, told a local television station that several people broke into her home and attacked her. Gooch reportedly told police she recognized one of the attackers and gave them names of others who may have been involved in the incident. But no arrests have been made in the case. Community leaders, including civil rights attorney Ben Crump, are urging action. Last Friday, Crump took to X posting, her attackers used her bank card and walked away. 3 weeks later, no arrest. No one should be attacked like this in their home. She deserves justice. Critics of Senate candidate Angie Nixon showed up at an event at a bookstore she owns in Jacksonville yesterday. They set their sights and questions on images of 12 Black activists posted on one of the store's walls.
31: Multiple people on that wall are people who killed cops.
22: And that is not a celebration of anyone. It is talking about people who came from the civil rights movement, who actually were fighting back and pushing back against discrimination.
21: Images of Angela Davis, George Jackson, and Assata Shakur were among the images being called called out.
22: MLK is all around here. Are you going to let me finish? Okay. And so again, we have some books and stories all about MLK that's all along these walls. That is true and accurate history that happened to people that were a part of a civil rights movement. And people should know what they did, what they were convicted of, what they were exonerated of. What's wrong with me having that up there?
21: Nixon, who is black and has identified as a Democratic Socialist,

0: is we've overcome this before. My parents tell me stories about what it was like trying to vote when you had southern states trying to put every impediment in place, and yet we did overcome.
1: According to MS Now, the Justice Department says it plans to send 1,000 election monitors to polling locations on Election Day. BIN will keep you posted on any additional security measures announced. This is BIN News this hour. 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I'm Andrea Coleman on the Black Information Network, home of Black News First.
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not. But did you know there was a very, very, very big record written for Patrice Rushen that she declined? Let me explain. Okay, surely you know this song, right?

0: Prince had a major crush on her, and she was already seeing someone, so she felt it was best if she declined the record. Wow. I'm Bill Black with another Bet You Didn't Know music fact on the Black Information Network.
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3: I'm Misty Jordan on your home for 24/7 News, the Black Information Network. Here's what's happening in your region right now. Charlotte-Mecklenburg Schools is under investigation by the FBI. For months, CMS has been plagued by investigations, the firing of Superintendent Dr. Crystal Hill, and several resignations. Now the FBI is stepping in. A spokesperson for the agency has not specified the exact reasoning. The district is also being probed by the SBI. During a meeting recently, these two Black school members expressed frustration over all of the drama.
4: This board has spiraled into complete chaos. Board is dysfunctional.
5: Can't have a situation where things are so toxic and so negative and so just awful.
3: The school board voted to fire Superintendent Dr. Crystal Hill recently. It came after she spent several months on leave during an internal investigation. Melissa Balknight, the interim superintendent, is set to retire January 1st. However, Balknight said she will stay on board until a replacement is hired for Hill. A private historically Black school in Salisbury, North Carolina is seeing enrollment numbers going up. Livingstone College President Dr. J. Anthony Davis is excited about the accomplishment.

School officials at the HBCU report this semester features the largest freshman class in nearly 150 years at 505 students. Dr. Davis told WBTV that the school's enrollment has risen 70% in 4 years. The unexpected growth in enrollment has led to some students staying at a nearby hotel to address housing needs on campus. A federal judge is denying a request to pause his order to change the names of two Shenandoah County schools. Judge Michael Urbanski ruled earlier this year that the school system violated federal law and discriminated against black students by reinstating the names of Ashby Lee Elementary School and Stonewall Jackson High School. He ordered the school system to remove those names and then refused to pause that order in a decision issued last week. Urbanski said the school system did not show it would suffer irreparable harm if it obeyed his order. And loud boos took over a stadium when a top-ranked high school football team in North Carolina faced a top-ranked high school football team in Virginia. It's what happened off the field that is still making headlines. A North Carolina marching band, which includes black students, was kicked out of a high school football game in Henrico County. Grimsley Senior High School was playing Verina Friday night when the Grimsley band allegedly ignored announcements over the PA system to stop playing music during live play, which is a violation of the Virginia High School League policy. Even after Grimsley's band was escorted out by police, their team defeated Verina 20.

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3: This is Layla Ali, undefeated world champion, Hall of Fame boxer, wellness advocate, and CEO of Layla Ali Lifestyle. My father, Muhammad Ali, was more than a champion in the ring. He was a global voice for courage, conviction, faith, and justice. The Muhammad Ali Center celebrates his life, his principles, and his willingness to stand for something bigger than himself, reminding us of the power of purpose.

0: History. I'm Layla Ali, and my history lives here.
1: I'm Bill Black with another Bet You Didn't Know music fact. 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
2: Happens here.
3: Louisiana wants the U.S. Supreme Court to stop other states from protecting doctors who mail abortion pills into the state.
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4: Detroit's only black-led and community-owned grocery says they need people to shop with them so they can stop tapping into their reserve fund.
2: The Black Information Network.
5: The opinions, beliefs, and viewpoints expressed in this commentary are those of the author and do not necessarily represent those of BIN and its founding partners and employees. Now it's time to bring the funk with Roland S. Martin.
6: When I listen to people talk about voting, they often say it's ridiculous to say vote blue. We should not be voting blue. Well, let me be real clear. I'm not saying that anyone should vote blue. I think you should vote black. And if you vote black, that means voting against red MAGA, which means voting for a Democratic candidate. It does not mean that we do not challenge the Democratic candidate. It does not mean that we don't make demands of the Democratic candidate. But the reason I am saying that voting black means voting for blue is because we have seen a very clear and defined attack on all things black coming from red MAGA Republicans. Allow me to unpack. In the last year of Biden-Harris, African-American businesses received $10 billion in federal contracts. That represents 2%, not a great number. Under Trump, in less than 2 years, that is down to 1.2%. Trump just cut money from the Minority Business Development Agency. He just cut grants towards the National Urban League. We have seen the attack on civil rights, on voting rights, the attack on DEI. It is undoubtedly clear that this administration, backed by Republicans in the House, backed by Republicans in the Senate, backed by the Republican National Committee, backed by Republican governors, backed by Republican legislatures, want to do away with many initiatives that specifically help black folks. So why in the world would anybody black vote for red MAGA when they are against black folks? I'm Roland Martin on the Black Information Network.
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7: Here's what's trending this hour. The Pentagon says former Army psychiatrist Nedal Hassan will be executed by firing squad for the 2009 mass shooting at Fort Hood, Texas. Defense officials say Defense Secretary Pete Hegseth recommended the execution, and it was approved by President Trump. The move would mark the first U.S. military execution in more than 60 years. Hassan was convicted of killing 13 people and wounding 32 others in the attack. I'm Bree Wood with what's trending.
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8: The Falcons destroyed the Saints on Monday Night Football to close out Week 4. Falcons quarterback Michael Penix Jr. talks about why they were able to run the ball so well.
9: Yeah, just trusting the details and, you know, trusting everything that we've been coached all throughout the week. For me, doing my job, making sure I'm carrying on my fakes, you know, the best way I can.
8: Meanwhile, Week 5 will kick off with a showdown in the Lone Star State. The Cowboys will square off against the Buccaneers on Thursday Night Football. The NFL has suspended a pair of officials for conduct toward players. Line judge Jeff Seaman and referee Adrian Hill have both been punished. Seaman has been suspended 2 games for yelling a profanity at Cardinals tight end Trey McBride. Hill was hit with a 1-game suspension after pointing and yelling at Vikings linebacker Eric Wilson for accidentally colliding with him. And the NBA preseason rolls on this week. The 76ers crush the Knicks at home. The Lakers open the preseason with a win over the Kings. The Pistons beat the Suns Wednesday. Damian Lillard and the Blazers will host Steph Curry and the Warriors. The Mavericks and Rockets will open exhibition play in China Friday. With the latest in sports, I'm Misty Jordan on the Black Information Network, your home for black news first.
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1: Network. Actor Aaron Pierre is officially stepping into one of DC Comics' most iconic roles. The black British actor stars as Jon Stewart in HBO's Lanterns. And in Sunday's season one finale, Stewart finally becomes Earth's newest Green Lantern. Pierre's performance has been a major part of the series, which follows Stewart alongside veteran Green Lantern Hal Jordan as they investigate a murder tied to a larger threat. The finale leaves Stewart charting his own path as a Green Lantern, with Pierre set to reprise the role in the upcoming Superman sequel, Man of Tomorrow. Lanterns is streaming now on HBO Max. Elsewhere in entertainment, music icon Missy Elliott is bringing an HBCU Battle of the Bands to Norfolk State University. The Virginia native and Grammy-winning rapper is hosting the event Sunday, October 18th at 4 p.m. at William Dick Price Stadium, featuring marching bands from Norfolk State, Hampton University, Virginia State, and Elizabeth City State. The weekend will also feature the Missy Elliott Innovation Summit. With the latest in entertainment, I'm Morgan Wood on the Black Information Network, BINnews.com, your home for Black News First.
2: On August 7th, 1948, Alice Coachman made history as the first Black woman to win an Olympic gold medal. Her victory in the high jump at the London Olympic Summer Games cemented her legacy as a trailblazer in sports and beyond. Coachman was born in Albany, Georgia in 1923 and grew up in the segregated South where opportunities for Black athletes, particularly women, were scarce. Despite these challenges, her determination was undeniable. She trained barefoot on dirt roads with homemade equipment, proving that passion can overcome the biggest obstacles. At the 1948 Olympics, Coachman's high jump cleared the bar at 5'6" 1/8", and she became the first Black woman to win a gold medal. Beyond the track, Coachman became a role model and advocate for young athletes, encouraging them to pursue their dreams regardless of any barriers along the way. As we celebrate all of our country's gold medal winners, let's also take a moment to remember Alice Coachman, the first Black woman to win an Olympic gold medal. This is Bree Wood for the Black Information Network.
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5: Andrea Iacomone on your home for Black News First, the Black Information Network. The two people killed in a Georgia mass shooting, which left dozens of others injured, are being identified, and they are young Black men. Early Saturday morning, gunfire erupted at a homecoming block party in Vienna. The sheriff there says deputies were already in the area to monitor the crowd of around 1,000 people when shots were allegedly fired from two locations. At least 35 people were treated for injuries, while the shooting killed 21-year-old Jaquavian Jackson and 23-year-old McCaleb Jackson.
6: It's life-altering, and I've been here doing this job for 42 years. I've seen and worked a lot of scenes. You don't know how to prepare for this. 35, people involved.
5: A temporary curfew is being enacted in the city. Mayor Eddie Daniels, a Black man, signed an emergency declaration that sets curfews for Sunday to Thursday from 10 p.m. to 6 a.m., while Friday and Saturday overnights switch to midnight to 6 a.m. But one Black woman and advocate wants to see more done.
7: We have a right to be out and celebrate whatever festivities we want to celebrate. The issue is the access to the guns. We want to push safe gun ownership.
5: A former Metro Atlanta resident is accused of threatening to kill Georgia Congressman Mike Collins. Officials say the Black suspect sent messages through Instagram to Collins and his son-in-law. The Georgia Bureau of Investigation and FBI worked together to track the man down to his home in Buffalo, New York, where he was arrested on Friday. He's been identified as Anthony Lantrell Bennett. Officials add that Bennett claimed he was never going to carry out any violence, but he'll still have to face charges of terroristic threats. A cyber attack is compromising personal information for about 300,000 Georgia Power customers. The utility said Monday that hackers accessed an online customer portal, exposing names, addresses, numbers, emails, and the last four digits of Social Security numbers. Georgia Power says the unauthorized access has been stopped and there is no evidence of ongoing activity. Bank accounts, payment cards, and driver's license were not exposed. The company is notifying affected customers and offering free credit monitoring. Louisiana voters will decide in November whether to limit the state governor to two terms. At present, a Louisiana governor is allowed to serve four terms by being elected twice, leaving office, and being elected two more terms. The only governor ever to do so is Edwin Edwards. State Representative Mike Bayham, the author of the proposal, says it's not intended to keep John Bel Edwards from returning to office for third and fourth terms. An area of low pressure in the Gulf has a 70% chance of tropical development. According to the National Hurricane Center, the system is in the southwestern part of the Gulf and has a small chance of developing over the next 2 days. Heavy rain and flooding could impact millions in Louisiana, Mississippi, Alabama, and Florida. I'm Alexandria Ikamoni on your home for Black News First, the Black Information Network.
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10: 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It's basically a fancy way of saying you can get a tax break on a home that is your primary residence. A homestead exemption reduces the taxable value of your home, and that helps you lower your annual property tax bills. The rules vary from state to state, but experts say many eligible homeowners never even apply. Places like Texas, Florida, Louisiana, and Mississippi offer some of the most significant benefits, and if you think it's not worth your time, think again. It could save you thousands of dollars over time. In some states, if you are a homeowner, all you have to do to qualify is submit a one-time application to your local appraisal district or county tax assessor. Some states even offer exemptions for seniors, like the over 65 exemption, and allow you to take both at the same time. The savings could have a significant impact on Black households and seniors who rely on fixed incomes. Money news at 24 and 54 minutes past each hour. I'm Nicole Deal on your home for Black News First, the Black Information Network.
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11: For 24/7 News, the Black Information Network. In Detroit, the city's Black mayor, Mary Sheffield, makes a major announcement.
12: Today, we are going to acknowledge the progress that we have made as it relates specifically to the summer months in public safety in Detroit.
11: Both the mayor and police chief Todd Bettison, who is also Black, are touting a drop in crime.
12: I am proud to say that the city of Detroit saw a far safer summer this year compared to previous years. All categories of major crimes, violent and nonviolent, were down this summer.
11: The official numbers include a 25% drop in homicides from June to August compared to last year. Carjackings saw the biggest decrease year over year. Sheffield says these are more than just numbers. It's the actual lives of their residents. Former President Barack Obama will rally in Michigan for Senate candidate Abdul El-Sayed. The Democratic candidate finds himself in a must-win battleground race against Republican Mike Rogers.
13: Abdul El-Sayed, who took to social media in making the announcement, said, "It is my honor and privilege to announce that President Barack Obama is joining us on the trail in Detroit on Saturday, October 24th. The former president's visit coincides with the first day of in-person early voting in Michigan," Politico is reporting. Obama will also join gubernatorial nominee Jocelyn Benson.
11: The City of Chicago is awarding funding to a group of community-based organizations as part of its Centered Wellness Micro-Grant Program. Black Mayor Brandon Johnson says every Chicagoan deserves the resources and support they need to live a long and healthy life.
14: With this program, we are focusing on the communities that experience lower life expectancy and where residents face barriers to healthcare access as a result of systemic and historic disinvestments.
11: The $600,000 initiative supports locally led health and wellness activities that connect residents with resources, services, and ongoing support. The City of Chicago is a step closer to approving the biggest settlement for police misconduct in the city's history. The City Council's Finance Committee voted to approve a proposed $261 million payout to resolve 16 police misconduct lawsuits against disgraced former Chicago police detective Ronaldo Guevara. The payout resolves the allegations of misconduct from the 1980s and 90s. There are 13 black aldermen serving on the Committee on Finance of the Chicago City Council, according to the City of Chicago. Now to our Washington Roundup. The Supreme Court has begun its new term among several high-profile cases it will take up. The High Court first heard arguments in a case out of Colorado. It's related to whether lawsuits seeking to hold fossil fuel companies responsible for climate change can move forward in state courts. Also being considered is whether federal courts have the authority to review disputes involving veterans' benefits, accept a fair deal, or cease to exist. Vice President Vance says the new pro-President Trump TV ads are not partisan despite criticism from both parties. They cost $20 million of taxpayer money. The Trump administration claimed the ads are public service ads, not campaign advertisements. And that's your Washington Roundup. I'm Mike Moore on your home for 24/7 News, the Black Information Network.
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16: I'm Bill Black with another Bet You Didn't Know music fact. We all know this song.
17: Oh, what's going on? What's going on? What's going on? What's going on? Yeah, what's going on? What's going on?
16: That's Marvin Gaye's What's Going On, recorded in 1970. It's a song about war, racism, and things African Americans were going through at that time. Now, on background vocals of this song were legendary Detroit Lions Lynn Berry and Mel Farr. After he recorded the song, Gay told Berry and Farr he wanted to try out for the Detroit Lions. Because Lions coach Jim Schmidt was a fan of Marvin, he agreed to take the meeting. But when he found out he had never played football, not even in high school, he said no to a tryout. So even though Marvin never got to give us classic football moves, he left us with a legacy of songs. I'm Bill Black, and that's another Bet You Didn't Know music fact on the Black Information Network.
18: I'm Bree Wood with BIN News Now. President Trump is returning to Texas with a rally tomorrow in San Antonio. Governor Greg Abbott says that Trump is committed to keeping Texas red.
19: Whenever he does show up, it leads to excitement among the base.
18: It also is seen as a boost to fundraising. The latest campaign finance report shows that the governor is burning through cash in his bid for re-election. Around $70 million was spent in the last quarter. A Georgia man is facing charges after allegedly faking a medical emergency and calling 911 to avoid paying a $63 Red Lobster bill. Abdul Hakim Rashid is charged with theft of services and unlawful conduct during a 911 call. And Bond Scales, the husband of singer and reality star Trina Braxton, has died at the age of 58. His family announced the news and asked for privacy. A cause of death was not disclosed, but the couple had previously discussed Bond's high blood pressure and heart issues on the Braxton's reality show. Get BIN News Now on demand 24/7 on the iHeartRadio app.
20: I'm Nicole Deal on your home for 24/7 News, the Black Information Network. Here's what's happening right now. A devastating crash in Winter Haven, Florida, involving a school bus and multiple vehicles, leaves two people dead and a community in mourning.
21: I've done this job my entire adult life, and I think this is the most horrific bus tragedy we've had in decades.
20: Polk County Sheriff Grady Judge says a car hit the bus from behind, causing the bus to lose control and hit another vehicle head-on. A 10th grade student on the bus was killed, and so was the driver in the other vehicle.
21: We spent the first several hours, number one, getting in people to the hospital and identifying them and getting their parents reunited.
20: According to NBC News, there were 39 people on the school bus, 37 students plus the bus driver and her 9-year-old daughter. After the accident, the road was reportedly shut down for over 8 hours. A black woman allegedly planned the murder of her own sister. It's a shocking story out of Houston, Texas. According to police, 20-year-old Alaya Jones and her 25-year-old boyfriend, both who are black, moved from Florida to Houston, claiming they wanted to be closer to family. But investigators say the real goal was to kill Jones's 27-year-old sister, Avea Webb, and steal her belongings. Webb was found shot to death in her own apartment. Authorities say the couple even drove away in her car after the murder. Text messages reportedly reveal that the couple had been planning the murder for months. The sister and her boyfriend are now in jail with no bond, charged with capital murder. The man convicted of killing 13 people in a mass shooting in Fort Hood, Texas, will face execution by firing squad. A statement from the Department of War says Secretary of War Pete Hegseth recommended death by firing squad for Nidal Malik Hassan, and President Donald Trump approved the method. Hassan is a former Army doctor who killed 12 soldiers, one civilian, and an unborn baby in the November 2009 shooting. A court-martial convicted him in 2013 on 13 counts of murder and 32 counts of attempted murder. And finally, over 150 school districts across Texas have switched to 4-day school weeks. But Texas Education Commissioner Mike Morath is not a fan.
0: The relationship is statistically significant, and it reduces reading and math performance.
20: He says the districts who have abandoned the 5-day school week have lower test scores. The state legislature is holding a hearing this week, trying to get a sense of how it's going. At the same time, many students and teachers are enjoying the new schedule. 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
4: Born of the boroughs.
1: In 2019, marine scientists discovered the remains of the Clotilda at the bottom of Alabama's Mobile River. The Clotilda is believed to be the last known intact U.S. slave ship. In 1860, the Clotilda smuggled 110 Africans to Alabama, decades after the importation of slaves was outlawed in the United States. To hide the crime, the ship's captain, William Foster, burned and sunk the ship. Surviving ancestors of that final harrowing journey went on to establish Africatown, which still exists today. In her best-selling book, Barracoon, released in 2018, Zora Neale Hurston tells the story of Cudjoe Lewis, the last enslaved African on the Clotilda. The book details Lewis's experiences aboard the slave ship and his role in founding Africatown. Lewis died in 1935 at the age of 94. Africatown and the Clotilda are an intricate part of the national conversation about reparations, highlighting the lasting legacy of this dark chapter in American history. I'm Andrea Coleman on the Black Information Network.
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22: 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Voter registration wraps up this week in Illinois. Residents who plan on voting in the upcoming general election need to register by tomorrow, October 6th. Grace period registration opens on Wednesday. Online voter registration ends on October 18th, and the deadline for an application to vote by mail is October 29th. November 3rd is Election Day. Seattle police detectives are investigating a shooting that occurred in the Northgate neighborhood early this morning. The incident was reported at around 12:30 a.m. when a 911 caller heard a gunshot. Another caller reported that someone had been shot on 8th Avenue Northwest near Northeast Northgate Way. The victim was found in a parking lot with 2 gunshot wounds and was taken to Harborview Medical Center for treatment. The Seattle Police Department Gun Violence Reduction Unit is leading the investigation into the shooting. Seattle Mayor Katie Wilson has signed a groundbreaking grocery pricing policy into law, aiming to prevent large retailers from using personal information to charge different prices to customers. The fair and transparent pricing policy approved by the Seattle City Council prohibits the use of sensitive data such as browsing history or social media activity to manipulate prices. The measure ensures that the prices are clearly posted and available to all shoppers, with traditional discounts for groups like seniors and veterans remaining protected. Supporters argue that the policy will protect consumers from pricing systems that use personal data to determine what individuals might be willing to pay for groceries. A woman who survived being shot 5 times by a Border Patrol agent in Chicago has filed a federal lawsuit against the U.S. government, alleging new evidence shows the agent was not in danger and should face criminal charges. Miramar Martinez, a teaching aide, was shot during an immigration enforcement surge in Chicago last year. The lawsuit alleges negligence, battery, assault, emotional distress, and more. Attorneys for Martinez urged the Department of Justice to file criminal charges against the agent, who was placed on administrative leave. Martinez emphasized the need to raise awareness about such incidents and focus on healing emotionally and physically. A new state legislation signed by Governor Gavin Newsom of California gives VTA workers in Santa Clara County the opportunity to buy or rent affordable homes built on the public transit agency's land. With the average home price in the county at $1.6 million, the move aims to address the housing crisis that has forced many VTA employees to live far from their workplace. The legislation, co-authored by Assemblymembers Ash Cowra and Patrick Ahrens, seeks to reduce long commute times and improve the quality of life for VTA workers who often spend hours traveling to and from work. VTA's goal is to have an average of 40% affordable housing across its properties, with the Tamian Station apartment complex already offering 100% affordable housing for low-income families. The initiative is seen as a way to support the workforce that plays a crucial role in the community's daily operations. I'm Kevin Brown on your home for Black News First, the Black Information Network.
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7: When you work undercover, you really have to play the role because you stand to lose more than just an Oscar. 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
23: In the 1980s, a new generation of American special agents landed in Latin America, tasked with capturing a new breed of ultra-violent narco-terrorist.
25: She would kill you if you owed her money. 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She would kill you if you personally insulted her. 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
23: 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These guys are the real deal. 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
9: The opinions, beliefs, and viewpoints expressed in this commentary are those of the author and do not necessarily represent those of BIN and its founding partners and employees.
10: I'm James T. Harris, and I have something to say. I believe DEI has become one of the greatest scams sold to Black America in the last decade. Because what exactly are we teaching people? That instead of competing, improving, working harder, and becoming undeniable, you should hope somebody looks at a demographic chart and decides it's finally your turn? How do I look waiting around hoping somebody chooses me because they need another Black face in the room? I don't want to be somebody's diversity pick. I don't want to be the Black guy selected so a corporation can take a picture, update its website, and congratulate itself for being progressive. Hire me because I can do the job. And here's what bothers me most. Black Americans are being encouraged to fight to preserve DEI without asking one basic question. Who controls DEI? Who decides what diversity means? Who decides which Black people get selected? Who decides which voices are acceptable? Because DEI doesn't remove the people deciding who gets through the door. It just changes who's holding the key, and those gatekeepers can still choose people who think like them, speak like them, and reinforce what they already believe. Then they point to that person and say, see, we gave Black people a seat at the table. That can become tokenism wearing a corporate name tag. Now, discrimination exists, bias exists. And when somebody is denied an opportunity because of race, fight it with everything you've got. But don't teach Black children that their greatest advantage is somebody lowering the standard or reserving them a chair. Teach them to become so good they cannot be ignored. Give me equal rules. Give me equal access. Give me a fair shot. Then get the heck out of my way. Because Black America does not need corporate pity. All we require is opportunity, standards, competition, and the confidence to know that when we walk into the room, we belong there. I'm James T. Harris, and I have something to say for the Black Information Network.
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9: Here's what's trending this hour. The Archdiocese of St. Louis is suing a Missouri detention center along with the Department of Homeland Security and ICE over religious freedom concerns. Church leaders allege Catholic priests have been prevented from offering confessions, communion, and mass to inmates. The lawsuit argues those restrictions violate the rights of incarcerated Catholics to practice their faith. The Archdiocese says it's confident the courts will uphold what it calls the God-given right to religious freedom. I'm Bree Wood with What's Trending.
5: Black Information Network, Eye on HBCUs, covering the latest news, sports, and events at our historically Black colleges and universities. Here's Morgan Wood.
11: Tuskegee University is joining a new federal effort to expand military officer training on college campuses. The Alabama HBCU has been designated a distinguished military college by the Department of War, making Tuskegee the only HBCU in the nation with the designation. It's one of five schools selected to develop a full corps of cadets and strengthen the pipeline of future military officers. Tuskegee currently has 197 students enrolled in ROTC across all five branches of the U.S. military, the only HBCU with programs serving every branch. The designation also builds on Tuskegee's nearly 145-year military legacy, including its role in training the famed Tuskegee Airmen. The university has also produced the nation's first Black general officer, General Benjamin O. Davis, Sr., and the first Black four-star general, Daniel Chappie James, Jr. With the latest in HBCU news, I'm Morgan Wood on the Black Information Network.
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5: Born of the boroughs.
12: March 18, 1969, Black nurses use their lunch break to protest discrimination at Charleston's Medical College Hospital. The 12 workers are accused of leaving their patients and are fired. The next day, over 60 African-American hospital employees walk off the job and start a strike against the hospital. On April 25th, Governor McNair calls up 1,000 state troopers and National Guardsmen, orders a 9 p.m. curfew, and declares a state of emergency. Coretta
0: Loretta Scott King addresses the Emmanuel African Methodist Episcopal Church on April 30th.
13: In our nation, the black working woman is perhaps the most discriminated against.
0: The governor responds with armored personnel carriers and soldiers brandishing bayonets. The black community boycotts Charleston businesses. Some report revenue reductions of as much as 50%. The hospital is eventually charged with 37 instances of civil rights violations by the federal government, who threatened to cut off $12 million in funding. And on June 27th, 1969, hospital president McCord yields. I'm Wesson Tishome for the Black Information Network.
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11: Actress Halle Berry is pushing back allegations from her ex-husband, Oliver Martinez, who accuses her of abusing their 12-year-old son. Martinez has sought a restraining order and sole custody, while Berry has called the allegations meritless and accused Martinez of having a history of violence. A judge has granted Martinez a temporary restraining order, limiting Berry's visits with her son as the custody dispute plays out in court. Berry was spotted with her son this week as the legal battle continues. Elsewhere in entertainment, a viral video of rapper Offset getting into a heated exchange at a casino is making its rounds online, but he says it was all staged. The former Migos member is seen arguing with casino employees at a blackjack table in Paris, claiming other players were being allowed to take his spot while he was making high-stakes bets. Offset says he had wagered as much as $20,000 at a time and had already won $200,000. But after the video went viral, Offset reportedly revealed the confrontation was part of a planned stunt promoting his upcoming album, GMFU, dropping October 23rd. With the latest in entertainment, I'm Morgan Wood on the Black Information Network.
16: For more than five decades, Sesame Street has been a beloved children's program teaching kids lessons about friendship, kindness, and learning.
17: Greetings, I am the Count.
16: From the beginning, the show included African-American actors in key roles offering positive representation. Gordon, played by actor Matt Robinson, was one of the first black male characters on a children's show.
18: We have this game to play, and it's all about listening.
16: His role highlighted the importance of family, education, and community for kids of all backgrounds. Sesame Street not only taught numbers and letters, but also celebrated black culture. It helped show all children, no matter their race, could learn, grow, succeed. So the next time you watch Sesame Street, remember the lasting impact it had on the educational training of black children to see themselves as smart, capable, worthy of learning. It's not just a show, it's history in the making. I'm Vanessa Tyler on the Black Information Network.
11: I'm Morgan Wood on your home for 24/7 news. The Black Information Network. Baltimore City Police are still searching for the shooters responsible for the deadly violence at Leon Day Park that claimed the life of 12-year-old Chloe Ishway. Police say Chloe was caught in the crossfire during a dispute over a parking spot near a youth football game. Four adults were also injured in the shooting. A peace walk was held in Chloe's honor Monday evening, bringing together her family, friends, and community members, along with Baltimore Mayor Brandon Scott and the Mayor's Office of Neighborhood Safety and Engagement, also known as MONSEE.
19: Detectives have been working around the clock to bring the people to justice and turn them over to the state for them to prosecute, and I have the utmost confidence that they will do that very quickly.
11: The search for the suspects continue. Police are asking anyone with information about the shooting or the people responsible to come forward. In other news, the U.S. Supreme Court will not hear former Baltimore State's attorney Marilyn Mosby's appeal of her federal convictions. The decision leaves intact her two perjury convictions involving withdrawals from her retirement account that were used to help purchase properties in Florida. A federal appeals court previously overturned Mosby's mortgage fraud convictions but upheld the perjury verdicts. Mosby says she is disappointed by the Supreme Court's decision and plans to continue fighting to protect her law license and clear her name. Elsewhere, Prince George's County is moving forward with plans for a billion-dollar Sphere entertainment venue at National Harbor, but the project does not include a project labor agreement guaranteeing union jobs. The county council has advanced funding measures as negotiations continue over worker protections and opportunities for local and minority-owned businesses. County officials say the deal calls for at least 50% participation from county-based small businesses and 40% from minority business enterprises. That's a key issue in majority Black Prince George's County, where officials say residents and local businesses should see a direct economic benefit from the massive development. And despite it all, Maryland is being ranked among the safest states in the country, which is notable for a state with one of the nation's largest Black populations. A new study from personal finance website WalletHub ranks all 50 states on 52 measures of safety, including assaults per capita, financial losses from climate disasters, unemployment, workplace safety, and emergency preparedness. Maryland ranks 13th overall and 9th in personal and residential safety. The state's overall rankings put Maryland ahead of Virginia, which comes in at number 14. Vermont is ranked the safest state, while Louisiana is ranked 50th. For more on these stories and international, national, state, and local news affecting the Black community, listen to the Black Information Network on the iHeartRadio app or log on to BINnews.com. 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
2: 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And if you want to get down diesel fuel prices and the war,
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20: Democratic nominee for Senate James Tallarico is reportedly spending millions to gain support from Black voters in Texas.
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22: A fourth wave of nationwide No Kings demonstrations is set to take place on October 17th.
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25: For many years, earning a six-figure income has been a benchmark for financial security. But during a recent Goldman Sachs conference, the CEO of Dollar General says inflation is changing the American economy, and earning $100,000 a year is no longer enough to feel like a high-income household. According to MoneyWise, Todd Fassos says the rising cost for gas, food, insurance, utilities, vehicles, and caregiving is squeezing budgets across virtually every income level. He says consumers are changing their shopping habits, making more frequent trips to stores, but buying fewer items at a time and focusing on bargains and discounts. There was a time when shopping for discounts was mostly associated with lower income shoppers, but now even middle class and upper middle income consumers are doing the same. This new trend is proof that Americans are trying to save money, because Dollar General's traditional customer base consists of households earning less than about $45,000 a year. Money news at 24 and 54 minutes past each hour. 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
26: Mike Island on your home for 24/7 News, the Black Information Network. Black men are feeling the negative impact of wrongful imprisonment years after their freedom. According to NBC News, Black men are facing severe lifelong trauma, social alienation, and systemic neglect. Many are reportedly enduring mental health disorders, permanent PTSD, and societal barriers.
27: 18 years later, I'm still in pain from being wrongfully in prison. I'm still being impacted by that. And I'm still listening to the law department withholding records 40 years later, right? And I want answers for that, because enough is enough.
26: That's Daryl Sutton of Bedford Heights, Ohio, near Cleveland, speaking at the most recent city council meeting, obviously irritated at what he feels is the city's inaction on righting wrongs he sees going on. He takes politicians to task for their many campaign promises to address those issues, only to break them.
27: Because I'm tired of what I'm getting from people that knocked on people's doors and made promises to the community, and they don't keep them. I'm watching businesses stay open where this guy is convicted of a felony, and you cannot have a liquor license if you have a felony.
26: The Equal Justice Initiative cites wrongful conviction and imprisonment as a serious public health issue. According to a report from the Center for Health Journalism at USC, innocent Black Americans are about 7.5 times more likely to be convicted of murder than white people. Across every crime category, the report says researchers found that black people who are wrongly convicted of a crime are likely to spend longer periods of time in wrongful incarceration than white people who were innocent. Pennsylvania's measles outbreak is surpassing 1,000 cases. State health officials say there have been 5 measles-related deaths so far this year. It's the largest measles outbreak in the U.S. in 3 decades. Listen to the Black Information Network on the free iHeartRadio app or log on to BINnews.com. 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I'm Mike Island on your home for Black News First, the Black Information Network. And now, here's your Healthy Minute. In this Healthy Minute, there are a lot of things we do for our health, but we need to talk about it first. Do you take herbal or dietary supplements, receive acupuncture, or use other types of complementary and alternative medicine? Well, many people do, but they don't discuss it with their health providers, and their providers don't ask. A recent survey found that almost 2/3 of people 50 or older are using complementary medicine, yet less than 1/3 discuss it with their providers. Medical research agencies and organizations encourage open discussions of your complementary medicine use. Take control and help ensure safe, coordinated care, and make a list in advance so you remember to include all therapies and treatments you use on your patient history forms. When considering a new complementary therapy, ask about its safety, effectiveness, and any interactions with medications you are taking. Remember, patients need to tell and providers need to ask. It's always good to talk when it's about your health. And that's your Healthy Minute. I'm Mike Island on the Black Information Network.
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6: 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I really, really like listening to old school music. It makes me feel good. But let's see, all my God kids love Taylor Swift so much. Like, you have to hear the way that they sing this song. They're like, you have to listen, Gma, to the song. And look, and can I buy it? And can I get it? So it's definitely some Taylor Swift happening around me going on. And she's super cool. I also really appreciate the way that she writes music and plays music and everything. So she's dope. I like ASAP Rocky. I like ASAP Ferg, too. So, yeah, there's a lot of things I'm into.
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7: 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Coming up...
8: Justice for Nolan Wells.
9: Justice for Nolan Wells.
8: Justice for Nolan Wells.
9: Justice for Nolan Wells.
7: Calls for justice in the death of Nolan Wells continue. A black former elected official expresses her disappointment as the U.S. Supreme Court denies a hearing of her case. And a look at one of 2 debates taking place today featuring a black candidate for governor. But first, here's BIN News Now.
10: Senator John Kennedy says he's considering a run for president in 2028, but for now remains focused on winning re-election in Louisiana.
21: I'm not going to talk about another potential candidate. I'm just not there yet.
10: Speaking on NBC's Meet the Press, Kennedy declined to speculate about a potential race against Vice President J.D. Vance. Black and LGBTQ leaders in Pennsylvania are calling for the resignation of Republican State Representative Aaron Bernstein. The demands come after allegations that Bernstein used racist and homophobic slurs while referring to Democratic Representative Malcolm Kenyatta. Bernstein denies the allegations and calls them politically motivated. And Halle Berry's custody battle with ex-husband Olivier Martinez is escalating. Martinez has obtained a temporary restraining order and is seeking sole custody of their 12-year-old son, alleging Berry harmed the child, which she denies. A court hearing is scheduled for October 16th. Get BIN News Now on demand 24/7 on the iHeartRadio app. Here's Andrea Coleman.
7: Thank you, Bree. The family of 18-year-old Nolan Wells is again calling for a federal investigation into his death on Mississippi's Horn Island after a 4th of July boating trip with a group of all-white friends. Civil rights attorney Ben Crump joined Wells' parents yesterday at the Center of Hope Church in Inglewood, California. There, they renewed the call for answers after a Mississippi grand jury declined to bring criminal charges in the black teen's death.
8: When you think about the fact that there is so much that screams out that we should not close this investigation, that we should keep asking questions, we should keep dotting every I and crossing every T, because Nolan was Christine and Elmore's son, but in many ways, he was all of our son.
7: When saying there are still too many unanswered questions about what happened, Crump pointed to blunt force injuries found at the back of Wells's head. Both the state and independent autopsies listed Wells's cause and manner of death as undetermined, although the grand jury said his death was consistent with drowning. Former Baltimore State's Attorney Marilyn Mosby says she is disappointed that the U.S. Supreme Court has declined to hear her appeal of her federal convictions. The decision leaves intact her two perjury convictions tied to withdrawals from a retirement account used to help purchase Florida properties. A federal appeals court had previously overturned Mosby's mortgage fraud convictions but upheld the perjury verdicts. Mosby, who is Black, says she plans to continue fighting to protect her law license and clear her name. The debate between Maryland Democratic Governor Wes Moore and Republican nominee Dan Cox will air tonight. Moore defeated Cox in the 2022 governor's race and is currently the only Black sitting governor in the U.S., a topic he mentioned when speaking with BIN at the Congressional Black Caucus Foundation's annual legislative conference a few weeks ago.
0: I have some great candidates that are on the ballot on November 3rd, and I apologize, but I just want to say for all of our folks in Nevada, we got Aaron Ford. In Georgia, we got Keisha Lance Bottoms. That in Wisconsin, we got David Crowley. That in South Carolina, we've got Jermaine Johnson. We have some fantastic candidates. And I am currently the only Black governor in this country. And please take that title away from me on November 3rd.
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2: On December 9th, 1946, in Philadelphia, Howard Stanley Frankie Beverly was born. In 1970, he would form the group Raw Soul, which later was renamed Maze. Under the mentorship of Marvin Gaye, Frankie Beverly and Maze would go on to give us 9 gold albums. Beverly and May's live experience was more like a party than a concert. Dressed in his signature all white, crowds would stand at their feet and sing to the top of their lungs.
3: Ooh, and pain. I like sunshine and rain.
2: Sadly, on September 10th, 2024, Frankie Beverly left us with hits for lifetimes to come.

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2: I'm Misty Jordan on your home for 24/7 news, the Black Information Network. Here's what's happening in your region right now. Charlotte-Mecklenburg County Commissioners are preparing to discuss budget numbers with the school district. County Commissioners are working to understand their role. The board will have a closed-door meeting this week while the school system is still searching for another superintendent. Chairman Mark Jarrell, a black man, is aware of the changes and reputation of the board, but told WCNC Charlotte he does not want to make any assumptions in this process.
3: I don't want to leap to the conclusion that anything was done improperly. We certainly want to be good stewards of taxpayer dollars. I know they do as well. And so what we've got to do is wait and let the investigations play out.
2: Seven superintendents have worked for CMS over the past decade. The SBI is already investigating CMS over potential financial irregularities. The FBI has also launched an investigation. Public safety officials are preparing for a busy weekend coming up for North Carolina A&T State University's 100th greatest homecoming on Earth. Around 200,000 people are expected to be in Greensboro for GEHO. Guilford County's emergency management director says they've started working out plans about a year ago. Crystal Boyce, a North Carolina A&T alumni official, explains what it takes to pull off this huge event at the HBCU.
4: So it takes a full year. It is a full comprehensive planning and timeline that goes into executing the greatest homecoming on Earth. And then we have an advisory council on alumni relations that we work with and get insight from for our alumni. Many surveys that go out and we actually look at that data to see how we can improve and what people are interested in.
2: Officers will be out on the streets for weekend festivities as well. North Carolina A&T State University's 100th greatest homecoming on Earth kicks off October 25th through November 1st. Norfolk Public Schools' new bag policy for athletic events is now in full effect. Anyone attending athletic events must use clear bags no larger than 16 by 16 by 8 inches. School officials announced the updated safety policy for all sports-related events across all divisions. All bags are subject to search. Backpacks, coolers, duffel bags, laptop and camera bags, drawstring bags, and purses will not be allowed inside athletic venues. Stephen Sutmiller, senior coordinator of athletics at Norfolk Public Schools, said this policy aligns local high school events with standards used at larger sports venues. The majority of students at Norfolk Public Schools are black. And a federal judge ruled the U.S. Department of Justice in a lawsuit challenging Virginia's in-state tuition rates. The Justice Department filed a lawsuit last year saying in-state tuition for people who are in the U.S. illegally violates federal law. Monday, a judge ruled in the state's favor. Attorney General Jay Jones, a black man, celebrated the decision in a statement saying he will continue to fight to protect every student who calls Virginia home. Listen to the Black Information Network on the iHeartRadio app. I'm Misty Jordan on your home for Black News First, the Black Information Network.
5: I'm Andrea Coleman on the Black Information Network with a special look at the Thurgood Marshall College Fund. In 2018, Dr. Harry L. Williams left the presidency of Delaware State University to take the helm of the Thurgood Marshall College Fund. What's happened since then is a kind of turnaround story that doesn't get told often enough. Since Williams took over, TMCF has more than doubled its staff. Revenue is up 250%. And what's more, Williams has also

0: build bridges to Fortune 500 companies, positioning TMCF as the first stop for employers looking to hire diverse, highly qualified talent straight out of HBCU classrooms. That matters because access to money is only half the equation for these students. Access to a career on the other side of graduation is the other half. And the scale he's now overseeing is significant. TMCF represents 57 member schools and close to 314,000 students. 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Last academic year alone, more than 2,700 students received scholarships through TMCF. Close to 1,000 of them were first-generation college students, which means they are walking a path that nobody in their family has walked before them. Now, heading into TMCF's 40th anniversary in 2027, Williams is launching the Forging Transformation campaign, anchored in a new scholarship model called the Talented 10th Program. 4 years of support, leadership training built in from year one. Williams is proving leadership in this sector should not only be measured in dollars raised, but also in students who make it to graduation day. Lend your support to the Thurgood Marshall College Fund. 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With 24/7 News, I'm Andrea Coleman on the Black Information Network.
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7: The opinions, beliefs, and viewpoints expressed in this commentary are those of the author and do not necessarily represent those of BIN and its founding partners and employees. Now it's time to bring the funk with Roland S. Martin.
8: When I listen to people talk about voting, they often say it's ridiculous to say vote blue. We should not be voting blue. Well, let me be real clear. I'm not saying that anyone should vote blue. I think you should vote black. And if you vote black, that means voting against red MAGA, which means voting for a Democratic candidate. It does not mean that we do not challenge the Democratic candidate. It does not mean that we don't make demands of the Democratic candidate. But the reason I am saying that voting black means voting for blue is because we have seen a very clear and defined attack on all things black coming from red MAGA Republicans. Allow me to unpack. In the last year of Biden-Harris, African-American businesses received $10 billion in federal contracts. That represents 2%, not a great number. Under Trump, in less than 2 years, that is down to 1.2%. Trump just cut money from the Minority Business Development Agency. He just cut grants towards the National Urban League. We have seen the attack on civil rights, on voting rights, the attack on DEI. It is undoubtedly clear that this administration, backed by Republicans in the House, backed by Republicans in the Senate, backed by the Republican National Committee, backed by Republican governors, backed by Republican legislatures, want to do away with many initiatives that specifically help black folks. So why in the world would anybody black vote for red MAGA when they are against black folks? I'm Roland Martin of the Black Information Network.
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9: Trending this hour, the Pentagon says former Army psychiatrist Nedal Hassan will be executed by firing squad for the 2009 mass shooting at Fort Hood, Texas. Defense officials say Defense Secretary Pete Hegseth recommended the execution, and it was approved by President Trump. The move would mark the first U.S. military execution in more than 60 years. Hassan was convicted of killing 13 people and wounding 32 others in the attack. I'm Bree Wood with What's Trending.
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10: The Falcons destroyed the Saints on Monday Night Football to close out Week 4. Falcons quarterback Michael Penix Jr. talks about why they were able to run the ball so well.
11: Yeah, just trusting the details and, you know, trusting everything that we've been coached all throughout the week. For me, doing my job, making sure I'm carrying on my fakes, you know, the best way I can.
10: Meanwhile, Week 5 will kick off with a showdown in the Lone Star State. The Cowboys will square off against the Buccaneers on Thursday Night Football. The NFL has suspended a pair of officials for conduct toward players. Line judge Jeff Seaman and referee Adrian Hill have both been punished. Seaman has been suspended 2 games for yelling a profanity at Cardinals tight end Trey McBride. Hill was hit with a 1-game suspension after pointing and yelling at Vikings linebacker Eric Wilson for accidentally colliding with him. And the NBA preseason rolls on this week. The 76ers crushed the Knicks at home. The Lakers open the preseason with a win over the Kings. The Pistons beat the Suns Wednesday. Damian Lillard and the Blazers will host Steph Curry and the Warriors. The Mavericks and Rockets will open exhibition play in China Friday. With the latest in sports, I'm Misty Jordan on the Black Information Network, your home for Black News First.
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2: Anthony Mackie is heading back to Broadway. The Marvel star and Captain America actor has signed on to play Macbeth in an upcoming revival of William Shakespeare's classic tragedy. The production marks Mackie's return to the Broadway stage, where he began his professional acting career before becoming one of Hollywood's biggest stars. Mackie said taking on the iconic role is both an honor and a challenge, describing Macbeth as one of the greatest characters ever written. The revival is expected to begin performances in 2027, giving audiences a chance to see the award-winning actor tackle one of theater's most demanding leading roles. And Glorilla is expanding beyond music with the launch of her new beauty and technology platform, Glowverse. The app is designed to connect users with verified beauty professionals, including hairstylists, makeup artists, and nail techs. The Memphis rapper says the idea came from her own struggles finding reliable beauty services while traveling. Glowverse recently launched in Atlanta and will continue rolling out nationwide. Glorilla also says she's working on her next album and exploring acting opportunities. With the latest in entertainment, at 17 and 47 minutes past each hour, I'm Bree Wood on the Black Information Network, your home for Black News First.
3: I'm Kevin Brown with another look at modern-day Black history you should know. On January 6, 2021, as chaos engulfed the U.S. Capitol,
4: multiple capital injuries,
3: a group of Black officers stood as pillars of resilience and bravery. Among them was Capitol Police Officer Eugene Goodman, who diverted rioters away from the Senate chamber, potentially saving countless lives. Lieutenant Michael Byrd also faced a dire situation, protecting lawmakers from an advancing mob. His decisive actions safeguarded those entrusted to his care. And Officer Harry Dunn fought back against physical threats and racial slurs, standing firm in the defense of the Capitol and democracy. These Black officers and many others remind us that the strength of our democracy lies in those who protect it. So let's never forget to honor their heroism and strive for a nation worthy of their sacrifice. For the Black Information Network, I'm Kevin Brown.
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6: Andrea Iacomone on your home for Black News First, the Black Information Network. The two people killed in a Georgia mass shooting, which left dozens of others injured, are being identified, and they are young Black men. Early Saturday morning, gunfire erupted at a homecoming block party in Vienna. The sheriff there says deputies were already in the area to monitor the crowd of around 1,000 people when shots were allegedly fired from two locations. At least 35 people were treated for injuries, while the shooting killed 21-year-old Jaquavian Jackson and 23-year-old McCaleb Jackson.
7: It's life-altering. And you know, I've been here doing this job for 42 years. I've seen and worked a lot of scenes. You don't know how to prepare for this. 35, you know, people involved.
6: A temporary curfew is being enacted in the city. Mayor Eddie Daniels, a Black man, signed an emergency declaration that sets curfews for Sunday to Thursday from 10 p.m. to 6 a.m., while Friday and Saturday overnights switch to midnight to 6 a.m. But one Black woman and advocate wants to see more done.
8: We have a right to be out and celebrate whatever festivities we want to celebrate. The issue is the access to the guns. We want to push safe gun ownership.
6: A former Metro Atlanta resident is accused of threatening to kill Georgia Congressman Mike Collins. Officials say the Black suspect sent messages through Instagram to Collins and his son-in-law. The Georgia Bureau of Investigation and FBI worked together to track the man down to his home in Buffalo, New York, where he was arrested on Friday. He's been identified as Anthony Lantrell Bennett. Officials add that Bennett claimed he was never going to carry out any violence, but he'll still have to face charges of terroristic threats. A cyber attack is compromising personal information for about 300,000 Georgia Power customers. The utility said Monday that hackers accessed an online customer portal, exposing names, addresses, numbers, emails, and the last four digits of Social Security numbers. Georgia Power says the unauthorized access has been stopped and there is no evidence of ongoing activity. Bank accounts, payment cards, and driver's license were not exposed. The company is notifying affected customers and offering free credit monitoring. Louisiana voters will decide in November whether to limit the state governor to 2 terms. At present, a Louisiana governor is allowed to serve 4 terms by being elected twice, leaving office, and being elected 2 more terms. The only governor ever to do so is Edwin Edwards. State Representative Mike Bayham, the author of the proposal, says it's not intended to keep John Bel Edwards from returning to office for 3rd and 4th terms. An area of low pressure in the Gulf has a 70% chance of tropical development. According to the National Hurricane Center, the system is in the southwestern part of the Gulf and has a small chance of developing over the next 2 days. Heavy rain and flooding could impact millions in Louisiana, Mississippi, Alabama, and Florida. I'm Alexandria Ikamoni on your home for Black News First, the Black Information Network.
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4: The DC comic book and movie franchise Wonder Woman features the story of a beautiful Amazon superhero warrior.
9: And once I finally destroy Ares, the German armies will be freed from his influence.
4: But did you know there was also a black Wonder Woman as well? Created by writer Don Heck, her name was Nubia, and she made her comic book debut in 1973 as DC Comics' first black superhero. Similar to Wonder Woman, Nubia has super strength, magical weaponry, and comes from a floating island where her family rules. Wonder Woman and Nubia met for the first time in a special DC Comics issue, and the two battled in combat before becoming friends. In 1975, actress Teresa Graves was scheduled to play a black female superhero in the Wonder Woman's TV series that was based on the Nubia character, but the character was never written into the TV script. DC Comics reintroduced Nubia to readers in the early 2000s, and they finally bring her to the big screen in the Wonder Woman movie franchise. And that's a fact. I'm Big Sue for the Black Information Network.
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11: 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A homestead exemption reduces the taxable value of your home, and that helps you lower your annual property tax bills. The rules vary from state to state, but experts say many eligible homeowners never even apply. Places like Texas, Florida, Louisiana, and Mississippi offer some of the most significant benefits, and if you think it's not worth your time, think again. It could save you thousands of dollars over time. In some states, if you are a homeowner, all you have to do to qualify is submit a one-time application to your local appraisal district or county tax assessor. Some states even offer exemptions for seniors, like the over 65 exemption, and allow you to take both at the same time. The savings could have a significant impact on black households and seniors who rely on fixed incomes. Money news at 24 and 54 minutes past each hour. I'm Nicole Deal on your home for Black News First, the Black Information Network.
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12: I'm Mike Moore on your home for 24/7 News, the Black Information Network. In Detroit, the city's black mayor, Mary Sheffield, makes a major announcement.
13: Today, we are going to acknowledge the progress that we have made as it relates specifically to the summer months in public safety in Detroit.
12: Both the mayor and police chief Todd Bettison, who is also black, are touting a drop in crime.
13: I am proud to say that the city of Detroit saw a far safer summer this year compared to previous years. All categories of major crimes, violent and nonviolent, were down this summer.
12: The official numbers include a 25% drop in homicides from June to August compared to last year. Carjackings saw the biggest decrease year over year. Sheffield says these are more than just numbers. It's the actual lives of their residents. Former President Barack Obama will rally in Michigan for Senate candidate Abdul El-Sayed. The Democratic candidate finds himself in a must-win battleground race against Republican Mike Rogers.
14: Abdul El-Sayed, who took to social media in making the announcement, said, It is my honor and privilege to announce that President Barack Obama is joining us on the trail in Detroit on Saturday, October 24th. The former president's visit coincides with the first day of in-person early voting in Michigan, Politico is reporting. Obama will also join gubernatorial nominee Jocelyn Benson.
12: The city of Chicago is awarding funding to a group of community-based organizations as part of its Centered Wellness Micro Grant Program. Black Mayor Brandon Johnson says every Chicagoan deserves the resources and support they need to live a long and healthy life.
15: With this program, we are focusing on the communities that experience lower life expectancy and where residents face barriers to healthcare access as a result of systemic and historic disinvestments.
12: The $600,000 initiative supports locally led health and wellness activities that connect residents with resources, services, and ongoing support. The city of Chicago is a step closer to approving the biggest settlement for police misconduct in the city's history. The city council's finance committee voted to approve a proposed $261 million payout to resolve 16 police misconduct lawsuits against disgraced former Chicago police detective Ronaldo Guevara. The payout resolves the allegations of misconduct from the 1980s and 90s. There are 13 black aldermen serving on the committee on finance of the Chicago City Council, according to the city of Chicago. Now to our Washington Roundup. The Supreme Court has begun its new term among several high-profile cases it will take up. The High Court first heard arguments in a case out of Colorado. It's related to whether lawsuits seeking to hold fossil fuel companies responsible for climate change can move forward in state courts. Also being considered is whether federal courts have the authority to review disputes involving veterans' benefits, accept a fair deal, or cease to exist. Vice President Vance says the new pro-President Trump TV ads are not partisan despite criticism from both parties. They cost $20 million of taxpayer money. The Trump administration claimed the ads are public service ads, not campaign advertisements. And that's your Washington Roundup. I'm Mike Moore on your home for 24/7 News, the Black Information Network.
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17: I'm Terrence Bibb for the Black Information Network with the story of another black builder. Born on February 3, 1946 in Tuskegee, Alabama, Albert Lionel Joyner was the son of Tuskegee Airman Hercules Joyner and the brother of nationally syndicated radio host Tom the Fly Jock Joyner. The class president of his high school and state basketball championship MVP, Albert Joyner followed his father's footsteps to Tuskegee University, earning a bachelor's degree in 1969. As an entrepreneur, Albert purchased his first McDonald's in Mobile, Alabama, becoming the first black owner of a major fast food franchise in the state, expanding his McDonald's holdings to several locations throughout Birmingham, Alabama, and Jackson, Mississippi. He is credited with breaking the regional record for most drive-through customers served at a McDonald's location. Albert Joyner passed away on June 3rd, 2015, but his legacy as a black builder lives on. I'm Terrence Bibb for the Black Information Network.
2: I'm Bree Wood with BIN News Now. President Trump is returning to Texas with a rally tomorrow in San Antonio. Governor Greg Abbott says that Trump is committed to keeping Texas red.
18: Whenever he does show up, it leads to excitement among the base.
2: It also is seen as a boost to fundraising. The latest campaign finance report shows that the governor is burning through cash in his bid for re-election. Around $70 million was spent in the last quarter. A Georgia man is facing charges after allegedly faking a medical emergency and calling 911 to avoid paying a $63 Red Lobster bill. Abdul Hakim Rashid is charged with theft of services and unlawful conduct during a 911 call. And Von Scales, the husband of singer and reality star Trina Braxton, has died at the age of 58. His family announced the news and asked for privacy. A cause of death was not disclosed, but the couple had previously discussed Von's high blood pressure and heart issues on the Braxton's reality show. Get BIN News Now on demand 24/7 on the iHeartRadio app.
19: I'm Nicole Deal on your home for 24/7 News, the Black Information Network. Here's what's happening right now. A devastating crash in Winter Haven, Florida, involving a school bus and multiple vehicles, leaves two people dead and a community in mourning.
20: I've done this job my entire adult life, and I think this is the most horrific bus tragedy we've had in in decades.
0: Polk County Sheriff Grady Judge says a car hit the bus from behind, causing the bus to lose control and hit another vehicle head-on. A 10th grade student on the bus was killed, and so was the driver in the other vehicle.
20: We spent the first several hours, number one, getting people to the hospital and identifying them and getting their parents reunited.
0: According to NBC News, there were 39 people on the school bus, 37 students plus the bus driver and her 9-year-old daughter. After the accident, the road was reportedly shut down for over 8 hours. A black woman allegedly planned the murder of her own sister. It's a shocking story out of Houston, Texas. According to police, 20-year-old Alaya Jones and her 25-year-old boyfriend, both who are black, moved from Florida to Houston, claiming they wanted to be closer to family. But investigators say the real goal was to kill Jones's 27-year-old sister, Avea Webb, and steal her belongings. Webb was found shot to death in her own apartment. Authorities say the couple even drove away in her car after the murder. Text messages reportedly reveal that the couple had been planning the murder for months. The sister and her boyfriend are now in jail with no bond, charged with capital murder. The man convicted of killing 13 people in a mass shooting in Fort Hood, Texas, will face execution by firing squad. A statement from the Department of War says Secretary of War Pete Hegseth recommended death by firing squad for Nidal Malik Hassan, and President Donald Trump approved the method. Hassan is a former Army doctor who killed 12 soldiers, one civilian, and an unborn baby in the November 2009 shooting. A court-martial convicted him in 2013 on 13 counts of murder and 32 counts of attempted murder. And finally, over 150 school districts across Texas have switched to 4-day school weeks. But Texas Education Commissioner Mike Morath is not a fan.
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0: He says the districts who have abandoned the 5-day school week have lowered test scores. The state legislature is holding a hearing this week, trying to get a sense of how it's going. At the same time, many students and teachers are enjoying the new schedule. 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
24: The 23rd of August is recognized in many countries as the International Day for the Remembrance of the Transatlantic Slave Trade and its eventual abolition. The Day of Remembrance was selected by the UNESCO agency to acknowledge a historic slave uprising in the French colony of Santo Domingo, now known as Haiti. On the eve of August 22, 1791, African-American men and women revolted against slave owners. This uprising triggered the Haitian Revolution and eventually led to the island's independence from French colonizers in 1804. Over 200,000 Haitians perished during the multi-year conflict, along with thousands of French troops and colonists. The first Day of Remembrance occurred in Haiti in 1998. Today, countries around the world recognize this date and its contribution towards abolishing the slave trade. And that's a fact. I'm Wesson Tishome for the Black Information Network.
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25: I'm Kevin Brown on your home for 24/7 News, the Black Information Network, and here's what's happening right now. Washington State ferries had 72% of service shut down yesterday because essential crew called in sick. Correspondent Brad Ford reports.
26: Workers who were off of their shifts refused to come in. 13 of 18 ferries were left at the docks. Governor Bob Ferguson said he talked with union leadership who expressed challenges their members face. Ferguson said he is open to discussing the issues, but shutting down service was not acceptable. He said he expects every vessel to be on its route Tuesday. I'm Brad Ford.
25: The city of Chicago is awarding funding to a group of community-based organizations as part of the Centered Wellness Microgrant Program. Mayor Brandon Johnson says every Chicagoan deserves the resources and support they need to live a long and healthy life.
15: With this program, we are focusing on the communities that experience lower life expectancy and where residents face barriers to healthcare access as a result of systemic and historic disinvestments.
25: The $600,000 initiative supports locally led health and wellness activities that connects residents with resources, services, and ongoing support. 18 local organizations will lead community wellness efforts throughout neighborhoods on Chicago's northwest and south sides. Police in the San Francisco Bay Area are investigating after a Morgan Hill man drove his dead wife to a hospital and allegedly admitted he'd killed her. Roy Lopez drove to Good Samaritan Hospital on Saturday night, and police soon found his dead wife inside his vehicle. Lopez ended up being detained at the hospital and was ultimately arrested by police after the investigation. He's been booked into the Santa Clara County Jail on suspicion of murder. Seattle city leaders are facing pressure from hundreds of people and over 100 organizations to redirect part of the proposed funding increase to the Seattle Police towards arts and culture programs. The proposed budget includes a $68 million increase for Seattle Police Department to hire more officers, but advocates argue that $8 million of this should be allocated to arts programs instead. The letter, spearheaded by Julie Chang Shulman, emphasizes the positive impact of art and culture on community well-being and crime reduction. The proposal aims to fund research on the effectiveness of art activations in reducing crime in Seattle. Despite some opposition, advocates believe that investing in arts and culture is essential for creating a sense of hope and community in the city. The city of Chicago is one step closer to approving the biggest settlement for police misconduct in the city's history. The City Council's Finance Committee voted to approve a proposed $261 million payout to resolve 16 police misconduct lawsuits against disgraced former Chicago police detective Ronaldo Guevara. The payout resolves allegations of misconduct from the 1980s and 1990s. Children's Fairyland in Oakland, California is receiving a $5 million state investment to ensure the park can continue to bring fairy tales and imagination to life for generations. The funding, part of the state budget, will support operations and fund restoration and upgrades, including replacing aging infrastructure. I'm Kevin Brown on your home for Black News First, the Black Information Network.
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4: Imagine you're walking down the street in New York City. 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
7: This is apology. 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
4: What would you apologize for?
8: I'm a transit cop. 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
9: Mom, Dad, I'm really sorry. 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
30: This line shouldn't be for apologies. It should be for deranged, psychotic people.
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31: I just use the name Mr. Apology because that's the simplest thing.
4: From Wondery, the makers of The Shrink Next Door and Jacked, comes The Apology Line.
31: Basically, what I'm running amounts to an anonymous public confessional.
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32: 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I'm sorry, but I'm going to kill you.
33: What's your name?
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34: I have one question for your apology. Would you have dinner with me?
4: But I knew his name because he was my husband.
35: I'm tempted to say, yeah, sure, let's have dinner. Your dungeon or mine.
4: I'm Marissa Bridge. For 15 years, I watched The Apology Line grow and I saw Mr. Apology unravel.
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2: The opinions, beliefs, and viewpoints expressed in this commentary are those of the author and do not necessarily represent those of BIN and its founding partners and employees.
5: I'm James T. Harris, and I have something to say. I believe DEI has become one of the greatest scams sold to Black America in the last decade. Because what exactly are we teaching people? That instead of competing, improving, working harder, and becoming undeniable, you should hope somebody looks at a demographic chart and decides it's finally your turn? How do I look waiting around hoping somebody chooses me because they need another Black face in the room? I don't want to be somebody's diversity pick. I don't want to be the Black guy selected so a corporation can take a picture, update its website, and congratulate itself for being progressive. Hire me because I can do the job. And here's what bothers me most. Black Americans are being encouraged to fight to preserve DEI without asking one basic question. Who controls DEI? Who decides what diversity means? Who decides which Black people get selected? Who decides which voices are acceptable? Because DEI doesn't remove the people deciding who gets through the door. It just changes who's holding the key, and those gatekeepers can still choose people who think like them, speak like them, and reinforce what they already believe. Then they point to that person and say, see, we gave Black people a seat at the table. That can become tokenism wearing a corporate name tag. Now, discrimination exists, bias exists, and when somebody is denied an opportunity because of race, fight it with everything you've got. But don't teach Black children that their greatest advantage is somebody lowering the standard or reserving them a chair. Teach them to become so good they cannot be ignored. Give me equal rules. Give me equal access. Give me a fair shot. Then get the heck out of my way. Because Black America does not need corporate pity. All we require is opportunity, standards, competition, and the confidence to know that when we walk into the room, we belong there. I'm James T. Harris, and I have something to say for the Black Information Network.
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11: Here's what's trending this hour. The Archdiocese of St. Louis is suing a Missouri detention center along with the Department of Homeland Security and ICE over religious freedom concerns. Church leaders allege Catholic priests have been prevented from offering confessions, communion, and mass to inmates. The lawsuit argues those restrictions violate the rights of incarcerated Catholics to practice their faith. The Archdiocese says it's confident the courts will uphold what it calls the God-given right to religious freedom. I'm Bree Wood with What's Trending.
23: 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Here's Morgan Wood.
12: Tuskegee University is joining a new federal effort to expand military officer training on college campuses. The Alabama HBCU has been designated a distinguished military college by the Department of War, making Tuskegee the only HBCU in the nation with the designation. It's one of five schools selected to develop a full core of cadets and strengthen the pipeline of future military officers. Tuskegee currently has 197 students enrolled in ROTC across all five branches of the U.S. military, the only HBCU with programs serving every branch. The designation also builds on Tuskegee's nearly 145-year military legacy, including its role in training the famed Tuskegee Airmen. The university has also produced the nation's first Black general officer, General Benjamin O. Davis, Sr., and the first Black four-star general, Daniel Chappie James, Jr. With the latest in HBCU news, I'm Morgan Wood on the Black Information Network.
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13: I'm Ashley Young on the Black Information Network. Quakers have a long history of abolition. They saw the slave trade as a grave injustice against their fellow man and used the Golden Rule to argue against such inhumane treatment. Slavery would persist through the close of the Civil War, but the 1688 Germantown Quaker petition against slavery was the first document created in America that condemned slavery. And that's a fact. I'm Ashley Young on the Black Information Network.
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14: A$AP Rocky is giving back. The Harlem rapper has launched a new scholarship through the Rock Nation School of Music, Sports, and Entertainment at Long Island University, helping create new opportunities for students to pursue careers in music, sports, and entertainment. The scholarship will provide financial assistance and mentorship to help students develop both professionally and creatively. Rocky joins a growing list of artists connected to the school who have invested in higher education and workforce development. Applications and additional details are expected to be available soon through the Rock Nation School. And in more entertainment news, Jamie Foxx is getting candid about comedy, aging, and life after his near-fatal health scare as he prepares to debut his new Hulu stand-up special, Take Care of Yourself, on October 7th. Foxx says the special focuses on getting older and taking better care of himself. In a new interview with The Hollywood Reporter, Foxx revealed he cut some material from the special after seeing the backlash surrounding the roast of Kevin Hart, saying audiences have become more sensitive and that he wants to entertain without being unnecessarily hurtful. With the latest in entertainment at 17 and 47 minutes past each hour, I'm Bree Wood on the Black Information Network, your home for Black news first.
15: At the Black Information Network, we believe every child deserves a teacher who believes in them, and that belief often starts at HBCUs. We spotlight the future educators coming out of places like Bowie State, Claflin, and Albany State. Students who are passionate about creating classrooms that affirm, uplift, and educate with intention. We follow teaching majors who spend their days in lectures, their evenings tutoring, and their summers in public school internships across rural districts and inner cities. We talk to alums now running entire schools, teachers who once stood at the back of the classroom and now lead it. They teach through cultural pride. They manage trauma, celebrate brilliance, and build trust in places where it's often been broken. They remind every student, you are enough. You are brilliant. You are seen. This isn't just about test scores. It's about changing lives, and the HBCU Teacher Pipeline is building that change, one student at a time. With Black News First, I'm Bree Wood on the Black Information Network.
12: I'm Morgan Wood on your home for 24/7 news, the Black Information Network. Baltimore City Police are still searching for the shooters responsible for the deadly violence at Leon Day Park that claimed the life of 12-year-old Chloe Ishwe. Police say Chloe was caught in the crossfire during a dispute over a parking spot near a youth football game. Four adults were also injured in the shooting. A peace walk was held in Chloe's honor Monday evening, bringing together her family, friends, and community members, along with Baltimore Mayor Brandon Scott and the Mayor's Office of Neighborhood Safety and Engagement, also known as MONSEE.
16: Detectives have been working around the clock to bring the people to justice and turn them over to the state for them to prosecute, and I have the utmost confidence that they will do that very quickly.
12: The search for the suspects continue. Police are asking anyone with information about the shooting or the people responsible to come forward. In other news, the U.S. Supreme Court will not hear former Baltimore State's attorney Marilyn Mosby's appeal of her federal convictions. The decision leaves intact her two perjury convictions involving withdrawals from her retirement account that were used to help purchase properties in Florida. A federal appeals court previously overturned Mosby's mortgage fraud convictions but upheld the perjury verdicts. Mosby says she is disappointed by the Supreme Court's decision and plans to continue fighting to protect her law license and clear her name. Elsewhere, Prince George's County is moving forward with plans for a billion-dollar Sphere entertainment venue at National Harbor, but the project does not include a project labor agreement guaranteeing union jobs. The county council has advanced funding measures as negotiations continue over worker protections and opportunities for local and minority-owned businesses. County officials say the deal calls for at least 50% participation from county-based small businesses and 40% from minority business enterprises. That's a key issue in majority Black Prince George's County, where officials say residents and local businesses should see a direct economic benefit from the massive development. And despite it all, Maryland is being ranked among the safest states in the country, which is notable for a state with one of the nation's largest Black populations. A new study from personal finance website Wallet Hub ranks all 50 states on 52 measures of safety, including assaults per capita, financial losses from climate disasters, unemployment, workplace safety, and emergency preparedness. Maryland ranks 13th overall and 9th in personal and residential safety. The state's overall rankings put Maryland ahead of Virginia, which comes in at number 14. Vermont is ranked the safest state, while Louisiana is ranked 50th. For more on these stories and international, national, state, and local news affecting the Black community, listen to the Black Information Network on the iHeartRadio app or log on to BINnews.com. 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
10: For many years, earning a six-figure income has been a benchmark for financial security. But during a recent Goldman Sachs conference, the CEO of Dollar General says inflation is changing the American economy and earning $100,000 a year is no longer enough to feel like a high-income household. According to MoneyWise, Todd Fassos says the rising cost for gas, food, insurance, utilities, vehicles, and caregiving is squeezing budgets across virtually every income level. He says consumers are changing their shopping habits, making more frequent trips to stores, but buying fewer items at a time and focusing on bargains and discounts. There was a time when shopping for discounts was mostly associated with lower income shoppers, but now even middle class and upper middle income consumers are doing the same. This new trend is proof that Americans are trying to save money because Dollar General's traditional customer base consists of households earning less than about $45,000 a year. Money news at 24 and 54 minutes past each hour. I'm Nicole Deal on your home for Black News First, the Black Information Network.
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17: I'm Mike Island on your home for 24/7 News, the Black Information Network. Black men are feeling the negative impact of wrongful imprisonment years after their freedom. According to NBC News, Black men are facing severe lifelong trauma, social alienation, and systemic neglect. Many are reportedly enduring mental health disorders, permanent PTSD, and societal barriers.
18: 18 years later, I'm still in pain from being wrongfully imprisoned. I'm still being impacted by that. And I'm still listening to the law department withholding records 40 years later, right? And I want answers for that because enough is enough.
17: That's Daryl Sutton of Bedford Heights, Ohio, near Cleveland, speaking at the most recent city council meeting, obviously irritated at what he feels is the city's inaction on righting wrongs he sees going on. He takes politicians to task for their many campaign promises to address those issues, only to break them.
18: Because I'm tired of what I'm getting from people that knocked on people's doors and made promises to the community, and they don't keep them. I'm watching businesses stay open where this guy is convicted of a felony and you cannot have a liquor license if you have a felony.
17: The Equal Justice Initiative cites wrongful conviction and imprisonment as a serious public health issue. According to a report from the Center for Health Journalism at USC, innocent black Americans are about 7.5 times more likely to be convicted of murder than white people. Across every crime category, the report says researchers found that black people who are wrongly convicted of a crime are likely to spend longer periods of time in wrongful incarceration than white people who were innocent. Pennsylvania's measles outbreak is surpassing 1,000 cases. State health officials say there have been 5 measles-related deaths so far this year. It's the largest measles outbreak in the U.S. in 3 decades. 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I'm Mike Island on your home for Black News First, the Black Information Network. And now, here's your Healthy Minute. In this Healthy Minute, there are a lot of things we do for our health, but we need to talk about it first. Do you take herbal or dietary supplements, receive acupuncture, or use other types of complementary and alternative medicine? Well, many people do, but they don't discuss it with their health providers, and their providers don't ask. A recent survey found that almost 2/3 of people 50 or older are using complementary medicine, yet less than 1/3 discuss it with their providers. Medical research agencies and organizations encourage open discussions of your complementary medicine use. Take control and help ensure safe, coordinated care, and make a list in advance so you remember to include all therapies and treatments you use on your patient history forms. When considering a new complementary therapy, ask about its safety, effectiveness, and any interactions with medications you are taking. Remember, patients need to tell and providers need to ask. It's always good to talk when it's about your health. And that's your Healthy Minute. I'm Mike Island on the Black Information Network.
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22: BIN News This Hour, I'm Andrea Coleman. Coming up...
24: For me, I don't think that it should be a matter of there's just one thing that is getting me to the pole.
22: The wait is over. Jasmine Crockett finally delivering the nod many people have been waiting for. Tennis star Coco Gauff is urging tennis fans to keep their comments on the up and up. No need for racism, she says, after an incident at the China Open. And...
25: There's a saying that when America catches a cold, black people get pneumonia. And this jobs report is exactly showing that.
22: A look at the latest jobs report, which holds some disturbing numbers for black America. But first, here's BIN News Now.
26: Senator John Kennedy says he's considering a run for president in 2028, but for now remains focused on winning re-election in Louisiana.
27: I'm not going to talk about another potential candidate. I'm just not there yet.
26: Speaking on NBC's Meet the Press, Kennedy declined to speculate about a potential race against Vice President J.D. Vance. Black and LGBTQ leaders in Pennsylvania are calling for the resignation of Republican State Representative Aaron Bernstein. The demands come after allegations that Bernstein used racist and homophobic slurs while referring to Democratic Representative Malcolm Kenyatta. Bernstein denies the allegations and calls them politically motivated. And Halle Berry's custody battle with ex-husband Olivier Martinez is escalating. Martinez has obtained a temporary restraining order and is seeking sole custody of their 12-year-old son, alleging Berry harmed the child, which she denies. A court hearing is scheduled for October 16th. Get BIN News Now on demand 24/7 on the iHeartRadio app. Here's Andrea Coleman.
0: Thank you, Bree. It has finally happened. Congresswoman Jasmine Crockett has endorsed her former opponent, James Tallarico, in the Texas Senate race. It has been a long-awaited moment that possibly could not have happened. Crockett, who is Black, just last week saying that she was focusing more on local and state races and pushing for down-ballot voting.
24: I think it has to be something a little bit more in a state like Texas. And so for me, I think that making sure that people that maybe are getting overshadowed because it seems like it's only about one big race, I think amplifying them, making sure that I can raise their profiles and introducing them to people, that'll give something more to voters to make them say, you know what, it may be raining outside, but I got to go get there because I got to go get there for this person and this person. Plus, I don't like Trump.
0: The big endorsement came yesterday during a live stream interview with the Texas Tribune. Crockett saying she supports all Democrats and that, yes, that includes James Tallarico, who she endorsed the day after the election. Political pundits say Tallarico needs the Black vote and high Black voter turnout to pull off a win on November 3rd. Black tennis great Coco Gauff is responding to racist online comments directed toward her. A user on X called Gauff the N-word after she challenged a play during a match against China's Sun Jiren at the China Open in Beijing. A point Gauff had lost was replayed after she said a side panel of LED lights flickered during a play and distracted her. Gauff eventually won the match. Well, after the match, Gauff responded on X saying, "Hey, everyone, you can dislike me or disagree about what happened without being racist. The amount of racist comments, DMs I've received in the last few hours is insane. Lastly, I'm not a cheater or a thief." According to the Blast, Gauff acted within the guidelines and the rules of the sport. The September jobs report released last week is a big reminder of how Black America is faring under the second Trump administration. The unemployment rate for the Black community in general jumped a full percentage point from 6% to 7%, and for Black women, the leap was even greater. The unemployment rate increasing from 5.9% to 7.3%. Ashley Allison, a Black political commentator for CNN, says the issue is one for voters, but even more so for Democrats.
2: So the question is, not only do these numbers hurt Donald Trump, but the question is, will Democrats invest in these last 30 some plus days to make sure that Black voters feel heard, feel committed to, have an agenda that will get them out of this pneumonia symptom from this administration?
0: Economists blame the increases on federal job cuts and broader economic conditions. Experts say it is the largest one-month increase in unemployment for the Black community since the beginning of the pandemic. This is BIN News this hour. Be sure to follow us wherever you get your podcast. I'm Andrea Coleman on the Black Information Network, home of Black News First.
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0: knows no color. His nomination for the Medal of Honor was never awarded until the Distinguished Service Cross was posthumously honored in 2024. It's the second highest honor that can be bestowed on a member of the Army and is awarded for extraordinary heroism. Let's ensure his story is never forgotten. Waverly B. Woodson Jr. exemplifies the best of humanity, dedication, bravery, and the power to inspire. I'm Amber Payton on your home for 24/7 Black News First, the Black Information Network.
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3: I'm Misty Jordan on your home for 24/7 News, the Black Information Network. Here's what's happening in your region right now. Charlotte Mecklenburg Schools is under investigation by the FBI. For months, CMS has been plagued by investigations, the firing of Superintendent Dr. Crystal Hill, and several resignations. Now the FBI is stepping in. A spokesperson for the agency has not specified the exact reasoning. The district is also being probed by the SBI. During a meeting recently, these two Black school members expressed frustration over all of the drama.
4: This board has spiraled into complete chaos. What is dysfunctional?
5: Can't have a situation where things are so toxic and so negative and so just awful.
3: The school board voted to fire Superintendent Dr. Crystal Hill recently. It came after she spent several months on leave during an internal investigation. Melissa Balknight, the interim superintendent, is set to retire January 1st. However, Balknight said she will stay on board until a replacement is hired for Hill. A private historically Black school in Salisbury, North Carolina is seeing enrollment numbers going up. Livingstone College President Dr. J. Anthony Davis is excited about the accomplishment.
6: The largest enrollment in our history, the largest freshman class in our history, and the most competitive academic class. Hey, again, we're producing graduates. He can compete and contribute on a global contact with competency and confidence. Resilient. Relevance and red.
3: School officials at the HBCU report this semester features the largest freshman class in nearly 150 years at 505 students. Dr. Davis told WBTV that the school's enrollment has risen 70% in 4 years. The unexpected growth in enrollment has led to some students staying at a nearby hotel to address housing needs on campus. Public safety officials are preparing for a busy weekend coming up for North Carolina A&T State University's 100th Greatest Homecoming on Earth. Around 200,000 people are expected to be in Greensboro for GHO. Guilford County's emergency management director says they've started working out plans about a year ago. Crystal Boyce, a North Carolina A&T alumni official, explains what it takes to pull off this huge event at the HBCU.
7: So it takes a full year. It is a full comprehensive planning that and timeline that goes into executing the greatest homecoming on earth. And then we have an advisory council on alumni relations that we work with and get insight from for our alumni. Many surveys that go out and we actually look at that data to see how we can improve and what people are interested in.
3: Officers will be out on the streets for weekend festivities as well. North Carolina A&T State University's 100th Greatest Homecoming on Earth kicks off October 25th through November 1st. Listen to the Black Information Network on the iHeartRadio app or log on to BINnews.com. 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
8: This is Nicole Deal on the Black Information Network with a special look at the Thurgood Marshall Fund. Let's talk numbers for a minute, because the numbers behind the Thurgood Marshall College Fund tell a story most people never hear. $500 million. That's the total TMCF has put towards scholarships, career programs, and institutional support since it was founded. 57 member schools, nearly 314,000 students served, and 98% of every award TMCF hands out goes straight to historically Black colleges, universities, and predominantly Black institutions. Here's the number that should stop you, though. 93%. That's the share of first-time, full-time students at TMCF schools who rely on financial aid just to stay enrolled. That's for things like tuition and housing, not for extras. Last academic year, TMCF awarded more than $21 million in financial aid to over 2,700 students. Nearly 1,000 of them were first-generation college students, the first in their families to walk onto

0: college campus as a student instead of a visitor, and the growth inside the organization is matching the need outside of it. Since Dr. Harry L. Williams became president and CEO in 2018, DMCF has more than doubled its staff and grown revenue by 250%. This summer, the reach extended even further. 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
3: Happens here.
5: Louisiana wants the U.S. Supreme Court to stop other states from protecting doctors who mail abortion pills into the state.
2: Black America's only 24/7 newsroom.
6: Detroit's only Black-led and community-owned grocery says they need people to shop with them so they can stop tapping into their reserve fund.
3: The Black Information Network.
7: The opinions, beliefs, and viewpoints expressed in this commentary are those of the author and do not necessarily represent those of BIN and its founding partners and employees. Now it's time to bring the funk with Roland S. Martin.
8: When I listen to people talk about voting, they often say it's ridiculous to say vote blue. We should not be voting blue. Well, let me be real clear. I'm not saying that anyone should vote blue. I think you should vote black. And if you vote black, that means voting against Red MAGA, which means voting for a Democratic candidate. It does not mean that we do not challenge the Democratic candidate. It does not mean that we don't make demands of the Democratic candidate. But the reason I am saying that voting black means voting for blue is because we have seen a very clear and defined attack on all things black coming from Red MAGA Republicans. Allow me to unpack. In the last year of Biden-Harris, African-American businesses received $10 billion in federal contracts. That represents 2%, not a great number. Under Trump, in less than 2 years, that is down to 1.2%. Trump just cut money from the Minority Business Development Agency. He just cut grants towards the National Urban League. We have seen the attack on civil rights, on voting rights, the attack on DEI. It is undoubtedly clear that this administration, backed by Republicans in the House, backed by Republicans in the Senate, backed by the Republican National Committee, backed by Republican governors, backed by Republican legislatures, want to do away with many initiatives that specifically help black folks. So why in the world would anybody black vote for Red MAGA when they are against black folks? I'm Roland Martin of the Black Information Network.
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9: Here's what's trending this hour. The Pentagon says former Army psychiatrist Nedal Hassan will be executed by firing squad for the 2009 mass shooting at Fort Hood, Texas. Defense officials say Defense Secretary Pete Hegseth recommended the execution, and it was approved by President Trump. The move would mark the first U.S. military execution in more than 60 years. Hassan was convicted of killing 13 people and wounding 32 others in the attack. I'm Bree Wood with what's trending.
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10: The Falcons destroyed the Saints on Monday Night Football to close out Week 4. Falcons quarterback Michael Penix Jr. talks about why they were able to run the ball so well.
11: Yeah, just trusting the details and, you know, trusting everything that we've been coached all throughout the week. For me, doing my job, making sure I'm carrying on my fakes, you know, the best way I can.
10: Meanwhile, Week 5 will kick off with a showdown in the Lone Star State. The Cowboys will square off against the Buccaneers on Thursday Night Football. The NFL has suspended a pair of officials for conduct toward players. Line judge Jeff Seaman and referee Adrian Hill have both been punished. Seaman has been suspended 2 games for yelling a profanity at Cardinals tight end Trey McBride. Hill was hit with a 1-game suspension after pointing and yelling at Vikings linebacker Eric Wilson for accidentally colliding with him. And the NBA preseason rolls on this week. The 76ers crushed the Knicks at home. The Lakers opened the preseason with a win over the Kings. The Pistons beat the Suns Wednesday. Damian Lillard and the Blazers will host Steph Curry and the Warriors. The Mavericks and Rockets will open exhibition play in China Friday. With the latest in sports, I'm Misty Jordan on the Black Information Network, your home for Black News First.
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2: Actor Aaron Pierre is officially stepping into one of DC Comics' most iconic roles. The Black British actor stars as Jon Stewart in HBO's Lanterns. And in Sunday's season one finale, Stewart finally becomes Earth's newest Green Lantern. Pierre's performance has been a major part of the series, which follows Stewart alongside veteran Green Lantern Hal Jordan as they investigate a murder tied to a larger threat. The finale leaves Stewart charting his own path as a Green Lantern, with Pierre set to reprise the role in the upcoming Superman sequel, Man of Tomorrow. Lanterns is streaming now on HBO Max. Elsewhere in entertainment, music icon Missy Elliott is bringing an HBCU Battle of the Bands to Norfolk State University. The Virginia native and Grammy-winning rapper is hosting the event Sunday, October 18th at 4 p.m. at William Dick Price Stadium, featuring marching bands from Norfolk State, Hampton University, Virginia State, and Elizabeth City State. The weekend will also feature the Missy Elliott Innovation Summit. With the latest in entertainment, I'm Morgan Wood on the Black Information Network, BINnews.com, your home for Black news first.
3: I'm Ramses Ja on the Black Information Network with another Black hero you should know. On September 11, 2001, First Officer Leroy Homer Jr. was in the cockpit of United Airlines Flight 93. A skilled pilot, a devoted husband, and a proud veteran of the U.S. Air Force, Homer's life was one of dedication and courage. When terrorists hijacked the plane, Homer and the passengers faced an unthinkable choice. Knowing the stakes, they banded together, forcing the plane down in a Pennsylvania field, a selfless act that saved countless lives on the ground and stopped an attack on our nation's capital. Leroy Homer Jr.'s bravery wasn't limited to that day. He broke barriers throughout his career, inspiring young Black aviators to soar. He was more than a pilot. He was a hero, a trailblazer, and a symbol of sacrifice for greater good. As we remember Flight 93 and all the heroes and American lives that we lost on 9/11, let us also honor the legacy of Leroy Homer Jr., a Black man who showed us the true meaning of courage in the face of terror. This is Ramses Ja on your home for 24/7 Black News First. The Black Information Network.
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4: Where the city listens first.
5: Information Network. The two people killed in a Georgia mass shooting, which left dozens of others injured, are being identified, and they are young Black men. Early Saturday morning, gunfire erupted at a homecoming block party in Vienna. The sheriff there says deputies were already in the area to monitor the crowd of around 1,000 people when shots were allegedly fired from two locations. At least 35 people were treated for injuries, while the shooting killed 21-year-old Jaquavian Jackson and 23-year-old McCaleb Jackson.
6: It's life-altering, and you know, I've been here doing this job for 42 years. I've seen and worked a lot of scenes. You don't know how to prepare for this, 35, you know, people involved.
5: A temporary curfew is being enacted in the city. Mayor Eddie Daniels, a Black man, signed an emergency declaration that sets curfews for Sunday to Thursday from 10 p.m. to 6 a.m., while Friday and Saturday overnights switch to midnight to 6 a.m. But one Black woman and advocate wants to see more done.
7: We have a right to be out and celebrate whatever festivities we want to celebrate. The issue is the access to the guns. We want to push safe gun ownership.
5: A former Metro Atlanta resident is accused of threatening to kill Georgia Congressman Mike Collins. Officials say the Black suspect sent messages through Instagram to Collins and his son-in-law. The Georgia Bureau of Investigation and FBI worked together to track the man down to his home in Buffalo, New York, where he was arrested on Friday. He's been identified as Anthony Lantrell Bennett. Officials add that Bennett claimed he was never going to carry out any violence, but he'll still have to face charges of terroristic threats. A new report shows rising Georgia housing costs are causing many residents to cut back on necessities. Katie Gray reports.
8: The report from Habitat for Humanity International, based on surveys of 30,000 people across 22 countries, found that 75% of respondents reduced spending to afford housing, with many sacrificing food and medical care. Additionally, 48% said a single financial setback could jeopardize their ability to stay in their homes. Habitat for Humanity is urging collaboration among governments, businesses, and communities to address the issue and make housing more accessible for all. I'm Katie Gray.
5: Louisiana voters will decide in November whether to limit the state governor to two terms. At present, a Louisiana governor is allowed to serve four terms by being elected twice, leaving office, and being elected two more terms. The only governor ever to do so is Edwin Edwards. State Representative Mike Bayham, the author of the proposal, says it's not intended to keep John Bel Edwards from returning to office for third and fourth terms. Listen to the Black Information Network on the iHeartRadio app or log on to BINnews.com. 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I'm Alexandria Ikamoni on your home for Black News First, the Black Information Network.
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8: 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A homestead exemption reduces the taxable value of your home, and that helps you lower your annual property tax bills. The rules vary from state to state, but experts say many eligible homeowners never even apply. Places like Texas, Florida, Louisiana, and Mississippi offer some of the most significant benefits, and if you think it's not worth your time, think again. It could save you thousands of dollars over time. In some states, if you are a homeowner, all you have to do to qualify is submit a one-time application to your local appraisal district or county tax assessor. Some states even offer exemptions for seniors, like the over 65 exemption, and allow you to take both at the same time. The savings could have a significant impact on Black households and seniors who rely on fixed incomes. Money news at 24 and 54 minutes past each hour. I'm Nicole Deal on your home for Black News First, the Black Information Network.
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10: Or on your home for 24/7 News, the Black Information Network. In Detroit, the city's Black Mayor, Mary Sheffield, makes a major announcement.
11: Today, we are going to acknowledge the progress that we have made as it relates specifically to the summer months in public safety in Detroit.
10: Both the mayor and police chief Todd Bettison, who is also Black, are touting a drop in crime.
11: I am proud to say that the city of Detroit saw a far safer summer this year compared to previous years. All categories of major crimes, violent and nonviolent, were down this summer.
10: The official numbers include a 25% drop in homicides from June to August compared to last year. Carjacking saw the biggest decrease year over year. Sheffield says these are more than just numbers. It's the actual lives of their residents. Former President Barack Obama will rally in Michigan for Senate candidate Abdul El-Sayed. The Democratic candidate finds himself in a must-win battleground race against Republican Mike Rogers.
12: Abdul El-Sayed, who took to social media in making the announcement, said, "It is my honor and privilege to announce that President Barack Obama is joining us on the trail in Detroit on Saturday, October 24th. The former president's visit coincides with the first day of in-person early voting in Michigan," Politico is reporting. Obama will also join gubernatorial nominee Jocelyn Benson.
10: The city of Chicago is awarding funding to a group of community-based organizations as part of its Centered Wellness Micro-Grant Program. Black Mayor Brandon Johnson says every Chicagoan deserves the resources and support they need to live a long and healthy life.
13: With this program, we are focusing on the communities that experience lower life expectancy and where residents face barriers to healthcare access as a result of systemic and historic disinvestments.
10: The $600,000 initiative supports locally led health and wellness activities that connect residents with resources, services, and ongoing support. The city of Chicago is a step closer to approving the biggest settlement for police misconduct in the city's history. The city council's finance committee voted to approve a proposed $261 million payout to resolve 16 police misconduct lawsuits against disgraced former Chicago police detective Ronaldo Guevara. The payout resolves the allegations of misconduct from the 1980s and 90s. There are 13 black aldermen serving on the committee on finance of the Chicago City Council, according to the city of Chicago. Chicago.gov. Now to our Washington Roundup. The Supreme Court has begun its new term among several high-profile cases it will take up. The High Court first heard arguments in a case out of Colorado. It's related to whether lawsuits seeking to hold fossil fuel companies responsible for climate change can move forward in state courts. Also being considered is whether federal courts have the authority to review disputes involving veterans' benefits, accept a fair deal, or cease to exist. Vice President Vance says the new pro-President Trump TV ads are not partisan despite criticism from both parties. They cost $20 million of taxpayer money. The Trump administration claimed the ads are public service ads, not campaign advertisements. And that's your Washington Roundup. I'm Mike Moore on your home for 24/7 News, the Black Information Network.
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15: Born in 1891 and raised in Eatonville, Florida, Zora Neale Hurston is considered by many to be one of the foremost female writers of the 20th century. In 1918, Hurston began attending Howard University, where she co-founded the student paper, The Hilltop. A scholarship to Barnard College of Columbia University followed. She studied anthropology, ethnography, and played a major role in the Harlem Renaissance. In the late 1920s, she returned to the South to document the African-Caribbean culture and history. The research would inform her novels, short stories, and plays. Her critically acclaimed literary anthology, Mules and Men, would be released in 1935. Criticized by contemporaries for her use of dialect and what they saw as a perpetuation of stereotypes, critics would later praise her use of idiomatic speech. The enigmatic Hurston also opposed integration. Largely ignored by the mainstream literary world of her time, Zora Neale Hurston was underpaid, remaining in debt and poverty until her passing in 1960. But her work continues to influence writers around the world. And that's a fact. I'm Wesson Tishome for the Black Information Network.
16: I'm Bree Wood with BIN News Now. President Trump is returning to Texas with a rally tomorrow in San Antonio. Governor Greg Abbott says that Trump is committed to keeping Texas red.
17: Whenever he does show up, it leads to excitement among the base.
16: It also is seen as a boost to fundraising. The latest campaign finance report shows that the governor is burning through cash in his bid for re-election. Around $70 million was spent in the last quarter. A Georgia man is facing charges after allegedly faking a medical emergency and calling 911 to avoid paying a $63 Red Lobster bill. Abdul Hakim Rashid is charged with theft of services and unlawful conduct during a 911 call. And Von Scales, the husband of singer and reality star Trina Braxton, has died at the age of 58. His family announced the news and asked for privacy. A cause of death was not disclosed, but the couple had previously discussed Von's high blood pressure and heart issues on the Braxton's reality show. Get BIN News Now on demand 24/7 on the iHeartRadio app.
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8: A devastating crash in Winter Haven, Florida, involving a school bus and multiple vehicles, leaves two people dead and a community in mourning.
19: I've done this job my entire adult life, and I think this is the most horrific bus tragedy we've had in decades.
8: Polk County Sheriff Grady Judge says a car hit the bus from behind, causing the bus to lose control and hit another vehicle head-on. A 10th grade student on the bus was killed, and so was the driver in the other vehicle.
19: We spent the first several hours, number one, getting in people to the hospital and identifying them and getting their parents reunited.
8: According to NBC News, there were 39 people on the school bus, 37 students plus the bus driver and her 9-year-old daughter. After the accident, the road was reportedly shut down for over 8 hours. A black woman allegedly planned the murder of her own sister. It's a shocking story out of Houston, Texas. According to police, 20-year-old Alaya Jones and her 25-year-old boyfriend, both who are black, moved from Florida to Houston, claiming they wanted to be closer to family. But investigators say the real goal was to kill Jones's 27-year-old sister, Avea Webb, and steal her belongings. Webb was found shot to death in her own apartment. Authorities say the couple even drove away in her car after the murder. Text messages reportedly reveal that the couple had been planning the murder for months. The sister and her boyfriend are now in jail with no bond, charged with capital murder. The man convicted of killing 13 people in a mass shooting in Fort Hood, Texas, will face execution by firing squad. A statement from the Department of War says Secretary of War Pete Hegseth recommended death by firing squad for Nidal Malik Hassan, and President Donald Trump approved the method. Hassan is a former Army doctor who killed 12 soldiers, one civilian, and an unborn baby in the November 2009 shooting. A court-martial convicted him in 2013 on 13 counts of murder and 32 counts of attempted murder. And finally, over 150 school districts across Texas have switched to 4-day school weeks. But Texas Education Commissioner Mike Morath is not a fan.
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8: He says the districts who have abandoned the 5-day school week have lowered test scores. The state legislature is holding a hearing this week, trying to get a sense of how it's going. At the same time, many students and teachers are enjoying the new schedule. 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
15: Born into slavery in 1800 on a South Carolina plantation, when it was illegal for enslaved people to be literate, David Drake would become the first enslaved potter to inscribe his work, sometimes with poetry. I wonder where is all my relations, friendship to all and every nation, an act of resistance that some speculate cost him his leg. Known as Dave the Potter, he produced alkaline-glazed stoneware jugs. It is estimated he created as many as 40,000 pieces in his lifetime. Due to the systemic erasure of enslaved people's history, biographical information is sparse, but auction records indicate David Drake had several enslavers before emancipation. Recent attention to David's work has also exposed the art world's long-standing blind spot for the utilitarian. Even though jugs and quilts were the only available outlet for subjugated genius. In 2020, one of his jugs sold for $369,000. His descendants have received no reparations. And that's a fact. I'm Wesson Tishome for the Black Information Network.
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21: I'm Kevin Brown on your home for 24/7 News, the Black Information Network, and here's what's happening right now. Washington State ferries had 72% of service shut down yesterday because essential crew called in sick. Correspondent Brad Ford reports.
0: Workers who were off of their shifts refused to come in. 13 of 18 ferries were left at the docks. Governor Bob Ferguson said he talked with union leadership who expressed challenges their members face. Ferguson said he is open to discussing the issues, but shutting down service was not acceptable. He said he expects every vessel to be on its route Tuesday. I'm Brad Ford.
21: The city of Chicago is awarding funding to a group of community-based organizations as part of the Centered Wellness Microgrant Program. Mayor Brandon Johnson says every Chicagoan deserves the resources and support they need to live a long and healthy life.
13: With this program, we are focusing on the communities that experience lower life expectancy and where residents face barriers to healthcare access as a result of systemic and historic disinvestments.
21: The $600,000 initiative supports locally led health and wellness activities that connects residents with resources, services, and ongoing support. 18 local organizations will lead community wellness efforts throughout neighborhoods on Chicago's northwest and south sides. Police in the San Francisco Bay Area are investigating after a Morgan Hill man drove his dead wife to a hospital and allegedly admitted he'd killed her. Roy Lopez drove to Good Samaritan Hospital on Saturday night, and police soon found his dead wife inside his vehicle. Lopez ended up being detained at the hospital and was ultimately arrested by police after the investigation. He's been booked into the Santa Clara County Jail on suspicion of murder. Seattle city leaders are facing pressure from hundreds of people and over 100 organizations to redirect part of the proposed funding increase to the Seattle Police towards arts and culture programs. The proposed budget includes a $68 million increase for Seattle Police Department to hire more officers, but advocates argue that $8 million of this should be allocated to arts programs instead. The letter, spearheaded by Julie Chang Shulman, emphasizes the positive impact of art and culture on community well-being and crime reduction. The proposal aims to fund research on the effectiveness of art activations in reducing crime in Seattle. Despite some opposition, advocates believe that investing in arts and culture is essential for creating a sense of hope and community in the city. The city of Chicago is one step closer to approving the biggest settlement for police misconduct in the city's history. The city council's finance committee voted to approve a proposed $261 million payout to resolve 16 police misconduct lawsuits against disgraced former Chicago police detective Ronaldo Guevara. The payout resolves allegations of misconduct from the 1980s and 1990s. Children's Fairyland in Oakland, California is receiving a $5 million state investment to ensure the park can continue to bring fairy tales and imagination to life for generations. The funding, part of the state budget, will support operations and fund restoration and upgrades, including replacing aging infrastructure. I'm Kevin Brown on your home for Black News First, the Black Information Network.
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6: The opinions, beliefs, and viewpoints expressed in this commentary are those of the author and do not necessarily represent those of BIN and its founding partners and employees.
7: I'm James T. Harris, and I have something to say. I believe DEI has become one of the greatest scams sold to Black America in the last decade. Because what exactly are we teaching people? That instead of competing, improving, working harder, and becoming undeniable, you should hope somebody looks at a demographic chart and decides it's finally your turn? How do I look waiting around hoping somebody chooses me because they need another Black face in the room? I don't want to be somebody's diversity pick. I don't want to be the Black guy selected so a corporation can take a picture, update its website, and congratulate itself for being progressive. Hire me because I can do the job. And here's what bothers me most. Black Americans are being encouraged to fight to preserve DEI without asking one basic question. Who controls DEI? Who decides what diversity means? Who decides which Black people get selected? Who decides which voices are acceptable? Because DEI doesn't remove the people deciding who gets through the door. It just changes who's holding the key, and those gatekeepers can still choose people who think like them, speak like them, and reinforce what they already believe. Then they point to that person and say, see, we gave Black people a seat at the table. That can become tokenism wearing a corporate name tag. Now, discrimination exists, bias exists, and when somebody is denied an opportunity because of race, fight it with everything you've got. But don't teach Black children that their greatest advantage is somebody lowering the standard or reserving them a chair. Teach them to become so good they cannot be ignored. Give me equal rules. Give me equal access. Give me a fair shot. Then get the heck out of my way. Because Black America does not need corporate pity. All we require is opportunity, standards, competition, and the confidence to know that when we walk into the room, we belong there. I'm James T. Harris, and I have something to say for the Black Information Network.
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9: What's trending this hour? The Archdiocese of St. Louis is suing a Missouri detention center along with the Department of Homeland Security and ICE over religious freedom concerns. Church leaders allege Catholic priests have been prevented from offering confessions, communion, and mass to inmates. The lawsuit argues those restrictions violate the rights of incarcerated Catholics to practice their faith. The Archdiocese says it's confident the courts will uphold what it calls the God-given right to religious freedom. I'm Bree Wood with What's Trending.
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10: Tuskegee University is joining a new federal effort to expand military officer training on college campuses. The Alabama HBCU has been designated a distinguished military college by the Department of War, making Tuskegee the only HBCU in the nation with the designation. It's one of five schools selected to develop a full corps of cadets and strengthen the pipeline of future military officers. Tuskegee currently has 197 students enrolled in ROTC across all five branches of the U.S. military, the only HBCU with programs serving every branch. The designation also builds on Tuskegee's nearly 145-year military legacy, including its role in training the famed Tuskegee Airmen. The university has also produced the nation's first Black general officer, General Benjamin O. Davis Sr., and the first Black four-star general, Daniel Chappie James Jr. With the latest in HBCU news, I'm Morgan Wood on the Black Information Network.
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1: Actress Halle Berry is pushing back allegations from her ex-husband, Oliver Martinez, who accuses her of abusing their 12-year-old son. Martinez has sought a restraining order and sole custody, while Berry has called the allegations meritless and accused Martinez of having a history of violence. A judge has granted Martinez a temporary restraining order, limiting Berry's visits with her son as the custody dispute plays out in court. Berry was spotted with her son this week as the legal battle continues. Elsewhere in entertainment, a viral video of rapper Offset getting into a heated exchange at a casino is making its rounds online, but he says it was all staged. The former Migos member is seen arguing with casino employees at a blackjack table in Paris, claiming other players were being allowed to take his spot while he was making high-stakes bets. Offset says he had wagered as much as $20,000 at a time and had already won $200,000. But after the video went viral, Offset reportedly revealed the confrontation was part of a planned stunt promoting his upcoming album, GMFU, dropping October 23rd. With the latest in entertainment, I'm Morgan Wood on the Black Information Network.
2: In March of 1960, a group of students at Southern University in Baton Rouge, Louisiana, attempted to desegregate local eating spaces through peaceful protests at a Crest department store, a Greyhound bus station, and a Simon's drugstore. The students were met with violence and insults, and the president of Southern University warned them that their participation in these protests would result in their expulsion. In all, 16 students were either expelled or forced to leave Southern University and attend other schools. In response to the expulsion, the Kennedy administration filed a legal brief in support of the students, and in December of 1961, the NAACP's legal department took up the case. Future Supreme Court Justice Thurgood Marshall argued the case in front of the Supreme Court, which unanimously decided that the students should not have been expelled for their anti-segregation protests. In 2013, Southern University awarded honorary degrees to 7 of the students expelled over the nonviolent demonstration. And that's a fact. I'm Callie Cole for the Black Information Network.
1: I'm Morgan Wood on your home for 24/7 news. The Black Information Network. Baltimore City Police are still searching for the shooters responsible for the deadly violence at Leon Day Park that claimed the life of 12-year-old Chloe Ishway. Police say Chloe was caught in the crossfire during a dispute over a parking spot near a youth football game. 4 adults were also injured in the shooting. A peace walk was held in Chloe's honor Monday evening, bringing together her family, friends, and community members, along with Baltimore Mayor Brandon Scott and the Mayor's Office of Neighborhood Safety and Engagement, also known as MONSEE.
3: Detectives have been working around the clock to bring the people to justice and turn them over to the state for them to prosecute. And I have the utmost confidence that they will do that very quickly.
1: The search for the suspects continue. Police are asking anyone with information about the shooting or the people responsible to come forward. In other news, the U.S. Supreme Court will not hear former Baltimore State's attorney Marilyn Mosby's appeal of her federal convictions. The decision leaves intact her 2 perjury convictions involving withdrawals from her retirement account that were used to help purchase properties in Florida. A federal appeals court previously overturned Mosby's mortgage fraud convictions but upheld the perjury verdicts. Mosby says she is disappointed by the Supreme Court's decision and plans to continue fighting to protect her law license and clear her name. Elsewhere, Prince George's County is moving forward with plans for a $1 billion sphere entertainment venue at National Harbor, but the project does not include a project labor agreement guaranteeing union jobs. The county council has advanced funding measures as negotiations continue over worker protections and opportunities for local and minority-owned businesses. County officials say the deal calls for at least 50% participation from county-based small businesses and 40% from minority business enterprises. That's a key issue in majority Black Prince George's County, where officials say residents and local businesses should see a direct economic benefit from the massive development. And despite it all, Maryland is being ranked among the safest states in the country, which is notable for a state with one of the nation's largest Black populations. A new study from personal finance website Wallet Hub ranks all 50 states on 52 measures of safety, including assaults per capita, financial losses from climate disasters, unemployment, workplace safety, and emergency preparedness. Maryland ranks 13th overall and 9th in personal and residential safety. The state's overall rankings put Maryland ahead of Virginia, which comes in at number 14. Vermont is ranked the safest state, while Louisiana is ranked 50th. For more on these stories and international, national, state, and local news affecting the Black community, listen to the Black Information Network on the iHeartRadio app or log on to BINnews.com. 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
4: Commander Jessica Andrea Watkins, a NASA astronaut, geologist, and former international rugby player, became the first Black woman to lead a crew to orbit.
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10: For many years, earning a six-figure income has been a benchmark for financial security. But during a recent Goldman Sachs conference, the CEO of Dollar General says inflation is changing the American economy and earning $100,000 a year is no longer enough to feel like a high-income household. According to MoneyWise, Todd Fassos says the rising cost for gas, food, insurance, utilities, vehicles, and caregiving is squeezing budgets across virtually every income level. He says consumers are changing their shopping habits, making more frequent trips to stores, but buying fewer items at a time and focusing on bargains and discounts. There was a time when shopping for discounts was mostly associated with lower income shoppers, but now even middle class and upper middle income consumers are doing the same. This new trend is proof that Americans are trying to save money because Dollar General's traditional customer base consists of households earning less than about $45,000 a year. Money news at 24 and 54 minutes past each hour. 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
11: Mike Island on your home for 24/7 News, the Black Information Network. Black men are feeling the negative impact of wrongful imprisonment years after their freedom. According to NBC News, Black men are facing severe lifelong trauma, social alienation, and systemic neglect. Many are reportedly enduring mental health disorders, permanent PTSD, and societal barriers.
12: 18 years later, I'm still in pain from being wrongfully in prison. I'm still being impacted by that. And I'm still listening to the law department withholding records 40 years later, right? And I want answers for that because enough is enough.
11: That's Daryl Sutton of Bedford Heights, Ohio, near Cleveland, speaking at the most recent city council meeting, obviously irritated at what he feels is the city's inaction on righting wrongs he sees going on. He takes politicians to task for their many campaign promises to address those issues, only to break them.
12: Because I'm tired of what I'm getting from people that knocked on people's doors and made promises to the community, and they don't keep them. I'm watching businesses stay open where this guy is convicted of a felony, and you cannot have a liquor license if you have a felony.
11: The Equal Justice Initiative cites wrongful conviction and imprisonment as a serious public health issue. According to a report from the Center for Health Journalism at USC, innocent Black Americans are about 7.5 times more likely to be convicted of murder than white people. Across every crime category, the report says researchers found that Black people who are wrongly convicted of a crime are likely to spend longer periods of time in wrongful incarceration than white people who were innocent. Pennsylvania's measles outbreak is surpassing 1,000 cases. State health officials say there have been 5 measles-related deaths so far this year. It's the largest measles outbreak in the U.S. in 3 decades. 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I'm Mike Island on your home for Black News First, the Black Information Network. And now, here's your Healthy Minute. In this Healthy Minute, there are a lot of things we do for our health, but we need to talk about it first. Do you take herbal or dietary supplements, receive acupuncture, or use other types of complementary and alternative medicine? Well, many people do, but they don't discuss it with their health providers, and their providers don't ask. A recent survey found that almost two-thirds of people 50 or older are using complementary medicine, yet less than one-third discuss it with their providers. Medical research agencies and organizations encourage open discussions of your complementary medicine use. Take control and help ensure safe, coordinated care, and make a list in advance so you remember to include all therapies and treatments you use on your patient history forms. When considering a new complementary therapy, ask about its safety, effectiveness, and any interactions with medications you are taking. Remember, patients need to tell and providers need to ask. It's always good to talk when it's about your health. And that's your Healthy Minute. I'm Mike Island on the Black Information Network.
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17: BIN News This Hour, I'm Andrea Coleman. Coming up, the latest on the alleged Cornell frat house gang rape case, from protests at the university to a secret recording of a conversation between the alleged victim and one of the men she says raped her.
18: So you come in, say hi, we start dancing for like maybe 3 to 5 minutes, and then I pop the question.
17: We'll take a look at some of the latest developments. Plus, the stage is being prepped for the first and only debate taking place this election season between Keisha Lance Bottoms and her opponent Rick Jackson in the Georgia governor's race. But first, here's BIN News Now.
19: The midterm elections will decide who controls Congress, and a big part of that is a number of South Texas seats that are up for grabs. Polls show them trending blue. Former Congresswoman Myra Flores.
20: One of the reasons is because of the misinformation being spread on the media.
19: She says the GOP doesn't have a Spanish-speaking spokesman in South Texas who can explain the purpose of mass deportations. She says Democrats are flooding Telemundo and Univision. A predominantly Black community in Baton Rouge is being moved into a majority white congressional district under Louisiana's new map. Critics say the change could weaken Black voters' political influence. And the family of 18-year-old Nolan Wells, a Black Mississippi College student found dead after a July boating trip, is renewing calls for a federal investigation. Civil rights attorney Ben Crump says too many questions remain unanswered after a grand jury declined to file criminal charges. Get BIN News Now on demand 24/7 on the iHeartRadio app. Back to Andrea Coleman.
17: Protesters at Cornell University in Ithaca, New York, continue to call for justice in the alleged frat house gang rape case. Demonstrators question the school's handling of the sexual assault case that is making national headlines. This Black student was among the thousands demanding accountability in the case.
21: There's no way that students on Cornell campus can continue to trust them to protect us when they keep failing to do so.
17: The concerns come after a woman only identified as Jane Doe filed a civil lawsuit related to an alleged incident in 2024 at the Ivy League's Chi Phi fraternity, where she said she was gang raped by several members of the group. Organizers say they have a full week of protests planned as school officials discourage any violence or property damage. Meanwhile, CNN has secured from ABC News clips of a phone conversation the alleged victim secretly recorded between her and the fraternity member she says invited her to the party where the alleged assault took place. This was how the frat member responded when Jane Doe asked him what he recalled of the evening.
18: We start dancing for like maybe 3 to 5 minutes, and then I pop the question. You say yes, then I remember, like, we didn't know who else to bring. So I go up to who was on the dance floor too, and I pop the question, and he's like, yeah. And then we go upstairs.
2: She asked on the call how she ended up in a threesome.
18: You did tell me you were sober, by the way. You did. You said you hadn't been anywhere.
17: Faculty at the university are also getting involved. We understand they are preparing a no confidence vote against the university administration over criticism over how the school handled the allegations. And an attorney representing one of the accused men in the case is asking for New York Attorney General Letitia James to recuse herself from reviewing how the case was handled. He says a comment James posted on social media expressing support of the accuser compromises her objectivity in the case. In other news, the two candidates running to be Georgia's next governor will debate tonight. Republican nominee Rick Jackson and Democratic nominee Keisha Lance Bottoms will participate in a town hall-style debate beginning at 8 p.m. Eastern in Atlanta. Bottoms just last week announcing a plan to lower gas costs if elected.
3: These steps can make a difference in the bank accounts, in the pocketbooks of the people of this state who get up every day and work hard and just want some relief because of the cost of living in this state.
17: As of now, this is the only debate scheduled in the governor's race ahead of the November 3rd election. If elected, Bottoms would become the first Black woman governor in U.S. history. This is BIN News This Hour. Be sure to follow us wherever you get your podcast. I'm Andrea Coleman on the Black Information Network, home of Black News First.
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24: I'm Uptown Angela on the Black Information Network. In 1895, Mary Fields, also known as Stagecoach Mary, became the first African-American woman to become a U.S. Postal Service Star Route Carrier. She was hired because she was the fastest at hitching a team of six horses. She drove her route with horses and a mule named Moses. Born a slave in 1832 in Tennessee, Mary had a reputation for wearing men's clothes, smoking, drinking, and shooting guns. Before becoming a mail carrier, she worked for 10 years.

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1: I'm Misty Jordan on your home for 24/7 News, the Black Information Network. Here's what's happening in your region right now. Charlotte Mecklenburg Schools is under investigation by the FBI. For months, CMS has been plagued by investigations, the firing of Superintendent Dr. Crystal Hill, and several resignations. Now the FBI is stepping in. A spokesperson for the agency has not specified the exact reasoning. The district is also being probed by the SBI. During a meeting recently, these two Black school members expressed frustration over all of the drama.
2: This board has spiraled into complete chaos. Board is dysfunctional.
3: Can't have a situation where things are so toxic and so negative and so just awful.
1: The school board voted to fire Superintendent Dr. Crystal Hill recently. It came after she spent several months on leave during an internal investigation. Melissa Balknight, the interim superintendent, is set to retire January 1st. However, Balknight said she will stay on board until a replacement is hired for Hill. A private historically Black school in Salisbury, North Carolina, is seeing enrollment numbers going up. Livingstone College President Dr. J. Anthony Davis is excited about the accomplishment.
4: The largest enrollment in our history, the largest freshman class in our history, and the most competitive academic class. Hey, again, we're producing graduates. He can compete and contribute on a global contact with competency and confidence. Resilient. Relevance and red.
1: School officials at the HBCU report this semester features the largest freshman class in nearly 150 years at 505 students. Dr. Davis told WBTV that the school's enrollment has risen 70% in 4 years. The unexpected growth in enrollment has led to some students staying at a nearby hotel to address housing needs on campus. Public safety officials are preparing for a busy weekend coming up for North Carolina A&T State University's 100th Greatest Homecoming on Earth. Around 200,000 people are expected to be in Greensboro for GHO. Guilford County's emergency management director says they've started working out plans about a year ago. Crystal Boyce, a North Carolina A&T alumni official, explains what it takes to pull off this huge event at the HBCU.
5: So it takes a full year. It is a full comprehensive planning that and timeline that goes into executing the greatest homecoming on earth. And then we have an advisory council on alumni relations that we work with and get insight from for our alumni. Many surveys that go out and we actually look at that data to see how we can improve and what people are interested in.
1: Officers will be out on the streets for weekend festivities as well. North Carolina A&T State University's 100th Greatest Homecoming on Earth kicks off October 25th through November 1st. 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
6: I'm Andrea Coleman on the Black Information Network with a special look at the Thurgood Marshall College Fund. In 2018, Dr. Harry L. Williams left the presidency of Delaware State University to take the helm of the Thurgood Marshall College Fund. What's happened since then is a kind of turnaround story that doesn't get told often enough. Since Williams took over, TMCF has more than doubled its staff. Revenue is up 250%. And what's more, Williams has also built bridges to Fortune 500 companies, positioning TMCF as the first stop for employers looking to hire diverse, highly qualified talent straight out of HBCU classrooms. That matters because access to money is only half the equation for these students. Access to a career on the other side of graduation is the other half. And the scale he's now overseeing is significant. TMCF represents 57 member schools and close to 314,000 students. That is the largest organization in the country dedicated exclusively to historically Black colleges and universities, Black community colleges, and predominantly Black institutions. 98% of the fund's awards go directly to those schools and their students. Last academic year alone, more than 2,700 students received scholarships through TMCF. Close to 1,000 of them were first-generation college students, which means they are walking a path that nobody in their family has walked before them. Now, heading into TMCF's 40th anniversary in 2027, Williams is launching the Forging Transformation campaign, anchored in a new scholarship model called the Talented 10th Program. 4 years of support, leadership training built in from year one. Williams is proving leadership in this sector.

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4: The Department of Environmental Protection will inspect the beaches and compile a damage report.
3: To spending cuts.
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6: The Obama Presidential Center in Chicago has been open to the public for 100 days, attracting more than 175,000 visitors from all 50 states and 39 countries.
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7: The opinions, beliefs, and viewpoints expressed in this commentary are those of the author and do not necessarily represent those of BIN and its founding partners and employees. Now it's time to bring the funk with Roland S. Martin.
8: When I listen to people talk about voting, they often say it's ridiculous to say vote blue. We should not be voting blue. Well, let me be real clear. I'm not saying that anyone should vote blue. I think you should vote black. And if you vote black, that means voting against red MAGA, which means voting for a Democratic candidate. It does not mean that we do not challenge the Democratic candidate. It does not mean that we don't make demands of the Democratic candidate. But the reason I am saying that voting black means voting for blue is because we have seen a very clear and defined attack on all things black coming from red MAGA Republicans. Allow me to unpack. In the last year of Biden-Harris, African-American businesses received $10 billion in federal contracts. That represents 2%, not a great number. Under Trump, in less than 2 years, that is down to 1.2%. Trump just cut money from the Minority Business Development Agency. He just cut grants towards the National Urban League. We have seen the attack on civil rights, on voting rights, the attack on DEI. It is undoubtedly clear that this administration, backed by Republicans in the House, backed by Republicans in the Senate, backed by the Republican National Committee, backed by Republican governors, backed by Republican legislatures, want to do away with many initiatives that specifically help black folks. So why in the world would anybody black vote for red MAGA when they are against black folks? I'm Roland Martin of the Black Information Network.
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9: Here's what's trending this hour. The Pentagon says former Army psychiatrist Nedal Hassan will be executed by firing squad for the 2009 mass shooting at Fort Hood, Texas. Defense officials say Defense Secretary Pete Hegseth recommended the execution, and it was approved by President Trump. The move would mark the first U.S. military execution in more than 60 years. Hassan was convicted of killing 13 people and wounding 32 others in the attack. I'm Bree Wood with what's trending.
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10: The Falcons destroyed the Saints on Monday Night Football to close out Week 4. Falcons quarterback Michael Penix Jr. talks about why they were able to run the ball so well.
11: Yeah, just trusting the details and, you know, trusting everything that we've been coached all throughout the week. For me, doing my job, making sure I'm carrying on my fakes, you know, the best way I can.
10: Meanwhile, Week 5 will kick off with a showdown in the Lone Star State. The Cowboys will square off against the Buccaneers on Thursday Night Football. The NFL has suspended a pair of officials for conduct toward players. Line judge Jeff Seaman and referee Adrian Hill have both been punished. Seaman has been suspended 2 games for yelling a profanity at Cardinals tight end Trey McBride. Hill was hit with a 1-game suspension after pointing and yelling at Vikings linebacker Eric Wilson for accidentally colliding with him. And the NBA preseason rolls on this week. The 76ers crush the Knicks at home. The Lakers open the preseason with a win over the Kings. The Pistons beat the Suns Wednesday. Damian Lillard and the Blazers will host Steph Curry and the Warriors. The Mavericks and Rockets will open exhibition play in China Friday. With the latest in sports, I'm Misty Jordan on the Black Information Network, your home for Black News First.
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2: Anthony Mackie is heading back to Broadway. The Marvel star and Captain America actor has signed on to play Macbeth in an upcoming revival of William Shakespeare's classic tragedy. The production marks Mackie's return to the Broadway stage, where he began his professional acting career before becoming one of Hollywood's biggest stars. Mackie said taking on the iconic role is both an honor and a challenge, describing Macbeth as one of the greatest characters ever written. The revival is expected to begin performances in 2027, giving audiences a chance to see the award-winning actor tackle one of theater's most demanding leading roles. And Glorilla is expanding beyond music with the launch of her new beauty and technology platform, Glowverse. The app is designed to connect users with verified beauty professionals, including hairstylists, makeup artists, and nail techs. The Memphis rapper says the idea came from her own struggles finding reliable beauty services while traveling. Glowverse recently launched in Atlanta and will continue rolling out nationwide. Glorilla also says she's working on her next album and exploring acting opportunities. With the latest in entertainment, at 17 and 47 minutes past each hour, I'm Bree Wood on the Black Information Network, your home for Black News First.
3: I'm Kevin Brown with another look at modern-day Black history you should know. On January 6, 2021, as chaos engulfed the U.S. Capitol,
4: multiple capital injuries,
3: a group of Black officers stood as pillars of resilience and bravery. Among them was Capitol Police Officer Eugene Goodman, who diverted rioters away from the Senate chamber, potentially saving countless lives. Lieutenant Michael Byrd also faced a dire situation, protecting lawmakers from an advancing mob. His decisive actions safeguarded those entrusted to his care. And Officer Harry Dunn fought back against physical threats and racial slurs, standing firm in the defense of the Capitol and democracy. These Black officers and many others remind us that the strength of our democracy lies in those who protect it. So let's never forget to honor their heroism and strive for a nation worthy of their sacrifice. For the Black Information Network, I'm Kevin Brown.
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6: Andrea Iacomone on your home for Black News First, the Black Information Network. The two people killed in a Georgia mass shooting, which left dozens of others injured, are being identified, and they are young Black men. Early Saturday morning, gunfire erupted at a homecoming block party in Vienna. The sheriff there says deputies were already in the area to monitor the crowd of around 1,000 people when shots were allegedly fired from two locations. At least 35 people were treated for injuries, while the shooting killed 21-year-old Jaquavian Jackson and 23-year-old McCaleb Jackson.
7: It's life-altering, and you know, I've been here doing this job for 42 years. I've seen and worked a lot of scenes. You don't know how to prepare for this, 35, you know, people involved.
6: A temporary curfew is being enacted in the city. Mayor Eddie Daniels, a Black man, signed an emergency declaration that sets curfews for Sunday to Thursday from 10 p.m. to 6 a.m., while Friday and Saturday overnights switch to midnight to 6 a.m. But one Black woman and advocate wants to see more done.
8: We have a right to be out and celebrate whatever festivities we want to celebrate. The issue is the access to the guns. We want to push safe gun ownership.
6: A former Metro Atlanta resident is accused of threatening to kill Georgia Congressman Mike Collins. Officials say the Black suspect sent messages through Instagram to Collins and his son-in-law. The Georgia Bureau of Investigation and FBI worked together to track the man down to his home in Buffalo, New York, where he was arrested on Friday. He's been identified as Anthony Lantrell Bennett. Officials add that Bennett claimed he was never going to carry out any violence, but he'll still have to face charges of terroristic threats. A new report shows rising Georgia housing costs are causing many residents to cut back on necessities. Katie Gray reports.
4: The report from Habitat for Humanity International, based on surveys of 30,000 people across 22 countries, found that 75% of respondents reduced spending to afford housing, with many sacrificing food and medical care. Additionally, 48% said a single financial setback could jeopardize their ability to stay in their homes. Habitat for Humanity is urging collaboration among governments, businesses, and communities to address the issue and make housing more accessible for all. I'm Katie Gray.
6: Louisiana voters will decide in November whether to limit the state governor to two terms. At present, a Louisiana governor is allowed to serve four terms by being elected twice, leaving office, and being elected two more terms. The only governor ever to do so is Edwin Edwards. State Representative Mike Bayham, the author of the proposal, says it's not intended to keep John Bel Edwards from returning to office for third and fourth terms. Listen to the Black Information Network on the iHeartRadio app or log on to BINnews.com. 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
5: New York City story in our voice.
11: Are one of the most valuable tax breaks available. It's basically a fancy way of saying you can get a tax break on a home that is your primary residence. A homestead exemption reduces the taxable value of your home, and that helps you lower your annual property tax bills. The rules vary from state to state, but experts say many eligible homeowners never even apply. Places like Texas, Florida, Louisiana, and Mississippi offer some of the most significant benefits. And if you think it's not worth your time, think again. It could save you thousands of dollars over time. In some states, if you are a homeowner, all you have to do to qualify is submit a one-time application to your local appraisal district or county tax assessor. Some states even offer exemptions for seniors, like the over 65 exemption, and allow you to take both at the same time. The savings could have a significant impact on Black households and seniors who rely on fixed incomes. Money news at 24 and 54 minutes past each hour. I'm Nicole Deal on your home for Black News First, the Black Information Network.
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12: Mike Moore on your home for 24/7 News, the Black Information Network. In Detroit, the city's Black mayor, Mary Sheffield, makes a major announcement.
13: Today, we are going to acknowledge the progress that we have made as it relates specifically to the summer months in public safety in Detroit.
12: Both the mayor and police chief Todd Bettison, who is also Black, are touting a drop in crime.
13: I am proud to say that the city of Detroit saw a far safer summer this year compared to previous years. All categories of major crimes, violent and nonviolent, were down this summer.
12: The official numbers include a 25% drop in homicides from June to August compared to last year. Carjackings saw the biggest decrease year over year. Sheffield says these are more than just numbers. It's the actual lives of their residents. Former President Barack Obama will rally in Michigan for Senate candidate Abdul El-Sayed. The Democratic candidate finds himself in a must-win battleground race against Republican Mike Rogers.
14: Abdul El-Sayed, who took to social media in making the announcement, said, "It is my honor and privilege to announce that President Barack Obama is joining us on the trail in Detroit on Saturday, October 24th. The former president's visit coincides with the first day of in-person early voting in Michigan," Politico is reporting. Obama will also join gubernatorial nominee Jocelyn Benson.
12: The city of Chicago is awarding funding to a group of community-based organizations as part of its Centered Wellness Micro-Grant Program. Black Mayor Brandon Johnson says every Chicagoan deserves the resources and support they need to live a long and healthy life.
15: With this program, we are focusing on the communities that experience lower life expectancy and where residents face barriers to healthcare access as a result of systemic and historic disinvestments.
12: The $600,000 initiative supports locally led health and wellness activities that connect residents with resources, services, and ongoing support. The city of Chicago is a step closer to approving the biggest settlement for police misconduct in the city's history. The city council's finance committee voted to approve a proposed $261 million payout to resolve 16 police misconduct lawsuits against disgraced former Chicago police detective Ronaldo Guevara. The payout resolves the allegations of misconduct from the 1980s and 90s. There are 13 black aldermen serving on the committee on finance of the Chicago City Council, according to the city of Chicago. Now to our Washington Roundup. The Supreme Court has begun its new term among several high-profile cases it will take up. The High Court first heard arguments in a case out of Colorado. It's related to whether lawsuits seeking to hold fossil fuel companies responsible for climate change can move forward in state courts. Also being considered is whether federal courts have the authority to review disputes involving veterans' benefits, accept a fair deal, or cease to exist. Vice President Vance says the new pro-President Trump TV ads are nonpartisan despite criticism from both parties. They cost $20 million of taxpayer money. The Trump administration claimed the ads are public service ads, not campaign advertisements. And that's your Washington Roundup. I'm Mike Moore on your home for 24/7 News, the Black Information Network.
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16: 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This is a city of slabs, screws, soul food, and self-made empires, where Beyonce learned to sing, where Megan told you to boss up, where Big Mo and DJ Sprue slowed the city down to match its heart rate. We visit local shops on Alameda, where barbers serve as therapists. We sit with vendors selling everything from shea butter to political books on the corner of Blodgett and Ennis, and catch up with TSU students launching Black-owned startups between classes. Black Houston is spiritual and entrepreneurial, and even as the skyline rises and developers creep in, the soul of Black Houston holds steady. Because in the words of our elders, if you don't see us, you're not looking. I'm Nicole Deal with Black News First on the Black Information Network.
2: I'm Bree Wood with BIN News Now. President Trump is returning to Texas with a rally tomorrow in San Antonio. Governor Greg Abbott says that Trump is committed to keeping Texas red.
17: Whenever he does show up, it leads to excitement among the base.
2: It also is seen as a boost to fundraising. The latest campaign finance report shows that the governor is burning through cash in his bid for re-election. Around $70 million was spent in the last quarter. A Georgia man is facing charges after allegedly faking a medical emergency and calling 911 to avoid paying a $63 Red Lobster bill. Abdul Hakim Rashid is charged with theft of services and unlawful conduct during a 911 call. And Bond Scales, the husband of singer and reality star Trina Braxton, has died at the age of 58. His family announced the news and asked for privacy. A cause of death was not disclosed, but the couple had previously discussed Bond's high blood pressure and heart issues on the Braxton's reality show. Get BIN News Now on demand 24/7 on the iHeartRadio app.
16: 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Here's what's happening right now.
11: A disproportionate number of Black men and women are incarcerated in Texas, making up about 33% of the state's prison population. One of those men is 46-year-old Jamal Howard, a Black Texas death row inmate scheduled to be executed October 7th. But many advocates are fighting to stop the execution, arguing he had significant intellectual and mental health challenges at the time of his trial that were not properly considered. A petition is asking state leaders to pause the execution until those concerns are reviewed. The case is creating debate over mental illness, intellectual disability, and the death penalty. And now an update on a story out of Miami, Florida. We reported about a chaotic shooting in Miami where people were jumping out of a window to escape gunfire at the Alero Apartments just after midnight on Sunday.
18: I could capture three people trying to jump from the third floor. Second one fell off and broke his knees, and they were like tripping, trying to go to the car was parked.
11: Neighbors say they heard numerous gunshots, shattered glass, and loud screams before police arrived. Now, NBC 6 TV says a Black man, 22-year-old Ettrick Bethune, was part of that chaos. According to police, he was abducted and shot at those apartments, but later died at a different location. The car seen on video driving away from the apartments was later found by police, but it had been set on fire. At least one person has been arrested, and the investigation continues. In Broward County, Florida, which has a significant Black population, the school board is discussing which schools to close or consolidate to save money.
19: Our communities continue to experience a decline in school-aged children, which has contributed to an accelerated decline in enrollment and a significant reduction in revenue, especially during the past 2 years.
11: Black Superintendent Dr. Howard Hepburn says the district is concentrating on schools with low enrollment in Miramar, Hollywood, Coral Springs, and Oakland Park. Board members are hearing from the community and will use input from the workshop to make recommendations to the advisory committee. A final vote is expected in December. A fire was reported at the State Fair of Texas. It broke out just before dawn at two game booths. According to Dallas Fire Rescue, no one was hurt and crews are cleaning up the mess. And here's a bit of a history lesson. According to multiple sources, the State Fair was segregated for decades. Black families went to the fair on a designated day known as Negro Day or Colored People's Day, and later became known as Negro Achievement Day. Civil Rights Act activists later challenged the policy, calling it a clear example of segregation. The fair was eventually desegregated in 1967. I'm Nicole Deal on your home for Black News First, the Black Information Network.
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20: Atlanta is more than the city too busy to hate. It's a city too proud to stop. At the Black Information Network, we tell the story of Black Atlanta, where legacy, luxury, and leadership walk side by side. From Auburn Avenue to the West End, from Morehouse to Magic City, Black culture here is everywhere. We talk with stylists on Edgewood, scholars on the AUC yard, trap artists recording in basements, and small business owners grinding off Cascade. We spotlight designers remixing church fashion into high fashion. We uplift organizers from Bankhead to Buckhead, keeping communities safe, fed, and seen. We celebrate the city where students become senators, where protests become policies, and where Black culture doesn't just thrive, it leads. Atlanta gave us movements, music, and mayors who look like us. And even as the skyline grows taller, our roots grow deeper, because Black Atlanta isn't just a scene. It's a standard. With Black News First, this is Alexandria Ikemoni on the Black Information Network.
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21: I'm Kevin Brown on your home for 24/7 news, the Black Information Network, and here's what's happening right now. Washington State Ferries had 72% of service shut down yesterday because essential crew called in sick. Correspondent Brad Ford reports.
7: Workers who were off of their shifts refused to come in. 13 of 18 ferries were left at the docks. Governor Bob Ferguson said he talked with union leadership who expressed challenges their members face. Ferguson said he is open to discussing the issues, but shutting down service was not acceptable. He said he expects every vessel to be on its route Tuesday. I'm Brad Ford.
21: The city of Chicago is awarding funding to a group of community-based organizations as part of the Centered Wellness Microgrant Program. Mayor Brandon Johnson says every Chicagoan deserves the resources and support they need to live a long and healthy life.
15: With this program, we are focusing on the communities that experience lower life expectancy and where residents face barriers to healthcare access as a result of systemic and historic disinvestments.
21: The $600,000 initiative supports locally led health and wellness activities that connects residents with resources, services, and ongoing support. 18 local organizations will lead community wellness efforts throughout neighborhoods on Chicago's northwest and south sides. Police in the San Francisco Bay Area are investigating after a Morgan Hill man drove his dead wife to a hospital and allegedly admitted he'd killed her. Roy Lopez drove to Good Samaritan Hospital on Saturday night, and police soon found his dead wife inside his vehicle. Lopez ended up being detained at the hospital and was ultimately arrested by police after the investigation. He's been booked into the Santa Clara County Jail on suspicion of murder. Seattle city leaders are facing pressure from hundreds of people and over 100 organizations to redirect part of the proposed funding increase to the Seattle Police towards arts and culture programs. The proposed budget includes a $68 million increase for Seattle Police Department to hire more officers, but advocates argue that $8 million of this should be allocated to arts programs instead. The letter, spearheaded by Julie Chang Shulman, emphasizes the positive impact of art and culture on community well-being and crime reduction. The proposal aims to fund research on the effectiveness of art activations in reducing crime in Seattle. Despite some opposition, advocates believe that investing in arts and culture is essential for creating a sense of hope and community in the city. The city of Chicago is one step closer to approving the biggest settlement for police misconduct in the city's history. The City Council's Finance Committee voted to approve a proposed $261 million payout to resolve 16 police misconduct lawsuits against disgraced former Chicago police detective Ronaldo Guevara. The payout resolves allegations of misconduct from the 1980s and 1990s. Children's Fairyland in Oakland, California is receiving a $5 million state investment to ensure the park can continue to bring fairy tales and imagination to life for generations. The funding, part of the state budget, will support operations and fund restoration and upgrades, including replacing aging infrastructure. I'm Kevin Brown on your home for Black News First, the Black Information Network.
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22: Imagine you're struggling with back pain for months. No one can tell you what's wrong. Then you find a doctor.
23: And the words that he said that I wanted to hear was, I can fix you. And, you know, those are magic words. I was in pain, and somebody, a neurosurgeon, said I could fix you.
22: You trust he'll take care of your problem.
24: Nothing but good reports and a list of accolades that were two pages long.
25: When you talk to him, he's engaging. He seems very intelligent. He's witty. He's charming.
26: He'd always talk about, I'm going to be a doctor.
25: But he has this dark side that he likes to keep separate and hidden from everybody else.
22: This is a story about 33 patients who put their trust in a prominent surgeon in Dallas.
27: State your full name for the record.
28: Christopher Daniel Dunch.
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6: Hi, I'm Amber Payton from the Black Information Network. Every headline you hear from us starts with one question. How does this affect our community? We don't just report what's happening. We explain what it means for Black families, Black businesses, and Black futures. From city halls to Capitol Hill, if it matters to you, it matters to us. 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Stay informed, stay connected, turn us on, and turn up the truth. 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
10: The opinions, beliefs, and viewpoints expressed in this commentary are those of the author and do not necessarily represent those of BIN and its founding partners and employees.
12: I'm James T. Harris, and I have something to say. I believe DEI has become one of the greatest scams sold to Black America in the last decade. Because what exactly are we teaching people? That instead of competing, improving, working harder, and becoming undeniable, you should hope somebody looks at a demographic chart and decides it's finally your turn? How do I look waiting around hoping somebody chooses me because they need another Black face in the room? I don't want to be somebody's diversity pick. I don't want to be the Black guy selected so a corporation can take a picture, update its website, and congratulate itself for being progressive. Hire me because I can do the job. And here's what bothers me most. Black Americans are being encouraged to fight to preserve DEI without asking one basic question. Who controls DEI? Who decides what diversity means? Who decides which Black people get selected? Who decides which voices are acceptable? Because DEI doesn't remove the people deciding who gets through the door. It just changes who's holding the key, and those gatekeepers can still choose people who think like them, speak like them, and reinforce what they already believe. Then they point to that person and say, see, we gave Black people a seat at the table. That can become tokenism wearing a corporate name tag. Now, discrimination exists, bias exists, and when somebody is denied an opportunity because of race, fight it with everything you've got. But don't teach Black children that their greatest advantage is somebody lowering the standard or reserving them a chair. Teach them to become so good they cannot be ignored. Give me equal rules. Give me equal access. Give me a fair shot. Then get the heck out of my way. Because Black America does not need corporate pity. All we require is opportunity, standards, competition, and the confidence to know that when we walk into the room, we belong there. I'm James T. Harris, and I have something to say for the Black Information Network.
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6: Here's what's trending this hour. Protests at Cornell University are set to continue over the school's handling of a sexual assault case that has made national headlines. Students say there needs to be changes around how the school deals with rape allegations. Senate Majority Leader John Thune says the future of a permanent daylight saving time bill is uncertain with no clear path forward. And R&B singer Freddie Jackson has died at the age of 70. His family said he passed away on Monday but did not give a cause of death. I'm Amber Payton, and that's what's trending.
5: 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Here's Morgan Wood.
13: Tuskegee University is joining a new federal effort to expand military officer training on college campuses. The Alabama HBCU has been designated a distinguished military college by the Department of War, making Tuskegee the only HBCU in the nation with the designation. It's one of five schools selected to develop a full corps of cadets and strengthen the pipeline of future military officers. Tuskegee currently has 197 students enrolled in ROTC across all five branches of the U.S. military, the only HBCU with programs serving every branch. The designation also builds on Tuskegee's nearly 145-year military legacy, including its role in training the famed Tuskegee Airmen. The university has also produced the nation's first Black general officer, General Benjamin O. Davis, Sr. and the first Black four-star general, Daniel Chappie James Jr. With the latest in HBCU news, I'm Morgan Wood on the Black Information Network.
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11: 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The Harlem rapper has launched a new scholarship through the Rock Nation School of Music, Sports, and Entertainment at Long Island University, helping create new opportunities for students to pursue careers in music, sports, and entertainment. 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And in more entertainment news, Jamie Foxx is getting candid about comedy, aging, and life after his near-fatal health scare as he prepares to debut his new Hulu stand-up special, Take Care of Yourself, on October 7th. Foxx says the special focuses on getting older and taking better care of himself. In a new interview with The Hollywood Reporter, Foxx revealed he cut some material from the special after seeing the backlash surrounding the roast of Kevin Hart, saying audiences have become more sensitive and that he wants to entertain without being unnecessarily hurtful. With the latest in entertainment at 17 and 47 minutes past each hour, I'm Bree Wood on the Black Information Network, your home for Black news first.
13: In the DMV, Black culture is legacy in motion. It walks down Georgia Avenue. It catches B30 from BWI. It speaks in church basements in Southeast and leaves fingerprints on every page of local history. At the Black Information Network, we bring you stories from the Beltway and beyond, where culture is complex, current, and carved from strength. This is still Chocolate City, where your music still means go-go, where your cookout might feature mambo sauce and reggae in the same breath, where Howard University students march for justice and elders still remember what it meant when Marion Barry said, "We're the people." We are shining a light on the aunties pressing hair in Temple Hills and the uncles teaching classes in Langley Park and the activists in Anacostia fighting for Black home ownership one row house at a time. This isn't just a region, it's a rhythm that can't be imitated. And the beat, it's ours. With Black News First, this is Morgan Wood on the Black Information Network. And Morgan Wood on your home for 24/7 news. The Black Information Network. Baltimore City Police are still searching for the shooters responsible for the deadly violence at Leon Day Park that claimed the life of 12-year-old Chloe Ishway. Police say Chloe was caught in the crossfire during a dispute over a parking spot near a youth football game. Four adults were also injured in the shooting. A peace walk was held in Chloe's honor Monday evening, bringing together her family, friends, and community members, along with Baltimore Mayor Brandon Scott and the Mayor's Office of Neighborhood Safety and Engagement, also known as MONSEE.
14: Detectives have been working around the clock to bring the people to justice and turn them over to the state for them to prosecute, and I have the utmost confidence that they will do that very quickly.
13: The search for the suspects continue. Police are asking anyone with information about the shooting or the people responsible to come forward. In other news, the U.S. Supreme Court will not hear former Baltimore State's attorney Marilyn Mosby's appeal of her federal convictions. The decision leaves intact her two perjury convictions involving withdrawals from her retirement account that were used to help purchase properties in Florida. A federal appeals court previously overturned Mosby's mortgage fraud convictions but upheld the perjury verdicts. Mosby says she is disappointed by the Supreme Court's decision and plans to continue fighting to protect her law license and clear her name. Elsewhere, Prince George's County is moving forward with plans for a billion-dollar Sphere entertainment venue at National Harbor, but the project does not include a project labor agreement guaranteeing union jobs. The county council has advanced funding measures as negotiations continue over worker protections and opportunities for local and minority-owned businesses. County officials say the deal calls for at least 50% participation from county-based small businesses and 40% from minority business enterprises. That's a key issue in majority Black Prince George's County, where officials say residents and local businesses should see a direct economic benefit from the massive development. And despite it all, Maryland is being ranked among the safest states in the country, which is notable for a state with one of the nation's largest Black populations. A new study from personal finance website WalletHub ranks all 50 states on 52 measures of safety, including assaults per capita, financial losses from climate disasters, unemployment, workplace safety, and emergency preparedness. Maryland ranks 13th overall and 9th in personal and residential safety. The state's overall rankings put Maryland ahead of Virginia, which comes in at number 14. Vermont is ranked the safest state, while Louisiana is ranked 50th. For more on these stories and international, national, state, and local news affecting the Black community, listen to the Black Information Network on the iHeartRadio app or log on to BINnews.com. 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
19: For many years, earning a six-figure income has been a benchmark for financial security. But during a recent Goldman Sachs conference, the CEO of Dollar General says inflation is changing the American economy and earning $100,000 a year is no longer enough to feel like a high-income household. According to MoneyWise, Todd Fassos says the rising cost for gas, food, insurance, utilities, vehicles, and caregiving is squeezing budgets across virtually every income level. He says consumers are changing their shopping habits, making more frequent trips to stores, but buying fewer items at a time and focusing on bargains and discounts. There was a time when shopping for discounts was mostly associated with lower income shoppers, but now even middle class and upper middle income consumers are doing the same. This new trend is proof that Americans are trying to save money because Dollar General's traditional customer base consists of households earning less than about $45,000 a year. 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
20: 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Black men are feeling the negative impact of wrongful imprisonment years after their freedom. According to NBC News, Black men are facing severe lifelong trauma, social alienation, and systemic neglect. Many are reportedly enduring mental health disorders, permanent PTSD, and societal barriers.
21: 18 years later, I'm still in pain from being wrongfully in prison. I'm still being impacted by that. And I'm still listening to the law department withholding records 40 years later, right? And I want answers for that, because enough is enough.
20: That's Daryl Sutton of Bedford Heights, Ohio, near Cleveland, speaking at the most recent city council meeting, obviously irritated at what he feels is the city's inaction on righting wrongs he sees going on. He takes politicians to task for their many campaign promises to address those issues, only to break them.
21: Because I'm tired of what I'm getting from people that knocked on people's doors and made promises to the community, and they don't keep them. I'm watching businesses stay open where this guy is convicted of a felony, and you cannot have a liquor license if you have a felony.
20: The Equal Justice Initiative cites wrongful conviction and imprisonment as a serious public health issue. According to a report from the Center for Health Journalism at USC, innocent black Americans are about 7.5 times more likely to be convicted of murder than white people. Across every crime category, the report says researchers found that black people who are wrongly convicted of a crime are likely to spend longer periods of time in wrongful incarceration than white people who were innocent. Pennsylvania's measles outbreak is surpassing 1,000 cases. State health officials say there have been 5 measles-related deaths so far this year. It's the largest measles outbreak in the U.S. in 3 decades. Listen to the Black Information Network on the free iHeartRadio app or log on to BINnews.com. 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And now, here's your Healthy Minute. In this Healthy Minute, there are a lot of things we do for our health, but we need to talk about it first. Do you take herbal or dietary supplements, receive acupuncture, or use other types of complementary and alternative medicine? Well, many people do, but they don't discuss it with their health providers, and their providers don't ask. A recent survey found that almost 2/3 of people 50 or older are using complementary medicine, yet less than 1/3 discuss it with their providers. Medical research agencies and organizations encourage open discussions of your complementary medicine use. Take control and help ensure safe, coordinated care, and make a list in advance so you remember to include all therapies and treatments you use on your patient history forms. When considering a new complementary therapy, ask about its safety, effectiveness, and any interactions with medications you are taking. Remember, patients need to tell and providers need to ask. It's always good to talk when it's about your health. And that's your Healthy Minute. I'm Mike Island on the Black Information Network.
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16: 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You're trying to accomplish different things in the live show than you are on the record, and don't be kind of beholden to one side when you're doing the other side.
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22: BIN News this hour, I'm Andrea Coleman. Coming up, bidding farewell to the R&B giant who gave us all-time hits like You Are My Lady and Rock Me Tonight. Should Tennessee authorities reconsider their method of executing people? Some Tennesseans apparently think yes. And
23: justice for Nolan Wells.
24: Justice for Nolan Wells.
23: Justice for Nolan Wells.
24: Justice for Nolan Wells.
22: Another call for justice in the death of Nolan Wells. But first, here's BIN News Now.
25: Broward County, Florida commissioners are moving toward eliminating some advisory boards to comply with a new state law restricting government DEI efforts.
26: It actually dismantles our Commission on the Status of Women. I've worked closely with this commission, which has played a key role in reviewing the status of women.
25: Commissioner Nan Rich criticized the law, but commissioners voted 6-2 to hold a public hearing on the proposed changes October 20th. The U.S. Supreme Court will not hear an appeal from Charleston church shooter Dylan Roof. Roof was convicted of killing 9 black parishioners at Mother Emanuel AME Church in 2015. He argued his conviction and death sentence should be overturned because of alleged judicial bias. Roof remains on federal death row. And R&B singer Freddie Jackson has died at the age of 70. His family says he passed away Monday, though a cause of death was not disclosed. Jackson was best known for hits including You Are My Lady and Rock Me Tonight. His family remembered him as a kind and generous person who deeply loved his fans. I'm Amber Payton with BIN News Now. Back to you, Andrea.
22: Thank you, Amber. R&B singer Freddie Jackson is dead at the age of 70. Jackson's family said he passed away yesterday, but did not give a cause of death. He was known for songs like You Are My Lady and Rock Me Tonight. Jackson announced a diagnosis of kidney disease in 2024 and offered this advice to viewers when speaking with NBC4 in D.C.
0: To pay attention to your body, what you're putting in it, mm-hmm. and what goes out of it. Mm. I wasn't paying attention to me. I was just on the stage. I was paying attention to the songs. And I missed Freddie. And you don't know. Mm-hmm. It doesn't give you a warning.
3: Yeah.
0: It did not give me a warning.
3: Yeah.
0: It just happened. So now here I am.
22: Again, that was an interview from 2 years ago. No official cause of death has been given. Jackson's family says he was a kind, generous soul and added he loved his fans with everything he had. Tennessee lawmakers are weighing whether the state should stop using lethal injections after last week's failed execution of Krista Pike. Republican Senator Richard Briggs says lawmakers could consider alternatives, including a firing squad, while another Republican lawmaker is calling for Governor Bill Lee to bring them back to Nashville for a special session. Governor Lee has halted executions for the rest of the year and ordered an independent investigation into what went wrong. Meantime, Pike remains unconscious and on a ventilator. Her attorneys are asking the state to preserve evidence from the execution and commute her death sentence to life in prison. And in case you missed our report earlier, civil rights attorney Ben Crump and Nolan Wells' parents are continuing their fight for justice in his death. Crump and the parents of the 18-year-old black teen is again calling for a federal investigation into his death on Mississippi's Horn Island after a 4th of July boating trip with a group of all-white friends. Crump joined Wells' parents yesterday at the Center of Hope Church in Inglewood, California, to renew the call for answers after a Mississippi grand jury declined to bring criminal charges in the black teen's death.
4: When you think about the fact that there is so much that screams out, we should not close this investigation, that we should keep asking questions, we should keep dotting every I and crossing every T, because Nolan was Christine and Elmore's son, but in many ways, he was all of our son.
22: When saying there are still too many unanswered questions about what happened, Crump pointed to blunt force injuries found on the back of Wells' head. Both the state and independent autopsies listed Wells' cause and manner of death as undetermined, although the grand jury said his death was consistent with drowning. This is BIN News This Hour. Be sure to follow us wherever you get your podcast. I'm Andrea Coleman on the Black Information Network, home of Black News First.
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6: I'm Ramses Ja on the Black Information Network with another black hero you should know. On September 11, 2001, First Officer Leroy Homer Jr. was in the cockpit of United Airlines Flight 93. A skilled pilot, a devoted husband, and a proud veteran of the U.S. Air Force, Homer's life was one of dedication and courage. When terrorists hijacked the plane, Homer and the passengers faced an unthinkable choice. Knowing the stakes, they banded together, forcing the plane down in a Pennsylvania field. A selfless act that saved countless lives on the ground and stopped an attack on our nation's capital. Leroy Homer Jr.'s bravery wasn't limited to that day. He broke barriers throughout his career, inspiring young black aviators to soar. He was more than a pilot. He was a hero, a trailblazer, and a symbol of sacrifice for greater good. As we remember Flight 93 and all the heroes and American lives that we lost on 9/11, let us also honor the legacy of Leroy Homer Jr., a black man who showed us the true meaning of courage in the face of terror. This is Ramses Ja on your home for 24/7 Black News First, the Black Information Network.
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0: This board has spiraled into complete chaos. This board is dysfunctional.
1: Can't have a situation where things are so toxic and so negative and so just awful.
2: The school board voted to fire Superintendent Dr. Crystal Hill recently. It came after she spent several months on leave during an internal investigation. Melissa Balknight, the interim superintendent, is set to retire January 1st. However, Balknight said she will stay on board until a replacement is hired for Hill. A private historically black school in Salisbury, North Carolina, is seeing enrollment numbers going up. Livingstone College President Dr. J. Anthony Davis is excited about the accomplishment.
3: The largest enrollment in our history, the largest freshman class in our history, and the most competitive academic class. Hey, again, we're producing graduates. He can compete and contribute on a global contact with competency and confidence. Resilient. Relevance and red.
2: School officials at the HBCU report this semester features the largest freshman class in nearly 150 years at 505 students. Dr. Davis told WBTV that the school's enrollment has risen 70% in 4 years. The unexpected growth in enrollment has led to some students staying at a nearby hotel to address housing needs on campus. Public safety officials are preparing for a busy weekend coming up for North Carolina A&T State University's 100th greatest homecoming on Earth. Around 200,000 people are expected to be in Greensboro for GEHO. Guilford County's emergency management director says they've started working out plans about a year ago. Crystal Boyce, a North Carolina A&T alumni official, explains what it takes to pull off this huge event at the HBCU.
4: So it takes a full year. It is a full comprehensive planning that and timeline that goes into executing the greatest homecoming on Earth. And then we have an advisory council on alumni relations that we work with and get insight from for our alumni. Many surveys that go out and we actually look at that data to see how we can improve and what people are interested in.
2: Officers will be out on the streets for weekend festivities as well. North Carolina A&T State University's 100th greatest homecoming on Earth kicks off October 25th through November 1st. Listen to the Black Information Network on the iHeartRadio app or log on to BINnews.com. I'm Misty Jordan on your home for Black News First, the Black Information Network.
5: 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More than 200,000 Black soldiers fought in the Civil War, many for a freedom they have never known.

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1: Most people know about Restaurant Week, but not everyone knows there's a Black Restaurant Week born in Houston, Texas in 2016 and is now spreading to cities across the country. It's more than just menus. It's a movement.
2: And so we really want to create something that was more all-inclusive to the creative things we were seeing happening in the food scene.
1: That's one of the three founders, Fallon Farrell.
2: As we've grown through the years, we've literally watched businesses start off as like a pop-up food tent and now having like two or three locations.
1: From soul food kitchens to hidden gem caterers, Black Restaurant Week shines a light where it's long been missing. It's helped generate tens of millions of dollars for Black-owned businesses, keeping legacies alive and creating new ones. And it's part of Black history still being written every time a diner takes that first bite. I'm Esther Dillard for the Black Information Network.
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2: Where the city listens first.
3: Next, Vermont Senator Bernie Sanders and several other Democratic politicians are investing in Andy Nixon's campaign.
2: Happens here.
4: New Orleans voters chose their criminal court clerk last fall. Now the city wants the U.S. Supreme Court to make those votes count.
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5: Amber Geiger, the white former Dallas police officer convicted in the 2018 shooting death of 26-year-old black man Botham John, has been given early parole.
2: It's the Black Information Network.
6: The opinions, beliefs, and viewpoints expressed in this commentary are those of the author and do not necessarily represent those of BIN and its founding partners and employees. Now it's time to bring the funk with Roland S. Martin.
7: When I listen to people talk about voting, they often say it's ridiculous to say vote blue. We should not be voting blue. Well, let me be real clear. I'm not saying that anyone should vote blue. I think you should vote black. And if you vote black, that means voting against red MAGA, which means voting for a Democratic candidate. It does not mean that we do not challenge the Democratic candidate. It does not mean that we don't make demands of the Democratic candidate. But the reason I am saying that voting black means voting for blue is because we have seen a very clear and defined attack on all things black coming from red MAGA Republicans. Allow me to unpack. In the last year of Biden-Harris, African-American businesses received $10 billion in federal contracts. That represents 2%, not a great number. Under Trump, in less than 2 years, that is down to 1.2%. Trump just cut money from the Minority Business Development Agency. He just cut grants towards the National Urban League. We have seen the attack on civil rights, on voting rights, the attack on DEI. It is undoubtedly clear that this administration, backed by Republicans in the House, backed by Republicans in the Senate, backed by the Republican National Committee, backed by Republican governors, backed by Republican legislatures, want to do away with many initiatives that specifically help black folks. So why in the world would anybody black vote for red MAGA when they are against black folks? I'm Roland Martin of the Black Information Network.
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8: Here's what's trending this hour. France is seeing its biggest student protest in decades, and the nation is struggling to respond. They began as a demonstration in support of striking teachers at a suburban high school near Paris and has now become a national crisis with hundreds of schools forced to close and more than 5,000 taken into police custody. A disturbance in the Gulf has a high chance of forming into a cyclone. And President Trump will be in Maryland today as the midterm elections approach. I'm Amber Payton, and that's what's trending.
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9: The Falcons destroyed the Saints on Monday Night Football to close out Week 4. Falcons quarterback Michael Penix Jr. talks about why they were able to run the ball so well.
10: Yeah, just trusting the details and, you know, trusting everything that we've been coached all throughout the week. For me, doing my job, making sure I'm carrying on my fakes, you know, the best way I can.
9: Meanwhile, Week 5 will kick off with a showdown in the Lone Star State. The Cowboys will square off against the Buccaneers on Thursday Night Football. The NFL has suspended a pair of officials for conduct toward players. Line judge Jeff Seaman and referee Adrian Hill have both been punished. Seaman has been suspended 2 games for yelling a profanity at Cardinals tight end Trey McBride. Hill was hit with a 1-game suspension after pointing and yelling at Vikings linebacker Eric Wilson for accidentally colliding with him. And the NBA preseason rolls on this week. The 76ers crush the Knicks at home. The Lakers open the preseason with a win over the Kings. The Pistons beat the Suns Wednesday. Damian Lillard and the Blazers will host Steph Curry and the Warriors. The Mavericks and Rockets will open exhibition play in China Friday. With the latest in sports, I'm Misty Jordan on the Black Information Network, your home for Black News First.
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2: Actor Aaron Pierre is officially stepping into one of DC Comics' most iconic roles. The Black British actor stars as Jon Stewart in HBO's Lanterns. And in Sunday's season one finale, Stewart finally becomes Earth's newest Green Lantern. Pierre's performance has been a major part of the series, which follows Stewart alongside veteran Green Lantern Hal Jordan as they investigate a murder tied to a larger threat. The finale leaves Stewart charting his own path as a Green Lantern, with Pierre set to reprise the role in the upcoming Superman sequel, Man of Tomorrow. Lanterns is streaming now on HBO Max. Elsewhere in entertainment, music icon Missy Elliott is bringing an HBCU Battle of the Bands to Norfolk State University. The Virginia native and Grammy-winning rapper is hosting the event Sunday, October 18th at 4 p.m. at William Dick Price Stadium, featuring marching bands from Norfolk State, Hampton University, Virginia State, and Elizabeth City State. The weekend will also feature the Missy Elliott Innovation Summit. With the latest in entertainment, I'm Morgan Wood on the Black Information Network, BINnews.com, your home for Black News first.
3: Ernest Bynum Jr. was a prominent figure in Zanesville, Ohio, where he was nicknamed Fireman Ernie. Ernest served in the United States Air Force before moving back to Zanesville and joining the local fire department. During his time as Fireman Ernie, he became a fire arson investigator, an Ohio State Fire Safety Instructor, and the International Association of Firefighters Local 88 President of the Zanesville Fire Department. An entrepreneur with Bynum Trucking and Computer Lifeline, Inc., he was a mentor to many young men and women, and after retiring from the fire department in 1993, he served as the city's Parks and Recreation Director for 20 years. He also continued to serve his community through multiple organizations and boards. Ernest Bynum Jr. died on January 2nd, but not without leaving behind a legacy as a trailblazer and a key figure in Zanesville's history. And that's a fact. I'm Frankie Darcel on the Black Information Network.
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5: Alexandria Ikamoni on your home for Black News First, the Black Information Network. The two people killed in a Georgia mass shooting, which left dozens of others injured, are being identified, and they are young Black men. Early Saturday morning, gunfire erupted at a homecoming block party in Vienna. The sheriff there says deputies were already in the area to monitor the crowd of around 1,000 people when shots were allegedly fired from two locations. At least 35 people were treated for injuries, while the shooting killed 21-year-old Jaquavian Jackson and 23-year-old McCaleb Jackson.
6: It's life-altering, and you know, I've been here doing this job for 42 years. I've seen and worked a lot of scenes. You don't know how to prepare for this, 35, you know, people involved.
5: A temporary curfew is being enacted in the city. Mayor Eddie Daniels, a Black man, signed an emergency declaration that sets curfews for Sunday to Thursday from 10 p.m. to 6 a.m., while Friday and Saturday overnights switch to midnight to 6 a.m. But one Black woman and advocate wants to see more done.
7: We have a right to be out and celebrate whatever festivities we want to celebrate. The issue is the access to the guns. We want to push safe gun ownership.
5: A former Metro Atlanta resident is accused of threatening to kill Georgia Congressman Mike Collins. Officials say the Black suspect sent messages through Instagram to Collins and his son-in-law. The Georgia Bureau of Investigation and FBI worked together to track the man down to his home in Buffalo, New York, where he was arrested on Friday. He's been identified as Anthony Lantrell Bennett. Officials add that Bennett claimed he was never going to carry out any violence, but he'll still have to face charges of terroristic threats. A new report shows rising Georgia housing costs are causing many residents to cut back on necessities. Katie Gray reports.
8: The report from Habitat for Humanity International, based on surveys of 30,000 people across 22 countries, found that 75% of respondents reduced spending to afford housing, with many sacrificing food and medical care. Additionally, 48% said a single financial setback could jeopardize their ability to stay in their homes. Habitat for Humanity is urging collaboration among governments, businesses, and communities to address the issue and make housing more accessible for all. I'm Katie Gray.
5: Louisiana voters will decide in November whether to limit the state governor to two terms. At present, a Louisiana governor is allowed to serve four terms by being elected twice, leaving office, and being elected two more terms. The only governor ever to do so is Edwin Edwards. State Representative Mike Bayham, the author of the proposal, says it's not intended to keep John Bel Edwards from returning to office for third and fourth terms. Listen to the Black Information Network on the iHeartRadio app or log on to BINnews.com. 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I'm Alexandria Ikamoni on your home for Black News First, the Black Information Network.
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15: Homestead exemptions are one of the most valuable tax breaks available. It's basically a fancy way of saying you can get a tax break on a home that is your primary residence. A homestead exemption reduces the taxable value of your home, and that helps you lower your annual property tax bills. The rules vary from state to state, but experts say many eligible homeowners never even apply. Places like Texas, Florida, Louisiana, and Mississippi offer some of the most significant benefits, and if you think it's not worth your time, think again. It could save you thousands of dollars over time. In some states, if you are a homeowner, all you have to do to qualify is submit a one-time application to your local appraisal district or county tax assessor. Some states even offer exemptions for seniors, like the over 65 exemption, and allow you to take both at the same time. The savings could have a significant impact on Black households and seniors who rely on fixed incomes. Money news at 24 and 54 minutes past each hour. I'm Nicole Deal on your home for Black News First, the Black Information Network.
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16: We're on your home for 24/7 news, the Black Information Network. In Detroit, the city's Black mayor, Mary Sheffield, makes a major announcement.
17: Today, we are going to acknowledge the progress that we have made as it relates specifically to the summer months in public safety in Detroit.
16: Both the mayor and police chief Todd Bettison, who is also Black, are touting a drop in crime.
17: I am proud to say that the city of Detroit saw a far safer summer this year compared to previous years. All categories of major crimes, violent and nonviolent, were down this summer.
16: The official numbers include a 25% drop in homicides from June to August compared to last year. Carjackings saw the biggest decrease year over year. Sheffield says these are more than just numbers. It's the actual lives of their residents. Former President Barack Obama will rally in Michigan for Senate candidate Abdul El-Sayed. The Democratic candidate finds himself in a must-win battleground race against Republican Mike Rogers.
18: Abdul El-Sayed, who took to social media in making the announcement, said, "It is my honor and privilege to announce that President Barack Obama is joining us on the trail in Detroit on Saturday, October 24th. The former president's visit coincides with the first day of in-person early voting in Michigan," Politico is reporting. Obama will also join gubernatorial nominee Jocelyn Benson.
16: The city of Chicago is awarding funding to a group of community-based organizations as part of its Centered Wellness Micro Grant Program. Black Mayor Brandon Johnson says every Chicagoan deserves the resources and support they need to live a long and healthy life.
19: With this program, we are focusing on the communities that experience lower life expectancy and where residents face barriers to healthcare access as a result of systemic and historic disinvestments.
16: The $600,000 initiative supports locally led health and wellness activities that connect residents with resources, services, and ongoing support. The city of Chicago is a step closer to approving the biggest settlement for police misconduct in the city's history. The city council's finance committee voted to approve a proposed $261 million payout to resolve 16 police misconduct lawsuits against disgraced former Chicago police detective Ronaldo Guevara. The payout resolves the allegations of misconduct from the 1980s and 90s. There are 13 black aldermen serving on the committee on finance of the Chicago City Council, according to the city of Chicago. Now to our Washington Roundup. The Supreme Court has begun its new term among several high-profile cases it will take up. The High Court first heard arguments in a case out of Colorado. It's related to whether lawsuits seeking to hold fossil fuel companies responsible for climate change can move forward in state courts. Also being considered is whether federal courts have the authority to review disputes involving veterans' benefits, accept a fair deal, or cease to exist. Vice President Vance says the new pro-President Trump TV ads are not partisan despite criticism from both parties. They cost $20 million of taxpayer money. The Trump administration claimed the ads are public service ads, not campaign advertisements. And that's your Washington Roundup. I'm Mike Moore on your home for 24/7 News, the Black Information Network.
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21: 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We highlight students conducting research, publishing papers, and solving real-world problems before they even graduate. We talk to visual artists developing portfolios that celebrate our stories, not just their techniques. Business majors who launched side hustles in dorm rooms and now run full-scale companies. Science students building robots and apps, preparing for med school, and changing what representation in STEM looks like. We lift up professors who challenge students to go beyond the assignment and think about their place in the world. And we spotlight libraries filled with Black authors, archives, and history that won't be erased. Because HBCUs don't just graduate students, they nurture leaders, build community, and grow genius that's been here all along and finally has space to thrive. 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
22: I'm Amber Payton with BIN News Now. President Trump is returning to Texas for a rally Wednesday in San Antonio. Governor Greg Abbott says Trump is helping Republicans keep the state red.
23: Whenever he does show up, it leads to excitement among the base.
22: The rally also comes as Abbott ramps up fundraising for his reelection bid after spending about $70 million last quarter, five times more than his Democratic opponent. Former President Barack Obama will rally in Michigan for Senate candidate Abdul El-Sayed. The progressive Democrat announced on X that Obama would join him on October 24th ahead of a key midterm battleground race against Republican Mike Rogers. And music legend Sheila E. is criticizing officials after a woman died during the Carson Jazz Festival, where temperatures reached about 100 degrees. Sheila E. says she would not have performed had she known the woman's body remained at the park. A witness says the festival continued while the body was covered nearby. Get BIN News Now on demand 24/7 on the iHeartRadio app.
24: I'm Nicole Deal on your home for 24/7 News, the Black Information Network. Here's what's happening right now. A disproportionate number of Black men and women are incarcerated in Texas, making up about 33% of the state's prison population. One of those men is 46-year-old Jamal Howard, a Black Texas death row inmate scheduled to be executed October 7th. But many advocates are fighting to stop the execution, arguing he had significant intellectual and mental health challenges at the time of his trial that were not properly considered. A petition is asking state leaders to pause the execution until those concerns are reviewed. The case is creating debate over mental illness, intellectual disability, and the death penalty. And now an update on a story out of Miami, Florida. We reported about a chaotic shooting in Miami where people were jumping out of a window to escape gunfire at the Alero Apartments just after midnight on Sunday.
0: I could capture three people trying to jump from the third floor. Second one fell off and broke his knees, and they were like tripping, trying to go to the car that was parked.
24: Neighbors say they heard numerous gunshots, shattered glass, and loud screams before police arrived. Now, NBC 6 TV says a black man, 22-year-old Edrick Bethune, was part of that chaos. According to police, he was abducted and shot at those apartments, but later died at a different location. The car seen on video driving away from the apartments was later found by police, but it had been set on fire. At least one person has been arrested, and the investigation continues. In Broward County, Florida, which has a significant black population, the school board is discussing which schools to close or consolidate to save money.
2: Our communities continue to experience a decline in school-aged children, which has contributed to an accelerated decline in enrollment and a significant reduction in revenue, especially during the past 2 years.
24: Black Superintendent Dr. Howard Hepburn says the district is concentrating on schools with low enrollment in Miramar, Hollywood, Coral Springs, and Oakland Park. Board members are hearing from the community and will use input from the workshop to make recommendations to the advisory committee. A final vote is expected in December. A fire was reported at the State Fair of Texas. It broke out just before dawn at two game booths. According to Dallas Fire Rescue, no one was hurt, and crews are cleaning up the mess. And here's a bit of a history lesson. According to multiple sources, the State Fair was segregated for decades. Black families went to the fair on a designated day known as Negro Day or Colored People's Day, and later became known as Negro Achievement Day. Civil Rights Act activists later challenged the policy, calling it a clear example of segregation. The fair was eventually desegregated in 1967. I'm Nicole Deal on your home for Black News First, the Black Information Network.
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4: New York City story in our voice.
3: I'm Jaleesa Chapman on the Black Information Network. In 1921, Sadie Alexander became America's first black economist. White employers, however, did not care about her PhD in economics from the University of Pennsylvania. So what does Alexander do? She goes back to school and earns her law degree. Dr. Alexander then combined her skills to launch a remarkable career as a civil rights lawyer, joining President Harry Truman's Committee on Human Rights in 1946, and even marching alongside Martin Luther King Jr. in 1965. Dr. Alexander died in 1989, but her legacy lives on. A group of young black women launched the Sadie Collective to honor the trailblazer and recruit more women of color into the world of economics.
6: We understand that economists help to shape the world. Diversity is absolutely essential in order for good policies to be created.
3: And that's a fact. I'm Jaleesa Chapman on the Black Information Network.
4: Information Network.
1: BIN New York.
4: Born of the boroughs.
7: I'm Kevin Brown on your home for 24/7 news, the Black Information Network. And here's what's happening right now. Washington State ferries had 72% of service shut down yesterday because essential crew called in sick. Correspondent Brad Ford reports.
25: Workers who were off of their shifts refused to come in. 13 of 18 ferries were left at the docks. Governor Bob Ferguson said he talked with union leadership who expressed challenges their members face. Ferguson said he is open to discussing the issues, but shutting down service was not acceptable. He said he expects every vessel to be on its route Tuesday. I'm Brad Ford.
7: The city of Chicago is awarding funding to a group of community-based organizations as part of the Centered Wellness Microgrant Program. Mayor Brandon Johnson says every Chicagoan deserves the resources and support they need to live a long and healthy life.
19: With this program, we are focusing on the communities that experience lower life expectancy. and where residents face barriers to healthcare access as a result of systemic and historic disinvestments.
7: The $600,000 initiative supports locally led health and wellness activities that connects residents with resources, services, and ongoing support. 18 local organizations will lead community wellness efforts throughout neighborhoods on Chicago's northwest and south sides. Police in the San Francisco Bay Area are investigating after a Morgan Hill man drove his dead wife to a hospital and allegedly admitted he'd killed her. Roy Lopez drove to Good Samaritan Hospital on Saturday night, and police soon found his dead wife inside his vehicle. Lopez ended up being detained at the hospital and was ultimately arrested by police after the investigation. He's been booked into the Santa Clara County Jail on suspicion of murder. Seattle city leaders are facing pressure from hundreds of people and over 100 organizations to redirect part of the proposed funding increase to the Seattle Police towards arts and culture programs. The proposed budget includes a $68 million increase for Seattle Police Department to hire more officers, but advocates argue that $8 million of this should be allocated to arts programs instead. The letter, spearheaded by Julie Chang Shulman, emphasizes the positive impact of art and culture on community well-being and crime reduction. The proposal aims to fund research on the effectiveness of art activations in reducing crime in Seattle. Despite some opposition, advocates believe that investing in arts and culture is essential for creating a sense of hope and community in the city. The city of Chicago is one step closer to approving the biggest settlement for police misconduct in the city's history. The City Council's Finance Committee voted to approve a proposed $261 million payout to resolve 16 police misconduct lawsuits against disgraced former Chicago police detective Ronaldo Guevara. The payout resolves allegations of misconduct from the 1980s and 1990s. Children's Fairyland in Oakland, California is receiving a $5 million state investment to ensure the park can continue to bring fairy tales and imagination to life for generations. The funding, part of the state budget, will support operations and fund restoration and upgrades, including replacing aging infrastructure. I'm Kevin Brown on your home for Black News First, the Black Information Network.
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8: Marty Markowitz had his share of problems. Troubles at work, a failing relationship. His parents had recently died. And so Marty decided to get some professional help. In the summer of 1981, he walked into the office of a psychiatrist named Ike Hirschkoff.
10: I go into his office, and we looked at each other, and he said, okay, why are you here?
8: Marty liked Ike, and Ike, well, he seemed to see something in Marty.
10: At the end of the first session, he said, I'm going to take you on as a patient. And he says, you know, I don't do that with everybody.
8: But this psychiatrist, it would turn out, wasn't like other psychiatrists.
10: He cut me off from everybody, so the only person I could turn to was Dr. Ike.
8: And from the moment Marty started seeing him, he began to change.
11: We didn't see him. I mean, he lived around the corner. And, like, suddenly we didn't go there anymore. Like, he wasn't coming over anymore. It's as if somebody died.
8: If Marty Markowitz had known what he was walking into when he first visited that office, he probably would have walked right out the door and never come back. This is a story about power, control, and turning to the wrong person for help for more than 29 years.
10: When Ike instructed me to buy this house, Ike told me, no, you can't use the master bedroom. You're going to stay in the back section of the house.
12: Oh, I'm trying to think when it really got nuts. It really got crazy.
8: I'm Joe Nocera, columnist for Bloomberg Opinion.
10: Okay, it's a wild story.
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14: 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We lead with the facts, and we create Black voices every step of the way. Whether it's Supreme Court decisions, local elections, or health disparities, we're breaking it down so you can make sense of it. The Black Information Network is not just a news service, it's a public service. 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With Black News First, this is the Black Information Network.
15: The opinions, beliefs, and viewpoints expressed in this commentary are those of the author and do not necessarily represent those of BIN and its founding partners and employees.
16: I'm James T. Harris, and I have something to say. I believe DEI has become one of the greatest scams sold to Black America in the last decade. Because what exactly are we teaching people? That instead of competing, improving, working harder, and becoming undeniable, you should hope somebody looks at a demographic chart and decides it's finally your turn? How do I look waiting around hoping somebody chooses me because they need another Black face in the room? I don't want to be somebody's diversity pick. I don't want to be the Black guy selected so a corporation can take a picture, update its website, and congratulate itself for being progressive. Hire me because I can do the job. And here's what bothers me most. Black Americans are being encouraged to fight to preserve DEI without asking one basic question. Who controls DEI? Who decides what diversity means? Who decides which Black people get selected? Who decides which voices are acceptable? Because DEI doesn't remove the people deciding who gets through the door. It just changes who's holding the key, and those gatekeepers can still choose people who think like them, speak like them, and reinforce what they already believe. Then they point to that person and say, see, we gave Black people a seat at the table. That can become tokenism wearing a corporate name tag. Now, discrimination exists, bias exists, and when somebody is denied an opportunity because of race, fight it with everything you've got. But don't teach Black children that their greatest advantage is somebody lowering the standard or reserving them a chair. Teach them to become so good they cannot be ignored. Give me equal rules. Give me equal access. Give me a fair shot. Then get the heck out of my way. Because Black America does not need corporate pity. All we require is opportunity, standards, competition, and the confidence to know that when we walk into the room, we belong there. I'm James T. Harris, and I have something to say for the Black Information Network.
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22: Here's what's trending this hour. Protests at Cornell University are set to continue over the school's handling of a sexual assault case that has made national headlines. Students say there needs to be changes around how the school deals with rape allegations. Senate Majority Leader John Thune says the future of a permanent daylight saving time bill is uncertain with no clear path forward. And R&B singer Freddie Jackson has died at the age of 70. His family said he passed away on Monday but did not give a cause of death. I'm Amber Payton, and that's what's trending.
13: 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Here's Morgan Wood.
26: Tuskegee University is joining a new federal effort to expand military officer training on college campuses. The Alabama HBCU has been designated a distinguished military college by the Department of War, making Tuskegee the only HBCU in the nation with the designation. It's one of five schools selected to develop a full corps of cadets and strengthen the pipeline of future military officers. Tuskegee currently has 197 students enrolled in ROTC across all five branches of the U.S. military, the only HBCU with programs serving every branch. The designation also builds on Tuskegee's nearly 145-year military legacy, including its role in training the famed Tuskegee Airmen. The university has also produced the nation's first Black general officer, General Benjamin O. Davis, Sr., and the first Black four-star general, Daniel Chappie James, Jr. With the latest in HBCU news, I'm Morgan Wood on the Black Information Network.
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1: Actress Halle Berry is pushing back allegations from her ex-husband, Oliver Martinez, who accuses her of abusing their 12-year-old son. Martinez has sought a restraining order and sole custody, while Berry has called the allegations meritless and accused Martinez of having a history of violence. A judge has granted Martinez a temporary restraining order, limiting Berry's visits with her son as the custody dispute plays out in court. Berry was spotted with her son this week as the legal battle continues. Elsewhere in entertainment, a viral video of rapper Offset getting into a heated exchange at a casino is making its rounds online, but he says it was all staged. The former Migos member is seen arguing with casino employees at a blackjack table in Paris, claiming other players were being allowed to take his spot while he was making high-stakes bets. Offset says he had wagered as much as $20,000 at a time and had already won $200,000. But after the video went viral, Offset reportedly revealed the confrontation was part of a planned stunt promoting his upcoming album, GMFU, dropping October 23rd. With the latest in entertainment, I'm Morgan Wood on the Black Information Network. Baltimore Black culture is loud, layered, and deeply lived. At the Black Information Network, we bring you stories that start on the Avenue, North Avenue, and stretch to Cherry Hill and echo through every row home. We sit with muralists tagging truth on brick walls. We talk to local crab cake legends keeping family recipes and the business alive. We show love to the dancers in the Charm City movement scene and the poets who spit bars that break silence. In Baltimore, we still say yo, still rock New Balances with pride, and still live in houses passed down from grandma who worked two jobs. We highlight Black teachers over West pushing back against failed systems, and Black students over East pushing forward anyway. We cover block parties, food drives, and aunties who run beauty salons and the neighborhood at the same time, because Baltimore is gritty, beautiful, and always underestimated. But we know better. With Black News First, this is Morgan Wood on the Black Information Network. I'm Morgan Wood on your home for 24/7 news. The Black Information Network. Baltimore City Police are still searching for the shooters responsible for the deadly violence at Leon Day Park that claimed the life of 12-year-old Chloe Ishway. Police say Chloe was caught in the crossfire during a dispute over a parking spot near a youth football game. Four adults were also injured in the shooting. A peace walk was held in Chloe's honor Monday evening, bringing together her family, friends, and community members, along with Baltimore Mayor Brandon Scott and the Mayor's Office of Neighborhood Safety and Engagement, also known as MONSEE.
2: Detectives have been working around the clock to bring the people to justice and turn them over to the state for them to prosecute, and I have the utmost confidence that they will do that very quickly.
1: The search for the suspects continue. Police are asking anyone with information about the shooting or the people responsible to come forward. In other news, the U.S. Supreme Court will not hear former Baltimore State's attorney Marilyn Mosby's appeal of her federal convictions. The decision leaves intact her two perjury convictions involving withdrawals from her retirement account that were used to help purchase properties in Florida. A federal appeals court previously overturned Mosby's mortgage fraud convictions but upheld the perjury verdicts. Mosby says she is disappointed by the Supreme Court's decision and plans to continue fighting to protect her law license and clear her name. Elsewhere, Prince George's County is moving forward with plans for a billion-dollar Sphere entertainment venue at National Harbor, but the project does not include a project labor agreement guaranteeing union jobs. The county council has advanced funding measures as negotiations continue over worker protections and opportunities for local and minority-owned businesses. County officials say the deal calls for at least 50% participation from county-based small businesses and 40% from minority business enterprises. That's a key issue in majority Black Prince George's County, where officials say residents and local businesses should see a direct economic benefit from the massive development. And despite it all, Maryland is being ranked among the safest states in the country, which is notable for a state with one of the nation's largest Black populations. A new study from personal finance website Wallet Hub ranks all 50 states on 52 measures of safety, including assaults per capita, financial losses from climate disasters, unemployment, workplace safety, and emergency preparedness. Maryland ranks 13th overall and 9th in personal and residential safety. The state's overall rankings put Maryland ahead of Virginia, which comes in at number 14. Vermont is ranked the safest state, while Louisiana is ranked 50th. For more on these stories and international, national, state, and local news affecting the Black community, listen to the Black Information Network on the iHeartRadio app or log on to BINnews.com. 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
3: The Charlotte-Mecklenburg Schools Board of Education is preparing to launch its search for a new superintendent following the firing of Dr. Crystal Hill and weeks of leadership turmoil within the district.
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9: Years earning a six-figure income has been a benchmark for financial security. But during a recent Goldman Sachs conference, the CEO of Dollar General says inflation is changing the American economy and earning $100,000 a year is no longer enough to feel like a high-income household. According to MoneyWise, Todd Fassos says the rising cost for gas, food, insurance, utilities, vehicles, and caregiving is squeezing budgets across virtually every income level. He says consumers are changing their shopping habits, making more frequent trips to stores, but buying fewer items at a time and focusing on bargains and discounts. There was a time when shopping for discounts was mostly associated with lower income shoppers, but now even middle class and upper middle income consumers are doing the same. This new trend is proof that Americans are trying to save money because Dollar General's traditional customer base consists of households earning less than about $45,000 a year. Money news at 24 and 54 minutes past each hour. I'm Nicole Deal on your home for Black News First, the Black Information Network.
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10: On your home for 24/7 news, the Black Information Network. Black men are feeling the negative impact of wrongful imprisonment years after their freedom. According to NBC News, black men are facing severe lifelong trauma, social alienation, and systemic neglect. Many are reportedly enduring mental health disorders, permanent PTSD, and societal barriers.
11: 18 years later, I'm still in pain from being wrongfully imprisoned. I'm still being impacted by that. And I'm still listening to the law department withholding records 40 years later, right? And I want answers for that because enough is enough.
10: That's Daryl Sutton of Bedford Heights, Ohio, near Cleveland, speaking at the most recent city council meeting, obviously irritated at what he feels is the city's inaction on righting wrongs he sees going on. He takes politicians to task for their many campaign promises to address those issues, only to break them.
11: Because I'm tired of what I'm getting from people that knocked on people's doors and made promises to the community, and they don't keep them. I'm watching businesses stay open where this guy is convicted of a felony, and you cannot have a liquor license if you have a felony.
10: The Equal Justice Initiative cites wrongful conviction and imprisonment as a serious public health issue. According to a report from the Center for Health Journalism at USC, innocent black Americans are about 7.5 times more likely to be convicted of murder than white people. Across every crime category, the report says researchers found that black people who are wrongly convicted of a crime are likely to spend longer periods of time in wrongful incarceration than white people who were innocent. Pennsylvania's measles outbreak is surpassing 1,000 cases. State health officials say there have been 5 measles-related deaths so far this year. It's the largest measles outbreak in the U.S. in 3 decades. 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I'm Mike Island on your home for Black News First, the Black Information Network. And now, here's your Healthy Minute.
4: 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A recent survey found that almost two-thirds of people 50 or older are using complementary medicine, yet less than one-third discuss it with their providers. Medical research agencies and organizations encourage open discussions of your complementary medicine use. 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I'm Mike Island on the Black Information Network.
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13: 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But let's see, all my God kids love Taylor Swift so much. Like, you have to hear the way that they sing this song. They're like, you have to listen, Gma, to the song. And look, and can I buy it? And can I get it? So it's definitely some Taylor Swift happening around me going on. And she's super cool. I also really appreciate the way that she writes music and plays music and everything. 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I like A$AP Rocky. I like A$AP Ferg, too. So, yeah, there's a lot of things I'm into.
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14: BIN News this hour. I'm Doug Davis. Happy Tuesday. Coming up, does former President Barack Obama have enough political muscle to move voters to the polls this November as he preps to hit the campaign trail? Plus, reaction from L.A. Mayor African-American Karen Bass following President Trump implying that Iran could, quote, take out her city and San Diego. And a multi-million dollar settlement will help five black children rebuild their lives after West Virginia failed to protect them from their white adoptive parents. These stories and more news impacting the black community are on the way, but first, let's get to BIN News Now.
15: Chicago is awarding $600,000 to 18 community organizations through its Centered Wellness Microgrant Program.
16: With this program, we are focusing on the communities that experience lower life expectancy.
15: That's Black Mayor Brandon Johnson, who says the funding will support locally led health and wellness efforts, connecting residents with resources and services across the city. New Jersey Governor Mikey Sherrill is reportedly considering five people to replace Dale Caldwell as lieutenant governor, including two state lawmakers, a former Biden White House lawyer, and two black business leaders. Sherrill has until November 9th to fill the vacancy after Caldwell resigned amid sexual harassment allegations. And Livingstone College in Salisbury, North Carolina, is reporting its largest freshman class in nearly 150 years with 505 students. President Anthony Davis says enrollment at the historically black college has grown 70% in 4 years, creating housing challenges that have some students staying at a nearby hotel. I'm Amber Payton with BIN News Now. Back to you, Doug.
14: All right. Thanks a lot. Former President Barack Obama is back on the campaign spotlight, but can his influence turn voters to the polls this November? Political opinion writer African-American Nia Malika Henderson tells CNN, yes.
17: People love Obama. I mean, he always is kind of funny and charismatic when he's out on the stump. He typically goes viral with some sort of shade or burn for the opponent. So I think this will be good.
14: We're about 4 weeks away from Election Day, and Democrats are giving Obama a bigger role in their final campaign push. Former president has taped ads for nearly 24 Senate and governor's races. He will also campaign in Detroit on October 24th for Michigan Democrats Abdul El Sayed and Jocelyn Brown. Henderson adds that
17: he was very, very popular in places like Michigan. He won Indiana. He won North Carolina. He won Iowa. Not only does the base like him, independents still really like him, too. And so, yeah, put him out there. Put him, in front of all sorts of audiences.
14: Former VP Kamala Harris has also been on the campaign trail, and she recently hosted hosted a Democratic Get Out the Vote virtual rally call with volunteers from across the country. Election day is November 3rd. Meanwhile, as expected, California leaders are criticizing President Trump after he named Los Angeles and San Diego while discussing the war with Iran and potential danger if the Middle Eastern country was armed with nuclear weapons at a rally.
18: It's a small price to pay for keeping the world safe, keeping our country safe. They can take out a city. Let them take out Los Angeles. Let them take out San Diego.
14: L.A. Mayor African-American Karen Bass reacts on MS Now.
19: The comments were completely irresponsible. You don't say something like that in jest. You are the president of the United States, and your number one job is to protect and defend the American people, not to invite a foreign power to attack a city.
14: San Diego Mayor Todd Floria and Governor Gavin Newsom denounced Trump's comment. The White House says Trump was simply explaining why he acted against Iran, not wishing any harm to California. And finally, West Virginia has agreed to pay $4.5 million to five black children abused by their former adoptive parents who are white. The payout settles allegations that the state's Department of Human Services did not protect the children after reports of mistreatment fell on deaf ears. The parents were accused of subjecting them to forced labor, restricted food, and confinement at their home. The couple was also charged, convicted, and was sentenced to up to 215 years and 160 years in prison. Lawyers are preparing for another lawsuit in Washington State, where they say officials also receive reports of abuse before allowing the kids to move to West Virginia. Stay connected and subscribe and follow BIN News this hour wherever you get your podcasts. I'm Doug Davis for the Black Information Network.
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20: I'm Big Sue on the Black Information Network. George Washington Carver, an agricultural scientist, inventor, and educator at Tuskegee University, sought to revitalize southern soil that had been stripped by cotton, a nitrogen-depleting crop. He developed a crop rotation method that alternated the cotton with legumes like peanuts that fixed nitrogen and other edible crops such as corn. This method increased the soil's productive capacity and also gave southern farmers another crop to produce and sell besides cotton, thus diversifying the market. In addition to crop rotation, Dr. Carver promoted the practice of using compost to reintroduce nutrients and add organic matter to the soil. He showed that using compost for soil revitalization increased its productivity by 100-fold compared with previous common methods. Using compost to build soil is a critical practice in organic farming and gardening today. And that's a fact. I'm Big Sue on the Black Information Network.
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21: I'm Misty Jordan on your home for 24/7 news, the Black Information Network. Here's what's happening in your region right now. Charlotte Mecklenburg Schools is under investigation by the FBI. For months, CMS has been plagued by investigations, the firing of Superintendent Dr. Crystal Hill, and several resignations. Now the FBI is stepping in. A spokesperson for the agency has not specified the exact reasoning. The district is also being probed by the SBI. During a meeting recently, these two black school members expressed frustration over all of the

0: Jasper Hill. A private historically black school in Salisbury, North Carolina is seeing enrollment numbers going up. Livingstone College President Dr. J. Anthony Davis is excited about the accomplishment.
1: The largest enrollment in our history, the largest freshman class in our history, and the most competitive academic class. Hey, again, we're producing graduates. He can compete and contribute on a global contact with compensate and confidence. Resilient. Relevance and red.
0: School officials at the HBCU report this semester features the largest freshman class in nearly 150 years at 505 students. Dr. Davis told WBTV that the school's enrollment has risen 70% in 4 years. The unexpected growth in enrollment has led to some students staying at a nearby hotel to address housing needs on campus. Public safety officials are preparing for a busy weekend coming up for North Carolina A&T State University's 100th Greatest Homecoming on Earth. Around 200,000 people are expected to be in Greensboro for GHO. Guilford County's emergency management director says they've started working out plans about a year ago. Crystal Boyce, a North Carolina A&T alumni official, explains what it takes to pull off this huge event at the HBCU.
2: So it takes a full year. It is a full comprehensive planning that and timeline that goes into executing the greatest homecoming on earth. And then we have an advisory council on alumni relations that we work with and get insight from for our alumni. Many surveys that go out and we actually look at that data to see how we can improve and what people are interested in.
0: Officers will be out on the streets for weekend festivities as well. North Carolina A&T State University's 100th Greatest Homecoming on Earth kicks off October 25th through November 1st. 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I'm Misty Jordan on your home for Black News First, the Black Information Network.
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5: This is Nicole Deal on the Black Information Network with a special look at the Thurgood Marshall Fund. Let's talk numbers for a minute, because the numbers behind the Thurgood Marshall College Fund tell a story most people never hear. $500 million. That's the total TMCF has put towards scholarships, career programs, and institutional support since it was founded. 57 member schools, nearly 314,000 students served, and 98% of every award TMCF hands out goes straight to historically black colleges, universities, and predominantly black institutions. Here's the number that should stop you, though. 93%. That's the share of first-time, full-time students at TMCF schools who rely on financial aid just to stay enrolled. That's for things like tuition and housing, not for extras. Last academic year, TMCF awarded more than $21 million in financial aid to over 2,700 students. Nearly 1,000 of them were first-generation college students, the first in their families to walk onto a college campus as a student instead of a visitor. And the growth inside the organization is matching the need outside of it. Since Dr. Harry L. Williams became president and CEO in 2018, TMCF has more than doubled its staff and grown revenue by 250%. This summer, the reach extended even further. TMCF's SOAR program, that's Seeking, Observing, and Achieving Results, put high school juniors and seniors on 16 different HBCU campuses to explore college life firsthand, some of them for the very first time. TMCF's 40th anniversary campaign in 2027, called Forging Transformation, is built to push those numbers even higher. Find out how you can help at tmcf.org. 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
9: Department of Environmental Protection will inspect the beaches and compile a damage report.
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11: The administration said it was canceling $567 million for refugee services, asylum seekers, and other migrants.

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1: The Obama Presidential Center in Chicago has been open to the public for 100 days, attracting more than 175,000 visitors from all 50 states and 39 countries.
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3: The opinions, beliefs, and viewpoints expressed in this commentary are those of the author and do not necessarily represent those of BIN and its founding partners and employees. Now it's time to bring the funk with Roland S. Martin.
4: When I listen to people talk about voting, they often say it's ridiculous to say vote blue. We should not be voting blue. Well, let me be real clear. I'm not saying that anyone should vote blue. I think you should vote black. And if you vote black, that means voting against red MAGA, which means voting for a Democratic candidate. It does not mean that we do not challenge the Democratic candidate. It does not mean that we don't make demands of the Democratic candidate. But the reason I am saying that voting black means voting for blue is because we have seen a very clear and defined attack on all things black coming from red MAGA Republicans. Allow me to unpack. In the last year of Biden-Harris, African-American businesses received $10 billion in federal contracts. That represents 2%, not a great number. Under Trump, in less than 2 years, that is down to 1.2%. Trump just cut money from the Minority Business Development Agency. He just cut grants towards the National Urban League. We have seen the attack on civil rights, on voting rights, the attack on DEI. It is undoubtedly clear that this administration, backed by Republicans in the House, backed by Republicans in the Senate, backed by the Republican National Committee, backed by Republican governors, backed by Republican legislatures, want to do away with many initiatives that specifically help black folks. So why in the world would anybody black vote for red MAGA when they are against black folks? I'm Roland Martin of the Black Information Network.
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5: Here's what's trending this hour. France is seeing its biggest student protest in decades, and the nation is struggling to respond. They began as a demonstration in support of striking teachers at a suburban high school near Paris and has now become a national crisis with hundreds of schools forced to close and more than 5,000 taken into police custody. A disturbance in the Gulf has a high chance of forming into a cyclone. And President Trump will be in Maryland today as the midterm elections approach. I'm Amber Payton, and that's what's trending.
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6: The Falcons destroyed the Saints on Monday Night Football to close out Week 4. Falcons quarterback Michael Penix Jr. talks about why they were able to run the ball so well.
7: Yeah, just trusting the details and, you know, trusting everything that we've been coached all throughout the week. For me, doing my job, making sure I'm carrying on my fakes, you know, the best way I can.
6: Meanwhile, Week 5 will kick off with a showdown in the Lone Star State. The Cowboys will square off against the Buccaneers on Thursday Night Football. The NFL has suspended a pair of officials for conduct toward players. Line judge Jeff Seaman and referee Adrian Hill have both been punished. Seaman has been suspended 2 games for yelling a profanity at Cardinals tight end Trey McBride. Hill was hit with a 1-game suspension after pointing and yelling at Vikings linebacker Eric Wilson for accidentally colliding with him. And the NBA preseason rolls on this week. The 76ers crushed the Knicks at home. The Lakers open the preseason with a win over the Kings. The Pistons beat the Suns Wednesday. Damian Lillard and the Blazers will host Steph Curry and the Warriors. The Mavericks and Rockets will open exhibition play in China Friday. With the latest in sports, I'm Misty Jordan on the Black Information Network, your home for Black News First.
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4: Anthony Mackie is heading back to Broadway. The Marvel star and Captain America actor has signed on to play Macbeth in an upcoming revival of William Shakespeare's classic tragedy. The production marks Mackie's return to the Broadway stage, where he began his professional acting career before becoming one of Hollywood's biggest stars. Mackie said taking on the iconic role is both an honor and a challenge, describing Macbeth as one of the greatest characters ever written. The revival is expected to begin performances in 2027, giving audiences a chance to see the award-winning actor tackle one of theater's most demanding leading roles. And Glorilla is expanding beyond music with the launch of her new beauty and technology platform, Glowverse. The app is designed to connect users with verified beauty professionals, including hairstylists, makeup artists, and nail techs. The Memphis rapper says the idea came from her own struggles finding reliable beauty services while traveling. Glowverse recently launched in Atlanta and will continue rolling out nationwide. Glorilla also says she's working on her next album and exploring acting opportunities. With the latest in entertainment at 17 and 47 minutes past each hour, I'm Bree Wood on the Black Information Network, your home for Black news first.
5: I'm Uptown Angela on the Black Information Network. In 1895, Mary Fields, also known as Stagecoach Mary, became the first African-American woman to become a U.S. Postal Service Star Route Carrier. She was hired because she was the fastest at hitching a team of six horses. She drove her route with horses and a mule named Moses. Born a slave in 1832 in Tennessee, Mary had a reputation for wearing men's clothes, smoking, drinking, and shooting guns. Before becoming a mail carrier, she worked for 10 years at a convent, but her lifestyle led her to being kicked out of the mission. As a star carrier in Cascade, Montana, her job was to protect the mail on her route from thieves and bandits and to deliver mail. She was the only second woman in the United States and the first African-American woman to serve in that role. When she died in December 1914, she had one of the largest funerals ever in Cascade. And that's a fact. I'm Uptown Angela on the Black Information Network.
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8: Moni, on your home for Black News First, the Black Information Network. The two people killed in a Georgia mass shooting, which left dozens of others injured, are being identified, and they are young Black men. Early Saturday morning, gunfire erupted at a homecoming block party in Vienna. The sheriff there says deputies were already in the area to monitor the crowd of around 1,000 people when shots were allegedly fired from two locations. At least 35 people were treated for injuries, while the shooting killed 21-year-old Jaquavian Jackson and 23-year-old McCaleb Jackson.
9: It's life-altering, and you know, I've been here doing this job for 42 years. I've seen and worked a lot of scenes. You don't know how to prepare for this, 35, you know, people involved.
8: A temporary curfew is being enacted in the city. Mayor Eddie Daniels, a Black man, signed an emergency declaration that sets curfews for Sunday to Thursday from 10 p.m. to 6 a.m., while Friday and Saturday overnights switch to midnight to 6 a.m. But one Black woman and advocate wants to see more done.
10: We have a right to be out and celebrate whatever festivities we want to celebrate. The issue is the access to the guns. We want to push safe gun ownership.
8: A former Metro Atlanta resident is accused of threatening to kill Georgia Congressman Mike Collins. Officials say the Black suspect sent messages through Instagram to Collins and his son-in-law. The Georgia Bureau of Investigation and FBI worked together to track the man down to his home in Buffalo, New York, where he was arrested on Friday. He's been identified as Anthony Lantrell Bennett. Officials add that Bennett claimed he was never going to carry out any violence, but he'll still have to face charges of terroristic threats. A new report shows rising Georgia housing costs are causing many residents to cut back on necessities. Katie Gray reports. The report from Habitat for Humanity International, based on surveys of 30,000 people across 22 countries, found that 75% of respondents reduced spending to afford housing, with many sacrificing food and medical care. Additionally, 48% said a single financial setback could jeopardize their ability to stay in their homes. Habitat for Humanity is urging collaboration among governments, businesses, and communities to address the issue and make housing more accessible for all. I'm Katie Gray. Louisiana voters will decide in November whether to limit the state governor to two terms. At present, a Louisiana governor is allowed to serve four terms by being elected twice, leaving office, and being elected two more terms. The only governor ever to do so is Edwin Edwards. State Representative Mike Bayham, the author of the proposal, says it's not intended to keep John Bel Edwards from returning to office for third and fourth terms. Listen to the Black Information Network on the iHeartRadio app or log on to BINnews.com. 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I'm Alexandria Ikamoni on your home for Black News First, the Black Information Network.
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11: 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A homestead exemption reduces the taxable value of your home, and that helps you lower your annual property tax bills. The rules vary from state to state, but experts say many eligible homeowners never even apply. Places like Texas, Florida, Louisiana, and Mississippi offer some of the most significant benefits, and if you think it's not worth your time, think again. It could save you thousands of dollars over time. In some states, if you are a homeowner, all you have to do to qualify is submit a one-time application to your local appraisal district or county tax assessor. Some states even offer exemptions for seniors, like the over 65 exemption, and allow you to take both at the same time. The savings could have a significant impact on Black households and seniors who rely on fixed incomes. Money news at 24 and 54 minutes past each hour. I'm Nicole Deal on your home for Black News First, the Black Information Network.
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12: Mike Moore on your home for 24/7 News, the Black Information Network. In Detroit, the city's Black mayor, Mary Sheffield, makes a major announcement.
13: Today, we are going to acknowledge the progress that we have made as it relates specifically to the summer months in public safety in Detroit.
12: Both the mayor and police chief Todd Bettison, who is also Black, are touting a drop in crime.
13: I am proud to say that the city of Detroit saw a far safer summer this year compared to previous years. All categories of major crimes, violent and nonviolent, were down this summer.
12: The official numbers include a 25% drop in homicides from June to August compared to last year. Carjacking saw the biggest decrease year over year. Sheffield says these are more than just numbers. It's the actual lives of their residents. Former President Barack Obama will rally in Michigan for Senate candidate Abdul El-Sayed. The Democratic candidate finds himself in a must-win battleground race against Republican Mike Rogers.
14: Abdul El-Sayed, who took to social media in making the announcement, said, "It is my honor and privilege to announce that President Barack Obama is joining us on the trail in Detroit on Saturday, October 24th. The former president's visit coincides with the first day of in-person early voting in Michigan," Politico is reporting. Obama will also join gubernatorial nominee Jocelyn Benson.
12: The city of Chicago is awarding funding to a group of community-based organizations as part of its Centered Wellness Micro-Grant Program. Black Mayor Brandon Johnson says every Chicagoan deserves the resources and support they need to live a long and healthy life.
15: With this program, we are focusing on the communities that experience lower life expectancy and where residents face barriers to healthcare access as a result of systemic and historic disinvestments.
12: The $600,000 initiative supports locally led health and wellness activities that connect residents with resources, services, and ongoing support. The city of Chicago is a step closer to approving the biggest settlement for police misconduct in the city's history. The city council's finance committee voted to approve a proposed $261 million payout to resolve 16 police misconduct lawsuits against disgraced former Chicago police detective Ronaldo Guevara. The payout resolves the allegations of misconduct from the 1980s and 90s. There are 13 black aldermen serving on the committee on finance of the Chicago City Council, according to the city of Chicago. Now to our Washington Roundup. The Supreme Court has begun its new term among several high-profile cases it will take up. The High Court first heard arguments in a case out of Colorado. It's related to whether lawsuits seeking to hold fossil fuel companies responsible for climate change can move forward in state courts. Also being considered is whether federal courts have the authority to review disputes involving veterans' benefits, accept a fair deal, or cease to exist. Vice President Vance says the new pro-President Trump TV ads are not partisan despite criticism from both parties. They cost $20 million of taxpayer money. The Trump administration claimed the ads are public service ads, not campaign advertisements. And that's your Washington Roundup. I'm Mike Moore on your home for 24/7 News, the Black Information Network.
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17: I'm Amber Payton on the Black Information Network, and today we honor a true hero of World War II, Waverly B. Woodson Jr., an African-American medic who risked it all for freedom and his comrades. June 6, 1944, D-Day. Amid the chaos of Omaha Beach, Woodson's landing craft was struck. Despite being wounded himself, he leaped into action. For over 30 relentless hours, he treated the injured under enemy fire, bandaging wounds, performing amputations, and saving countless lives. But Woodson's heroism went beyond the battlefield. In an era of segregation, he shattered barriers, proving that courage knows no color. His nomination for the Medal of Honor was never awarded until the Distinguished Service Cross was posthumously honored in 2024. It's the second highest honor that can be bestowed on a member of the Army and is awarded for extraordinary heroism. Let's ensure his story is never forgotten. Waverly B. Woodson Jr. exemplifies the best of humanity, dedication, bravery, and the power to inspire. I'm Amber Payton on your home for 24/7 Black News First, the Black Information Network. I'm Amber Payton with BIN News Now. President Trump is returning to Texas for a rally Wednesday in San Antonio. Governor Greg Abbott says Trump is helping Republicans keep the state red.
18: Whenever he does show up, it leads to excitement among the base.
17: The rally also comes as Abbott ramps up fundraising for his reelection bid after spending about $70 million last quarter, five times more than his Democratic opponent. Former President Barack Obama will rally in Michigan for Senate candidate Abdul El-Sayed. The progressive Democrat announced on X that Obama would join him on October 24th ahead of a key midterm battleground race against Republican Mike Rogers. And music legend Sheila E. is criticizing officials after a woman died during the Carson Jazz Festival, where temperatures reached about 100 degrees. Sheila E. says she would not have performed had she known the woman's body remained at the park. A witness says the festival continued while the body was covered nearby. Get BIN News Now on demand 24/7 on the iHeartRadio app.
11: I'm Nicole Deal on your home for 24/7 News, the Black Information Network. Here's what's happening right now. Democratic Senate candidate James Tallarico is gaining momentum in Texas, backed by high-profile supporters like billionaire Mark Cuban. Beyond the celebrity endorsements, the race is drawing attention from Black voters and civic leaders who see the election as an opportunity to raise issues affecting Black communities like voting rights, redistricting, access to health care, and economic opportunity. Tallarico defeated Black Texas Congresswoman Jasmine Crockett in the Democratic primary. His campaign is posting record fundraising numbers, and polls show a tight contest with Republican Ken Paxton. Tallarico is in a battle to become the first Texas Democrat elected to the Senate since 1988. And now an update on a story out of Miami, Florida. We reported about a chaotic shooting in Miami where people were jumping out of a window to escape gunfire at the Alero Apartments just after midnight on Sunday.
19: I could capture three people trying to jump from the third floor. Second one fell off and broke his knees, and they were like tripping, trying to go to the car was parked.
11: Neighbors say they heard numerous gunshots, shattered glass, and loud screams before police arrived. Now, NBC 6 TV says a Black man, 22-year-old Edrick Bethune, was part of that chaos. According to police, he was abducted and shot at those apartments, but later died at a different location. The car seen on video driving away from the apartments was later found by police, but it had been set on fire. At least one person has been arrested, and the investigation continues. In Broward County, Florida, which has a significant Black population, the school board is discussing which schools to close or consolidate to save money.
20: Our communities continue to experience a decline in school-aged children, which has contributed to an accelerated decline in enrollment and a significant reduction in revenue, especially during the past 2 years.
11: Black Superintendent Dr. Howard Hepburn says the district is concentrating on schools with low enrollment in Miramar, Hollywood, Coral Springs, and Oakland Park. Board members are hearing from the community and will use input from the workshop to make recommendations to the advisory committee. A final vote is expected in December. A disproportionate number of Black men and women are incarcerated in Texas, making up about 33% of the state's prison population. One of those men is 46-year-old Jamal Howard, a Black Texas death row inmate scheduled to be executed October 7th. But many advocates are fighting to stop the execution, arguing he had significant intellectual and mental health challenges at the time of his trial that were not properly considered. A petition is asking state leaders to pause the execution until those concerns are reviewed. The case is creating debate over mental illness, intellectual disability, and the death penalty. I'm Nicole Deal on your home for Black News First, the Black Information Network.
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21: I'm Weston Tishome with the story of another Black builder. Horace King was born into slavery in South Carolina on September 8, 1807. And even though it was illegal to teach slaves, he learned how to read, write, and build at a very young age. In his early 20s, King would be sold to John Goodwin, a contractor familiar with King's unique skill set. It is believed that King would later study at Oberlin College, the first college in Ohio to admit African Americans. The pair would build houses in Alabama, which eventually led to a contract for the Columbus City Bridge, the first of many to be built by King. Allowed to keep a portion of his earnings, King would purchase his freedom in 1846. Sadly, King would become a slave owner himself, but later attempted to establish a colony of freedmen in Georgia. As part of Reconstruction, King's projects, some of which still stand today, include bridges, factories, and the Lee County, Alabama courthouse, making Horace King one of our greatest Black builders. I'm Weston Tishome for the Black Information Network.
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22: I'm Kevin Brown on your home for 24/7 news, the Black Information Network. And here's what's happening right now. An investigation is underway following an altercation involving former Bears Super Bowl champ Otis Wilson. Correspondent Jennifer Kuiper has details.
23: The incident reportedly happened at Soldier Field after the Bears win over the Jets on Sunday. Wilson is accused of throwing a female security officer into a wall over a dispute about elevator usage. Wilson claims he was then assaulted by two security contractors. The former linebacker and security officer were both sent to the hospital. I'm Jennifer Kuiper.
22: A new lawsuit filed in federal court claims eight Starbucks drinks advertised as sugar-free may not actually be sugar-free at all. Correspondent Monica Nelson reports.
0: A new lawsuit filed in federal court claims eight Starbucks drinks advertised as sugar-free may not actually be sugar-free at all. The suit was brought by three customers and alleges some of the drinks contain between 13 and 21 grams of sugar in a venti serving. The drinks named in the lawsuit include hot and iced vanilla and caramel protein lattes, along with protein matcha beverages. The lawsuit claims you may be getting a lot more sweetness than advertised. I'm Monica Nelson.
22: In the Bay Area in California, the high cost of childcare is driving families out of the state or out of the workforce entirely. While the state has made recent investments in childcare subsidies, the idea of universal childcare remains largely unexplored. Advocates argue that universal childcare could have a positive impact on families and the economy, but implementing such a program would be complex and costly. Some experts suggest a gradual approach, starting with expanding state-funded preschool to all low- and middle-income three-year-olds. Despite the challenges, organizations like Kadango in the Bay Area are providing high-quality childcare to low-income families, highlighting the importance of accessible and reliable childcare for working parents. The Blue Angels are returning to San Francisco Fleet Week after missing last year's event because of the government shutdown that kept the military from participating.
1: Last year, the Navy and Marine Corps had planned to celebrate our own 250th birthday here with you, but events beyond our control changed that plans, and we had spent months developing that. Well, we're happy to be back.
22: That's Navy Rear Admiral David Fennell. Fleet Week, which also features ship tours and military band performances, runs through October 12th. You can catch the Fleet Week air show this Friday through Sunday between the Golden Gate Bridge and Alcatraz. The Blue Angels will fly their Super Hornets alongside other military aircraft. Despite Washington State's strict gun control laws, an illegally modified fully automatic gun was found at the Bite of Seattle shooting, along with a clip that was not legal to purchase in the state. Seattle Mayor Katie Wilson is advocating for more restrictions, but Washington Gun Law President William Kirk argues that gun laws only affect law-abiding citizens. The Seattle Police Department arrested a 15-year-old suspect with an illegal ghost gun after the shooting, highlighting the challenges of enforcing gun control laws. Kirk believes the focus should be on addressing gang-related violence and secure storage laws to prevent firearms from falling into the wrong hands. I'm Kevin Brown on your home for Black News First, the Black Information Network.
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4: On September 16th, 1961, Betty and Barney Hill cut their vacation short and decided to drive home.
5: They were having difficulty finding their way around the city, and Barney decided he just wanted to drive home, knowing that they would arrive at their home on New Hampshire's seacoast at about 2 o'clock in the morning.
4: What they saw that night in the New Hampshire sky would change everything.
24: I began walking across the highway, looking up at the object with the binoculars, putting them down, shaking my head, saying, well, this just can't be true. I don't believe it.
4: A light in the sky.
5: At first she thought of a falling star, but she realized that falling stars don't fall upwards, and that's what this one was doing.
4: 2 years later, the Hills would undergo hypnosis.
25: He's trying to start the car, it won't stop. And the vents coming goes. And I think, well, I can't get away from this. If I get the car door open, I can run in the winter side.
4: That became known the world over.
26: Dr. Simon gave me a post-hypnotic suggestion. He said, if I wanted to, I could sketch the star map. But if I didn't want to, I didn't have to. So about 2 weeks later, I sketched it.
4: Their account has been scrutinized.
27: Under the influence of hypnosis, especially if you're highly hypnotizable, you are even more susceptible to contamination and distortion.
4: By scientists, skeptics, theorists, and believers.
28: He wound up building a total of more than 20 three-dimensional models and was able to find one and only one pattern that matched what Betty had drawn.
4: What happened on that night journey in 19... 1961. Were the Hills confused about what they saw, or did they have an encounter with beings not of this world? From iHeartRadio and Aaron Mankey's Grim and Mild, this is Strange Arrivals.
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9: The opinions, beliefs, and viewpoints expressed in this commentary are those of the author and do not necessarily represent those of BIN and its founding partners and employees.
10: I'm James T. Harris, and I have something to say. I believe DEI has become one of the greatest scams sold to Black America in the last decade. Because what exactly are we teaching people? That instead of competing, improving, working harder, and becoming undeniable, you should hope somebody looks at a demographic chart and decides it's finally your turn? How do I look waiting around hoping somebody chooses me because they need another Black face in the room? I don't want to be somebody's diversity pick. I don't want to be the Black guy selected so a corporation can take a picture, update its website, and congratulate itself for being progressive. Hire me because I can do the job. And here's what bothers me most. Black Americans are being encouraged to fight to preserve DEI without asking one basic question. Who controls DEI? Who decides what diversity means? Who decides which Black people get selected? Who decides which voices are acceptable? Because DEI doesn't remove the people deciding who gets through the door. It just changes who's holding the key, and those gatekeepers can still choose people who think like them, speak like them, and reinforce what they already believe. Then they point to that person and say, see, we gave Black people a seat at the table. That can become tokenism wearing a corporate name tag. Now, discrimination exists, bias exists. And when somebody is denied an opportunity because of race, fight it with everything you've got. But don't teach Black children that their greatest advantage is somebody lowering the standard or reserving them a chair. Teach them to become so good they cannot be ignored. Give me equal rules. Give me equal access. Give me a fair shot. Then get the heck out of my way. Because Black America does not need corporate pity. All we require is opportunity, standards, competition, and the confidence to know that when we walk into the room, we belong there. I'm James T. Harris, and I have something to say for the Black Information Network.
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12: Here's what's trending this hour. Protests at Cornell University are set to continue over the school's handling of a sexual assault case that has made national headlines. Students say there needs to be changes around how the school deals with rape allegations. Senate Majority Leader John Thune says the future of a permanent daylight saving time bill is uncertain with no clear path forward. And R&B singer Freddie Jackson has died at the age of 70. His family said he passed away on Monday but did not give a cause of death. I'm Amber Payton, and that's what's trending.
7: 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Here's Morgan Wood.
13: Tuskegee University is joining a new federal effort to expand military officer training on college campuses. The Alabama HBCU has been designated a distinguished military college by the Department of War, making Tuskegee the only HBCU in the nation with the designation. It's one of five schools selected to develop a full corps of cadets and strengthen the pipeline of future military officers. Tuskegee currently has 197 students enrolled in ROTC across all five branches of the U.S. military, the only HBCU with programs serving every branch. The designation also builds on Tuskegee's nearly 145-year military legacy, including its role in training the famed Tuskegee Airmen. The university has also produced the nation's first Black general officer, General Benjamin O. Davis, Sr., and the first Black four-star general, Daniel Chappie James, Jr. With the latest in HBCU news, I'm Morgan Wood on the Black Information Network.
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15: This is Morgan Wood on the Black Information Network with some black sports trivia you should know. In the fast-paced world of pro football, the term sacking the quarterback is a key part of the game's vocabulary. But I bet you didn't know who created this phrase. The term sack was popularized in the 1960s by black NFL Hall of Fame linebacker Deacon Jones. Jones, known for his pass-rushing style, coined the phrase to describe the act of tackling the quarterback behind the line of scrimmage to end the play. As a player, Deacon Jones revolutionized the defensive game, creating a new role of pure pass rushers in football that would eventually evolve into the modern defensive end. His relentless pursuit of the quarterback became a defining feature of the defense. Today, sacking the quarterback is one of the most celebrated achievements in football, with defensive players aiming to tackle the quarterback each time the ball is snapped. It's now a term all football fans know and use, thanks to Black NFL Hall of Fame linebacker Deacon Jones. For the Black Information Network, I'm Morgan Wood.
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16: A$AP Rocky is giving back. The Harlem rapper has launched a new scholarship through the Rock Nation School of Music, Sports, and Entertainment at Long Island University, helping create new opportunities for students to pursue careers in music, sports, and entertainment. The scholarship will provide financial assistance and mentorship to help students develop both professionally and creatively. Rocky joins a growing list of artists connected to the school who have invested in higher education and workforce development. Applications and additional details are expected to be available soon through the Rock Nation School. And in more entertainment news, Jamie Foxx is getting candid about comedy, aging, and life after his near-fatal health scare as he prepares to debut his new Hulu stand-up special, Take Care of Yourself, on October 7th. Foxx says the special focuses on getting older and taking better care of himself. In a new interview with The Hollywood Reporter, Foxx revealed he cut some material from the special after seeing the backlash surrounding the roast of Kevin Hart, saying audiences have become more sensitive and that he wants to entertain without being unnecessarily hurtful. With the latest in entertainment at 17 and 47 minutes past each hour, I'm Bree Wood on the Black Information Network, your home for Black News First.
18: 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At the Black Information Network, we tell stories from Cleveland, Milwaukee, and Minneapolis, where legacy meets survival and pride moves with purpose. We sit with elders who remember when Motown meant more than music, it meant movement. We walk with artists painting black features on city walls. We vibe with DJs spinning house, hip-hop, and freedom into every mix. Black folks here cook love into casseroles, build businesses in blitz zones, and still show up at city council meetings wearing their Sunday best. Even through loss, protests, and isolation, we persist. We don't just make culture, we protect it and pass it forward. From Lake Erie to Lake Street, Black Midwesterners hold it down with heart and hustle. Our cold doesn't stop the fire, and our pride speaks softly, but it stands firm. With Black News First, I'm Katie Gray on the Black Information Network.
15: I'm Morgan Wood on your home for 24/7 News, the Black Information Network. Baltimore City Police are still searching for the shooters responsible for the deadly violence at Leon Day Park that claimed the life of 12-year-old Chloe Ishway. Police say Chloe was caught in the crossfire during a dispute over a parking spot near a youth football game. Four adults were also injured in the shooting. A peace walk was held in Chloe's honor Monday evening, bringing together her family, friends, and community members, along with Baltimore Mayor Brandon Scott and the Mayor's Office of Neighborhood Safety and Engagement, also known as MONSEE.
19: Detectives have been working around the clock to bring the people to justice and turn them over to the state for them to prosecute, and I have the utmost confidence that they will do that very quickly.
15: The search for the suspects continue. Police are asking anyone with information about the shooting or the people responsible to come forward. In other news, the U.S. Supreme Court will not hear former Baltimore State's attorney Marilyn Mosby's appeal of her federal convictions. The decision leaves intact her two perjury convictions involving withdrawals from her retirement account that were used to help purchase properties in Florida.
13: A federal appeals court previously overturned Mosby's mortgage fraud convictions but upheld the perjury verdicts. Mosby says she is disappointed by the Supreme Court's decision and plans to continue fighting to protect her law license and clear her name. Elsewhere, Prince George's County is moving forward with plans for a billion-dollar Sphere entertainment venue at National Harbor, but the project does not include a project labor agreement guaranteeing union jobs. The county council has advanced funding measures as negotiations continue over worker protections and opportunities for local and minority-owned businesses. County officials say the deal calls for at least 50% participation from county-based small businesses and 40% from minority business enterprises. That's a key issue in majority Black Prince George's County, where officials say residents and local businesses should see a direct economic benefit from the massive development. And despite it all, Maryland is being ranked among the safest states in the country, which is notable for a state with one of the nation's largest Black populations. A new study from personal finance website WalletHub ranks all 50 states on 52 measures of safety, including assaults per capita, financial losses from climate disasters, unemployment, workplace safety, and emergency preparedness. Maryland ranks 13th overall and 9th in personal and residential safety. The state's overall rankings put Maryland ahead of Virginia, which comes in at number 14. Vermont is ranked the safest state, while Louisiana is ranked 50th. For more on these stories and international, national, state, and local news affecting the Black community, listen to the Black Information Network on the iHeartRadio app or log on to BINnews.com. 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
1: Every town for gun safety claims a growing number of people are relying on AI to plan acts of violence.
5: Happens here.
17: Louisiana wants the U.S. Supreme Court to stop other states from protecting doctors who mail abortion pills into the state.
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31: A six-figure income has been a benchmark for financial security. But during a recent Goldman Sachs conference, the CEO of Dollar General says inflation is changing the American economy and earning $100,000 a year is no longer enough to feel like a high-income household. According to MoneyWise, Todd Fassos says the rising cost for gas, food, insurance, utilities, vehicles, and caregiving is squeezing budgets across virtually every income level. He says consumers are changing their shopping habits, making more frequent trips to stores, but buying fewer items at a time and focusing on bargains and discounts. There was a time when shopping for discounts was mostly associated with lower income shoppers, but now even middle class and upper middle income consumers are doing the same. This new trend is proof that Americans are trying to save money because Dollar General's traditional customer base consists of households earning less than about $45,000 a year. Money news at 24 and 54 minutes past each hour. I'm Nicole Deal on your home for Black News First, the Black Information Network.
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33: 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Black men are feeling the negative impact of wrongful imprisonment years after their freedom. According to NBC News, Black men are facing severe lifelong trauma, social alienation, and systemic neglect. Many are reportedly enduring mental health disorders, permanent PTSD, and societal barriers.
34: 18 years later, I'm still in pain from being wrongfully imprisoned. I'm still being impacted by that. And I'm still listening to the law department withholding records 40 years later, right? And I want answers for that because enough is enough.
33: That's Daryl Sutton of Bedford Heights, Ohio, near Cleveland, speaking at the most recent city council meeting, obviously irritated at what he feels is the city's inaction on righting wrongs he sees going on. He takes politicians to task for their many campaign promises to address those issues, only to break them.
34: Because I'm tired of what I'm getting from people that knocked on people's doors and made promises to the community, and they don't keep them. I'm watching businesses stay open where this guy is convicted of a felony, and you cannot have a liquor license if you have a felony.
33: The Equal Justice Initiative cites wrongful conviction and imprisonment as a serious public health issue. According to a report from the Center for Health Journalism at USC, innocent black Americans are about 7.5 times more likely to be convicted of murder than white people. Across every crime category, the report says researchers found that black people who are wrongly convicted of a crime are likely to spend longer periods of time in wrongful incarceration than white people who were innocent. Pennsylvania's measles outbreak is surpassing 1,000 cases. State health officials say there have been 5 measles-related deaths so far this year. It's the largest measles outbreak in the U.S. in 3 decades. 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I'm Mike Island on your home for Black News First, the Black Information Network. And now, here's your Healthy Minute. In this Healthy Minute, there are a lot of things we do for our health, but we need to talk about it first. Do you take herbal or dietary supplements, receive acupuncture, or use other types of complementary and alternative medicine? Well, many people do, but they don't discuss it with their health providers, and their providers don't ask. A recent survey found that almost 2/3 of people 50 or older are using complementary medicine, yet less than 1/3 discuss it with their providers. Medical research agencies and organizations encourage open discussions of your complementary medicine use. Take control and help ensure safe, coordinated care, and make a list in advance so you remember to include all therapies and treatments you use on your patient history forms. When considering a new complementary therapy, ask about its safety, effectiveness, and any interactions with medications you are taking. Remember, patients need to tell and providers need to ask. It's always good to talk when it's about your health. And that's your Healthy Minute. I'm Mike Island on the Black Information Network.
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2: When I'm writing the songs and arranging them, I don't really think too much about the live show because I figure the recording is we're trying to capture that moment and make it an amazing moment and then string together a bunch of amazing moments to make 50 great minutes of music. And then the job of the show is to translate all of my material into a great 90 minutes to 2 hours of material. You're trying to accomplish different things in live show than you are on the record, and don't be kind of beholden to one side when you're doing the other side.
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3: News this hour. I'm Doug Davis. Coming up ahead of the midterm, some feel President Trump is pandering to his rural white male supporters by way of an order aimed at lowering diesel fuel prices. Plus, in Atlanta, Democrat Keisha Lance Bottoms and Republican Rick Jackson meet tonight on the debate stage in their only confirmed joint discussion. And the voice that helped define R&B in the 1980s has passed. These stories and more news impacting Black America are on the way, but first, here's BIN News Now.
4: Speaking in Baltimore on Tuesday, President Trump announced a $3.7 billion investment by defense contractor Anduril to manufacture parts for Virginia-class submarines.
5: Today, we're officially launching the construction of the largest new shipyard in the United States.
4: Black Governor Wes Moore says he was blocked from the event, while the White House says he was invited. Black Memphis, Tennessee Mayor Paul Young says the city's land bank needs a major overhaul. The agency fired its CEO last month amid allegations of credit card misuse and reportedly ran out of money in June. Young says the land bank remains important for redevelopment and housing, but he is waiting for a full financial report before deciding what comes next. And Maryland's Black Governor Wes Moore and Republican challenger Dan Cox clashed during their only debate. Cox pressed Moore on whether he would serve a full second term if reelected, while Moore defended his record on jobs and economic development. The two also sparred over taxes, the budget, infrastructure, and Moore's possible national ambitions. I'm Amber Payton with BIN News Now. Back to you, Doug.
3: All right. Thanks a lot. Good evening. Rural voters have been feeling the pressure of soaring diesel fuel bills. And with the midterms about a month out, President Trump went to Nebraska and signed an order intended to reduce diesel fuel costs immediately.
5: So tonight I'm going to sign a historic executive order to officially waive the off-road requirement and allow anyone to purchase tax-free red dye diesel for any reason.
3: Trump's plan temporarily eases federal penalties for putting red dye diesel in trucks and directs tax payment relief for qualified users. So when will gas prices drop down to 2024, 2025 prices? Well, your guess is as good as anybody's. State rules and the availability of fuel could hurt drivers. The election is November 3rd. We'll see if this temporary order helps Republican candidates at the ballot box. Meanwhile, Georgia's governor's race moves to a town hall tonight featuring candidates African-American Democrat Keisha Lance Bottoms and MAGA-backed Republican Rick Jackson. Bottoms brings her experience as a former Atlanta mayor and White House advisor, while Jackson is hoping his experience as a successful billionaire businessman can help lead him to victory. Weighing in on tonight's debate is African-American Tia Mitchell, AJC Washington Bureau Chief.
6: We're going to learn a lot from Georgia's governor's race. The vibe, quite frankly, is that Keisha Lance Bottoms has some ground to make up, but not much ground. And so it's winnable, even though a lot of people think the odds-on favorite is Republican Rick Jackson. He just has so much money, tens of millions of dollars of his own money. He's flooded the TVs with ads in Metro Atlanta and really across Georgia. So a lot of people are curious, though, because he doesn't do a lot of media interviews. He doesn't speak off the cuff often.
3: Questions are expected to cover the economy, housing, education, healthcare, and public safety. The race is a pretty tight one. Early voting begins this month on the 13th. And finally, from a Harlem church to the top of the R&B charts, 80s R&B legend Freddie Jackson has passed away at the age of 70. The Grammy-nominated singer behind the iconic songs You Are My Lady and Rock Me Tonight died Monday night. No cause of death has been released. Jackson began singing gospel at White Rock Baptist Church in Harlem. And that's when he met producer and musician Paul Lawrence, who was instrumental in Jackson's success as an artist. Freddie began performing in clubs and worked with singer Melba Moore, eventually releasing his debut album. Its title song, Rock Me Tonight, spent 6 weeks at number one on the R&B chart. He ultimately earned 10 number one R&B hits and 2 Grammy nominations in 1986. In 2024, he shared with his fans his battle with kidney disease and worked with the National Kidney Foundation to raise awareness. Rest in peace, Brother Freddie. Thanks for the memories. Stay connected and subscribe and follow BIN News this hour, wherever you get your podcasts. I'm Doug Davis for the Black Information Network.
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album, he was accepting submissions of songs. Enter Brother Number Two. Brother Number Two submits a song for Brother Number One's album, but Brother Number One says, uh-uh, that's trash.

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3: I'm Misty Jordan on your home for 24/7 news, the Black Information Network. Here's what's happening in your region right now. Charlotte Mecklenburg Schools is under investigation by the FBI. For months, CMS has been plagued by investigations, the firing of Superintendent Dr. Crystal Hill, and several resignations. Now the FBI is stepping in. A spokesperson for the agency has not specified the exact reasoning. The district is also being probed by the SBI. During a meeting recently, these two Black school members expressed frustration over all of the drama.
4: This board has spiraled into complete chaos. Board is dysfunctional.
5: Can't have a situation where things are so toxic and so negative and so just awful.
3: The school board voted to fire Superintendent Dr. Crystal Hill recently. It came after she spent several months on leave during an internal investigation. Melissa Balknight, the interim superintendent, is set to retire January 1st. However, Balknight said she will stay on board until a replacement is hired for Hill.

0: years at 505 students. Dr. Davis told WBTV that the school's enrollment has risen 70% in 4 years. The unexpected growth in enrollment has led to some students staying at a nearby hotel to address housing needs on campus. Public safety officials are preparing for a busy weekend coming up for North Carolina A&T State University's 100th Greatest Homecoming on Earth. Around 200,000 people are expected to be in Greensboro for GHO. Guilford County's Emergency Management Director says they've started working out plans about a year ago. Crystal Boyce, a North Carolina A&T alumni official, explains what it takes to pull off this huge event at the HBCU.
1: So it takes a full year. It is a full comprehensive planning that and timeline that goes into executing the greatest homecoming on earth. And then we have an advisory council on alumni relations that we work with and get insight from for our alumni. Many surveys that go out and we actually look at that data to see how we can improve and what people are interested in.
0: Officers will be out on the streets for weekend festivities as well. North Carolina A&T State University's 100th Greatest Homecoming on Earth kicks off October 25th through November 1st. 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I'm Misty Jordan on your home for Black News First, the Black Information Network.
2: This is Nicole Deal on the Black Information Network with a special look at the Thurgood Marshall Fund. Let's talk numbers for a minute, because the numbers behind the Thurgood Marshall College Fund tell a story most people never hear. $500 million. That's the total TMCF has put towards scholarships, career programs, and institutional support since it was founded. 57 member schools, nearly 314,000 students served, and 98% of every award TMCF hands out goes straight to historically Black colleges, universities, and predominantly Black institutions. Here's the number that should stop you, though. 93%. That's the share of first-time, full-time students at TMCF schools who rely on financial aid just to stay enrolled. That's for things like tuition and housing, not for extras. Last academic year, TMCF awarded more than $21 million in financial aid to over 2,700 students. Nearly 1,000 of them were first-generation college students, the first in their families to walk onto a college campus as a student instead of a visitor. And the growth inside the organization is matching the need outside of it. Since Dr. Harry L. Williams became president and CEO in 2018, TMCF has more than doubled its staff and grown revenue by 250%. This summer, the reach extended even further. TMCF's SOAR program, that's Seeking, Observing, and Achieving Results, put high school juniors and seniors on 16 different HBCU campuses to explore college life firsthand, some of them for the very first time. TMCF's 40th anniversary campaign in 2027, called Forging Transformation, is built to push those numbers even higher. Find out how you can help at tmcf.org. That's tmcf.org. With 24/7 News, I'm Nicole Deal on the Black Information Network.
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9: The opinions, beliefs, and viewpoints expressed in this commentary are those of the author and do not necessarily represent those of BIN and its founding partners and employees. Now it's time to bring the funk with Roland S. Martin.
10: When I listen to people talk about voting, they often say it's ridiculous to say vote blue. We should not be voting blue. Well, let me be real clear. I'm not.

0: saying that anyone should vote blue. I think you should vote black. And if you vote black, that means voting against red MAGA, which means voting for a Democratic candidate. It does not mean that we do not challenge the Democratic candidate. It does not mean that we don't make demands of the Democratic candidate. But the reason I am saying that voting black means voting for blue is because we have seen a very clear and defined attack on all things black coming from red MAGA Republicans. Allow me to unpack. In the last year of Biden-Harris, African-American businesses received $10 billion in federal contracts. That represents 2%, not a great number. Under Trump, in less than 2 years, that is down to 1.2%. Trump just cut money from the Minority Business Development Agency. He just cut grants towards the National Urban League. We have seen the attack on civil rights, on voting rights, the attack on DEI. It is undoubtedly clear that this administration, backed by Republicans in the House, backed by Republicans in the Senate, backed by the Republican National Committee, backed by Republican governors, backed by Republican legislatures, want to do away with many initiatives that specifically help black folks. So why in the world would anybody black vote for red MAGA when they are against black folks? I'm Roland Martin of the Black Information Network.
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3: Ending this hour, Krista Pike is awake and speaking after her botched execution last week in Tennessee left her in the hospital. That's according to her attorneys. Pike had been intubated and on a ventilator as she remains at a Nashville hospital. A major investment in a submarine facility in Baltimore has been unveiled by President Trump. And career federal prosecutor Sally Yates is being brought in by Cornell University to lead the internal investigation into the alleged fraternity rape case. I'm Amber Payton, and that's what's trending.
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4: The Falcons destroyed the Saints on Monday Night Football to close out Week 4. Falcons quarterback Michael Penix Jr. talks about why they were able to run the ball so well.
5: Yeah, just trusting the details and, you know, trusting everything that we've been coached all throughout the week. For me, doing my job, making sure I'm carrying on my fakes, you know, the best way I can.
4: Meanwhile, Week 5 will kick off with a showdown in the Lone Star State. The Cowboys will square off against the Buccaneers on Thursday Night Football. The NFL has suspended a pair of officials for conduct toward players. Line judge Jeff Seaman and referee Adrian Hill have both been punished. Seaman has been suspended 2 games for yelling a profanity at Cardinals tight end Trey McBride. Hill was hit with a 1-game suspension after pointing and yelling at Vikings linebacker Eric Wilson for accidentally colliding with him. And the NBA preseason rolls on this week. The 76ers crushed the Knicks at home. The Lakers open the preseason with a win over the Kings. The Pistons beat the Suns Wednesday. Damian Lillard and the Blazers will host Steph Curry and the Warriors. The Mavericks and Rockets will open exhibition play in China Friday. With the latest in sports, I'm Misty Jordan on the Black Information Network, your home for Black News First.
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11: Actor Aaron Pierre is officially stepping into one of DC Comics' most iconic roles. The Black British actor stars as Jon Stewart in HBO's Lanterns. And in Sunday's season one finale, Stewart finally becomes Earth's newest Green Lantern. Pierre's performance has been a major part of the series, which follows Stewart alongside veteran Green Lantern Hal Jordan as they investigate a murder tied to a larger threat. The finale leaves Stewart charting his own path as a Green Lantern, with Pierre set to reprise the role in the upcoming Superman sequel, Man of Tomorrow. Lanterns is streaming now on HBO Max. Elsewhere in entertainment, music icon Missy Elliott is bringing an HBCU Battle of the Bands to Norfolk State University. The Virginia native and Grammy-winning rapper is hosting the event Sunday, October 18th at 4 p.m. at William Dick Price Stadium, featuring marching bands from Norfolk State, Hampton University, Virginia State, and Elizabeth City State. The weekend will also feature the Missy Elliott Innovation Summit. With the latest in entertainment, I'm Morgan Wood on the Black Information Network, BINnews.com, your home for Black News First.
12: Born into slavery in 1800 on a South Carolina plantation, when it was illegal for enslaved people to be literate, David Drake would become the first enslaved potter to inscribe his work, sometimes with poetry. I wonder where is all my relations, friendship to all and every nation, an act of resistance that some speculate cost him his leg. Known as Dave the Potter, he produced alkaline-glazed stoneware jugs. It is estimated he created as many as 40,000 pieces in his lifetime. Due to the systemic erasure of enslaved people's history, biographical information is sparse, but auction records indicate David Drake had several enslavers before emancipation. Recent attention to David's work has also exposed the art world's long-standing blind spot for the utilitarian. Even though jugs and quilts were the only available outlet for subjugated genius. In 2020, one of his jugs sold for $369,000. His descendants have received no reparations. And that's a fact. I'm Wesson Tishome for the Black Information Network.
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13: Alexandria Ikamoni on your home for Black News First, the Black Information Network. The two people killed in a Georgia mass shooting, which left dozens of others injured, are being identified, and they are young Black men. Early Saturday morning, gunfire erupted at a homecoming block party in Vienna. The sheriff there says deputies were already in the area to monitor the crowd of around 1,000 people when shots were allegedly fired from two locations. At least 35 people were treated for injuries, while the shooting killed 21-year-old Jaquavian Jackson and 23-year-old McCaleb Jackson.
14: It's life-altering, and you know, I've been here doing this job for 42 years. I've seen and worked a lot of scenes. You don't know how to prepare for this, 35, you know, people involved.
13: A temporary curfew is being enacted in the city. Mayor Eddie Daniels, a Black man, signed an emergency declaration that sets curfews for Sunday to Thursday from 10 p.m. to 6 a.m., while Friday and Saturday overnights switch to midnight to 6 a.m. But one Black woman and advocate wants to see more done.
15: We have a right to be out and celebrate whatever festivities we want to celebrate. The issue is the access to the guns. We want to push safe gun ownership.
13: A former Metro Atlanta resident is accused of threatening to kill Georgia Congressman Mike Collins. Officials say the Black suspect sent messages through Instagram to Collins and his son-in-law. The Georgia Bureau of Investigation and FBI worked together to track the man down to his home in Buffalo, New York, where he was arrested on Friday. He's been identified as Anthony Lantrell Bennett. Officials add that Bennett claimed he was never going to carry out any violence, but he'll still have to face charges of terroristic threats. A new report shows rising Georgia housing costs are causing many residents to cut back on necessities. Katie Gray reports.
16: The report from Habitat for Humanity International, based on surveys of 30,000 people across 22 countries, found that 75% of respondents reduced spending to afford housing, with many sacrificing food and medical care. Additionally, 48% said a single financial setback could jeopardize their ability to stay in their homes. Habitat for Humanity is urging collaboration among governments, businesses, and communities to address the issue and make housing more accessible for all. I'm Katie Gray.
13: Louisiana voters will decide in November whether to limit the state governor to two terms. At present, a Louisiana governor is allowed to serve four terms by being elected twice, leaving office, and being elected two more terms. The only governor ever to do so is Edwin Edwards. State Representative Mike Bayham, the author of the proposal, says it's not intended to keep John Bel Edwards from returning to office for third and fourth terms. Listen to the Black Information Network on the iHeartRadio app or log on to BINnews.com. 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I'm Alexandria Ikamoni on your home for Black News First, the Black Information Network.
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3: 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Some states even offer exemptions for seniors, like the over 65 exemption, and allow you to take both at the same time. The savings could have a significant impact on Black households and seniors who rely on fixed incomes. Money news at 24 and 54 minutes past each hour. I'm Nicole Deal on your home for Black news first, the Black Information Network.
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4: Amy Esbeck on your home for 24/7 News, the Black Information Network. Here's what's happening right now. Louisiana is less than 30 days away from the November 3rd midterm elections, and the race to replace Republican U.S. Senator Bill Cassidy is a hot one. Democrat and Black farmer Jamie Davis faces Republican lawmaker Julia Letlow. Dr. Robert Collins, a Black man and a political analyst at Dillard University, says he expects higher voter turnout. Here's Fox 8.
5: So this is when the candidates really spend the most money, you're going to have the most ads, you're going to have the most exposure. They're really going to be trying to work up until the last minute to get those final few undecided voters onto their side.
4: This week, the New Orleans Saints celebrated their dome coming. It's the 20th anniversary of the first time the New Orleans Saints were able to play in the Superdome after Hurricane Katrina. That game, September 25th, 2006. And the game was between the Saints and their rival, the Atlanta Falcons. But that return to the dome was more than just a football game for many New Orleanians. It was seen as a glimmer of hope for the future for those living in FEMA trailers and others who were grappling with the tough decision about whether they'd actually be able to move back home. New Orleans Mayor Helena Moreno was a local news reporter in New Orleans in 2006. She looked back at that point in time. Here's Fox 8.
6: And that morning, I was like out on the sidewalk and people were already dressed in their Saints gear. They were ready for the dome to reopen. And it was just such a historic day because that was the day that we realized that New Orleans would be rebuilt, that the strength of the people, that was here, and that we were going to do all possible to make sure that New Orleans came back.
4: The Saints lost yesterday's game to the Falcons, 45-24. The National Hurricane Center says there's a 90% chance that a current Gulf disturbance will turn into a tropical depression that could affect people from the Florida panhandle throughout Louisiana. For more on these stories, plus international, national, state, and local news impacting the Black community, listen to the Black Information Network on the iHeartRadio app or log on to BINnews.com. 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
7: Now to our Washington Roundup. The Supreme Court has begun its new term among several high-profile cases it will take up. The High Court first heard arguments in a case out of Colorado. It's related to whether lawsuits seeking to hold fossil fuel companies responsible for climate change can move forward in state courts. Also being considered is whether federal courts have the authority to review disputes involving veterans' benefits, accept a fair deal, or cease to exist. Vice President Vance says the new pro-President Trump TV ads are not partisan despite criticism from both parties. The ads feature Trump calling to defeat socialism and communism while touting what it says is the largest tax cuts in history and reigniting of American manufacturing. They cost $20 million of taxpayer money. The Trump administration claimed the ads are public service ads, not campaign advertisements. And that's your Washington Roundup. I'm Mike Moore on your home for 24/7 News, the Black Information Network.
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8: Born Betty Gray Mabry in Durham, North Carolina on July 26, 1944, Betty Davis was a force of nature. At 16, she attended the Fashion Institute of Technology and began working as a model in New York, a career she would maintain while building her music credentials, which include writing the Chamber Brothers' Uptown. In 1968, she would marry Miles Davis, who would credit her for introducing him to Jimi Hendrix and Sly Stone. His jazz fusion phase would soon follow. After their divorce in the early 70s, Betty Davis would release a series of hard-charging funk albums.
9: They say I'm different because I'm a piece of sugar cane. Sweet to the core, that's right, I got a real bone.
8: Her candid and controversial expression of black female sexuality would be barred from U.S. TV and receive no radio support. But the door had been kicked open. And thanks to Betty Davis, countless nasty gals continue to walk through it today.
10: I'm Amber Payton with BIN News Now. Black Los Angeles Mayor Karen Bass is criticizing President Trump over remarks suggesting Iran could, quote, take out, end quote, Los Angeles and San Diego.
11: I, as many Angelenos were horrified by the words that came from our president last night.
10: The White House says Trump meant those cities could have faced threats if the U.S. had not acted to stop Iran's nuclear program. More than 100 people attended an NAACP town hall in Okaloosa County, Florida, following the acquittal of Deputy Eddie Duran in the shooting death of senior airman Roger Fortson. Pastor Felix Cole says the community is deeply hurt and wants to make sure Fortson's death is not in vain. And tennis player Coco Gauff is speaking out after receiving racist abuse online following a disputed point at the China Open. The 22-year-old says she stopped play because of flickering advertising displays, which the chair umpire ruled was a hindrance. Get BIN News Now on demand 24/7 on the iHeartRadio app.
3: I'm Nicole Deal on your home for 24/7 News, the Black Information Network. Here's what's happening right now. Democratic Senate candidate James Tallarico is gaining momentum in Texas, backed by high-profile supporters like billionaire Mark Cuban. Beyond the celebrity endorsements, the race is drawing attention from black voters and civic leaders who see the election as an opportunity to raise issues affecting black communities like voting rights, redistricting, access to health care, and economic opportunity. Tallarico defeated black Texas Congresswoman Jasmine Crockett in the Democratic primary. His campaign is posting record fundraising numbers, and polls show a tight contest with Republican Ken Paxton. Tallarico is in a battle to become the first Texas Democrat elected to the Senate since 1988. And now an update on a story out of Miami, Florida. We reported about a chaotic shooting in Miami where people were jumping out of a window to escape gunfire at the Alero Apartments just after midnight on Sunday.
12: I could capture three people trying to jump from the third floor. Second one fell off and broke his knees, and they were like tripping, trying to go to the car was parked.
3: Neighbors say they heard numerous gunshots, shattered glass, and loud screams before police arrived. Now, NBC 6 TV says a black man, 22-year-old Ettrick Bethune, was part of that chaos. According to police, he was abducted and shot at those apartments, but later died at a different location. The car seen on video driving away from the apartments was later found by police, but it had been set on fire. At least one person has been arrested, and the investigation continues. In Broward County, Florida, which has a significant black population, the school board is discussing which schools to close or consolidate to save money.
13: Our communities continue to experience a decline in school-aged children, which has contributed to an accelerated decline in enrollment and a significant reduction in revenue, especially during the past 2 years.
3: Black Superintendent Dr. Howard Hepburn says the district is concentrating on schools with low enrollment in Miramar, Hollywood, Coral Springs, and Oakland Park. Board members are hearing from the community and will use input from the workshop to make recommendations to the advisory committee. A final vote is expected in December. A disproportionate number of Black men and women are incarcerated in Texas, making up about 33% of the state's prison population. One of those men is 46-year-old Jamal Howard, a Black Texas death row inmate scheduled to be executed October 7th. But many advocates are fighting to stop the execution, arguing he had significant intellectual and mental health challenges at the time of his trial that were not properly considered. A petition is asking state leaders to pause the execution until those concerns are reviewed. The case is creating debate over mental illness, intellectual disability, and the death penalty. I'm Nicole Deal on your home for Black News First, the Black Information Network.
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14: Ernest Bynum Jr. was a prominent figure in Zanesville, Ohio, where he was nicknamed Fireman Ernie. Ernest served in the United States Air Force before moving back to Zanesville and joining the local fire department. During his time as Fireman Ernie, he became a fire arson investigator, an Ohio State Fire Safety instructor, and the International Association of Firefighters Local 88 president of the Zanesville Fire Department. An entrepreneur with Bynum Trucking and Computer Lifeline, Inc. He was a mentor to many young men and women, and after retiring from the fire department in 1993, he served as the city's Parks and Recreation Director for 20 years. He also continued to serve his community through multiple organizations and boards. Ernest Bynum Jr. died on January 2nd, but not without leaving behind a legacy as a trailblazer and a key figure in Zanesville's history. And that's a fact. I'm Frankie Darcel on the Black Information Network.
2: 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BIN New York.
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15: I'm Kevin Brown on your home for 24/7 news, the Black Information Network. And here's what's happening right now. Governor Pritzker is receiving support from an unlikely source. Former Illinois House Republican leader Jim Durkin has endorsed the Democratic governor over GOP challenger Darren Bailey, saying he can't be trusted to lead the state.
16: Bailey stands for exclusion over inclusion, and his politics are of subtraction over addition. His politics don't work for me, nor the Republican Party I know. He's never accomplished anything for Illinois, and he's not cut off for the job.
15: Durkin retired in 2023 after 24 years in the legislature. He's been an outspoken critic of President Trump, who's endorsed Bailey. Pritzker is seeking his third term over the Republican nominee in the general election next month. Vallejo, California police are investigating a pair of shootings in an unrelated deadly crash that occurred within 20 minutes of each other this morning. The first shooting left a man critically injured while crashing his car, while the second shooting resulted in a fatality. An unrelated crash also occurred during the same time frame, resulting in one death. The incidents took place at different locations within a short span of time, and police are still investigating the events. Two South King County community-based organizations, Mujer Al Volante and Mission Africa, have been selected by the King County Target Zero Coalition to promote diverse traffic safety education in the county. Mujer Al Volante focuses on empowering low-income immigrant women through driver education programs, while Mission Africa aims to increase awareness of safe driving practices among underserved communities. The King County Target Zero Coalition's efforts have already shown success in reducing speeding along a dangerous corridor in South King County, and they hope that their new partnerships will continue to improve traffic safety in the area. San Francisco is implementing family-friendly policies to help families cope with the high cost of living in the city. Programs like paid parental leave, subsidized childcare, and efforts to build more affordable housing aim to support families and encourage them to stay in the city. While these initiatives have been praised, concerns about expensive rent, limited housing options, and challenges with the school lottery system persist among parents. City leaders are working on various measures, including incentivizing developers to build larger apartments and improving public transit access for families with young children to address these issues and make San Francisco more family-friendly. King County suspended its contract with Urban Family after an outside financial review revealed that about $260,000 in likely duplicate billing. The organization is part of the Regional Peacekeepers Collective, a county-funded gun violence prevention network. During a radio show discussion, hosts questioned the county's financial oversight and suggested potential AI solutions to prevent future issues. The hosts expressed concerns about the repeated financial problems and questioned the effectiveness of the current system. More than 55,000 runners are expected to hit the streets of Chicago for this year's marathon. That would make it the largest field in the race's 48-year history. Runners from around the world will take on the 26.2-mile course. The Bank of America Chicago Marathon is this Sunday, October 11th at Grand Park. The start time is 7:30 a.m. I'm Kevin Brown on your home for Black News First, the Black Information Network.
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17: Imagine you're walking down the street in New York City. 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
19: This is apology. 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
17: 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And I saw Mr. Apology unravel.
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10: 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Every day we deliver news made with your life in mind. 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Our journalists come from the communities they report on, and that matters because representation shapes how stories are told and how truth is heard. We're not just chasing headlines, we're holding power accountable and lifting up the stories that others overlooked. You deserve to hear your news your way. That's why we're here. With Black News First, this is the Black Information Network.
34: The opinions, beliefs and viewpoints expressed in this commentary are those of the author and do not necessarily represent those of BIN and its founding partners and employees.
35: I'm James T. Harris, and I have something to say. I believe DEI has become one of the greatest scams sold to Black America in the last decade. Because what exactly are we teaching people? That instead of competing, improving, working harder, and becoming undeniable, you should hope somebody looks at a demographic chart and decides it's finally your turn? How do I look waiting around hoping somebody chooses me because they need another black face in the room? I don't want to be somebody's diversity pick. I don't want to be the black guy selected so a corporation can take a picture, update its website, and congratulate itself for being progressive. Hire me because I can do the job. And here's what bothers me most. Black Americans are being encouraged to fight to preserve DEI without asking one basic question. Who controls DEI? Who decides what diversity means? Who decides which black people get selected? Who decides which voices are acceptable? Because DEI doesn't remove the people deciding who gets through the door. It just changes who's holding the key. And those gatekeepers can still choose people who think like them, speak like them, and reinforce what they already believe. Then they point to that person and say, see, we gave black people a seat at the table. That can become tokenism wearing a corporate name tag. Now, discrimination exists, bias exists. And when somebody is denied an opportunity because of race, fight it with everything you've got. But don't teach black children that their greatest advantage is somebody lowering the standard or reserving them a chair. Teach them to become so good they cannot be ignored. Give me equal rules. Give me equal access. Give me a fair shot. Then get the heck out of my way. Because black America does not need corporate pity. All we require is opportunity, standards, competition, and the confidence to know that when we walk into the room, we belong there. I'm James T. Harris, and I have something to say for the Black Information Network.
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10: Here's what's trending this hour. Protests at Cornell University are set to continue over the school's handling of a sexual assault case that has made national headlines. Students say there needs to be changes around how the school deals with rape allegations. Senate Majority Leader John Thune says the future of a permanent daylight saving time bill is uncertain with no clear path forward. And R&B singer Freddie Jackson has died at the age of 70. His family said he passed away on Monday but did not give a cause of death. I'm Amber Payton, and that's what's trending.
1: 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Here's Morgan Wood.
3: Tuskegee University is joining a new federal effort to expand military officer training on college campuses. The Alabama HBCU has been designated a distinguished military college by the Department of War, making Tuskegee the only HBCU in the nation with the designation. It's one of five schools selected to develop a full corps of cadets and strengthen the pipeline of future military officers. Tuskegee currently has 197 students enrolled in ROTC across all five branches of the U.S. military, the only HBCU with programs serving every branch. The designation also builds on Tuskegee's nearly 145-year military legacy, including its role in training the famed Tuskegee Airmen. The university has also produced the nation's first black general officer, General Benjamin O. Davis Sr., and the first black four-star general, Daniel Chappie James Jr. With the latest in HBCU news, I'm Morgan Wood on the Black Information Network.
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4: I'm Jaleesa Chapman on the Black Information Network. In 1921, Sadie Alexander became America's first black economist. White employers, however, did not care about her PhD in economics from the University of Pennsylvania. So what does Alexander do? She goes back to school and earns her law degree. Dr. Alexander then combined her skills to launch a remarkable career as a civil rights lawyer, joining President Harry Truman's Committee on Human Rights in 1946, and even marching alongside Martin Luther King Jr. in 1965. Dr. Alexander died in 1989, but her legacy lives on. A group of young black women launched the Sadie Collective to honor the trailblazer and recruit more women of color into the world of economics.
5: We understand that economists help to shape the world. Diversity is absolutely essential in order for good policies to be created.
4: And that's a fact. I'm Jaleesa Chapman on the Black Information Network.
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3: Actress Halle Berry is pushing back allegations from her ex-husband, Oliver Martinez, who accuses her of abusing their 12-year-old son. Martinez has sought a restraining order and sole custody, while Berry has called the allegations meritless and accused Martinez of having a history of violence. A judge has granted Martinez a temporary restraining order, limiting Berry's visits with her son as the custody dispute plays out in court. Berry was spotted with her son this week as the legal battle continues. Elsewhere in entertainment, a viral video of rapper Offset getting into a heated exchange at a casino is making its rounds online, but he says it was all staged. The former Migos member is seen arguing with casino employees at a blackjack table in Paris, claiming other players were being allowed to take his spot while he was making high-stakes bets. Offset says he had wagered as much as $20,000 at a time and had already won $200,000. But after the video went viral, Offset reportedly revealed the confrontation was part of a planned stunt promoting his upcoming album, GMFU, dropping October 23rd. With the latest in entertainment, I'm Morgan Wood on the Black Information Network.
6: At the Black Information Network, we believe every child deserves a teacher who believes in them. And that belief often starts at HBCUs. We spotlight the future educators coming out of places like Bowie State, Claflin, and Albany State. Students who are passionate about creating classrooms that affirm, uplift, and educate with intention. We follow teaching majors who spend their days in lectures, their evenings tutoring, and their summers in public school internships across rural districts and inner cities. We talk to alums now running entire schools, teachers who once stood at the back of the classroom and now lead it. They teach through cultural pride. They manage trauma, celebrate brilliance, and build trust in places where it's often been broken. They remind every student, you are enough. You are brilliant. You are seen. This isn't just about test scores. It's about changing lives. And the HBCU teacher pipeline is building that change, one student at a time. With Black News First, I'm Bree Wood on the Black Information Network.
3: I'm Morgan Wood on your home for 24/7 news, the Black Information Network. Baltimore City Police are still searching for the shooters responsible for the deadly violence at Leon Day Park that claimed the life of 12-year-old Chloe Ishwe. Police say Chloe was caught in the crossfire during a dispute over a parking spot near a youth football game. Four adults were also injured in the shooting. A peace walk was held in Chloe's honor Monday evening, bringing together her family, friends, and community members, along with Baltimore Mayor Brandon Scott and the Mayor's Office of Neighborhood Safety and Engagement, also known as MONSEE.
7: Detectives have been working around the clock to bring the people to justice and turn them over to the state for them to prosecute, and I have the utmost confidence that they will do that very quickly.
3: The search for the suspects continue. Police are asking anyone with information about the shooting or the people responsible to come forward. In other news, the U.S. Supreme Court will not hear former Baltimore State's attorney Marilyn Mosby's appeal of her federal convictions. The decision leaves intact her two perjury convictions involving withdrawals from her retirement account that were used to help purchase properties in Florida. A federal appeals court previously overturned Mosby's mortgage fraud convictions but upheld the perjury verdicts. Mosby says she is disappointed by the Supreme Court's decision and plans to continue fighting to protect her law license and clear her name. Elsewhere, Prince George's County is moving forward with plans for a billion-dollar Sphere entertainment venue at National Harbor, but the project does not include a project labor agreement guaranteeing union jobs. The county council has advanced funding measures as negotiations continue over worker protections and opportunities for local and minority-owned businesses. County officials say the deal calls for at least 50% participation from county-based small businesses and 40% from minority business enterprises. That's a key issue in majority Black Prince George's County, where officials say residents and local businesses should see a direct economic benefit from the massive development. And despite it all, Maryland is being ranked among the safest states in the country, which is notable for a state with one of the nation's largest Black populations. A new study from personal finance website Wallet Hub ranks all 50 states on 52 measures of safety, including assaults per capita, financial losses from climate disasters, unemployment, workplace safety, and emergency preparedness. Maryland ranks 13th overall and 9th in personal and residential safety. The state's overall rankings put Maryland ahead of Virginia, which comes in at number 14. Vermont is ranked the safest state, while Louisiana is ranked 50th. For more on these stories and international, national, state, and local news affecting the Black community, listen to the Black Information Network on the iHeartRadio app or log on to BINnews.com. 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
8: Vermont Senator Bernie Sanders and several other Democratic politicians are investing in Angie Nixon's campaign.
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8: New Orleans voters chose their criminal court clerk last fall. Now the city wants the U.S. Supreme Court to make those votes count.
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11: For many years, earning a six-figure income has been a benchmark for financial security. But during a recent Goldman Sachs conference, the CEO of Dollar General says inflation is changing the American economy and earning $100,000 a year is no longer enough to feel like a high-income household. According to MoneyWise, Todd Fassos says the rising cost for gas, food, insurance, utilities, vehicles, and caregiving is squeezing budgets across virtually every income level. He says consumers are changing their shopping habits, making more frequent trips to stores, but buying fewer items at a time and focusing on bargains and discounts. There was a time when shopping for discounts was mostly associated with lower income shoppers, but now even middle class and upper middle income consumers are doing the same. This new trend is proof that Americans are trying to save money because Dollar General's traditional customer base consists of households earning less than about $45,000 a year. Money news at 24 and 54 minutes past each hour. I'm Nicole Deal on your home for Black News First, the Black Information Network.
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12: For 24/7 News, the Black Information Network. Black men are feeling the negative impact of wrongful imprisonment years after their freedom. According to NBC News, black men are facing severe lifelong trauma, social alienation, and systemic neglect. Many are reportedly enduring mental health disorders, permanent PTSD, and societal barriers.
13: 18 years later, I'm still in pain from being wrongfully imprisoned. I'm still being impacted by that. And I'm still listening to the law department withholding records 40 years later, right? And I want answers for that because enough is enough.
12: That's Daryl Sutton of Bedford Heights, Ohio, near Cleveland, speaking at the most recent city council meeting, obviously irritated at what he feels is the city's inaction on righting wrongs he sees going on. He takes politicians to task for their many campaign promises to address those issues, only to break them.
13: Because I'm tired of what I'm getting from people that knocked on people's doors and made promises to the community, and they don't keep them. I'm watching businesses stay open where this guy is convicted of a felony, and you cannot have a liquor license if you have a felony.
12: The Equal Justice Initiative cites wrongful conviction and imprisonment as a serious public health issue. According to a report from the Center for Health Journalism at USC, innocent black Americans are about 7.5 times more likely to be convicted of murder than white people. Across every crime category, the report says researchers found that black people who are wrongly convicted of a crime are likely to spend longer periods of time in wrongful incarceration than white people who were innocent. Pennsylvania's measles outbreak is surpassing 1,000 cases. State health officials say there have been 5 measles-related deaths so far this year. It's the largest measles outbreak in the U.S. in 3 decades. 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I'm Mike Island on your home for Black News First, the Black Information Network. And now, here's your Healthy Minute. In this Healthy Minute, there are a lot of things we do for our health, but we need to talk about it first. Do you take herbal or dietary supplements, receive acupuncture, or use other types of complementary and alternative medicine? Well, many people do, but they don't discuss it with their health providers, and their providers don't ask. A recent survey found that almost 2/3 of people 50 or older are using complementary medicine, yet less than 1/3 discuss it with their providers. Medical research agencies and organizations encourage open discussions of your complementary medicine use. Take control and help ensure safe, coordinated care, and make a list in advance so you remember to include all therapies and treatments you use on your patient history forms. When considering a new complementary therapy, ask about its safety, effectiveness, and any interactions with medications you are taking. Remember, patients need to tell and providers need to ask. It's always good to talk when it's about your health. And that's your Healthy Minute. I'm Mike Eilen on the Black Information Network.
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14: You know, I have to say I'm a little bit of an old school at heart. Like, I just can't help it. I really, really like listening to old school music. It makes me feel good. But let's see, all my God kids love Taylor Swift so much. Like, you have to hear the way that they sing this song. They're like, you have to listen, Gma, to the song. And look, and can I buy it? And can I get it? So it's definitely some Taylor Swift happening around me going on. And she's super cool. I also really appreciate the way that she writes music and plays music and everything. So she's dope. I like A$AP Rocky. I like A$AP Ferg, too. So, yeah, there's a lot of things I'm into.
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15: BIN News this hour. I'm Doug Davis. Coming up, health care bills are weighing heavily on voters as Trump coughs up $500 refunds right before the midterms. Plus, we hear how Maryland Governor African-American Wes Moore feels after Trump blocked him from speaking at today's Baltimore County Shipyard Investment News Conference. And Trump is making the death penalty part of his midterm campaign message. We'll talk about what this is all about in a few. These stories and more news impacting Black America are on the way. But first, let's get to BIN News now. Good evening.
10: Broward County, Florida commissioners are moving toward eliminating some advisory boards to comply with a new state law restricting government DEI efforts.
16: It actually dismantles our Commission on the Status of Women. I've worked closely with this commission, which has played a key role in reviewing the status of women.
10: Commissioner Nan Rich criticized the law, but commissioners voted 6-2 to hold a public hearing on the proposed changes October 20th. The U.S. Supreme Court will not hear an appeal from Charleston church shooter Dylan Roof. Roof was convicted of killing 9 Black parishioners at Mother Emanuel AME Church in 2015. He argued his conviction and death sentence should be overturned because of alleged judicial bias. Roof remains on federal death row. An R&B singer, Freddie Jackson, has died at the age of 70. His family says he passed away Monday, though a cause of death was not disclosed. Jackson was best known for hits, including You Are My Lady and Rock Me Tonight. His family remembered him as a kind and generous person who deeply loved his fans. I'm Amber Payton with BIN News Now. Back to you, Doug.
15: Thanks a lot. A new Kaiser Family Foundation study released today finds 6 in 10 voters are worried about affordable health care, and President Trump's $500 health insurance refunds are arriving. Just as voters demand answers about the high cost of care, the checks are being sent out to nearly 100,000 eligible users of Obamacare in 30 states. But the checks are only for recipients who paid the full premium without premium assistance. Will this make a difference in November? Jonathan Cohen with the Bulwark publication tells MS Now.
18: Well, Republicans are desperate to, if they can't turn this into a winning issue, then make it not such a losing issue for them. In the last year, what did we see Republicans do? Well, they enacted $1 trillion in cuts to Medicaid. They had a chance to extend those extra Affordable Care Act subsidies. They've refused to do so. As a result, health insurance for 20 million people got more expensive.
15: Cohen says voters trust Democrats when it comes to health care. For qualifying Black families facing high medical bills, the refund could provide some breathing room, but not much. KFF research shows that Black adults face more problems paying on medical bills, and health policy experts warn that the refunds may do little to offset the steep premium increases. The checks will arrive ahead of Election Day. Meanwhile, good-paying jobs are hard to come by these days for Black Americans, and today in Baltimore County, Maryland, at a shipyard, President Trump announced at a news conference a $3.7 billion investment from defense contractor Anduril that will add thousands of jobs to the state. Governor African-American Wes Moore was removed from speaking at the event due to disagreements between the two. When asked by reporters how he felt about the snub, Moore said this.
19: This was a deal that we helped bring. This is going to be the largest private investment that we have seen in over a decade inside of the state of Maryland. But if the president of the United States wants to bring the circus into town and tell me that I'm not allowed to speak, then I will let the circus be conducted while I go back to the work of the people in Maryland.
15: The administration said Moore was still welcomed at the event as a guest. The governor instead chose to attend a separate ribbon-cutting event. His office says he supports the shipyard investment and will, of course, work across party lines to help deliver jobs to his constituents. And finally, President Trump has promised legislation imposing the death penalty for major drug dealers, human traffickers, and people who kill cops. Trump made the statement in the battleground state of Ohio and ahead of the November midterm elections. For black voters, the proposal presents questions about both community protection and how criminal justice is administered. The idea deserves scrutiny over who would qualify, how cases would be prosecuted, and how innocent black people would be protected. Congress would have to act to pass this one. Stay tuned and stay connected and subscribe and follow BIN News this hour wherever you get your podcasts. I'm Doug Davis for the Black Information Network.
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20: I'm Ramses Ja on the Black Information Network with another black hero you should know. On September 11, 2001, First Officer Leroy Homer Jr. was in the cockpit of United Airlines Flight 93. A skilled pilot, a devoted husband, and a proud veteran of the U.S. Air Force, Homer's life was one of dedication and courage. When terrorists hijacked the plane, Homer and the passengers faced an unthinkable choice. Knowing the stakes, they banded together, forcing the plane down in a Pennsylvania field, a selfless act that saved countless lives on the ground and stopped an attack on our nation's capital. Leroy Homer Jr.'s bravery wasn't limited to that day. He broke barriers throughout his career, inspiring young black aviators to soar. He was more than a pilot. He was a hero, a trailblazer, and a symbol of sacrifice for greater good. As we remember Flight 93 and all the heroes and American lives that we lost on 9/11, let us also honor the legacy of Leroy Homer Jr., a black man who showed us the true meaning of courage in the face of terror. This is Ramses Ja on your home for 24/7 Black News First, the Black Information Network.
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10: I'm Amber Payton on your home for 24/7 News, the Black Information Network. Here's what's happening in your region right now. Virginia lawmakers are heading to Colonial Williamsburg Wednesday for a special General Assembly session marking 250 years since the legislature first met after American independence. The House and Senate will gather at the Colonial Capitol for the historic commemoration. Williamsburg is also celebrating the 250th anniversary of First Baptist Church, one of the oldest African-American churches in the country. The church was organized by free and enslaved black Virginians in 1776. Maryland's black Governor Wes Moore and Republican challenger Dan Cox clashed during their only debate of the campaign. Cox questioned whether Moore would serve a full second term if reelected, but Moore did not give a direct answer. The governor defended his record on jobs and economic development while blaming President Trump for many of Maryland's economic challenges. A private historically black college in Salisbury, North Carolina is reporting a major increase in enrollment. Livingstone College says this semester includes its largest freshman class in nearly 150 years with 505 students. College President Anthony Davis told WBTV enrollment has grown 70% over the past 4 years. October is Breast Cancer Awareness Month, and HBCU Norfolk State University is using homecoming weekend to spotlight women's health. The university is partnering with the KOW Cancer Fund to raise awareness about cancers affecting women and disparities in access to care. I spoke with Norfolk State Athletic Director Dr. Melody Webb, a cancer survivor who also serves on the fund's board.
21: Being able to positively impact our community is a part of the leadership and visibility that I want to be able to just demonstrate where we are with the connection and being able to educate our community on where we are.
10: The organization was created in honor of legendary women's basketball coach Kay Yao, who battled breast cancer. I also spoke with Kay Yao Cancer Fund representative.

0: people who's been affected, but, you know, I've came out on the other side of it, and now I can talk about prevention, detection. You know, it's what it's all about. And, you know, Eddie Webb just mentioned the connection. It's the connection that we can communicate with the masses, you know, as of right now, using our platform. And it just means a lot, you know, to be here rooting for something other than football. And so to take a step back from that and look at some of the things that are truly important, you know, means a lot, you know, for the platform, for everyone.
1: 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I'm Amber Payton on your home for Black News First, the Black Information Network.
2: Most people know about Restaurant Week, but not everyone knows there's a Black Restaurant Week born in Houston, Texas in 2016 and is now spreading to cities across the country. It's more than just menus. It's a movement.
3: And so we really want to create something that was more all-inclusive to the creative things we were seeing happening in the food scene.
2: That's one of the three founders, Fallon Farrell.
3: As we've grown through the years, we've literally watched businesses start off as like a pop-up food tent and now having like two or three locations.
2: From soul food kitchens to hidden gem caterers, Black Restaurant Week shines a light where it's long been missing. It's helped generate tens of millions of dollars for Black-owned businesses, keeping legacies alive and creating new ones. And it's part of Black history still being written every time a diner takes that first bite. I'm Esther Dillard for the Black Information Network.
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0: 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I'm Charlamagne Tha God, host of the world's most dangerous morning show, The Breakfast Club, and my history lives here.
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7: The opinions, beliefs, and viewpoints expressed in this commentary are those of the author and do not necessarily represent those of BIN and its founding partners and employees. Now it's time to bring the funk with Roland S. Martin.
8: When I listen to people talk about voting, they often say it's ridiculous to say vote blue. We should not be voting blue. Well, let me be real clear. I'm not saying that anyone should vote blue. I think you should vote Black. And if you vote Black, that means voting against Red MAGA, which means voting for a Democratic candidate. It does not mean that we do not challenge the Democratic candidate. It does not mean that we don't make demands of the Democratic candidate. But the reason I am saying that voting Black means voting for blue is because we have seen a very clear and defined attack on all things Black coming from Red MAGA Republicans. Allow me to unpack. In the last year of Biden-Harris, African-American businesses received

0: $10 billion in federal contracts. That represents 2%. Not a great number. Under Trump, in less than 2 years, that is down to 1.2%. Trump just cut money from the Minority Business Development Agency. He just cut grants towards the National Urban League. We have seen the attack on civil rights, on voting rights, the attack on DEI. It is undoubtedly clear that this administration, backed by Republicans in the House, backed by Republicans in the Senate, backed by the Republican National Committee, backed by Republican governors, backed by Republican legislatures, want to do away with many initiatives that specifically help Black folks. So why in the world would anybody Black vote for Red MAGA when they are against Black folks? I'm Roland Martin of the Black Information Network.
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3: Speaking after her botched execution last week in Tennessee left her in the hospital. That's according to her attorneys. Pike had been intubated and on a ventilator as she remains at a Nashville hospital. A major investment in a submarine facility in Baltimore has been unveiled by President Trump. And career federal prosecutor Sally Yates is being brought in by Cornell University to lead the internal investigation into the alleged paternity rape case. I'm Amber Payton, and that's what's trending.
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4: The Falcons destroyed the Saints on Monday Night Football to close out Week 4. Falcons quarterback Michael Penix Jr. talks about why they were able to run the ball so well.
5: Yeah, just trusting the details and, you know, trusting everything that we've been coached all throughout the week. For me, doing my job, making sure I'm carrying on my fakes, you know, the best way I can.
4: Meanwhile, Week 5 will kick off with a showdown in the Lone Star State. The Cowboys will square off against the Buccaneers on Thursday Night Football. The NFL has suspended a pair of officials for conduct toward players. Line judge Jeff Seaman and referee Adrian Hill have both been punished. Seaman has been suspended 2 games for yelling a profanity at Cardinals tight end Trey McBride. Hill was hit with a 1-game suspension after pointing and yelling at Vikings linebacker Eric Wilson for accidentally colliding with him. And the NBA preseason rolls on this week. The 76ers crushed the Knicks at home. The Lakers open the preseason with a win over the Kings. The Pistons beat the Suns Wednesday. Damian Lillard and the Blazers will host Steph Curry and the Warriors. The Mavericks and Rockets will open exhibition play in China Friday. With the latest in sports, I'm Misty Jordan on the Black Information Network, your home for Black news first.
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2: Anthony Mackie is heading back to Broadway. The Marvel star and Captain America actor has signed on to play Macbeth in an upcoming revival of William Shakespeare's classic tragedy. The production marks Mackie's return to the Broadway stage, where he began his professional acting career before becoming one of Hollywood's biggest stars. Mackie said taking on the iconic role is both an honor and a challenge, describing Macbeth as one of the greatest characters ever written. The revival is expected to begin performances in 2027, giving audiences a chance to see the award-winning actor tackle one of theater's most demanding leading roles. And Glorilla is expanding beyond music with the launch of her new beauty and technology platform, Glowverse. The app is designed to connect users with verified beauty professionals, including hairstylists, makeup artists, and nail techs. The Memphis rapper says the idea came from her own struggles finding reliable beauty services while traveling. Glowverse recently launched in Atlanta and will continue rolling out nationwide. Glorilla also says she's working on her next album and exploring acting opportunities. With the latest in entertainment, at 17 and 47 minutes past each hour, I'm Bree Wood on the Black Information Network, your home for Black news first.
3: Walter Anderson was a pianist, professor, composer, and the first African-American man to become head of the music department at Antioch College in 1946. This made him the first Black man to chair a department outside of the nation's historically Black colleges. The Zanesville, Ohio native attended Oberlin College and studied music at the Berkshire Music Center and Cleveland Institute of Music in his youth. Anderson was a pioneer in the academic world, and in 1968, he was appointed director of music programs at the National Endowment for the Arts. At the NEA, he developed grant guidelines that garnered private sector support for the arts. And in 1979, he was awarded the Special Citation for Distinguished Service to the Arts. Walter Anderson passed away in November of 2003, but his legacy continues to live on through numerous accolades and his variations in orchestration. And that's a fact. I'm Wesson Tishome for the Black Information Network. Work.
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5: Andrea Iacomone on your home for Black News First, the Black Information Network. The two people killed in a Georgia mass shooting, which left dozens of others injured, are being identified, and they are young Black men. Early Saturday morning, gunfire erupted at a homecoming block party in Vienna. The sheriff there says deputies were already in the area to monitor the crowd of around 1,000 people when shots were allegedly fired from two locations. At least 35 people were treated for injuries, while the shooting killed 21-year-old Jaquavian Jackson and 23-year-old McCaleb Jackson.
6: It's life-altering, and you know, I've been here doing this job for 42 years. I've seen and worked a lot of scenes. You don't know how to prepare for this, 35, you know, people involved.
5: A temporary curfew is being enacted in the city. Mayor Eddie Daniels, a Black man, signed an emergency declaration that sets curfews for Sunday to Thursday from 10 p.m. to 6 a.m., while Friday and Saturday overnights switch to midnight to 6 a.m. But one Black woman and advocate wants to see more done.
7: We have a right to be out and celebrate whatever festivities we want to celebrate. The issue is the access to the guns. We want to push safe gun ownership.
5: A former Metro Atlanta resident is accused of threatening to kill Georgia Congressman Mike Collins. Officials say the Black suspect sent messages through Instagram to Collins and his son-in-law. The Georgia Bureau of Investigation and FBI worked together to track the man down to his home in Buffalo, New York, where he was arrested on Friday. He's been identified as Anthony Lantrell Bennett. Officials add that Bennett claimed he was never going to carry out any violence, but he'll still have to face charges of terroristic threats. A new report shows rising Georgia housing costs are causing many residents to cut back on necessities. Katie Gray reports.
8: The report from Habitat for Humanity International, based on surveys of 30,000 people across 22 countries, found that 75% of respondents reduced spending to afford housing, with many sacrificing food and medical care. Additionally, 48% said a single financial setback could jeopardize their ability to stay in their homes. Habitat for Humanity is urging collaboration among governments, businesses, and communities to address the issue and make housing more accessible for all. I'm Katie Gray.
5: Louisiana voters will decide in November whether to limit the state governor to two terms. At present, a Louisiana governor is allowed to serve four terms by being elected twice, leaving office, and being elected two more terms. The only governor ever to do so is Edwin Edwards. State Representative Mike Bayham, the author of the proposal, says it's not intended to keep John Bel Edwards from returning to office for third and fourth terms. Listen to the Black Information Network on the iHeartRadio app or log on to BINnews.com. 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I'm Alexandria Ikamoni on your home for Black News First, the Black Information Network.
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4: Born of the boroughs.
10: Homestead exemptions are one of the most valuable tax breaks available. It's basically a fancy way of saying you can get a tax break on a home that is your primary residence. A homestead exemption reduces the taxable value of your home, and that helps you lower your annual property tax bills. The rules vary from state to state, but experts say many eligible homeowners never even apply. Places like Texas, Florida, Louisiana, and Mississippi offer some of the most significant benefits. And if you think it's not worth your time, think again. It could save you thousands of dollars over time. In some states, if you are a homeowner, all you have to do to qualify is submit a one-time application to your local appraisal district or county tax assessor. Some states even offer exemptions for seniors, like the over 65 exemption, and allow you to take both at the same time. The savings could have a significant impact on Black households and seniors who rely on fixed incomes. Money news at 24 and 54 minutes past each hour. I'm Nicole Deal on your home for Black News First, the Black Information Network.
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11: Tammy Eswick on your home for 24/7 news, the Black Information Network. Here's what's happening right now. Louisiana is less than 30 days away from the November 3rd midterm elections, and the race to replace Republican U.S. Senator Bill Cassidy is a hot one. Democrat and Black farmer Jamie Davis faces Republican lawmaker Julia Letlow. Dr. Robert Collins, a Black man and a political analyst at Dillard University, says he expects higher voter turnout. Here's Fox 8.
12: So this is when the candidates really spend the most money. You're going to have the most ads. You're going to have the most exposure. They're really going to be trying to work up until the last minute to get those those final few undecided voters onto their side.
11: This week, the New Orleans Saints celebrated their dome coming. It's the 20th anniversary of the first time the New Orleans Saints were able to play in the Superdome after Hurricane Katrina. That game, September 25th, 2006. And the game was between the Saints and their rival, the Atlanta Falcons. But that return to the dome was more than just a football game for many New Orleanians. It was seen as a glimmer of hope for the future for those living in FEMA trailers and others who were grappling with the tough decision about whether they'd actually be able to move back home. New Orleans Mayor Helena Moreno was a local news reporter in New Orleans in 2006. She looked back at that point in time. Here's Fox 8.
13: And that morning, I was like out on the sidewalk and people were already dressed in their Saints gear. They were ready for the dome to reopen. And it was just such a historic day because that was the day that we realized that New Orleans would be rebuilt, that the strength of the people, that was here, and that we were going to do all possible to make sure that New Orleans came back.
11: The Saints lost yesterday's game to the Falcons, 45-24. The National Hurricane Center says there's a 90% chance that a current Gulf disturbance will turn into a tropical depression that could affect people from the Florida panhandle throughout Louisiana. For more on these stories, plus international, national, state, and local news impacting the Black community, listen to the Black Information Network on the iHeartRadio app or log on to BINnews.com. 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
14: Now to our Washington Roundup. The Supreme Court has begun its new term among several high-profile cases it will take up. The High Court first heard arguments in a case out of Colorado. It's related to whether lawsuits seeking to hold fossil fuel companies responsible for climate change can move forward in state courts. Also being considered is whether federal courts have the authority to review disputes involving veterans' benefits, accept a fair deal, or cease to exist. Vice President Vance says the new pro-President Trump TV ads are not partisan despite criticism from both parties. The ads feature Trump calling to defeat socialism and communism while touting what it says is the largest tax cuts in history and reigniting of American manufacturing. They cost $20 million of taxpayer money. The Trump administration claimed the ads are public service ads, not campaign advertisements. And that's your Washington Roundup. I'm Mike Moore on your home for 24/7 News, the Black Information Network.
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16: I'm Kevin Brown with another look at modern-day Black history you should know. On January 6, 2021, as chaos engulfed the U.S. Capitol,
17: multiple Capitol entries,
16: a group of Black officers stood as pillars of resilience and bravery. Among them was Capitol Police Officer Eugene Goodman, who diverted rioters away from the Senate chamber, potentially saving countless lives. Lieutenant Michael Byrd also faced a dire situation, protecting lawmakers from an advancing mob. His decisive actions safeguarded those entrusted to his care. And Officer Harry Dunn fought back against physical threats and racial slurs, standing firm in the defense of the Capitol and democracy. These Black officers and many others remind us that the strength of our democracy lies in those who protect it. So let's never forget to honor their heroism and strive for a nation worthy of their sacrifice. For the Black Information Network, I'm Kevin Brown.
18: I'm Amber Payton with BIN News Now. President Trump is returning to Texas for a rally Wednesday in San Antonio. Governor Greg Abbott says Trump is helping Republicans keep the state red.
19: Whenever he does show up, it leads to excitement among the base.
18: The rally also comes as Abbott ramps up fundraising for his reelection bid after spending about $70 million last quarter, five times more than his Democratic opponent. Former President Barack Obama will rally in Michigan for Senate candidate Abdul El-Sayed. The progressive Democrat announced on X that Obama would join him on October 24th ahead of a key midterm battleground race against Republican Mike Rogers. And music legend Sheila E. is criticizing officials after a woman died during the Carson Jazz Festival, where temperatures reached about 100 degrees. Sheila E. says she would not have performed had she known the woman's body remained at the park. A witness says the festival continued while the body was covered nearby. Get BIN News Now on demand 24/7 on the iHeartRadio app.
10: I'm Nicole Deal on your home for 24/7 News, the Black Information Network. Here's what's happening right now. Democratic Senate candidate James Tallarico is gaining momentum in Texas, backed by high-profile supporters like billionaire Mark Cuban. Beyond the celebrity endorsements, the race is drawing attention from Black voters and civic leaders who see the election as an opportunity to raise issues affecting Black communities like voting rights, redistricting, access to health care, and economic opportunity. Tallarico defeated Black Texas Congresswoman Jasmine Crockett in the Democratic primary. His campaign is posting record fundraising numbers, and polls show a tight contest with Republican Ken Paxton. Tallarico is in a battle to become the first Texas Democrat elected to the Senate since 1988. And now an update on a story out of Miami, Florida. We reported about a chaotic shooting in Miami where people were jumping out of a window to escape gunfire at the Alero Apartments just after midnight on Sunday.
17: I could capture three people trying to jump from the third floor. Second one fell off and broke his knees, and they were like tripping, trying to go to the car was parked.
10: Neighbors say they heard numerous gunshots, shattered glass, and loud screams before police arrived. Now, NBC 6 TV says a Black man, 22-year-old Edrick Bethune, was part of that chaos. According to police, he was abducted and shot at those apartments, but later died at a different location. The car seen on video driving away from the apartments was later found by police, but it had been set on fire. At least one person has been arrested, and the investigation continues. In Broward County, Florida, which has a significant Black population, the school board is discussing which schools to close or consolidate to save money.
20: Our communities continue to experience a decline in school-aged children, which has contributed to an accelerated decline in enrollment and a significant reduction in revenue, especially during the past 2 years.
10: Black Superintendent Dr. Howard Hepburn says the district is concentrating on schools with low enrollment in Miramar, Hollywood, Coral Springs, and Oakland Park. Board members are hearing from the community and will use input from the workshop to make recommendations to the advisory committee. A final vote is expected in December. A disproportionate number of Black men and women are incarcerated in Texas, making up about 33% of the state's prison population. One of those men is 46-year-old Jamal Howard, a Black Texas death row inmate scheduled to be executed October 7th. But many advocates are fighting to stop the execution, arguing he had significant intellectual and mental health challenges at the time of his trial that were not properly considered. A petition is asking state leaders to pause the execution until those concerns are reviewed. The case is creating debate over mental illness, intellectual disability, and the death penalty. I'm Nicole Deal on your home for Black News First, the Black Information Network.
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21: I'm Bill Black with another Bet You Didn't Know music fact. So I just got through reading Mariah Carey's book, The Meaning of Mariah Carey. And in it, she talks about her and Derek Jeter had a brief fling from 97 to 1998 towards the end of her marriage to Tommy Mottola. She also revealed that Derek was the inspiration for this song.

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3: I'm Kevin Brown on your home for 24/7 News, the Black Information Network. And here's what's happening right now. Governor Pritzker is receiving support from an unlikely source. Former Illinois House Republican leader Jim Durkin has endorsed the Democratic governor over GOP challenger Darren Bailey, saying he can't be trusted to lead the state.
4: Bailey stands for exclusion over inclusion, and his politics are of subtraction over addition. His politics don't work for me nor the Republican Party I know. He's never accomplished anything for Illinois, and he's not cut off for the job.
3: Durkin retired in 2023 after 24 years in the legislature. He's been an outspoken critic of President Trump, who's endorsed Bailey. Pritzker is seeking his third term over the Republican nominee in the general election next month. Vallejo, California police are investigating a pair of shootings in an unrelated deadly crash that occurred within 20 minutes of each other this morning. The first shooting left a man critically injured while crashing his car, while the second shooting resulted in a fatality. An unrelated crash also occurred during the same time frame, resulting in one death. The incidents took place at different locations within a short span of time, and police are still investigating the events. Two South King County community-based organizations, Mujer Al Volante and Mission Africa, have been selected by the King County Target Zero Coalition to promote diverse traffic safety education in the county. Mujer Al Volante focuses on empowering low-income immigrant women through driver education programs, while Mission Africa aims to increase awareness of safe driving practices among underserved communities. The King County Target Zero Coalition's efforts have already shown success in reducing speeding along a dangerous corridor in South King County, and they hope that their new partnerships will continue to improve traffic safety in the area. San Francisco is implementing family-friendly policies to help families cope with the high cost of living in the city. Programs like paid parental leave, subsidized childcare, and efforts to build more affordable housing aim to support families and encourage them to stay in the city. While these initiatives have been praised, concerns about expensive rent, limited housing options, and challenges with the school lottery system persist among parents. City leaders are working on various measures, including incentivizing developers to build larger apartments and improving public transit access for families with young children to address these issues and make San Francisco more family-friendly. King County suspended its contract with Urban Family after an outside financial review revealed that about $260,000 in likely duplicate billing. The organization is part of the Regional Peacekeepers Collective, a county-funded gun violence prevention network. During a radio show discussion, hosts questioned the county's financial oversight and suggested potential AI solutions to prevent future issues. The hosts expressed concerns about the repeated financial problems and questioned the effectiveness of the current system. More than 55,000 runners are expected to hit the streets of Chicago for this year's marathon. That would make it the largest field in the race's 48-year history. Runners from around the world will take on the 26.2-mile course. The Bank of America Chicago Marathon is this Sunday, October 11th at Grand Park. The start time is 7:30 a.m. I'm Kevin Brown on your home for Black News First, the Black Information Network.
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9: Sports is all about rivalry. Two players, teams, or even ideas colliding. And fans have to choose a side. Sports rivalries can begin with a single moment.
10: Aaron Rodgers will have the luxury to go play with Brett Favre in Green Bay.
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11: 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Fair or foul?
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9: 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Who is right? Who is wrong? And which side are you on? I've covered sports for years at places like Sports Illustrated and SB Nation, and have been fortunate enough to witness the drama, the greatness, and the emotion up close, which is why we're excited to bring you deep into some of the biggest rivalries in sports, like Brett Favre fighting off Aaron Rodgers for the starting QB job in Green Bay, Michael Jordan clashing with Isaiah Thomas, and the U.S. Olympic hockey team taking aim at the Soviet Union. The biggest names in sports and the rivalries that define them. 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
14: The opinions, beliefs, and viewpoints expressed in this commentary are those of the author and do not necessarily represent those of BIN and its founding partners and employees.
15: I'm James T. Harris, and I have something to say. I believe DEI has become one of the greatest scams sold to Black America in the last decade. Because what exactly are we teaching people? That instead of competing, improving, working harder, and becoming undeniable, you should hope somebody looks at a demographic chart and decides it's finally your turn? How do I look waiting around hoping somebody chooses me because they need another Black face in the room? I don't want to be somebody's diversity pick. I don't want to be the Black guy selected so a corporation can take a picture, update its website, and congratulate itself for being progressive. Hire me because I can do the job. And here's what bothers me most. Black Americans are being encouraged to fight to preserve DEI without asking one basic question. Who controls DEI? Who decides what diversity means? Who decides which Black people get selected? Who decides which voices are acceptable? Because DEI doesn't remove the people deciding who gets through the door. It just changes who's holding the key. And those gatekeepers can still choose people who think like them, speak like them, and reinforce what they already believe. Then they point to that person and say, see, we gave Black people a seat at the table. That can become tokenism wearing a corporate name tag. Now, discrimination exists, bias exists. And when somebody is denied an opportunity because of race, fight it with everything you've got. But don't teach Black children that their greatest advantage is somebody lowering the standard or reserving them a chair. Teach them to become so good they cannot be ignored. Give me equal rules. Give me equal access. Give me a fair shot. Then get the heck out of my way. Because Black America does not need corporate pity. All we require is opportunity, standards, competition, and the confidence to know that when we walk into the room, we belong there. I'm James T. Harris, and I have something to say for the Black Information Network.
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16: Here's what's trending this hour. California Governor Gavin Newsom wants the State Threat Assessment Center to be on the lookout for any threats to his state after comments from President Trump that Newsom calls deranged and dangerous. The suspected terror plot at a UK airbase used by the U.S. is leading to a seventh arrest. And a system in the Gulf is almost certain to become a cyclone. According to the National Hurricane Center, the system is likely to become a tropical depression over the next day or so. I'm Amber Payton, and that's what's trending.
2: 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Here's Morgan Wood.
17: Tuskegee University is joining a new federal effort to expand military officer training on college campuses. The Alabama HBCU has been designated a distinguished military college by the Department of War, making Tuskegee the only HBCU in the nation with the designation. It's one of five schools selected to develop a full corps of cadets and strengthen the pipeline of future military officers. Tuskegee currently has 197 students enrolled in ROTC across all five branches of the U.S. military, the only HBCU with programs serving every branch. The designation also builds on Tuskegee's nearly 145-year military legacy, including its role in training the famed Tuskegee Airmen. The university has also produced the nation's first Black general officer, General Benjamin O. Davis, Sr., and the first Black four-star general, Daniel Chappie James, Jr. With the latest in HBCU news, I'm Morgan Wood on the Black Information Network.
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21: March 18, 1969, Black nurses use their lunch break to protest discrimination at Charleston's Medical College Hospital. The 12 workers are accused of leaving their patients and are fired. The next day, over 60 African-American hospital employees walk off the job and start a strike against the hospital. On April 25th, Governor McNair calls up 1,000 state troopers and National Guardsmen, orders a 9 p.m. curfew, and declares a state of emergency. Coretta Scott King addresses the Emmanuel African Methodist Episcopal Church on April 30th.
22: In our nation, the Black working woman is perhaps the most discriminated against.
21: The governor responds with armored personnel carriers and soldiers brandishing bayonets. The Black community boycotts Charleston businesses. Some report revenue reductions of as much as 50%. The hospital is eventually charged with 37 instances of civil rights violations by the federal government, who threatened to cut off $12 million in funding. And on June 27th, 1969, hospital president McCord yields. I'm Wesson Tishome for the Black Information Network.
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24: A$AP Rocky is giving back. The Harlem rapper has launched a new scholarship through the Rock Nation School of Music, Sports, and Entertainment at Long Island University, helping create new opportunities for students to pursue careers in music, sports, and entertainment. The scholarship will provide financial assistance and mentorship to help students develop both professionally and creatively. Rocky joins a growing list of artists connected to the school who have invested in higher education and workforce development. Applications and additional details are expected to be available soon through the Rock Nation School. And in more entertainment news, Jamie Foxx is getting candid about comedy, aging, and life after his near-fatal health scare as he prepares to debut his new Hulu stand-up special, Take Care of Yourself, on October 7th. Foxx says the special focuses on getting older and taking better care of himself. In a new interview with The Hollywood Reporter, Foxx revealed he cut some material from the special after seeing the backlash surrounding the roast of Kevin Hart, saying audiences have become more sensitive and that he wants to entertain without being unnecessarily hurtful. With the latest in entertainment at 17 and 47 minutes past each hour, I'm Bree Wood on the Black Information Network, your home for Black news first.
25: In 1942, during the height of World War II, the U.S. Marine Corps opened its doors to Black recruits for the very first time, but not at Camp Lejeune. Instead, they went to a segregated facility known as Montford Point in North Carolina. These brave Black men, more than 20,000 strong, trained under harsh conditions, fighting racism and doubt while preparing to defend a country that didn't defend them. From the Pacific Islands to the Korean War, Montford Point Marines proved their courage on and off the battlefield, paving the way for a full integration of the Marine Corps in 1949. And now their legacy lives on in every Marine who serves with honor and in the proud history of Black excellence and sacrifice that helped shape America's freedom. The Montford Point Marines, the first to fight for a nation still learning to be free. For the Black Information Network, I'm Mike Stevens.
17: I'm Morgan Wood on your home for 24/7 news. The Black Information Network. Baltimore City Police are still searching for the shooters responsible for the deadly violence at Leon Day Park that claimed the life of 12-year-old Chloe Ishway. Police say Chloe was caught in the crossfire during a dispute over a parking spot near a youth football game. Four adults were also injured in the shooting. A peace walk was held in Chloe's honor Monday evening, bringing together her family, friends, and community members, along with Baltimore Mayor Brandon Scott and the Mayor's Office of Neighborhood Safety and Engagement, also known as MONSEE.
0: Detectives have been working around the clock to bring the people to justice and turn them over to the state for them to prosecute, and I have the utmost confidence that they will do that very quickly.
17: The search for the suspects continue. Police are asking anyone with information about the shooting or the people responsible to come forward. In other news, the U.S. Supreme Court will not hear former Baltimore State's attorney Marilyn Mosby's appeal of her federal convictions. The decision leaves intact her two perjury convictions involving withdrawals from her retirement account that were used to help purchase properties in Florida. A federal appeals court previously overturned Mosby's mortgage fraud convictions but upheld the perjury verdicts. Mosby says she is disappointed by the Supreme Court's decision and plans to continue fighting to protect her law license and clear her name. Elsewhere, Prince George's County is moving forward with plans for a billion-dollar Sphere entertainment venue at National Harbor, but the project does not include a project labor agreement guaranteeing union jobs. The county council has advanced funding measures as negotiations continue over worker protections and opportunities for local and minority-owned businesses. County officials say the deal calls for at least 50% participation from county-based small businesses and 40% from minority business enterprises. That's a key issue in majority Black Prince George's County, where officials say residents and local businesses should see a direct economic benefit from the massive development. And despite it all, Maryland is being ranked among the safest states in the country, which is notable for a state with one of the nation's largest Black populations. A new study from personal finance website WalletHub ranks all 50 states on 52 measures of safety, including assaults per capita, financial losses from climate disasters, unemployment, workplace safety, and emergency preparedness. Maryland ranks 13th overall and 9th in personal and residential safety. The state's overall rankings put Maryland ahead of Virginia, which comes in at number 14. Vermont is ranked the safest state, while Louisiana is ranked 50th. For more on these stories and international, national, state, and local news affecting the Black community, listen to the Black Information Network on the iHeartRadio app or log on to BINnews.com. 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
25: Commander Jessica Andrea Watkins, a NASA astronaut, geologist, and former international rugby player, became the first Black woman to lead a crew to orbit.
4: By our people.
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30: For many years, earning a six-figure income has been a benchmark for financial security. But during a recent Goldman Sachs conference, the CEO of Dollar General says inflation is changing the American economy and earning $100,000 a year is no longer enough to feel like a high-income household. According to MoneyWise, Todd Fassos says the rising cost for gas, food, insurance, utilities, vehicles, and caregiving is squeezing budgets across virtually every income level. He says consumers are changing their shopping habits, making more frequent trips to stores, but buying fewer items at a time and focusing on bargains and discounts. There was a time when shopping for discounts was mostly associated with lower income shoppers, but now even middle class and upper middle income consumers are doing the same. This new trend is proof that Americans are trying to save money because Dollar General's traditional customer base consists of households earning less than about $45,000 a year. Money news at 24 and 54 minutes past each hour. 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
31: I'm Mike Island on your home for 24/7 News, the Black Information Network. Black men are feeling the negative impact of wrongful imprisonment years after their freedom. According to NBC News, black men are facing severe lifelong trauma, social alienation, and systemic neglect. Many are reportedly enduring mental health disorders, permanent PTSD, and societal barriers.
1: 18 years later, I'm still in pain from being wrongfully imprisoned. I'm still being impacted by that. And I'm still listening to the law department withholding records 40 years later, right? And I want answers for that, because enough is enough.
31: That's Daryl Sutton of Bedford Heights, Ohio, near Cleveland, speaking at the most recent city council meeting, obviously irritated at what he feels is the city's inaction on righting wrongs he sees going on. He takes politicians to task for their many campaign promises to address those issues, only to break them.
1: Because I'm tired of what I'm getting from people that knocked on people's doors and made promises to the community, and they don't keep them. I'm watching businesses stay open where this guy is convicted of a felony, and you cannot have a liquor license if you have a felony.
31: The Equal Justice Initiative cites wrongful conviction and imprisonment as a serious public health issue. According to a report from the Center for Health Journalism at USC, innocent black Americans are about 7.5 times more likely to be convicted of murder than white people. Across every crime category, the report says researchers found that black people who are wrongly convicted of a crime are likely to spend longer periods of time in wrongful incarceration than white people who were innocent. Pennsylvania's measles outbreak is surpassing 1,000 cases. State health officials say there have been 5 measles-related deaths so far this year. It's the largest measles outbreak in the U.S. in 3 decades. 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I'm Mike Island on your home for Black News First, the Black Information Network. And now, here's your Healthy Minute. In this Healthy Minute, there are a lot of things we do for our health, but we need to talk about it first. Do you take herbal or dietary supplements, receive acupuncture, or use other types of complementary and alternative medicine? Well, many people do, but they don't discuss it with their health providers, and their providers don't ask. A recent survey found that almost 2/3 of people 50 or older are using complementary medicine, yet less than 1/3 discuss it with their providers. Medical research agencies and organizations encourage open discussions of your complementary medicine use. Take control and help ensure safe, coordinated care, and make a list in advance so you remember to include all therapies and treatments you use on your patient history forms. When considering a new complementary therapy, ask about its safety, effectiveness, and any interactions with medications you are taking. Remember, patients need to tell and providers need to ask. It's always good to talk when it's about your health. And that's your Healthy Minute. I'm Mike Island on the Black Information Network.
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10: News this hour. I'm Doug Davis. Coming up, L.A. Mayor African-American Karen Bass claps back at Trump's bomb Los Angeles and San Diego remark. Plus, Georgia candidates for governor, African-American Democrat Keisha Lance Bottoms and MAGA Republican Rick Jackson are set to battle the issues at a town hall as we speak. And black music stars are reacting to the passing of R&B 80s legendary singer Freddie Jackson. These stories and more news impacting black America are on the way. But first, here's BIN News Now.
24: Chicago is awarding $600,000 to 18 community organizations through its Centered Wellness Microgrant Program.
2: With this program, we are focusing on the communities that experience lower life expectancy.
24: That's Black Mayor Brandon Johnson, who says the funding will support locally led health and wellness efforts, connecting residents with resources and services across the city. New Jersey Governor Mikey Sherrill is reportedly considering five people to replace Dale Caldwell as lieutenant governor, including two state lawmakers, a former Biden White House lawyer, and two Black business leaders. Sherrill has until November 9th to fill the vacancy after Caldwell resigned amid sexual harassment allegations. And Livingstone College in Salisbury, North Carolina, is reporting its largest freshman class in nearly 150 years with 505 students. President Anthony Davis says enrollment at the historically Black college has grown 70% in 4 years, creating housing challenges that have some students staying at a nearby hotel. I'm Amber Payton with BIN News Now. Back to you, Doug.
10: All right. Thanks a lot. Los Angeles Mayor African-American Karen Bass says President Trump's language about a possible Iranian attack on the city raised serious questions about his responsibility to protect Americans. Trump made the remarks while discussing the Iran war at a Nebraska campaign rally, calling out L.A. and San Diego as he described the danger of Iran obtaining nuclear weapons.
11: In June of last year, our city was attacked by the federal government when he sent 4,000 troops, National Guard, and about 700 Marines to our city for no particular reason. In my opinion, it was to terrorize and frighten the people in Los Angeles. And so here we go one more time.
10: Governor Newsom and San Diego Mayor Todd Gloria also criticized Trump. The White House says Trump was defending his decision to act against Iran rather than suggesting that California should suffer an attack. Meanwhile, going on right now in Atlanta, Georgia, candidates for governor, African-American Keisha Lance Bottoms, a Democrat, is taking on Republican billionaire Rick Jackson in a high-stakes political town hall. It's the only time the two will be on the debate stage before voters can elect a new governor in November. So what can Georgia voters expect to hear tonight? CNN spoke with Atlanta Journal-Constitution Washington Bureau Chief, African-American Tia Mitchell.
12: We're going to learn a lot from Georgia's governor's race. The vibe, quite frankly, is that Keisha Lance Bottoms has some ground to make up, but not much ground. And so it's winnable, even though a lot of people think the odds-on favorite is Republican Rick Jackson. He just has so much money, tens of millions of dollars of his own money. He's flooded the TVs with ads in.